0: died protecting other people. His memory will always be in the minds of the people in Boston, in Massachusetts, for his sacrifice.
1: A third-generation firefighter, Kilduff spent 24 years with the Boston Fire Department. He was a lifelong fan of the New England Patriots, and Patriots owner Robert Kraft stopped by to pay his respects.
2: I wanted to come and say thank you. It doesn't go unappreciated. So I say that from my whole family and Patriot fans everywhere. Thank you to Bobby Kilduff.
1: Kilduff leaves behind two adult children.
3: And Kilduff's funeral is set for tomorrow morning in Boston. State transportation officials are trying to make it easier to get through Logan Airport security by launching a remote terminal in the Metro West.
4: 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Tickets can be booked from 90 days to 90 minutes before departure. Seating for now is limited. For more information, visit the Massport website. Charlie Bergeron, WBZ, Boston's News Radio.
3: 8:03, traffic and weather together. The Subaru Retailers of New England all-wheel drive. Traffic on the threes with David Augustus. What's going on, David?
5: Well, Dan, a crash is being cleared up in Peabody, 95 North, right before 128. A report of a crash in Saugus, Route 1 North at Walnut Street by the ramp there. And it's a busy but a moving ride through South Bay and Savin Hill on the expressway southbound. Northbound's okay. The Pike's fine, and so's 495. David Augustus, WBZ's 24-hour traffic network.
3: And here's Carl Erickson with the forecast.
6: Well, still a couple of showers around into tonight, otherwise mostly cloudy. Low near 50, then cloudy to partly sunny and cool tomorrow with a shower or two around. High 57, becoming clear tomorrow night. Low 49, and then turning warmer on Tuesday with a partly sunny sky. Slight chance for a brief shower or two. High 68, and a very pleasant day on Wednesday with more in the way of sunshine and a high near 70. I'm AccuWeather meteorologist Carl Erickson, WBZ, Boston's News Radio.
3: The JFK Profile in Courage Award is being handed out in Boston tonight, but they'd need several thousand copies to get one to all of the recipients this year. WBZ's Heil Schaffel explains.
7: Don't take our niceness for weakness. You know, we say Minnesota nice. That does not mean Minnesota weak.
8: Jaleta Brundage was on the front lines of the protests this winter with thousands of others in Minnesota rallying against Operation Metro Surge. She and the rest of the people of the Twin Cities have collectively won a coveted award, the JFK Profile in Courage. It's more normally given out to individuals or small groups, but the JFK Library says the protesters took steps to protect their neighbors at real risk to their lives.
9: We dropped off groceries to people who were afraid to go outside. We walked children home from school. We stood outside in the freezing cold at 1 and 2 o'clock in the morning blowing whistles.
8: The immigration crackdown ended with federal agents shooting and killing two U.S. citizens and hundreds of wrongful detention lawsuits. Brundage and the JFK Library praised the extensive dedication and organization of the protesters.
7: But they had soccer moms running Slack like CEOs. Like they were running a Fortune 500 company. It was a well-oiled, unleaded machine.
8: Former Fed Chair Jerome Powell also received a Profile in Courage this year for preserving the independence of the Fed. Heil Schaffel, WBZ, Boston's News Radio.
3: In sports, the Red Sox beat the Guardians today 9-4 to take 2 out of 3 in Cleveland this weekend. The Sox are off tomorrow. They're back home at Fenway Thursday night to take on the Orioles. It is 57 degrees in Boston at 8:06. I'm Dan Watkins, WBZ, Boston's News Radio.
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12: Welcome into the Legal Exchange with Todd Lutsky. I'm Susan Powers, a financial advisor with the Armstrong Advisory Group, And I'm joined by Todd Lutsky, a partner with the law firm of Cushing & Dolan with a master's in taxation. Welcome, Todd. How are you today?
13: I'm never better. And you?
12: I'm great, thank you. What do you have for us this week?
13: I have two cases. I got one from Maryland, a district court case, and these are always fun. I just like saying it, tortious interference with an inheritance. That just sounds fun.
12: I don't know if I know that term.
13: Tortious interference. Yeah, so it's a situation where a child was asked to change beneficiary designations on Fidelity accounts from the children to the grandchildren, and the child wasn't really happy about doing that and kind of never did it, even though he was supposed to do it, and there was some issue. So, as you might imagine, that results in a very uncomfortable situation. So, let you know about that. But again, of course, the real issue with that is, why are we dealing with designated beneficiaries and not planning? That's what jumps off the page on that one for me. And then secondly, we go over to Indiana, where we have an appellate court case there dealing with a trust contest situation and whether or not the grantor had capacity when they were creating the trust. And again, it's a situation where one of the donors of the trust had diagnosed with early stages or moderate stages of Alzheimer's. And the question is, was it too much? And if it was too much, is there other things you can do? And I think these are sort of the lessons we'll learn from this case. But as you might imagine, it was created nevertheless. And then, of course, one of the children decided to say that, no, it shouldn't exist because they probably weren't happy with what they were getting in the trust.
12: Mm-hmm.
13: So, but at least the trust was done, folks. And that's important because that's really part of the planning. And we're at the... Actually, it's the end of the month. It's the last chance to get the guide, folks. It's estate planning potholes to avoid. And it really helps us avoid these. Both of these cases are really pothole oriented, right? Don't rely on designated beneficiaries and joint accounts. Don't rely on a will. Don't think you don't have enough assets to plan. You know, things like that. If you move, this would be a pothole. Maybe you should check your estate plan. If you lose a spouse, what do you do? If you remarry, what do you do? You know, things to think about even when you're drafting. So at the end of the day, this estate planning potholes to avoid guide is great if you haven't done your planning, what to make sure you avoid. And if you have done your planning and any of these life events have occurred, this might trigger you to say, how do I need to review or fix my existing plan? End of the month, folks. Call and get it, 866-848-5699 or LegalExchangeShow.com. 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And you can always go to Cushing Dolan PCR Instagram page for more information. Over to Maryland. So in this case, we have a situation where Maria, 2017, decides through her son, Jason, who's also a financial advisor, just note that, opened up two Fidelity bank accounts, $500,000. She designated the brother and her daughter, so Melissa and Jason, equally as beneficiaries. Fair enough.
12: Okay.
13: Maria then remarried later that year. Pothole. So Maria remarries, and she decides to update her will, directing that those Fidelity accounts be left to her five grandchildren equally.
12: Instead of her kids.
13: Correct.
12: Her two children. Okay.
13: So that's okay.
12: Mm-hmm.
13: You're allowed to do that.
12: Of course.
13: Well, there's a lot of other problems that go with this. Okay, so she updated her will. Why was there not a trust done? Just put that in the back of your mind. So Maria told Jason, her son, to go ahead and change the designated beneficiary on those accounts to be the grandkids. Jason reacted poorly. But Maria believed that he had changed the designated beneficiaries as instructed. Turns out that Jason not only did not change the designated beneficiaries, he ended up providing false and misleading instructions to Maria on how to change the designated beneficiaries on those accounts. March 2024, Maria dies. Jason then wrongfully takes the death certificate from the funeral home and uses them to take one half of the Fidelity accounts for himself. Well, at least he only took half, I guess. That's
12: Jason's
13: polite.
12: Got bigger issues than being a bad son here.
13: Melissa, individually, she was the other
12: beneficiary,
13: individually and as personal representative, decided to sue her brother Jason for tortious interference with an inheritance, arguing other and other claims. But Jason files a motion to dismiss The court denied the motion to dismiss, in part, finding many of the grandkids' complaints that were filed, obviously they're the ones upset, were filed sufficiently and pled sufficiently, so the case must go on. I don't have an answer for you, but at least it got remanded.
12: I can tell you the answer. The answer is Jason's not only acting as a son, he's acting as an advisor, and he's in big trouble.
13: Oh, you're right. You're looking at it from a whole other perspective. So.
12: Yeah, absolutely.
13: So I think that's going to be a big problem for them. Okay. What are some tips and lessons, folks? Whether this case ends up, which I hope is the right way, that it, that Jason doesn't get this money and that the grandkids get it. Whether that happens or not, we don't know. But what can we learn? First, designated beneficiaries. This is not really estate planning, folks. You know, but for a single person, it would avoid probate. That's the only thing that I see that it would do. However, it will not protect the assets from the nursing home if that was a concern of hers to get it to the grandchildren, right? Also, it doesn't control how the kids get it. Like, what if you wanted to protect it from future divorces, if those were concerns or something? Doesn't do it, just allows an exact payout. It's simply a way to allow the assets to get to the kids without them owning it while they're alive. That's really all it does. Now, changing designated beneficiaries, I'm pretty sure, is an action that the holder of the account needs to do.
12: They either need to sign it or they can log in themselves and change it.
13: Sign it or log in themselves. Now, perhaps I will add one other thing, Susan, that maybe a power of attorney could do it on their behalf.
12: Sure.
13: So that's a possibility, which is why I always say be careful who you appoint as power of attorney.
12: Because she likely put her son on as power of attorney.
13: That's right.
12: And so wearing a couple of hats.
13: Which is strange. I was wondering why they were asking the son to do it. If you want it done, just go do it. Maybe
12: yeah,
13: she was the power of attorney.
12: Not a lot of people are comfortable online doing things.
13: So that's a little bit about powers of it, about designated beneficiaries, folks. Not my favorite way to do planning, for sure. What about this will? It's strange to me here that she updated her will. Now, I guess it helps to show her intent that she wanted to leave these assets to her grandchildren. But unless you leave the asset in your own name without a beneficiary, the will isn't going to address it.
12: Right.
13: So the will doesn't even address where these assets go.
12: Because there's beneficiaries on it.
13: That's right. She had a designated beneficiary on the account, and so it avoids the will, avoids probate, which is good, and goes directly to the beneficiaries. Even our convenience language wouldn't help in a will. It only covers joint accounts, not beneficiaries.
12: Mm-hmm.
13: So the beneficiaries would have got it. Okay. Finally, folks, what's the real issue here? Biggest pothole? Why didn't you just replan? I mean, not do a new will and fool around with beneficiary designations. Why not create a trust? Maybe if you're saying, I want these assets to go to my grandchildren, so that's your new wish that you tried to make it clear. Well, maybe I want to protect them from a nursing home to make sure they get there. Maybe I set up an irrevocable trust, put the assets in this trust, and now I'm controlling exactly where those assets go. I ensure through the trust where they go. I don't need to worry about any change of beneficiary or...
12: Maybe they're minors, too.
13: Well, maybe they're minors. They probably are, right? This way, you could have even provided for your husband, because she did remarry.
12: Yes.
13: You could have provided for your husband and ensured the assets go to your grandkids and kept your children completely out of the mix. So, folks, get your planning done. Don't wait. Just use designated beneficiaries. 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
12: Welcome back into The Legal Exchange with Todd Lutsky. I'm Susan Powers, a financial advisor with the Armstrong Advisory Group, and I'm joined by Todd Lutsky, partner with the law firm of Cushing & Dolan with a master's in taxation. Where are we headed now, Todd?
13: We're already in Maryland. Let me get to Indiana.
12: Indiana.
13: In this case, we've got a situation where a trust is going to be contested regarding the grantor's capacity.
12: Okay.
13: So in October of 09, Alice diagnosed with what they call moderate Alzheimer's. Of course, pause there. We don't know what that means exactly. Alice and her husband, Morris, met with an attorney, Carmen, in 2012 to update their estate plan. Carmen prepared the revocable trust-based plan. Okay, that sounds good. In which the son, Michael, would not receive any of their rental properties. Doesn't sound like he's disinherited. He just doesn't get the rental properties.
12: Okay.
13: Alice was quiet. Now, she's the one with the Alzheimer's. She was quiet during the initial meeting and the signing, but Carmen made it a point, he's the attorney, to discuss the finances and the changes to the estate plan with her and noted that her assent to them and that she participated appropriately during the signing.
12: So she had capacity to sign them.
13: Well,
12: maybe.
13: That's what this case is about, yep. Right? April 2017, Morris died. July 2021, Alice died. October 2024, Mike. Now, Mike was the one who was getting no properties, mm-hmm. no real estate. Decided to file. Mike moved to set aside the trust due to lack of capacity.
12: 3 years later?
13: October 2021. I'm sorry. It died in July of 21, October of 2021. Looked like a four, but it's a 21. Move to claim that there was lack of capacity. Mike decided to depose the attorney who claimed that he had no knowledge about the diagnosis or that she was seeing a neurologist and the tests were showing that she was declining. Turns out, of course, there were two emails in the attorney's files showing that he was aware of the diagnosis and asked them to be admitted during evidence. Doug, Mike's brother, objected to this. and the court sustained the objections, prevented the emails from coming in, and allowed no questions to the witnesses about them. Also, the court issued an order that Alice did, in fact, have capacity.
12: Okay.
13: Done. Well, Mike wasn't done. So Mike filed an appeal. The appellate court reversed and remanded the case, saying the emails were admissible as prior inconsistent statements from the attorney that could be used to contradict Carmen's testimony. So
12: you know why I'm giving you this expression on my face,
13: because
12: when you say
13: today,
12: we've remanded, that means you have no answer for us.
13: No answer.
12: We don't enjoy that, me and all the listeners.
13: Well, they'll tune in for the follow-up show.
12: Well, if you have a show just with follow-ups, we'd be happy to attend, but I feel like you've just left us hanging again.
13: So this was one we are hanging on, but again, I think at the end of the day, it sounds like those emails should be admitted and we should find out. Mm-hmm. That in and of itself is just going to make his testimony, you know, somewhat suspect. That does not go to the heart of the matter as to whether or not she had capacity.
12: Right.
13: Simply go look at the diagnosis, the records, you know, it's not the end of the story. So,
12: and you have different levels of capacity where you
13: sure
12: talk
13: do.
12: To someone and you're, I mean,
13: yeah.
12: they're getting everything you're doing. They have capacity to sign their estate planning
13: contractual
12: documents,
13: contractual capacity versus
12: yeah.
13: testamentary capacity versus, yeah, absolutely, Susan. In fact, we're going to talk about that. But folks, it is the end of the month, and this is the time to get the guide, estate planning potholes to avoid. Like here, what's a huge pothole? How about delaying doing your estate planning until you have Alzheimer's? Not a good idea. Don't wait around. That's a pothole. What if you get remarried? What if you have a spouse who died? What if you change residencies? These are all things that people have done their planning might need to make sure they address the changes that need to be made. Otherwise, you could really screw up an existing plan. And for all of you that haven't planned, don't rely on a will. Don't rely on a nominee realty trust. Don't think that you have just beneficiaries on your assets. That'll work. Don't think you don't have enough assets. Folks, for people who haven't done the plan, call and get the guide. If you've done it and you have a life event, learn what those are. 866-848-5699 or LegalExchangeShow.com. 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You can also go to Christian Dolan PC, our Instagram page, for more information. What do we learn here? Well, as I just said a minute ago, you know, the biggest pothole is, you know, Alzheimer's and a delay.
12: Mm-hmm.
13: Now, why are we waiting
12: too long?
13: Yeah, why are we waiting until I have moderate Alzheimer's to do an estate plan? However, I want to address this because there are plenty of people who might be listening that are in that very position.
12: Sure, might have had an early onset diagnosis just at the starting phase of it.
13: Absolutely right. So what can you do and how do we proceed? Well, one pothole is obviously to avoid, please don't wait so long. Now, having said that, just because she has Alzheimer's, depending on the stage of the Alzheimer's she was in, she could still have had testamentary capacity to sign these estate planning documents.
12: And what? How do you determine that, Todd?
13: Yeah, how do you know? Well, I mean, when I do things, I'll ask a lot of questions. I'll say, you know, so how many children do you have?
12: Mm-hmm.
13: And if they're able to tell me, oh, three, great. And let's say there's, you know, then I might say, okay, well, do you know how many daughters you have? You know, and they'll say a number. Well, if they've got three sons and they tell me they have two daughters, well, that's a problem.
12: Right.
13: But if they don't, that's fine. If they rattle it off, fine. I'll say, you know, what are their addresses? Oh, boom, boom, boom. Oh, do you have grandchildren? Yeah, how many? And they give me the right number. Do you happen to know where they live? Oh, yeah, two live with their parents. One moved out, you know. Oh, mm-hmm. yeah, great. You know, that shows you that they have some understanding of the nature of their bounty.
12: Got it.
13: And so I'm like, all right, so they sort of know who mm-hmm. everybody is. To me, that's really helpful towards testamentary capacity. Whereas if they have no idea, they give me the wrong number of grandchildren, they give me the wrong ages, they give me, you know, that's not helpful. Okay, well, in this case, since they had moderate Alzheimer's, what were some other options? You know, maybe if you don't want to run the risk of this lawsuit, especially I think since they were saying no, they weren't treating everybody equally, they said no rental properties to Mike.
12: Mm-hmm.
13: So if you're trying to do that, the other option would be get a guardianship. So, you know, they were in 2012. They had plenty of time before they passed away.
12: How would that help them, Todd?
13: So if you go get a guardianship, the court will appoint a guardian ad litem. The attorney that's doing the estate plan will then meet with the guardian ad litem. and explain the need for an estate plan. Why are we doing an estate plan? Make sure it's in the ward's best interest. Mm-hmm. And the guardian ad litem will say, yeah, makes sense. We want to avoid probate. We want to make sure their wishes are taken care of. And we've got a healthy spouse. We've got a sick spouse. And yeah, this is sounds like a great plan, and it's in everybody's best interest.
12: And it's certainly going through that process, I would think, would be much more affordable than the legal battle at the end once you're gone.
13: Oh, sure. Yeah, the cost here is irrelevant, right?
12: Yeah.
13: And then you finally get agreement. You go to the judge, and the judge either accepts or doesn't accept the fact that this is in the best interest of the ward. Mm-hmm. If it is, now you've got a trust created for the family, right? Now, there would be no basis for challenging the trust for undue influence. Why? Because I went through this court procedure to ensure that the estate plan was a viable part of it, right? And so the lesson is, and if you have that, then you're okay. So I don't want you to think that that's one option if you have a guardianship. If you're not sure of capacity and you don't want litigation, guardianship's an option. Or if you happen to have a power of attorney in place, now the power of attorney doesn't allow you to do wills and healthcare proxies and all that, but it could allow you, if it has the right language in it, to use to create a trust. So like our power of attorney says, I grant the power to create and fund revocable and irrevocable trusts, among other language, but that's in there. If you got that, then you can, the healthy spouse can just create the estate plan. So folks, there's some other ways to do this maybe than just gamble on a diagnosis and leave yourself open. The big issue, the big lesson, takeaway, don't wait. 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
3: Dan Watkins with a quick check of the stories trending on WBZ News Radio 1030. A Massachusetts state trooper is expected to be okay after being injured by a wrong-way driver in Peabody over the weekend. A sonic boom from a meteor entering the atmosphere caused as much confusion as it did concern this weekend. 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
17: It wasn't thunder, an earthquake, or a tree falling. It was a meteor entering the atmosphere, exerting the energy of 300 tons of TNT, creating an echoing sonic boom heard as far north as Canada and as far south as Delaware. It broke up and landed in the ocean off the coast of Massachusetts. And now that they know that it wasn't a sign of the end of times, folks here are amazed and a bit sad that they missed seeing it.
18: I kind of wish I was out side so I could have seen it flow by.
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3: 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The Sox won 2 out of 3 in Cleveland over the weekend. I'm Dan Watkins.
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11: 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Once again, here's Todd Lutsky and Susan Powers.
12: Welcome back, Todd. We have a few questions from listeners for you. First question comes from John in Woburn, Mass. And John writes, my wife and I created irrevocable trusts and our house has been transferred into it. Most of our remaining assets are in annuities, some we are taking income from, and some are deferred annuities that we aren't withdrawing from. Can these annuities be transferred into our irrevocable trusts, and can we still receive the income?
13: All right, folks, this is a big part of your estate plan, right? And I guess I would even start off by saying one of the potholes to avoid is making sure your trust is funded.
12: Yes.
13: Really, which is what this question is really all about. So, you know, what can you, I think we just need to start by saying what can go in these irrevocable trusts mm-hmm. and what should not? Because okay. I'm obviously not jumping up and down about putting this annuity
12: right.
13: in this trust. So what can go in would be houses, mm-hmm. rental properties, vacation homes, put them right in.
12: Yeah.
13: No problem. Investment portfolios, put them in. Mm-hmm. Bank accounts, fine. Not so much on life insurance, not so much on IRAs or qualified retirement accounts.
12: Okay. Because you'd have to pay a big tax and...
13: Yeah. Okay. Hard stop on that. Okay. So I get all that, Todd, but what about annuities? Well, certainly if the annuity is owned inside an IRA, the answer is no. And people always know. So it's going to say whether it's a qualified annuity mm-hmm. or a non-qualified NQ yeah. annuity. If it's non-qualified, at least we know it can go in. Now, the problem with putting it in is you get a new ID number, and almost always the insurance company is going to trigger a tax because they're going to say when you change the ID number, now we have to tax you on all the built-in gain, deferred growth, yeah. or deferred interest, whatever it is, yeah. inside this annuity, and you get a nasty 1099 at the end of the year. We don't do that. We make sure we get an email from the insurance company saying they won't do that because we know that under the Internal Revenue Code, 72U of the Internal Revenue Code actually says that if you transfer the asset to a grantor trust in which even though there's a new ID number, the annuitant, the owner, is still for income tax purposes the same person.
12: Mm-hmm.
13: So it cannot trigger a taxable event.
12: Okay.
13: Just getting the new ID number alone does not do that.
12: Okay.
13: But you got to make sure you get that email from the insurance company so you have something in writing to support your position.
12: And would that be whether they are just deferred annuities or taking the income from? Is that specifically for deferred? Which one would it be?
13: So now we got to address that piece. So now we know, first of all, what we need to do before we can even put it in. And then once it, I would not put in an annuity that is already in what they call payout mode.
12: Okay. If so that income's coming out for the annuity.
13: And the reason behind that is these Medicaid income only trusts, by its very name, means that the donor is only entitled to the income.
12: Yep.
13: Not principal. Well, with an annuity that's in payout mode, my understanding is it's paying out a portion of income and a portion of return of principal.
12: Correct.
13: With each payment.
12: Mm-hmm.
13: And there would be no way to know how much is return of principal and how much of each payment is income.
12: So you'd be getting principal.
13: Which would be violating the terms of the trust. So stay away, hard stop. If it's in payout mode, do not put it in. Leave it out, use it, spend it, enjoy it.
12: Mm-hmm.
13: If it is deferred and you plan on never turning it into an income stream, just liquidating it at some point, then you can stick it in and let it grow. After you get the letter, mm-hmm. folks. Don't do it otherwise. So lots to think about there. And it's a great really segue into this guide because that would be one of the many potholes to avoid in your estate plan. You think you got it done, but you haven't funded it? That's a pothole. What if you're getting remarried? You've done your planning. You get divorced. What if you get... 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
12: Our last question comes from Jenna in Dover, Mass., and Jenna writes, years ago, my parents transferred their home to me and reserved a life estate. I have since gotten married, and unfortunately, I am now going through a divorce. Is their home at risk? I'm terrified that my ex will go after it.
13: Well, good. She should be terrified.
12: Mm-hmm.
13: It's a terrifying experience.
12: Sure is.
13: And this is why... This is the real reason why we never, well, I sent never. I only use life estates three times and only in three situations. But even in those three situations, I would never use the life estate where I would prepare a deed conveying the property, the remainder interest in the property to children.
12: Right.
13: And reserving a life estate. And folks, I got to tell you, I've actually gone so far as to have a client who wanted that done. And then I told them, if that's what you want, you need another lawyer.
12: Mm-hmm.
13: I'm not going to do it.
12: Right.
13: It's okay for me. And I feel that strongly about it. So in this case, this is the problem.
12: This is the worst case scenario, right?
13: Yeah, because you're going to get the divorce. Now, in all fairness, at least the parents who need to have some comfort here, the parents should know that they can't be moved against the parents. The creditor can't move against the parents.
12: So they can't evict them.
13: Right. So I think the parents are at least going to have the right to live there. And they're not going to lose their ability to live there now.
12: And that's because of the life estate, so a little less bad than if they had given it outright to Jenna.
13: Oh, yeah. If they had given it completely away, it's just, I don't know what you do.
12: Right.
13: You're just in trouble. Mm-hmm. You know, better find an apartment to start renting or a condo or
12: scary
13: something.
12: Scary stuff.
13: But at least this case, that nugget of ownership that they kept called the right to live there, it will give them that. However, a completed gift was made to the kids in the form of that remainder interest. Mm-hmm. So that was a completed vested transaction when they created the life estate.
12: So would that be considered now marital property, Todd?
13: Yeah, I do. I think this is now a vested asset of this person
12: mm-hmm.
13: who is now getting divorced. And so what likely will happen, and again, thank goodness for the parents. What likely will happen is if the house is worth, let's say, $1 million,
12: mm-hmm.
13: and let's say $200,000 based on the age of the mom and dad,
12: yeah.
13: you know, represents their interest.
12: Okay, the value of their
13: life estate yep. nugget. And leaving us $800,000 for the child as the remainderman, mm-hmm. and the child's getting divorced. I think the way the judge might look at that is say, well, $400,000 is yours and $400,000 needs to go to your soon to be ex-spouse.
12: Mm.
13: And, you know, of course they don't want that because you don't want to ultimately have an ex-spouse owning the property. So probably the way I've seen this resolved is that one person might have to say, well, I'm going to take $400,000 of other assets and
12: yeah.
13: give that to my ex-spouse in exchange for keeping his mm-hmm. $400,000 potential piece of this remainder interest.
12: Right. If you have it.
13: If you have it, right? I mean, that's kind of the issue. So, yeah, I don't have a definitive answer. I'm just trying to give you what I think might be...
12: Nothing good.
13: Some kind of at least a fair allocation or mm-hmm. a fair way of resolving the matter. But boy, folks, that's a pothole.
12: Sure is.
13: So, speaking of potholes, don't do your planning like this, you know. 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
12: If you have a question you would like to ask Todd, visit his website, legalexchangeshow.com, and click on the Ask Todd tab. Maybe I'll be able to read your question on the air, and hopefully his answer will stop you from becoming one of his next real-life stories. You've been listening to Todd Lutsky, a partner with the law firm of Cushing & Dolan. I'm Susan Powers, a financial advisor with the Armstrong Advisory Group. We'll be back with more after this quick break on The Legal Exchange with Todd Lutsky.
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21: 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And today we're talking about the top estate planning mistakes to avoid. Todd, what is the downside of adding your kids to your accounts or adding their names to your real estate deeds as a joint owner? Won't this avoid probate?
13: You're absolutely right. It would avoid probate, but there are better ways to avoid probate than just doing something simple, right? Simple isn't always better. Throwing a name on an account or adding a designated beneficiary or a joint owner on a piece of property might not be the best way to go. Here's the problem. If you name one of your children as a joint owner and you have three children and you put that child on just because it's convenient and they're geographically close to you, well, you could be accidentally disinheriting your other children because this property, this asset will only go to that child. That child doesn't have to give it to the other kids. So that's a problem. 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And plus, you've lost control over it. If you try to sell it, you need that kid's permission. And half the money would go to that kid. Please, folks, set up a trust, fund your trust much better than just trying to do it shorthanded and just give away assets or adding names to accounts.
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12: Welcome back into Legal Exchange with Todd Lutsky. I'm Susan Powers, a financial advisor with the Armstrong Advisory Group, and I'm joined, of course, by Todd Lutsky, a partner with the law firm of Cushing & Dolan with a master's in taxation. Todd, it's the end of the month, which I'm okay

0: your estate tax liability, and a will does not protect assets from a nursing home. So a will is really a won't.
1: Okay. So will it? So it won't do anything for your estate taxes. It'll get your stuff where it wants to go eventually. Well,
0: you're
1: right.
0: I should have added the one benefit of the will.
1: That's the one positive thing.
0: At least it directs where your assets go when you die.
1: And you get to go to probate.
0: And you get to go to probate.
1: Isn't that fabulous?
0: And sometimes in many states.
1: And I don't think people understand the extent to which probate can be like a 9-month-long root canal.
0: It's 9 months is when a tax return is due. You actually have 12 months for the probate. You got to close that out.
1: Okay, so it's a year-long root canal.
0: Yeah, people confuse the 9 months with the probate, the tax filing deadline with the probate deadline.
1: And if you go down the path of creating a trust instead, whether it's revocable or irrevocable, as opposed to a will, you can check off all those boxes, right?
0: Yeah. So if you have the revocable or the irrevocable, well, there's a little bit of a difference. So the revocable is going to avoid the probate.
1: Mm-hmm.
0: It's going to check off estate tax reduction or possibly, in many cases, elimination.
1: Love that.
0: Estate taxes. It's going to provide probably a much better bloodline plan control from the grave that you could ever do with a will.
1: Mm-hmm.
0: And keeps you in complete control. But the irrevocable trust.
1: And no probate.
0: I started with that. Eliminates probate. With the irrevocable trust, it avoids the probate.
1: Mm-hmm.
0: It can also reduce or, in most cases, some cases, eliminate federal and state estate taxes. Can also provide that control from the grave, asset protection for the children, divorce proofing as well. And it adds protecting assets from the nursing home after the 5-year look back period. So, very similar things, both way better than a will.
1: Mm-hmm.
0: One just adding an additional level of benefits that the irrevocable trust provides that the revocable does not.
1: Perfect. Okay. The next one you have in here is creating a trust 10 plus years ago and assuming it still meets your goals and objectives.
0: Exactly right. I'm older now. My assets might have grown or shrunk depending on as the case may be. And maybe I did a revocable trust and now I need to switch to an irrevocable trust. This is why reviewing your plan could be very important.
1: And it's all of those life events that can happen along the way.
0: Laws change, you might need to check that. And the life event situation, yeah, you could lose a spouse.
1: Mm-hmm.
0: Now you need to, zip back and say, what do I do? I've got one spouse who's died. What if I want to, change residencies, do I have to fix something there? What if I've got a fiduciary who died? What if I want to fix that? Maybe now I've got a disabled beneficiary that I didn't have before.
1: So you need to do special needs trust planning.
0: Exactly, yeah. Right. A special needs trust comes up. Or
1: if you just want to change your mind.
0: Change your mind, yeah. I mean, there's so many things to think about. Remarriage, et cetera.
1: Yeah.
0: Folks, those are just some. 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And you can always go to Cushing Dolan PC, our Instagram page, for more information.
1: This is a big one.
0: Fire away.
1: Assuming your trust has been funded.
0: Oh, funded. Yeah, well.
1: That can be quite a downfall.
0: Yeah, please don't. That's probably the biggest mistake. I spent all this money. I did my planning. And you know what? Nothing is titled to the document.
1: And I know at Cushing and Dolan, you guys always move the real estate. And you prepare those deeds right when they're signing their trust. You work with advisors like us and others.
0: Absolutely.
1: To get those investment accounts in. But there are some things that the client has to do to get that funded.
0: There is. So if they're working with the attorney and the advisors, that's pretty easy. We're going to send the trust over to the advisor. We're going to send the language, the verbiage that needs to go on the document. All they need to do is sign. Hopefully the advisor will say, here, sign here and put it in. We will have recorded the deeds for them. So that's all done. Homeowners insurance is a big one. You got to make, lots of times we can't talk to the homeowners insurance.

0: insurance people right away. They have to get that ball rolling by talking with their agent to add the trust as an additional insured. So that's a that's a big one that many people overlook, right? Yeah. But please don't get that done. So yeah, mostly everything can be done. Changing beneficiaries on IRAs, they can work with their advisor on that.
1: Mm-hmm.
0: Again, we'll give the verbiage. So
1: okay,
0: please fund the trust.
1: Here's one that could be quite a surprise when you pass away is relocating from Massachusetts to an estate tax-free state like Florida or New Hampshire and assuming your estate will not owe Massachusetts estate tax.
0: Yeah, folks, the best way to describe this is a seminar that I did a few years ago, actually a year ago, where I said the name of the seminar was, "So You Think You Changed Your Residency." Doesn't always work so well, folks. You got to make sure you take steps to make sure that Massachusetts is not going to tax you. The biggest step is if you become a non-resident but left property in Massachusetts, Massachusetts will tax you on real estate in Massachusetts as a non-resident. Be careful. Get that into an LLC in Massachusetts. Extra step. But by putting it in an LLC, you convert it to an intangible, and Massachusetts cannot tax non-residents on intangibles. They can only, they can tax residents on intangibles and tangibles. And intangibles like Fidelity account, a stock account.
1: Yeah.
0: They can't for non-residents. And if you convert it, that real estate into an LLC, you converted it from real estate to stock in an LLC, and now it's an intangible. And not taxable in Mass. But there's a whole list of other things you need to do when you change your residence. We don't even have time for it today.
1: How about emptying your spouse's trust when they pass away?
0: Oh my gosh, this would be the worst possible solution you could ever come up with. First of all, it's not permitted, so you'd be violating fiduciary duties because it doesn't allow it to even happen. But I've seen it. Oh yeah, I didn't call you, but my husband died and I didn't think anything needed to be done. But I always remembered I'm supposed to just take everything from my husband's trust and put it in my trust.
1: Misremembering.
0: Oh, misremembering. You never heard that. So that's a really complicated, that would really destroy your estate plan because now you've wasted the ability to shelter assets on the first death. So really big problem.
1: There goes that estate tax elimination.
0: Yeah, really big problem.
1: How about not filing a separate trust tax return during life and after death?
0: So, yeah, that's important too because during life, if you have an irrevocable, revocable, you won't need to file tax returns. But with an irrevocable, you might need to file an income tax return for the trust while you're alive. 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
1: Got it.
0: And if it's a revocable trust when you're alive and then you die, it becomes an irrevocable trust and now you have to start filing income tax returns for the revocable, the once revocable trust.
1: Call your attorney.
0: Someone dies, please call the attorney.
1: We didn't get through them all. But they're all in the guide.
0: There's
1: and
0: more. Much more in the guide, folks. It's the end of the month. 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I hope you got a flavor of all the things that could be thinking about when you're doing your estate plan. 866-848-5699 or LegalExchangeShow.com. 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
0: Thank you, Susan. Always a pleasure.
1: I'm Susan Powers, a financial advisor with the Armstrong Advisory Group. 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
4: Hi, this is Chuck and Mike from the Armstrong Advisory Group, and we have a guide this month titled Consolidating Investment Accounts. Mike, what are some of the problems that people run into when they have accounts scattered everywhere?
5: The first one is just difficult to maintain and monitor. I can't tell you how many times I've met with somebody who has a life insurance policy that still has their brother on it instead of their wife or their husband, for example. So it does become really tough to monitor those things. 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
8: 57 degrees in Boston at 9 o'clock. Good evening. I'm Dan Watkins. Here's what's happening. Firefighters and first responders from around the country showed up to West Roxbury tonight to remember a fallen Boston firefighter. WBZ's Heil Schaffel with the story.
9: A flood of black, white, and red poured into West Roxbury. Thousands of firefighters in dress uniform for the wake of their comrade, Bobby BK Kilduff.
10: A great guy. He was always smiling. No matter what job we put before him, he was like, I'll go do it.
9: They came from departments around the country and the world. Kilduff, a Boston firefighter for 24 years, died in the line of duty last week fighting a fire in Dorchester.
11: He's my daughter's godfather. He's a great dad. From what I understand, a great firefighter.
9: He's remembered as humble and hardworking, always prioritizing his kids. The wake drew dignitaries like the mayor and Patriots owner Bob Kraft.
12: I wanted to come and say thank you and it doesn't go unappreciated.
9: He said he came after learning Kilduff's son had his fondest memory with his dad at a Patriots game. Kyle Schaffel, WBZ, Boston's News Radio.
8: Less than a month after Massachusetts State Trooper Kevin Traynor was killed by a wrong-way driver on Route 1 in Linfield, another trooper is recovering tonight after being hit by a wrong-way driver on Route 1 in Peabody this morning. WBZ-TV's Aaron Parsegian has the latest on the investigation.
13: Investigators say troopers saw 41-year-old Lucas De Almeida Benedetto driving south in the northbound lane just before 2 o'clock. Responding troopers then blocked traffic onto Route 1 as they went into action. According to state police, soon after, De Almeida Benedetto crashed into that trooper's cruiser head-on. Both were taken to the hospital with non-life-threatening injuries.
14: It could have been much worse, and unfortunately, we've seen incidents recently where they have been worse.
13: This all came just a few weeks after a crash in nearly the same area of Route 1, which claimed the life of State Police Trooper Kevin Traynor and the wrong-way driver he brought to a halt.
14: We see this continuing to happen, and we know that when a driver doesn't self-correct, the results can be catastrophic.
13: State Senator Bruce Tarr has been pushing to pass legislation this year to expand road warnings and wrong-way driver detection systems across the state. Tools he says will save lives and prevent needless tragedies.
14: We know they work in Connecticut, for instance, where they have the high technology devices installed. They've reduced incidences of wrong-way driving by 86%. So we know that we can reduce the odds of what happened again last night on Route 1 in Peabody from happening again in Massachusetts.
8: The wrong-way driver is facing several charges, including OUI. He's expected to be arraigned tomorrow in Peabody District Court. 903, traffic and weather together. The Subaru Retailers of New England all-wheel drive. Traffic on the threes with Steve Perez. Where are we starting, Steve?
15: Well, Dan, let's start with the good news. We're downtown. The deck and the connector are fine. So is the Tobin Bridge. Route 1 South does have a work crew at Copeland Circle and other in the Chelsea curves, but no major slowdown. Airport tunnels are fine. And along the Charles, we've seen some long overnight closures on Soldiers Field Road. They are scheduled to return, but right now that road is open. North of the city, 495 north between 93 and Route 28 in Andover, a brief work crew delay. On the Pike westbound at 290, you're going to slow down at a setup there. Another eastbound between Jackson Road and Devens, Route 111 in Harvard. And eastbound at 495, work but no delay. Watch for a setup on Route 2 both ways at Route 27. Route 2 west heavy at 190 in Leominster. 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
8: And here's Carl Erickson with the forecast.
16: Remaining cloudy through tonight with still a couple of showers passing through, low near 50. It stays rather cloudy tomorrow, just a few peaks of sun, but it will also be quite cool for this time of the year with a couple of showers, high 57. Drying out and clearing out tomorrow night, low 49. Then partly sunny on Tuesday, perhaps a stray shower in the afternoon, high 68. Nicest day out of the next few comes on Wednesday with lots of sunshine and a high near 70. I'm AccuWeather meteorologist Kai Erickson, WBZ, Boston's News Radio.
8: It was a meteor over Massachusetts yesterday that caused panic as calls about an explosion came flooding into emergency lines in several states.
17: It literally felt like someone was slamming all our doors in the house at once.
18: Manny Karosh says seconds after he heard the boom, his entire house began to rumble.
17: Whatever that shockwave was enough to literally move things.
18: NASA says the fireball was a natural object and not a re-entry of space debris or a satellite, adding the energy released at breakup is estimated to be equivalent to about 300 tons of TNT.
8: And that was ABC's Gio Benitez. NASA says the fireball was traveling at roughly 75,000 miles per hour and fragmented midair about 40 miles above northeastern Mass in southeastern New Hampshire. And in sports, the Red Sox beat the Guardians today 9-4. The Sox are off tomorrow. They're back home at Fenway Thursday night to play the Orioles. 56 degrees in Boston at 9:06. I'm Dan Watkins, WBZ, Boston's News Radio.
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21: Has this ever happened to you? You're in the middle of a beautiful sleep. You wake up from your slumber a little bit. You stretch your legs, and out of nowhere, cramp right in the calf muscle.
22: Oh, good. I'll tell you what. I have experienced numerous pains and aches over the years. I'm not sure there's anything more painful than in the initial 1 second of a calf cramp in the morning. It's just because you're also like, you know, you're stretching out like a little bit of a dog.
21: You're just trying to stretch. You're just trying to feel good. You're compromised.
22: And then when that hits and you don't flex your toes immediately, it's like the worst pain ever.
21: And really, there's nothing worse than when you feel it starting to twist and you say, no, no, no, no, no, no, no, no, no. You're just waiting. And then I forget. I want to say I got a cramp in my arm one time, and I did wake my wife up because I was breathing so heavily, thinking this might be the end of my arm.
22: Yeah, yeah. I have such good reflex now to the calf cramp coming on that you flex the toes and it keeps it from cramping.
21: Still hardcore. Happens to me.
22: Wow. Oh, you don't have the rapid reaction time. You've lost it. It's bad though. That's one of the worst pains on planet Earth. And like when it does go into full cramp, if you don't flex in time, it's just like there. You can't get rid of it for several minutes.
23: One, two, three.

0: Goo.
1: And I'm Mac.
0: And we are the Mac and Goo program. We bring you father-son relationships.
1: Yeah, we bring you friendship. This movie attempts to bring you friendship, father and sonship. It's a movie about relationships or fractured relationships. Goo, you have your hand raised.
0: Is Radha like his father?
1: Are you coming around on my point that Dave Filoni sucks?
0: No. Why would I think that?
1: Today we are discussing The Mandalorian in Grogu, The Mandalorian in Grogu.
0: There we go.
1: Goo, this is, I don't know how many years. They announced this movie 3 years ago, 4 years ago.
0: I don't know.
1: Whenever season three ended. I just think if you look at where the show, the Disney Plus show, The Mandalorian was.
0: Oh, that one. Yep.
1: At the end of season two, where that was to where we are now. So disappointing. So disappointing.
0: We haven't moved.
1: Characters.
0: We haven't moved.
1: Yeah. In fact, we've gone backwards. I would say a little bit.
0: And we'll do some stuff in spoilers. This is mainly spoiler free because I'll be honest, nothing happens in this movie.
1: Yeah. You know, if anything, we're going to spoil a little bit of the show more so than the movie.
0: Yeah.
1: Because again, nothing happens in this movie.
0: But having said that, that might not be the worst thing.
1: It's not the worst thing, but it certainly is the reason why this is not good.
0: Like, we're not middle-aged yet. We're getting close. I mean, you're going to die in your 70s, so you are technically middle-aged.
1: I think I'm going to live to like 120, unfortunately.
0: There's no way in hell. Comment down below. Who lives longer, Mac or Goo? But don't give me that kiss of death.
1: We get, you know, the titular characters, the two characters from The Mandalorian show, and then we bring in a character in a family that's... Yeah, a character from the Clone Wars, a family that's known from the original trilogy, the Hutts. And it's just like classic Dave Filoni.
0: But
1: like, hey, how about this character
0: you,
1: I created 20 years ago that no one cares about?
0: Is this movie a good entry point for children into Star Wars?
1: No,
0: I think it is. Because
1: what are you going to root for?
0: It starts fast. You get space creatures. It's super simplistic, which I'm not saying is a bad thing. People will be like, oh, this movie, it's too simple. Sometimes that's a good thing. When you're trying to reach a wide audience, that's not a bad thing. I think this might be the first Star Wars movie that I show my son.
1: The issue, Goo, is there's no bad guys, really. There's some less than stellar guys. And there's no really good guys either. There's just guys. There's just people existing.
0: That's like real life.
1: For a young kid or someone to really love Star Wars or to get behind something, you need your heroes and your villains, and they don't exist in this movie. And that's an ongoing issue with the show, now an ongoing issue or a serious issue with the movie and why it lacks any serious peaks. But to your point, this isn't nearly the worst thing Star Wars has done.
0: No, but
1: it's
0: also,
1: not even close to it.
0: Good guy is the one in the helmet. Bad guys are the ones trying to punch him.
1: The guy in the helmet's just better than the slightly bad people.
0: That's like every Western from the 40s and 50s.
1: Yeah. You know who doesn't like Westerns? Kids.
0: But they'll like it if they have one of the directors from the movie series show up in the movie in a cowboy hat.
1: The whole premise and why this show worked originally is that the Mandalorian, Din Djarin, Pedro Pascal's character, is a complicated character who's... not really a good guy, but he's better than the bad guys. You operate in that weird realm. And so by the end of season two, when they realize that everything else in the Star Wars universe isn't going that well, they now have to just turn him into this podunk nice guy and are really interesting character that had all sorts of potential and was maybe going to lead the charge in this post-Skywalker universe. The green guy that became Grogu, who we knew as Baby Yoda for a couple of years, they have just turned him into a complete caricature of the original character. I think in this movie, he's like even more babyish and tolerant than we've ever seen.
0: Baby noises.
1: It's really weird. He hasn't progressed whatsoever in his powers. The most interesting thing, I think, was where he was going to go, where the Force was going to take him. And the answer, I guess, is nowhere.
0: Yeah, and I think they have the issue of because they didn't advance the character, they have missed the boat on that Baby Yoda early Grogu popularity, that if they had done this movie after season two, the quest for Grogu, if you will.
1: Mm-hmm.
0: I think that would have been gangbusters. I think we're too far removed from when Grogu was such a cultural touchstone.
1: Sure.
0: When people were touching stones.
1: I know. I think that's an apropos point, Goo. I think that they got here because everything else failed. And the plans they had for a season four of this show, they had to turn into a movie because they had nothing else. And about halfway through this movie, you're like, this is really just three episodes of television we're watching in succession here. Now, I know classically, most movies have three parts, a beginning, middle, and end. In television, you know, you have similar story styles, but obviously played out,
0: you can stretch it
1: over
0: out
1: longer times. This just felt like a two to three part miniseries of a season, or like a part of the Mandalorian season. And I also just don't know, like, I get why this movie exists. I understand why we got here, but that doesn't mean that it justifies this movie existing.
0: Having said all of this, the movie wasn't bad.
1: Okay, but I'd say the movie wasn't good.
0: But I think you'll agree with me. It was a movie.
1: It was a... I don't know.
0: Oh, no.
1: I don't know if I can go that far. It came out in theaters. I don't know if it was a movie. Does that make sense?
0: Do you think if it came out for free, I say free in quotes, on Disney Plus as a Disney Plus special, still same length, not a season, the exact same thing that we saw in the theaters, but as a Disney Plus special, the reception toward it would have been better?
1: I think if the first hour came out as a double episode or a long episode...
0: Shut
1: it
0: up.
1: Would have been one of the better episodes of the series.
0: Take the question I just asked you. Yes or no, would people have liked it better if it was not in theaters, the exact same? The exact same as what we just saw. Disney Plus special, just on Disney Plus. If you're paying for Disney Plus, it's yours. Take it home. Keep it forever. Until they take it away, then it's theirs. Would people have liked it better and they wouldn't have been as negative toward it?
1: I don't think people are being that negative towards it.
0: That is a pretty bad... Metacritic.
1: Critics aren't loving it, rightfully so, but the audience is liking it too much. I hearken back to 3 weeks ago, Goo, when we watched the Punisher special. Not exactly the same thing, but some of the same circumstances. That was way too short. It would have been better if it was this length, I think.
0: Which one would be Mama Bear's porridge? Which one would be Daddy Bear's porridge?
1: I mean, neither did the job that it set out to do, I guess, is what I'm getting at. A little bit of a misfire.
0: I think this did do its job of its, for being a movie that's based off of a show that's already had three seasons, it's weirdly self-contained.
1: Yeah, it doesn't advance the story that we were at in the seasons. It doesn't conclude the story that we were at in the seasons. It just exists.
0: But
1: it's just here.
0: A 5 to 13-year-old could walk into the theater, watch it, and then leave.
1: Yeah, and probably not talk about it at all. Because, Goot, one of the issues here for kids is the second build character here, Rod of the Hutt, third build, I should say. He's neither of the titular characters, is a character that was introduced in the animated Clone Wars that came out before any of those kids had ever been born. And I doubt any of those kids have watched Clone Wars.
0: I don't like them talking English.
1: Yes, agreed. Moreover, that character is like a footnote in the Clone Wars. And Dave Filoni was like, wouldn't that be sick? Wouldn't that be great? No, David, it wouldn't.
0: The animated Clone Wars like specials or movies, wasn't it also about Rato?
1: Yeah, he's featured in a couple episodes, and he's like this big. And now he's obviously older.
0: Dude, what do you think his workout plan is?
1: Goo. And people still listen.
0: Do you believe this was the biggest waste of voice talent, getting Jeremy Allen White to do Rato?
1: Yeah. Pretty big waste. It was bizarre. It had some weird, because it's not even his voice. It's clearly like they're doing something to it. They got a little talk box thing going there.
0: And also, all you needed him to do was record once him saying, I'm not like my father. And then you just use that over and over and over again. Because so what I picked up from this movie, Rado, not like his father.
1: Goo, The Mandalorian and Grogu is a PG-13 action adventure, family, fantasy, and sci-fi.
0: I don't even know. Like, it's really pushing even being PG-13.
1: Sure. Yeah.
0: A little bit of violence. A little bit.
1: your subgenres here: action epic, adventure epic, fantasy epic, a quest, sci-fi epic, and space sci-fi. Runtime of 132 minutes. Goo, on its opening weekend, the three-day weekend, this made nearly $82 million.
0: That's
1: even
0: not
1: with
0: good.
1: A four-day weekend, it didn't crack 100. It got to $98 million. That is really subpar for a Star Wars movie, never mind a Star Wars movie on a holiday weekend. And we talked about this briefly in News Dump. You brought up some of the past few years, Memorial Day releases.
0: Since other than the other pandemic.
1: Other than Furiosa and Garfield, which bombed, and Mission Impossible 8 that was battling a Disney movie, this was easily the worst performer. And I think that Star Wars was sort of using this as a flotation device for this next couple of years to keep them afloat and to really get by and justify other things. And I think what they're finding out is people are kind of pissed. Like, to not give us any Star Wars movie in 7 years, then have this that really is just a condensed season of television, I think people are justifiably upset because Star Wars has lost the plot. They don't
0: How
1: know where
0: do
1: to go.
0: You compare this? Because I think the best movie to compare it to out of all of the Star Wars movies would be Solo, a Han Solo story, whatever that movie is called. Because it is focused on the one character, and it really, there's not a lot of force sensitivity happening there, or not as big for the bigger picture. It's just a
1: filler.
0: It's
1: hard to compare it to both Solo and Rogue One because those movies had to fit a certain timeline and had to do certain
0: this
1: things.
0: Is still fitting a timeline, though.
1: No, because there's no real timeline at this point. At
0: yes, there is. There's the sequel series.
1: Operating. And also, like, you have free will. None of these characters exist in the Skywalker saga, at least that we know. They haven't been referenced. And they just took the opportunity to do... They hit a single, you know? They hit a single.
0: Sometimes you got to get on base. It's got to get on base sometimes.
1: I just... It's bizarre. So the money... The audience reviews have been solid. The money says that they're lacking that punch. They're not getting there. I think it's going to have a precipitous
0: because I think a lot of fall. People see this and they say, I can wait.
1: I mean, it's already lost the last two nights to Obsession at,
0: oh,
1: the,
0: hell yeah.
1: at the movie theater. So it's going to drop
0: and
1: to
0: it's
1: at least
0: projected
1: two.
0: To lose this next weekend as well.
1: It's going to at least drop to second or third against two basically indie horror movies this upcoming weekend. I don't know. So speaking of those scores, on Roddy T, 62% from the critics, 88% from the audience. That is, I guess, in line with recent Star Wars stuff. The audience has been like, yeah, we like it. We don't love it.
0: May I ask you a question?
1: Sure.
0: Do you think that this, I wouldn't say disaster of an open. I'd say tepid, room temperature.
1: Of the 12 live action releases for Star Wars, this is the worst opening weekend.
0: I'm going to say room temperature either way. I'm more glass half full. Your glass is tipped over. There's milk all over the place. Are you starting to buy into my theory, my Goostradamus theory, that we are mere years away from Disney paying George Lucas to come back and just say that he's working on these things to bring the older fan base back?
1: No, because George Lucas doesn't get you or I back. The old heads don't care about the new Star Wars. Like, my dad doesn't care about any of the prequel stuff, any of the animated stuff, any of this stuff.
0: If your dad heard that George Lucas was coming back, that would at least crook his eyebrow.
1: No, and their justification now is like, oh, Dave Filoni knows everything that George Lucas knows.
0: Yeah, but that's the issue, is that he knows everything, but George Lucas was still able to keep on creating and like creating new lore as you go on.
1: Sure, yeah, you're right. And the issue now is like Filoni is just a dictionary or what's the word?
0: A compendium.
1: Sure.
0: Manifesto.
1: he's what you would go to for any Star Wars knowledge.
0: Wikipedia.
1: He's just dumping it onto scripts because as good as he might be creating characters, his storytelling is bad. And then you have Jon Favreau, who's just happy to be there. I like Favreau for the most part, but he should be writing these things. And they need someone with a stronger voice or a different voice, sort of editing and saying no to Dave Filoni. The third writer on the movie, Noah Clore, was someone they hired to work on The Mandalorian and The Book of Boba Fett. So he's not going to have any say either. So they're clearly at an impasse where they've handed the keys to Dave Filoni. It's been a long time coming because he's been involved with Star Wars forever. However, they need a guy above Filoni or on Filoni's level.
0: Don't call him Filoni. Don't you
1: gonna,
0: do that.
1: That's going to butt heads with him and make him better. You can't just do everything Dave Filoni wants to do because obviously it hasn't been working.
0: I'm telling you this right now. What year is it right now?
1: It's the year of our Lord, 2026.
0: 2026. By the year 2030, George Toyboy Lucas will be being paid by Disney. Like, they're not going to give him Star Wars back, but he is going to have all the money that Disney gave him to buy Star Wars from him, and then they're going to start paying him to work for them. Stamp it.
1: There you go.
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0: You had Meg Ryan and Billy Crystal. She put so much mayonnaise on her sandwich.
1: I like a little bit of mayonnaise on things. Too much, I'm disgusted.
0: What my dad does, we find cold cuts in the mayonnaise constantly. He'll sit there with his bucket of mayonnaise, roll up a piece of ham, dip it in there, and just eat. And he's like Winnie the Pooh with honey.
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0: 56 degrees in Boston at 9:30. Good evening. I'm Dan Watkins. Here's what's happening. A Massachusetts state trooper is recovering tonight after being hit by a wrong-way driver in Peabody this weekend. Officials say the crash happened early this morning on Route 1 when a driver traveling south in the northbound lane struck the trooper's cruiser. The trooper, who has not been identified, suffered non-life-threatening injuries. State police say that the driver, who's been identified as a 41-year-old from Newburyport, is facing several charges, including OUI, and is expected to be arraigned tomorrow in Peabody District Court. This incident comes just a few weeks after State Trooper Kevin Traynor was killed after being hit by a wrong-way driver on Route 1 in Linfield. Thousands of firefighters and first responders gathered in West Roxbury this evening to pay their respects to fallen Boston firefighter Bobby Kilduff Jr. Kilduff was killed while battling a fire in Dorchester this month. WBZ-TV's Logan Hall spoke with some of those in attendance.
18: The legacy that he leaves behind is larger than any one person and larger than any one man. His life-saving efforts, his commitment to his profession, his commitment to his brother firefighters, and especially his commitment to his family is unrivaled.
19: Kilduff lost his life battling a three-alarm fire in Dorchester. He's remembered by family and colleagues for decades of life-saving service. Senator Ed Markey was in attendance paying tribute to the fallen hero.
20: He's an American hero. He died protecting other people. His memory will always be in the minds of the people in Boston, in Massachusetts, for his sacrifice.
19: A third-generation firefighter, Kilduff spent 24 years with the Boston Fire Department. He was a lifelong fan of the New England Patriots, and Patriots owner Robert Kraft stopped by to pay his respects.
21: I wanted to come and say thank you. It doesn't go unappreciated. So I say that from my whole family and Patriot fans everywhere. Thank you to Bobby Kilduff.
19: Kilduff leaves behind two adult children.
0: And Kilduff's funeral is set for tomorrow morning in Boston. Prosecutors in Virginia have filed charges against the bus driver involved in Friday's deadly crash that killed five people from Massachusetts, including two children. WBZ's Emma Friedman reports.
22: 48-year-old Jing Dong of Staten Island, New York, is charged with two counts of involuntary manslaughter, and additional charges are likely. He was driving the bus that crashed into multiple cars, starting a chain reaction that killed a family of four from Greenfield when their car caught on fire. Another Massachusetts woman, a 25-year-old from Worcester, was in another car and also died in the crash. Governor Healey writing that her heart breaks for the family and for the communities of Greenfield and Worcester and for everybody impacted by this terrible tragedy. Investigators say the family of four were on their way to a wedding in South Carolina at the time of the crash. Emma Friedman, WBZ, Boston's News Radio.
0: 9:33, traffic and weather together. The Subaru Retailers of New England all-wheel drive traffic on the threes with Steve Perez. What's going on, Steve?
23: Well,
1: Well, we're going to look downtown where along the Charles we have a full road closure that has been put in place. It starts Soldiers Field Road East, North Harvard Street, and Sturrow East at the Copley Tunnel. Sturrow West has a work crew delay after the Longfellow Bridge up to the Hatch Shell, just under the speed limit there. Heavy going Memorial Drive Eastwork approaching Mass Ave. Route 1 South Copeland Circle, a work crew, a brief delay. The Pike and the Airport tunnels are fine. South of the city, no trouble on the expressway. 95 has road work with no delays. Northbound Route 1 Sharon, southbound Mechanic Street. Same story on Route 3, both ways at Derby Street. And 495 South, no trouble passing work by Route 24. North of the city, we're seeing lots of road work being put in place right now. Northbound after Route 20 in Waltham, then at Route 3 in Burlington, as well as southbound at 93, but no delays. We are seeing delays in Andover with work 495 north between 93 and Route 28. Heavy delays west of the city on the pike in both directions west of 290 and eastbound Route 16 to the supermarket overpass in Newton. Route 2 moving slowly at westbound at 190 in Leominster. There's work there with no delays, but eastbound work after Jackson Road and Devons, eastbound at 495 and both ways at Route 27. Steve Perez, WBZ 24-Hour Traffic Network.
2: Here's Carl Erickson with the forecast.
3: Remaining cloudy through tonight with a couple of showers, low near 50. Then more clouds than sun and cool tomorrow with a few more showers passing through, high 57. Drying out tomorrow night with a clearing sky, low 49. Mix of clouds and sunshine on Tuesday. It will be warmer, but there could still be a shower or two around, high 68. And rather nice on Wednesday with more in the way of sunshine, high near 70. I'm AccuWeather meteorologist Guy Erickson, WBZ, Boston's News Radio.
2: A new drug is showing some benefits for patients with one of the deadliest kinds of cancer, ABC's Brian Clark explains.
23: In a trial, patients with metastatic pancreatic cancer who took a new drug almost doubled their survival time. The daily pill, not chemotherapy, blocks a protein that fuels tumor growth. Of 500 patients, those who took the drug lived for a median of 13.2 months. Compared to 6.7 months for chemotherapy patients. The study was published in the New England Journal of Medicine, presented Sunday at the American Society for Clinical Oncology's meeting. The FDA plans to expedite its review. Brian Clark, ABC News.
2: In sports, the Red Sox beat the Guardians 9-4 to take 2 out of 3 in Cleveland this weekend. The Sox are off tomorrow. They return home to Fenway Tuesday night to take on the Orioles. It's 56 degrees in Boston at 9:36. I'm Dan Watkins, WBZ, Boston's News Radio.
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31: Today we are discussing the Mandalorian in Grogu, the MacDalorian in Grogu.
0: There we go.
31: Goo, the 53, the number 53 is the score on Metacritic from the critics reviewing this movie. To give you some context there, that is the second worst score on Metacritic for any live-action Star Wars movie. The only one lower is The Phantom Menace. Now, that's not correct, but it is in the bottom 6 or 7 movies. It is tied with The Rise of Skywalker. We all know the hullabaloo surrounding the new trilogy, but that is precipitous in the drop from, like, the good Star Wars movies. The original trilogy, you can't really compete against. New Hope's in 90, Empire Strikes Back's in 82, Return of the Jedi got a 58, though, Goo. People didn't like them Ewoks. People hated them Ewoks.
0: So if they just said to us, like, if money wasn't an issue, like, if this wasn't a studio trying to make money, If they gave us one of these every couple of years, I'd say cool.
31: Cool. Attack of the Clones, which I think we would both argue is the worst
0: thing Star Wars have done.
31: By a lot. Well, that and Last Jedi to me. Attack of the Clones got a 54. Maybe they weren't right because Phantom Menace, I think, holds up much better than Attack of the Clones does. But what the critics are saying is you could argue this is the worst Star Wars movie ever made.
0: But they're not looking at it through the glasses of a child. I think this is something that would appeal to a child.
31: I would argue, though, that this is closer to the worst thing they've ever done than to the best thing they've ever done. I think it's even closer to the worst thing they've done than the most medium thing.
0: So I think its issue is that because the bad stuff in Star Wars, some of it is so bad that it's fun to go back to. Like Phantom Menace. I enjoy watching Phantom Menace for its faults, also its peaks and valleys in Phantom Menace. I think this is so playing it safe that there's really nothing to go back to in this.
31: Yeah, yep. And the characters that they utilize in this movie that aren't the titular characters really don't add anything.
0: Do you think we're getting close to a point where they're going to make a movie and it won't make any sense, but Hayden Christensen will come back as Darth Vader / Anakin Skywalker, and they'll end the trailer with, you like this, right?
31: The problem they have is that two of the best characters they've ever created, Ahsoka Tano and Ezra from Rebels, are unknown to a large section of
0: Star Wars fans. Ahsoka Tano is better than Ezra?
31: Yeah, but Ezra's pretty great, too. Ezra's pretty great, and has, like, Rebels is great.
0: That's a joke, because there was a band called Better Than Ezra.
31: Yeah.
0: That's all right.
31: I talked about the writers of the movie.
0: I'm going to leave that one in there.
31: Favreau, Filoni, and Noah Clore. This is directed by Jon Favreau. I didn't have an issue with direction. Maybe that's the best thing about this movie. The direction of the movie and the cinematography, maybe the strong point of the movie.
0: There was one point in the movie where when they were showing all of like the resistant pilots, like in that little bar there, as they were going to see Sigourney Weaver, and it panned over and it showed Dave Filoni sitting there. And I thought for a second, that might be a mistake.
31: Yep.
0: He might have just been like there like on the set that day, and they accidentally put him in the movie.
31: Dave Filoni shoehorns himself in twice here.
0: Because he was jarring.
31: And then once in an X-Wing, and you're like, come on, dude. For someone that loves Star Wars this much, and encyclopedia is the word I'm looking for, and someone who you would consider a Star Wars encyclopedia, have some self-respect, dude. Don't put yourself in
0: here. Well, no, what you got to do is, like, put yourself in a Stormtrooper outfit. Like,
31: yeah.
0: Have yourself blend in. Like, didn't George Lucas, he was in maybe episode 3 or episode 6, but he, like, painted himself up.
31: Goose, synopsis of The Mandalorian and Grogu. Once a lone bounty hunter, Mandalorian Din Djarin and his apprentice Grogu embark on an exciting, I wouldn't use that word, new Star Wars adventure. This movie stars Pedro Pascal as Din Djarin, the Mandalorian.
0: There he is. George Lucas.
31: Brendan Wayne as the Mandalorian suit performer. Lateef Crowders as the Mandalorian stunt performer. I'll give them credit for giving them credit. I do like that. Because, Goo, the other thing that you realize in this movie is I don't know if Pedro Pascal spent more than 2 days on this set.
0: We definitely know that he was in one scene.
31: He's barely in it.
0: We know he's definitely in two scenes. Brendan Wayne is the grandson of John Wayne.
31: Oh, how about that? How about that? Sigourney Weaver as Colonel Ward, who, she wasn't bad.
0: But she felt like, to me, I felt like she didn't want to be there. Who is, because you're more of a Wikipedia than I am, who is the monkey fella that was working with the Mandalorian?
31: So that's Zeb Aurelius, who's featured and created or first seen in Star Wars Rebels, which is the show that also features
0: Ezra. He pops up at one point in this movie after the Mandalorian had just done a mission. Like, out of nowhere, he just pops up and he's talking to him on the mission now. And I'm like, has he always been there? Like, what? Where did this guy come from?
31: Yeah, so they introduce him in season 3 of The Mandalorian, live action-wise.
0: I think
31: he's in 1 or 2 episodes. He's voiced by Steve Bloom.
0: I like the name Zeb, though.
31: Yeah, Zeb's
0: short
31: good.
0: For
31: and he's good.
0: Zebra?
31: Sure. He's great as that, like, second, third, fourth character. He's never going to be your main guy, but he's great in support. Jeremy Allen White, as we mentioned, voices Rhoda the Hutt here, the son of Jabba the Hutt.
0: Is it Rhoda or is it Rata?
31: Whatever. Rata the Hutt. The son of Jabba the Hutt. And no less than 71 times in this movie does he utter the phrase, I'm not like my father, which again just highlights the bad writing in
0: but
31: this
0: also
31: movie.
0: That makes me feel like he is like his father because he's denying it too much.
31: It comes
0: much.
31: Back around, yeah.
0: No, but also, like, have him speak like a Hutt. Have him speak nonsense.
31: Yeah, that was a weird thing. I get he was kidnapped at a young age, wasn't raised by the Hutts, but I don't know.
0: I kind of wish that he had a backwards hat on and he's like, yo, what's up? What's going on, Mando?
31: We also had in here, Goo, Johnny Coyne is Lord Janu. Matthew Willig is Hogsbirth. That's one of your favorite characters in Star Wars. Hemke Madara is Commander Barrow. That's like the commander at the beginning of the movie. Martin Scorsese in here, Goo, as Hugo Durant, voices a little...
0: Got a bunch of arms.
31: Little monkey-type character. And then Stephen McKinley Henderson, whose voice you would recognize if you look him up, you know this actor, voices Gatorre. This is the character in the swamp on that Hutt planet that helps out.
0: Got a little Nolan's drawl.
31: So if it wasn't apparent already, I didn't like this movie. I don't think it's near the worst thing Star Wars has ever done, but in some ways it is. In some ways, the fact that we got here with these characters in this story, and it was, I don't know. We started sniffing this out months ago when they weren't really giving us anything about the movie. Like, this might not be good. This might stink. So it didn't stink in theory, but what we got versus what we were promised at the end of The Mandalorian Season 2, this does stink.
0: But Star Wars has always had dialogue where it was either very on the nose, very explainy, like really putting it all forth. So like this isn't that far off of what it's always been, but it does feel more like if you're watching a Netflix movie and they tell you the plot of the movie three times because you might be on your phone.
31: Yeah, and the plot, because the synopsis doesn't do anything for you. Essentially, the rebels... or the New Republic hires the Mandalorian to go save Rod of the Hutt. That's the first hour of the movie. It's the best part of the movie by a lot, I would say. And Rod of the Hutt is a character that Dave Filoni created 20-something years ago. And a character that's been meaningless this whole time. Obviously, his father, Jabba the Hutt, was very meaningful.
0: He's nothing like his father,
31: throughout
0: though.
31: The years. It's like a masterclass in the worst way of Filoni being like, see? See these characters get created? They mean something.
0: I don't understand. So if there is even a sniff of the Empire returning or a new formation of bad guys, shouldn't the Jedis be on that early before it fully forms?
31: Yeah, probably. I mean, but again, we're in a sort of weird timeline.
0: Luke's off on a different planet doing God knows what.
31: Yeah. And Goo, you know what the worst offense maybe that this movie is? It's no singular character, no singular event. The first hour's pretty decent. I'd say the first hour is like a 32-dog movie. Enjoyable. You know, you're like, all right, yeah, okay, I can eat some popcorn to this. The next hour and a half, one of the more boring
0: hour and a half
31: in Star Wars history.
0: For the second hour of the movie, if I handed you a bucket of popcorn, you wouldn't have eaten it?
31: No, I'd be full from all the popcorn I ate in the first hour.
0: I'd probably still eat more popcorn.
31: It's just boring. And again, that's my gripe with Star Wars when the Jedi aren't involved. That's a me thing. But I think most people would agree that this movie was pretty boring.
0: Okay, I have some spoiler-free points that I would like to make.
31: Okay.
0: This movie is simple, it is self-contained, and I think it is kid-friendly. You can go in, get out, and you're not changed.
31: So, yeah, I'll give you... So this is part of the issue that we had, and again, we were pissed when they brought them back together. I'm okay with the Mandalorian stuff and all his messages being self-contained. However, since you attach Grogu to his hip, who is one of the more intriguing characters Star Wars has introduced in a long time, and you just make him meaningless and not attached to anything, well, now I have an issue.

0: machinery looked, a lot of how the monsters moved. It looked, now some of it might have been, I haven't gone back and looked, but a lot of it looked stop motion, which gave it that old timey Star Wars feel.
1: Yep. So maybe I misappropriated that credit to Favreau and direction cinematography. Some of the look of this movie looks good. Looks what like Star Wars should look like. That I will give it credit for.
0: Too many unarmed gentlemen, unarmored, as a matter of fact, actually, are trying to fist fight a Mandalorian in full Vespar armor.
1: Beskar. And is it just the simple fact that people don't know what Beskar is?
0: They're trying to punch him in the head.
1: And I also don't know why this is a little bit of the issue we see with Superman. Why he ever even bothers trying to dodge a laser. Just take it off the Beskar. It's probably going to bounce off.
0: And then one other point. Now, Ludwig Göransson, I believe, did the music for this movie as well, the score. A lot of it is very good. One of the songs sounds like Mulan.
1: Okay. He also just really took the Mandalorian theme and changed it a bunch of different times and used it throughout.
0: There were a couple planets that we got a different sci-fi sound to. Mm-hmm. But the song that I'm thinking of is Let's Get Down to Business to Defeat the Huns.
1: The Huts.
0: The Hut. Oh, my. Do you think that's what they were doing? What was it? They say, I asked for sons. What's the first line leading into that?
1: I don't remember.
0: Something, something, something. You sent daughters. I asked for sons. It's something about they want men in the army, but look at these. They're all ladies.
1: Yeah. How about
0: you? Know, one of them is a lady, and turns out she's the best in the army. That's Mulan.
1: Mm-hmm.
0: Do you think the movie Mulan is the movie, which is better, the movie or the music?
1: People love Mulan. People say Mulan's underrated. I think Mulan and the music are properly rated.
0: So you think that the music is as good as the movie, / it's just not up to snuff?
1: Yeah, I think the music's as good as the movie. I don't think the movie's all that special.
0: If it wasn't for Mulan, we wouldn't have Eddie Murphy in Shrek, so bite your tongue.
1: I mean, that's what people take issue with in the movies, Eddie Murphy's character.
0: Mushu?
1: Yeah.
0: Mushu's great in the movie. Mac, let's get to our octagon, nonagon, nonsensagon, fun factor. Especially in the first hour, it's him going on missions, battling bad guys.
1: Yeah, the issue I had is by the end, and this happens in the series as well, is they just do cutaways to Grogu for fun. That's all he exists for.
0: You see
1: when
0: he's eating a cookie?
1: Advance this character a little bit, please. I'm begging you.
0: Satisfactor.
1: Zero. Yeah. It might be the first movie ever to not even have anything that would be considered in the running of satisfying. What could have possibly happened in here that would have been satisfying?
0: Do you think it's because you're not a father and you just don't get the father-son relationship in this movie?
1: Just really, because, again, there's no real bad guys. We're just doing
0: this. Keep an eye on your old man. He's a good one.
1: Hot on a hot crime, but we don't really care about those other huts, and we don't care about Rhoda either. We don't care about any of them.
0: I'm still thinking of you just saying, let's get down to business to defeat the huts. Might be my favorite thing you've ever done, actually.
1: Yeah, well, you're welcome.
0: Barometer, there is a stretch in this movie that I wasn't sure if it was real.
1: Yeah, I'd say but after the first hour and before the final, I don't know, 7 minutes, it's pretty boring.
0: Because I'll point something out in spoilers that I'm curious if they knew that this has happened in the past.
1: Okay.
0: Plemonade, who in this movie would you equate to a Jesse Plemons-like performance?
1: Yeah, that's a tough one. I guess the voice actor for Zeb, Steve Bloom, like, Zeb's good. Zeb's good in his role, just being support and popping
0: in. I don't know.
1: Up.
0: When they cut over to that rebel in the cowboy hat, I said, what is his backstory? He has me thinking. Excite Bike Mania. What got you going in this movie? And while I did enjoy the Western action that we did see in this, too many of the fights, mainly with the Mandalorian, I felt like, is he fighting like Nerf? Who are all these people? Like, he's tearing through them like tissue paper.
1: Yeah.
0: And if that's the case, why isn't he, like, in the future, why isn't he known as, like, the greatest fighter of all time?
1: Yeah. No, good point. I would say the only thing that you could consider for this would be the, like, 2 minutes where Rhoda and Mando are fighting all the creatures in that ring.
0: I like when Rhoda.
1: That's a fun little time.
0: When he was getting beaten by someone, he's like, I'm just going to fall on you.

0: I like that part. For those of you tardy to the Mac and Goo party, we rate everything on a 40 hot dog rating system. We've already yapped about this movie for 40 minutes before we got here. And I'll tell you this, I like the fact that this is a Star Wars movie that a kid would enjoy, I think. I haven't given my son the opportunity yet.
1: Yeah, I guess we'll find out.
0: But 29?
1: All right.
0: I liked it. I liked it enough. I don't think it was bad.
1: It's hard to call it bad in a vacuum, but when all the outside factors are considered, this was stinky. I think I have this. I'm somewhere between 24 and 26 hot dogs. It's not sinking. It's not sinking. It's barely floating. It's not enjoyable for me. It wasted 2.5 hours of my life. We try to, for some reason, make Jabba the Hutt's son significant in some way. It takes a character who had all the promise in the galaxy, Grogu, and diminishes in him to a toddler. In fact, I think if we go back and watch season 3, Grogu has regressed into some form that we find him in this movie. He hasn't improved his mental. He hasn't improved his powers. Everything is just annoying. And that's why it's not bad. It's not bad, but it's not good. And that's always the worst thing for me, that muddied middle.
0: That'll do it for this week on the Mac and Goo program on WBZ, Boston's News Radio. 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
0: Sorry, I forgot to put this on earlier. This is a gift to me. Your Father's Day is coming up, and I just want to...
1: Stop, Dad. I like it.
0: Given by my wife, my son. It means that I'm better than the rest of the people.
3: A few minutes later.
0: It's been haunting me the past couple minutes. I said that I got this hat as a gift for my family, yeah. For my son.
1: Right.
0: I bought this hat.
1: From your son.
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11: Hello again, welcome. It's Connoisseur's Corner. I'm Jordan Rich. Joining me today, one of our connoisseur regulars, is Matt Robinson of Matt's Meals, matts-meals.com. Matt, you've got news up in Vermont from Long Trail Brewery, something nice happening on June 6th.
12: Vermont's Long Trail Brewing is going to be celebrating their titular trail, as it is also National Trails Day, and they are going to release what they're calling the Really Long Trail Pack. It is a record-setting selection of 168 beers, including an updated edition of the Long Trail Ale that launched the company in 1989. in a packaging that maps every mile of the trail in a 1 centimeter to 1 mile scale and has little points of interest along the trail, including, of course, the brewery itself. On the back of the box will be an elevation map that shows you the rise and fall of 70,000 feet that people who take the whole trail enjoy. Even just thinking about all that walking is getting me thirsty, so it'll be great that they have all that beer inside. Proceeds are going to go to organizations like the Vermont Mountain Bike Association and the Vermont Hudson Trails Program. So, you know, Long Trail always does great stuff for the community. So they have great beer. It should be a great time to celebrate, get outside, explore nature. And if you want to learn more, it's at longtrail.com.
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7: Hey, is that a faucet running?
13: Nope. That's not a faucet. That's a river rushing through the forest.
7: It is?
13: Yeah. Forest rivers provide over 100 million people with clean water to drink. The water comes straight from the forest to us. In fact...
7: What? I can't hear you because of the vacuum.
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16: 56 degrees in Boston at 10 o'clock. Good evening. I'm Dan Watkins. Here's what's happening. Firefighters and first responders from around the country showed up to West Roxbury tonight to remember a fallen Boston firefighter. WBZ's Heil Schaffel reports.
17: A flood of black, white, and red poured into West Roxbury. Thousands of firefighters in dress uniform for the wake of their comrade, Bobby BK Kilduff.
18: A great guy. He was always smiling. No matter what job we put before him, he was like, I'll go do it.
17: They came from departments around the country and the world. Kilduff, a Boston firefighter for 24 years, died in the line of duty last week fighting a fire in Dorchester.
19: He's my daughter's godfather. He's a great dad. From what I understand, a great firefighter.
17: He's remembered as humble and hardworking, always prioritizing his kids. The wake drew dignitaries like the mayor and Patriots owner Bob Kraft.
20: I wanted to come and say thank you and... it doesn't go unappreciated.
17: He said he came after learning Kilduff's son had his fondest memory with his dad at a Patriots game. Kyle Schaffel, WBZ, Boston's News Radio.
16: Less than a month after a Massachusetts state trooper, Kevin Traynor, was killed by a wrong-way driver on Route 1 in Linfield, another trooper is now recovering after being hit by a wrong-way driver on Route 1 in Peabody today. WBZ-TV's Aaron Parsegian with the latest on the investigation.
21: Investigators say troopers saw 41-year-old Lucas Dale Meda Benedetto driving south in the northbound lane just before 2 o'clock. Responding troopers then blocked traffic onto Route 1 as they went into action. According to state police, soon after, Dale Meda Benedetto crashed into that trooper's cruiser head-on. Both were taken to the hospital with non-life-threatening injuries.
22: It could have been much worse, and unfortunately, we've seen incidents recently where they have been worse.
21: This all came just a few weeks after a crash in nearly the same area of Route 1, which claimed the life of State Police Trooper Kevin Traynor and the wrong-way driver he brought to a halt.
22: We see this continuing to happen, and we know that when a driver doesn't self-correct, the results can be catastrophic.
21: State Senator Bruce Tarr has been pushing to pass legislation this year to expand road warnings and wrong-way driver detection systems across the state. Tools, he says, will save lives and prevent needless tragedies.
22: We know they work in Connecticut, for instance, where they have the high technology devices installed. They've reduced incidences of wrong-way driving by 86%. So we know that we can reduce the odds of what happened again last night on Route 1 in Peabody from happening again in Massachusetts.
16: The wrong-way driver is facing several charges, including OUI. He's expected to be arraigned tomorrow in Peabody District Court. 10:03, traffic and weather together. The Subaru Retailers of New England all-wheel drive. Traffic on the threes with Steve Perez. What's going on, Steve?
1: Well, we have good-looking roads on the Decta Connector and the Tobin Bridge. Pike and the airport tunnels are fine. The bad news that along the Charles, a road closure, Soldiers Field Road East at North Harvard Street extends onto Storrow Drive East and ends at the Copley Tunnel. That's a long closure, long-term work. Memorial Drive East slows for work at Mass Ave, as does Storrow West after the Longfellow Bridge heading towards the Hatch Shell. South of the city, expressway is okay. Route 24 North, there's a left-lane crash just reported at Harrison Ave. So far, no backups. We'll keep an eye on that. Work crews with no delays, 95 northbound and Sharon at Route 1, southbound at Mechanic Street, on Route 3 at Derby Street in both directions, as well as 495 south at Route 24. Long-term work on 128 north at Route 20, then at Route 3, southbound at 93, southbound at Route 2 in Lexington, but no delays. 495, you're going to slow down for work northbound between 93 and Route 28, and just put into place a southbound setup on 93 at Montvale Ave. So far, a speed limit ride. Heavy delays on the Pike, with work both ways by 290 and eastbound at Route 16 in Newton. Route 2 also moving slowly with westbound setup in Lemonster at 190. With eastbound work, not much of a delay at Jackson Road. Eastbound at 495 both ways at Route 27. Steve Perez, WBZ 24-Hour Traffic Network.
16: Here's Carl Erickson with the forecast.
2: Well, still a couple of showers around into tonight, otherwise mostly cloudy. Low near 50, then cloudy to partly sunny and cool tomorrow with a shower or two around, high 57. Becoming clear tomorrow night, low 49. And then turning warmer on Tuesday with a partly sunny sky, slight chance for a brief shower or two, high 68. And a very pleasant day on Wednesday with more in the way of sunshine and a high near 70. I'm AccuWeather meteorologist Kai Erickson, WBZ, Boston's News Radio.
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3: Even the rain couldn't ruin the fun at the 4th Annual Asian Street Food and Music Festival at Harvard Square's annual Mayfair celebration. 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Sarah is Filipina and she's excited to share her culture's food with her friends here. I asked her what people should try.
23: Lumpia, of course. That's the main one. Filipino barbecue. Amazing. What else?
24: Adobo.
23: I think adobo. One, yeah.
3: There are also several Asian American businesses here. Cynthia is selling candles and perfumes.
25: I have a couple of scents that are based off of various Asian foods and drinks to really celebrate this event as well. I also have Cafe Suda, which is, I'm Vietnamese, and that is like the classic Vietnamese coffee, and so those ones I think are go-to.
3: I asked her how it felt to take part in a celebration like this.
25: I feel very fulfilled by getting to participate in something like this.
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0: from WBZ News Radio in Boston. This is New England Weekend, where each week right here we come together. We talk about all the topics important to you and the place where you live. It's great to have you back with us this week. I'm Nicole Davis. Some new library cards are coming to the Boston Public Library, and your artwork could be on one of them. The BPL's got a contest going on right now to find some brand new designs from the community. Bailey Watroba returns to the show to tell us all you need to know. After that, we're going to talk trains, as more of them could be coming soon to the rails all over the Commonwealth. MassDOT's Compass Rail Project is all about expanding access and service in Western Mass, connecting the Berkshires and the Pioneer Valley to places like D.C. and New York. MassDOT's Rail and Transit Administrator Meredith Schlesinger is here on the show this week. We'll talk about the idea and their latest efforts. And we're wrapping up this week in Boston, where the Everyone 250 initiative recently held a celebration on the Common, honoring trailblazers in the local Asian American Pacific Islander community. One of the honorees, Suzanne Lee, joins us this week, along with the president and CEO of Embrace Boston, Imari Paris Jeffries. We'll have more on that coming up. You might not think that deeply or too much about your library card, because usually it's just sitting in your pocket or on your desk or in your wallet, but it actually is a really powerful tool. If you think about it, not only does it help you check out books and get access to resource material, but at the Boston Public Library, it opens up a whole new world of performances and passes, experiences, and really life assistance, too. Over the years, the BPL has had a few different designs for their cards, and now they want to add a few more, but those designs are coming straight from you, the public. They're running a design contest from now through June 15th. Let's welcome back Bailey Watroba. She's been here on the show before. Bailey is a senior public relations associate over at the BPL. So, Bailey, great to have you back. What inspired this contest?
1: We were looking ahead to Library Card Sign-Up Month, which is September every year. And we were excited to do a new activation to get folks excited for the month and to sign up for a library card if they don't have one already. And we thought, what better time to launch a card design contest? We're looking for people who are BPL cardholders to submit their own designs of what the Boston Public Library means to them, what Free to All means to them, kind of give their own take on a cool design that brings to light what the library gives to people. And then it will be custom and cool for people to get.
0: How many of the winners are you going to be choosing? Just one or several? How's that going to work?
1: Yes. So we're going to choose three winners. One for the youth age range, that's 0 to 12. One for teen, which is 13 to 17. And then an adult winner for 18 and up.
0: Okay. And are these going to be permanent designs or just for a short time?
1: We're thinking they'd be limited edition, but if people love them, we could keep them for a long time. We're going to see how it goes. We'll probably print a certain number of them and see how long they last. We're aiming for at least until next library cards in a month.
0: Okay. You know, I mean, the library offers so many great options for not just books and, you know, books on tape and stuff like that through Libby and everything, but resources in general. I mean, there's a lot of stuff to pull from here for people who are taking part.
1: Oh, absolutely. I know that people think that we may just stop at books, but there's plenty more going on. I know we have career help, we've got a business library, we've got English speakers of other languages classes, lots of author talks coming through, arts and crafts programs, story times for little kids. So the opportunities are endless.
0: What if somebody doesn't happen to live in Boston but has a BPL card? They can still take part in this, right?
1: Absolutely. So I'm glad you asked that, because people sometimes forget that the Boston Public Library is the library for the Commonwealth. So we're actually the library for the entire state of Massachusetts. So people who don't live in greater Boston but live in Massachusetts, work in Massachusetts, or study in Massachusetts are all eligible for a BPL library card. So if you don't have one, you can go get one at a location. But even if you're not close enough to a location, you can sign up for an e-card online.
0: Now, of course, there's a lot of AI art going around these days. Is that something you're looking for, or are we looking for really just original work here?
1: We are looking for original work. I'm glad you brought that up. We've already actually seen quite a few AI submissions, and while they're lovely renderings, we are really looking for something that is made truly by someone who put their, you know, heart and soul into something, original artwork. That really brings to light the BPL, because, you know, we want something original.
0: For sure. And it's a photograph, by the way. If somebody takes like a really cool photo of, I don't know, the lion or something in the staircase of the main branch, that's just an idea that I had. But if they take a really cool photo, is that okay to submit as well?
1: You know, we actually haven't thought about that. We're mainly looking for like digitally made art or, you know, manual like pen to paper pencils art, because I know we have plenty of photos on hand of our beautiful building. So we prefer a different take on it.
0: That's true. That makes total sense. All right. So how can somebody get this submitted, make sure it's in the right, you know, template and so on and so forth? Where can they get the info for that?
1: Yeah, absolutely. So all the information is on our website at bpl.org. The longer URL is bpl.org/Boston-Public-Library Card Design Contest. It's a long one, but we have it all hosted on our website. There's a form that you have to submit through. We prefer everything come digitally so we can track it all. Mm-hmm. So if you want to do something on paper, we prefer you scan it for us and upload it through the form. We have an optional downloadable template, too. So if you'd like to just print that off and draw directly on it and then scan it back up for us, that's perfect. It has all the dimensions that you need if you want to do something digitally or just draw on your own piece of paper. So hopefully that's helpful for folks to get started. And then, yeah, there's a basic form that you can submit, and you have the choice to add, you know, the inspiration behind your creation, kind of what inspired you to draw it or create it, and why you love the library.
0: Okay. And how long do people have to get this done?
1: They have until June 15th. So a couple more weeks, hoping that that will be a good time for us to then have the staff vote on those creations, and then we can get them in production for Library Card Senate Month in September.
0: Well, how can people find out more about what's happening at the library? I know there's all kinds of way to get in touch with you and stay connected.
1: Absolutely. You can check us out on bpl.org. We have plenty of newsletters you can sign up for there as well. We have a monthly newsletter that comes to you every month. And then we are on social media on Facebook, Instagram, and Blue Sky. So follow us there, and we will be posting about all of our lovely events and activations.
0: Bailey, thank you so much for the time.
1: Of course. Thanks, Nicole. It's great talking with you.
0: There is a lot of moaning and groaning these days at the gas pump. I know, I'm right there with you. Even when you're online trying to book a flight ticket, have you seen the prices lately? Jet fuel is super expensive right now. Same with fuel for our cars. That price of gas is not coming down anytime soon, so say the experts. So that's got a lot of people taking a second look at trains, not just for their commutes, but also for vacations. That being said, at MassDOT, they've been working on ways to make it easier for you to take the train for quite some time now. A major project that they're working on is called Compass Rail. The aim here is simple, of course. Connect as many cities and towns as possible from Boston straight to the Berkshires via rail. Recently, I saw that there are talks going on between Amtrak and MassDOT to expand service between Springfield and New York, not just several times a day, but maybe even hourly. So I wanted to go get an update on what's happening here and what else is happening with Compass Rail. That is where Meredith Schlesinger comes in. She is the state's rail and transit administrator, so she is here with us now. I really appreciate your time, Meredith, and I first want to know how this push, really for the Springfield area, for this potentially hourly service came to pass.
2: We've been hearing from residents in Western Massachusetts for years about how they wanted expanded passenger rail service. And really, we did some studies. We did some preliminary work on that. We have some service out there already. But really, the infrastructure bill that was passed 5 years ago really made all of those studies all of a sudden seem much more possible because there was federal funding involved. Historically, passenger rail has been funded by the annual appropriations process at the federal level. And unlike highways or transit, there is no trust fund or guaranteed funding at the federal level for passenger rail. For the first time, this was able to happen 5 years ago. And all of a sudden, with that funding availability, we were able to look at the landscape and say, hey, we can make some of this happen now and make these investments. And we really view our Compass Rail program, which is what we call everything that we're doing out there, the north-south services that already exist, the upcoming west-east services with Springfield as the hub. We really view that as an overall vision. And then there are incremental projects along the way that at different levels will of investment that will provide service improvements. And so it's not as though we have to, it's not one project, it's a program of projects. So we're not waiting till, you don't have to do everything to get some service benefit. We really feel that a multimodal transportation system that gets people to where they need to go safely and reliably really is the backbone of our economy and our quality of life, and that is across Massachusetts. Providing more transportation options spurs economic development, and passenger rail can reduce roadway congestion and greenhouse gas emissions, which has broader positive impacts.
0: And this is really going to be hugely beneficial, I think, when it comes not just to travel and tourism, but to business. I mean, this could bring in people from all around New England to really take advantage of some incredible opportunities we have in the Pioneer Valley, in the Berkshires. We have so many great summer destinations coming up here. Talk to us about the impact when it comes to the economy that this could bring for Western Mass.
2: We're really, really excited about it, especially when you just mentioned the Berkshires. We're starting our summer Berkshire Flyer service again in June, mm-hmm. and we've been able to work with Amtrak and our partners at CSX in New York State in order to change the times a little bit so that people coming in on a Friday can go to Tanglewood and go participate in all of the events over a Berkshires weekend that really do help the local economy from that tourism perspective, but also just having that reliable transportation service means that people also living in the Berkshires can go to New York City. And so having that accessibility, having that opportunity means that you can really open up, not just for the Berkshire Flyer, but for all the services we run, making things more accessible, whether that's getting to essential services, whether that's visiting friends, but that's getting people out and about and able to participate in the economy and really make it more attractive for businesses to locate here, make it more attractive for people to live in certain different areas. Mm-hmm. And as we all know, we have a very challenging housing affordability issue. So the more places that you can make accessible by rail and other forms of transportation, more ability we have to give people an opportunity to live in the locations that they want to live and have the types of careers or family opportunities and access that they really deserve.
0: For sure. So where are we at when it comes to working with Connecticut on this? I'm assuming that your counterpart in Connecticut, you two have been talking. What's the situation there now?
2: So we partner with Amtrak as the operator, okay. and we also partner with Connecticut and Vermont and New York for our various routes. So we partner with Connecticut on the Hartford Line service mm-hmm. with Amtrak and future Springfield to New York service, additional service, would obviously go through Connecticut and requires partnership with them too. So we all meet regularly because we have existing services too that we have to work through any issues or upcoming construction. So we're always in touch to discuss the current and future rail plans and the corresponding infrastructure, equipment, facility requirements. And these are part of our ongoing discussions about, a lot of things about the service, whether that's, short term, how we're communicating construction windows to customers so that they know, hey, there's going to be some construction improvements being made that's going to change service for a few weeks. So we talk about everything from that kind of short term stuff to these long term. How do we get to where we want to go in terms of service expansion? So those conversations are productive and we really have a great partnership and history with them.
0: Yeah, and you're working with Amtrak, as you mentioned, as the operator here. You've got a great relationship with them from what I've been able to see here in Eastern Massachusetts and even with this ongoing expansion through the Pioneer Valley. How are they approaching this project too?
2: Well, we were actually thrilled that they actually came to us with this proposal of looking at how they could better serve the markets that we serve today, but what else can we do? And so this was something that Amtrak approached us in Connecticut about in these regular conversations that we have. And so we obviously found it really attractive. And while there's a lot of things to figure out, we're really excited about the opportunity and that Amtrak came to us with this concept.
0: We already, of course, have a lot of rail already in place. Would this expansion require more rail to be built? Are you building new tracks? What's happening here with all that?
2: So depending on where, but in general, the service utilizes the existing tracks and stations that are already in place. There are going to be different infrastructure elements that are improved, such as double tracking in certain areas, adding sidings, the sort of improvements that, again, allow for additional trains to be run. But these are, it's not doing a new greenfield right of way. We're not clear cutting through some, a whole new area of Massachusetts. It's really going to be on the existing right of way, on the existing routes that exist today, just with an enhanced service.
0: All right. So what's our timeline here? What are you thinking? I mean, obviously, there's nothing that is set in stone or set in rails, so to speak, whatever idiom you want to use. But what are we looking at when it comes to a timeline here that we might be starting to see some of this expanded service here in Western Mass?
2: Sure. So There are a couple of things happening currently that we'll see over the next couple of years. So, for example, we have a $108 million federal grant to make improvements on the CSX-owned territory between Worcester and Springfield. That will result in two daily round trips from Boston to Springfield to New Haven in 2030. So we are moving ahead on that. The money is there, the agreements are there, the partnership is there. So we're really, really excited. And we're looking at that as sort of a phase one of, you know, West-East rail service. Mm-hmm. We are also supporting Amtrak's federal grant application for new train sets. That is also really important for new services, that you actually have to have the trains. And unfortunately, that's not something you can just go buy off the lot. You know, those do take some time to procure.
3: Yeah.
2: But they did submit a federal grant a few months ago. And presuming that that grant is awarded, that would give all of the states in the region an opportunity to have more train sets coming online. And that is really one of the big factors into when we would be able to expand service. Mm. Another element are some of the facilities that are needed. These are new train sets. They're different from what we have today. So those require different facility requirements. So all of those discussions are ongoing. We also, as part of that sort of funding window where Amtrak applied for the additional train sets, we also applied for funding for a layover and maintenance facility in Springfield to support those new train sets. So there are a lot of moving pieces, but we're moving everything that we can forward as funding and the facility and equipment issues arise.
3: And just knowing that the demand is there. I mean, with the gas prices what they are today, I don't even want to talk about how much I had to put into my car the other day.
2: I know. It's terrible.
3: You know, with the gas prices what they are you noticing that more people is that there's a bigger demand for rail? Like, people want to go back to the trains. They want to go back to the rails. Are you seeing that, you know, just overall?
2: Yeah, I mean, and I think the price of a plane ticket right now.
3: That's awful.
2: But what we've seen in general for the services, as we sort of the modern era of Compass Rail, which really started in 2018, ridership on our corridors has doubled in that time. So already, even prior to this, you know, current gas price crisis, we've seen that the demand is there, and people like taking the train. It is really nice just to get on the train, be able to read, get up to be able to walk around, mm-hmm. not go through TSA, not mm-hmm. wonder if, you know, who's TSA is going to be there necessarily because of other things happening. So it's a really pleasant experience. And so, and you know, and I think you see it with, you know, kids or even adults. Everyone's sort of like, I love the train. This is great. So why not offer more of that where we can?
3: So we've been talking all things trains with Meredith Schlesinger. She is the state's rail and transit administrator. We've been focusing, of course, on the Compass Rail Project, really about expanding access to passenger rail service all over Western Massachusetts. A lot of great movement happening in that region. We're going to get right back to our talk with her in just a matter of minutes. We do have to take a short break. After that, we are going to talk about the recent celebration over at the Embrace statue at Freedom Plaza, the Everyone 250 Harry Hom Dow Embrace Honors, uplifting some very special AAPI icons here in Massachusetts. So be sure to stay with us. We'll be right back here on New England Weekend.
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17: 56 degrees in Boston at 10:30. Good evening. I'm Dan Watkins. Here's what's happening. Thousands of firefighters and first responders gathered in West Roxbury this evening to pay their respects to fallen Boston firefighter Bobby Kilduff Jr. Kilduff was killed while battling a fire in Dorchester this month. WBZ-TV's Logan Hall spoke with some of those in attendance tonight.
18: The legacy that he leaves behind is larger than any one person and larger than any one man. His life-saving efforts, his commitment to his profession, his commitment to his brother firefighters, and especially his commitment to his family is unrivaled.
19: Kilduff lost his life battling a three-alarm fire in Dorchester. He's remembered by family and colleagues for decades of life-saving service. Senator Ed Markey was in attendance paying tribute to the fallen hero.
20: He's an American hero. He died protecting other people. His memory will always be in the minds of the people in Boston and in Massachusetts for his sacrifice.
19: A third-generation firefighter, Kilduff spent 24 years with the Boston Fire Department. He was a lifelong fan of the New England Patriots, and Patriots owner Robert Kraft stopped by to pay his respects.
1: I want to come and say thank you. It doesn't go unappreciated. So I say that from my whole family and Patriot fans everywhere. Thank you to Bobby Kilduff.
19: Kilduff leaves behind two adult children.
17: And Kilduff's funeral is set for tomorrow morning in Boston. A sonic boom from a meteor entering the atmosphere caused as much confusion as it did concern this weekend. WBZ's Kyle Bray was out getting reaction from people who heard it yesterday.
21: All throughout New England, people were asking the same question this weekend. Did you hear that boom?
22: It sounded too dull to be kind of like thunder, but too loud to be just like a car or something.
23: It sounded like something like hit the roof real hard. And it just kind of vibrated the whole building.
24: It was loud enough that the window panes rattled, and my partner has like a bunch of jewelry, necklaces, and whatnot hanging on this rack on the door, and they started smacking the door.
21: It wasn't thunder, an earthquake, or a tree falling. It was a meteor entering the atmosphere, exerting the energy of 300 tons of TNT, creating an echoing sonic boom heard as far north as Canada and as far south as Delaware. It broke up and landed in the ocean off the coast of Massachusetts. And now that they know that it wasn't a sign of the end of times, folks here are amazed and a bit sad that they missed seeing it.
24: I saw on r/Boston, somebody posted, yeah, so a meteor hit the atmosphere over Boston. And I was like, that's awesome.
25: I kind of wish I was outside so I could have seen it flow by.
26: I wish it was less cloudy out. I feel like if it was less overcast, we probably would have been able to see something.
21: From Alston, Kyle Bray, WBZ, Boston's News Radio.
17: 10:33, out to the roads we go. The Subaru Retailers of New England all-wheel drive traffic on the threes with Steve Perez. What's happening, Steve?
27: Well, we were looking good all downtown with the exception of the river roads, but now we have delays on the pike with only one left lane available. Westbound Copley Square to Brookline Ave and eastbound Comm Ave to Mass Ave. And along the Charles, a road closure begins Soldiers Field Road East, North Harvard Street, and concludes Thorough Drive East at the Copley Tunnel. There's delays of Memorial Drive East with work at Mass Ave, and a Thorough Drive westbound set up after the Longfellow Bridge should be clearing shortly. Right now, a minor slowdown. South of Town Expressway is fine. 93 North at Route 28 in Randolph, a brief work crew delay. We have a left lane crash, Route 24 North near Harrison Ave with a minor slowdown. No trouble passing work on Route 3 both ways at Derby Street, 495 South at Route 24, or on 95 northbound at Sharon or Route 1 and southbound at Mechanic Street. More work with no delays north of town, 128 North Route 20, Route 3, southbound after 93, then at Route 2 in Lexington. You will reduce speed at a setup in Andover, 495 North between 93 and Route 28, and a minor slowdown with work southbound on 93 by Montvale Ave. The Pike has work crew delays both ways by 290 and eastbound at Route 16. Route 2 west slows for work in Leominster at 190, but no trouble passing eastbound lane closures between Jackson Road and Route 111. Eastbound at 495, both ways at Route 27. Steve Perez, WBZ 24-Hour Traffic Network.
17: And here's Carl Erickson with the forecast.
28: Remaining cloudy through tonight with still a couple of showers passing through, low near 50. It stays rather cloudy tomorrow, just a few peaks of sun, but it will also be quite cool for this time of the year with a couple of showers, high 57. Drying out and clearing out tomorrow night, low 49. Then partly sunny on Tuesday, perhaps a stray shower in the afternoon, high 68. Nicest day out of the next few comes on Wednesday with lots of sunshine and a high near 70. I'm AccuWeather meteorologist Kai Erickson, WBZ, Boston's News Radio.
17: A new study says melatonin supplements could help night shift workers boost their body's DNA repair process.
29: The findings are early, but show promise as a simple way to help reduce long-term health risks linked to the graveyard shift. The researchers emphasize that their findings should be tested in larger studies involving different doses and longer follow-up periods. The small clinical trial was published in Occupational and Environmental Medicine. I'm Lisa Carton.
17: And in sports, the Red Sox beat the Guardians today 9-4 to take 2 out of 3 in Cleveland this weekend. The Sox are off tomorrow. They play the Orioles Tuesday night at Fenway. 56 degrees in Boston at 10:36. I'm Dan Watkins, WBZ, Boston's News Radio.
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2: Welcome back to New England Weekend from WBZ News Radio in Boston. I'm Nicole Davis. We've been talking trains for the first half of the show with MassDOT's Rail and Transit Administrator. Meredith Schlesinger has been here giving us lots of great information about the Compass Rail Project. 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So how can people stay in contact with what's happening at MassDOT, with this project, any other rail news? How can they connect with you?
3: Sure. So we, on our website, on MassDOT.gov, we have a Compass Rail site where people can go in and look at our latest updates, sign up for a newsletter, see all the PowerPoint presentations I've given on on the various elements of the projects if you really want to get into it. We have a Compass Rails on Instagram. We have different social media through our marketing. So everyone's algorithm, hopefully, if they're interested, will drive them towards more information. But of course, people can always reach out to us directly. We are public servants. We're here to answer questions and provide any information we can.
2: Great. Meredith, I really appreciate your time. Thank you so much.
3: Thank you.
2: When you're making your way through Boston Common and you stop by the Embrace statue, you're going to find it sitting on the 1965 Freedom Plaza. Looking down closer at the plaza, you'll notice dozens of names etched in the tiles. They're all permanent markers, honoring people in the city who may not be as well known, and one of them is Harry Hom Dow. He was known for breaking barriers in the legal world and otherwise as a member of the Asian American community. And it was because of that work that this year the Everyone 250 movement chose this year's Embrace Honors to be named after him. Seven local AAPI trailblazers were recently chosen to be uplifted as part of that ceremony. It's for the work they're doing to fight inequality and injustice in their communities. One of them, Suzanne Lee, joins us this week on New England Weekend. She's here with Amari Paris Jeffries, whom, of course, we've had before. He is the president and CEO of Embrace Boston. Amari, for people who may not know about this, I know we've talked about it here on the show in the past. Remind us what Everyone 250, what this initiative is all about.
4: Everyone 250 started 3 years ago as a coalition of art, culture, organizations, cultural leaders, educators who really thought ahead about the 250 and how we celebrate all of America's firsts. And we thought there was no better way to celebrate America's first than to include every single person. And everyone's origin story did not start in 1776. And that's one of the unique, great parts about this country. We have so many first day of schools, if you will, many different origin stories for different populations and immigrant groups. And so Boston, as one of America's storytelling cities, has an entry point to so many of those stories, and we want to include them all. Mm-hmm. And by including cultural organizations, we got to illuminate the way in which they might celebrate the semi-quincentennial. And so this idea of celebrating Harry Hom Dow, one of the original pioneers of the 1965 Freedom Rally Plaza, and illuminating his legacy by raising up some icons and leaders and visionaries during AAPI month was an idea that came through a coalition of some of those organizations.
2: Love that. So let's talk about Harry for a few minutes. Suzanne, I mean, he broke so many barriers. The first Chinese American admitted to the Massachusetts bar. And really, this was a man whose life was dedicated to uplifting the underserved and helping those in his community who he felt were being overlooked. Tell us a little bit about Harry and the work that he did when he was with us.
5: Well, you know, not everybody... Harry is a big name in the AAPI community, but outside the AI community and the South End area of Boston, not that many people know that he walked with Martin Luther King when he was here. He's a great partner with Mel King that in the whole era, it really dig deep into the work in the South End area to support the everyday people who... It's been impacted by a whole lot of everyday issues, including not knowing what their rights are, particularly around immigration. So Harry, your legacy is really helping people navigate that immigration path. Because after the repeal of the 1882 Chinese Exclusion Act, when it was repealed after World War II, because China and U.S. were allies. Now, this is almost 100 years of that kind of exclusion of Chinese coming into the country. So there were a lot of Chinese laborers here that were never able to bring their family here. So they were here alone. But all of a sudden, you have this open door and limited number. So there was a lot of uncertainty and also a lot of not... quite honest lawyers around that take advantage of people not knowing the law. So there was a lot of people fall victim to that kind of practice. So Harry really stepped in to make sure that folks in the community know who's trustworthy and how to go about getting things done. So in honor of his work, we established the Harry Dow, Harry Ham Dow Memorial Defense Fund, that we do a fundraiser every year to raise funds so that that kind of community lawyering to help service on people who don't have a lot of money for legal help can get that service. So that continues on to today, every year with a fundraiser in his honor. So it's a great way to honor his work and continue the spirits of we need to serve our people and serve the community.
2: Absolutely.
5: And that is the same spirits that Martin Luther King championed. In fact, in a lot of a community, we have that spirit, but it's not known to a lot of people.
2: Well, I'm grateful that the spotlight is being shined on that through this event and otherwise. And Imari, then talk to me a little bit about why you all chose Harry to name this after him. Of course, he's a part of that 1965 Freedom Monument you were talking about. Why Harry when there are so many great trailblazers in our city?
4: Well, you know, the 1965 Freedom Plaza, there's 70 names that are enshrined there. And those names were selected by the community. And we, right before we erected the Embrace, we had people vote. And Embrace has always been focused on belonging. And so on that plaza, you know, we thought about people who served alongside of Martin Luther King and Coretta Scott King, people from the 50s, 60s, and up to 1975. And so on the plaza, there are people of Asian descent. There are people of Latino descent, indigenous descent, Jewish descent, obviously Black Americans. 45% of the people who are memorialized on the plaza are women. And so when we thought about how can we continue to raise up the stories, we wanted to start with the people on the 1965 plaza. And in this moment where the othering that's happening has expanded in 2020, racism was the major sense of othering that we were focused on. But that cancer has expanded to nativism, anti-Semitism, xenophobia, you know, it has expanded to all types of othering. We wanted to illuminate an important story that had not been told, an important Boston hero. And we thought there was no better way to start than the people on that plaza. And so last year or a couple of years ago, we rose up Jose Maso, who was one of the Latino heroes memorialized on the plaza. And this year, Harry Humdow's name emerged as the hero we want to raise up. And so this is an annual award that we want to do, and embrace honors, if you will. And so Harry is a hero whose name that I think people should know. He's a household name. And when we think about heroes of the 250, he's one of the ones that should roll off the tongue.
2: The other names that I think people need to know include Suzanne Lee, who is right here with us right now. She is one of the several people who are being honored. Suzanne, I want to talk to you about that in a moment, but tell me a little bit first, Imari, about how you chose the people to honor for their trailblazing work.
4: And I'm going to say it was absolutely an easy process because the names emerged from the community. And so when you think about someone like Suzanne Lee, who is a household name in Boston, and when I see Suzanne, sometimes I fanboy out because even before we knew each other in real life, I had known about her reputation as an educator, as a leader, as an advocate throughout the city. And so other names that people know about, like Paul Lee, like Frederick Humdow, Helen Chin Schlichty, Nick Chow, Mass Senator Viviana Howard, and Tina Caruso are our inaugural Harry Humdow honorees. And so these names emerge from the community as people who do the work, who walk the talk. And I think it wasn't even a question that when it comes time to illuminate and name

0: really, for not just the Chinese community of Boston, but for mothers in the community, especially for children. Looking back all these years later, the perspective of what you did, how do you feel about how all that played out?
1: Well, it's not what I did. It's what those immigrant mothers did. I was just there at the right moment to help them, to allow their voices to come out and their powers to come out. I have always played that role. It's not about me. It's about everybody, and particularly for immigrant working folks that don't have that many paths for people to recognize the work and the contribution that they are making to our city and to our society. So with the success of the boycott, for those who don't know, after a whole summer of letter writing, meeting with the school committee in 1975, including the courts, that everybody at that time looked at the Chinese population and the Latinos. They call us others. We have no role in what they call, this is the black and white busing case. I said, but you're busing us, not the same. So we are being bused from Chinatown to Charlestown. Don't involve us if you think we have no role. But we, if you are involving it, then we need to have that equal representations and equal voice in there. So the mothers decided they not going to send their kids to school, opening school day. They didn't call it a boycott. They just said, we're not going. I was able to set up a meeting with the Justice Department. And said they call me the first day of school and say, can you set up a meeting with these mothers? And we, it took 3 days to put it together because we don't have cell phone in those days.
0: No, that's true.
1: When we came together within half an hour, Justice Department agreed and met 8 of the 9 demands that they put forward. It's all about having safety measure in place and interpreters and translators in the schools that have 10% more of Chinese-speaking students, that they need to have those safety, ensure that the parents know what's going on, and if anything should happen, somebody can call them. But it took that kind of action. And for those mothers, finally learned that they, when they come together and speak up together, they can exercise that right. And that completely changed how we do business in our community, and completely changed how people see immigrant, particularly immigrant, non-English speaking working folks. And we've been relying on that way of working through all our struggles in our community, is need to bring everybody together, particularly centering our voice of the working folks. So I'm proud of that legacy, and it's not for them. Would take us much longer.
0: Absolutely. And how would you say that it's translated into the work you're doing today? I mean, obviously you are a major player over at the Chinese Progressive Association, but also, you know, the community has a lot of new challenges that you're trying to handle. How have the lessons that you learned during the boycott and the years after that, how is that helping you today?
1: Well, you know, I learned everything and practiced everything from modeling from the civil rights movement. I was the beneficiary of the direct beneficiary of the civil rights movement, where I get to go to elite colleges. Those doors were opened because of that fight. And that fight came about as people coming together and say, this is how we address inequality and how we fight. And it's the same spirits that we need to carry on, particularly today. Everything that we, so many people risk their life for, all those right and rights are being taken away, eroded, present day, right before our eyes. So we need to learn that lesson and apply that lesson even more. And hopefully that, because we do have more access to information nowadays, that we can spread that kind of information and educate people. We've done it before and we need to do it again, that we cannot be complacent and really address the challenge that we have, not by centering those voices who are the most impacted. They need to be front and center.
2: This is an American holiday. It's an American celebration, and we are all a part of this country's 250th semi-quincentennial celebration. And so there's no better way to, again, celebrate the diversity of the most wonderful multicultural

0: diverse democracy in this country by illuminating the heroes from every single culture we have. And so that's what makes America America, is our diversity, and that's our strength, and that's our superpower. And so please come on down. Everyone is welcome to come celebrate with us.
1: Absolutely. And then if people want to find out more about Embrace Boston, or if they want to learn more about Everyone 250, where can they connect with you online?
0: They can go to everyone250.org, and you'll see the other celebrations and marker unveilings. And so there is a series of 20 marker unveilings, and those are historic, underrepresented or underknown historic spots that we are putting markers on for the 250. And these are permanent markers. And so you'll find out a little bit more about that and other 250 celebrations across the city, or embraceboston.org. You'll learn more about all of our programming, all of our celebrations, and you'll be a part of the belonging movement.
1: And there again is Imari Paris Jeffries. He is the president and CEO of Embrace Boston. We also heard there from Suzanne Lee, the president emeritus of the Chinese Progressive Association in Boston. She's one of the seven honorees in this year's Embrace Honors Harry Hom Dow Carry It Forward program. So it was a great conversation. Thank you both for the time. All right, have a safe and healthy weekend. Thanks as always for joining us. And be sure, of course, to join us on social media. Find us on Facebook and Instagram. And join us again next week for another edition of the show. I'm Nicole Davis from WBZ News Radio on iHeartRadio.
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12: This is the WBZ Book Club. I'm Jordan Rich. Andra Douglas, who wrote the book Black and Blue, has a sequel called Changing Cadence, Football, Family, and the Art of Transition. This is a novel based on a powerful true story involving the coming together of two unique worlds, that of New York City female athletes and senior citizens from a small town in Florida. We've got Christine, an aging athlete who's been the driving force behind the New York Sharks, part of the Women's Tackle Football League. She's been quarterback and team owner, but as is the case with many athletes, time is catching up to her. She's going into her final season, while at the same time, her mother moves into a life change of her own, leaving behind her home, heading to an assisted living center. When the folks in the community hear that Dorothy's daughter, Christine, is selling the beloved team, the Sharks, the residents down in Florida become fans. And what unfolds is a funny and poignant story that reminds us that all of us face aging while having the chance to reinvent ourselves. Changing Cadence, Football, Family, and the Art of Transition by Andra Douglas. The Book Club, WBZ, Boston's News Radio.
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15: 56 degrees in Boston at 11 o'clock. Good evening. I'm Dan Watkins. Here's what's happening. It may not seem like it after the weather we've had this weekend, but sunnier days are coming on the back end of this late spring cold snap. ABC's meteorologist Danny Beckstrom tells us what to expect here on the East Coast.
16: We're starting to rebound those temps in the east. New England stays cool on Monday, but we have some real summer-like heat building in the center of the country by the middle of the week, and that starts to track east by the end of the week. Relatively cool May, so I think a lot of people on the East Coast are looking forward to the warm-up.
15: And we'll get a full check of the forecast in just a few minutes. Firefighters and first responders from around the country showed up to West Roxbury this evening to remember a fallen Boston firefighter. WBZ's Heil Schaffel reports.
17: A flood of black, white, and red poured into West Roxbury. Thousands of firefighters in dress uniform for the wake of their comrade, Bobby B.K. Kilduff.
18: A great guy. He was always smiling. No matter what job we put before him, he was like, I'll go do it.
17: They came from departments around the country and the world. Kilduff, a Boston firefighter for 24 years, died in the line of duty last week fighting a fire in Dorchester.
19: He's my daughter's godfather. He's a great dad. From what I understand, a great firefighter.
17: He's remembered as humble and hardworking, always prioritizing his kids. The wake drew dignitaries like the mayor and Patriots owner Bob Kraft.
20: I wanted to come and say thank you and it doesn't go unappreciated.
17: He said he came after learning Kilduff's son had his fondest memory with his dad at a Patriots game. Kyle Schaffel, WBZ, Boston's News Radio.
15: Less than a month after Massachusetts State Trooper Kevin Traynor was killed by a wrong-way driver on Route 1 in Linfield, another trooper is recovering after being hit by a wrong-way driver on Route 1 in Peabody this weekend. WBZ TV's Aaron Parsegian with the latest on the investigation.
21: Investigators say troopers saw 41-year-old Lucas De Almeida Benedetto driving south in the northbound lane just before 2 o'clock. Responding troopers then blocked traffic onto Route 1 as they went into action. According to state police, soon after, De Almeida Benedetto crashed into that trooper's cruiser head-on. Both were taken to the hospital with non-life-threatening injuries.
22: It could have been much worse, and unfortunately, we've seen incidents recently where they have been worse.
21: This all came just a few weeks after a crash in nearly the same area of Route 1, which claimed the life of State Police Trooper Kevin Traynor and the wrong-way driver he brought to a halt.
22: We see this continuing to happen, and we know that when a driver doesn't self-correct, the results can be catastrophic.
21: State Senator Bruce Tarr has been pushing to pass legislation this year to expand road warnings and wrong-way driver detection systems across the state. Tools, he says, will save lives and prevent needless tragedies.
22: We know they work in Connecticut, for instance, where they have the high technology devices installed. They've reduced incidences of wrong-way driving by 86%. So we know that we can reduce the odds of what happened again last night on Route 1 in Peabody from happening again in Massachusetts.
15: The wrong-way driver is facing several charges, including OUI. He's expected to be arraigned tomorrow in Peabody District Court. 11:03, traffic and weather together. The Subaru Retailers of New England all-wheel drive traffic on the threes with Steve Perez. Where are we off to, Steve?
0: Well, we're looking downtown where we're seeing more and more work crews put in place right now. The Tobin Bridge, the inbound side, there's a triple left lane closure. That slows you down. Then all traffic is detoured off at Rutherford Ave. On the Pike, you're down to one lane at a crawl. Westbound Copley Square to Brookline Ave, eastbound Comm Ave to Mass Ave. 93 South now has a double right lane closure that has you slowing down Lever Connector down through the O'Neill Tunnel, closing exit 16B to Purchase Street. Along the Charles Road closure begins Soldiers Field Road East, North Harvard Street, and Sturro East at the Copley Tunnel. And Memorial Drive East has that extra congestion due to that closure and a work crew at Mass Ave heavy getting by. South of town, Expressway is okay. 93 North, a minor slowdown work in Randolph at Route 28. Route 24 looks good. There was a crash at Harrison Ave. That's gone. No trouble passing work on 95 northbound and Sharon at Route 1, southbound at Mechanic Street, as well as on Route 3 at Derby Street and 495 south at Route 24. North of town, some work zones, but no real delays. 128 north at Route 20, then northbound at Route 3, southbound after 93, and southbound at Route 2. 495, you're going to reduce speed with northbound work in Andover before Route 28. Watch for a setup 93 south at Montvale Ave. The Pike has delays with work in both directions by 290 and eastbound in Newton at Route 16. Route 2 slows for westbound work in Leominster at 190, then no trouble passing road work eastbound after Jackson Road, then at 495, as well as both ways at Route 27. 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
15: Here's Carl Erickson with the forecast.
1: Remaining cloudy through tonight with a couple of showers, low near 50. Then more clouds than sun and cool tomorrow with a few more showers passing through, high 57. Drying out tomorrow night with a clearing sky, low 49. Mix of clouds and sunshine on Tuesday. It will be warmer, but there could still be a shower or two around, high 68. And rather nice on Wednesday with more in the way of sunshine, high near 70. I'm AccuWeather meteorologist Kai Erickson, WBZ, Boston's News Radio.
15: 56 degrees in Boston at 11:06. 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
28: Welcome back, everyone. We're going to talk a little politics this hour, and I hope everybody will open their minds and listen to what my guest is going to say. His name is Aaron Perlett. He is the author of a book called The Death of Compromise, How an Unquenchable Thirst for Power, Racism, and Media Killed Political and Cultural Compromise in America. I had Aaron with me on the during the 8 o'clock hour within the last week or so, and decided to bring him back. I don't think that the differences on the American political spectrum have ever been more raw than they are right now, both within each party and between the parties. But that problem has really filtered down to friendships, to family disagreements, to neighborhood situations where one neighbor's not talking to another. And he has pretty much put it all in a book, The Death of Compromise, which is just out last month in April. So we want to welcome back Aaron Perlett. Hey, Aaron, welcome back to Nightside. Thanks for joining us tonight.
3: Hey, Dan. Thank you so much for having me on again.
28: My pleasure. And I'm hoping that tonight folks may want to call and either ask questions or even make arguments one way or the other. What is your background? This is, I'm sure, not your first book, because this is a big book. Give us a little bit of your background, which we sometimes in those 10-minute segments in the 8 o'clock hour, we don't get much of a chance to get someone's backstory, if you will.
3: Yeah, I'm not. The irony is that I'm not a, and I would never want to pretend to be so. I actually come from a marketing background, which I've been doing for about 30 years. And you and I spoke a little bit about this last time about kind of being somewhere in the center, and the center can be kind of a broad place as well, depending on your mindset. But, I'm just kind of a long suffering centrist. I actually have done volunteer work and supported candidates on both sides of the aisle. I actually did some work on Bob Dole's presidential campaign in 96, I guess it was.
28: It was 96, yes, it was. It was kind of a hopeless effort. Bill Clinton was running for re-election, and Bob Dole didn't have much of a chance. But hey, that's he certainly was an American war hero and someone who had represented his state very well in the Senate. But I don't think he was warm and fuzzy, particularly when he was compared to Bill Clinton. And I think that was his Achilles heel politically.
3: Definitely one of his undoings. I remember afterwards he was kind of doing the late night interview circuit, and I think it was David Letterman maybe said to him, you know, because he was actually a pretty funny guy. And they said to him, you know, why didn't you show this side of your personality while you were running? And he didn't really have a good answer. His wife, unanimous personality, she still does.
28: Yep. Sure.
3: Yes.
28: Well, I love to tell the story to friends of mine. Just since you tell that about Dole, let me tell you one about Al Gore. I'm scheduled to interview Al Gore in September of 99. He's the incumbent vice president, and he's about to get into the Democratic primary, which he's going to win. He ran for president in 88, so I'm interviewing him. And on that particular day, my 8-year-old daughter was home from school. It was 4 o'clock, 5 o'clock in the afternoon, and our babysitter called in sick, so I brought my daughter Katie to the interview with me. Now, of course, when you go to interview a vice president of the United States, even back then, you got to go through the magnometers. And she's a pretty smart young lady who observed what was going on. And she saw the Secret Service guys and realized that they were armed and all that. So we get into the room with Gore, who I had met before several times. Wasn't particularly close to him, but he looked at me, knew who I was, and you know, in a mocking way said, I don't want to talk to you. I want to talk to this young lady. So he gets down to a catcher's crouch, and he's looking at my daughter, you know, at that same eye level, and he knows her name is Katie, and he says, Katie, I have a very important question to ask you. And Katie is kind of looking and saying, what the hell's going on here? So Gore looks at him, he says, who is the meanest boy in your classroom? She was in the third grade. And I could see her mind working, that she thought that this politician, the vice president, was going to send the Secret Service after some kid in her third grade class. So she said, oh, Mr. Vice President, they're all very nice boys. And Gore shook his head dramatically, said, no, Katie, there's always one. What's his name? It was hilarious. So, of course, he gets up, and I said to him, I said, if you showed that personality a little more, it wouldn't hurt you politically, and I meant it. And so, you know, Gore kind of was kind of the polar, the opposite, if you will, the mirror reflection of Dole. They were very competent U.S. senators, but they just didn't have that Bill Clinton charm or even the aw shucks of George Bush, which he won that race by the hair of his chinny chin chin, 527 votes in Florida, or Al Gore would have been the president of the United States.
3: Yeah.
28: So you come to this task, this book. You don't carry a political portfolio of any sort. And
3: no.
28: What got you interested in this issue, which I think is a fabulous issue, how that families have fallen apart, relationships have fallen apart, longtime friendships have just dissipated all over politics, as if an individual vote, how you vote or how I vote, is going to elect the president of the United States. Not going to.
3: Yeah, I think that where it comes from is a couple things. One, you know, I've spent the last 15, 20 years watching exactly what you described at the opening, watching that unfold, and it genuinely upset me and frustrated me. And I think the tipping point for me was last year, September 10th, was my younger son's 21st birthday. And, you know, I'm doing what any father would do. You're sitting around thinking about how proud you are of your child, how far he's come. Mm-hmm. And then I see on the news that Charlie Kirk was shot. Mm-hmm. And I didn't particularly agree with Charlie Kirk or his platform, but that didn't matter. What mattered to me was, you know, this was right on the heels of two Minnesota legislators being gunned down, one of them killed along with her husband. Yeah. And I started thinking about how this snowball has really started to pick up speed, going downhill, and it's getting bigger and bigger and bigger and more violent and destructive. And so I just dug in and spent about the next 10 weeks writing, because I'd always wanted to do something to somehow manifest my frustrations. And I've always been a writer. I've always been a journalist on the side from my marketing role. And I spent about 10 weeks writing the introductory, the initial manuscript. Then I scheduled some interviews with, I think you and I talked about last night, with John Danforth and with Tom Daschle and some academics, some former NRA lobbyist, a former Federal Reserve economist, anyone that I felt like I could connect with that would give me some heft beyond the things that I knew. I knew that just my thinking in words is not going to be enough to quantify, qualify a quality look at what I wanted to examine. But I was able to do that. And then a few months later, I've got 75,000 words that seem like it turned into a pretty good book.
28: Wow. Wow. So how difficult was it to reach these folks? Obviously, when you're talking with Danforth and Daschle, the Republican from Missouri and a Democrat from South Dakota, they were colleagues and contemporaries of Dole. Yep. And Gore, when they were at the top of their game. What was the message that they gave as to how we've reached, again, the title is The Death of Compromise. You're talking about compromise politically between the two parties, I assume, but you're also talking about compromise between friends and family members and neighbors who they're not compromising. They're walking away from each other. They're deciding not to share Thanksgiving dinner, a family tradition for 30 years, and someone's going off in one direction, someone's going off in the other direction. We talk about that every Thanksgiving. When it first started, I encouraged people to, wear your Trump button, wear your Hillary hat. This would have been 2016, shout it out loud and proud. Well, that didn't work. I thought, get it out of your system and let's move on. But it just hasn't, the public politic, they can't get past it. They think, someone once said that they don't think that the people who they disagree with have bad ideas. They think they're bad people. That's a huge jump.
3: Yeah, it really is. And you're right, it's become more of the decline of compromise has become more of a civic virtue. And to answer the question, what I found was that America's political decay, and thus our cultural decay, it didn't begin with the internet or the 24-hour news cycle or the latest populist wave, But it's been a long psychological and cultural transformation. Daschle pointed to something, Senator Daschle pointed to something really interesting that I had not thought of. And that's why I wanted to speak to all these people, because it was basically a history lesson for me going back and examining all these trigger points throughout the last 60, 70 years. Mm-hmm. He brought up a fascinating point to me in that he was adamantly opposed to C-SPAN in, I think it was 1979, beginning to televise congressional hearings, because he believed that it would lead to a performative level of politics.
28: Yeah.
3: And what he found was, and his Republican colleagues like Trent Lott found the same thing, that it did, that they were different people and remain today different people when the cameras are on. Senator Danforth was very focused on what he believed to be the failures that have come from religious leadership in this country, in that religious leaders have weaponized politics, and they've failed the people that they are supposed to serve, the people that attend their churches or synagogues or mosques or what have you. Sure. They've blurred those lines between the religion and politics.
28: My guest is Aaron Perlett. He's written a book, The Art of Compromise, and it bemoans the fact that Americans have become so invested in politics on each side that relationships, friendships, families break up. In some cases, I guess marriage even break up. You just alluded to John Danforth, who blamed religious leaders. I thought I remembered that Danforth was an Episcopal priest as well, and he is. And I guess he, in his post-political career, has preached at the National Cathedral a couple of times. What did he feel religious leaders should be doing in America that could bring that could bridge this gap, this philosophical gap, politically? What did he feel they have failed to do?
3: Yeah, I think it's more around trying to get in the way of this vilification of people we disagree with, mm-hmm. Because you can be pro-life, and that doesn't mean you have to truly dislike someone who is not, because that's become such a political hot potato.
28: Yep, hot button issue.
3: Yeah, and understandably so. I mean, particularly that one.
28: Science has kind of overtaken politics and almost settled that issue, ironically. I mean, it was much hotter 50 years ago when Phyllis Schlafly was around, just in the wake of Roe versus Wade, than it is today. I always mispronounce the drug mistrophiphone, that has become part of litigation in the last few weeks, and whether or not it can be mailed across state lines. But that gets doctors out of, doctors are not forced, nurses are not forced to participate in procedures that they're uncomfortable with. It's just kind of funny. That's an issue that I think is going to become less and less divisive in this country because of science, because of medicine, ironically.
3: But you still see people debating science versus religion, sadly. And I mean, 2 years ago, we saw the Supreme Court make a major change in the pro-life movement. And, I live in Missouri, where now it's difficult to find Planned Parenthood as a result. So I think Danforth believes that, he believes that religious leaders should be trying to tamper down the heat. It truly upsets him. I mean, the same way it upsets Daschle, and it was illuminating to see the two of them. I got the sense to read between the lines that even though I didn't speak to them together, they're very much on the same page and how concerned they are for where the nation is going. I spoke with another another.
28: Can I just add a footnote? Can I just add a footnote on Danforth?
3: Yeah.
28: Danforth was the, if I'm correct, I think I'm correct politically, that he was the lead defender of Clarence Thomas when Thomas ran into some turbulence with his Supreme Court nomination. Thomas is probably the most consistently very conservative member of the court. But there was this moment in time when Thomas had a scarcity of friends, and there were, and he was under it. And it's just ironic that Danforth was, I think you could argue, without Danforth, Thomas's nomination might have failed.
3: Very possible. Very possible. But it was, you know, it was fascinating talking to both of them. And I was honored that each of them gave me their time and thinking for the book.
28: Okay, here's what I want to do. I got to take a break for news. I want to go to phone calls. I'll invite people to join the conversation. But when we come back, I want to get some practical advice from you, if you have it, in which people can approach people either on an interfamilial basis, on a neighborhood basis, on an ex boyfriend, girlfriend, whatever you want to talk about. What can be the approach to somehow, is it possible to thaw that iceberg that now exists between people who firmly believe the other person is wrong and they're right, or they're Democrats or they're Republicans, they're conservatives, liberals? Are there any magic tricks that you can share with us in which people might be able to try? Or is it just something that's going to have to evolve? I'll leave that question with you. We'll come back with my guest. His name is Aaron Perlett. He's written a really interesting book called The Art of Compromise. And God, do we need that now. We're coming back on Nightside right after this.
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11: I'm Brian Antonelli. 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From YouTube to the big screen, 20-year-old director Kane Parsons makes his feature-length debut in A24's psychological horror thriller, Backrooms.
12: The place. I found a place.
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13: Clark, what is this?
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7: I've been there every night since I found the place, and I still barely scratched the surface. I just take it slow.
11: The movie is projected to win the box office, and if it does, Parsons would become the youngest filmmaker to do so. Starring Nate Bargatze, The Breadwinner is a PG family comedy.
8: Are you sure you can handle this?
13: I'm the top salesman at the dealership. I think I can handle a month alone with the girls.
11: After swapping roles as the breadwinner in the household, a husband struggles as a stay-at-home dad. I swear it's not Mr. Mom. And Brendan Fraser stars as Dwight Eisenhower in the war historical drama Pressure about the tense 72 hours before D-Day. Brian Antonelli, WBZ, Boston's News Radio.
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18: Toyota looks to build another big assembly plant. Automotive News reporter Larry Veloquet digging out details of Project Orca, a plan not yet confirmed by Toyota to build a new $2 billion assembly plant near their current truck plant in Texas.
19: They really are maxed out, from a production standpoint. They need more vehicles.
20: How much of an impact might tariffs be?
19: Well, it's certainly an impact.
18: And Veloquet sees this Texas plant building an important product that is now made in Mexico.
19: They built two plants in Mexico a couple of years ago and moved the Tacoma, which is one of their highest volume vehicles. They moved that over to Mexico. I think you're going to see that move back because of the tariffs.
18: That would let Toyota build a smaller pickup in Mexico like Ford does with the Maverick. Veloquet expects an announcement of some sort from Toyota at some point this summer. With the Car Chronicles, I'm Jeff Gilbert.
21: I'm Dan Watkins with a quick check of the stories trending on WBZ News Radio 1030. Experts say a sonic boom heard all over southeastern New England Saturday was caused by a suspected meteor entering our atmosphere. An investigation is underway into a propane flash fire at a construction company on Cape Cod. The Bourne Fire Department says they responded to Gallo Construction at the base of the Sagamore Bridge early Sunday and found one person with burns on their hands. The victim was flown to a regional burn center to receive further treatment. Officials say that it appears to have been an accident. The Logan Airport Remote Terminal in Framingham for eligible JetBlue and Delta passengers launches on Monday. Massport says those passengers will be able to complete the airport security process before they arrive at Logan. And the Red Sox take 2 out of 3 in Cleveland over the weekend with their 9-4 win over the Guardians on Sunday. Dan Watkins.
14: 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All-wheel drive. Traffic on the threes.
29: It's 11:33. We're looking downtown. We're 93 South. You're down 2 right lanes, slowing you down. Lever connector through the O'Neill Tunnel and closing the ramp to Purchase Street. Route 1 South on the Tobin Bridge, a triple left lane closure all the way across, and then all traffic is detoured off at Rutherford Ave. On the Pike, you're down to one lane at a crawl eastbound Comm Ave to Mass Ave, westbound Copley Square to Brookline Ave. And along the Charles Road closure, Soldiers Field Road East North Harvard Street ends all the way Sturrow East at the Copley Tunnel with westbound work Sturrow West near the Longfellow Bridge. That's a brief delay. Another Memorial Drive East at Mass Ave. South of town, Expressway looked good. 93 North and Route 28 in Randolph, a brief work crew delay. West of town, 495 South in Boxborough closed for approximately 20 minutes at Route 111. If you're stuck there, there's a quick workaround, and if you're stuck there longer, it'll be about 20 minutes. Route 2 heavy, westbound work in Leominster at 190. Eastbound at Jackson Road, a work crew with no delay. Another at 495, and yet another both ways at Route 27. Steve Perez, WBZ, 24-hour traffic network.
14: Here's the four-day WBZ AccuWeather forecast.
0: Still a couple of showers around into tonight, otherwise mostly cloudy, low near 50, then cloudy to partly sunny and cool tomorrow with a shower or two around, high 57, becoming clear tomorrow night, low 49, and then turning warmer on Tuesday with a partly sunny sky, slight chance for a brief shower or two, high 68, and a very pleasant day on Wednesday with more in the way of sunshine and a high near 70. I'm AccuWeather meteorologist Kai Erickson, WBZ, Boston's News Radio.
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32: My guest is Aaron Perlett. The book, The Death of Compromise, How an Unquestionable Thirst for Power, Racism, and Media Killed Political and Cultural Compromise in America. So my question, Adam, that I mentioned before the newscast is there a magic formula that you have found or could share with the audience as to how people from one side of the Great Divide, whether it's interfamilial, interneighborhood, interrelationship, can utilize any magic words that they can utilize to try to at least, melt some of the ice that now divides individuals from their families?
33: Yeah, it's such a subjective thing, Dan, in that, everyone feels a little bit differently, and we're all very glued to our individualism. It's part of our American heritage. I would say this, though. Oftentimes, where the anger stems from is fear. And one of the hardest things to do when you know you're going into a conversation that you're going to disagree fundamentally with someone is to listen without fear and recognizing that you don't have to agree. But listening without fear is a real art. And the more you can listen without fear, the more you can have a reasoned conversation with someone about difficult, challenging issues with which you know you're going to have, you know, fundamental disagreements.
32: I can understand that, and I can identify with that. What I try to do in this show is give everybody an opportunity to express themselves. I demand that people engage in a conversation. I don't want people just using my microphone to make a speech. And I have tried to be rational with people when there was, a period of about 3 or 4 months ago when a lot of my listeners on the left were absolutely convinced that Trump was going to run for re-election in 2028. And as much as I tried to dissuade them of that, they wouldn't hear it. And there are probably some people out there who still believe that Trump's going to run in 2028. That would create a constitutional crisis in America. And I think the Supreme Court would quickly interject and say, Mr. President, you've served 2 terms, and that is the extent that the Constitution allows. You agree with me on that?
33: It is going to be very interesting. I agree with you on the constitutional crisis. It is unquestioned. And it will be, I'm very, very curious to see what President Trump does, because thus far he has been seemingly disinterested on the letter of the law, and he's even questioned whether it is his role to defend the Constitution. So I'm very curious. You know, I always like to give anyone the benefit of the doubt. I would hope so.
32: Well, I think what he does, because he's made some comments, maybe I'll run in 28, and I think he's trolling people. I think that he realizes that he lives rent-free in the heads of a lot of people, and I think just as a kind of like a wise guy New Yorker, which I think at his core that is what he is, he enjoys that. Let's get to some phone calls, see what people have to say, okay? Are you ready?
33: Sounds great.
32: Okay. Let's go to San Francisco first. One of my favorite callers, David in San Francisco. David, let's try to stay on focus, and let's entertain whatever question you might have for the guest. Go right ahead. You're on with Aaron Perlett. Go right ahead, David.
4: Oh, well, thanks, Dan. And Aaron, by the way, you were just talking Trump 2028. Just go to TrumpStore.com, and that's where you can buy a Trump 2028 hat.
32: Yeah, I'm sure he's making some money off of that, but go ahead. You're convinced Trump's running in 2028. I think I know you well enough to know that, correct?
4: Well, I think that the bigger issue is whether or not he's taking contributions for the campaign, and then he can use that personally. Right. So that's always been the grift with politicians, that they take political contributions, and whether they win or lose, they get to pocket that money at the end.
32: I think that has changed, David. I think that they're not allowed to pocket that money at the end. I think that there has been, and whether or not it affects a president of the United States, the president of the United States is given a very healthy pension and benefits, and I think that is all part of it. I don't think that Trump can, for example, what you're implying is that he would say, I'm running for 2028, raise a lot of money, and then at the end say, no, I'm going to take this accumulated $200 million as pocket change. I don't think legally they can do that.
4: Well, count on billions, but I was going to ask the guest if he's familiar with a book called The Torturer's Lobby, or another book called it was by John Roy Carlson, written in World War II. He wrote The Plotters, and he wrote Undercover. They both described intentionally dividing nations before they're conquered. The Torturer's Lobby, of course, is Roger Stone and Paul Manafort. And that was written when they were doing the coups throughout Africa and sapping countries for major mining companies and industrialists, so they could own countries and
32: what country coups. Does Roger Stone and Paul Manafort now own in Africa?
4: Well, they did six successful coups in Africa. It was Boko Sese Sese. It was Paul Taylor. It was Jonas Savimbi. This was 50 years ago. They started with...
32: 50 years ago, Roger Stone was how old when he was doing coups in Africa? I mean, I have no idea about these books. Did you have a question for my guest, David?
4: Well, when you're talking about the political divisions in America, I'm leading up to whether or not he knows or admits that it's intentional, that there are these corporations that want to divide America so they can basically own it lock, stock, and barrel.
32: Okay, I'm not sure that's a yes or no answer, but I suspect it deserves more than that. Go right ahead, Aaron.
33: Yeah, I think so. What I can speak to, and I think it speaks directly to the question, is that there is a professional outrage industry today that was actually created by the elimination of something that, Dan, I'm sure you're very familiar with, the Fairness Doctrine in 1987.
32: Yep.
33: And it created media personalities like Rush Limbaugh and Fox News and ultimately MSNBC. And we live within this outrage economy today, that we are asked to take a side and only that side, and that compromise is seen as capitulation. So there is, I mean, throughout the annals of history, there's unquestioned companies, organizations, people that have sought to divide nations, not only, you know, here in modern day America, but, you know, worldwide throughout the annals of history. So I don't think you're wrong.
32: I think what was done by, let's say, United Fruit in Central and South America historically, back when America was not divided politically, is historical fact. I don't know that Roger Stone at the age of 24 or 25 was committing coups. And again, it's that sort of conversation that I would have assumed. And this is what I do with callers, Aaron. I would have assumed that a newspaper like the Washington Post or the New York Times would have spent a lot of time in making people aware of that. And I read the Times and the Post, I don't want to say religiously, but I read them every day. And I've never seen that. There are writers out there. It showed up.
4: Paul Manafort was his campaign manager.
32: Again, you know, David, you come on with these conspiracies, which is what you...
4: No, it's real, Dan.
32: No.
4: Campaign manager for about a 3 weeks or something like that.
32: I know who Paul Manafort was. I certainly know who Roger Stone was, but I'm not going to get sidetracked from my author on this one tonight. You and I can save this conversation for our next call. Thanks, David. Appreciate your call. Lori in Idaho. Lori, welcome. How are you tonight?
5: I'm doing well. How are you?
32: So how are you doing with friends and neighbors and political colleagues or whatever? Are you able to
5: Here's my thing.
32: Yeah.
5: I don't ever let things get that hot.
32: Good for you.
5: You can have a discussion with people, and if it's a rational discussion, that's fine. But I know, you know, for things I believe that aren't ridiculously outlandish, you know, just whatever your political leanings are, whatever, that are not off the wall,
32: yeah,
5: nobody's going to change my mind. So I'm a fool if I think I'm going to change somebody else's mind just because I'm a control freak.
32: Yeah, and by the way, that is...
5: Agree to disagree.
32: That's exactly what my guest last hour, Aaron Perlut, the death of compromise, said.
5: Yeah.
32: You've captured exactly what he was preaching. And, yeah, I mean, no matter what... Everybody watches the newscast or whatever, or the talk shows that they like, and I try to watch a little Fox and a little CNN, and even a little MSNBC every once in a while.
5: don't admit that out loud.
32: Yeah, no, I understand. Yeah, I get it. But you know, there's like people. I like the pollster on CNN, who's there in the morning a lot, this guy Harry Eaton, very, very demonstrative and excited. I don't know if you ever caught his act. But
5: no, I haven't.
32: He's very good. He's a very good pollster, and he breaks down numbers really well. So, yeah, he can, you know, I mean, variety is the spice of life. Why not have some friends who you disagree with? Do you go and do you sit? I mean, can you imagine if the only people you spent time with were people you agreed with, how dull life would be?
5: Very boring. Well, you know, so the closest I came was, I have, I'm not really a friend out here, an acquaintance.

0: where did the blood come from? Well, you know, he probably had something written in his hand. I said, you really? And I was stupefied.
1: And so I finally said, who died? The firefighter.
0: Well, yeah. Well, exactly. You know, I didn't even pursue it that far. Yeah. I was so stupefied that I just said, and I said very earnestly, I said, do you really believe that? She said, yeah. I said, okay, then, and I dropped it. I mean, there's no point in trying to make any sense with her, and so I let it go.
1: Yeah, yeah. Well, I think that probably was a smart move. But there are people today, I did a piece a couple of weeks ago, that a high percentage of people in both parties and amongst independents.
0: Yeah.
1: And even there are people who believe that the thing that happened at the White House Correspondents' Dinner was somehow a fake.
0: That's a pretty big fake.
1: That's a pretty big fake.
0: Unless it's a lot of production value in that fake.
1: Yeah, I mean, you know, I mean, the guy runs by the Secret Service agent, and you can see the Secret Service agent, what's going on? Next thing, he pulls his gun, and he's emptying his few shots. I mean, what did they think they were shooting, blanks? I mean, I don't know.
0: I don't know. I don't bother to try to figure it out. I'm not going to change their minds. We'll just drop the discussion.
1: And were all the Secret Service agents in on it? Did they know that at 10 of 9... You got to grab.
0: Government never works that well.
1: No. Laura, you're absolutely right. Hey, thanks for calling in. Great to hear your voice. We'll talk soon.
0: My pleasure. Okay? Likewise.
1: Thanks very much. All right. Have a great
0: day. Bye-bye.
1: Let me keep going here. Let me go to Dave in Stoneham. Dave, you are next on Nice Eye with Aaron Perlut. The death of compromise. Go right ahead, Dave.
2: Hi, Aaron, and hi, Dan. So the thing that I've kind of encountered a lot with difficulty when talking to folks has been, and this is more now than ever, I feel, is misinformation. You know, when you're talking to somebody who believes something that they have been told, whether it be by, you know, a government official or something that they read online, or it just feels very difficult to reach out when the topic that they're talking about is something that, you know, is either scientific in nature, has been disproven, or, you know, things like, you think back to like evolution conversations, you know, but now it feels even worse than those back, you know.
1: I think the Flat Earth Society has disbanded. But look, just what I did with David in San Francisco, I just read a quote from the Federal Election Commission dealing with what former candidates can and cannot do with their leftover campaign funds. So, you know, you can always cite people to sources. I mean, I think that's something that's legitimate. Aaron?
3: Yeah, I would agree with you, Dan, in that I sympathize with you. I certainly sympathize with you, because you're right. There are a lot of highly questionable news sources out there today that aren't even news, and they're kind of masquerading as news.
1: Yeah.
3: It's disappointing that I have many, many friends, and I grew up in journalism, working in journalism. I have a passion for journalism, and so I hate to see what's happened to the journalism industry in recent years, and that it's been vilified, and there's so many good people that all they want to do is share stories of truth in there. But I think it's, as Dan noted, I think the best thing you can do is, one, deliver facts when you engage in a conversation about that, and two, don't let the heat get too hot. It's really hard, especially when you know something is factually incorrect. But it's so easy for that heat just to get far too hot, and then it jumps to a different level. But fighting as hard as you can to be the person of reason in any conversation, to me, is always equates to having the best conversation, best outcome possible.
1: Dave, you know that my last name is spelled REA, which is the first three letters of the word reason. So that's why I call myself the voice of reason. Okay. Hey, Dave, great question. I'm sorry, but we're flat out of time. We're going to carry this conversation into the next hour. Aaron, again, the book is out. It's called The Death of Compromise. I'm assuming it's available Amazon, bookstores. Any other advice you could

0: give people how to get the book. The book is just out last month.
1: Yep. Amazon is the best place to buy it. You can also learn more about the book if you don't want to necessarily, if you, you know, want to give it some thought at deathofcompromise.com.
0: Oh, so you have a website as well.
1: Yep.
0: Can people get books through the website, perhaps even personalized and all of that?
1: There are links to the Amazon there, but they can contact me through there. So if they want to get personally signed one, I'm happy to make it happen.
0: Okay, thedeathofcompromise.com or Amazon. Aaron Paulett, enjoyed it very much.
1: Thank you so much again for having me on. I appreciate it.
0: John Danforth hasn't been mentioned on this program in a while, but he was certainly a very significant guy, as was Tom Daschle. So I thank you much. I appreciate it. We'll talk again. And Dave and Stoneham, thank you for your thoughtful question. Appreciate it very much.
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7: Hey, greetings and welcome. It's Connoisseur's Corner. This is Jordan. Great to be with you, especially this time of year. It's so much fun to be outside. And joining me inside the studio today is Matt Robinson of Matt's Meals, matts-meals.com. June 6th, you got news of a concert presented by Harpoon Beer. Tell us more about it.
8: Well, in addition to being your birthday, there are a lot of other reasons to celebrate. Unfortunately, a lot of people in Boston are kind of panicky because the famed Boston Calling Music Festival has been put on a gap year so as not to compete with the World Cup and the Tall Ships or celebration of Jordan Rich's birthday, of course. Mm-hmm. But our friends at Harpoon have answered the call. What they're calling the Boston Chilling Festival. Live music will start at 3 o'clock. It's on the lawn on D, which is right near the brewery in the seaport. And they're going to have bands including Laundry Day, Lily Fitz, and Toledo. They're going to have their latest taste sensation, Low Key Lager, which has only 3.3% alcohol. What's the old saying? The one to have when you're going to have more than one. I guess that's copywritten, but here we go. Lawn games and the swings and kind of family friendly. Obviously, you have to have an ID to drink. Great food. And speaking of food, Harpoon is also rolling out the Hot Dog program featuring local food legend Ken Oranger and their amazing soft pretzels. It's a great way to get outside, enjoy great food and beer and music, and build some community and have fun in the sun in the seaport.
7: 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Thank you so much, Matt, and thanks for the birthday wish. 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
5: ABC News, I'm Wayne Cabot. Oil prices rise as an Iran deal proves elusive. With the strait closed and no apparent progress on opening it, crude is pushing higher again. Pump prices may also spike, says analyst Patrick Duhon at Gas Buddy. Even if the strait were to open tomorrow, he notes, it would take months to replenish supply. The White House is downplaying that fear. Director Kevin Hassett of the White House National Economic Council on ABC's This Week.
11: The IDF taking control of a 12th century crusader castle in southern Lebanon. Israeli flag raised atop Beaufort Castle. This is the deepest Israeli forces have been inside Lebanon in 26 years. The IDF saying it's rooting out Iranian-backed militia Hezbollah inside Lebanon.
5: That report about Israel raising its flag deep into southern Lebanon from ABC's Patrick Reivel. Ice fell from the sky in the area of Sioux Falls. Big hailstones overnight and reports of possible tornadoes. Utah's Great Salt Lake is not as great as it once was, shrinking as the water level drops from a winter with little mountain snowpack. Cranes are taking boats out of the state marina now. Amy Arulian is with Utah State Parks.
12: We do expect that more boats are going to need to be removed, if not all of them are going to need to be removed from the marina. So we can expect more crane days this summer.
5: NASA says Saturday's fireball over New England was a daytime bolide. That's a meteor that enters Earth's atmosphere and explodes with a deafening sonic boom. This one picked up on a Ring camera in Danvers, Massachusetts. Fragments fell in Cape Cod Bay. The American Meteor Society figures the space rock was 3 feet wide, entering the atmosphere at 75,000 miles an hour near the Massachusetts-New Hampshire state line. The boom heard as far away as Montreal and Delaware. This is ABC News.
13: Good morning, I'm Dan Watkins. Here's what's happening. A Massachusetts state trooper is recovering after being hit by a wrong-way driver in Peabody this weekend. Officials say the crash happened early Sunday morning on Route 1 when a driver traveling south in the northbound lane struck the trooper's cruiser. The trooper, who hasn't been identified, suffered non-life-threatening injuries. State police say that the driver, who has been identified as a 41-year-old from Newburyport, is facing several charges, including OUI, and is expected to be arraigned Monday in Peabody District Court. This incident comes just a few weeks after State Trooper Kevin Traynor was killed after being hit by a wrong-way driver on Route 1 in Linfield. With hordes of soccer fans expected to flock to Foxborough for the World Cup, a new highway rest stop is opening up in neighboring Mansfield.
14: MassDOT is opening the upgraded rest area on the northbound side of I-95 in Mansfield. Work began last October to build new restrooms, resurface the parking area and truck loop, and improve the lighting. The rest area also features a new emergency phone line to help connect callers with law enforcement faster. Jared Brosnan, WBZ, Boston's News Radio.
13: Coming up, it was the boom heard around New England this weekend. Details next.
2: 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All-wheel drive. Traffic on the threes.
15: It is 12:03. We'll take a look downtown. 93 northbound, you're okay. Southbound, you're not. There's a double right lane closure. You're under the speed limit lever connector through the O'Neill Tunnel. And exit 16B to Purchase Street is then closed. Route 1 south, a triple lane closure at the Tobin Bridge slows you down, and then all traffic is detoured off at Rutherford Ave. On the Pike, you're down to one lane and moving very slowly eastbound from Comm Ave to Mass Ave, westbound from Copley Square to Brookline Ave,
16: Airport tunnels right now are right lane closure, slowing things down across the Callahan Tunnel. Along the Charles River Road closure begins Soldiers Field Road East, North Harvard Street, and Sturrow East at the Copley Tunnel. And there's extra volume and work crews slowing things down Memorial Drive eastbound at Mass Ave. This report is sponsored by the Crohn's and Colitis Foundation. 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Learn more at Crohn'sColitisFoundation.org. Cloudy, 53 degrees. Steve Perez, WBZ traffic on the threes.
2: Here's the four-day WBZ AccuWeather forecast.
17: It is going to be fairly cloudy early this morning with a shower around by the low down to 50. Then later today, more clouds and sun. A cool day with a couple of showers, high 57. Turning out clear Monday night with a low down to 49. A warmer day on Tuesday with clouds and sun. Maybe another shower or two with a high up to 68. Rather nice on Wednesday with sunshine much of the time and a high up to 70. Warmer on Thursday with more sun than clouds and highs in the mid-70s. I'm back here with the meteorologist Matt Rindy, WBZ, Boston News Radio.
13: Thousands of firefighters and first responders gathered in West Roxbury Sunday to pay their respects to fallen firefighter Bobby Kilduff Jr. Kilduff was killed while battling a fire in Dorchester this month. WBZ TV's Logan Hall spoke with some of those in attendance.
18: The legacy that he leaves behind is larger than any one person and larger than any one man. His life-saving efforts, his commitment to his profession, his commitment to his brother firefighters, and especially his commitment to his family is unrivaled.
19: Kilduff lost his life battling a three-alarm fire in Dorchester. He's remembered by family and colleagues for decades of life-saving service. Senator Ed Markey was in attendance paying tribute to the fallen hero.
20: He's an American hero. He died protecting other people. His memory will always be in the minds of the people in Boston, in Massachusetts, for his sacrifice.
19: A third-generation firefighter, Kilduff spent 24 years with the Boston Fire Department. He was a lifelong fan of the New England Patriots, and Patriots owner Robert Kraft stopped by to pay his respects.
21: I wanted to come and say thank you. It doesn't go unappreciated. So I say that from my whole family and Patriot fans everywhere. Thank you to Bobby Kilduff.
19: Kilduff leaves behind two adult children, and for families of fellow firefighters, it's an important day to honor the life of someone who fought so hard to keep the public safe. A reminder of what this job means.
22: My husband is a Boston firefighter. He's here today, so we just felt like it was important to come down and show our support. We talk about how heroes always go to heaven, and we just wanted to kind of show him where that all starts.
13: Kilduff's funeral is set for Monday morning in Boston. A sonic boom from a meteor entering the atmosphere caused as much confusion as it did concern this weekend. WBZ's Kyle Bray with reaction.
23: All throughout New England, people were asking the same question this weekend. Did you hear that boom?
24: It sounded too dull to be kind of like thunder, but too loud to be just like a car or something.
25: It sounded like something like hit the roof real hard. And it just kind of vibrated the whole building.
26: It was loud enough that the window panes rattled.
23: It wasn't thunder, an earthquake, or a tree falling. It was a meteor entering the atmosphere, exerting the energy of 300 tons of TNT, creating an echoing sonic boom heard as far north as Canada and as far south as Delaware. It broke up and landed in the ocean off the coast of Massachusetts. And now that they know that it wasn't a sign of the end of times, folks here are amazed and a bit sad that they missed seeing it.
27: I saw in r/Boston somebody posted, yeah, so a meteor hit the atmosphere over Boston. And I was like, that's awesome.
28: I kind of wish I was outside so I could have seen it flow by.
29: I wish it was less cloudy out. I feel like if it was less overcast, we probably would have been able to see something.
23: From Alston, Kyle Bray, WBZ, Boston's News Radio.
13: 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Find out more next.
30: My audience loves to know about generational wealth.
31: Haley Sachs, also known as Mrs. Dow Jones and author of Future Rich Person, talked with Bloomberg Businessweek Daily. She says different generations handle money differently, and what works for Gen X might not work for millennials.
30: Cost of living has gone up 67%, but wages have gone up 7%. Inflation, student debt, AI. And so there needs to be new rules that meet us where we are at now.
31: And Sachs says she even noticed a difference between financial advice books for women versus men.
0: Information for women that was like so based in deprivation, like rewashing your paper towels, or the information for men was about investing, but it was so jargon heavy.
31: And she says the old rules of getting rich assumed a linear life, job, house, marriage, retirement, in that order. But life isn't like that anymore, and financial strategies also have to change. She says the most expensive mistake people make is waiting. I'm Amy Morris, Bloomberg Business on WBZ, Boston's News Radio.
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13: Red Sox beat the Guardians 9-4 Sunday to take 2 out of 3 in Cleveland over the weekend. Interim manager Chad Tracy says he likes the way they responded the past few days after dropping Friday night's game.
8: You know, come back and win the game yesterday and then at one point be trailing late today and fight back and put a big number up there and win a series. Now you have an off day and you're going home. So that's a big win today, but a big couple wins to finish this thing off.
13: The Sox are off today. They take on the Orioles at Fenway Tuesday night. Meanwhile, the team says ace Garrett Crochet has suffered a setback in his rehab. He's dealing with some lat tightness, and we'll see doctors early this week and likely get an MRI. And in golf, Russell Henley wins the Charles Schwab Challenge after beating Eric Cole in a playoff. Dan Watkins, WBZ, Boston's News Radio.
2: 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All-wheel drive. Traffic on the threes.
15: At 12:13, looking south of the city, no trouble on the expressway. A brief work crew delay, 93 north and Randolph before Route 28. 95 road work, but no slowdowns. First northbound and Sharon at Route 1, then southbound at Mechanics Street. Route 3 has ongoing work both ways at Derby Street. Right now, you're at the speed limit. And there's no delay, 495 south of work zone by Route 24. 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Cloudy, 53 degrees. Steve Perez, WBZ traffic on the threes.
2: Here's the four-day WBZ AccuWeather forecast.
9: We will have plenty of clouds around with a shower or two, low down to 50. Then later today, more clouds than sun. It'll be a cool day with a couple of showers, high just 57. Turning out clear Monday night with a low down to 49. Clouds and sun on Tuesday, a warmer afternoon with a high up to 68. Could be another shower or two there as well. Rather nice on Wednesday with sunshine much of the time, high up to 70. And then warmer on Thursday with highs in the mid-70s. I'm AccuWeather meteorologist Matt Rindy, WBZ, Boston News Radio.

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1: Good morning, I'm Dan Watkins. Here's what's happening. 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WBZ's Charlie Bergeron tells us about the new program designed to get you to your gate faster.
2: 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Charlie Bergeron, WBZ, Boston's News Radio.
1: Prosecutors in Virginia have filed charges against the bus driver involved in Friday's deadly crash that killed five people from Massachusetts, including two children. WBZ's Emma Friedman reports.
3: 48-year-old Jing Dong of Staten Island, New York, is charged with two counts of involuntary manslaughter, and additional charges are likely. He was driving the bus that crashed into multiple cars, starting a chain reaction that killed a family of four from Greenfield when their car caught on fire. Another Massachusetts woman, a 25-year-old from Worcester, was in another car and also died in the crash. Governor Healey writing that her heart breaks for the family and for the communities of Greenfield and Worcester and for everybody impacted by this terrible tragedy. Investigators say the family of four were on their way to a wedding in South Carolina at the time of the crash. Emma Friedman, WBZ, Boston's News Radio.
1: As the war in Iran continues, Americans are feeling the effects on their wallets. Following a series of economic indicators last week that inflation is ticking up and that the U.S. economy isn't growing as steadily compared to past years, the Trump administration is downplaying the impact that the war and some of their policies are having on everyday Americans. High gas prices caused by the blockades in the Strait of Hormuz have led to much of the financial strain. But Kevin Hassett, the director of the White House National Economic Council, tells ABC's Jonathan Carl on This Week that prices aren't increasing as much as they could have.
4: Are you saying that Americans are not hurting? I mean, we're hearing that not just, I mean, a whole bunch of different economic indicators, but just talking to people. I mean, people seem anxious and uneasy about the economy, don't they?
5: Well, look, in the end, people look at their wallets and they decide how to vote. And if they look at their wallets and look at how much money they have after, you know, the increase in prices, they're going to find that they have a lot more money.
1: According to AAA, as of Sunday, the average price for a gallon of regular in Massachusetts is $4.40, which is down 8 cents in the past week, but still up a quarter compared to a month ago. American military forces carried out another strike on an alleged drug vessel over the weekend, this time in the Pacific.
6: The U.S. military says it carried out a strike Saturday on a boat allegedly smuggling drugs in the eastern Pacific Ocean. Three men were killed. It was the fourth such attack in a week and puts the death toll from months of U.S. military attacks in the Pacific Ocean and Caribbean Sea on suspected drug vessels at 205. The strikes began in early September, with the Trump administration declaring that the U.S. is at armed conflict with Latin American drug cartels that the administration says are behind the flow of drugs into U.S. communities. Donna Warder, Washington.
1: A new drug is showing promise for patients with one of the deadliest kinds of cancer. ABC's Brian Clark explains.
7: In a trial, patients with metastatic pancreatic cancer who took a new drug almost doubled their survival time. The daily pill, not chemotherapy, blocks a protein that fuels tumor growth. Of 500 patients, those who took the drug lived for a median of 13.2 months compared to 6.7 months for chemotherapy patients. The study was published in the New England Journal of Medicine, presented Sunday at the American Society for Clinical Oncology's meeting. The FDA plans to expedite its review. Brian Clark, ABC News.
1: Health officials say that the death toll is rising from an Ebola outbreak in two African nations.
8: That's according to the World Health Organization, which reported 43 deaths across both countries. 42 of the deaths are in the Congo, and nearly 350 are suspected to have died from the virus. The WHO confirmed the latest strain of Ebola is a severe and often deadly form of the disease. No treatment or vaccine has yet been approved for the strain. I'm Lisa Carton.
1: Brockton High School wins a national drone competition. WBZ's Sherry Small with the story.
9: Brockton High School takes first place at the National Aerospace Robotics Competition held this weekend at St. Anselm College in Manchester, New Hampshire. 12 student teams, which were the regional finalists from across the country, competed at the national level where they presented their team's drone that they built. The two-day competition consisted of a technical presentation on Friday and a flight portion on Saturday where the drones had to perform certain task simulations. One of the tasks this year was to save a turtle. The program is put on by the nonprofit STEM Ed. Students from Ashfield and Plough Middle School in Brockton made up the only middle school team to make it to the national competition. All the others were high school teams. Sherry Small, WBZ Boston's News Radio.
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12: Okay, Simon, what are you wearing right now?
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12: Exactly. So now Mommy's going to teach you how to dress yourself. 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The rabbit goes down the hole, pull tight, and you're left with bunny ears.
13: I love bunnies.
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18: It's 12:23. We're going to look north of town. Lots of road work on 128, but not a whole lot of slowdown. Northbound at Route 20 in Waltham, then at Route 3 in Burlington, then up in Peabody at Centennial Drive. Southbound after 93, and again in Lexington at Route 2. 95 south in Georgetown, watch for a crash after Route 133, a bit of a delay there. 495 north, a work crew with a minor slowdown before Route 28 in Andover, another 93 south at Montvale Ave. This report is sponsored by Mothers Against Drunk Driving. 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Cloudy, 53 degrees. Steve Perez, WBZ traffic on the threes.
0: Here's the four-day WBZ AccuWeather forecast.
19: It'll be cloudy for the early morning hours. We'll have a shower or two around, low down to 50. Then later today, more clouds than sun and a cool day with a couple of showers. We'll have a high of just 57. Turning out clear Monday night, low down to 49. Clouds and sun on Tuesday, a little bit warmer with a shower or two, high up to 68. And rather nice on Wednesday with sunshine much of the time, high up to 70, and warmer on Thursday with highs moving up into the mid-70s. I'm AccuWeather meteorologist Matt Rindy, WBZ, Boston's News Radio.
1: Porch Fest was rocking in Beverly over the weekend. WBZ's Drew Mulholland was there catching up with some of the bands.
11: I'm here with Tony and TJ. You guys just played a live set here for a good crowd. You guys have fun?
13: I had a blast. Such a good time.
20: Yeah, it was a ton of fun. The crowd was awesome. It
11: must be fun seeing new faces like this. Everybody's kind of wandering through. Nice day.
13: Yeah, it's always fantastic playing here at Porch Fest. And I've seen these people come on, you know, rain or shine, so it's fantastic.
20: Yeah, Beverly's my hometown, so seeing a bunch of family and friends is awesome.
11: Playing a porch. Anything weird about that? Any obstacles?
13: The space, but Elvis, we get through it, so we're good.
11: Tight quarters, I get it. How about you?
20: Yeah, I mean, there's like bushes blocking us and railings and stuff, but we make do.
11: No doubt. Coming next year, too?
13: Yes, we'll definitely be here next year.
20: Absolutely.
11: They're committed. From Porch Fest in Beverly, Drew Mulholland, WBZ, Boston's News Radio.
1: Frankie Valli has canceled the remainder of the Four Seasons 2026 tour dates. Valli made the announcement on social media saying he plans to take the rest of the year off to focus on his health. The 92-year-old is the only original member still performing with the Four Seasons, though his later years have been plagued by allegations of lip-syncing his performances. Researchers in the Granite State are looking for people to help it count butterflies. WBZ's Jeremy Russ with details.
21: The New Hampshire Butterfly Monitoring Network is searching for volunteers to participate in its annual butterfly counts. The state's Fish and Game Department says there are more than 100 species of butterflies in New Hampshire, but data about them is hard to come by. These counting events throughout the month of July will give researchers a glimpse into their population and distribution. Anyone is welcome to attend these events. They're all around the state. There will also be similar events in the Bay State, hosted by the Massachusetts Butterfly Club. Jeremy Russ, WBZ, Boston's News Radio.
1: A new study shows melatonin supplements could help night shift workers boost their body's DNA repair process.
8: The findings are early, but show promise as a simple way to help reduce long-term health risks linked to the graveyard shift. The researchers emphasize that their findings should be tested in larger studies involving different doses and longer follow-up periods. The small clinical trial was published in Occupational and Environmental Medicine. I'm Lisa Carton.
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1: Good morning, I'm Dan Watkins. Here's what's happening. The wake of a Boston firefighter killed in the line of duty draws a massive crowd of first responders from all over to pay their respects. WBZ's Heil Schaffel reports.
6: A line of first responders, hundreds long and four deep, snaked into St. Teresa of Avila Catholic Church, paying their respects to a fallen comrade.
7: Because we all know, like, there, but for the grace of God, it could have been us. It could have been our family. So, sure, we want to support the families.
6: They came from departments around the country and the world, as far away as California, Chicago, and Montreal, all to say a final goodbye to Boston firefighter Bobby B.K. Kilduff. He was killed in the line of duty while fighting a blaze in Dorchester last week. He had served 24 years with the department.
9: What do you do when the go-to guy is the one that's died? And I said he was the one that would be the guy to handle everything.
6: He's remembered by his two kids and partner as a hard worker, humble, who always put family first.
7: To me, it's all about respect, and I'm just here to offer my sympathy, respect, and condolences.
6: Heil Schaffel, WBZ, Boston's News Radio.
1: Less than a month after Massachusetts State Trooper Kevin Traynor was killed by a wrong-way driver on Route 1 in Linfield, another trooper is now recovering after being hit by a wrong-way driver on Route 1 in Peabody this weekend. WBZ-TV's Aaron Parsegian has the latest on the investigation.
10: Investigators say troopers saw 41-year-old Lucas De Almeida Benedetto driving south in the northbound lane just before 2 o'clock. Responding troopers then blocked traffic onto Route 1 as they went into action. According to state police, soon after, De Almeida Benedetto crashed into that trooper's cruiser head-on. Both were taken to the hospital with non-life-threatening injuries.
12: It could have been much worse, and unfortunately, we've seen incidents recently where they have been worse.
10: This all came just a few weeks after a crash in nearly the same area of Route 1, which claimed the life of State Police Trooper Kevin Traynor and the wrong-way driver he brought to a halt.
12: We see this continuing to happen, and we know that when a driver doesn't self-correct, the results can be catastrophic.
10: State Senator Bruce Tarr has been pushing to pass legislation this year to expand road warnings and wrong-way driver detection systems across the state. Tools, he says, will save lives and prevent needless tragedies.
12: We know they work in Connecticut, for instance, where they have the high technology devices installed. They've reduced incidences of wrong-way driving by 86%. So we know that we can reduce the odds of what happened again last night on Route 1 in Peabody from happening again in Massachusetts.
10: De Almeida Benedetto is facing a series of charges, including operating under the influence of alcohol.
1: And the driver is expected to be arraigned Monday in Peabody District Court. Coming up, NASA is out with details about that big boom you may have heard Saturday. Find out more next.
0: 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All-wheel drive. Traffic on the threes.
18: It is 12:33, and we're taking a look west of the city where the Pike has you reducing speed for work both ways by 290. Eastbound Newton at Route 16 and westbound at 495. Route 2 west at 190 in Leominster. Work crew there slows you down, but there's all more road work on Route 2 with no real delays. Eastbound between Jackson Road and Route 111, then at 495, and then in Acton both ways at Route 27. 495 South currently closed at Route 111 in Boxborough for approximately 20 minutes, and that's about 10 minutes old, so about 10 or 15 minutes that'll reopen up. 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Cloudy, 53 degrees, Steve Perez, WBZ, traffic on the threes.
0: Here's the four-day WBZ AccuWeather forecast.
8: It is going to be fairly cloudy early this morning with a shower around by below down to 50. Then later today, more clouds and sun. A cool day with a couple of showers, high 57. Turning out clear Monday night with a low down to 49. A warmer day on Tuesday with clouds and sun. Maybe another shower or two with a high up to 68. Rather nice on Wednesday with sunshine much of the time and a high up to 70. Warmer on Thursday with more sun than clouds and highs in the mid-70s. I'm back here with the meteorologist Matt Rindy, WBZ, Boston News Radio.
1: It was a meteor that caused panic across Massachusetts on Saturday. Calls about an explosion came flooding into emergency lines in several states.
11: It literally felt like someone was slamming all our doors in the house at once.
13: Manny Karosh says seconds after he heard the boom, his entire house began to rumble.
11: Whatever that shockwave was enough to literally move things.
13: NASA says the fireball was a natural object and not a re-entry of space debris or a satellite, adding the energy released at breakup is estimated to be equivalent to about 300 tons of TNT.
1: That was ABC's Gio Benitez. NASA says the fireball was traveling at roughly 75,000 miles per hour and fragmented midair about 40 miles above northeastern Massachusetts and southeastern New Hampshire. Even though AAPI Heritage Month is coming to a close, that doesn't mean that the fun is, WBZ's Kyle Bray explains.
14: The fits are flying here at the 4th Annual Asian Street Food and Music Festival in Harvard Square. Valerie is wearing a vintage Manny Pacquiao jacket.
15: My jacket is actually my dad's. I'm a first gen. Both my parents immigrated from the Philippines, and he wore this in high school.
14: She's one of hundreds of people here listening to contemporary and traditional music by Asian artists, dining on street food classics, and shopping local small businesses. Aya is here with her jewelry company. She says she loves getting to come together for events like this.
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14: Patrick is originally from Oklahoma and says he rarely got to attend stuff like this there.
17: I love seeing like all the different kinds of people enjoying the festival and food and trinkets and whatever is around. Not just like people who are AAPIA, but also just everyone else as well.
14: From Harvard Square, Kyle Bray, WBZ, Boston's News Radio.
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19: To celebrate Pride Month kicking off, Blue Cross Blue Shield is bringing back its fleet of Proud bikes. 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
1: Former Patriots head coach Jerod Mayo has a new job, but it's not on the football field. The Boston Globe reports Mayo is now a managing director with Fifth Down, a Boston-based venture capital and private equity firm. This isn't Mayo's first time in the business world. He previously served as vice president of business development for a healthcare company before he joined Bill Belichick's staff as an inside linebackers coach. Mayo became the head coach of the Pats in 2024 and was fired after a 4-13 season. Coming up, BU researchers are hoping to learn more about CTE. Details next.
20: The movie industry is getting its mojo back. 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Every weekend, there's no shortage of blockbusters. Devil Wears Prada, too.
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32: It sure is.
20: And directors Steven Spielberg and Christopher Nolan returning to the theaters. Analysts expect the domestic box office to deliver its best summer performance since 2019. ComScore and Bloomberg Intelligence is forecasting between $4.1 billion and $4.3 billion in movie ticket sales this summer. A haul above $4 billion is on par with the pre-pandemic era. So grab some popcorn and enjoy.
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5: 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So it is fair to say that market risk has never been higher. And there's never been a better time to make sure you got the right plan in place.
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1: Red Sox take 2 out of 3 in Cleveland over the weekend with their 9-4 win over the Guardians on Sunday. The Sox have the day off today. They return to Fenway Tuesday night to play the Orioles. The Patriots are set to have another voluntary OTA workout session today in Foxborough. Multiple reports say star cornerback Christian Gonzalez likely won't attend due to contract negotiations. Meanwhile, it's an important day on the NFL's offseason calendar when it comes to the salary cap. The league's June 1st designation allows teams to spread out dead cap charges over 2 years after making a trade or releasing a player, which gives them some more financial flexibility. It's been a key date for the trade rumors surrounding Eagles wide receiver A.J. Brown, with multiple reports saying that the Patriots are interested in acquiring him. Dan Watkins, WBZ, Boston's News Radio.
0: 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All-wheel drive. Traffic on the threes.
18: It is 12:43, looking downtown, 93 southbound. You're going to reduce speed due to a double right lane closure that starts at exit 18 Lever Connector, goes over the Zakim Bridge through the O'Neill Tunnel, and closes Purchase Street, exit 16B. Tobin Bridge inbound, 3 left lanes are closed. That slows you down then. All traffic is detoured off at Rutherford Ave. On the Pike, you're down to 1 lane. It's a slow go. Eastbound Comm Ave to Mass Ave. Slower yet westbound Copley Square to Brookline Ave. along the Charlesville Road closure. Soldiers Field Road East North Harvard Street extends on to Thorough Drive and ends Thorough Drive East at the Copley Tunnel. 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Cloudy, 53 degrees. Steve Perez, WBZ Traffic on the Threes.
0: Here's the four-day WBZ AccuWeather forecast.
6: We'll have plenty of clouds around with a shower or two, low down to 50. Then later today, more clouds than sun. It'll be a cool day with a couple of showers, high just 57. Turning out clear Monday night with a low down to 49. Clouds and sun on Tuesday, a warmer afternoon with a high up to 68. Could be another shower or two there as well. Rather nice on Wednesday with sunshine much of the time, high up to 70. And then warmer on Thursday with highs in the mid-70s. I'm AccuWeather meteorologist Matt Rindy, WBZ, Boston's News Radio.

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1: Good morning, I'm Dan Watkins. Here's what's happening. Following the death of longtime NHL player Claude Lemieux last week, his family says Boston University researchers will be analyzing his brain.
2: Claude Lemieux's brain is being donated to Boston University's CTE Research Center. His family says scientists will use the organ to research the long-term effects of repetitive brain injuries. Authorities say Lemieux died by suicide at the age of 60 on Thursday, just days after serving as the torchbearer for the Montreal Canadiens prior to a playoff game Monday. Lemieux played 21 seasons in the NHL and won 4 Stanley Cups. His family has given researchers permission to share whatever they find out from his brain, but say no conclusion should be drawn regarding a diagnosis. Jeremy Russ, WBZ, Boston's News Radio.
1: A new blood test that aims to detect someone's propensity to developing cancer is showing promising results, according to a recent study. The trial of the screening from a company called Galeri followed more than 140,000 people. The screening was able, according to the results, cut down on the number of stage 4 cancer diagnoses while also increasing the amount of cancer detections that were caught in earlier stages. But ABC's medical contributor, Dr. Darian Sutton, says there were caveats.
3: Overall, there was no significant difference in stage 3 or 4 cancer. That's late stage cancer. That's when cancer has spread. But really interesting, there was an increase in the rate in early cancers by about 16%. And when this test was added to routine screening, that increase jumped to 4-fold. Now, the reason why scientists call this mixed is because a test can diagnose an early cancer, but a great screening test that can be used at a population level not only diagnoses early cancer, but also cuts down on the number of people getting diagnosed with late-stage cancer.
1: Dr. Sutton says FDA approval could come as early as next year, but there's still more evidence that's needed to see if this can be covered by insurance. What's in your wallet? Well, if you win this contest, it could be your very own library card design. WBZ's Nicole Davis explains.
4: You might not think too much day-to-day about your library card, but it's actually a pretty powerful tool. Bailey Watroba from the Boston Public Library says the card unlocks so much more than books.
5: Career help, we've got a business library, we've got English speakers of other languages classes, lots of author talks coming through, arts and crafts programs, story times for little kids.
4: The library really does mean something different to everybody who uses it. So to celebrate Library Card Sign Up Month later on this year, the BPL is now asking you to submit some new art designs that could become one of their new cards. Watroba says they want to see how it inspires you, what resonates with you when you hear the message free for all. 3 designs will be made into cards.
5: One for the youth age range, that's 0 to 12. One for teen, which is 13 to 17, and then an adult winner for 18 and up.
4: Watroba says they want original art here, not necessarily something generated on AI, and they've already received a few of those.
5: And while they're lovely renderings, we are really looking for something that is made truly by someone who put their, you know, heart and soul into something, original artwork that really brings to light the BPL.
4: Submissions are due by June 15th. You can get more info on the Boston Public Library website. Nicole Davis, WBZ, Boston's News Radio.
1: 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The Bourne Fire Department says they responded to Gallo Construction Company at the base of the Sagamore Bridge early Sunday morning and found one person with burns on their hands. The victim was flown to a regional burn center to receive further treatment. Officials say that the injuries were from a propane flash fire inside of a van on the property. The incident appears to be an accident. After several days of clashes between police and protesters outside of an immigration center in New Jersey, family visitation resumed on Sunday, but even though visits are being allowed

0: an excuse to surge into our communities.
1: Those comments, courtesy WABC, Newark Mayor Roz Baraka imposing a curfew from 9 p.m. until 6 a.m. around Delaney Hall. Protesters have been demonstrating on behalf of detainees inside who went on a hunger strike over poor living conditions. I'm Julie Walker.
2: The graduating high school senior class is getting ready for that next chapter. Here's WBZ's Drew Mulholland.
3: Lots of proms around New England the last couple nights. It is indeed prom season, and that means it's also high school graduation season, too. Congrats, seniors and parents, grandparents, aunts, uncles. Yeah, sometimes it takes a village, right? Jim Antonelli knows that. He's been an educator in this state for 33 years, and he's retiring. His final role here, Dean of Students at Newburyport High School. And here's some good advice for the graduating senior.
4: You know, 17, 18 years old, you don't quite know what you're going to do, but you fall into something. If you make a couple career changes, that's okay.
3: Jim Antonelli, he's impacted a lot of lives. Enjoy retirement and enjoy prom and graduation, kids, all right? Drew Mulholland, WBZ, Boston's News Radio.
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6: 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Traffic on the threes.
3: It's 12:53 and we're looking north of the city, getting reports of a rollover. It's 128 north before Route 28 up in Reading. 128 also has work crews, but no real delays northbound at Route 20, then at Route 3, and then again at Centennial Drive, as well as southbound after 93, and then at Route 2 in Lexington. 95 south in Georgetown after Route 133, a crash cleanup there, no more delay. Watch for a work crew 93 south at Montvale Ave. And another 495 north before Route 28 in Andover. 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Cloudy, 53 degrees. Steve Perez, WBZ Traffic on the Threes.
6: Here's the four-day WBZ AccuWeather forecast.
13: It'll be cloudy for the early morning hours. We'll have a shower or two around, low down to 50. Then later today, more clouds than sun and a cool day with a couple of showers. We'll have a high of just 57. Turning out clear Monday night, low down to 49. Clouds and sun on Tuesday, a little bit warmer with a shower or two, high up to 68. And rather nice on Wednesday with sunshine much of the time, high up to 70. And warmer on Thursday with highs moving up into the mid-70s. I'm AccuWeather meteorologist Matt Rindy, WBZ, Boston's News Radio.
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14: USA Today is out with its list of the top burger spots in the country, whether the patties are smashed, grilled, griddled, or smoked, and Mr. Bartley's Burger Cottage

0: made the cut. They're known for their creative names for burgers and their ever-growing clientele of celebrities with pictures and plaques all over the restaurant. USA Today would like to recommend the Halloumanati Burger, which is topped with applewood smoked bacon, hot honey, and halloumi cheese. Geographically, the next closest burger joint on the list is There There in Providence, which the publication describes as a small, unassuming space where you may well have one of the best burgers in Rhode Island. Madison Rogers, WBZ, Boston's News Radio.
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3: Fandango found the generation, which ranges from 14 to 29 years old, is one of the most active movie-going demographics and attends more films per year than some older generations. In 2025, members of Gen Z saw an average of 7 movies in theaters, matching average viewership of millennials, while Gen X and Baby Boomer saw around 6 movies on average. ComScore says Gen Z accounted for 40% of all movie audiences in North America in 2025. I'm Rob Martier.
1: Honda is recalling nearly 100,000 vehicles due to an issue with airbags. Here's Lisa Carton with details.
4: That's according to the National Highway Traffic Safety Administration. The issue surrounds a defect that could lead to the unintentional deployment of airbags. Most of the models affected are the Accord Hybrid, the Honda Acura TLX, and other Accord vehicles. Honda so far says no reports of injuries or deaths have been reported because of the issue. I'm Lisa Carton.
1: A new survey from the CDC shows that the rate of cigarette smoking has dropped to another all-time low. Here's ABC's Dave Packer.
5: Only 1 in 11 American adults now say they're current smokers. The rate has been on the decline since the 1960s, when 42% of U.S. adults were lighting up. Cigarette smoking is a risk factor for lung cancer, heart disease, and stroke, and it's long been considered the leading cause of preventable death. Dave Packer, ABC News.
1: 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I'm Dan Watkins, WBZ, Boston's News Radio.
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0: From ABC News, I'm Wayne Cabot. Back to the drawing board for opening the Strait of Hormuz and curbing Iran's nuclear program. Both the U.S. and Iran reportedly want to change the draft, but the White House won't confirm that. This uncertainty has oil prices pushing higher again. ABC's Ian Pennell.
1: The president repeatedly signaling a major announcement is imminent, but Iran again signaling no such announcement is coming. The speaker of the Iranian parliament saying today Iranian leaders do not trust the enemy's words and promises, and they will not approve any agreement until we're sure that we have secured the rights of the Iranian people.
0: Benjamin Netanyahu is celebrating the raising of the Israeli flag on a captured castle in Lebanon, Israel's deepest push into the neighboring nation in a quarter century. They've been at war since Israel was created in 1948. A United flight about to leave Newark for Spain was evacuated after a passenger got cute naming their Bluetooth.
2: Someone decided to name their Bluetooth speaker a certain name, so they have a security concern there.
0: Audio from ATC.com. Will the Chicago Bears become the Hammond, Indiana Bears or somewhere else? It comes down to what Illinois wants to put in the state budget, reports Craig Wall from our Chicago ABC affiliate.
3: The stadium idea drawing mixed reaction from Chicago lawmakers whose support will be needed to pass it. Some have been concerned about finding a way to help the average taxpayer while helping the Bears.
4: A $1 billion corporation can build their own stadium, pay their taxes, and leave us out of it. And that's where I am on this.
5: We reached out to the team to get their reaction, but have not heard back from them yet. Now,
0: NASA says that the fireball this weekend over New England was a bolide, a meteor that enters the atmosphere and explodes with a deafening sonic boom. This one picked up on a ring camera in Danvers, Mass. Fragments falling in Cape Cod Bay. 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
6: Good morning, I'm Dan Watkins. Here's what's happening. A Massachusetts state trooper is recovering after being hit by a wrong-way driver in Peabody this weekend. Officials say the crash happened early Sunday morning on Route 1 when a driver traveling south in the northbound lane struck the trooper's cruiser. The trooper, who hasn't been identified, suffered non-life-threatening injuries. State police say that the driver, who has been identified as a 41-year-old from Newburyport, is facing several charges, including OUI, and is expected to be arraigned Monday in Peabody District Court. This incident comes just a few weeks after State Trooper Kevin Traynor was killed after being hit by a wrong-way driver on Route 1 in Linfield. With hordes of soccer fans expected to flock to Foxborough for the World Cup, a new highway rest stop is opening up in neighboring Mansfield.
7: MassDOT is opening the upgraded rest area on the northbound side of I-95 in Mansfield. Work began last October to build new restrooms, resurface the parking area and truck loop, and improve the lighting. The rest area also features a new emergency phone line to help connect callers with law enforcement faster. Jared Brosnan, WBZ, Boston's News Radio.
6: Coming up, it was the boom heard around New England this weekend. Details next.
8: Traffic and weather together. 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All-wheel drive. Traffic on the threes.
9: At 103, we'll take a look downtown. 93 southbound. You're going to slow down from the lever connector through the O'Neill Tunnel. Two lanes are closed, as is exit 16B to Purchase Street. Tobin Bridge inbound, three lanes are closed. That'll slow you down. And then all traffic is detoured off at Rutherford Ave. On the Pike, you're down to one lane and moving slowly. Eastbound Comm Ave to Mass Ave and westbound Copley Square to Brookline Ave. Along the Charles Road closure begins Soldiers Field Road East, North Harvard Street, and ends Thorough East at the Copley Tunnel. There's some residual congestion due to that closure. Memorial Drive East at a work zone at Mass Ave. You can expect a delay there as well. 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Cloudy sky, 53 degrees. Steve Perez, WBZ. Traffic on the threes.
8: Here's the four-day WBZ AccuWeather forecast.
10: It is going to be fairly cloudy early this morning with a shower around by the low down to 50. Then later today, more clouds and sun. A cool day with a couple of showers, high 57. Turning out clear Monday night with a low down to 49. A warmer day on Tuesday with clouds and sun. Maybe another shower or two with a high up to 68. Rather nice on Wednesday with sunshine much of the time and a high up to 70. Warmer on Thursday with more sun than clouds and highs in the mid-70s. I'm AccuWeather meteorologist Matt Rindy, WBZ, Boston's News Radio.
6: Thousands of firefighters and first responders gathered in West Roxbury Sunday to pay their respects to fallen firefighter Bobby Kilduff Jr. Kilduff was killed while battling a fire in Dorchester this month. WBZ-TV's Logan Hall spoke with some of those in attendance.
11: The legacy that he leaves behind is larger than any one person and larger than any one man. His life-saving efforts, his commitment to his profession, his commitment to his brother firefighters, and especially his commitment to his family is unrivaled.
12: Kilduff lost his life battling a three-alarm fire in Dorchester. He's remembered by family and colleagues for decades of life-saving service. Senator Ed Markey was in attendance paying tribute to the fallen hero.
13: He's an American hero. He died protecting other people. His memory will always be in the minds of the people in Boston, in Massachusetts, for his sacrifice.
12: A third-generation firefighter, Kilduff spent 24 years with the Boston Fire Department. He was a lifelong fan of the New England Patriots, and Patriots owner Robert Kraft stopped by to pay his respects.
14: I wanted to come and say thank you, and it doesn't go unappreciated. So I say that from my whole family and Patriot fans everywhere. Thank you to Bobby Kilduff.
12: Kilduff leaves behind two adult children, and for families of fellow firefighters, it's an important day to honor the life of someone who fought so hard to keep the public safe. A reminder of what this job means.
15: My husband is a Boston firefighter. He's here today, so we just felt like it was important to come down and show our support. We talk about how heroes always go to heaven, and we just wanted to kind of show him where that all starts.
6: Kilduff's funeral is set for Monday morning in Boston. A sonic boom from a meteor entering the atmosphere caused as much confusion as it did concern this weekend. WBZ's Kyle Bray with reaction.
16: All throughout New England, people were asking the same question this weekend. Did you hear that boom?
17: It sounded too dull to be kind of like thunder, but too loud to be just like a car or something.
18: It sounded like something like hit the roof real hard. And it just kind of vibrated the whole building.
19: It was loud enough that the window panes rattled.
16: It wasn't thunder, an earthquake, or a tree falling. It was a meteor entering the atmosphere, exerting the energy of 300 tons of TNT, creating an echoing sonic boom heard as far north as Canada and as far south as Delaware. It broke up and landed in the ocean off the coast of Massachusetts. And now that they know that it wasn't a sign of the end of times, folks here are amazed and a bit sad that they missed seeing it.
19: I saw in r/Boston somebody posted, yeah, so a meteor hit the atmosphere over Boston. And I was like, that's awesome.
20: I kind of wish I was outside so I could have seen it flow by.
21: I wish it was less cloudy out. I feel like if it was less overcast, we probably would have been able to see something.
16: From Alston, Kyle Bray, WBZ, Boston's News Radio.
6: Coming up, a new remote terminal that will get you through TSA before you even step foot in the airport is expected to open on Monday. Find out more next.
22: If this is what comes to mind when you think of a Chrysler.
23: Even rich Corinthian leather, Chrysler engineering achieves fuel economy for the times.
22: These days, Chrysler is known less for leather and more for lugging the family around in minivans like the Pacifica or Voyager. But now the automaker known as Stellantis is hoping to bring new life to its old namesake at a price point for the times.
24: This is a huge deal.
22: Gabrielle Coppola covers the auto industry for Bloomberg News.
24: They are going to bring back two models that are going to be under $30,000. They're going to be, it's like the Chrysler Arrow and the Arrow Cross, and then there's going to be a step up from that called the Chrysler Airflow.
22: Coppola says Stellantis plans to introduce 11 all-new vehicles by 2030, 9 of them for under $40,000. And Chrysler could be its way back into an entry-level market that's been dominated by Asian automakers for years.
24: They are recalibrating to adjust to the kind of affordability crisis that we are having in the U.S. car market right now.
22: I'm Nathan Hager, Bloomberg Business on WBZ. Boston's News Radio.
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6: The Red Sox beat the Guardians 9-4 to take the rubber game in Cleveland Sunday. Jarren Duran led off the game with his ninth home run in the month of May. Interim manager Chad Tracy says after a rough April, Duran had a heck of a month of May.
31: I know he got off to a very slow start, as did a lot of guys, but you know, it is a long season. You have to have faith that what you've seen in the past and the damage this guy can do, it's going to show up eventually.
6: The Sox are off today. They take on the Orioles at Fenway Tuesday night. Meanwhile, ace Garrett Crochet is dealing with lat tightness, which has delayed his progress in his rehab, according to the team. Crochet says he hopes it's a very minor setback. And on the PGA Tour, Russell Henley wins the Charles Schwab Challenge. Dan Watkins, WBZ, Boston's News Radio.
8: 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Traffic on the threes.
32: It is 1:13. We're looking west of the city on the Pike. There's a brief work crew delay in both directions west of 290. Eastbound at Route 16, a minor work crew delay, and then another westbound at 495. Route 2, you're going to slow down at Leominster. There's a work crew at 190. Then there's no trouble passing eastbound work after Jackson Road in Devens. Eastbound at 495, both ways in Acton at Route 27. And 495 has a work zone at Boxborough at Route 111. The road was closed, isn't anymore. 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Learn more at Crohn'sColitisFoundation.org. Cloudy, 53 degrees. Steve Perez, WBZ Traffic on the threes.
8: Here's the four-day WBZ AccuWeather forecast.
10: We will have plenty of clouds around with a shower or two, low down to 50. Then later today, more clouds than sun. It'll be a cool day with a couple of showers, high just 57. Turning out clear Monday night with a low down to 49. Clouds and sun on Tuesday, a warmer afternoon with a high up to 68. Could be another shower or two there as well. Rather nice on Wednesday with sunshine much of the time, high up to 70. And then warmer on Thursday with highs in the mid-70s. I'm AccuWeather meteorologist Matt Rindy, WBZ, Boston's News Radio.

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1: Good morning, I'm Dan Watkins. Here's what's happening. State transportation officials are trying to make it easier to get through Logan Airport security by launching a remote terminal in the Metro West. WBZ's Charlie Bergeron tells us about the new program designed to get you to your gate faster.
2: 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Charlie Bergeron, WBZ, Boston's News Radio.
1: Prosecutors in Virginia have filed charges against the bus driver involved in Friday's deadly crash that killed five people from Massachusetts, including two children. WBZ's Emma Friedman reports.
3: 48-year-old Jing Dong of Staten Island, New York, is charged with two counts of involuntary manslaughter, and additional charges are likely. He was driving the bus that crashed into multiple cars, starting a chain reaction that killed a family of four from Greenfield when their car caught on fire. Another Massachusetts woman, a 25-year-old from Worcester, was in another car and also died in the crash. Governor Haley writing that her heart breaks for the family and for the communities of Greenfield and Worcester and for everybody impacted by this terrible tragedy. Investigators say the family of four were on their way to a wedding in South Carolina at the time of the crash. Emma Friedman, WBZ, Boston's News Radio.
1: As the war in Iran continues, Americans are feeling the effects on their wallets. Following a series of economic indicators last week that inflation is ticking up and that the U.S. economy isn't growing as steadily compared to past years, the Trump administration is downplaying the impact that the war and some of their policies are having on everyday Americans. High gas prices caused by the blockades in the Strait of Hormuz have led to much of the financial strain. But Kevin Hassett, the director of the White House National Economic Council, tells ABC's Jonathan Carl on This Week that prices aren't increasing as much as they could have.
4: Are you saying that Americans are not hurting? I mean, we're hearing that not just, I mean, a whole bunch of different economic indicators, but just talking to people. I mean, people seem anxious and uneasy about the economy, don't they?
5: Well, look, in the end, people look at their wallets and they decide how to vote. And if they look at their wallets and look at how much money they have after, you know, the increase in prices, they're going to find that they have a lot more money.
1: According to AAA, as of Sunday, the average price for a gallon of regular in Massachusetts is $4.40, which is down 8 cents in the past week, but still up a quarter compared to a month ago. American military forces carried out another strike on an alleged drug vessel over the weekend, this time in the Pacific.
6: The U.S. military says it carried out a strike Saturday on a boat allegedly smuggling drugs in the eastern Pacific Ocean. Three men were killed. It was the fourth such attack in a week and puts the death toll from months of U.S. military attacks in the Pacific Ocean and Caribbean Sea on suspected drug vessels at 205. The strikes began in early September, with the Trump administration declaring that the U.S. is at armed conflict with Latin American drug cartels that the administration says are behind the flow of drugs into U.S. communities. Donna Warder, Washington.
1: A new drug is showing promise for patients with one of the deadliest kinds of cancer. ABC's Brian Clark explains.
7: In a trial, patients with metastatic pancreatic cancer who took a new drug almost doubled their survival time. The daily pill, not chemotherapy, blocks a protein that fuels tumor growth. Of 500 patients, those who took the drug lived for a median of 13.2 months compared to 6.7 months for chemotherapy patients. The study was published in the New England Journal of Medicine, presented Sunday at the American Society for Clinical Oncology's meeting. The FDA plans to expedite its review. Brian Clark, ABC News.
1: Health officials say that the death toll is rising from an Ebola outbreak in two African nations.
8: That's according to the World Health Organization, which reported 43 deaths across both countries. 42 of the deaths are in the Congo, and nearly 350 are suspected to have died from the virus. The WHO confirmed the latest strain of Ebola is a severe and often deadly form of the disease. No treatment or vaccine has yet been approved for the strain. I'm Lisa Carton.
1: Brockton High School wins a national drone competition. WBZ's Sherry Small with the story.
9: Brockton High School takes first place at the National Aerospace Robotics Competition held this weekend at St. Anselm College in Manchester, New Hampshire. 12 student teams, which were the regional finalists from across the country, competed at the national level where they presented their team's drone that they built. The two-day competition consisted of a technical presentation on Friday and a flight portion on Saturday where the drones had to perform certain task simulations. One of the tasks this year was to save a turtle. The program is put on by the nonprofit STEM Ed. Students from Ashfield and Plough Middle School in Brockton made up the only middle school team to make it to the national competition. All the others were high school teams. Sherry Small, WBZ Boston's News Radio.
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0: You finally got your new car. It came with all the options, including that big touchscreen for digital media playback. You know you can still get your local news on that thing. Yep, WBZ News Radio is right there on the iHeart app. Breaking news, traffic reports, and weather forecasts. 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
18: It is 1:23. I'm going to take a look south of the city. You're in good shape on the expressway. 93 north, a brief work crew delay in Randolph at Route 28. 95, no worries getting by a northbound setup at Sharon and Route 1 or another southbound at Mechanic Street. Same story on Route 3. Work crews both ways at Derby Street, but no slowdown. Watch for a setup 495 south by Route 24. 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
0: Here's the four-day WBZ AccuWeather forecast.
19: It'll be cloudy for the early morning hours. We'll have a shower or two around, low down to 50. Then later today, more clouds than sun and a cool day with a couple of showers. We'll have a high of just 57. Turning out clear Monday night, low down to 49. Clouds and sun on Tuesday, a little bit warmer with a shower or two, high up to 68. And rather nice on Wednesday with sunshine much of the time, high up to 70. And warmer on Thursday with highs moving up into the mid-70s. I'm back here with the meteorologist Matt Rindy, WBZ, Boston News Radio.
1: Porch Fest was rocking in Beverly over the weekend. WBZ's Drew Mulholland was there catching up with some of the bands.
20: I'm here with Tony and TJ. You guys just played a live set here for a good crowd. You guys have fun?
21: I had a blast. Such a good time.
15: Yeah, it was a ton of fun. The crowd was awesome. It
16: must be fun seeing new faces like this. Everybody's kind of wandering through. Nice day.
20: Yeah, it's always fantastic playing here at Porch Fest and seeing these people come on, you know, rain or shine. So it's fantastic.
15: Yeah, Beverly's my hometown, so seeing a bunch of family and friends is awesome.
16: Playing a porch. Anything weird about that? Any obstacles?
20: The space, but Elvis, we get through it, so we're good.
16: Tight quarters, I get it. How about you?
15: Yeah, I mean, there's like bushes blocking us and railings and stuff, but we make do.
16: No doubt. Coming next year, too?
20: Yes, we'll definitely be here next year.
15: Absolutely.
16: They're committed. From Porch Fest in Beverly, Drew Mulholland, WBZ, Boston's News Radio.
1: Frankie Valli has canceled the remainder of the Four Seasons 2026 tour dates. Valli made the announcement on social media saying he plans to take the rest of the year off to focus on his health. The 92-year-old is the only original member still performing with the Four Seasons, though his later years have been plagued by allegations of lip-syncing his performances. Researchers in the Granite State are looking for people to help it count butterflies. WBZ's Jeremy Russ with details.
21: The New Hampshire Butterfly Monitoring Network is searching for volunteers to participate in its annual butterfly counts. The state's Fish and Game Department says there are more than 100 species of butterflies in New Hampshire, but data about them is hard to come by. These counting events throughout the month of July will give researchers a glimpse into their population and distribution. Anyone is welcome to attend these events. They're all around the state. There will also be similar events in the Bay State, hosted by the Massachusetts Butterfly Club. Jeremy Russ, WBZ, Boston's News Radio.
1: A new study shows melatonin supplements could help night shift workers boost their body's DNA repair process.
8: The findings are early, but show promise as a simple way to help reduce long-term health risks linked to the graveyard shift. The researchers emphasize that their findings should be tested in larger studies involving different doses and longer follow-up periods. The small clinical trial was published in Occupational and Environmental Medicine. I'm Lisa Carton.
1: 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I'm Dan Watkins, WBZ, Boston's News Radio.
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1: Good morning, I'm Dan Watkins. Here's what's happening. The wake of a Boston firefighter killed in the line of duty draws a massive crowd of first responders from all over to pay their respects. WBZ's Heil Schaffel reports.
9: A line of first responders, hundreds long and four deep, snaked into St. Teresa of Avila Catholic Church, paying their respects to a fallen comrade.
10: Because we all know, like, there but for the grace of God, it could have been us, it could have been our family, so sure, we want to support the families.
9: They came from departments around the country and the world, as far away as California, Chicago, and Montreal, all to say a final goodbye to Boston firefighter Bobby BK Kilduff. He was killed in the line of duty while fighting a blaze in Dorchester last week. He had served 24 years with the department.
28: What do you do when the go-to guy is the one that's died? And I said he was the one that would be the guy to handle everything.
9: He's remembered by his two kids and partner as a hard worker, humble, who always put family first.
10: To me, it's all about respect, and I'm just here to offer my sympathy, respect, and condolences.
9: Heil Schaffel, WBZ, Boston's News Radio.
1: Less than a month after Massachusetts State Trooper Kevin Trainer was killed by a wrong-way driver on Route 1 in Linfield, another trooper is now recovering after being hit by a wrong-way driver on Route 1 in Peabody this weekend. WBZ-TV's Aaron Parsegian has the latest on the investigation.
29: Investigators say troopers saw 41-year-old Lucas De Almeida Benedetto driving south in the northbound lane just before 2 o'clock. Responding troopers then blocked traffic onto Route 1 as they went into action. According to state police, soon after, De Almeida Benedetto crashed into that trooper's cruiser head-on. Both were taken to the hospital with non-life-threatening injuries.
30: It could have been much worse, and unfortunately, we've seen incidents recently where they have been worse.
29: This all came just a few weeks after a crash in nearly the same area of Route 1, which claimed the life of State Police Trooper Kevin Trainer and the wrong-way driver he brought to a halt.
30: We see this continuing to happen, and we know that when a driver doesn't self-correct, the results can be catastrophic.
29: State Senator Bruce Tarr has been pushing to pass legislation this year to expand road warnings and wrong-way driver detection systems across the state. Tools, he says, will save lives and prevent needless tragedies.
30: We know they work in Connecticut, for instance, where they have the high technology devices installed. They've reduced incidences of wrong-way driving by 86%. So we know that we can reduce the odds of what happened again last night on Route 1 in Peabody from happening again in Massachusetts.
29: De Almeida Benedetto is facing a series of charges, including operating under the influence of alcohol.
1: And the driver is expected to be arraigned Monday in Peabody District Court. Coming up, NASA is out with details about that big boom you may have heard Saturday. Find out more next.
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18: It's 1:33. We're looking north of town. We're 128 north. Roadwork in Waltham has concluded. Still a bit of a slowdown getting by work by Route 3 in Burlington. And then there's a rollover slowing things down in Reading at Route 28. And then watch for a work crew at Centennial Drive. Meanwhile, southbound, roadwork with minor delays on 128 at 93. Then in Lexington at Route 2. 495 was moving slowly before Route 28 in Andover. There's still a work crew there, but no more delay. Watch for a setup at Montvale Ave, 93 South. 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Cloudy, 53 degrees, Steve Perez, WBZ, traffic on the threes.
2: Here's the four-day WBZ AccuWeather forecast.
6: It is going to be fairly cloudy early this morning with a shower around by the low down to 50. Then later today, more clouds and sun. A cool day with a couple of showers, high 57. Turning out clear Monday night with a low down to 49. A warmer day on Tuesday with clouds and sun. Maybe another shower or two with a high up to 68. Rather nice on Wednesday with sunshine much of the time and a high up to 70. Warmer on Thursday with more sun than clouds and highs in the mid-70s. I'm back here with the meteorologist Matt Rindy, WBZ, Boston News Radio.
1: It was a meteor that caused panic across Massachusetts on Saturday. Calls about an explosion came flooding into emergency lines in several states.
11: It literally felt like someone was slamming all our doors in the house at once.
12: Manny Karosh says seconds after he heard the boom, his entire house began to rumble.
11: Whatever that shockwave was enough to literally move things.
12: NASA says the fireball was a natural object and not a re-entry of space debris or a satellite, adding the energy released at breakup is estimated to be equivalent to about 300 tons of TNT.
1: That was ABC's Gio Benitez. NASA says the fireball was traveling at roughly 75,000 miles per hour and fragmented midair about 40 miles above northeastern Massachusetts and southeastern New Hampshire. Even though AAPI Heritage Month is coming to a close, that doesn't mean that the fun is, WBZ's Kyle Bray explains.
13: The fits are flying here at the 4th Annual Asian Street Food and Music Festival in Harvard Square. Valerie is wearing a vintage Manny Pacquiao jacket.
14: My jacket is actually my dad's. I'm a first gen. Both my parents immigrated from the Philippines, and he wore this in high school.
13: She's one of hundreds of people here listening to contemporary and traditional music by Asian artists, dining on street food classics, and shopping local small businesses. Aya is here with her jewelry company. She says she loves getting to come together for events like this.
15: It does feel like I am part of a community, and then I feel represented like with events like these.
13: Patrick is originally from Oklahoma and says he rarely got to attend stuff like this there.
16: And I love seeing like all the different kinds of people enjoying the festival and food and trinkets and whatever it's around. Not just like people who are AAPIA, but also just everyone else as well.
13: From Harvard Square, Kyle Bray, WBZ, Boston's News Radio.
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17: To celebrate Pride Month kicking off, Blue Cross Blue Shield is bringing back its fleet of Proud Bikes. There's 50 classic and 50 e-bikes decked out in rainbow in honor of the colors seen on the Pride flag. 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
1: Former Patriots head coach Gerard Mayo has a new job, but it's not on the football field. The Boston Globe reports Mayo is now a managing director with Fifth Down, a Boston-based venture capital and private equity firm. This isn't Mayo's first time in the business world. He previously served as vice president of business development for a healthcare company before he joined Bill Belichick's staff as an inside linebackers coach. Mayo became the head coach of the Pats in 2024 and was fired after a 4-13 season. Coming up, BU researchers are hoping to learn more about CTE. Details next.
19: The dating app Tinder wants to get some of its clients offline.
20: About 2 months ago, it launched a live event series that it's testing in LA, and it'll roll out to like other markets probably in the next few months. And daters can kind of sign up and meet other singles in person.
19: Samantha Kelly wrote the story for Bloomberg News.
20: The effort from Tinder is really to get more people off of the apps, like swiping and having conversations that don't necessarily lead anywhere, and meeting people in real life to see if there's a real connection.
19: But what about the other apps?
20: Bumble, one of its core rivals, recently launched an event series called IRL, which is happy hour, single events, and they've partnered with SoulCycle and Topgolf.
19: And regardless of whether there's an actual connection at the end of the event,
20: even if you don't meet somebody, at least you'll like come home with an interesting story.
19: Tinder is owned by Match Group, which also owns Hinge and OkCupid. I'm Charlie Pellett, Bloomberg Business on WBZ, Boston's News Radio.
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21: A whole lineup of J.P. 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
8: 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Make us hungry.
21: So we have France, which is butter and salt caramel flavor with a ripple. This idea came from a famous French ice cream parlor that the owner just loves called Berthelien. We also have Haiti, Apasan. It's a sweetened corn-based drink meal, a little bit of cinnamon and anise, and most often celebrated and drank through holidays or just like a nice breakfast meal. For Norway, we did strawberry cardamom. We have Scotland, which is a oatmeal, whiskey, and honey. We have England, which is a sticky toffee pudding, popular English dessert. We use dates, molasses, and brown sugar. We actually have two more. Ghana, which is going to be a pineapple and a coconut sherbet side by side. And then we also have Morocco, which is going to be a Moroccan mint tea sorbet. So a lot of countries there that I had to list off. We're excited to see the response that we get from each flavor.
8: We'll talk further about the catering opportunities, coffee, and of course the very useful JP Licks app. Just go to jplicks.com for a location near you. This is JR with Connoisseur's Corner, WBEZ, Boston's News Radio.
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1: Red Sox take 2 out of 3 from the Guardians in Cleveland over the weekend, capped off with their 9-4 win on Sunday. The Sox are off today. They return home to Fenway Tuesday night to play the Orioles. Meanwhile, pitcher Garrett Crochet has suffered what he's hoping is a very minor setback in his rehab, as the team says he's dealing with lat tightness. The Patriots have another organized team activity workout in Foxborough today. Meanwhile, elsewhere in the NFL, it's an important day on the offseason calendar. When it comes to the salary cap, starting June 1st, teams can spread out dead cap hits over 2 years after they make a trade or release a player, which gives them some more financial flexibility. This has long been a key date when it comes to a potential trade involving Eagles wide receiver A.J. Brown, who the Patriots are reportedly interested in. Dan Watkins, WBZ, Boston's News Radio.
2: 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All-wheel drive. Traffic on the Threes.
18: It is 1:43, and we are looking west of town, where 495 South has been closed on and off again at Route 111 in Boxborough. It is currently open. There's still a work crew there, but shouldn't slow you down. However, sometime in the next hour, they're going to close it up again so that work crews can do the things that work crews do. Meanwhile, the Pike westbound and eastbound at 290, brief work crew delays. Another eastbound at Newton Corner. Check that. Actually, Route 16 in West Newton, as well as westbound at 495. 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Cloudy, 53 degrees, Steve Perez, WBZ Traffic on the Threes.
2: Here's the four-day WBZ AccuWeather forecast.
6: We will have plenty of clouds around with a shower or two, low down to 50. Then later today, more clouds than sun. It'll be a cool day with a couple of showers, high just 57. Turning out clear Monday night with a low down to 49. Clouds and sun on Tuesday, a warmer afternoon with a high up to 68. Could be another shower or two there as well. Rather nice on Wednesday with sunshine much of the time, high up to 70. And then warmer on Thursday with highs in the mid-70s. I'm AccuWeather meteorologist Matt Ridney, WBZ, Boston News Radio.

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1: Good morning. I'm Dan Watkins. Here's what's happening. Following the death of longtime NHL player Claude Lemieux last week, his family says Boston University researchers will be analyzing his brain.
2: Claude Lemieux's brain is being donated to Boston University's CTE Research Center. His family says scientists will use the organ to research the long-term effects of repetitive brain injuries. Authorities say Lemieux died by suicide at the age of 60 on Thursday, just days after serving as the torchbearer for the Montreal Canadiens prior to a playoff game Monday. Lemieux played 21 seasons in the NHL and won 4 Stanley Cups. His family has given researchers permission to share whatever they find out from his brain, but say no conclusion should be drawn regarding a diagnosis. Jeremy Russ, WBZ, Boston's News Radio.
1: A new blood test that aims to detect someone's propensity to developing cancer is showing promising results, according to a recent study. The trial of the screening from a company called Galeri followed more than 140,000 people. The screening was able, according to the results, cut down on the number of stage 4 cancer diagnoses while also increasing the amount of cancer detections that were caught in earlier stages. But ABC's medical contributor, Dr. Darian Sutton, says there were caveats.
3: Overall, there was no significant difference in stage 3 or 4 cancer. That's late stage cancer. That's when cancer has spread. But really interesting, there was an increase in the rate in early cancers by about 16%. And when this test was added to routine screening, that increase jumped to 4-fold. Now, the reason why scientists call this mixed is because a test can diagnose an early cancer, but a great screening test that can be used at a population level not only diagnoses early cancer, but also cuts down on the number of people getting diagnosed with late-stage cancer.
1: Dr. Sutton says FDA approval could come as early as next year, but there's still more evidence that's needed to see if this can be covered by insurance. What's in your wallet? Well, if you win this contest, it could be your very own library card design. WBZ's Nicole Davis explains.
4: You might not think too much day-to-day about your library card, but it's actually a pretty powerful tool. Bailey Watroba from the Boston Public Library says the card unlocks so much more than books.
5: Career help, we've got a business library, we've got English speakers of other languages classes, lots of author talks coming through, arts and crafts programs, story times for little kids.
4: The library really does mean something different to everybody who uses it. So to celebrate Library Card Sign Up Month later on this year, the BPL is now asking you to submit some new art designs that could become one of their new cards. Watroba says they want to see how it inspires you, what resonates with you when you hear the message free for all. 3 designs will be made into cards.
5: One for the youth age range, that's 0 to 12. One for teen, which is 13 to 17, and then an adult winner for 18 and up.
4: Watroba says they want original art here, not necessarily something generated on AI, and they've already received a few of those.
5: And while they're lovely renderings, we are really looking for something that is made truly by someone who put their, you know, heart and soul into something, original artwork that really brings to light the BPL.
4: Submissions are due by June 15th. You can get more info on the Boston Public Library website. Nicole Davis, WBZ, Boston's News Radio.
1: 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The Bourne Fire Department says they responded to Gallo Construction Company at the base of the Sagamore Bridge early Sunday morning and found one person with burns on their hands. The victim was flown to a regional burn center to receive further treatment. Officials say that the injuries were from a propane flash fire inside of a van on the property. The incident appears to be an accident. After several days of clashes between police and protesters outside of an immigration center in New Jersey, family visitation resumed on Sunday, but even though visits are being allowed once again, the governor there has also enacted a curfew around the detention center.
6: There's now a curfew around Delaney Hall, an immigration detention center in Newark, New Jersey, where clashes have happened between protesters and federal agents, including ICE, that's now drawing in local and state police. Governor Mikey Sherrill describes one over the weekend where she says 3 protesters were arrested.
7: They threw projectiles, they used barriers as weapons, and lit tires on fire in the street.
6: The Democrat says this takes the focus off the detainees and only inflames the situation.
7: And I refuse to give ICE an excuse to surge into our communities.
6: Those comments, courtesy WABC, Newark Mayor Roz Baraka imposing a

0: retiring. His final role here, Dean of Students at Newburyport High School. And here's some good advice for the graduating senior.
1: You know, 17, 18 years old, you don't quite know what you're going to do, but you fall into something. If you make a couple career changes, that's okay.
0: Jim Antonelli, he's impacted a lot of lives. Enjoy retirement and enjoy prom and graduation, kids, all right? Drew Mulholland, WBZ, Boston's News Radio.
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7: This is Dan Ray. Meet Justin from Wilmington. His orthopedic surgeon said he needed a total hip replacement. But instead of going under the knife, Justin called Boston Prolotherapy.
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4: 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Traffic on the threes.
13: It's 1:53, and we're looking downtown, 93 South. We're going to slow down just a bit. There's a double right lane closure lever connector through the O'Neill Tunnel. Closing exit 16B Purchase Street. That's about a speed limit ride. Route 1 south on the Tobin Bridge, a triple lane closure. Well, that'll slow you down then. All traffic is detoured off at Rutherford Ave. On the Pike, only one lane available. Eastbound Comm Ave to Mass Ave. Westbound Copley Square to Brookline Ave, moving slowly both ways. Along the Charles, a road closure begins Soldiers Field Road east at North Harvard Street and ends all the way Sturrow Drive east at the Copley Tunnel. 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Steve Perez, WBZ Traffic on the Threes.
4: Here's the four-day WBZ AccuWeather forecast.
14: It'll be cloudy for the early morning hours. We'll have a shower or two around, low down to 50. Then later today, more clouds and sun and a cool day with a couple of showers. We'll have a high of just 57. Turning out clear Monday night, low down to 49. Clouds and sun on Tuesday, a little bit warmer with a shower or two, high up to 68. And rather nice on Wednesday with sunshine much of the time, high up to 70, and warmer on Thursday with highs moving up into the mid-70s. I'm AccuWeather meteorologist Matt Rindy, WBZ, Boston News Radio.
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15: USA Today is out with its list of the top burger spots in the country. Whether the patties are smashed, grilled, griddled, or smoked, and Mr. Bartley's Burger Cottage made the cut. They're known for their creative names for burgers and their ever-growing clientele of celebrities with pictures and plaques all over the restaurant. USA Today would like to recommend the Halloumi Burger, which is topped with applewood smoked bacon, hot honey, and halloumi cheese. Geographically, the next closest burger joint on the list is There There in Providence, which the publication describes as a small, unassuming space where you may well have one of the best burgers.

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1: Gen Z is fueling demand at the box office.
2: Let's all go to the lobby.
3: Fandango found the generation, which ranges from 14 to 29 years old, is one of the most active movie-going demographics and attends more films per year than some older generations. In 2025, members of Gen Z saw an average of 7 movies in theaters, matching average viewership of millennials, while Gen X and Baby Boomer saw around 6 movies on average. ComScore says Gen Z accounted for 40% of all movie audiences in North America in 2025. I'm Rob Martier.
1: Honda is recalling nearly 100,000 vehicles due to an issue with airbags. Here's Lisa Carton with details.
4: That's according to the National Highway Traffic Safety Administration. The issue surrounds a defect that could lead to the unintentional deployment of airbags. Most of the models affected are the Accord Hybrid, the Honda Acura TLX, and other Accord vehicles. Honda so far says no reports of injuries or deaths have been reported because of the issue. I'm Lisa Carton.
1: A new survey from the CDC shows that the rate of cigarette smoking has dropped to another all-time low. Here's ABC's Dave Packer.
5: Only 1 in 11 American adults now say they're current smokers. The rate has been on the decline since the 1960s, when 42% of U.S. adults were lighting up. Cigarette smoking is a risk factor for lung cancer, heart disease, and stroke, and it's long been considered the leading cause of preventable death. Dave Packer, ABC News.
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0: ABC News, I'm Wayne Cabot. Oil prices rise as an Iran deal proves elusive. With the strait closed and no apparent progress on opening it, crude is pushing higher again. Pump prices may also spike, says analyst Patrick Duhon at Gas Buddy. Even if the strait were to open tomorrow, he notes, it would take months to replenish supply. The White House is downplaying that fear. Director Kevin Hassett of the White House National Economic Council on ABC's This Week.
1: The IDF taking control of a 12th century crusader castle in southern Lebanon. The Israeli flag raised atop Beaufort Castle. This is the deepest Israeli forces have been inside Lebanon in 26 years. The IDF saying it's rooting out Iranian-backed militia Hezbollah inside Lebanon.
0: That report about Israel raising its flag deep into southern Lebanon from ABC's Patrick Reivel. Ice fell from the sky in the area of Sioux Falls. Big hailstones overnight and reports of possible tornadoes. Utah's Great Salt Lake is not as great as it once was, shrinking as the water level drops from a winter with little mountain snowpack. Cranes are taking boats out of the state marina now. Amy Arulian is with Utah State Parks.
2: We do expect that more boats are going to need to be removed, if not all of them are going to need to be removed from the marina, so we can expect more crane days this summer.
0: NASA says Saturday's fireball over New England was a daytime bolide. That's a meteor that enters Earth's atmosphere and explodes with a deafening sonic boom. This one picked up on a Ring camera in Danvers, Massachusetts. Fragments fell in Cape Cod Bay. The American Meteor Society figures the space rock was 3 feet wide, entering the atmosphere at 75,000 miles an hour near the Massachusetts-New Hampshire state line. The boom heard as far away as Montreal and Delaware. This is ABC News.
3: Good morning, I'm Dan Watkins. Here's what's happening. A Massachusetts state trooper is recovering after being hit by a wrong-way driver in Peabody this weekend. Officials say the crash happened early Sunday morning on Route 1 when a driver traveling south in the northbound lane struck the trooper's cruiser. The trooper, who hasn't been identified, suffered non-life-threatening injuries. State police say that the driver, who has been identified as a 41-year-old from Newburyport, is facing several charges, including OUI, and is expected to be arraigned Monday in Peabody District Court. This incident comes just a few weeks after State Trooper Kevin Traynor was killed after being hit by a wrong-way driver on Route 1 in Linfield. With hordes of soccer fans expected to flock to Foxborough for the World Cup, a new highway rest stop is opening up in neighboring Mansfield.
4: MassDOT is opening the upgraded rest area on the northbound side of I-95 in Mansfield. Work began last October to build new restrooms, resurface the parking area and truck loop, and improve the lighting. The rest area also features a new emergency phone line to help connect callers with law enforcement faster. Jared Brosnan, WBZ, Boston's News Radio.
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5: 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All-wheel drive. Traffic on the threes.
6: It's 2:03, and we're going to look south of the city where there's no trouble on the expressway. Watch for a work crew in Randolph, 93 North, between Route 24 and Route 44. Route 24 itself is fine. 95 long-term work in Sharon, northbound of Route 1. Also southbound at Mechanic Street, but no delays. Route 3, long-term work both ways at Derby Street, but no delays. 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Steve Perez, WBZ traffic on the threes.
5: Here's the four-day WBZ AccuWeather forecast.
7: It is going to be fairly cloudy early this morning with a shower around by the low down to 50. Then later today, more clouds and sun. A cool day with a couple of showers, high 57. Turning out clear Monday night with a low down to 49. A warmer day on Tuesday with clouds and sun. Maybe another shower or two with a high up to 68. Rather nice on Wednesday with sunshine much of the time and a high up to 70. Warmer on Thursday with more sun than clouds and highs in the mid-70s. I'm back here with the meteorologist Matt Rindy, WBZ, Boston News Radio.
3: Thousands of firefighters and first responders gathered in West Roxbury Sunday to pay their respects to fallen firefighter Bobby Kilduff Jr. Kilduff was killed while battling a fire in Dorchester this month. WBZ-TV's Logan Hall spoke with some of those in attendance.
8: The legacy that he leaves behind is larger than any one person and larger than any one man. His life-saving efforts, his commitment to his profession, his commitment to his brother firefighters, and especially his commitment to his family is unrivaled.
9: Kilduff lost his life battling a 3-alarm fire in Dorchester. He's remembered by family and colleagues for decades of life-saving service. Senator Ed Markey was in attendance paying tribute to the fallen hero.
10: He's an American hero. He died protecting other people. His memory will always be in the minds of the people in Boston, in Massachusetts, for his sacrifice.
9: A third-generation firefighter, Kilduff spent 24 years with the Boston Fire Department. He was a lifelong fan of the New England Patriots, and Patriots owner Robert Kraft stopped by to pay his respects.
11: I wanted to come and say thank you, and it doesn't go unappreciated. So I say that from my whole family and Patriot fans everywhere. Thank you to Bobby Kilduff.
9: Kilduff leaves behind 2 adult children, and for families of fellow firefighters, it's an important day to honor the life of someone who fought so hard to keep the public safe. A reminder of what this job means.
12: My husband is a Boston firefighter. He's here today, so we just felt like it was important to come down and show our support. We talk about how heroes always go to heaven, and we just wanted to kind of show him where that all starts.
3: Kilduff's funeral is set for Monday morning in Boston. A sonic boom from a meteor entering the atmosphere caused as much confusion as it did concern this weekend. WBZ's Kyle Bray with reaction.
13: All throughout New England, people were asking the same question this weekend. Did you hear that boom?
14: It sounded too dull to be kind of like thunder, but too loud to be just like a car or something.
15: It sounded like something like hit the roof real hard. And it just kind of vibrated the whole building.
16: It was loud enough that the window panes rattled.
13: It wasn't thunder, an earthquake, or a tree falling. It was a meteor entering the atmosphere, exerting the energy of 300 tons of TNT, creating an echoing sonic boom heard as far north as Canada and as far south as Delaware. It broke up and landed in the ocean off the coast of Massachusetts. And now that they know that it wasn't a sign of the end of times, folks here are amazed and a bit sad that they missed seeing it.
16: I saw an r/Boston, somebody posted, yeah, so a meteor hit the atmosphere over Boston. And I was like, that's awesome.
17: I kind of wish I was outside so I could have seen it flow by.
18: I wish it was less cloudy out. I feel like if it was less overcast, we probably would have been able to see something.
13: From Alston, Kyle Bray, WBZ, Boston's News Radio.
3: Coming up, a new remote terminal that will get you through TSA before you even step foot in the airport is expected to open on Monday. Find out more next.
19: My audience loves to know about generational wealth.
20: Haley Sachs, also known as Mrs. Dow Jones and author of Future Rich Person, talked with Bloomberg Businessweek Daily. She says different generations handle money differently, and what works for Gen X might not work for millennials.
21: Cost of living has gone up 67%, but wages have gone up 7%. Inflation, student debt, AI. And so there needs to be new rules that meet us where we are at now.
20: And Sachs says she even noticed a difference between financial advice books for women versus men.
21: Information for women that was like so based in deprivation, like rewashing your paper towels. Or the information for men was about investing, but it was so jargon heavy.
20: And she says the old rules of getting rich assumed a linear life, job, house, marriage, retirement, in that order. But life isn't like that anymore, and financial strategies also have to change. She says the most expensive mistake people make is waiting. I'm Amy Morris, Bloomberg Business on WBZ, Boston's News Radio.
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3: Red Sox beat the Guardians 9-4 Sunday to take 2 out of 3 in Cleveland over the weekend. Interim manager Chad Tracy says he likes the way they responded the past few days after dropping Friday night's game.
27: You know, come back and win the game yesterday and then at one point be trailing late today and fight back and put a big number up there and win a series. Now you have an off day and you're going home. So that's a big win today, but a big couple wins to finish this thing off.
3: The Sox are off today. They take on the Orioles at Fenway Tuesday night. Meanwhile, the team says ace Garrett Crochet has suffered a setback in his rehab. He's dealing with some lat tightness, and we'll see doctors early this week and likely get an MRI. And in golf, Russell Henley wins the Charles Schwab Challenge after beating Eric Cole in a playoff. Dan Watkins, WBZ, Boston's News Radio.
5: Traffic and weather together. 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Traffic on the threes.
6: 213 looking north of the city. 128 north of Route 3. Again at Centennial Drive. Work crews, no delays. Rollover cleanup. 128 north near Route 28 in Reading. Not slowing anyone down anymore. That should clear shortly. Meanwhile, there's southbound work at 93 with a minor delay. Another in Lexington at Route 2. 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Cloudy, 53 degrees. Steve Perez, WBZ, traffic on the threes.
5: Here's the four-day WBZ AccuWeather forecast.
7: We'll have plenty of clouds around with a shower or two, low down to 50. Then later today, more clouds than sun. It'll be a cool day with a couple of showers, high just 57. Turning out clear Monday night with a low down to 49. Clouds and sun on Tuesday, a warmer afternoon with a high up to 68. Could be another shower or two there as well. Rather nice on Wednesday with sunshine much of the time, high up to 70. And then warmer on Thursday with highs in the mid-70s. I'm AccuWeather meteorologist Matt Rindy, WBZ, Boston News Radio.

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1: Good morning. I'm Dan Watkins. Here's what's happening. State transportation officials are trying to make it easier to get through Logan Airport security by launching a remote terminal in the Metro West. WBZ's Charlie Bergeron tells us about the new program designed to get you to your gate faster.
2: 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Charlie Bergeron, WBZ, Boston's News Radio.
1: Prosecutors in Virginia have filed charges against the bus driver involved in Friday's deadly crash that killed five people from Massachusetts, including two children. WBZ's Emma Friedman reports.
3: 48-year-old Jing Dong of Staten Island, New York, is charged with two counts of involuntary manslaughter, and additional charges are likely. He was driving the bus that crashed into multiple cars, starting a chain reaction that killed a family of four from Greenfield when their car caught on fire. Another Massachusetts woman, a 25-year-old from Worcester, was in another car and also died in the crash. Governor Healey writing that her heart breaks for the family and for the communities of Greenfield and Worcester and for everybody impacted by this terrible tragedy. Investigators say the family of four were on their way to a wedding in South Carolina at the time of the crash. Emma Friedman, WBZ, Boston's News Radio.
1: As the war in Iran continues, Americans are feeling the effects on their wallets. Following a series of economic indicators last week that inflation is ticking up and that the U.S. economy isn't growing as steadily compared to past years, the Trump administration is downplaying the impact that the war and some of their policies are having on everyday Americans. High gas prices caused by the blockades in the Strait of Hormuz have led to much of the financial strain. But Kevin Hassett, the director of the White House National Economic Council, tells ABC's Jonathan Carl on This Week that prices aren't increasing as much as they could have.
4: Are you saying that Americans are not hurting? I mean, we're hearing that not just, I mean, a whole bunch of different economic indicators, but just talking to people. I mean, people seem anxious and uneasy about the economy, don't they?
5: Well, look, in the end, people look at their wallets and they decide how to vote. And if they look at their wallets and look at how much money they have after, you know, the increase in prices, they're going to find that they have a lot more money.
1: According to AAA, as of Sunday, the average price for a gallon of regular in Massachusetts is $4.40, which is down 8 cents in the past week, but still up a quarter compared to a month ago. American military forces carried out another strike on an alleged drug vessel over the weekend, this time in the Pacific.
6: The U.S. military says it carried out a strike Saturday on a boat allegedly smuggling drugs in the eastern Pacific Ocean. Three men were killed. It was the fourth such attack in a week and puts the death toll from months of U.S. military attacks in the Pacific Ocean and Caribbean Sea on suspected drug vessels at 205. The strikes began in early September, with the Trump administration declaring that the U.S. is at armed conflict with Latin American drug cartels that the administration says are behind the flow of drugs into U.S. communities. Donna Water, Washington.
1: A new drug is showing promise for patients with one of the deadliest kinds of cancer. ABC's Brian Clark explains.
7: In a trial, patients with metastatic pancreatic cancer who took a new drug almost doubled their survival time. The daily pill, not chemotherapy, blocks a protein that fuels tumor growth. Of 500 patients, those who took the drug lived for a median of 13.2 months compared to 6.7 months for chemotherapy patients. The study was published in the New England Journal of Medicine, presented Sunday at the American Society for Clinical Oncology's meeting. The FDA plans to expedite its review. Brian Clark, ABC News.
1: Health officials say that the death toll is rising from an Ebola outbreak in two African nations.
8: That's according to the World Health Organization, which reported 43 deaths across both countries. 42 of the deaths are in the Congo, and nearly 350 are suspected to have died from the virus. The WHO confirmed the latest strain of Ebola is a severe and often deadly form of the disease. No treatment or vaccine has yet been approved for the strain. I'm Lisa Carton.
1: Brockton High School wins a national drone competition. WBZ's Sherry Small with the story.
9: Brockton High School takes first place at the National Aerospace Robotics Competition held this weekend at St. Anselm College in Manchester, New Hampshire. 12 student teams, which were the regional finalists from across the country, competed at the national level where they presented their team's drone that they built. The two-day competition consisted of a technical presentation on Friday and a flight portion on Saturday where the drones had to perform certain task simulations. One of the tasks this year was to save a turtle. The program is put on by the nonprofit STEM Ed. Students from Ashfield and Plough Middle School in Brockton made up the only middle school team to make it to the national competition. All the others were high school teams. Sherry Small, WBZ Boston's News Radio.
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0: Traffic and weather together. 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All-wheel drive. Traffic on the threes.
16: It's 2:23, and we're going to take a look west of town where the Pike has work crews with minor delays both ways at 290 eastbound at Route 16 and westbound at 495. 495 south was briefly closed again in Boxborough at Route 111. It is currently open. There's still a work crew there. They've had intermittent 20-minute road closures throughout the night. There's at least one more on the way. Route 2, you're okay. Eastbound at Jackson Road in Devens, there's work there. Again at 495, both ways at Route 27. But in Leominster, Route 2 west under the speed limit, getting by 190. 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Text the word radio to 83393. Cloudy, 53 degrees. Steve Perez, WBZ, traffic on the threes.
0: Here's the four-day WBZ AccuWeather forecast.
17: It'll be cloudy for the early morning hours. We'll have a shower or two around, low down to 50. Then later today, more clouds than sun and a cool day with a couple of showers. We'll have a high of just 57. Turning out clear Monday night, low down to 49. Clouds and sun on Tuesday, a little bit warmer with a shower or two, high up to 68. And rather nice on Wednesday with sunshine much of the time, high up to 70. And warmer on Thursday with highs moving up into the mid-70s. I'm AccuWeather meteorologist Matt Rindy, WBZ, Boston's News Radio.
1: Porch Fest was rocking in Beverly over the weekend. WBZ's Drew Mulholland was there catching up with some of the bands.
13: I'm here with Tony and TJ. You guys just played a live set here for a good crowd. You guys have fun?
18: I had a blast. Such a good time.
19: Yeah, it was a ton of fun. The crowd was awesome.
13: It must be fun seeing new faces like this. Everybody's kind of wandering through. Nice day.
18: Yeah, it's always fantastic playing here at Porch Fest. And I've seen these people come on, you know, rain or shine, so it's fantastic.
19: Yeah, Beverly's my hometown, so seeing a bunch of family and friends is awesome.
13: Playing a porch. Anything weird about that? Any obstacles?
18: The space, but Elvis, we get through it, so we're good.
13: Tight quarters, I get it. How about you?
19: Yeah, I mean, there's like bushes blocking us and railings and stuff, but we make do.
13: No doubt. Coming next year, too?
18: Yes, we'll definitely be here next year.
19: Absolutely.
13: They're committed. From Porch Fest in Beverly, Drew Mulholland, WBZ, Boston's News Radio.
1: Frankie Valli has canceled the remainder of the Four Seasons 2026 tour dates. Valli made the announcement on social media saying he plans to take the rest of the year off to focus on his health. The 92-year-old is the only original member still performing with the Four Seasons, though his later years have been plagued by allegations of lip-syncing his performances. Researchers in the Granite State are looking for people to help it count butterflies. WBZ's Jeremy Russ with details.
20: The New Hampshire Butterfly Monitoring Network is searching for volunteers to participate in its annual butterfly counts. The state's Fish and Game Department says there are more than 100 species of butterflies in New Hampshire, but data about them is hard to come by. These counting events throughout the month of July will give researchers a glimpse into their population and distribution. Anyone is welcome to attend these events. They're all around the state. There will also be similar events in the Bay State, hosted by the Massachusetts Butterfly Club. Jeremy Rust, WBZ, Boston's News Radio.
1: A new study shows melatonin supplements could help night shift workers boost their body's DNA repair process.
8: The findings are early, but show promise as a simple way to help reduce long-term health risks linked to the graveyard shift. The researchers emphasize that their findings should be tested in larger studies involving different doses and longer follow-up periods. The small clinical trial was published in Occupational and Environmental Medicine. I'm Lisa Carton.
1: 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I'm Dan Watkins, WBZ, Boston's News Radio.
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28: At Johns Hopkins, I'm Elizabeth Tracy.
29: There are too many copies of one arm of chromosome 1 in pancreas cancer, a Johns Hopkins study finds. William Nelson, director of the Kimmel Cancer Center at Hopkins, says the stage of tumor development where this finding was seen also matters.
30: They did see it in the high-grade precursor lesions quite commonly, which suggests that, first of all, that's probably a driver more early on in the development of pancreas cancer than in the invasive lesions that we call cancers. So it's actually pretty early on, I would say. Could you develop some kind of DNA sequence-based assay to look for a change like this or to look for a change like this in shed cells? You could. I think the more promising avenues it leads towards opportunities for treatments.
29: Treatment possibilities rest on the fact that in this area of the gene are the blueprints for certain enzymes that are important for cancer growth and development and for which inhibitors have already been developed. At Johns Hopkins, I'm Elizabeth Tracy.
31: Welcome back to The Dog Show. 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
32: That's right, a group known especially for their couch-snuggling, ball-chasing, face-licking, tail-wagging, backyard-hanging, and, of course, companionship.
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1: Good morning, I'm Dan Watkins. Here's what's happening. The wake of a Boston firefighter killed in the line of duty draws a massive crowd of first responders from all over to pay their respects. WBZ's Heil Schaffel reports.
4: A line of first responders, hundreds long and four deep, snaked into St. Teresa of Avila Catholic Church, paying their respects to a fallen comrade.
5: Because we all know, like, they're but for the grace of God. It could have been us. It could have been our family. So, sure, we want to support the families.
4: They came from departments around the country and the world, as far away as California, Chicago, and Montreal, all to say a final goodbye to Boston firefighter Bobby BK Kilduff. He was killed in the line of duty while fighting a blaze in Dorchester last week. He had served 24 years with the department.
6: What do you do when the go-to guy is the one that's died? And I said he was the one that would be the guy to handle everything.
4: He's remembered by his two kids and partner as a hard worker, humble, who always put family first.
5: To me, it's all about respect, and I'm just here to offer my sympathy, respect, and condolences.
4: Kyle Schaffel, WBZ, Boston's News Radio.
1: Less than a month after Massachusetts State Trooper Kevin Traynor was killed by a wrong-way driver on Route 1 in Linfield, another trooper is now recovering after being hit by a wrong-way driver on Route 1 in Peabody this weekend. WBZ-TV's Aaron Parsegian has the latest on the investigation.
7: Investigators say troopers saw 41-year-old Lucas De Almeida Benedetto driving south in the northbound lane just before 2 o'clock. Responding troopers then blocked traffic onto Route 1 as they went into action. According to state police, soon after, De Almeida Benedetto crashed into that trooper's cruiser head-on. Both were taken to the hospital with non-life-threatening injuries.
9: It could have been much worse, and unfortunately, we've seen incidents recently where they have been worse.
7: This all came just a few weeks after a crash in nearly the same area of Route 1, which claimed the life of State Police Trooper Kevin Traynor and the wrong-way driver he brought to a halt.
9: We see this continuing to happen, and we know that when a driver doesn't self-correct, the results can be catastrophic.
7: State Senator Bruce Tarr has been pushing to pass legislation this year to expand road warnings and wrong-way driver detection systems across the state. Tools, he says, will save lives and prevent needless tragedies.
9: We know they work in Connecticut, for instance, where they have the high technology devices installed. They've reduced incidences of wrong-way driving by 86%. So we know that we can reduce the odds of what happened again last night on Route 1 in Peabody from happening again in Massachusetts.
7: De Almeida Benedetto is facing a series of charges, including operating under the influence of alcohol.
1: And the driver is expected to be arraigned Monday in Peabody District Court. Coming up, NASA is out with details about that big boom you may have heard Saturday. Find out more next.
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10: It's 2:33. It is not 3:33. I am not a time traveler. It is 2:33. And what we're seeing downtown is that 93 South still has two lanes closed from the lever connector through the O'Neill Tunnel, closing exit 16B to Purchase Street, and has you reducing speed. On the inbound Tobin Bridge, a triple lane closure also has you reducing speed, but then you're detoured off at Rutherford Ave. On the Pike, you're down to one lane with delays both ways, eastbound Comm Ave to Mass Ave, westbound Copley Square to Brookline Ave, and along the Charles, a road closure begins Soldiers Field Road east at North Harvard Street, on to Sturrow East, all the way to the Copley Tunnel. 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Cloudy, 53 degrees. Steve Perez, WBZ traffic on the threes.
25: Here's the 4-day WBZ AccuWeather forecast.
0: It is going to be fairly cloudy early this morning with a shower around by a low down to 50. Then later today, more clouds and sun. A cool day with a couple of showers, high 57. Turning out clear Monday night with a low down to 49. A warmer day on Tuesday with clouds and sun. Maybe another shower or two with a high up to 68. Rather nice on Wednesday with sunshine much of the time and a high up to 70. Warmer on Thursday with more sun than clouds and highs in the mid-70s. I'm back here with the meteorologist Matt Rindy, WBZ, Boston News Radio.
1: It was a meteor that caused panic across Massachusetts on Saturday. Calls about an explosion came flooding into emergency lines in several states.
8: It literally felt like someone was slamming all our doors in the house at once.
11: Manny Karosh says seconds after he heard the boom, his entire house began to rumble.
8: Whatever that shockwave was enough to literally move things.
11: NASA says the fireball was a natural object and not a re-entry of space debris or a satellite, adding the energy released at breakup is estimated to be equivalent to about 300 tons of TNT.
1: That was ABC's Gio Benitez. NASA says the fireball was traveling at roughly 75,000 miles per hour and fragmented midair about 40 miles above northeastern Massachusetts and southeastern New Hampshire. Even though AAPI Heritage Month is coming to a close, that doesn't mean that the fun is, WBZ's Kyle Bray explains.
12: The fits are flying here at the 4th Annual Asian Street Food and Music Festival in Harvard Square. Valerie is wearing a vintage Manny Pacquiao jacket.
13: My jacket is actually my dad's. I'm a first gen. Both my parents immigrated from the Philippines, and he wore this in high school.
12: She's one of hundreds of people here listening to contemporary and traditional music by Asian artists, dining on street food classics, and shopping local small businesses. Aya is here with her jewelry company. She says she loves getting to come together for events like this.
14: It does feel like I am part of a community, and then I feel represented like with events like these.
12: Patrick is originally from Oklahoma and says he rarely got to attend stuff like this there.
15: And I love seeing like all the different kinds of people enjoying the festival and food and trinkets and whatever it's around. Not just like people who are AAPIA, but also just everyone else as well.
12: From Harvard Square, Kyle Bray, WBZ, Boston's News Radio.
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16: To celebrate Pride Month kicking off, Blue Cross Blue Shield is bringing back its fleet of Proud Bikes. There's 50 classic and 50 e-bikes decked out in rainbow in honor of the colors seen on the Pride flag. 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Then rideshare company and Blue Bike operator Lyft will match the next 10,000. 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
1: Former Patriots head coach Jerod Mayo has a new job, but it's not on the football field. The Boston Globe reports Mayo is now a managing director with Fifth Down, a Boston-based venture capital and private equity firm. This isn't Mayo's first time in the business world. He previously served as vice president of business development for a healthcare company before he joined Bill Belichick's staff as an inside linebackers coach. Mayo became the head coach of the Pats in 2024 and was fired after a 4-13 season. Coming up, BU researchers are hoping to learn more about CTE. Details next.
17: The movie industry is getting its mojo back. This year, domestic box office receipts are up 14% from a year ago, and the months ahead look just as strong. Every weekend, there's no shortage of blockbusters. Devil Wears Prada, too.
18: I hope that's not what you're wearing to the dinner. That's all.
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17: And directors Steven Spielberg and Christopher Nolan returning to the theaters. Analysts expect the domestic box office to deliver its best summer performance since 2019. ComScore and Bloomberg Intelligence is forecasting between $4.1 billion and $4.3 billion in movie ticket sales this summer. A haul above $4 billion is on par with the pre-pandemic era. So grab some popcorn and enjoy. I'm Courtney Donahoe, Bloomberg Business on WBZ, Boston's News Radio.
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6: 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I'm Jordan Rich, focusing, of course, on America's 250th anniversary with some wonderful books available, including The British Are Coming, the graphic edition, Volume 1, by Rick Atkinson. This is an adaptation with beautiful illustrations in which the battle for America's freedom is brought to life like never before. Volume 1 covers the first half of Book 1 in Atkinson's best-selling Revolution trilogy. And, of course, it covers the battles of Lexington and Concord in the spring of 1775, and takes us through the Siege of Boston in 1776. Historical characters such as Henry Knox, Nathaniel Greene, Benjamin Franklin, and of course George Washington highlight this story, which is also told from the British perspective, making the conflict even more compelling. Not just for young readers, this is a beautifully illustrated history. The British Are Coming, the graphic edition, Volume 1, by Rick Atkinson. And that's the Book Club, WBZ, Boston's News Radio.
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1: Red Sox take 2 out of 3 in Cleveland over the weekend with their 9-4 win over the Guardians on Sunday. The Sox have the day off today. They return to Fenway Tuesday night to play the Orioles. The Patriots are set to have another voluntary OTA workout session today in Foxborough. Multiple reports say star cornerback Christian Gonzalez likely won't attend due to contract negotiations. Meanwhile, it's an important day on the NFL's offseason calendar when it comes to the salary cap. The league's June 1st designation allows teams to spread out dead cap charges over 2 years after making a trade or releasing a player, which gives them some more financial flexibility. It's been a key date for the trade rumors surrounding Eagles wide receiver A.J. Brown, with multiple reports saying that the Patriots are interested in acquiring him. Dan Watkins, WBZ, Boston's News Radio.
25: 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Traffic on the threes.
10: At 2:43, we are looking west of town, where 495 South has had intermittent road closures. And Boxborough Route 111, they last about 20 minutes. So if you're stuck there right now, it's going to be about 20 minutes because they just closed it up again. But if you're heading that way, your best bet is to get off of Route 2 and take that back road. Meanwhile, the Pike, watch for work crews both ways at 290, eastbound and Newton at Route 16, westbound at 495. 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Cloudy, 53 degrees, Steve Perez, WBZ, traffic on the threes.
25: Here's the 4-day WBZ AccuWeather forecast.
0: We will have plenty of clouds around with a shower or two, low down to 50. Then later today, more clouds than sun. It'll be a cool day with a couple of showers, high just 57. Turning out clear Monday night with a low down to 49. Clouds and sun on Tuesday, a warmer afternoon with a high up to 68. Could be another shower or two there as well. Rather nice on Wednesday with sunshine much of the time, high up to 70. And then warmer on Thursday with highs in the mid-70s. I'm AccuWeather meteorologist Matt Rindy, WBZ, Boston News Radio.
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1: Good morning, I'm Dan Watkins. Here's what's happening. Following the death of longtime NHL player Claude Lemieux last week, his family says Boston University researchers will be analyzing his brain.
4: Claude Lemieux's brain is being donated to Boston University's CTE Research Center. His family says scientists will use the organ to research the long-term effects of repetitive brain injuries. Authorities say Lemieux died by suicide at the age of 60 on Thursday, just days after serving as the torchbearer for the Montreal Canadiens prior to a playoff game Monday. Lemieux played 21 seasons in the NHL and won 4 Stanley Cups. His family has given researchers permission to share whatever they find out from his brain, but say no conclusion should be drawn regarding a diagnosis. Jeremy Russ, WBZ, Boston's News Radio.
1: A new blood test that aims to detect someone's propensity to developing cancer is showing promising results, according to a recent study. The trial of the screening from a company called Galeri followed more than 140,000 people. The screening was able, according to the results, cut down on the number of stage 4 cancer diagnoses while also increasing the amount of cancer detections that were caught in earlier stages. But ABC's medical contributor, Dr. Darian Sutton, says there were caveats.
7: Overall, there was no significant difference in stage 3 or 4 cancer. That's late stage cancer. That's when cancer has spread. But really interesting, there was an increase in the rate in early cancers by about 16%. And when this test was added to routine screening, that increase jumped to 4-fold. Now, the reason why scientists call this mixed is because a test can diagnose an early cancer, but a great screening test that can be used at a population level not only diagnoses early cancer, but also cuts down on the number of people getting diagnosed with late-stage cancer.
1: Dr. Sutton says FDA approval could come as early as next year, but there's still more evidence that's needed to see if this can be covered by insurance. What's in your wallet? Well, if you win this contest, it could be your very own library card design. WBZ's Nicole Davis explains.
9: You might not think too much day-to-day about your library card, but it's actually a pretty powerful tool. Bailey Watroba from the Boston Public Library says the card unlocks so much more than books.
21: Career help, we've got a business library, we've got English speakers of other languages classes, lots of author talks coming through, arts and crafts programs, story times for little kids.
9: The library really does mean something different to everybody who uses it. So to celebrate Library Card Sign Up Month later on this year, the BPL is now asking you to submit some new art designs that could become one of their new cards. Watroba says they want to see how it inspires you, what resonates with you when you hear the message free for all. 3 designs will be made into cards.
21: One for the youth age range, that's 0 to 12. One for teen, which is 13 to 17. And then an adult winner for 18 and up.
9: Watroba says they want original art here, not necessarily something generated on AI, and they've already received a few of those.
21: And while they're lovely renderings, we are really looking for something that is made truly by someone who put their, you know, heart and soul into something, original artwork that really brings to light the BPL.
9: Submissions are due by June 15th. You can get more info on the Boston Public Library website. Nicole Davis, WBZ, Boston's News Radio.
1: 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The Bourne Fire Department says they responded to Gallo Construction Company at the base of the Sagamore Bridge early Sunday morning and found one person with burns on their hands. The victim was flown to a regional burn center to receive further treatment. Officials say that the injuries were from a propane flash fire inside of a van on the property. The incident appears to be an accident. After several days of clashes between police and protesters outside of an immigration center in New Jersey, family visitation resumed on Sunday. But even though visits are being allowed once again, The governor there has also enacted a curfew around the detention center.
8: There's now a curfew around Delaney Hall, an immigration detention center in Newark, New Jersey, where clashes have happened between protesters and federal agents, including ICE, that's now drawing in local and state police. Governor Mikey Sherrill describes one over the weekend where she says three protesters were arrested.
11: They threw projectiles, they used barriers as weapons, and lit tires on fire in the street.
8: The Democrat says this takes the focus off the detainees and only inflames the situation.
11: And I refuse to give ICE an excuse to surge into our communities.
8: Those comments, courtesy WABC, Newark Mayor Roz Baraka imposing a curfew from 9 p.m. until 6 a.m. around Delaney Hall. Protesters have been demonstrating on behalf of detainees inside who went on a hunger strike over poor living conditions. I'm Julie Walker.
1: The graduating high school senior class is getting ready for that next chapter. Here's WBZ's Drew Mulholland.
13: Lots of proms around New England the last couple nights. It is indeed prom season, and that means it's also high school graduation season, too. Congrats, seniors and parents, grandparents, aunts, uncles. Yeah, sometimes it takes a village, right? Jim Antonelli knows that. He's been an educator in this state for 33 years, and he's retiring. His final role here, Dean of Students at Newburyport High School. And here's some good advice for the graduating senior. You know,

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2: The movie is projected to win the box office, and if it does, Parsons would become the youngest filmmaker to do so. 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
10: 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Traffic on the threes.
11: It is 2:53, and we're looking downtown, 93 southbound. You're going to slow down because two right lanes are closed from exit 18 Lever Connector over the Zakin Bridge through the O'Neill Tunnel, closing exit 16B to Purchase Street. The inbound Tobin Bridge, three left lanes are closed. As you might expect, that's going to have you reducing speed, but then you have to get off at Rutherford Ave as the road is then closed. On the Pike, you're down to one lane both ways with delays. Westbound, Copley Square to Brookline Ave. Eastbound, Comm Ave to Mass Ave. And we have a little significant road closure on the eastbound Charles. Soldiers Field Road East, North Harvard Street to Sturrow Drive East at the Copley Tunnel. 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Text the word radio to 83393. Cloudy, 53 degrees. Steve Perez, WBZ traffic on the threes.
10: Here's the four-day WBZ AccuWeather forecast.
12: It'll be cloudy for the early morning hours. We'll have a shower or two around, low down to 50. Then later today, more clouds than sun and a cool day with a couple of showers. We'll have a high of just 57. Turning out clear Monday night, low down to 49. Clouds and sun on Tuesday, a little bit warmer with a shower or two, high up to 68. And rather nice on Wednesday with sunshine much of the time, high up to 70. And warmer on Thursday with highs moving up into the mid-70s. I'm AccuWeather meteorologist Matt Rindy, WBZ, Boston News Radio.
13: Longtime staple in Harvard Square is considered one of the best burger joints in the country. 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
14: USA Today is out with its list of the top burger spots in the country, whether the patties are smashed, grilled, griddled, or smoked, and Mr. Bartley's Burger Cottage made the cut. They're known for their creative names for burgers and their ever-growing clientele of celebrities with pictures and plaques all over the restaurant. USA Today would like to recommend the Halloumanati Burger, which is topped with applewood smoked bacon, hot honey, and halloumi cheese. Geographically, the next closest burger joint on the list is There There in Providence, which the publication describes as a small, unassuming space where you may well have one of the best burgers in Rhode Island. Madison Rogers, WBZ, Boston's News Radio.
13: Gen Z is fueling demand at the box office.
15: Let's all go to the lobby.
16: Fandango found the generation, which ranges from 14 to 29 years old, is one of the most active movie-going demographics and attends more films per year than some older generations. In 2025, members of Gen Z saw an average of 7 movies in theaters, matching average viewership of millennials, while Gen X and baby boomers saw around 6 movies on average.

0: Average. ComScore says Gen Z accounted for 40% of all movie audiences in North America in 2025. I'm Rob Martier.
1: Honda is recalling nearly 100,000 vehicles due to an issue with airbags. Here's Lisa Carton with details.
2: That's according to the National Highway Traffic Safety Administration. The issue surrounds a defect that could lead to the unintentional deployment of airbags. Most of the models affected are the Accord Hybrid, the Honda Acura TLX, and other Accord vehicles. Honda so far says no reports of injuries or deaths have been reported because of the issue. I'm Lisa Carton.
1: A new survey from the CDC shows that the rate of cigarette smoking has dropped to another all-time low. Here's ABC's Dave Packer.
3: Only 1 in 11 American adults now say they're current smokers. The rate has been on the decline since the 1960s, when 42% of U.S. adults were lighting up. Cigarette smoking is a risk factor for lung cancer, heart disease, and stroke, and it's long been considered the leading cause of preventable death. Dave Packer, ABC News.
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4: Hi, this is Jeff Brown. 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
5: Parents today are often accused of being too permissive and overprotective.
6: That's what they were saying in 1911. It's what they were saying in 1952. It always seems to be getting worse. And worse is almost always defined in terms of kids getting away with too much and parents letting them.
5: Alfie Cohn, author of the book The Myth of the Spoiled Child.
6: There has never been any good nationally representative study to look at the kind of parenting that's done, let alone do we have good data to allow us to compare parenting styles now versus at any time in the past. 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
5: But there's no reason to believe that stricter is better.
6: 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And what happens to me if I don't do it?
5: Guiding kids on making better decisions may be a better approach.
6: Kids learn to make good decisions by making decisions, not by following directions. 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
8: From ABC News, I'm Wayne Cabot. Back to the drawing board for opening the Strait of Hormuz and curbing Iran's nuclear program. Both the U.S. and Iran reportedly want to change the draft, but the White House won't confirm that. This uncertainty has oil prices pushing higher again. ABC's Ian Pennell.
9: The president repeatedly signaling a major announcement is imminent, but Iran again signaling no such announcement is coming. The speaker of the Iranian parliament saying today Iranian leaders do not trust the enemy's words and promises, and they will not approve any agreement until we're sure that we have secured the rights of the Iranian people.
8: Benjamin Netanyahu is celebrating the raising of the Israeli flag on a captured castle in Lebanon, Israel's deepest push into the neighboring nation in a quarter century. They've been at war since Israel was created in 1948. A United flight about to leave Newark for Spain was evacuated after a passenger got cute naming their Bluetooth.
10: Someone decided to name their Bluetooth speaker a certain name, so they have a security concern there.
8: Audio from ATC.com. Will the Chicago Bears become the Hammond, Indiana Bears or somewhere else? It comes down to what Illinois wants to put in the state budget, reports Craig Wall from our Chicago ABC affiliate.
11: The stadium idea drawing mixed reaction from Chicago lawmakers whose support will be needed to pass it. Some have been concerned about finding a way to help the average taxpayer while helping the Bears.
12: A $1 billion corporation can build their own stadium, pay their taxes, and leave us out of it. And that's where I am on this.
13: We reached out to the team to get their reaction, but have not heard back from them yet. Now,
8: NASA says that the fireball this weekend over New England was a bolide, a meteor that enters the atmosphere and explodes with a deafening sonic boom. This one picked up on a Ring camera in Danvers, Mass. Fragments falling in Cape Cod Bay. 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
1: Good morning, I'm Dan Watkins. Here's what's happening. A Massachusetts state trooper is recovering after being hit by a wrong-way driver in Peabody this weekend. Officials say the crash happened early Sunday morning on Route 1 when a driver traveling south in the northbound lane struck the trooper's cruiser. The trooper, who hasn't been identified, suffered non-life-threatening injuries. State police say that the driver, who has been identified as a 41-year-old from Newburyport, is facing several charges, including OUI, and is expected to be arraigned Monday in Peabody District Court. This incident comes just a few weeks after State Trooper Kevin Traynor was killed after being hit by a wrong-way driver on Route 1 in Linfield. With hordes of soccer fans expected to flock to Foxborough for the World Cup, a new highway rest stop is opening up in neighboring Mansfield.
14: MassDOT is opening the upgraded rest area on the northbound side of I-95 in Mansfield. Work began last October to build new restrooms, resurface the parking area and truck loop, and improve the lighting. The rest area also features a new emergency phone line to help connect callers with law enforcement faster. Jared Brosnan, WBZ, Boston's News Radio.
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7: 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All-wheel drive. Traffic on the threes.
15: It is 3:03, and we are looking south of the city where the expressway's fine. 93 North has set up a Route 28 in Randolph. That's wrapping up. No delays on 95, but watch for a work crew northbound at Route 1 and southbound at Mechanic Street. And long-term work on Route 3, but no delays, both directions at Derby Street. 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Cloudy, 53 degrees. Steve Perez, WBZ traffic on the threes.
7: Here's the four-day WBZ AccuWeather forecast.
16: It is going to be fairly cloudy early this morning with a shower around by the low down to 50. Then later today, more clouds and sun. A cool day with a couple of showers, high 57. Turning out clear Monday night with a low down to 49. A warmer day on Tuesday with clouds and sun. Maybe another shower or two with a high up to 68. Rather nice on Wednesday with sunshine much of the time and a high up to 70. Warmer on Thursday with more sun than clouds and highs in the mid-70s. I'm back here with the meteorologist Matt Rindy, WBZ, Boston News Radio.
1: Thousands of firefighters and first responders gathered in West Roxbury Sunday to pay their respects to fallen firefighter Bobby Kilduff Jr. Kilduff was killed while battling a fire in Dorchester this month. WBZ-TV's Logan Hall spoke with some of those in attendance.
17: The legacy that he leaves behind is larger than any one person and larger than any one man. His life-saving efforts, his commitment to his profession, his commitment to his brother firefighters, and especially his commitment to his family is unrivaled.
18: Kilduff lost his life battling a three-alarm fire in Dorchester. He's remembered by family and colleagues for decades of life-saving service. Senator Ed Markey was in attendance paying tribute to the fallen hero.
19: He's an American hero. He died protecting other people. His memory will always be in the minds of the people in Boston, in Massachusetts, for his sacrifice.
18: A third-generation firefighter, Kilduff spent 24 years with the Boston Fire Department. He was a lifelong fan of the New England Patriots, and Patriots owner Robert Kraft stopped by to pay his respects.
20: I wanted to come and say thank you. It doesn't go unappreciated. So I say that from my whole family and Patriot fans everywhere. Thank you to Bobby Kilduff.
18: Kilduff leaves behind two adult children, and for families of fellow firefighters, it's an important day to honor the life of someone who fought so hard to keep the public safe. A reminder of what this job means.
21: My husband is a Boston firefighter. He's here today, so we just felt like it was important to come down and show our support. We talk about how heroes always go to heaven, and we just wanted to kind of show him where that all starts.
1: Kilduff's funeral is set for Monday morning in Boston. A sonic boom from a meteor entering the atmosphere caused as much confusion as it did concern this weekend. WBZ's Kyle Bray with reaction.
22: All throughout New England, people were asking the same question this weekend. Did you hear that boom?
23: It sounded too dull to be kind of like thunder, but too loud to be just like a car or something.
24: It sounded like something like hit the roof real hard. And it just kind of vibrated the whole building.
25: It was loud enough that the window panes rattled.
22: It wasn't thunder, an earthquake, or a tree falling. It was a meteor entering the atmosphere, exerting the energy of 300 tons of TNT, creating an echoing sonic boom heard as far north as Canada and as far south as Delaware. It broke up and landed in the ocean off the coast of Massachusetts. And now that they know that it wasn't a sign of the end of times, folks here are amazed and a bit sad that they missed seeing it.
26: I saw in r/Boston somebody posted, yeah, so a meteor hit the atmosphere over Boston. And I was like, that's awesome.
27: I kind of wish I was outside so I could have seen it flow by.
28: I wish it was less cloudy out. I feel like if it was less overcast, we probably would have been able to see something.
22: From Alston, Kyle Bray, WBZ, Boston's News Radio.
1: 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Find out more next.
29: If this is what comes to mind when you think of a Chrysler.
30: Even rich Corinthian leather, Chrysler Engineering achieves fuel economy for the times.
29: These days, Chrysler's known less for leather and more for lugging the family around in minivans like the Pacifica or Voyager. But now the automaker known as Stellantis is hoping to bring new life to its old namesake at a price point for the times.
31: This is a huge deal.
29: Gabriel Coppola covers the auto industry for Bloomberg News.
31: They are going to bring back two models that are going to be under $30,000. They're going to be, it's like the Chrysler Arrow and the Arrow Cross. And then there's going to be a step up from that called the Chrysler Airflow.
29: Coppola says Stellantis plans to introduce 11 all-new vehicles by 2030, nine of them for under $40,000. And Chrysler could be its way back into an entry-level market that's been dominated by Asian automakers for years.
31: They are recalibrating to adjust to the kind of affordability crisis that we are having in the U.S. car market right now.
29: I'm Nathan Hager, Bloomberg Business on WBZ, Boston's News Radio.
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2: Location?
3: In the forest near the side of the road.
2: No need for alarm, sir. 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
3: But this was no ordinary bear.
2: No ordinary bear?
3: 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Next thing I know, I am face to face with Smokey Bear.
2: Let me guess, Smokey had a tip for you.
3: He did. 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
3: That's what Smokey said. I had no idea.
2: That's why Smokey's famous, and you're not.
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1: Red Sox beat the Guardians 9-4 to take the rubber game in Cleveland Sunday. Jaron Duran led off the game with his 9th home run in the month of May. Interim manager Chad Tracy says after a rough April, Duran had a heck of a month of May.
7: I know he got off to a very slow start, as did a lot of guys, but you know, it is a long season. You have to have faith that what you've seen in the past and the damage this guy can do, it's going to show up eventually.
1: Sox are off today. They take on the Orioles at Fenway Tuesday night. Meanwhile, ace Garrett Crochet is dealing with lat tightness, which has delayed his progress in his rehab, according to the team. Crochet says he hopes it's a very minor setback. And on the PGA Tour, Russell Henley wins the Charles Schwab Challenge. Dan Watkins, WBZ, Boston's News Radio.
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8: It's 3:13. We're looking west of the city. 495 South was closed once again in Boxboro at Route 111. There's been intermittent road closures throughout the overnight. Right now, there's an intermittent road opening, so no trouble getting by. In the event that that recloses, if you're heading that way, you might want to get off at Route 2. Just keep listening to me. I'll let you know. Meanwhile, on the Pike, there's work both ways at 290, eastbound at Route 16, westbound at 495, none of which is causing any significant delay. 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Cloudy, 53 degrees. Steve Perez, WBZ. Traffic on the threes.
6: Here's the four-day WBZ AccuWeather forecast.
9: We will have plenty of clouds around with a shower or two, low down to 50. Then later today, more clouds than sun. It'll be a cool day with a couple of showers, high just 57. Turning out clear Monday night with a low down to 49. Clouds and sun on Tuesday, a warmer afternoon with a high up to 68. Could be another shower or two there as well. Rather nice on Wednesday with sunshine much of the time, high up to 70. And then warmer on Thursday with highs in the mid-70s. I'm AccuWeather meteorologist Matt Rindy, WBZ, Boston's News Radio.
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1: Good morning, I'm Dan Watkins. Here's what's happening. 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
1: Prosecutors in Virginia have filed charges against the bus driver involved in Friday's deadly crash that killed five people from Massachusetts, including two children. WBZ's Emma Friedman reports.
11: 48-year-old Jing Dong of Staten Island, New York, is charged with two counts of involuntary manslaughter, and additional charges are likely. He was driving the bus that crashed into multiple cars, starting a chain reaction that killed a family of four from Greenfield when their car caught on fire. Another Massachusetts woman, a 25-year-old from Worcester, was in another car and also died in the crash. Governor Haley writing that her heart breaks for the family and for the communities of Greenfield and Worcester and for everybody impacted by this terrible tragedy. Investigators say the family of four were on their way to a wedding in South Carolina at the time of the crash. Emma Friedman, WBZ, Boston's News Radio.
1: As the war in Iran continues, Americans are feeling the effects on their wallets. Following a series of economic indicators last week that inflation is ticking up and that the U.S. economy isn't growing as steadily compared to past years, the Trump administration is downplaying the impact that the war and some of their policies are having on everyday Americans. High gas prices caused by the blockades in the Strait of Hormuz have led to much of the financial strain. But Kevin Hassett, the director of the White House National Economic Council, tells ABC's Jonathan Carl on This Week that prices aren't increasing as much as they could have.
12: Are you saying that Americans are not hurting? I mean, we're hearing that not just, I mean, a whole bunch of different economic indicators, but just talking to people. I mean, people seem anxious and uneasy about the economy, don't they?
13: Well, look, in the end, people look at their wallets and they decide how to vote. And if they look at their wallets and look at how much money they have after, you know, the increase in prices, they're going to find that they have a lot more money.
1: According to AAA, as of Sunday, the average price for a gallon of regular in Massachusetts is $4.40, which is down 8 cents in the past week, but still up a quarter compared to a month ago. American military forces carried out another strike on an alleged drug vessel over the weekend, this time in the Pacific.
14: The U.S. military says it carried out a strike Saturday on a boat allegedly smuggling drugs in the eastern Pacific Ocean. Three men were killed. It was the fourth such attack in a week and puts the death toll from months of U.S. military attacks in the Pacific Ocean and Caribbean Sea on suspected drug vessels at 205. The strikes began in early September, with the Trump administration declaring that the U.S. is at armed conflict with Latin American drug cartels that the administration says are behind the flow of drugs into U.S. communities. Donna Warder, Washington.
1: A new drug is showing promise for patients with one of the deadliest kinds of cancer. ABC's Brian Clark explains.
15: In a trial, patients with metastatic pancreatic cancer who took a new drug almost doubled their survival time. The daily pill, not chemotherapy, blocks a protein that fuels tumor growth. Of 500 patients, those who took the drug lived for a median of 13.2 months compared to 6.7 months for chemotherapy patients. The study was published in the New England Journal of Medicine, presented Sunday at the American Society for Clinical Oncology's meeting. The FDA plans to expedite its review. Brian Clark, ABC News.
1: Health officials say that the death toll is rising from an Ebola outbreak in two African nations.
16: That's according to the World Health Organization, which reported 43 deaths across both countries. 42 of the deaths are in the Congo, and nearly 350 are suspected to have died from the virus. The WHO confirmed the latest strain of Ebola is a severe and often deadly form of the disease. No treatment or vaccine has yet been approved for the strain. I'm Lisa Carton.
1: Brockton High School wins a national drone competition. WBZ's Sherry Small with the story.
17: Brockton High School takes first place at the National Aerospace Robotics Competition held this weekend at St. Anselm College in Manchester, New Hampshire. 12 student teams, which were the regional finalists from across the country, competed at the national level where they presented their team's drone that they built. The two-day competition consisted of a technical presentation on Friday and a flight portion on Saturday where the drones had to perform certain task simulations. One of the tasks this year was to save a turtle. The program is put on by the nonprofit STEM Ed. Students from Ashfield and Plough Middle School in Brockton made up the only middle school team to make it to the national competition. All the others were high school teams. Sherry Small, WBZ, Boston's News Radio.
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6: 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Traffic on the threes.
8: It's 323, and we are looking north to the city. We're 128 north at Route 3. Then at Centennial Drive, work crews, no delays. A bit of a slowdown southbound after 93. And then a work crew at Route 2 is gone. Route 1's okay. 93 and Route 3 easy going in and out of New Hampshire. 495 north before Route 28 in Andover. Long-term work won't slow you down for long. 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WBZ traffic on the threes.
6: Here's the four-day WBZ AccuWeather forecast.
9: It'll be cloudy for the early morning hours. We'll have a shower or two around, low down to 50. Then later today, more clouds than sun and a cool day with a couple of showers. We'll have a high of just 57. Turning out clear Monday night, low down to 49. Clouds and sun on Tuesday, a little bit warmer with a shower or two, high up to 68. And rather nice on Wednesday with sunshine much of the time, high up to 70. And warmer on Thursday with highs moving up into the mid-70s. I'm AccuWeather meteorologist Matt Rindy, WBZ, Boston News Radio.
1: Porch Fest was rocking in Beverly over the weekend. WBZ's Drew Mulholland was there catching up with some of the bands.
27: I'm here with Tony and TJ. You guys just played a live set here for a good crowd. You guys have fun?
28: I had a blast. Such a good time.
29: Yeah, it was a ton of fun. The crowd was awesome. It
27: must be fun seeing new faces like this. Everybody's kind of wandering through. Nice day.
29: Yeah, it's always fantastic playing here at Porch Fest. And seeing these people come on, you know, rain or shine, so it's fantastic.
30: Yeah, Beverly's my hometown, so seeing a bunch of family and friends is awesome.
27: Playing a porch. Anything weird about that? Any obstacles?
29: The space, but Elvis, we get through it, so we're good.
27: Tight quarters, I get it. How about you?
30: Yeah, I mean, there's like bushes blocking us and railings and stuff, but we make do.
27: No doubt. Coming next year, too?
29: Yes, we'll definitely be here next year.
30: Absolutely.
27: They're committed. From Porch Fest in Beverly, Drew Mulholland, WBZ, Boston's News Radio.
1: Frankie Valli has canceled the remainder of the Four Seasons 2026 tour dates. Valli made the announcement on social media saying he plans to take the rest of the year off to focus on his health. The 92-year-old is the only original member still performing with the Four Seasons, though his later years have been plagued by allegations of lip-syncing his performances. Researchers in the Granite State are looking for people to help it count butterflies. WBZ's Jeremy Russ with details.
0: The New Hampshire Butterfly Monitoring Network is searching for volunteers to participate in its annual butterfly counts. The state's Fish and Game Department says there are more than 100 species of butterflies in New Hampshire, but data about them is hard to come by. These counting events throughout the month of July will give researchers a glimpse into their population and distribution. Anyone is welcome to attend these events. They're all around the state. There will also be similar events in the Bay State, hosted by the Massachusetts Butterfly Club. Jeremy Rust, WBZ, Boston's News Radio.
1: A new study shows melatonin supplements could help night shift workers boost their body's DNA repair process.
16: The findings are early, but show promise as a simple way to help reduce long-term health risks linked to the graveyard shift. The researchers emphasize that their findings should be tested in larger studies involving different doses and longer follow-up periods. The small clinical trial was published in Occupational and Environmental Medicine. I'm Lisa Carton.
1: The latest on the top stories, plus a check of traffic and weather coming up next. I'm Dan Watkins, WBZ, Boston's News Radio.
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7: The way we work is changing. Many things that used to be done by large organizations are now being done collectively by individuals.
10: A very familiar example is Wikipedia, where anybody can contribute from large contributions to small contributions, but together we're creating something that no one could create on his own or her own.
7: Marina Gorbis, executive director of the Institute for the Future and author of the book The Nature of the Future, says we're seeing this more and more with products and business ideas.
10: Today, you can have an idea for a product. You can go to a place like Tech Shop, which is basically a place that have a lot of manufacturing resources and equipment, and prototype your product there. It's a community. It's a membership organization. You can get advice from other people. You can go to Kickstarter and get funding to actually manufacture the product.
7: This is allowing business to be done without being a big business.
10: When I was interviewing some people who are doing that, they said, well, you know, I don't need to hire more people. I'm pretty happy having 2, 3, 5 people. And part of it is that we have these resources that previously were not accessible to you. You had to be GM or you had to be Ford to have this large manufacturing facility. In some ways, we're becoming kind of an organization of one. As a one person, you can get all the needed resources, which previously you couldn't do.
7: I'm Mike Carruthers, and that's something you should know.
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1: Good morning, I'm Dan Watkins. Here's what's happening. The wake of a Boston firefighter killed in the line of duty draws a massive crowd of first responders from all over to pay their respects. WBZ's Heil Schaffel reports.
23: A line of first responders, hundreds long and 4 deep, snaked into St. Teresa of Avila Catholic Church, paying their respects to a fallen comrade.
31: Because we all know, like,
5: there, but for the grace of God, it could have been us. It could have been our family. So, sure, we want to support the families.
23: They came from departments around the country and the world, as far away as California, Chicago, and Montreal, all to say a final goodbye to Boston firefighter Bobby B.K. Kilduff. He was killed in the line of duty while fighting a blaze in Dorchester last week. He had served 24 years with the department.
13: What do you do when the go-to guy is the one that's died? And I said he was the one that would be the guy to handle everything.
23: He's remembered by his two kids and partner as a hard worker, humble, who always put family first.
5: To me, it's all about respect, and I'm just here to offer my sympathy, respect, and condolences.
23: Kyle Schaffel, WBZ, Boston's News Radio.
1: Less than a month after Massachusetts State Trooper Kevin Traynor was killed by a wrong-way driver on Route 1 in Linfield, another trooper is now recovering after being hit by a wrong-way driver on Route 1 in Peabody this weekend. WBZ-TV's Aaron Parsegian has the latest on the investigation.
14: Investigators say troopers saw 41-year-old Lucas De Almeida Benedetto driving south in the northbound lane just before 2 o'clock. Responding troopers then blocked traffic onto Route 1 as they went into action. According to state police, soon after, De Almeida Benedetto crashed into that trooper's cruiser head-on. Both were taken to the hospital with non-life-threatening injuries.
15: It could have been much worse, and unfortunately, we've seen incidents recently where they have been worse.
14: This all came just a few weeks after a crash in nearly the same area of Route 1, which claimed the life of State Police Trooper Kevin Traynor and the wrong-way driver he brought to a halt.
15: We see this continuing to happen, and we know that when a driver doesn't self-correct, the results can be catastrophic.
14: State Senator Bruce Tarr has been pushing to pass legislation this year to expand road warnings and wrong-way driver detection systems across the state. Tools, he says, will save lives and prevent needless tragedies.
15: We know they work in Connecticut, for instance, where they have the high technology devices installed. They've reduced incidences of wrong-way driving by 86%. So we know that we can reduce the odds of what happened again last night on Route 1 in Peabody from happening again in Massachusetts.
14: De Almeida Benedetto is facing a series of charges, including operating under the influence of alcohol.
1: And the driver is expected to be arraigned Monday in Peabody District Court. Coming up, NASA is out with details about that big boom you may have heard Saturday. Find out more next.
6: 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All-wheel drive. Traffic on the threes.
8: It is 3:33. And we're going to look downtown, 93 South. You're down two right lanes from the lever connector through the O'Neill Tunnel, slowing you down just a bit. Exit 16B, Purchase Street is closed. Inbound Tobin Bridge has a triple lane closure. Then the road is closed. You're all detoured off at Rutherford Ave. The Pike is moving slowly due to a double lane closure eastbound Comm Ave to Mass Ave and westbound Copley Square to Brookline Ave. And along the Charles, a full road closure. It starts Soldiers Field Road East, North Harvard Street, and extends all the way to the Copley Tunnel, Sturrow Drive East. 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
6: Here's the four-day WBZ AccuWeather forecast.
9: It is going to be fairly cloudy early this morning with a shower around. We'll have a low down to 50. Then later today, more clouds and sun. A cool day with a couple of showers, high 57. Turning out clear Monday night with a low down to 49. A warmer day on Tuesday with clouds and sun. Maybe another shower or two with a high up to 68. Rather nice on Wednesday with sunshine much of the time and a high up to 70. Warmer on Thursday with more sun than clouds and highs in the mid-70s. I'm back here with the meteorologist Matt Rindy, WBZ, Boston News Radio.
1: It was a meteor that caused panic across Massachusetts on Saturday. Calls about an explosion came flooding into emergency lines in several states.
17: It literally felt like someone was slamming all our doors in the house at once.
18: Manny Karosh says seconds after he heard the boom, his entire house began to rumble.
17: Whatever that shockwave was enough to literally move things.
18: NASA says the fireball was a natural object and not a re-entry of space debris or a satellite, adding the energy released at breakup is estimated to be equivalent to about 300 tons of TNT.
1: That was ABC's Gio Benitez. NASA says the fireball was traveling at roughly 75,000 miles per hour and fragmented midair about 40 miles above northeastern Massachusetts and southeastern New Hampshire. Even though AAPI Heritage Month is coming to a close, that doesn't mean that the fun is, WBZ's Kyle Bray explains.
19: The fits are flying here at the 4th Annual Asian Street Food and Music Festival in Harvard Square. Valerie is wearing a vintage Manny Pacquiao jacket.
20: My jacket is actually my dad's. I'm a first gen. Both my parents immigrated from the Philippines, and he wore this in high school.
19: She's one of hundreds of people here listening to contemporary and traditional music by Asian artists, dining on street food classics, and shopping local small businesses. Aya is here with her jewelry company. She says she loves getting to come together for events like this.
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19: Patrick is originally from Oklahoma and says he rarely got to attend stuff like this there.
22: I love seeing like all the different kinds of people enjoying the festival and food and trinkets and whatever it's around. Not just like people who are AAPIA, but also just everyone else as well.
19: From Harvard Square, Kyle Bray, WBZ, Boston's News Radio.
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24: To celebrate Pride Month kicking off, Blue Cross Blue Shield is bringing back its fleet of Proud Bikes. 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
1: Former Patriots head coach Jerod Mayo has a new job, but it's not on the football field. The Boston Globe reports Mayo is now a managing director with Fifth Down, a Boston-based venture capital and private equity firm. This isn't Mayo's first time in the business world. He previously served as vice president of business development for a healthcare company before he joined Bill Belichick's staff as an inside linebackers coach. Mayo became the head coach of the Pats in 2024 and was fired after a 4-13 season. Coming up, BU researchers are hoping to learn more about CTE. Details next.
25: The dating app Tinder wants to get some of its clients offline.
26: About 2 months ago, it launched a live event series that it's testing in LA, and it'll roll out to like other markets probably in the next few months. And daters can kind of sign up and meet other singles in person.
25: Samantha Kelly wrote the story for Bloomberg News.
26: The effort from Tinder is really to get more people off of the apps, like swiping and having conversations that don't necessarily lead anywhere, and meeting people in real life to see if there's a real connection.
25: But what about the other apps?
26: Bumble, one of its core rivals, recently launched an event series called IRL, which is happy hour, single events, and they've partnered with SoulCycle and Topgolf.
25: And regardless of whether there's an actual connection at the end of the event,
26: even if you don't meet somebody, at least you'll like come home with an interesting story.
25: Tinder is owned by Match Group, which also owns Hinge and OkCupid. I'm Charlie Pellett, Bloomberg Business on WBZ, Boston's News Radio.
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1: Red Sox take 2 out of 3 from the Guardians in Cleveland over the weekend, capped off with their 9-4 win on Sunday. The Sox are off today. They return home to Fenway Tuesday night to play the Orioles. Meanwhile, pitcher Garrett Crochet has suffered what he's hoping is a very minor setback in his rehab, as the team says he's dealing with lat tightness. The Patriots have another organized team activity workout in Foxborough today. Meanwhile, elsewhere in the NFL, it's an important day on the offseason calendar. When it comes to the salary cap, starting June 1st, teams can spread out dead cap hits over 2 years after they make a trade or release a player, which gives them some more financial flexibility. This has long been a key date when it comes to a potential trade involving Eagles wide receiver A.J. Brown, who the Patriots are reportedly interested in. Dan Watkins, WBZ, Boston's News Radio.
6: Traffic and weather together. 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All-wheel drive. Traffic on the threes.
8: It is 3:43, and we are looking south of the city where the expressway's fine. There's no more delay on 93 northbound work in Randolph at Route 28, wrapping up. 95, no trouble getting by a northbound setup in Sharon at Route 1, nor a southbound work crew at Mechanic Street. Route 3 both ways at Derby Street. Road work won't slow you down. 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Cloudy, 53 degrees, Steve Perez, WBZ, traffic on the threes.
6: Here's the four-day WBZ AccuWeather forecast.
9: We will have plenty of clouds around with a shower or two, low down to 50. Then later today, more clouds than sun. It'll be a cool day with a couple of showers, high just 57. Turning out clear Monday night with a low down to 49. Clouds and sun on Tuesday, a warmer afternoon with a high up to 68. Could be another shower or two there as well. Rather nice on Wednesday with sunshine much of the time, high up to 70. And then warmer on Thursday with highs in the mid-70s. I'm AccuWeather meteorologist Matt Rindy, WBZ, Boston's News Radio.

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1: Good morning. I'm Dan Watkins. Here's what's happening. Following the death of longtime NHL player Claude Lemieux last week, his family says Boston University researchers will be analyzing his brain.
2: Claude Lemieux's brain is being donated to Boston University's CTE Research Center. His family says scientists will use the organ to research the long-term effects of repetitive brain injuries. Authorities say Lemieux died by suicide at the age of 60 on Thursday, just days after serving as the torchbearer for the Montreal Canadiens prior to a playoff game Monday. Lemieux played 21 seasons in the NHL and won 4 Stanley Cups. His family has given researchers permission to share whatever they find out from his brain, but say no conclusion should be drawn regarding a diagnosis. Jeremy Russ, WBZ, Boston's News Radio.
1: A new blood test that aims to detect someone's propensity to developing cancer is showing promising results, according to a recent study. The trial of the screening from a company called Galeri followed more than 140,000 people. The screening was able, according to the results, cut down on the number of stage 4 cancer diagnoses while also increasing the amount of cancer detections that were caught in earlier stages. But ABC's medical contributor, Dr. Darian Sutton, says there were caveats.
3: Overall, there was no significant difference in stage 3 or 4 cancer. That's late stage cancer. That's when cancer has spread. But really interesting, there was an increase in the rate in early cancers by about 16%. And when this test was added to routine screening, that increase jumped to 4-fold. Now, the reason why scientists call this mixed is because a test can diagnose an early cancer, but a great screening test that can be used at a population level not only diagnoses early cancer, but also cuts down on the number of people getting diagnosed with late-stage cancer.
1: Dr. Sutton says FDA approval could come as early as next year, but there's still more evidence that's needed to see if this can be covered by insurance. What's in your wallet? Well, if you win this contest, it could be your very own library card design. WBZ's Nicole Davis explains.
4: You might not think too much day-to-day about your library card, but it's actually a pretty powerful tool. Bailey Watroba from the Boston Public Library says the card unlocks so much more than books.
5: Career help, we've got a business library, we've got English speakers of other languages classes, lots of author talks coming through, arts and crafts programs, story times for little kids.
4: The library really does mean something different to everybody who uses it. So to celebrate Library Card Sign-Up Month later on this year, the BPL is now asking you to submit some new art designs that could become one of their new cards. Watroba says they want to see how it inspires you, what resonates with you when you hear the message free for all. 3 designs will be made into cards.
5: One for the youth age range, that's 0 to 12. One for teen, which is 13 to 17, and then an adult winner for 18 and up.
4: Watroba says they want original art here, not necessarily something generated on AI, and they've already received a few of those.
5: And while they're lovely renderings, we are really looking for something that is made truly by someone who put their, you know, heart and soul into something, original artwork that really brings to light the BPL.
4: Submissions are due by June 15th. You can get more info on the Boston Public Library website. 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
1: 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The Bourne Fire Department says they responded to Gallo Construction Company at the base of the Sagamore Bridge early Sunday morning and found one person with burns on their hands. The victim was flown to a regional burn center to receive further treatment. Officials say that the injuries were from a propane flash fire inside of a van on the property. The incident appears to be an accident. After several days of clashes between police and protesters outside of an immigration center in New Jersey, family visitation resumed on Sunday, but even though visits are being allowed once again, the governor there has also enacted a curfew around the detention center.
6: There's now a curfew around Delaney Hall, an immigration detention center in Newark, New Jersey, where clashes have happened between protesters and federal agents, including ICE, that's now drawing in local and state police. Governor Mikey Sherrill describes one over the weekend where she says 3 protesters were arrested.
7: They threw projectiles, they used barriers as weapons, and lit tires on fire in the street.
6: The Democrat says this takes the focus off the detainees and only inflames the situation.
7: And I refuse to give ICE an excuse to surge into our communities.
6: Those comments, courtesy WABC, Newark Mayor Roz Baraka imposing a curfew from 9 p.m. until 6 a.m. around Delaney Hall. Protesters have been demonstrating on behalf of detainees inside who went on a hunger strike over poor living conditions. I'm Julie Walker.
1: The graduating high school senior class is getting ready for that next chapter. Here's WBZ's Drew Mulholland.
8: Lots of proms around New England the last couple nights. It is indeed prom season, and that means it's also high school graduation season, too. Congrats, seniors and parents, grandparents, aunts, uncles. Yeah, sometimes it takes a village, right? Jim Antonelli knows that. He's been an educator in this state for 33 years, and he's retiring. His final role here, dean of students at Newburyport High School. And here's some good advice for the graduating senior.
9: You know, 17, 18 years old, you don't quite know what you're going to do, but you fall into something. If you make a couple career changes, that's okay.
8: Jim Antonelli, he's impacted a lot of lives. Enjoy retirement and enjoy prom and graduation, kids, all right? Drew Mulholland, WBZ, Boston's News Radio.
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12: It is 3:53, and we're going to look north to town. We're 128 north at Route 3, and then at Centennial Drive, and southbound at 93. Work crews are wrapping up. There are no more delays, but there they are, still existing. 495 north is set up before Route 28 in Andover. That's clearing out. That long-term project will return this evening. If you miss it, that's good news for you. 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Cloudy, 53 degrees. Steve Perez, WBZ, traffic on the threes.
9: Here's the four-day WBZ AccuWeather forecast.
13: It'll be cloudy for the early morning hours. We'll have a shower or two around, low down to 50. Then later today, more clouds and sun and a cool day with a couple of showers. We'll have a high of just 57. Turning out clear Monday night, low down to 49. Clouds and sun on Tuesday, a little bit warmer with a shower or two, high up to 68. And rather nice on Wednesday with sunshine much of the time, high up to 70. And warmer on Thursday with highs moving up into the mid-70s. I'm AccuWeather meteorologist Matt Rindy, WBZ, Boston News Radio.
14: A longtime staple in Harvard Square is considered one of the best burger joints in the country. 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
15: USA Today is out with its list of the top burger spots in the country, whether the patties are smashed, grilled, griddled, or smoked, and Mr. Bartley's Burger Cottage made the cut. They're known for their creative names for burgers and their ever-growing clientele of celebrities with pictures and plaques all over the restaurant. USA Today would like to recommend the Halloumanati Burger, which is topped with applewood smoked bacon, hot honey, and halloumi cheese. Geographically, the next closest burger joint on the list is There There in Providence, which the publication describes as a small, unassuming space where you may well have one of the best burgers in Rhode Island. Madison Rogers, WBZ, Boston's News Radio.
14: Gen Z is fueling demand at the box office.
16: Let's all go to the lobby.
17: Fandango found the generation, which ranges from 14 to 29 years old, is one of the most active movie-going demographics and attends more films per year than some older generations. In 2025, members of Gen Z saw an average of 7 movies in theaters, matching average viewership of millennials, while Gen X and Baby Boomer saw around 6 movies on average. ComScore says Gen Z accounted for 40% of all movie audiences in North America in 2025. I'm Rob Martier.
14: Honda is recalling nearly 100,000 vehicles due to an issue with airbags. Here's Lisa Carton with details.
18: That's according to the National Highway Traffic Safety Administration. The issue surrounds a defect that could lead to the unintentional deployment of airbags. Most of the models affected are the Accord Hybrid, the Honda Acura TLX, and other Accord vehicles. Honda so far says no reports of injuries or deaths have been reported because of the issue. I'm Lisa Carton.
14: A new survey from the CDC shows that the rate of cigarette smoking has dropped to another all-time low. Here's ABC's Dave Packer.
19: Only one in 11 American adults now say they're current smokers.
3: The rate has been on the decline since the 1960s, when

0: 42% of U.S. adults were lighting up. Cigarette smoking is a risk factor for lung cancer, heart disease, and stroke, and it's long been considered the leading cause of preventable death. Dave Packer, ABC News.
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5: Produced by the Duffer Brothers, who brought us Stranger Things, this one's exceedingly popular and a whole lot of fun. In a retirement community known as the Burrows, a small group of unlikely seniors and retirees are forced to get together to take on what appears to be dangerous creatures from another world. It's really an homage to some classic movies from the 1980s, with a lot of interesting Easter eggs that remind you of some of the big films back then. But here's why it works. Great veteran actors, such as Alfred Molina, who plays Sam, who doesn't want to be in the retirement community, but once there, finds purpose in uncovering the mystery. Also on board, Alfred Woodward, Clark Peters, Gina Davis, Dennis O'Hare, and a whole host of cameos, with shades of the classic movie Cocoon, an imaginative, binge-worthy series, The Burrows on Netflix. And that's Now Streaming with Jordan, WBZ, Boston's News Radio.
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10: From ABC News, I'm Wayne Cabot. Oil prices rise as an Iran deal proves elusive. With the strait closed and no apparent progress on opening it, crude is pushing higher again. Pump prices may also spike, says analyst Patrick Duhon at Gas Buddy. Even if the strait were to open tomorrow, he notes, it would take months to replenish supply. The White House is downplaying that fear. Director Kevin Hassett of the White House National Economic Council on ABC's This Week.
11: The IDF taking control of a 12th century crusader castle in southern Lebanon. The Israeli flag raised atop Beaufort Castle. This is the deepest Israeli forces have been inside Lebanon in 26 years. The IDF saying it's rooting out Iranian-backed militia Hezbollah inside Lebanon.
10: That report about Israel raising its flag deep into southern Lebanon from ABC's Patrick Reivel. Ice fell from the sky in the area of Sioux Falls. Big hailstones overnight and reports of possible tornadoes. Utah's Great Salt Lake is not as great as it once was, shrinking as the water level drops from a winter with little mountain snowpack. Cranes are taking boats out of the state marina now. Amy Arulian is with Utah State Parks.
12: We do expect that more boats are going to need to be removed, if not all of them are going to need to be removed from the marina, so we can expect more crane days this summer.
10: NASA says Saturday's fireball over New England was a daytime bolide. That's a meteor that enters Earth's atmosphere and explodes with a deafening sonic boom. This one picked up on a Ring camera in Danvers, Massachusetts. Fragments fell in Cape Cod Bay. The American Meteor Society figures the space rock was 3 feet wide, entering the atmosphere at 75,000 miles an hour near the Massachusetts-New Hampshire state line. The boom heard as far away as Montreal and Delaware. This is ABC News.
7: Hot summer days.
1: Good morning, I'm Dan Watkins. Here's what's happening. A Massachusetts state trooper is recovering after being hit by a wrong-way driver in Peabody this weekend. Officials say the crash happened early Sunday morning on Route 1 when a driver traveling south in the northbound lane struck the trooper's cruiser. The trooper, who hasn't been identified, suffered non-life-threatening injuries. State police say that the driver, who has been identified as a 41-year-old from Newburyport, is facing several charges, including OUI, and is expected to be arraigned Monday in Peabody District Court. This incident comes just a few weeks after State Trooper Kevin Traynor was killed after being hit by a wrong-way driver on Route 1 in Linfield. With hordes of soccer fans expected to flock to Foxborough for the World Cup, a new highway rest stop is opening up in neighboring Mansfield.
13: MassDOT is opening the upgraded rest area on the northbound side of I-95 in Mansfield. Work began last October to build new restrooms, resurface the parking area and truck loop, and improve the lighting. The rest area also features a new emergency phone line to help connect callers with law enforcement faster. Jared Brosnan, WBZ, Boston's News Radio.
1: Coming up, it was the boom heard around New England this weekend. 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
2: 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All-wheel drive. Traffic on the threes.
14: It is 4:03 and looking downtown. 93 South, the double right lane closure lever connector through the O'Neill Tunnel is clearing out now. So that lanes are reopening and traffic is starting to flow a bit better. And exit 16, Purchase Street, that's Purchase Street, not Purchase Street, that's being reopened. Tobin Bridge inbound had three lanes closed. Then there was a detour at Rutherford Ave. It was quite a scene. That's all been cleared. On the Pike, however, you're still down to one lane with delays. Westbound Copley Square to Brookline Ave and eastbound setup between Comm Ave and Mass Ave is almost completely cleared. And looking along the Charles, we still have a road closure in place. It starts Soldiers Field Road East, North Harvard Street ends Sturro East at the Copley Tunnel. 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Cloudy, 53 degrees. Steve Perez, WBZ, traffic on the threes.
2: Here's the four-day WBZ AccuWeather forecast.
15: It is going to be fairly cloudy early this morning with a shower around by the low down to 50. Then later today, more clouds and sun. A cool day with a couple of showers, high 57. Turning out clear Monday night with a low down to 49. A warmer day on Tuesday with clouds and sun. Maybe another shower or two with a high up to 68. Rather nice on Wednesday with sunshine much of the time and a high up to 70. Warmer on Thursday with more sun than clouds and highs in the mid-70s. I'm back here with the meteorologist Matt Rindy, WBZ, Boston News Radio.
1: Thousands of firefighters and first responders gathered in West Roxbury Sunday to pay their respects to fallen firefighter Bobby Kilduff Jr. Kilduff was killed while battling a fire in Dorchester this month. WBZ-TV's Logan Hall spoke with some of those in attendance.
16: The legacy that he leaves behind is larger than any one person and larger than any one man. His life-saving efforts, his commitment to his profession, his commitment to his brother firefighters, and especially his commitment to his family is unrivaled.
17: Kilduff lost his life battling a three-alarm fire in Dorchester. He's remembered by family and colleagues for decades of life-saving service. Senator Ed Markey was in attendance paying tribute to the fallen hero.
18: He's an American hero. He died protecting other people. His memory will always be in the minds of the people in Boston and Massachusetts for his sacrifice.
17: A third-generation firefighter, Kilduff spent 24 years with the Boston Fire Department. He was a lifelong fan of the New England Patriots, and Patriots owner Robert Kraft stopped by to pay his respects.
19: I wanted to come and say thank you. It doesn't go unappreciated. So I say that from my whole family and Patriot fans everywhere. Thank you to Bobby Kilduff.
17: Kilduff leaves behind two adult children, and for families of fellow firefighters, It's an important day to honor the life of someone who fought so hard to keep the public safe. A reminder of what this job means.
7: My husband is a Boston firefighter. He's here today, so we just felt like it was important to come down and show our support. We talk about how heroes always go to heaven, and we just wanted to kind of show him where that all starts.
1: Kilduff's funeral is set for Monday morning in Boston. A sonic boom from a meteor entering the atmosphere caused as much confusion as it did concern this weekend. WBZ's Kyle Bray with reaction.
20: All throughout New England, people were asking the same question this weekend. Did you hear that boom?
21: It sounded too dull to be kind of like thunder, but too loud to be just like a car or something.
22: It sounded like something like hit the roof real hard. And it just kind of vibrated the whole building.
23: It was loud enough that the window panes rattled.
20: It wasn't thunder, an earthquake, or a tree falling. It was a meteor entering the atmosphere, exerting the energy of 300 tons of TNT, creating an echoing sonic boom heard as far north as Canada and as far south as Delaware. It broke up and landed in the ocean off the coast of Massachusetts. And now that they know that it wasn't a sign of the end of times, folks here are amazed and a bit sad that they missed seeing it.
24: I saw an r/Boston, somebody posted, yeah, so a meteor hit the atmosphere over Boston. I was like, that's awesome.
25: I kind of wish I was outside so I could have seen it flow by.
26: I wish it was less cloudy out. I feel like if it was less overcast, we probably would have been able to see something.
20: From Alston, Kyle Bray, WBZ, Boston's News Radio.
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27: My audience loves to know about generational wealth.
28: Haley Sachs, also known as Mrs. Dow Jones and author of Future Rich Person, talked with Bloomberg Businessweek Daily. She says different generations handle money differently, and what works for Gen X might not work for millennials.
27: Cost of living has gone up 67%, but wages have gone up 7%. Inflation, student debt, AI. And so there needs to be new rules that meet us where we are at now.
28: And Sachs says she even noticed a difference between financial advice books for women versus men.
27: Information for women that was like so based in deprivation, like rewashing your paper towels. Or the information for men was about investing, but it was so jargon heavy.
28: And she says the old rules of getting rich assumed a linear life, job, house, marriage, retirement, in that order. But life isn't like that anymore, and financial strategies also have to change. She says the most expensive mistake people make is waiting. I'm Amy Morris, Bloomberg Business on WBZ, Boston's News Radio.
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30: Hello and welcome to another edition of Connoisseur's Corner. I'm Jordan Rich. Joining me today is our food reporter, Matt Robinson. Matt's Meals, MATTS-meals.com. Matt, the City Winery is a happening place. Lots going on, and you've got an update.
32: Wanted to make the case for City Winery, which is one of my favorite places to catch music and get great food, and as the name would imply, great wine that they make right on site. They have a chef and winemaker dinner series, which continues the end of May, and that's popping up monthly. One of the big things I wanted to promote is they're doing a two-night, three-show set of young performers that's a fundraiser for Mass General Sickle Cell Anemia Disease Center on the 30th and 31st. Tickets are selling quickly, and all the proceeds go to that important medical research. Another three-show set is the legendary Lyle Lovett is going to be in town June 29th, 30th, and July 1st. I can't wait to go to the Boston Comedy Festival show there on June 12th. And Stuart Copeland from The Police is bringing his Have I Said Too Much tour on Thursday, July 9th. So a lot of great events, no matter what kind of music. They have comedy, trivia nights. And if you really want to get on the inside track, you can join their Venophile VIP program, which gets you early access and discounts, etc. You can check it all out at citywinery.com, and I will probably see you there more than once.
30: Okay, good deal. He's Matt Robinson joining us here on Connoisseur's Corner, WBZ, Boston's News Radio.
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1: Red Sox beat the Guardians 9-4 Sunday to take 2 out of 3 in Cleveland over the weekend. Interim manager Chad Tracy says he likes the way they responded the past few days after dropping Friday night's game.
5: You know, come back and win the game yesterday and then at one point be trailing late today and fight back and put a big number up there and win a series. Now you have an off day and you're going home. So that's a big win today, but a big couple wins to finish this thing off.
1: The Sox are off today. They take on the Orioles at Fenway Tuesday night. Meanwhile, the team says ace Garrett Crochet has suffered a setback in his rehab. He's dealing with some lat tightness, and we'll see doctors early this week and likely get an MRI. And in golf, Russell Henley wins the Charles Schwab Challenge after beating Eric Cole in a playoff. Dan Watkins, WBZ, Boston's News Radio.
3: 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All-wheel drive. Traffic on the threes.
6: It's 4:13, and we are going to look downtown. Where? Along the Charles, that road closure remains in place. It starts at Soldiers Field Road East, North Harvard Street, and ends at Sturrow Drive East, Copley Tunnel. But we're seeing a lot of clearing here. 93 South, a double lane closure no longer exists. North and southbound through downtown without a problem. No more delays or detours on the Tobin Bridge. On the Pike, work crews are almost completely cleared eastbound. They're going to handle things westbound next. Airport tunnels, the Callahan Tunnel had a bit of a delay due to a right lane closure. That was just lifted. 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Cloudy, 53 degrees. Steve Perez, WBZ. Traffic on the threes.
3: Here's the four-day WBZ AccuWeather forecast.
8: We will have plenty of clouds around with a shower or two, low down to 50. Then later today, more clouds than sun. It'll be a cool day with a couple of showers, high just 57. Turning out clear Monday night with a low down to 49. Clouds and sun on Tuesday, a warmer afternoon with a high up to 68. Could be another shower or two there as well. Rather nice on Wednesday with sunshine much of the time, high up to 70. And then warmer on Thursday with highs in the mid-70s. I'm AccuWeather meteorologist Matt Rindy, WBZ, Boston's News Radio.

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1: Good morning, I'm Dan Watkins. Here's what's happening. State transportation officials are trying to make it easier to get through Logan Airport security by launching a remote terminal in the Metro West. WBZ's Charlie Bergeron tells us about the new program designed to get you to your gate faster.
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1: Prosecutors in Virginia have filed charges against the bus driver involved in Friday's deadly crash that killed five people from Massachusetts, including two children. WBZ's Emma Friedman reports.
3: 48-year-old Jing Dong of Staten Island, New York, is charged with two counts of involuntary manslaughter, and additional charges are likely. He was driving the bus that crashed into multiple cars, starting a chain reaction that killed a family of four from Greenfield when their car caught on fire. Another Massachusetts woman, a 25-year-old from Worcester, was in another car and also died in the crash. Governor Healey writing that her heart breaks for the family and for the communities of Greenfield and Worcester and for everybody impacted by this terrible tragedy. Investigators say the family of four were on their way to a wedding in South Carolina at the time of the crash. Emma Friedman, WBZ, Boston's News Radio.
1: As the war in Iran continues, Americans are feeling the effects on their wallets. Following a series of economic indicators last week that inflation is ticking up and that the U.S. economy isn't growing as steadily compared to past years, the Trump administration is downplaying the impact that the war and some of their policies are having on everyday Americans. High gas prices caused by the blockades in the Strait of Hormuz have led to much of the financial strain. But Kevin Hassett, the director of the White House National Economic Council, tells ABC's Jonathan Carl on This Week that prices aren't increasing as much as they could have.
4: Are you saying that Americans are not hurting? I mean, we're hearing that not just, I mean, a whole bunch of different economic indicators, but just talking to people. I mean, people seem anxious and uneasy about the economy, don't they?
5: Well, look, in the end, people look at their wallets and they decide how to vote. And if they look at their wallets and look at how much money they have after, you know, the increase in prices, they're going to find that they have a lot more money.
1: According to AAA, as of Sunday, the average price for a gallon of regular in Massachusetts is $4.40, which is down 8 cents in the past week, but still up a quarter compared to a month ago. American military forces carried out another strike on an alleged drug vessel over the weekend, this time in the Pacific.
6: The U.S. military says it carried out a strike Saturday on a boat allegedly smuggling drugs in the eastern Pacific Ocean. Three men were killed. It was the fourth such attack in a week and puts the death toll from months of U.S. military attacks in the Pacific Ocean and Caribbean Sea on suspected drug vessels at 205. The strikes began in early September, with the Trump administration declaring that the U.S. is at armed conflict with Latin American drug cartels that the administration says are behind the flow of drugs into U.S. communities. Donna Water, Washington.
1: A new drug is showing promise for patients with one of the deadliest kinds of cancer. ABC's Brian Clark explains.
7: In a trial, patients with metastatic pancreatic cancer who took a new drug almost doubled their survival time. The daily pill, not chemotherapy, blocks a protein that fuels tumor growth. Of 500 patients, those who took the drug lived for a median of 13.2 months compared to 6.7 months for chemotherapy patients. The study was published in the New England Journal of Medicine, presented Sunday at the American Society for Clinical Oncology's meeting. The FDA plans to expedite its review. Brian Clark, ABC News.
1: Health officials say that the death toll is rising from an Ebola outbreak in two African nations.
8: That's according to the World Health Organization, which reported 43 deaths across both countries. 42 of the deaths are in the Congo, and nearly 350 are suspected to have died from the virus. The WHO confirmed the latest strain of Ebola is a severe and often deadly form of the disease. No treatment or vaccine has yet been approved for the strain. I'm Lisa Carton.
1: Brockton High School wins a national drone competition. 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
9: Brockton High School takes first place at the National Aerospace Robotics Competition held this weekend at St. Anselm College in Manchester, New Hampshire. 12 student teams, which were the regional finalists from across the country, competed at the national level where they presented their team's drone that they built. The two-day competition consisted of a technical presentation on Friday and a flight portion on Saturday where the drones had to perform certain task simulations. One of the tasks this year was to save a turtle. The program is put on by the nonprofit STEM Ed. Students from Ashfield and Pluff Middle School in Brockton made up the only middle school team to make it to the national competition. All the others were high school teams. Sherry Small, WBZ Boston's News Radio.
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11: Hey, greetings and welcome. It's Connoisseur's Corner. This is Jordan. Great to be with you, especially this time of year. It's so much fun to be outside. And joining me inside the studio today is Matt Robinson of Matt's Meals, matts-meals.com. June 6th, you've got news of a concert presented by Harpoon Beer. Tell us more about it.
12: Well, in addition to being your birthday, there are a lot of other reasons to celebrate. Unfortunately, a lot of people in Boston are kind of panicky because the famed Boston Calling Music Festival has been put on a gap year so as not to compete with the World Cup and the Tall Ships or celebration of Jordan Rich's birthday, of course. Mm-hmm. But our friends at Harpoon have answered the call. What they're calling the Boston Chilling Festival. Live music will start at 3 o'clock. It's on the lawn on D, which is right near the brewery in the seaport. And they're going to have bands including Laundry Day, Lily Fitz, and Toledo. They're going to have their latest taste sensation, Low Key Lager, which has only 3.3% alcohol. What's the old saying? The one to have when you're going to have more than one. I guess that's copywritten, but here we go. The lawn games and the swings and kind of family friendly. Obviously, you have to have an ID to drink. Great food. And speaking of food, Harpoon is also rolling out the Hot Dog program featuring local food legend Ken Oringer and their amazing soft pretzels. It's a great way to get outside, enjoy great food and beer and music, and build some community and have fun in the sun in the seaport.
11: Sounds great. Thank you so much, Matt, and thanks for the birthday wish. All part of Connoisseur's Corner, WBZ, Boston's News Radio.
0: 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All-wheel drive. Traffic on the threes.
13: It is 4:23, and we're looking north of the city where all that remains for road work is 128 north at Route 3. Well, that'll be clearing shortly. Another southbound after 93, also in clearing mode. 93 and Route 3, easy in and out of New Hampshire, and there's no more delays on 495, nor on Route 1. 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Cloudy, 53 degrees. Steve Perez, WBZ Traffic on the threes.
0: Here's the four-day WBZ AccuWeather forecast.
14: It'll be cloudy for the early morning hours. We'll have a shower or two around, low down to 50. Then later today, more clouds than sun and a cool day with a couple of showers. We'll have a high of just 57. Turning out clear Monday night, low down to 49. Clouds and sun on Tuesday, a little bit warmer with a shower or two, high up to 68. And rather nice on Wednesday with sunshine much of the time, high up to 70. And warmer on Thursday with highs moving up into the mid-70s. I'm AccuWeather meteorologist Matt Rindy, WBZ, Boston's News Radio.
1: Porch Fest was rocking in Beverly over the weekend. WBZ's Drew Mulholland was there catching up with some of the bands.
15: I'm here with Tony and TJ. You guys just played a live set here for a good crowd. You guys have fun?
16: I had a blast. Such a good time.
15: Yeah, it was a ton of fun. The crowd was awesome. It
16: must be fun seeing new faces like this. Everybody's kind of wandering through. Nice day.
17: Yeah, it's always fantastic playing here at Porch Fest and seeing these people come on, you know, rain or shine, so it's fantastic.
15: Yeah, Beverly's my hometown, so seeing a bunch of family and friends is awesome.
16: Playing a porch. Anything weird about that? Any obstacles?
17: The space, but Elvis, we get through it, so we're good.
16: Tight quarters, I get it. How about you?
15: Yeah, I mean, there's like bushes blocking us and railings and stuff, but we make do.
16: No doubt. Coming next year, too?
17: Yes, we'll definitely be here next year.
15: Absolutely.
16: They're committed. From Porch Fest in Beverly, Drew Mulholland, WBZ, Boston's News Radio.
1: Frankie Valli has canceled the remainder of the Four Seasons 2026 tour dates. Valli made the announcement on social media saying he plans to take the rest of the year off to focus on his health. The 92-year-old is the only original member still performing with the Four Seasons, though his later years have been plagued by allegations of lip-syncing his performances. Researchers in the Granite State are looking for people to help it count butterflies. WBZ's Jeremy Russ with details.
18: The New Hampshire Butterfly Monitoring Network is searching for volunteers to participate in its annual butterfly counts. The state's Fish and Game Department says there are more than 100 species of butterflies in New Hampshire, but data about them is hard to come by. These counting events throughout the month of July will give researchers a glimpse into their population and distribution. Anyone is welcome to attend these events. They're all around the state. There will also be similar events in the Bay State, hosted by the Massachusetts Butterfly Club. Jeremy Russ, WBZ, Boston's News Radio.
1: A new study shows melatonin supplements could help night shift workers boost their body's DNA repair process.
8: The findings are early, but show promise as a simple way to help reduce long-term health risks linked to the graveyard shift. The researchers emphasize that their findings should be tested in larger studies involving different doses and longer follow-up periods. The small clinical trial was published in Occupational and Environmental Medicine. I'm Lisa Carton.
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1: Good morning, I'm Dan Watkins. Here's what's happening. The wake of a Boston firefighter killed in the line of duty draws a massive crowd of first responders from all over to pay their respects. WBZ's Heil Schaffel reports.
5: A line of first responders, hundreds long and four deep, snaked into St. Teresa of Avila Catholic Church, paying their respects to a fallen comrade.
6: Because we all know, like, there, but for the grace of God, it could have been us. It could have been our family. So, sure, we want to support the families.
5: They came from departments around the country and the world, as far away as California, Chicago, and Montreal, all to say a final goodbye to Boston firefighter Bobby B.K. Kilduff. He was killed in the line of duty while fighting a blaze in Dorchester last week. He had served 24 years with the department.
7: What do you do when the go-to guy is the one that's died? And I said he was the one that would be the guy to handle everything.
5: He's remembered by his two kids and partner as a hard worker, humble, who always put family first.
6: To me, it's all about respect, and I'm just here to offer my sympathy, respect, and condolences.
5: Kyle Schaffel, WBZ, Boston's News Radio.
1: Less than a month after Massachusetts State Trooper Kevin Trainer was killed by a wrong-way driver on Route 1 in Linfield, another trooper is now recovering after being hit by a wrong-way driver on Route 1 in Peabody this weekend. WBZ TV's Aaron Parsegian has the latest on the investigation.
9: Investigators say troopers saw 41-year-old Lucas De Almeida Benedetto driving south in the northbound lane just before 2 o'clock. Responding troopers then blocked traffic onto Route 1 as they went into action. According to state police, soon after, De Almeida Benedetto crashed into that trooper's cruiser head-on. Both were taken to the hospital with non-life-threatening injuries.
10: It could have been much worse, and unfortunately, we've seen incidents recently where they have been worse.
9: This all came just a few weeks after a crash in nearly the same area of Route 1, which claimed the life of State Police Trooper Kevin Trainer and the wrong-way driver he brought to a halt.
10: We see this continuing to happen, and we know that when a driver doesn't self-correct, the results can be catastrophic.
9: State Senator Bruce Tarr has been pushing to pass legislation this year to expand road warnings and wrong-way driver detection systems across the state. Tools he says will save lives and prevent needless tragedies.
10: We know they work in Connecticut, for instance, where they have the high technology devices installed. They've reduced incidences of wrong-way driving by 86%. So we know that we can reduce the odds of what happened again last night on Route 1 in Peabody from happening again in Massachusetts.
9: De Almeida Benedetto is facing a series of charges, including operating under the influence of alcohol.
1: And the driver is expected to be arraigned Monday in Peabody District Court. Coming up, NASA is out with details about that big boom you may have heard Saturday. Find out more next.
0: 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All-wheel drive. Traffic on the threes.
11: It is 4:33, and we're going to look south of town where the expressways find those Route 24. Work crews on 95 at Route 1 in Sharon and Mechanic Street are gone. So is a setup at Route 3 at Derby Street and 495 south of Route 24. That is the trifecta of clearing. No more work crews, no more delays. 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Text the word radio to 83393. Cloudy, 53 degrees. Steve Perez, WBZ Traffic on the threes.
0: Here's the four-day WBZ AccuWeather forecast.
12: It is going to be fairly cloudy early this morning with a shower around by the low down to 50. Then later today, more clouds and sun, a cool day with a couple of showers, high 57. Turning out clear Monday night with a low down to 49. A warmer day on Tuesday with clouds and sun, maybe another shower or two with a high up to 68. Rather nice on Wednesday with sunshine much of the time and a high up to 70. Warmer on Thursday with more sun than clouds and highs in the mid-70s. I'm back here with the meteorologist Matt Rindy, WBZ, Boston's News Radio.
1: It was a meteor that caused panic across Massachusetts on Saturday. Calls about an explosion came flooding into emergency lines in several states.
3: It literally felt like someone was slamming all our doors in the house at once.
8: Manny Karosh says seconds after he heard the boom, his entire house began to rumble.
3: Whatever that shockwave was enough to literally move things.
8: NASA says the fireball was a natural object and not a re-entry of space debris or a satellite, adding the energy released at breakup is estimated to be equivalent to about 300 tons of TNT.
1: That was ABC's Gio Benitez. NASA says the fireball was traveling at roughly 75,000 miles per hour and fragmented midair about 40 miles above northeastern Massachusetts and southeastern New Hampshire. Even though AAPI Heritage Month is coming to a close, that doesn't mean that the fun is, WBZ's Kyle Bray explains.
13: The fits are flying here at the 4th Annual Asian Street Food and Music Festival in Harvard Square. Valerie is wearing a vintage Manny Pacquiao jacket.
14: My jacket is actually my dad's. I'm a first gen. Both my parents immigrated from the Philippines, and he wore this in high school.
13: She's one of hundreds of people here listening to contemporary and traditional music by Asian artists, dining on street food classics, and shopping local small businesses. Aya is here with her jewelry company. She says she loves getting to come together for events like this.
15: It does feel like I am part of a community, and then I feel represented like with events like these.
13: Patrick is originally from Oklahoma and says he rarely got to attend stuff like this there.
16: I love seeing like all the different kinds of people enjoying the festival and food and trinkets and whatever it's around. Not just like people who are AAPIA, but also just everyone else as well.
13: From Harvard Square, Kyle Bray, WBZ, Boston's News Radio.
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17: To celebrate Pride Month kicking off, Blue Cross Blue Shield is bringing back its fleet of Proud Bikes. 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
1: Former Patriots head coach Jerod Mayo has a new job, but it's not on the football field. The Boston Globe reports Mayo is now a managing director with Fifth Down, a Boston-based venture capital and private equity firm. This isn't Mayo's first time in the business world. He previously served as vice president of business development for a healthcare company before he joined Bill Belichick's staff as an inside linebackers coach. Mayo became the head coach of the Pats in 2024 and was fired after a 4-13 season. Coming up, BU researchers are hoping to learn more about CTE. Details next.
18: 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Devil Wears Prada, too.
19: I hope that's not what you're wearing to the dinner. 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
18: And directors Steven Spielberg and Christopher Nolan returning to the theaters. Analysts expect the domestic box office to deliver its best summer performance since 2019. ComScore and Bloomberg Intelligence is forecasting between $4.1 billion and $4.3 billion in movie ticket sales this summer. A haul above $4 billion is on par with the pre-pandemic era. So grab some popcorn and enjoy. I'm Courtney Donahoe, Bloomberg Business on WBZ, Boston's News Radio.
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1: Red Sox take 2 out of 3 in Cleveland over the weekend with their 9-4 win over the Guardians on Sunday. The Sox have the day off today. They return to Fenway Tuesday night to play the Orioles. The Patriots are set to have another voluntary OTA workout session today in Foxborough. Multiple reports say star cornerback Christian Gonzalez likely won't attend due to contract negotiations. Meanwhile, it's an important day on the NFL's offseason calendar when it comes to the salary cap. The league's June 1st designation allows teams to spread out dead cap charges over 2 years after making a trade or releasing a player, which gives them some more financial flexibility. It's been a key date for the trade rumors surrounding Eagles wide receiver A.J. Brown, with multiple reports saying that the Patriots are interested in acquiring him. Dan Watkins, WBZ, Boston's News Radio.
22: 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Traffic on the Threes.
11: It is 4:43, and we're seeing road work clear out west of the city. The pike, all that remains is an eastbound lane closure in Newton and Route 16. That won't be there much longer. 290 had work crews, doesn't anymore. Same story on Route 2. And 495 had those awful intermittent road closures throughout the overnight in Boxborough by Route 111. And that's not a thing anymore either, and I think that is a good thing. This report is sponsored by the Crohn's and Colitis Foundation. 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Cloudy, 53 degrees. Steve Perez, WBZ traffic on the Threes.
22: Here's the 4-day WBZ AccuWeather forecast.
0: We will have plenty of clouds around with a shower or two, low down to 50. Then later today, more clouds than sun. It'll be a cool day with a couple of showers, high just 57. Turning out clear Monday night with a low down to 49. Clouds and sun on Tuesday, a warmer afternoon with a high up to 68. Could be another shower or two there as well. Rather nice on Wednesday with sunshine much of the time, high up to 70. And then warmer on Thursday with highs in the mid-70s. I'm AccuWeather meteorologist Matt Ridney, WBZ, Boston News Radio.
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1: Good morning, I'm Dan Watkins. Here's what's happening. Following the death of longtime NHL player Claude Lemieux last week, his family says Boston University researchers will be analyzing his brain.
3: Claude Lemieux's brain is being donated to Boston University's CTE Research Center. His family says scientists will use the organ to research the long-term effects of repetitive brain injuries. Authorities say Lemieux died by suicide at the age of 60 on Thursday, just days after serving as the torchbearer for the Montreal Canadiens prior to a playoff game Monday. Lemieux played 21 seasons in the NHL and won 4 Stanley Cups. His family has given researchers permission to share whatever they find out from his brain, but say no conclusion should be drawn regarding a diagnosis. Jeremy Russ, WBZ, Boston's News Radio.
1: A new blood test that aims to detect someone's propensity to developing cancer is showing promising results, according to a recent study. The trial of the screening from a company called Galeri followed more than 140,000 people. The screening was able, according to the results, cut down on the number of stage 4 cancer diagnoses while also increasing the amount of cancer detections that were caught in earlier stages. But ABC's medical contributor, Dr. Darian Sutton, says there were caveats.
8: Overall, there was no significant difference in stage 3 or 4 cancer. That's late stage cancer. That's when cancer has spread. But really interesting, there was an increase in the rate in early cancers by about 16%. And when this test was added to routine screening, that increase jumped to 4-fold. Now, the reason why scientists call this mixed is because a test can diagnose an early cancer, but a great screening test that can be used at a population level not only diagnoses early cancer, but also cuts down on the number of people getting diagnosed with late-stage cancer.
1: Dr. Sutton says FDA approval could come as early as next year, but there's still more evidence that's needed to see if this can be covered by insurance. What's in your wallet? Well, if you win this contest, it could be your very own library card design. WBZ's Nicole Davis explains.
9: You might not think too much day-to-day about your library card, but it's actually a pretty powerful tool. Bailey Watroba from the Boston Public Library says the card unlocks so much more than books.
10: Career help, we've got a business library, we've got English speakers of other languages classes, lots of author talks coming through, arts and crafts programs, story times for little kids.
9: The library really does mean something different to everybody who uses it. So to celebrate Library Card Sign Up Month later on this year, the BPL is now asking you to submit some new art designs that could become one of their new cards. Watroba says they want to see how it inspires you, what resonates with you when you hear the message free for all. 3 designs will be made into cards.
10: One for the youth age range, that's 0 to 12. One for teen, which is 13 to 17. And then an adult winner for 18 and up.
9: Watroba says they want original art here, not necessarily something generated on AI, and they've already received a few of those.
10: And while they're lovely renderings, we are really looking for something that is made truly by someone who put their, you know, heart and soul into something, original artwork that really brings to light the BPL.
9: Submissions are due by June 15th. You can get more info on the Boston Public Library website. Nicole Davis, WBZ, Boston's News Radio.
1: 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The Bourne Fire Department says they responded to Gallo Construction Company at the base of the Sagamore Bridge early Sunday morning and found one person with burns on their hands. The victim was flown to a regional burn center to receive further treatment. Officials say that the injuries were from a propane flash fire inside of a van on the property. The incident appears to be an accident. After several days of clashes between police and protesters outside of an immigration center in New Jersey, family visitation resumed on Sunday. But even though visits are being allowed once again, The governor there has also enacted a curfew around the detention center.
12: There's now a curfew around Delaney Hall, an immigration detention center in Newark, New Jersey, where clashes have happened between protesters and federal agents, including ICE, that's now drawing in local and state police. Governor Mikey Sherrill describes one over the weekend where she says three protesters were arrested.
13: They threw projectiles, they used barriers as weapons, and lit tires on fire in the street.
12: The Democrat says this takes the focus off the detainees and only inflames the situation.
13: And I refuse to give ICE an excuse to surge into our communities.
12: Those comments, courtesy WABC, Newark Mayor Roz Baraka imposing a curfew from 9 p.m. until 6 a.m. around Delaney Hall. Protesters have been demonstrating on behalf of detainees inside who went on a hunger strike over poor living conditions. I'm Julie Walker.
1: The graduating high school senior class is getting ready for that next chapter. Here's WBZ's Drew Mulholland.
14: Lots of proms around New England the last couple nights. It is indeed prom season, and that means it's also high school graduation season, too. Congrats, seniors and parents, grandparents, aunts, uncles. Yeah, sometimes it takes a village, right? Jim Antonelli knows that. He's been an educator in this state for 33 years, and he's retiring. His final role here, Dean of Students at Newburyport High School. And here's some good advice for the graduating senior.
15: You know, 17, 18 years old, you don't quite know what you're going to do, but you fall into something. If you make a couple career changes, that's okay.
14: Jim Antonelli, he's impacted a lot of lives. Enjoy retirement and enjoy prom and graduation, kids, all right? Drew Mulholland, WBZ, Boston's News Radio.
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28: Cy Wakeman, author of the book The Reality-Based Rules of the Workplace, says it may just be that we need to change the way we look at our work and our boss.
27: Many people believe their jobs are too big or bosses are unrealistic. 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

0: like,
1: why don't they listen to me, or why doesn't anyone tell me anything? And a fast track is to change my question. What can I do to get the information I need? That leads me into accountability and action. My stress is gone, my happiness increases, and my results skyrocket.
0: I'm Mike Carruthers, and that's something you should know.
2: 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All-wheel drive. Traffic on the threes.
3: It's 4:53 and the sun is rising and things are looking good in downtown Lowell. There's no more work crews and no more delays. The last of the road work was along the Charles. That full road closure from Soldiers Field Road to Sturro Drive has been lifted, expected to return this evening. That is a long-term project. South of town and north of town, everything is good. And out west, work crew eastbound on the Pike in Newton at Route 16 is not a problem for you anymore. 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Cloudy, 52 degrees. Steve Perez, WBZ Traffic on the Threes.
2: Here's the four-day WBZ AccuWeather forecast.
4: It'll be cloudy for the early morning hours. We'll have a shower or two around, low down to 50. Then later today, more clouds and sun and a cool day with a couple of showers. We'll have a high of just 57. Turning out clear Monday night, low down to 49. Clouds and sun on Tuesday, a little bit warmer with a shower or two, high up to 68. And rather nice on Wednesday with sunshine much of the time, high up to 70. And warmer on Thursday with highs moving up into the mid-70s. I'm AccuWeather meteorologist Matt Rindy, WBZ, Boston News Radio.
5: A longtime staple in Harvard Square is considered one of the best burger joints in the country. 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
6: USA Today is out with its list of the top burger spots in the country. Whether the patties are smashed, grilled, griddled, or smoked, and Mr. Bartley's Burger Cottage made the cut. They're known for their creative names for burgers and their ever-growing clientele of celebrities with pictures and plaques all over the restaurant. USA Today would like to recommend the Halluminati Burger, which is topped with applewood smoked bacon, hot honey, and halloumi cheese. Geographically, the next closest burger joint on the list is There There in Providence, which the publication describes as a small, unassuming space where you may well have one of the best burgers in Rhode Island. Madison Rogers, WBZ, Boston's News Radio.
5: Gen Z is fueling demand at the box office.
7: Let's all go to the lobby.
8: Fandango found the generation, which ranges from 14 to 29 years old, is one of the most active movie-going demographics and attends more films per year than some older generations. In 2025, members of Gen Z saw an average of 7 movies in theaters, matching average viewership of millennials, while Gen X and Baby Boomer saw around 6 movies on average. ComScore says Gen Z accounted for 40% of all movie audiences in North America in 2025. I'm Rob Martier.
5: Honda is recalling nearly 100,000 vehicles due to an issue with airbags. Here's Lisa Carton with details.
9: That's according to the National Highway Traffic Safety Administration. The issue surrounds a defect that could lead to the unintentional deployment of airbags. Most of the models affected are the Accord Hybrid, the Honda Acura TLX, and other Accord vehicles. Honda so far says no reports of injuries or deaths have been reported because of the issue. I'm Lisa Carton.
5: A new survey from the CDC shows that the rate of cigarette smoking has dropped to another all-time low. Here's ABC's Dave Packer.
10: Only 1 in 11 American adults now say they're current smokers. The rate has been on the decline since the 1960s, when 42% of U.S. adults were lighting up. Cigarette smoking is a risk factor for lung cancer, heart disease, and stroke, and it's long been considered the leading cause of preventable death. Dave Packer, ABC News.
5: 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I'm Dan Watkins, WBZ, Boston's News Radio.
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0: walking. As a fitness exercise, it doesn't quite get the respect as running.

0: does, but
1: if you can walk a little faster than your typical shuffling around the house walk, you burn a lot more calories and it becomes a real workout.
0: Sarah Lorge Butler, author of the book Walk Your Butt Off, says if you're going to walk for real exercise, there is some technique to it.
1: The number one thing is the arms. If you bend your arms as if you're running with a nice 90 degree angle at the elbow and really kind of, you know, pull them back and forward, then you'll walk a lot faster. The second thing is the way your foot lands. You want to land with your heel first and then sort of roll through your foot and push off your toe. You don't want to be kind of clomping along with these big boom, boom, boom steps. You just want to be light on your feet, roll heel to toe. And then finally, when you're walking quickly, it's better to take a lot of really short steps rather than like few really big strides. So small, quick steps is what you want to aim for.
0: And just what are the benefits of walking?
1: 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And it'll help torch those calories. So if you're looking to lose weight and you believe in the calories in, calories out weight loss equation, then you can burn calories very quickly with walking.
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8: 51 degrees. We've got some clouds around in Boston. It is 5 o'clock here on this Monday morning. It is June 1st, 2026. Thank you so much for joining us. I'm Jim McKay, and here's what's happening. Well, what happened to feeling like summer? At least this morning, we don't need our winter jacket like we certainly did on Sunday morning. But man, still chilly out there. Real feel still in the 40s for most of us.
9: Now it's time to chill.
8: Well, luckily, this is just the typical New England roller coaster conditions. We are bouncing back quickly. Today is on the cool side, only getting into the upper 50s later on. But for tomorrow, Wednesday, and Thursday, a nice steady warm-up back into the 60s and 70s with a whole lot of sunshine. Meantime, at 5:01, funeral service set for today to remember the life of Robert Kilduff, the Boston firefighter who lost his life rescuing people from a burning triple-decker in Dorchester on Sunday. His wake held in West Roxbury.
10: A flood of black, white, and red poured into West Roxbury. Thousands of firefighters in dress uniform for the wake of their comrade, Bobby B.K. Kilduff.
11: A great guy. He was always smiling. No matter what job we put before him, he was like, I'll go do it.
10: They came from departments around the country and the world. Kilduff, a Boston firefighter for 24 years, died in the line of duty last week fighting a fire in Dorchester.
12: He's my daughter's godfather. He's a great dad. From what I understand, a great firefighter.
10: He's remembered as humble and hardworking, always prioritizing his kids. The wake drew dignitaries like the mayor and Patriots owner Bob Kraft.
13: I wanted to come and say thank you, and it doesn't go unappreciated.
10: He said he came after learning Kilduff's son had his fondest memory with his dad at a Patriots game. Kyle Schaffel, WBZ, Boston's News Radio.
8: And we continue at 5:02. The investigation continues into that deadly bus crash in Virginia where 5 people from Massachusetts, including a family of 4, were killed. This was in Stafford County, Virginia, south of Washington, D.C. Five people killed in total, a woman from Worcester, and also a family of four hailing from Greenfield. Over 40 others were injured. This happened around 2:30 early Friday. The driver, 48-year-old Jing S. Dong from Staten Island, New York, is facing charges of involuntary manslaughter. The accident took place when there was a slowdown for work zone. The investigation is ongoing. Well, the Red Sox beat Cleveland 9-4 on Sunday. Back at it at Fenway tomorrow night with a series with the Orioles. BC baseball bounced out of the College World Series tournament by Liberty. Carolina and Vegas begin the Stanley Cup tomorrow night. Spurs and Knicks, a rematch of the 99 finals on Wednesday night as that begins. And we're now just 12 days away from the first World Cup match in Foxborough. And in Mansfield, the preparation has been well underway for quite some time, getting key infrastructure ready.
9: MassDOT is opening the upgraded rest area on the northbound side of I-95 in Mansfield. Work began last October to build new restrooms, resurface the parking area and truck loop, and improve the lighting. The rest area also features a new emergency phone line to help connect callers with law enforcement faster. The reopening comes just in time for the World Cup, which kicks off in neighboring Foxborough on June 13th. Jared Brosnan, WBZ, Boston News Radio.
8: Right now we're hovering around 50 degrees, and it is a little bit chilly out there. 5:03 now. We're checking traffic and weather together every 10 minutes, and it's brought to you by Subaru Retailers of New England. All-wheel drive traffic on the threes, and we say good morning to Lori Grandy.
14: Jim, good morning to you. Good morning, everybody. And off to a great start out there. Really nothing doing just yet. 93 southbound looks good from Methuen all the way into Medford. Route 3, more company, Chelmsford to Burlington, but looks good getting onto 128 north and southbound. Route 1 is wide open through Saugus so far, getting over the Tobin Bridge. Airport tunnels looking good to and from Logan. Still a good ride on the river roads as well. And the Pike is in fine shape from Millbury into Boston. Lori Grandy, WBZ's traffic on the threes.
8: And Lori, as we take a look here, we are seeing a few scattered clouds out there, and temperatures are hovering around 50 degrees at the moment. As we begin this Monday morning, we are certainly feeling chilly, but it certainly feels better right now than it did on Saturday into Sunday, where it was downright freezing. Real feels, I know, on the South Shore yesterday morning, walking the dog in the upper 20s. Now, thank God we're not dealing with that this morning here, but we're still in the 40s. Still a little bit of a chilly start out there. Eventually, upper 50s for today. And we're going to have some sunshine out there, but the real great weather is going to begin tomorrow. High of 71. Some sunshine and clouds. A beautiful Wednesday. Then Thursday, we climb back into the 80s, feeling like summer. Okay, we're in June now. It's time for this cold weather to go away. Looks like on Thursday we're back in the 80s. We could have some rain in the long-term forecast towards the weekend, but it looks like the warmer temperatures are going to finally be sticking around here. Right now, though, 49 degrees in Boston with clouds. We could use some help at 5:05. Well, the brain of legendary hockey star Claude Lemieux is being donated to researchers in Boston.
15: Claude Lemieux's brain is being donated to Boston University's CTE Research Center. His family says scientists will use the organ to research the long-term effects of repetitive brain injuries. Authorities say Lemieux died by suicide at the age of 60 on Thursday, just days after serving as the torchbearer for the Montreal Canadiens prior to a playoff game Monday. Lemieux played 21 seasons in the NHL and won 4 Stanley Cups. His family has given researchers permission to share whatever they find out from his brain, but say no conclusion should be drawn regarding a diagnosis. Jeremy Russ, WBZ, Boston's News Radio.
8: Well, anyone with a four-legged friend in Athol being put on notice right now, as local animal control is saying they have heard growing reports of wild animals in the area displaying what they're calling neurological symptoms, concerned there could be some sort of virus going around with wild animal population at the moment. People have reported seeing various animals falling over, stumbling, and having seizure-like symptoms. Animal control also advising pet owners to ensure their pets are up to date on their rabies and distemper vaccinations. Well, fishing season at Boston Harbor is underway, but the starters face some rough waters. WBZ's James Rojas at the Boston Fishing Pier with more.
16: Saltwater fishing in Boston Harbor is officially open for recreational fishermen, with prime targets including striped bass, bluefish, and winter flounder. This week's weather should be looking a lot better compared to last, so fishing favorite locations are expected to be a popular go-to spot, including Castle Island Pier, Spectacle Island, and Deer Island Pier. Fishing licenses are, of course, needed for those 16 years old or older. At the Boston Fish Pier, James Rojas, WBZ, Boston's News Radio.
8: And it is now 5:08 on this Monday morning here in Boston. It is time now for business as we head over to Bloomberg's Courtney Donahoe.
14: It's the first major purchase for Berkshire Hathaway since the retirement of legendary investor Warren Buffett last year. Berkshire will buy Taylor Morrison Home for about $6.8 billion. Taylor Morrison is one of the largest community developers and home builders in the U.S. Turning to trading, the S&P 500 has gained for 9 straight weeks, jumping nearly 20% from the low it reached in March. On Friday, the Dow rose 363 points, lifted by hopes of a truce between the U.S. and Iran. This morning, traders are continuing to watch developments in the Middle East. S&P futures are up 14 points, Dow futures rising 100. And Ford shifting gears. Shares of the automaker recorded their best monthly gain in May in 17 years. Ford's newfound status as a possible beneficiary of the artificial intelligence boom has sparked an investor frenzy. Ford surged 44% last month. I'm Courtney Donahoe, Bloomberg Business on WBZ, Boston's News Radio.
8: Still to come. As long as you're cool, baby, tell me how you like it, like it, like it. And we're certainly cool out there once again as we are just getting started here on this Monday morning in Boston. And coming up here in just a few moments on WBZ News Radio, we are taking you all across New England for your top stories and latest headlines and a whole lot more to get to as well. As it is a bit of a chilly start, we've got nice weather in store for us this week. We just got to wait a little while, but we will see some sunshine today. It is 5:09. As long as you're cool, baby, tell me how you
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1: Red Sox beat the Guardians 9-4 Sunday to take 2 out of 3 in Cleveland over the weekend. Interim manager Chad Tracy says he likes the way they responded the past few days after dropping Friday night's game.
22: You know, come back and win the game yesterday and then at one point be trailing late today and fight back and put a big number up there and win a series. Now you have an off day and you're going home. So that's a big win today, but a big couple wins to finish this thing off.
1: The Sox are off today. They take on the Orioles at Fenway Tuesday night. Meanwhile, the team says ace Garrett Crochet has suffered a setback in his rehab. He's dealing with some lat tightness, and we'll see doctors early this week and likely get an MRI. And in golf, Russell Henley wins the Charles Schwab Challenge after beating Eric Cole in a playoff. Dan Watkins, WBZ, Boston's News Radio.
23: Right now, we have got clouds here in Boston. We are hovering around 50 degrees at the moment. 5:13. Let's head back out on those roadways. We're checking traffic and weather together every 10 minutes. And Lori Grandy is here with the Subaru Retailers of New England all-wheel drive. Traffic on the threes.
14: All right. We're dealing with a little bit of heavier volume out there, but still it's a pretty good Monday morning for us. Lower end of 93 northbound just starting to get heavier, approaching the expressway. The expressway looks good, though, from Braintree into Boston. Nothing doing there just yet. 93 southbound looks good all the way into the city from right around Montville Avenue to Medford. No problems for you there. Still good on Route 1 to the Tobin. So far, the eastbound side of the Mass Pike is a great ride from Millbury all the way into Boston. Nothing doing right now on Routes 2 and 9. Route 3, a little bit more company there. Chelmsford getting down to 128 in Burlington. 24, though, 95, still in great shape as well. 24, a little bit heavier through Avon and Stoughton, but still a good ride. Lori Grandy, WBZ's traffic on the threes.
23: All right there, Lori, and we are certainly dealing with some clouds out there. We have temperatures at the moment hovering right around 50 degrees. This time yesterday morning, we had real feels, most of us, hovering around the freezing mark. So even though we're a bit cooler out there right now, certainly feeling better than it did Saturday night into Sunday. It was just an absolute washout in a freezing cold mess. We're going to see some sunshine today. Highs up around 60. The real warm stuff's going to settle in tomorrow and last through the middle of this week.
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23: June 1st and just a few more weeks before school is out for all you parents and kids out there. It is 5:15 here on this Monday morning. Thank you so much for joining us. I'm Jim McKay, and here are the five things you need to know to get your morning started. A wake held on Sunday in West Roxbury. Funeral today in Boston for fallen Boston firefighter Bobby Kilduff. Involuntary manslaughter charges against a bus driver from New York City after five people from Massachusetts, including a family of four, were killed on that bus after a crash on 95 in Virginia. Animal control in Athol warning pet owners about reports of wild animals showing signs of neurological disorder. And despite some cooler weather over the weekend and to begin this week, that beautiful stretch of sunshine and temperatures climbing back into the 70s beginning tomorrow. On the first day of June, a permanent ceasefire in Iran continues to be elusive.
24: There hasn't been a watertight ceasefire ever since it was agreed, because the terms of the ceasefire agreement means, for example, the IDF forces can attack Hezbollah positions if they think they're moving munitions or doing any of those kinds of things. And Hezbollah has been responding. We've seen quite heavy Hezbollah attacks into Israel over the weekend. I mean, Israel has now gone deeper into Lebanon than it has in 26 years. It's taken over the Crusader Castle, Beaufort Castle, built in the 12th century. Rather magnificent building.
23: And that is ABC's Brad Milkey reporting. Meantime, Iran is pushing back on reports that their president attempted to resign in the midst of internal power struggles. Well, it's a race against time in Laos as an ongoing effort to rescue miners trapped in a cave for more than a week, it continues.
25: Some of the rescue team was actually involved in the rescue of that Thai soccer team in the caves in 2018. Now, this is different in terms of the challenge, the physical challenge involved. This is a different network of caves, but certainly there is a sense of deja vu when it comes to the emotion that's running so high and the survival skills that are at play and the deeply challenging mission at hand for the rescuers.
23: Two miners remain missing this morning. Five others were able to make it out of that cave. Well, the Senate campaign of Maine Democrat Graham Plattner is hit with accusations of extramarital sexting.
2: The Wall Street Journal revealed on Saturday that Plattner's wife, Amy Gertner, had told one of his staffers about the texts early in the campaign to make sure they didn't pose a risk, and said that Plattner sent the texts to other women early in their marriage. Gertner now says she feels betrayed by the former staffer who revealed the information and released a statement defending her husband, saying, "We went to counseling and our marriage today is stronger than ever before." I'm Mark Mayfield.
23: And we continue now at 5:18. Well, a curfew was put in place around an immigration detention facility in New Jersey that has seen clashes between demonstrators and officials intensifying over recent weeks. Family visitation has resumed at Delaney Hall in Newark, which continues to be the focus of protests over the alleged mistreatment of detainees and claims of poor conditions at that facility. The mandatory curfew covers half-mile areas surrounding Delaney Hall from 9 p.m. to 6 a.m. daily. Well, at 5:18, a Milford teenager detained by ICE last year while driving to volleyball practice has now graduated from high school.
3: Milford High School senior, 19-year-old Marcelo Gomes da Silva, walked across the stage to receive his high school diploma with an enormous sense of gratitude.
4: Definitely an important day and an amazing day of my life.
3: It was exactly 1 year ago when Gomes da Silva was detained for several days by ICE and eventually released. The agency said Gomes da Silva's father was the intended target, but they arrested the teen instead because his student visa expired and he was in the country illegally. His detainment sparked outrage in the community and drew national attention. Today, he thanks his school and his community for their support.
4: I'm most grateful for my community. Like I said, if it weren't for them, I wouldn't be here today. I wouldn't be graduating. I could possibly have been in Brazil or anywhere else.
3: Both of his parents attended the graduation on Sunday, thankful to see him achieve this accomplishment.
23: And that is WBZ-TV's Paul Burton reporting. Another big victory for the City of Champions.
5: Brockton High School takes first place at the National Aerospace Robotics Competition held this weekend at St. Anselm College in Manchester, New Hampshire. 12 student teams, which were the regional finalists from across the country, competed at the national level where they presented their team's drone that they built. The two-day competition consisted of a technical presentation on Friday and a flight portion on Saturday where the drones had to perform certain task simulations. One of the tasks this year was to save a turtle. The program is put on by the nonprofit STEM Ed. Students from Ashfield and Pluff Middle School in Brockton made up the only middle school team to make it to the national competition. All the others were high school teams. Sherry Small, WBZ Boston's News Radio.
23: And a person suffers burns to both hands in a propane flash fire inside a van at Gallo Construction Company right near the Sagamore Bridge in Bourne. Boston MedFlight transported the victim to Rhode Island Hospital for specialized burn treatments. Authorities are investigating that incident. And it was the boom heard around the world over the weekend, mostly across the Northeast. A meteor entering the atmosphere, causing mass confusion, also concern for people all over New England.
6: Like, everyone heard it. I was like, oh yeah, it was pretty loud. But I got across the state and I was like, I'm here still thinking of something that fell out of a truck.
7: I thought it was either a car crash or some transformer blew up.
26: First thought was thunder, but didn't feel like it was storming enough for thunder. Second thought was, it sounded like almost like a delivery truck had like hit something.
27: NASA has confirmed it was actually a meteor entering the atmosphere, producing the energy equivalent of around 300 tons of TNT, which explains the big boom. I got to break the news to Mary Lee, who didn't think anything of it at the time.
28: Wow.
26: Yeah,
28: that's amazing.
27: Johnny, meantime, was working in the seaport and actually saw the flash of the meteor breaking up over the ocean.
29: Almost like when the white emergency lights go off in a place, like, and that's just what it looked like for a second.
27: From Alston, Kyle Bray, WBZ, Boston's News Radio.
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23: Well, coming up here in just a few moments on WBZ News Radio, we are getting an update on a legendary R&B duet singer recently suffering some health consequences. We will talk about that coming up. We're also checking New England business, trying to get you started on this Monday morning. Hoping a song like this will warm you up a bit because it's chilly out there. We've got traffic on this Monday morning with Lori Grandy, and that is On the Way Next.

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3: And right now in Boston, we are hovering with some clouds here. Looks like that sunshine's trying to get out there. We're at 50 degrees, though. It's still chilly out there. 5:23 now, Monday morning. We're back on those roads with traffic every 10 minutes. And Laura Grandy, she's got the Subaru Retailers of New England all-wheel drive. Traffic on the threes.
4: Yeah, the heat back on in the car this morning. The winter coat, unfortunately. I'm sure I'll lose it by later today. But here's the deal. We have a situation going on in Andover. A crash was reported on 93 southbound just after 495. Obviously, a very busy area for us, and we'll keep an eye on that situation. Other than that, though, we're still looking at a pretty good ride in from the west. The Pike, routes 2 and 9, nothing doing there just yet. 24 northbound starting to heat up some through Avon and Stoughton. So far, 95 looks good from Attleboro all the way to 93. The expressway northbound building volume there, Granite Ave, getting up past Columbia Road, but it's all moving at this early hour. Airport tunnels are looking good as well. Lori Grandy, WBZ's traffic on the threes.
3: All right there, Lori, and let's get a check now on that forecast, which is brought to you by Long Home, as we head over to WBZ AccuWeather meteorologist Joe Lundberg.
5: And Jim, the coolest day of the week will decidedly be today. It's going to be a quite cool day with clouds and even a shower followed by some sunshine. Our high only 57 to 61. As skies clear tonight, we'll bottom out of the upper 30s in some of the cooler inland spots, about 48 in the city. Tomorrow, we'll start the warming trend. Sunshine will mix with clouds. We'll get to 71, although 60s for much of the coastal areas. Wednesday, even better with more sun than clouds. We'll get to 73 in Boston and well up into the 70s inland. Even warmer for Thursday with more sun than clouds. Our high 84, low to mid 70s on much of the Cape and the Islands. And we could be in the mid to upper 80s on Friday. I'm AccuWeather meteorologist Joe Lundberg, WBZ, Boston's News Radio.
3: And at the moment, we are sitting at 49 degrees here with just some clouds around in Boston. It is 5:25 on WBZ News Radio.
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3: And now we've got a check here on New England business at 5:26 on this Monday morning. Critics say this is too little too late. Boston Mayor Michelle Wu is again considering offering tax abatements to real estate developers in the city in hopes of addressing the housing crisis. The Globe is reporting the plan is to get builders off the sidelines in the next year and a half with tax breaks that would extend to 5 years. Many developers say that's not enough time to make a difference for the potential construction. And with voters about to decide whether to bring back a form of rent control in the midterm elections, this could be a non-starter. A local budget's also in the spotlight today. A state inspector general's final report on sheriff's departments in the Commonwealth is due today, required by state law. Spending habits are taking center stage. And at 5:27, our best wishes this morning to a legend of R&B duets. Peebo Bryson undergoing treatment after recently suffering a stroke. 75 years old, two-time Grammy winner. Some of his duets, including Tonight I Celebrate My Love With You alongside Roberta Flack, topped the R&B charts for years. Then into the early 90s, a major part of several blockbuster Disney soundtracks. including A Whole New World with Virginia Bell from Aladdin. He appeared on the Beauty and the Beast soundtrack as well. We are wishing a speedy recovery here this morning to Peebo Bryson. And your 5:30 news on this Monday morning is on the way next.
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3: 49 degrees, starting to see some of those clouds break up out there. It is 5:30 Monday morning, June 1st. We're here, 2026. Thank you so much for joining us. I'm Jim McKay, and here's what's happening. We certainly feel like we are taking a break from all that warmer weather, and over the weekend, we were really cooling down, downright chilly Saturday and Sunday. A bit better this morning, but that nasty storm that rolled through brought a ton of cold air with it. And this morning, we're not exactly warm enough. Cool out once again, and today we're going to be up around 60, but we've got a nice warm-up Tuesday, Wednesday, and Thursday. By Thursday, we're going to be back into the mid-80s with a whole lot of sunshine. Meantime, at 5:31, it was 15 years ago today in Springfield.
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3: One of the many videos shared on social media of an EF3 tornado, which formed in Westfield and traveled 40 miles into Springfield. It destroyed 1,400 homes and 80 businesses. 3 people were killed. 200 others were injured. One of the largest tornadoes on record in the state of Massachusetts. That twister touched down on June 1st, 2011. Another case of a wrong-way driver slamming into a state trooper, this time early Sunday morning in Peabody.
27: The trooper who is hurt is expected to be okay. The driver of the alleged wrong-way vehicle has been identified as a 41-year-old man from Newburyport. He faces charges including OUI. This comes just weeks after another State Trooper Kevin Trainer was killed by a wrong-way driver on Route 1 in Linfield. Jeremy Russ, WBZ, Boston's News Radio.
3: 5:32 now, State Democratic Party Convention held over the weekend in Worcester. Ed Markey picking up the state party's endorsement in emphatic fashion via a vote, beating out his much younger challenger, Congressman Seth Moulton. Markey winning 73% of the vote, while Moulton received just 27% among the thousands of voting delegates. And Blue Cross is taking in all the colors this month.
0: To celebrate Pride Month kicking off, Blue Cross Blue Shield is bringing back its fleet of Proud bikes. There's 50 classic and 50 e-bikes decked out in rainbow in honor of the colors seen on the Pride flag. 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Then rideshare company and Blue Bike operator Lyft will match the next 10,000. You can find the Proud bike scattered throughout the Blue Bike system all month long. 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
3: And coming up here in just a few moments on WBZ News Radio, we've gone from get your iced coffee bucket to get your tote at Dunkin'. We'll explain in just a moment. 5:33, we're back on those roads here Monday morning. Traffic and weather together every 10 minutes, brought to you by the Subaru Retailers of New England. All-wheel drive, traffic on the threes, and did you have the winter coat this morning, Lori?
2: I got the winter coat on, I got the gloves, okay. no gloves, yeah. But I did turn that heat way up in the car. I was just so surprised by how cold it was this morning, but at least, like you said, the warmer weather is coming. We do have a situation going on right now in Andover, 93 southbound. It is a collision just after 495. Traffic is already stop and go from River Road to that point there. Now, once you get past it, it's getting heavier through Woburn approaching the Medford area, but you're all still moving okay heading into the city. Lower Deck is okay. Zakim Bridge still looks good. Expressway northbound is heavier now. Granite Ave getting up past Southampton Street, but basically still it's about a 13-minute ride between Braintree and Boston. Still a good ride on the Pike. The airport tunnels look good. Route 1 getting to the Tobin is fine as well. Lori Grandy, WBZ's traffic on the threes.
3: And Lori, that forecast here, well, those clouds are starting to break up. It's feeling a little bit lighter out there, looking at two, but they will kind of stick around throughout the course of the day. We're going to have real feels up around 60, so not too bad of a day out there, but still certainly on the cooler side. We do have the chance of some scattered showers later, but outside of that, just sunshine and clouds. A beautiful day on the way tomorrow. As we climb back into the 70s, a whole lot warmer with a whole lot more sunshine. Similar conditions on Wednesday. Then the heat is back, thankfully, as we climb back into the 80s on Thursday and Friday. Thursday and Friday right now, we're looking at mid-80s. Real feels up around 90 with a whole lot of sunshine, and the clouds might roll in on Saturday. But it looks like smooth sailing here for a majority of the work week after we get through this morning. So that is looking pretty nice. At the moment here, we're hovering around 50 in Boston at 5:35. We'll open for business, a remote way to check into your flight, go through security, then hop on board a bus from Metro West to Logan.
4: This first-of-a-kind pilot program allows travelers to go through TSA security in Framingham, board a dedicated, secure bus, and arrive at Logan Airport beyond the security checkpoint, streamlining the airport experience from start to finish for just $9 each way. 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Charlie Bergeron, WBZ, Boston's News Radio.
3: Well, United Healthcare being sued by the state of Massachusetts. Attorney General Andrea Campbell is alleging the insurance agency, quote, manipulated the health status of Medicaid members for higher payments. Campbell's office saying the insurer's actions likely defrauded the state's Medicare program, MassHealth, of at least $100 million. The AG alleging that United Healthcare had submitted assessments for members that placed them in level two, and that is for members with behavioral health or substance abuse conditions. The lawsuit saying the insurer would assign diagnoses like depression or anxiety to those members, even if they lacked a corresponding diagnosis or treatment. Remember, as always, you can take us with you on the go. We are going from May to June, but of course, the weather is still nuts out there. That's why you want to know that up-to-date forecast, and we've got it for you 24/7, 365, live and local, right here on WBZ News Radio and iHeartRadio. Well, how about a little little swag to go along with that morning cup of joe at Dunk's.
1: She figures it's perfect for
5: the grocery store.
1: While I was thinking more of the beach.
5: That too. It works.
1: No shortage of uses for the new limited edition white canvas Dunkin' tote bag, accented in the classic colors of the coffee chain, orange and pink, which the retailer will be giving out today, all part of its week-long salute to National Donut Day. All customers need do is buy a half dozen or more donuts, and the tote, while supplies last, is theirs.
6: So I open up the office, so I figure I get a dozen donuts, and I get my free bag.
7: Yeah, man, it looks pretty, it's neat, man.
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1: So you knew they were having them?
5: Oh, yes. I look online, and I'm like, oh, I gotta be here first thing in the morning.
1: Their merchandise is a big hit, huh?
5: It is. It is.
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3: 5:38 now. It is business time here on this Monday morning as we head over to Bloomberg's Courtney Donahoe.
9: Pizza Hut is looking to be delivered to a new owner. Fast food giant Yum Brands is said to be in exclusive talks to sell the chain to private equity firm Long Range Capital. Sources tell us the deal could come together in a few weeks. The owner of Taco Bell and KFC said last year that it was conducting a strategic review of Pizza Hut after years of trying to revive the chain. No comment from Young or Long Range. Checking on the markets, jobs are the focus for Wall Street this week. Investors are looking ahead to the labor report from the government for May this Friday. Economists surveyed by Bloomberg see payrolls rising by 89,000. Ahead of that, S&P futures are up 17 points. Dow futures rising 140. And NVIDIA is entering the PC market with a new chip aimed at loosening the stranglehold of Intel in that arena. Starting this fall, NVIDIA's new RTX Spark superchip will debut in laptop and desktop computers from PC brands including Dell.
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3: Still to come. And coming up here in just a few moments on WBZ News Radio, the Profile in Courage Award handed out at the JFK Library on Sunday. We were there, and we will bring you all the details coming up. 5:39, cool today, but we will have some sunshine. The warm weather begins tomorrow, as we're now in the month of June. It's 5:39 on this Monday morning.
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3: Red Sox take 2 out of 3 in Cleveland over the weekend with their 9-4 win over the Guardians on Sunday. The Sox have the day off today. They return to Fenway Tuesday night to play the Orioles. The Patriots are set to have another voluntary OTA workout session today in Foxborough. Multiple reports say star cornerback Christian Gonzalez likely won't attend due to contract negotiations. Meanwhile, it's an important day on the NFL's offseason calendar when it comes to the salary cap. The league's June 1st designation allows teams to spread out dead cap charges over 2 years after making a trade or releasing a player, which gives them some more financial flexibility. It's been a key date for the trade rumors surrounding Eagles wide receiver A.J. Brown, with multiple reports saying that the Patriots are interested in acquiring him. Dan Watkins, WBZ, Boston's News Radio. And right now, hovering around 50 degrees, chilly out there, but those clouds appear to be breaking up. Let's head out on those roads. Traffic and weather together. Lori Grandy is here with the Subaru Retailers of New England all-wheel drive. Traffic on the threes.
2: Well, folks, we do have a crash right now in Andover. It's on 93 southbound just after 495. It's been moved to the breakdown lane there, but it's already done some damage there. It is stop and go from 110 to 495. Watch out for delays there. Heading in towards Boston, it still looks pretty good right now. A lot of you on there, but it's moving well all the way into the city. Now, the Lever Connector is starting to slow down end-to-end, getting onto Storrow Drive. Route 1A southbound already tied up Bell Circle to Boardman Street. The Tobin Bridge delays start right through the Chelsea curves there to the center span of the bridge. And 93 northbound, Route 3 northbound, heavy volume through Braintree. Same deal for the expressway northbound, but it's still moving okay. Lori Grandy, WBZ's traffic on the threes.
3: And Lori, those clouds are breaking up at the moment. We are going to have some nice flashes of sunshine for today in between those clouds. Temperature is just going to be on the cooler side. Highs up around 60. Some beautiful sunny conditions, though. Really, Tuesday all the way through Friday, steadily getting warmer throughout the entire week, and it all begins tomorrow.
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3: And good morning, I'm Jim McKay, and here are the five things you need to know at 5:45. Well, 15 years ago today, a tornado touching down in Springfield, an EF3, and it caused millions in damages, destroyed over 1,000 homes, and killed 3 people. Wrong-way driver slams into a state trooper this time, the trooper injured in Peabody, driver facing OUI charges. Senator Ed Markey winning the state party endorsement at the weekend Democratic Party convention in Worcester. And open for business today, the remote terminal for Logan at Framingham will allow you to check into your flight, go through TSA, and take a bus to the airport. New numbers show the typical household is spending nearly $450 extra dollars on fuel-related expenses since the war with Iran began.
12: A week after President Trump said a deal with Iran was largely negotiated, no announcement has been made. President Trump is demanding Iran reopen the Strait of Hormuz, agree to never develop a nuclear weapon, and allow the U.S. to remove its highly enriched uranium. American and Iranian negotiators believe the agreement is expected to extend the ceasefire and open the strait, but not end the conflict entirely. But Iran says its nuclear program, the issue at the heart of this conflict, isn't part of the negotiations.
3: ABC's Olivia Rubin reporting this morning the average price for a gallon of regular gas in Massachusetts is at $4.39. That's actually 7 cents higher than the national average. Well, President Trump has something to say to those who don't trust his health and cognitive abilities ahead of his 80th birthday, which is coming up. In a post on social media, the president says all people running for president and vice president should be required to take, quote, highly difficult cognitive tests. The White House releasing details of his recent annual medical exam, which stated the president is in excellent health. In his post, the president says he scored a perfect 30 out of 30 on his test. Mike Pence says President Trump's second administration did depart from the conservative agenda that they had first sought together. The former vice president making the comments on NBC's Meet the Press, adding that he'd like to see Republicans get back to running on conservative principles. Pence took aim at the president's anti-weaponization fund, calling it, quote, deeply offensive and also a bad idea. Bravery on display at last night's annual Profile and Courage Award ceremony at the JFK Library.
0: The award is being dedicated to the people of Minneapolis, St. Paul, Minnesota, who put on huge protests to counter Operation Metro Surge earlier this year. The immigration crackdown ended in the fatal ICE and Border Patrol shooting of two U.S. citizens. Shaletta Brundage was at many of those protests.
13: We are people who believe and understand what this country was built on, what the founders meant, what the Constitution stands for.
0: Brundage and the JFK Library said the extensive organization and tenacity of lay volunteers helped keep the effort going and defend their neighbors' rights.
13: And my relatives in Houston, they were calling me saying, please don't go out there. And I was like, you know, I can't imagine somebody telling Dr. King, please don't go out there. I can't imagine somebody telling John Lewis, please don't go out there.
0: Former Fed Chair Jerome Powell also got a profile in Courage this year for trying to preserve the independence of the Fed. Kyle Schaffel, WBZ, Boston's News Radio.
3: 549, investigators in Texas ruled that an accident killed a worker at SpaceX last month. Jose Batista died back on May 15th when a heavy beam collapsed on top of him. Foreman reportedly telling investigators that Batista may have assumed the beam was secure because both anchor bolts were installed. OSHA is investigating. Tragedy in Georgia. Newlywed groom, 26-year-old Dave Fiji, and a pilot die in a helicopter crash just hours after the wedding. Dave and his new wife, Jessney, had just exchanged vows and boarded the chopper for a special honeymoon send-off when the aircraft went down. The groom's father saying his daughter-in-law discovered her husband was dead. She was trapped under the wreckage.
14: He said when she woke up, she was going on and off under the rubble. When he woke up, she saw him. And when she herself is a nurse, and when she touched him, she called him. His body was already cold.
3: And it reportedly took hours for emergency crews to make it to the wreckage. Due to the denseness of the forest and the crash site, the bride is expected to survive. Well, residents in New Hampshire right now are being warned about potentially dangerous infections as the number of mosquito bites continues to rise, and it's only going to get worse here as we continue into the summer. Officials say those insects have been known to trigger medical issues like malaria. Mosquitoes often breed in standing water. It's recommended people remove anything from the property that collects water like buckets and old tires. And of course, we certainly got soaked over the weekend and yesterday. Meantime, researchers in the Granite State are looking for people to help count butterflies.
15: The New Hampshire Butterfly Monitoring Network is searching for volunteers to participate in its annual butterfly counts. The state's Fish and Game Department says there are more than 100 species of butterflies in New Hampshire, but data about them is hard to come by. These counting events throughout the month of July will give researchers a glimpse into their population and distribution. Anyone is welcome to attend these events. They're all around the state. There will also be similar events in the Bay State, hosted by the Massachusetts Butterfly Club. Jeremy Russ, WBZ, Boston's News Radio.
3: And hundreds of people gathering at Harvard Square for a big celebration.
16: Even the rain couldn't ruin the fun at the 4th Annual Asian Street Food and Music Festival at Harvard Square's annual Mayfair celebration. Hundreds turned down to listen to local and traditional artists while eating food from all over the continent. Sarah is Filipina, and she's excited to share her culture's food with her friends here. I asked her what people should try.
17: Lumpia, of course. That's the main one. Filipino barbecue.
1: Amazing.
16: There are also several Asian American businesses here. Cynthia is selling candles and perfumes.
4: I have a couple of scents that are based off of various Asian foods and drinks to really celebrate this event as well. I also have Cafe Suda, which is, I'm Vietnamese, and that is like the classic Vietnamese coffee, and so those ones I think are go-to.
16: I asked her how it felt to take part in a celebration like this.
4: I feel very fulfilled by getting to participate in something like this.
16: From Harvard Square, Kyle Bray, WBZ, Boston's News Radio.
3: It's 5:52. Well, we're trying to get our summer celebrations ready, but we've got some cool weather that is keeping us down at the moment. But those clouds are breaking up and warmer weather is in store for us this week. So we do have some reason to celebrate. Now, just a couple of weeks away from the official beginning of summer, we are

0: and a drain that flows like it should.
1: Wow, the splash from that arrow is kind of gross, but your accuracy is amazing.
2: I know, sir.
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7: And right now, we're seeing clouds out there. We're on the cooler side. Temperatures are hovering around 50 degrees here at the moment. And we are checking traffic and weather together every 10 minutes with Lori Grandy and the Subaru Retailers of New England All-Wheel Drive. Traffic on the threes.
8: Trouble north of town in Andover. 93 southbound. There's a collision. It's in the breakdown lane just after 495. But traffic starts to jam up by Pelham Street, heading all the way towards that crash site. Again, it's in the breakdown lane at 495. So once you're past that, you're doing okay. Just, you know, some heavier volume, but it's moving okay into the city. Now, downtown, Levert Connector is already tight end-to-end, getting onto Storrow Drive, Route 1A southbound. You're going to find that slowing down at Bell Circle to Boardman Street, and the delays for the Tobin Bridge begin through the Chelsea curves. Usual problems for us as far as heavier volume on 93 and Route 3 northbound through Braintree, getting to the expressway. Now the expressway heavier as well, Adams Street to Southampton Street, but at this hour, it's still moving right now. 24 northbound, expect some heavier volume now through the Brockton stretch. Lori Grandy, WBZ traffic on the threes.
7: All right there, Lori, and let's take a look now at the four-day WBZ AccuWeather forecast as we check in with WBZ AccuWeather meteorologist Joe Lundberg.
9: Clouds and a stray shower this morning, then some sunshine this afternoon, but quite cool today. The high just 57 to 61. Mainly clear and chilly tonight. We'll dip into the upper 30s in the coldest inland suburbs, about 48 in the city. Tomorrow, sunshine mixing with clouds and warmer for the afternoon. The high rebounding to 71, 60s for the south coast, the Cape, and the islands. On Wednesday, sunshine, some clouds, and quite nice. The high 73 in Boston, reaching the upper 70s inland. Thursday, more sun than clouds and even warmer. High 84, holding in the low to mid 70s on much of the Cape and the islands. I'm AccuWeather meteorologist Joe Lundberg, WBZ, Boston's News Radio.
7: And at the moment here, we're hovering around 50 degrees at 556. As we continue now, well, some new melatonin benefits for overnight workers.
10: A new study says melatonin supplements could help night shift workers boost their body's DNA repair process. The findings are early, but they show promise as a simple way to help reduce long-term health risks linked to the graveyard shift. The small clinical trial was published in Occupational and Environmental Medicine. I'm Mark Mayfield.
7: And June is the start of the annual dog bite awareness campaign by, guess who? Your mail carrier.
11: It's no joke. Last year, a postal employee suffered more than 5,200 dog attacks. California with the most on carriers, averaging well over one a day. Dog owners, you're urged not to open the door for your carrier unless your pet is in a separate closed room. Should your dog attack a postal worker, you could be liable for medical care, lost shifts, replacement clothing, emotional distress, costing you many thousands of dollars. That would really bite. Wayne Cabot, ABC News.
7: And he kept the groove steady for a legendary band. Well, Commodore's co-founder and former bassist Ronald LaBred has died at the age of 75 after what's being called a sudden medical event. Founded the Commodores along with Lionel Richie and several other members when they were all students at the Tuskegee Institute in Alabama. 5:57, we're just getting started on this Monday, June 1st. And we've got some World Cup action to talk about, last call, and a whole lot more. Your 6 o'clock news, Jeff Brown, Lori Grandy, on the way next.
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8: Good morning, party people. It is Monday all of a sudden here in Boston, and we're waking up under partly cloudy skies. It is a chilly 49 degrees, and here we go. It is June 1st. Thank you for being with us. 6 o'clock news is brought to us by your New England Toyota dealer, your hybrid all-wheel drive headquarters. Welcome aboard. I'm Jeff Brown. And by the way, hello. It is June.
9: Today will be quite cool with cloud and a shower this morning, followed by some sunshine this afternoon, or a high just 57 to 61.
8: That is WBZ AccuWeather meteorologist Joe Lundberg. It starts to warm up considerably tomorrow. We start in the 70s. Later this week, we'll be back in the 80s. Emergency operations are activated today in advance of World Cup soccer in Boston Stadium. Now less than 2 weeks away, federal, state, and local authorities will coordinate response teams. Preparations in Mansfield also underway.
10: MassDOT is opening the upgraded rest area on the northbound side of I-95 in Mansfield. Work began last October to build new restrooms, resurface the parking area and truck loop, and improve the lighting. The rest area also features a new emergency phone line to help connect callers with law enforcement faster. The reopening comes just in time for the World Cup, which kicks off in neighboring Foxborough on June 13th. Jared Brosnan, WBZ, Boston's News Radio.
8: All right, Red Sox have the day off after taking 2 of 3 from American League Central first-place team Cleveland. Sox will open a brief homestand with the Orioles coming up tomorrow night at Fenway Park. The NHL Stanley Cup Final begins tomorrow night. It's Game 1, Vegas at Carolina. It's Pride Month, an annual celebration of the LGBTQ community, established more than 50 years ago to coincide with the anniversary of the 1969 Stonewall riots in New York City. Boston Pride for the People will host a celebration this weekend. Boston Mayor Wu says she welcomes people from all across the region and the nation to Boston this year to celebrate. A later last call hits a crossroads on Beacon Hill today.
11: Today is deadline day for written testimony about the bill on Beacon Hill that would extend closing time till 3 a.m. starting now and continuing through August 31st. Comments due by 2 o'clock today. It's a big summer in Boston with the World Cup, tall ships, and America's 250th birthday celebration. The bill would allow restaurants and bars to serve alcohol an extra hour in the coming weeks. And Boston Mayor Michelle Michelle Wu supports the bill. Jay Willett, WBZ Boston's News Radio.
8: This is the anniversary of a day that many people will simply never forget. 15 years ago today, a stormy afternoon in Western Mass gets downright scary. WBZ's Drew Mulholland is here with a look back in time. Good morning, Andrew.
12: Morning, Jeffrey. Yeah, we now simply call it the Springfield Tornado.
13: Spin it right here. Spin it right here.
12: That's crazy.
14: That is
12: crazy indeed. June 1st, 2011. Feels like yesterday in a lot of ways, doesn't it?
8: It certainly does.
12: Yeah, significant damage in Hamden and Worcester counties. When the dust clears, three are dead, hundreds hurt, 500 families left homeless. Experts finally call it an EF3 tornado. Winds estimated at 160 miles per hour.
8: I can certainly bet that a lot of people who lived through it do not want to see one of those again.
12: Yeah, no doubt about that.
8: Incredible stuff. All right, Drew, thank you. It's 6:03. Let's get you on your way this morning. We check traffic and weather together. Laurie Grandy is here with the Subaru Retailers of New England all-wheel drive traffic on the threes. Morning, sunshine.
15: Good morning to you. However, I must say, over the weekend, it was so stormy in my area there in Seabrook. It was as if there was a hurricane.
8: It was as bad as I remember a May storm being.
15: I lost two umbrellas. Oh. And I was painting rocks. Anyway, the thing is, I lost all my paints. I'm okay now, though. So we had a crash on 93 southbound in Andover. It's just been cleared, so we're good to go there. Traffic continues to build for us, though, heading in towards the downtown area. Let's get a check with Kristen Eck. She is going to take a look at 93 now for the first couple of reports. She's got the Needham Bank traffic drone report.
16: Laurie, things are just starting to get busy getting into the city on 93 southbound. So look for the brake lights to begin to appear right around Assembly Square as you jump onto the lower deck. It's going to get worse. Kristen Eck in the Needham Bank traffic drone report.
15: The Tobin is slow through the Chelsea curves. Route 1A is tough now. Bell Circle to Boardman Street and the lever connector is full. 93, Route 3, both heavy through Braintree there. And then the expressway really starts to bunch up northbound right around Adams Street. But still, it's about basically an 18-minute ride from Braintree into the city. Laurie Grandy, WBZ's traffic on the threes.
8: Yeah, it was just a terrible weekend, and now we emerge, and it continues to be a little bit chilly this morning. It's 49 here in Boston, and it looks like we're starting to see some clouds come in. Also treated, if you were up early enough, treated to a rare full moon, the blue moon in the month of May. Yesterday peaked, and that's the second time in 1 month that we see a full moon. Happens once about every 3 years. Right now in Boston, the skies are clouding over. It's 49 at the moment. We'll see temperatures only in the upper 50s to low 60s today. This is the first day of June. Might still see a few showers later this afternoon, but as the days go on, the rain chances drop, the temperature goes up. We'll see high temperatures beginning tomorrow in the 70s, and as we dig deep into this work week, it's going to get warmer still. By the end of the work week, we'll see highs in the low to mid 80s. Right now in Boston, it's 49 degrees and some clouds here in the city. 6:05 on this Monday morning, people are still talking about this. The sonic boom heard through much of the region this weekend, the result of a meteor entering Earth's atmosphere at some 75,000 miles per hour, woke me up from a nap on Saturday afternoon.
15: It woke you up?
8: It was, yeah, it was such a terrible day. I just, you know, took a little bit of shut eye, and, you know, 10 minutes later I was awoken to the dog barking and that sound. It was incredible. Did you hear it?
15: Did not.
8: You didn't hear
15: it. I really wish I did, but everybody around me seemed to have heard it, and there were tons of texts going out, and Facebook went crazy, and wow.
8: NASA says what's left rests at the bottom of Cape Cod Bay, more than likely, just about 100 feet beneath the surface. Experts say the sound that shook thousands to their core, except for Laurie, is a once-in-a-generation event. It's June, and we've gone fishing.
17: Saltwater fishing in Boston Harbor is officially open for recreational fishermen, with prime targets including striped bass, bluefish, and winter flounder. This week's weather should be looking a lot better compared to last, so fishing favorite locations are expected to be a popular go-to spot, including Castle Island Pier, Spectacle Island, and Deer Island Pier. Fishing licenses are, of course, needed for those 16 years old or older. At the Boston Fish Pier, James Rojas, WBZ. 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
8: It's a first-in-the-nation move, and it's underway this morning. A new remote TSA screening terminal is open at Logan Express in Framingham. This is long talked about, and the pilot program allows passengers on Delta and JetBlue flights only now to go through security checkpoints in Framingham, board the bus, and be dropped off at a special entrance to the gate beyond security checkpoints at Logan Airport. The straight-to-gate service requires a reservation before getting on the bus. It is limited for now to flights between 5:30 in the morning and 4 in the afternoon, but if all goes well, look for it to expand to other Logan Express locations soon. And coffee this morning comes with a gift.
13: She figures it's perfect for
14: the grocery store.
13: While I was thinking more of the beach.
14: That too. It works.
13: No shortage of uses for the new limited edition white canvas Dunkin' tote bag, accented in the classic colors of the coffee chain, orange and pink, which the retailer will be giving out today, all part of its week-long salute to National Donut Day. All customers need do is buy a half dozen or more donuts, and the tote, while supplies last, is theirs.
18: So I open up the office, so I figure I get a dozen donuts, and I get my free bag.
19: Yeah, man, it looks pretty, it's neat, man.
20: I got up early.
13: So you knew they were having them?
20: Oh, yes. I look online, and I'm like, oh, I gotta be here first thing in the morning.
13: Their merchandise is a big hit, huh?
20: It is. It is.
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8: Tech stars from the 90s are back. Let's check it out right now with business news and Courtney Donahoe. Good morning, Courtney.
21: They definitely are. Good Monday morning. Stocks of iconic technology names from the dot-com era, including Dell, Nokia, Intel, Lenovo, Texas Instruments, Micron Technology, and Cisco, they're staging a roaring comeback. A rush to build out artificial intelligence infrastructure has led to soaring demand for computer servers, storage components, networking gear, and legacy chips. And that has resulted in a frenetic rally in stocks all around the world with any sort of exposure to those areas, including all of those stocks. Checking on your money, stocks are kicking off the new month in the green, futures rising, signaling another all-time high for the S&P 500, even as the U.S. and Iran remain deadlocked over a peace deal. S&P futures are up 16 points. Dow futures gaining 200. I'm Courtney Donahoe, Bloomberg Business on WBZ Boston's News Radio.
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8: What a tough night for the piano. 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Good morning. It's 6:09.
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0: My guys at Atlantic Power Cleaning say good morning. They say good afternoon. They'll walk the job with you, before and after. I'm always on the job. I'll wash anywhere. I don't care. You know what? I'll give you my cell. 617-908-1328.
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2: Red Sox beat the Guardians 9-4 to take the rubber game in Cleveland Sunday. Jarren Duran led off the game with his ninth home run in the month of May. Interim manager Chad Tracy says after a rough April, Duran had a heck of a month of May.
3: I know he got off to a very slow start, as did a lot of guys, but you know, it is a long season. You have to have faith that what you've seen in the past and the damage this guy can do, it's going to show up eventually.
2: The Sox are off today. They take on the Orioles at Fenway Tuesday night. Meanwhile, ace Garrett Crochet is dealing with lat tightness, which has delayed his progress in his rehab, according to the team. Crochet says he hopes it's a very minor setback. And on the PGA Tour, Russell Henley wins the Charles Schwab Challenge. Dan Watkins, WBZ, Boston's News Radio.
8: All right, reality sets in on this Monday morning, and every 10 minutes we check the roads. 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
15: Got a crash to watch out for in Attleboro, 95 northbound, just after 295. So keep an eye out for that. Let's get a check now of what's happening on 93. Here's Kristen Eck. She's got the Needham Bank traffic drone report.
16: Well, Lori, we got rid of the crash on 93 southbound at 495 in Andover, but it's still pretty busy from before 110 in Methuen down toward Dascombe Road. Gets heavy again down at Commerce Way in Woburn, heading down toward Montvale Avenue, and the volume starting to pick up down at Route 16 in Medford as well. Kristen Eck in the Needham Bank Traffic Drone Report.
15: Heavier volume now, Route 3 southbound, 495, stop and go down to 129. Traffic continues to build as well. If you're traveling over the Tobin Bridge, it's heavy through the Chelsea curves to 93. Route 1A is slow, Bell Circle to Boardman Street. Also, that lever connector is tied up end to end. Northbound Expressway hangs up now right around Adams Street. Stop and go continues to Southampton Street. It's about a 20-minute ride in. Lori Grandy, WBZ's traffic on the 3.
8: And all of a sudden, the clouds have started piling in over Boston this morning. It is 50 degrees here, and we're expecting more clouds than sun today, and the chance of some afternoon showers. Going to be a chilly one, only in the upper 50s to low 60s.
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8: It is June 1st, which is also the opening of Atlantic hurricane season. It is expected to be a below average year coming up. Thank you for being with us on this Monday morning. I'm Jeff Brown, and here are the five things you need to know. At 6:15, fire away. U.S. and Iranian forces exchange fire as President Trump toughens terms on a peace deal. Back to work. Congress comes back to Capitol Hill this morning, and a mountain of pressure begins for Speaker Mike Johnson. You are now free to move about the airport. Logan Express in Framingham launches a pilot program this morning to allow some passengers to avoid security lines at Logan. Pride in Boston. It is Pride Month. Boston and Massachusetts kick off celebrations all month long in honor of the LGBTQ community. Growing excitement this morning about a new treatment for one of the deadliest forms of cancer.
4: It's being called a landmark breakthrough in fighting pancreatic cancer, and it could open the door to other cancer treatments. It's called Daraxonrasib, and according to the results of a clinical trial, it can double a patient's survival time. In the trial of 500 patients with advanced pancreatic cancer, the drug reduced the overall risk of death by 60% compared to patients who had only chemotherapy. And those who took the drug lived substantially longer, for an average of 13 months, compared to about 6.5 months for those who only had chemo. Another benefit? It's a daily pill instead, with fewer side effects reported.
8: It's ABC's Sophie Flay. The FDA recently fast-tracked limited approval for the drug. The company that makes it is expected to file for full FDA approval soon. Another big victory for the City of Champions.
4: Brockton High School takes first place at the National Aerospace Robotics Competition held this weekend at St. Anselm College in Manchester, New Hampshire. 12 student teams, which were the regional finalists from across the country, competed at the national level where they presented their team's drone that they built. The two-day competition consisted of a technical presentation on Friday and a flight portion on Saturday where the drones had to perform certain task simulations. One of the tasks this year was to save a turtle. The program is put on by the nonprofit STEM Ed. Students from Ashfield and Plough Middle School in Brockton made up the only middle school team to make it to the national competition. All the others were high school teams. Sherry Small, WBZ Boston's News Radio.
8: A victim suffers burns to both hands in a propane flash fire. It happened inside a van at Gallo Construction near the Sagamore Bridge in Bourne. Boston MedFlight transported the victim to a Rhode Island hospital. Officials continue to investigate the incident this morning. A funeral is coming up this morning for a fallen Boston firefighter. Archbishop Henning will preside at Holy Cross Cathedral this morning for Bobby Kilduff. His kids and girlfriend will all speak. Thousands pay final respects over the weekend.
5: A line of first responders, hundreds long and four deep, snaked into St. Teresa of Avila Catholic Church, paying their respects to a fallen comrade.
6: Because we all know, there, but for the grace of God, it could have been us. It could have been our family. So sure, we want to support the families.
5: They came from departments around the country and the world, as far away as California, Chicago, and Montreal, all to say a final goodbye to Boston firefighter Bobby B.K. Kilduff. He was killed in the line of duty while fighting a blaze in Dorchester last week. He had served 24 years with the department.
7: What do you do when the go-to guy is the one that's died? And Austin, he was the one that would be the guy to handle everything.
5: He's remembered by his two kids and partner as a hard worker, humble, who always put family first.
6: To me, it's all about respect, and I'm just here to offer my sympathy, respect, and condolences.
5: Kyle Schaffel, WBZ, Boston's News Radio.
8: 1 year to the day after a Milford teenager is detained by ICE agents, he graduates high school.
9: Milford High School senior, 19-year-old Marcelo Gomes da Silva, walked across the stage to receive his high school diploma with an enormous sense of gratitude.
11: Definitely an important day and an amazing day of my life.
9: It was exactly 1 year ago when Gomes da Silva was detained for several days by ICE and eventually released. The agency said Gomes da Silva's father was the intended target, but they arrested the teen instead because his student visa expired and he was in the country illegally. His detainment sparked outrage in the community and drew national attention. Today, he thanks his school and his community for their support.
11: I'm most grateful for my community. Like I said, if it weren't for them, I wouldn't be here today. I wouldn't be graduating. I could possibly have been in Brazil or anywhere else.
9: Both of his parents attended the graduation on Sunday, thankful to see him achieve this accomplishment.
8: It's WBZ TV's Paul Burton. Marcelo says he plans to go to Providence College in the fall and study political science. It's 6:20. We've got clouds in Boston this morning. Some sunshine later. Right now, it's just 49 degrees in Boston. A curfew is put in place around an immigration detention facility center in New Jersey that's seen dust-ups between demonstrators and officials, which have intensified in recent weeks. Family visitation has now resumed at Delaney Hall in Newark, which continues to be the focus of protests over alleged mistreatment of detainees and claims of poor conditions at the facility. The mandatory curfew covers a half-mile area surrounding Delaney Hall from 9 p.m. to 6 in the morning every day. Country superstar Morgan Wallen flips out again. This time on stage during a weekend show, Wallen flips a piano after experiencing technical issues. This all happened at Mile High Stadium in Denver, Colorado, 2 years ago. Wallen was arrested for throwing a chair off the roof of a bar in Nashville, barely missing police officers below. 6:21, Monday, all of a sudden. We'll check traffic and weather together next.
12: No way it was the last night we break up. I see you.
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15: All right, some problems now in Foxborough. It is a crash on 95 northbound just before Route 140. The crash itself is in the breakdown lane. Let's get a check of the upper end of Route 3 now with Kristen Eck. She's got the Needham Bank traffic drone report.
16: Laurie, things get hung up here on Route 3 southbound right around 495 in Chelmsford. You're going to be jammed down past the on-ramp coming down from the Lowell Connector down toward 129. After that, things get better down through Billerica and Bedford heading for 128. Kristen Eck in the Needham Bank traffic drone report.
15: We have heavy pockets of delays through Methuen on 93 southbound getting to Daskam Road in Andover. Route 1 is heavy and slow through Peabody. The delays for the Tobin Bridge begin right around Carter Street, and Route 1A is tied up Bell Circle to Boardman Street. Heavier volume as well on Route 2 eastbound from School Street to the Concord Rotary. Northmont Expressway, a 20-minute ride in. Lori Grandy, WBZ's traffic on the 3.
8: All right, meteorologist Joe Lundberg joins us now for a check on the 4-day WBZ AccuWeather forecast. Joe, it's the 1st of June, but somebody needs to get a memo.
18: Well, it's going to get warmer. Just hang in there. Today's the coolest day of the week by far, with highs in the upper 50s and low 60s and kind of a northeast breeze all day. I think most of the shower threat's about done already across most of the area. We'll see more and more sunshine as the day progresses, but again, only 57 to 61. Clear chilly tonight down to the upper 30s in the coldest spots inland. Not to frosty levels, but not far away from it. The overnight 48 in the city. Tomorrow we start the warm-up. Sunshine will mix with clouds. We'll get to 71. Staying in the 60s, South Coast, Cape, and the islands. Wednesday, more sun than clouds. High 73 in Boston. I think we can get to the upper 70s inland. And even warmer for Thursday. More sun than clouds. 84. Low to mid-70s on much of the Cape and the islands. We could be well up into the 80s on Friday. So summers are coming later this week. I'm AccuWeather meteorologist Joe Lundberg. 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
8: Not so much right now. Under mostly cloudy skies, it's 50 here in Boston. 625 on this Monday morning. A look ahead at Wall Street as we open a new trading week. Looks like the market is headed higher. Dow futures, S&P, and NASDAQ futures all trending upwards this morning. New England business now. Local budgets are in the spotlight today. A state inspector general's final report on sheriff's departments in the Commonwealth is due today. It's required by state law. Spending habits are taking center stage. A preliminary report out a couple of months ago hints at what's coming, too, with the suggestion that the budgeting for more than a dozen sheriff's departments in Massachusetts has become opaque, chaotic, and deeply flawed. Budget cuts have already hit the Plymouth and Hampden County sheriff's departments as well. Critics say this is a little too little. This is too little too late. Boston Mayor Michelle Wu is again considering offering tax abatements to real estate developers in hopes of addressing the housing crisis. The Globe reports the plan is to get builders off the sidelines in the next year and a half with tax breaks that would extend up to 5 years. Now, many developers say that's the problem. That's not enough time to make a difference for their potential construction projects. And with voters about to decide whether to bring back a form of rent control in the midterm elections, this plan could be a non-starter out of the gate. Clouds now in Boston. If it's casual, it's casual. Some sunshine later today. Temps will be around 60. That's it. Just a casual re-entry into the work week. Coming up on WBZ News Radio this morning, the United States and Iran exchange fire again as President Trump gets tough on peace. A breeze through TSA for some Logan travelers this morning, and we are leaving millions of dollars on the table again. We'll check these stories and more coming up next right here at WBZ, Boston's News Radio. Remember, give us a follow on social media at WBZ News Radio on TikTok and Instagram.
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8: Good morning, 6:30 clouds. What else is new in Boston this morning? It is just 50 degrees as we get started on this Monday morning together. It is going to get a little bit better today. Thank you for being with us as we begin a new work week together. I'm Jeff Brown. Remember when June used to be warm?
18: It'll be quite cool today with clouds and a shower followed by some sun. Highs in the upper 50s to low 60s.
8: We'll get there. WBZ AccuWeather meteorologist Joe Lundberg. A big warm-up is on the way and it all begins tomorrow. Welcome to Atlantic hurricane season. It officially kicks off today.
30: And would you believe it, the National Weather Service is understaffed. It's expected to be a below average season for storms, named hurricanes, and major Cat 3 or greater hurricanes on the eastern seaboard. The staffing concerns at the National Weather Service follow Trump budget cuts. Officials say a super El Nino is here this summer, and normally that means a lower chance for severe storms, at least around here. Arthur is the first name on the list this year, and if we run the table, Wilfred will end it. Oh, Wilfred. Hurricane Bob is the last major hurricane to make landfall in New England, summer of 1991, and that occurred during an El Nino season. Atlantic hurricane season runs through the end of November. Drew Mahal in WBZ, Boston's News Radio. 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
8: Red Sox are on their way back to Fenway Park this week after a successful weekend in Cleveland. The Sox are off today. They'll host the Orioles for three games starting tomorrow night. The NBA Finals begin on Wednesday night. It's the New York Knicks in San Antonio for Game 1 of the Best of 7 coming up. It's a first-of-the-nation move. Some passengers this morning get to breeze through security at Logan Express.
0: The long-talked-about pilot program allows passengers on Delta and JetBlue flights to go through security checkpoints in Framingham, board the bus, and be dropped off at a special entrance to the gate beyond security checkpoints at the airport. The straight-to-gate service requires a reservation at least 90 minutes before getting on the bus. $7 to park, $9 you're on the way. The service is limited, for now, to flights between 5:30 a.m. and 4 p.m. If all goes well, look for it to expand to other Logan Express locations soon. 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
8: Megabucks has been on quite a roll in Massachusetts, but still, we continue to leave millions of dollars on the table.
2: Jackpot is now topping $19 million, one of the largest top prizes in the game's history. No one has won the whole thing since April of last year. It's the third biggest prize ever for Megabucks. It is now knocking on the door of one of the biggest ever, $21.7 million, split by eight winners 41 years ago. The second largest Megabucks jackpot in Mass State Lottery history, also 40 years ago, at more than $21 million. Drawing tonight is at 9 o'clock. Jim McKay, WBZ, Boston's News Radio.
8: It is 6:33. Coming up on WBZ News Radio this morning, some things go up, others come down. We'll explain next. Let's check on the roadways now with Laurie and the Subaru Retailers of New England all-wheel drive. Traffic on the threes.
15: All right, get some trouble in Hopkinton right now. A bunch of trash in the roadway. 495 southbound just before West Main Street. It's actually in the right travel lane, so you know what to do. Keep it over to the left-hand side there. Let's get a check of the upper end of Route 3 now with Kristen Eck. She's got the Needham Bank traffic drone report.
16: Laurie, it's still slow here on Route 3 southbound from 495 in Chelmsford down past 129. By the time you're down to Trouble Cove Road in Billerica, though, it does start to improve heading for Burlington. Kristen Ack in the Needham Bank Traffic Drone Report.
15: We got a crash to watch out for in Foxborough. It is in the breakdown lane. It's on 95 northbound just before you get to Route 140, so watch out for that delay there. Now, the expressway northbound is already a 25-minute ride, and the delays begin right around the Furnacebrook Parkway and continue up towards Southampton Street. Heavy downtown Leverett Connector is slow, so is Route 1A now out of Revere, and the Tobin Bridge delays begin at Carter Street. Route 2 also seeing some heavier volume through Acton than those traffic light delays in Concord. Lori Grandy, WBZ's traffic on the three.
8: Cloudy skies in Boston this morning. AccuWeather meteorologist Joe Lundberg says any overnight showers seem to have left the area. We're going to be in a little bit better shape as the day goes on. These clouds will break for some sunshine. It's just not going to be all that warm on this first day of June. Temperatures only going to be in the upper 50s to low 60s at the very best and at the very warmest. Clear and chilly overnight tonight, and then we're off to the races starting tomorrow. We're expected to see high temperatures jump well into the 70s tomorrow, and then warmer still as we progress through the work week. By the weekend, we could well be in the 80s, and it doesn't look like we're in for any significant amount of rain, or really any rain at all, over the next several days. So let's just cross our fingers on that. Maybe we finally turned a corner, and it would be about time, seeing that it is the 1st of June on this Monday morning. Right now, it's 50, gray skies in Boston at 6:34 on this Monday morning. While talks continue in an effort to chart a course to peace in the Middle East, the president is getting a little bit tougher. The U.S. and Iran exchange more blows. The U.S. launches airstrikes on Iran's military sites, and Iran confirms it has retaliated. All eyes are on President Trump.
3: No deal and no decision yet in sight. He spoke to daughter-in-law Laura Trump earlier this week.
4: Is there a line that they would cross for you to go on the offensive again militarily?
5: Well, a deal that wasn't going to be good for us is the line, ultimately, because, you know, I'm playing it out and we're going to see, and that's what I do. I negotiate, they negotiate, they're very good negotiators, they're crafty.
3: As reports emerged of more Americans injured by an Iranian missile attack in Kuwait.
8: CBS's Olivia Gazis. Meantime, there are reports this morning that U.S. forces have quietly started escorting dozens of tankers through the Strait of Hormuz in recent weeks. That is one of the key elements of a proposed plan for peace that has been offered up by the president. The shutdown of the Strait of Hormuz is the reason we're paying so much at the gas pump. However, it's been coming down of late. It's down another penny overnight to $4.39 a gallon here in Massachusetts. New data, however, finds that the typical American family has spent nearly $450 extra dollars on fuel-related expenses since the war with Iran began in February.
6: Optimism surrounding a deal has helped push gas prices lower in the last week, dropping 18 cents per gallon, according to AAA. Trump administration officials argue, while gas prices are still high, Americans are seeing economic benefits elsewhere, including lower egg prices and wages that are ticking higher.
8: That's ABC's Karen Hua. Americans are looking for any way to save, and in fact, if you are a member of Costco, you can save some significant amounts of gas at those big box related gas stations. The CEO says the company has never sold as much gas as it did between April and mid-May, getting deliveries several times a day to fill up those tanks. An investigation continues this morning following a deadly bus crash on I-95 in Virginia over the weekend. Five people from Massachusetts dead, including a family from Greenfield and a young woman from Worcester. Dozens of others hurt in the pileup. The driver faces manslaughter and other charges from his hospital bed. And authorities say 48-year-old Jing Dong is likely to face even more charges later. Dmitry Donsev, his wife Ekaterina, and the couple's two young children killed. 25-year-old Priscilla Mafalda of Worcester also dead after that bus slams into several vehicles on I-95 in Virginia. Nearly 100,000 vehicles are being recalled by Honda. Issues with airbags.
7: That's according to the National Highway Traffic Safety Administration. The issue surrounds a defect that could lead to the unintentional deployment of airbags. Most of the models affected are the Accord Hybrid, the Honda Acura TLX, and other Accord vehicles. Honda so far says no reports of injuries or deaths have been reported because of the issue. I'm Lisa Carton.
8: And this guy kept the groove steady for legendary bands. Commodores co-founder and former bassist Ronald LaPred has died. His family says he was the victim of a sudden medical event. LaPred co-founded the Commodores with Lionel Richie and several other members when they were all students at Tuskegee Institute in Alabama. Ronald LaPred was 75. 6:38, let's check on Wall Street this morning with Bloomberg Business. Here's Courtney Donahoe.
9: Well, we're starting the new month with gains. Good morning, extending May's record run. Artificial intelligence stocks, they've been doing heavy lifting of late. On the radar for investors, the key jobs report coming up on Friday. We're going to be all over it for you. S&P futures rising 21 points. Dow futures gaining 235. Meantime, the food industry is packing protein into chips, waffles, and even Starbucks lattes. And consumers can't get enough of it. However, food companies are dealing with shortages and skyrocketing prices of whey protein. Some suppliers are already sold out for the remainder of the year. What's available has shot up in price. Offers for high protein whey concentrate have jumped more than 40% on average in the last couple of months. So lots of food companies are completely focused on locking down supplies. I'm Courtney Donahoe, Bloomberg Business on WBZ Boston's News Radio.
8: Still to come. This Rolling Stone gathers no moss. We'll explain next. It's 6:39.
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19: 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His orthopedic surgeon said he needed a total hip replacement,
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20: I was in so much pain, I couldn't walk around without limping. 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When I went in and talked to him, he said, you would be a great candidate for Prolotherapy, and he believes it would help me. When I left his office, I truly was pain-free in my hip. And I would say within 3 months, I stopped even thinking about my hip. It wasn't a factor. It didn't bother me. Chasing my kid around, joined a men's basketball league again, a men's football league again. I used to not be able to sleep at night because the hip pain was so bad. Now, I don't even feel it at night. There's zero pain.
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2: Red Sox take 2 out of 3 from the Guardians in Cleveland over the weekend, capped off with their 9-4 win on Sunday. The Sox are off today. They return home to Fenway Tuesday night to play the Orioles. Meanwhile, pitcher Garrett Crochet has suffered what he's hoping is a very minor setback in his rehab, as the team says he's dealing with lat tightness. The Patriots have another organized team activity workout in Foxborough today. Meanwhile, elsewhere in the NFL, it's an important day on the offseason calendar. When it comes to the salary cap, starting June 1st, teams can spread out dead cap hits over 2 years after they make a trade or release a player, which gives them some more financial flexibility. This has long been a key date when it comes to a potential trade involving Eagles wide receiver A.J. Brown, who the Patriots are reportedly interested in. Dan Watkins, WBZ, Boston's News Radio.
3: Time to go to work. It's Monday morning after all, 6:43. Let's check out the roads now with the Subaru Retailers of New England. All-wheel drive, traffic on the threes.
4: All right, get some trouble in Foxborough. Let's go to Kristen Egg to explain with the Needham Bank traffic drone report. The delay is actually a crash in Foxborough, 95 northbound, just before Route 140, so keep an eye out for that. Traffic continues to slow as well downtown with the Ted Williams Tunnel delays kicking in now. Right back to the airport there. Sumner also very heavy at the entrance. You're going to find the Tobin delays begin at Carter Street now. Route 1A tied up Bell Circle to Boardman Street. Heavier traffic, 93 southbound from the Fellsway getting to the Zakim Bridge and northbound Expressway. The delays begin at the Furnaceburg Parkway. It's about a 24-minute ride in. Lori Grant, WBZ's traffic on the three.
3: Gray sky this morning. Some sunshine emerges this afternoon. It's going to be a little bit unusual for the 1st of June with high temperatures only in the 50s and 60s, but a big warm-up is on the way.
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3: Jump into the 70s tomorrow. Once we get there, it looks like it's only going to get warmer from there as we dig deeper into this work week. And thank you for being with us on this Monday morning. It's June 1st. I'm Jeff Brown, and here are the five things you need to know at 6:45. It's a sad day for Boston as hundreds are expected to attend Holy Cross Cathedral this morning for the funeral of Boston firefighter Bobby Kilduff. It's happened again. Another wrong-way driver collides with a Massachusetts State Police trooper on Route 1, this time in Peabody. The suspect faces several charges in court today. Diamonds are a girl's best friend. Today is the 100th anniversary of Marilyn Monroe's birth. Blow me away. Today also kicks off Atlantic hurricane season. Experts say this is likely to be a below average year. A bobber on the water in Boston Harbor these days.
5: Saltwater fishing in Boston Harbor is officially open for recreational fishermen with prime targets including striped bass, bluefish, and winter flounder. This week's weather should be looking a lot better compared to last. So fishing favorite locations are expected to be a popular go-to spot including Castle Island Pier, Spectacle Island, and Deer Island Pier. Fishing licenses are, of course, needed for those 16 years old or older. At the Boston Fish Pier, James Rojas, WBZ, Boston's News Radio.
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3: Testimony resumes this morning in Suffolk Superior Court in the rape and sexual assault trial of Alvin Campbell Jr., accused by prosecutors of posing as a rideshare driver to pick his victims and then drive them to his home in Rhode Island. Graphic testimony and videos are so sensitive that the judge removes spectators from the court while evidence is presented to the jury. 16 jurors have listened in to 7 days of testimony so far. That'll continue today. Campbell is the older brother of Massachusetts Attorney General Andrea Campbell. The jury could get the case as soon as this week. An investigation is underway in Gardner following the sudden death of a correction officer at the North Central Correctional Institute while on duty this weekend. Officials say Officer John Edwards suffered a medical emergency while on the job. The 28-year-old veteran is being called the consummate professional, respected and admired for his dedication to the job. No cause of death for Officer John Edwards has been announced. It's 6:47. Cloudy skies this morning in Boston. Just 50 out the door this June 1st. After a weekend filled with rain, standing puddles are turning into fertile ground for our summer friends, the mosquitoes.
7: Yeah, and the warnings are being sent out to everyone across New England about potential dangerous infections, which rise this time of year as the number of mosquitoes will increase greatly, especially as the weather gets warmer this week. Mosquitoes often breed in standing water, so it's recommended that people remove anything from their property that collects water, like buckets, old tires, and also just be aware of those puddles on the ground. It's not that time of year just yet, but eventually we will be having warnings for Triple E and West Nile virus. Jim McKay, WBZ, Boston's News Radio.
3: Researchers just up the road a piece in New Hampshire are looking for people to help count some wings.
8: The New Hampshire Butterfly Monitoring Network is searching for volunteers to participate in its annual butterfly counts. The state's Fish and Game Department says there are more than 100 species of butterflies in New Hampshire, but data about them is hard to come by. These counting events throughout the month of July will give researchers a glimpse into their population and distribution. Anyone is welcome to attend these events. They're all around the state. There will also be similar events in the Bay State, hosted by the Massachusetts Butterfly Club. Jeremy Russ, WBZ, Boston's News Radio.
3: Investigators in Texas this morning rule that a death of a worker at SpaceX last month has been ruled accidental. Jose Bautista died May 15th when a heavy beam collapsed. A foreman reportedly told investigators that Bautista may have assumed the beam was secured because anchor bolts had been installed. OSHA is now investigating his death. A contestant on this season's Love Island USA is thrown off the cast following the discovery of online racial comments. Officials at Peacock say Vasana Montgomery will not be part of the upcoming season filmed in Fiji. The decision just days before this season's premiere episode. This is very similar to last season when two cast members were removed for much the same reason. So far, no comment from Montgomery. The new season of Love Island is set to debut tomorrow night. The name of the game is merch. Before you run on Duncan, run with this.
9: He was pressed into service by one of his higher-ups.
10: I'm here for my daughter. I got the text. Dad, can you get this for me?
9: This being the newest item of Duncan swag, a limited edition tote bag made from canvas, dressed up with the classic colors of Dunks, pink and orange, and folks can't get them fast enough.
10: It looks cool, honestly. 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
11: It's awesome.
10: You love it?
11: I do.
10: Its quality looks good.
9: Free with the purchase of a half dozen or more donuts while supplies last to kick off a week-long celebration of National Donut Day by the retailer.
10: I went to the beach last week. I was stuck in donuts last week. What we do for our kids is...
12: So you got the text and it was boom. I got a mission?
10: Dad of the year.
12: Mission accomplished?
10: Yes. Mission accomplished.
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3: And he's ready to move, well, like himself. Sir Mick Jagger says he cannot wait to go on the road with the Rolling Stones again. Even though all live dates for this year have been ruled out, the 82-year-old Jagger says next year is not out of the question for the band to take a tour. Until then, the Stones' new album, their 25th, called Foreign Tongues, will drop next month. 6:51. We'll check the roads next.
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11: With the weather these days, you never know what's coming. Wind, rain, ice, or blazing heat and sudden storms. The real question is your home ready?
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1: It's 6:53. Let's head out to the roadways this morning and find out if it really truly is a Monday. We check with Laurie and the Subaru Retailers of New England. All-wheel drive, traffic on the threes.
2: That's what it looks like to me from here, okay? But we got a couple of things going on out there. Let's check out what's happening out on the roads with Kristen Eck. She's got the Needham Bank traffic drone report.
3: Laurie, we've been dealing with a crash at 95 northbound before 140 in Foxborough. That all got moved to the breakdown lane, but everybody's been looking at it. So you're backed up beyond 295 in Attleboro. Kristen Eck in the Needham Bank traffic drone report.
2: Already a 27-minute ride in northbound on the expressway. The bunching up begins right around the Furnacebrook Parkway, continues up towards Southampton Street. 93 southbound, you're going to find that slow from the Fellsway now to the Zakim Bridge, and the lever connector is tied up end-to-end. Route 1, slow going through Peabody, approaching Linfield Tunnel, and then the Tobin Bridge delays begin at Carter Street. Sumner and Ted Williams Tunnels both slow going now, and traffic continues to build as well on Route 2 through Acton all the way to Walden Pond. Lori Grandy, WBZ's traffic on the three.
1: Off to a slow start in the month of June. Let's check the four-day WBZ AccuWeather forecast right now. Here's meteorologist Joe Lundberg.
4: Today will be quite cool with cloud and a shower this morning, followed by some sunshine this afternoon, or high just 57 to 61. Tonight will be mainly clear and chilly. Lows will range from the upper 30s in the coldest inland suburbs to 48 in downtown Boston. Tomorrow, sunshine mixing with clouds, a warmer afternoon, the high 71, but it will stay in the 60s on the south coast, the Cape, and the islands. More sun than clouds and quite nice for Wednesday, the high 73 in Boston, well into the 70s inland. Thursday, sunny to partly cloudy and warmer, high 84, low to mid-70s on much of the Cape and the islands. I'm AccuWeather meteorologist Joe Lundberg, WBZ, Boston's News Radio.
1: Gray skies and just 50 as we get started together on this Monday morning. It's 6:55, a day that many will never forget, happened 15 years ago today. A stormy afternoon in Western Mass gets downright scary.
5: We now simply call it the Springfield tornado.
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5: Crazy indeed. June 1st, 2011, significant damage in Hamden and Worcester counties. When the dust clears, three are dead, hundreds hurt. 500 families were left homeless. Experts finally called it an EF3 tornado. Winds estimated at 160 miles per hour. Drew Mulholland, WBZ, Boston's News Radio.
1: A plan being floated to punish sanctuary cities at the airport is being blasted from all sides. Department of Homeland Security Secretary Mark Wayne Mullen floats the idea of withdrawing customs officials from Logan and several other airports as punishment for these cities' failure to assist federal agents. Removal of these officers would cut off international flights to Logan and other major entry points like New York City and Los Angeles, just to name a couple. Critics say this would impact some 70 million passengers coming and going from the United States and be a devastating economic blow to the travel industry as well. Clouds to start in Boston.
9: Follow your dreams. Yeah.
1: Some sunshine on the way today. Temps only in the upper 50s to low 60s. Not very much like June at all, but we'll change that this week. Coming up on WBZ News Radio this morning, emergency operations activated today. The World Cup is on the way. An easier way to sit in your seat at Logan Airport, and a later last call awaits. 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
6: Good morning. Suddenly Monday here in Boston. 7 o'clock. We're under gray skies and just 50 degrees here in the city to kick off a new month here in Boston. Thank you for being with us. We're live on the radio or on the iHeartRadio app. This is WBZ, Boston's news radio. I'm Jeff Brown. What a rude awakening. There is a chill in the June air this morning.
7: Today will easily be the coolest day of the week with clouds and a shower followed by some sunshine. Highs, though, in the upper 50s to low 60s.
6: WBZ AccuWeather meteorologist Joe Lundberg. We get into the 70s starting tomorrow. A later last call awaits and hits a crossroads today.
8: Today is deadline day for written testimony about the bill on Beacon Hill that would extend closing time till 3 a.m. starting now and continuing through August 31st. Comments due by 2 o'clock today. It's a big summer in Boston with the World Cup, tall ships, and America's 250th birthday celebration. The bill would allow restaurants and bars to serve alcohol an extra hour in the coming weeks. And Boston Mayor Michelle Wu supports the bill. Jay Willett, WBZ, Boston's News Radio.
6: The Red Sox get the day off today after taking 2 of 3 from Cleveland over the weekend on the road. The Sox will open a brief homestand against the Orioles tomorrow night at Fenway Park. Emergency operations activated this morning in advance of World Cup soccer in Boston Stadium. Now less than 2 weeks away, federal, state, and local authorities will coordinate response efforts. MassDOT is also opening an upgraded rest area on the northbound side of I-95 in Mansfield, featuring a new emergency phone line, too. The first match, by the way, in Foxborough comes up June 13th, Haiti, Scotland, 9 p.m. People are still talking about this. The sonic boom heard through much of the region this weekend, the result of a meteor entering Earth's atmosphere at some 75,000 miles per hour. NASA says what's left of it likely rests at the bottom of Cape Cod Bay and pretty much just about 100 feet beneath the surface. Experts say the sound that shook thousands to their core this weekend is a once-in-a-generation event. Country superstar Morgan Wallen has added again. WBZ's Drew Mulholland is here. What now, Andrew?
9: Well, you know what I always say. On a night like this, it's a bad time to be a piano, Jeffrey.
10: Stay up chasing you. Stay up chasing you.
9: What am I talking about? Here you go. This time on stage, it was during a weekend show. Wallen flips a piano after experiencing technical issues. It went down at Mile High in Denver, Colorado. 2 years ago, you might remember Morgan Wallen was arrested for throwing a chair off the roof of a bar in Nashville. These things, yeah, they keep happening.
6: I hear even in Denver, it's a longer trip down because it's a mile high, right? So there you go.
9: Thank I didn't see much. It airborne. Quick flip.
6: And then it was over, right? All right. How about this? How about try growing up?
9: Oh, jeez.
11: Does he not have people?
6: I know, exactly.
11: Around him
6: just
11: that
6: get
11: are,
6: over.
11: I mean, anger issues.
6: It's like a first world problem he's got
11: Come
6: out
11: on,
6: there.
11: Come on,
9: you're in the rock star thing. You flip a piano.
11: Maybe it's the name.
6: 7:03. Let's check on the roads now with the Subaru Retailers of New England all-wheel drive traffic on the threes.
12: All right, it's gotten heavier out there. We are dealing with some a 28-minute ride right now on the northbound side of the expressway. It begins at the Braintree Split. Stop and go continues up towards Southampton Street. 93 southbound, you're hung up at the Fellsway now heading into the city. Route 1 is tied up through Peabody approaching the Linfield Tunnel. And then the delays for the Tobin begin at Carter Street Airport. Tunnels are full now. We got some problems on 95. Let's check that out with Kristen Eck. She's got the Needham Bank traffic drone report.
13: Lori, that was some folks that ran into each other on 95 northbound before 140 in Foxborough. That just cleared a couple minutes ago, but you're still back to 295 in Attleboro. Kristen Eck in the Needham Bank traffic drone report.
12: So far, we haven't been doing too badly on the Pike. It's definitely gotten heavier, though, from 95 or 128 right to the supermarket overpass. Lori Grandy, WBZ's traffic on the threes.
6: Gray skies in Boston this morning, and most of the rain that we may or may not have experienced overnight is out of our area now this morning, and so we'll be in better shape a little bit later on today. AccuWeather meteorologist Joe Lundberg says we'll see some clearing skies and some sunshine this afternoon. Despite the sunshine, it's just not going to be a very warm kickoff to June, although the sun will help in that respect. Temps will only get to around 60 today. That's it. Big warm-up is on the way. We finally jump into the 70s tomorrow, and once we get there, it looks like we're only going to get warmer from there and stay mainly dry for much of the rest of this week. And right now, fingers crossed, looks like the weekend is going to be in pretty good shape with highs in the 80s. Right now, in Boston, it's just 50 degrees, gray skies at 7:05 on this Monday morning. There's growing excitement this morning about a new treatment for one of the deadliest forms of cancer.
14: It's being called a landmark breakthrough in fighting pancreatic cancer, and it could open the door to other cancer treatments. It's called daraxonrasib, and according to the results of a clinical trial, it can double a patient's survival time. In the trial of 500 patients with advanced pancreatic cancer, the drug reduced the overall risk of death by 60% compared to patients who had only chemotherapy. And those who took the drug lived substantially longer for an average of 13 months compared to about 6.5 months for those who only had chemo. Another benefit, it's a daily pill instead, with fewer side effects reported.
6: It's ABC's Sophie Flay. The FDA recently fast-tracked limited approval for the drug. It hopes to go to the full panel for full approval soon. Another big victory comes for the City of Champions.
15: Brockton High School takes first place at the National Aerospace Robotics Competition held this weekend at St. Anselm College in Manchester, New Hampshire. 12 student teams, which were the regional finalists from across the country, competed at the national level where they presented their team's drone that they built. The two-day competition consisted of a technical presentation on Friday and a flight portion on Saturday where the drones had to perform certain task simulations. One of the tasks this year was to save a turtle. The program is put on by the nonprofit STEM Ed. Students from Ashfield and Plough Middle School in Brockton made up the only middle school team to make it to the national competition. All the others were high school teams. Sherry Small, WBZ Boston's News Radio.
6: A Hollywood legend hits 100 today. Marilyn Monroe fans gather to celebrate.
16: Born Norma Jean Mortensen, the L.A. native landed her breakout role in 1953's Niagara.
17: Ooh, did you feel the breeze from the subway? Isn't it delicious?
16: With now classic films like The 7-Year Itch.
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16: And over the weekend, a record-breaking 1,037 lookalikes gathered in Palm Springs, dressed in her iconic getup from 7-Year Itch.
19: You say 100 years. I feel like she never left us.
16: It appears this 100-year itch will never be scratched.
6: It's ABC's Danny New. Monroe died at just 36 from a drug overdose. Her home in Brentwood, California, the only one that Marilyn Monroe ever owned, is now considered a cultural landmark following a lengthy court battle. The month of June is the beginning of the annual dog bite awareness campaign by guess who? Your favorite mail carrier.
20: It's no joke. Last year, a postal employee suffered more than 5,200 dog attacks. California with the most on carriers, averaging well over one a day. Dog owners, you're urged not to open the door for your carrier unless your pet is in a separate closed room. Should your dog attack a postal worker, you could be liable for medical care, lost shifts, replacement clothing, emotional distress, costing you many thousands of dollars. That would really bite. Wayne Cabot, ABC News.
6: You see what he did there? It is 7:08. Let's head off to Wall Street this morning and check in on where the market is headed this morning. Bloomberg Business is here. Here's Courtney Donahoe.
0: Well, checking in on the market, stock futures, they're seeing gains this Monday to kick off the new trading month. Traders are waiting for signs that a peace deal between the U.S. and Iran remains on track. S&P futures are up 19 points. Dow futures up 265. Meantime, an activist investor is said to have acquired a stake in spice maker McCormick. Sources tell us the purpose of Tom's Capital investment. It's not immediately clear. We don't know how big the stake is right now. In March, McCormick announced a deal worth $45 billion to buy Unilever's food business to create a global seasonings, sauces, and condiments company. It is McCormick's largest acquisition. I'm Courtney Donahoe, Bloomberg Business on WBZ Boston's News Radio.
6: More trouble for a wannabe senator. Details coming up next. It's 7:09.
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16: Red Sox beat the Guardians 9-4 Sunday to take 2 out of 3 in Cleveland over the weekend. Interim manager Chad Tracy says he likes the way they responded the past few days after dropping Friday night's game.
29: You know, come back and win the game yesterday and then at one point be trailing late today and fight back and put a big number up there and win a series. Now you have an off day and you're going home. So that's a big win today, but a big couple wins to finish this thing off.
16: The Sox are off today. They take on the Orioles at Fenway Tuesday night. Meanwhile, the team says ace Garrett Crochet has suffered a setback in his rehab. He's dealing with some lat tightness, and we'll see doctors early this week and likely get an MRI
1: And in golf, Russell Henley wins the Charles Schwab Challenge after beating Eric Cole in a playoff. Dan Watkins, WBZ, Boston's News Radio.
6: It's 7:13. Let's hit the roads now, and every 10 minutes we check traffic and weather together. It's the Subaru Retailers of New England all-wheel drive traffic on the threes, brought to us this time by Atlantic Power Cleaning.
12: All right, basically what we're dealing with right now is a lot of heavy volume out there. That's what we're seeing on the expressway from Braintree up into Boston. It's almost a 30-minute ride in now. Downtown, the Tobin Bridge, the airport tunnels, the Lever Connector, all tied up. Route 1A, slow Bell Circle to Boardman Street. Let's get a check of the lower end of 128 now with Kristen Eck. She's got the Needham Bank traffic drone report.
13: Well, Lori, we're seeing delays on 128 northbound from 95 in Canton right up toward 109 in Dedham. It's also busy on 93 south trying to get down to 128. That's backed up into Milton trying to get through the 24 merge in Randolph. Kristen Eck in the Needham Bank traffic drone report.
12: Eastbound Mass Pike, nothing doing as far as unusual action right now, but it is slow going from 95 right to the supermarket overpass. Lori Grandy, WBZ's traffic on the threes.
6: Mainly cloudy skies. Looks like in some areas it could start raining all over again. Doesn't seem to be in the cards, or at least the forecast this morning, but right now it's 50 in Boston.
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6: Might actually see a couple of showers this morning before skies will clear this afternoon. Sunshine on the way today. Highs will only be in the upper 50s to low 60s. Thank you for being with us on this Monday morning. It is June 1st. I'm Jeff Brown, and here are the five things you need to know at 7:15. Blasted, a plan to cut off customs agents at sanctuary city airports like Logan would eliminate international flights, and it goes over with a thud.
2: Where's the kaboom?
6: People are still talking about this weekend's meteor. NASA says what's left of it likely sits on the bottom of Cape Cod Bay. Shock and sadness. Officials honor a longtime correction officer in Gardner this weekend, dead following a medical emergency while on the job. On a roll, no winner again in Megabucks. One of the largest jackpots in Massachusetts lottery history is up for grabs again tonight. New this morning, thousands of people wake up without power this morning in Massachusetts.
3: Yeah, that's right, Jeff. More than 10,000 Eversource customers lost power in parts of Boston just before 6 this morning after a reported underground equipment failure in South Boston. Crews are on the ground working to restore power. We've reached out to Eversource for comment. The MEMA outage map shows that outages have shrunk, but are still in the thousands. If you're commuting into the city for work this morning, watch for dark traffic lights and allow for extra travel time. You might have some coworkers late to work today if they plug their alarm clock into the outlet. Jay Willett, WBZ, Boston's News Radio.
6: Power outages in Suffolk County now approach 5,700 this morning. A funeral is on the way this morning for a fallen Boston firefighter. Archbishop Richard Henning will preside at Holy Cross Cathedral. At 10 a.m., Bobby Kilduff's children and his girlfriend will speak at the ceremony. Meantime, thousands pay finalist respects over the weekend.
4: A line of first responders, hundreds long and four deep, snaked into St. Teresa of Avila Catholic Church, paying their respects to a fallen comrade.
7: Because we all know, there, but for the grace of God, it could have been us, it could have been our family, so sure, we want to support the families.
4: They came from departments around the country and the world, as far away as California, Chicago, and Montreal, all to say a final goodbye to Boston firefighter Bobby B.K. Kilduff. He was killed in the line of duty while fighting a blaze in Dorchester last week. He had served 24 years with the department.
8: What do you do when the go-to guy is the one that's died? And I said he was the one that would be the guy to handle everything.
4: He's remembered by his two kids and partner as a hard worker, humble, who always put family first.
7: To me, it's all about respect, and I'm just here to offer my sympathy, respect, and condolences.
4: Kyle Schaffel, WBZ, Boston's News Radio.
6: Once again, the ceremony for Bobby Kilduff will get underway at the Cathedral of the Holy Cross at 10 a.m. in Boston this morning. A victim suffers burns to both hands in a propane flash fire. This happened inside a van at Gallo Construction Company, not far from the Sagamore Bridge. Boston MedFlight transported the victim to Rhode Island Hospital. Officials are investigating the incident this morning. And the brain of a legendary NHL player is being donated to researchers in Boston.
9: Claude Lemieux's brain is being donated to Boston University's CTE Research Center. His family says scientists will use the organ to research the long-term effects of repetitive brain injuries. Authorities say Lemieux died by suicide at the age of 60 on Thursday, just days after serving as the torchbearer for the Montreal Canadiens prior to a playoff game Monday. Lemieux played 21 seasons in the NHL and won 4 Stanley Cups. His family has given researchers permission to share whatever they find out from his brain, but say no conclusion should be drawn regarding a diagnosis. Jeremy Russ, WBZ, Boston's News Radio.
6: Good morning, 7:18. Clouds, damp feel to the air all of a sudden. Maybe a couple of raindrops where you are, too. 51 right now in the city. 1 year to the day after a Milford teenager is detained by immigration agents. He graduates high school.
2: Milford High School senior, 19-year-old Marcelo Gomes da Silva, walked across the stage to receive his high school diploma with an enormous sense of gratitude.
10: Definitely an important day and an amazing day of my life.
2: It was exactly 1 year ago when Gomes da Silva was detained for several days by ICE and eventually released. The agency said Gomes da Silva's father was the intended target, but they arrested the teen instead because his student visa expired and he was in the country illegally. His detainment sparked outrage in the community and drew national attention. Today, he thanks his school and his community for their support.
10: I'm most grateful for my community. Like I said, if it weren't for them, I wouldn't be here today. I wouldn't be graduating. I could possibly have been in Brazil or anywhere else.
2: Both of his parents attended the graduation on Sunday, thankful to see him achieve this accomplishment.
6: WBZ-TV's Paul Burton, what's next for Marcelo, says he plans to go to Providence College in the fall. He'll study political science. Meantime, a curfew is put in place around an immigration detention facility in New Jersey. It's seen some dust-ups between demonstrators and officials that have intensified in recent weeks. Family visitation has resumed at Delaney Hall in Newark, which continues to be the focus of protests over alleged mistreatment of detainees and claims of poor conditions. The mandatory curfew covers a half-mile area surrounding Delaney Hall from 9 p.m. to 6 a.m. every day. The Senate campaign of Maine Democrat Graham Platner is on rockier ground this morning after being hit with accusations of extramarital sexting.
11: The Wall Street Journal revealed on Saturday that Platner's wife, Amy Gertner, had told one of his staffers about the text early in the campaign to make sure they didn't pose a risk, and said that Platner sent the text to other women early in their marriage. Gertner now says she feels betrayed by the former staffer who revealed the information and released a statement defending her husband, saying, "We went to counseling and our marriage today is stronger than ever before." I'm Mark Mayfield.
6: Speaking of marriage, you got me in love again. Dua Lipa and Callum Turner have tied the knot in an intimate ceremony in London. The two have been engaged since last summer. They are reportedly planning a second wedding ceremony at some point in Palermo, Italy. Way to go, kids. 7:21 on a Monday morning in Boston. All of a sudden, we've got clouds and we've got a few raindrops here and there. But all is not lost. We're expecting to see some sunshine later today. It's just not going to feel like June by any stretch of the imagination. We'll check traffic and weather together coming up next on WBZ. Show me the heavens right
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6: It's 7:23. I have to deal with some rain all of a sudden this morning on our drive in. Let's check on the roadways right now with the Subaru Retailers of New England all-wheel drive traffic on the threes. Sponsored by T&K Asphalt.
12: All right, first off, on 93 northbound in Andover, there is a crash. Car went off the roadway. It's in the breakdown lane just before Dascombe Road, just to keep an eye out for that. Again, it's on the northbound side. 93 southbound, hung up now, Fells Way right to the Zakim Bridge, and it's the usual suspects that have checked in this morning. Lever connector is tough. Route 1, slow through Peabody and Saugus. The Tobin Bridge is back to Carter Street. The airport tunnels are full. Let's check out the lower end of 128 now with Kristen Eck. She's got the Needham Bank traffic drone report.
13: Well, Laurie, if you're on 93 South trying to get to 128, that backup is back into Braintree. Now you're on the brakes right up past Route 24 in Ponkapog. And then once you're finally on 128 North, that's heavy and slow from 93 and 95 in Canton right up toward 109. Kristen Eck in the Needham Bank traffic drone report.
12: All right, the expressway, a 30-minute ride in now between Braintree and the O'Neill Tunnel. Laurie Grandy, WBZ's traffic on the threes.
6: Meteorologist Joe Lundberg stops by with the four-day WBZ AccuWeather forecast. Joe, it seems like we're seeing a couple of raindrops here all of a sudden. A
20: couple of sprinkles are trying to work their way in from the north. These will come and go pretty quickly this morning, and then the clouds will give way to some sunshine for the afternoon. But it's not going to get warm today, 57 to 61, and that's it. As it clears out tonight, it'll drop into the upper 30s in some inland suburbs, 48 in the city. We'll see more sun than clouds tomorrow, a dry day and a warmer day. We get to 71, although 60s along the coast. For Wednesday, more sun than clouds, the high 73, although well up into the 70s inland. And Thursday, even warmer with more sun than clouds, up to 84, low to mid 70s on the Cape and the islands. The warmth continues to build into Friday. I'm AccuWeather meteorologist Joe Lundberg, WBZ, Boston's News Radio.
6: 51, couple of showers out and about this morning. It's 7:25, and a look at Wall Street as we get ready for another trading week. The market is headed higher this morning. Dow futures are up more than 250 points as June trading begins near record highs, also with the S&P and NASDAQ on the way up as well. A look at New England business this morning. Critics say this is too little, too late. Boston Mayor Michelle Wu is again considering offering tax breaks to real estate developers in this city in hopes of addressing the housing crisis. Now, the Globe reports the plan is to get builders off the sidelines in the next year and a half or so with tax abatements that would extend to 5 years. And the thing is that many developers say that's not enough time to make a difference for the potential construction. And voters are about to decide this fall whether to bring back a form of rent control in the midterm elections. This ultimately could be a non-starter for these developers at all. Local budgets are in the spotlight today. A state inspector general's final report on sheriff's departments is due today. It's required by state law. Spending habits take center stage. A preliminary report out a couple of months ago hints at what's coming with the suggestion that the budgeting for 14 sheriff's departments in Massachusetts has become, quote, opaque, chaotic, and deeply flawed. Budget cuts have already hit the Plymouth and Hamden County Sheriff's Department, just to name a couple. Some raindrops keep falling on my head. Touch of gray this morning, but some sunshine. It's going to be cool all day. Highs only around 60. Coming up on WBZ News Radio this morning, the World Cup is on the way, and organizers starting today take it up a notch. Passengers catch a bit of a break on the way to Logan Airport, and Duncan is in the bag. We'll check on these stories and more coming up next. And remember, our stories really come alive on social media. Give us a follow, why don't you? We're at WBZ News Radio. 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
14: Good morning, 7:30 in Boston. It seems that this morning has gone downhill in a hurry. We've got clouds and occasional showers this morning. It's just 51 degrees as we kick off June 1st together. Thank you for being with us on your drive to work this morning. I'm Jeff Brown. Can we get a mulligan, please?
15: I wanna put it aside for the night.
14: Hello. It's June.
16: Today will be quite cool with cloud and a shower this morning, followed by some sunshine this afternoon, or high just 57 to 61.
14: This just doesn't seem fair, does it? WBZ AccuWeather meteorologist Joe Lundberg. Big warm-up is in the works, and it starts tomorrow, so hang tough. Emergency operations activated today in advance of World Cup soccer in Boston Stadium, which is now less than 2 weeks away. Federal, state, local authorities will coordinate response teams, and preparations in Mansfield are also underway.
17: MassDOT is opening the upgraded rest area on the northbound side of I-95 in Mansfield. Work began last October to build new restrooms, resurface the parking area and truck loop, and improve the lighting. The rest area also features a new emergency phone line to help connect callers with law enforcement faster. The reopening comes just in time for the World Cup, which kicks off in neighboring Foxborough on June 13th. Jared Brosnan, WBZ, Boston's News Radio.
14: After a pretty decent weekend on the road, the Red Sox get the day off today. They took 2 of 3 from Cleveland. Sox will open a very brief homestand before going back on the road. They'll take on the Baltimore Orioles beginning tomorrow night at Fenway Park. It's Pride Month, an annual celebration of the LGBTQ community, established more than 50 years ago to coincide with the anniversary of the 1969 Stonewall riots in New York City. Here in Boston, Boston Pride for the People will host a celebration this weekend. Mayor Michelle Wu says she welcomes people from all across the region and the nation to Boston this year to celebrate. Recreational fishing is underway on Boston Harbor.
18: Boston Harbor is one of the best spots for anglers, with plenty of accessible fishing piers along the waterfront, like here at Castle Island, where striped bass, bluefish, and Atlantic mackerel are up for the taking, of course, while respecting state regulations. Now, the start of recreational saltwater fishing began about a week ago, when the weather wasn't exactly the best for casting a line, but this week's seems to be a bit more promising. At Castle Island Pier, James Rojas, WBZ, Boston's News Radio.
14: And your morning coffee today is in the bag.
19: She figures it's perfect for
20: the grocery store.
19: While I was thinking more of the beach.
20: That's a
6: It works.
19: No shortage of uses for the new limited edition white canvas Dunkin' tote bag, accented in the classic colors of the coffee chain, orange and pink, which the retailer will be giving out today, all part of its week-long salute to National Donut Day. All customers need do is buy a half dozen or more donuts, and the tote, while supplies last, is theirs.
20: So I open up the office, so I figure I get a dozen donuts, and I get my free bag.
21: Yeah, man, it looks pretty, it's neat, man.
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6: 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I look online, and I'm like, oh, I gotta be here first thing in the morning.
22: Their merchandise is a big hit, huh?
6: It is. It is.
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14: 7:33 coming up on WBZ News Radio this morning. A smoother ride through security. Details on the way next. Let's check in with Laurie Grandy again and the Subaru Retailers of New England. All-wheel drive, traffic on the threes.
23: Folks, we have some problems in Framingham right now. This is eastbound on the Mass Pike just after Route 9. It's a vehicle fire reported there. Again, it's eastbound on the Mass Pike just after Route 9. We'll keep an eye on that. It continues slow through Weston approaching the supermarket overpass. Let's check out the expressway now with Kristen Eck. She's got the Needham Bank traffic drone report.
24: Not fun here, Lori. The expressway northbound's jammed right back through the Braintree split. Stays very slow right up past Savin Hill up toward Columbia Road. Southbound's starting to back up in the lane drop at Savin Hill. That's where the left lane goes away to become the HOV lane for the northbound folks. Kristen Eck in the Needham Bank traffic drone report.
23: Route 1, heavy, slow through Peabody. Again through Saugus, it's stop and go. And the Tobin Bridge delays begin at Carter Street. Airport tunnels are full now. Traffic, if you're heading towards the Cape, at the Sagamore Bridge, Route 3 southbound is about a mile and a half back up approaching the scene there. Lori Grandy, WBZ's traffic on the threes.
14: Lori, have you heard about the personal time off maxing movement?
23: No.
14: Yeah, see, neither have I. It's been out there for a few days, but granted, I live under a rock. Hmm. So, but apparently, people have now caught on to a way that can basically change 15 personal days off into 49 days off. Yeah.
23: I would like to know that.
14: Well, it's just like it's a very simple concept. It just basically surrounds extending company holidays.
23: Okay.
14: To make a long weekend or to take a full week off without charging yourself the 5 days. And they say you can take 2 weeks of vacation time basically and turn it into 49 days.
23: People are so smart.
14: Yes.
23: About
14: well, they are
23: time
14: and they
23: off.
14: Aren't because they're about half the people in this country don't take the time off that they're given every year.
23: I know.
14: Which is ridiculous to me.
23: I know. We all think we'll be rewarded, but really, in the end,
14: the only thing we get is the weekly participation awards, which don't come out on holiday week.
23: Right?
14: Yeah, nobody gets them anymore. Mm. Just an email now. It's cloudy skies in Boston this morning. We have some raindrops coming down. It is just 51 right now in the city. We'll only be in the upper 50s to low 60s today. Not quite the way we dreamt it up to start off the month of June, but it's going to change in the coming days. We will see some sunshine a little bit later on this afternoon and a mix of sun and clouds on tap for tomorrow as highs jump into the 70s. And once we get to that area, will experience temps in the 70s for much of the rest of this week, getting warmer still as we head towards the weekend. Right now it's 51. We've got clouds and a couple of showers around at 7:36 on this Monday morning. More testimony is expected to get underway this morning in a local sexual assault case involving a rideshare driver who turns out to be a fake.
25: Prosecutors over at Suffolk Superior Court say Alvin Campbell Jr. allegedly posed as a rideshare driver, chose his victims, and then drove them to his home in Rhode Island. That's where they say Campbell raped and sexually assaulted them. There has been graphic testimony so far. The videos involved here are so sensitive in nature that the judge removed spectators from the court as the jury watched them. Now, Campbell happens to be the older brother of State Attorney General Andrea Campbell. She has denounced his behavior and expressed support for the victims. The jury could get the case as soon as this week. Nicole Davis, WBZ, Boston's News Radio.
14: It is a first-in-the-nation move. Some passengers get to breeze through security at Logan Express.
26: The long-talked-about pilot program allows passengers on Delta and JetBlue flights to go through security checkpoints in Framingham, board the bus, and be dropped off at a special entrance to the gate beyond security checkpoints at the airport. The straight-to-gate service requires a reservation at least 90 minutes before getting on the bus. $7 to park, $9 you're on the way. The service is limited for now to flights between 5:30 a.m. and 4 p.m. If all goes well, look for it to expand to other Logan Express locations soon. Jay Willett, WBZ, Boston's News Radio.
14: There's a plan being floated to punish sanctuary cities at the airport. It's being blasted, however, from all sides. Department of Homeland Security Secretary Mark Wayne Mullen floats this idea of withdrawing customs officials from Logan and several other airports as punishment for these cities' failure to assist federal agents. Removal of these officers would necessarily cut off international flights to Logan and other major entry points, like New York City and L.A., just to name a couple. Now, critics say this would impact some 70 million passengers to and from the United States and be a devastating economic blow to the travel industry. 7:38, Dolly Parton is really, truly working 9 to 5 these days. Let's get some details now from Business News. Here's Courtney Donahoe.
0: Yeah, she's grown her empire. Good morning. The country superstar plans to add hotels, entertainment venues, and even Dolly-themed gas stations after the success of her Dollywood theme park. This fall, she's set to open Dolly Parton's Songteller Hotel and a museum in downtown Nashville. According to the Wall Street Journal, Dollywood had more than 4 million visitors last year, and it is expected to draw more this year. And her businesses also include everything from a clothing line to a wine label and baking mixes. Wall Street ended May with the S&P 500 at a record high. Enthusiasm around artificial intelligence continues to drive gains. It is definitely a busy week for investors, capped off by the May jobs report this Friday. S&P futures up 24 points, Dow futures rising 275. I'm Courtney Donahoe, Bloomberg Business on WBZ Boston's News Radio.
14: We discover the keys to working the late shift. Details coming up next at 7:39.
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29: Red Sox take 2 out of 3 in Cleveland over the
1: the weekend with their 9-4 win over the Guardians on Sunday. The Sox have the day off today. They return to Fenway Tuesday night to play the Orioles. The Patriots are set to have another voluntary OTA workout session today in Foxborough. Multiple reports say star cornerback Christian Gonzalez likely won't attend due to contract negotiations. Meanwhile, it's an important day on the NFL's offseason calendar when it comes to the salary cap. The league's June 1st designation allows teams to spread out dead cap charges over 2 years after making a trade or releasing a player, which gives them some more financial flexibility. It's been a key date for the trade rumors surrounding Eagles wide receiver A.J. Brown, with multiple reports saying that the Patriots are interested in acquiring him. Dan Watkins, WBZ, Boston's News Radio.
14: 743, a very busy looking Monday on the highways. Let's check them out right now with the Subaru Retailers of New England all-wheel drive traffic on the threes.
23: Tis. Sorry for my old English. We got a couple of things to watch out for in Andover right now. There's a crash. It's in the breakdown lane, 93 northbound, just before Dascombe Road. Car went off the roadway there. 93 southbound is hung up now from Spot Pond all the way into Boston. Lever connector is full. The Tobin Bridge is tough going from right around Carter Street. By the way, the Route 1 traffic continues to be slow as well through Saugus. Sumner Tunnel is back to the airport. So is the Ted Williams Tunnel. Let's get a check of the expressway now with Kristen Eck. She's got the Needham Bank traffic drone report.
24: Well, Lori, things remain tangled up here on the expressway northbound from Braintree right up past Columbia Road up toward Andrews Square. And southbound on the expressway, that's still busy getting through the lane drop down at Savin Hill. Kristen Eck in the Needham Bank traffic drone report.
23: Eastbound Mass Pike traffic, what we thought was a vehicle on fire, turned out to be an overheated vehicle that was on the Mass Pike eastbound in Framingham. So you can get past that okay. Once you get past it, it is slow from 128 or 95 all the way to Fenway Park. Lori Grandy, WBZ's traffic on the three.
14: A dismal Monday morning with a couple of raindrops out and about. It is just 51 degrees here in the city. We'll see some sunshine a little bit later today. Not going to do much to warm us up, though. Highs only around 60.
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14: Not really the way we'd like to kick off the month of June, but things are going to change in a hurry. It begins tomorrow with a warm-up into the 70s, and drier conditions will take us through the rest of the work week into the weekend as we eventually get to the mid-80s. So it's coming. Just a little bit of patience is needed. Thanks for being with us on this Monday morning. It's the 1st of June. I'm Jeff Brown, and here are the five things you need to know at 7:45. It's happened again. Another wrong-way driver collides with a Massachusetts State Police trooper on Route 1, this time in Peabody. The suspect is about to face several charges in a courtroom today. Back to work. Congress comes back to Capitol Hill this morning, and there's a mountain of pressure that's going to begin for House Speaker Mike Johnson. You are now free to move about the airport. Logan Express in Framingham launches a pilot program to allow some passengers to avoid security lines at Logan. Pride in Boston. It is Pride Month. Boston and Massachusetts will kick off celebrations to honor the LGBTQ community. While talks continue in an effort to chart a course to peace in the Middle East, the U.S. and Iran exchange more blows. The U.S. launches airstrikes on Iran's military sites, and Iran confirms it has retaliated. More from CBS's Charlie Daggett.
8: Just last week, the Iranian military released video claiming to show the shootdown of a U.S. Reaper drone, airing footage of the wreckage on state TV. U.S. Central Command said the new strikes were in retaliation for another drone takedown, saying in a statement, U.S. fighter aircraft swiftly responded by eliminating air defenses, a ground control station, and two one-way Iranian attack drones. The U.S. has lost at least two dozen multi-million dollar Predator and Reaper drones, primarily to Iranian fire, since the war began. Iran claimed new attacks, too, saying its forces targeted a U.S. airbase that had launched attacks on southern Iran without specifying the location of that base. While air raid sirens sounded in Kuwait this morning, home to multiple U.S. military facilities. Amid these dramatic escalations, President Trump insists progress is being made, saying on Truth Social overnight, Iran really wants to make a deal, and it will be a good one for the USA and those that are with us. Critics, he said, should just sit back and relax. It will all work out in the end. Yet, in the adjacent regional war here, the Israeli military captured the strategic medieval fort of Beaufort Castle, well inside southern Lebanon, in what's been described as a decisive shift in its offensive against Hezbollah. That is the deepest Israeli incursion into Lebanon for more than a quarter century.
14: Officials in Kuwait say they've also been intercepting drone attacks as well. Also this morning, there are reports that U.S. forces have quietly escorted dozens of tankers through the Strait of Hormuz in recent weeks. It's 7:48, cloudy skies, couple of raindrops this morning, 51 right now in Boston. A healthcare giant is being hauled into court by Massachusetts.
9: United Healthcare facing a lawsuit from the Commonwealth. Attorney General Andrea Campbell's office alleging the insurance company, quote, manipulated the health status of Medicaid members for higher payments. Campbell's office saying the insurer's actions likely defrauded the state's Medicaid program, MassHealth, of at least $100 million. Allegations include United Healthcare had submitted assessments for members that placed them in level two, which is for members with behavioral health or substance abuse conditions. Lawsuit also saying the insurer would assign diagnoses like depression or anxiety to those members, even if they lacked a corresponding diagnosis or treatment. Jim McKay, WBC, Boston's News Radio.
14: Investigation continues following a deadly bus crash on I-95 in Virginia this weekend. Five people from Massachusetts all dead, including a family from Greenfield and a young woman from Worcester. Dozens of others hurt. The driver faces manslaughter and other charges from his hospital bed, and authorities say 48-year-old Jing Dong is likely to face even more charges later. Dmitry Donsev, his wife Ekaterina, and the couple's two young children killed. 25-year-old Priscilla Mafalda of Worcester also dead after that bus slams into several vehicles. It's 7:49 Monday morning in Boston. It's all about the melatonin for those working the late shift.
10: A new study says melatonin supplements could help night shift workers boost their body's DNA repair process. The findings are early, but they show promise as a simple way to help reduce long-term health risks linked to the graveyard shift. The small clinical trial was published in Occupational and Environmental Medicine. I'm Mark Mayfield.
14: It's a full circle of life moment for a legendary rocker, Rolling Stones guitarist Keith Richards is now a, get this, great-grandfather. His granddaughter, Ella Richards, announces the birth of her first child, baby girl, Luna. Ella is the daughter of Marlon Richards, Keith's eldest son, from his long relationship with late model Anita Pallenberg, who died in 2017. And the Boston music scene loses a steady voice.
12: Musician Bob Torelli passed away this weekend, surrounded by family and friends who say over the past 5 months he fought an incredibly brave battle with stage 4 kidney cancer. It came on suddenly. A Berkeley grad, Bob Torelli was the backbone of any band he played with, but in recent years you would find him behind the piano. His wife, Sherry, and daughters, Olivia and Samantha, call him always our piano man. From Boston to Plum Island to a Hampton Beach staple, any room he played, Bob Torelli always had the place going. On a personal note, Bob Torelli was the bass player in my dad's band, Roundabout, on the North Shore for more than a decade. Always thought those guys were my uncles back in the day, and they didn't get any better than Bob Torelli. Dead at the age of 61, a huge loss for the local music scene, and he will be missed. Drew Mulholland, WBZ, Boston's News Radio.
14: 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We'll check traffic and weather together coming up next.

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0: report.
1: And we're dealing with delays coming in from the South Shore, 93 northbound Tuff through Randolph, approaching the expressway, and the expressway itself a good 35 minutes now, Braintree into Boston. The Pike is not terrible, just a lot of volume through Weston to Fenway Park. Lori Grandy, WBZ's traffic on the 3.
2: Let's check out the 4-day WBZ AccuWeather forecast, and I do believe it's going to get a lot better than what's outside our windshields right now. Here's meteorologist Joe Lundberg.
3: A cool day today. We'll see a lot of clouds and even a shower in places this morning. That'll be followed by some sunshine this afternoon. Our high today, 57 to 61. It'll turn out clear and chilly tonight, down to 48 in the city, upper 30s in the coldest spots inland. Tomorrow, more sun than clouds and becoming warmer for the afternoon, high 71. It'll stay in the 60s on the south coast, the Cape and the islands. For Wednesday, a pleasant day with more sun than clouds, the high reaching 73 in Boston. We'll sneak into the upper 70s, well inland. Thursday, sunshine, some clouds, and even warmer, high 84, staying in the 70s on much of the Cape and the islands. I'm AccuWeather meteorologist Joe Lundberg, WBZ, Boston's News Radio.
2: Gray skies, 51 in Boston on this Monday morning. It's 7:55, airbag trouble, and your Honda is likely going back to the shop.
4: That's according to the National Highway Traffic Safety Administration. The issue surrounds a defect that could lead to the unintentional deployment of airbags. Most of the models affected are the Accord Hybrid, the Honda Acura TLX, and other Accord vehicles. Honda so far says no reports of injuries or deaths have been reported because of the issue. I'm Lisa Carton.
2: Former head of the Fed Jerome Powell toasted at the JFK Library in Boston, honored with the annual Profile in Courage Award given to Powell for his leadership at the Federal Reserve, during which he protected the central bank from political pressure to lower interest rates. Powell tells a crowd of more than 700 on hand that to bend to those pressures, the Fed's credibility would ultimately be lost. The people of Minnesota's Twin Cities also received the award for peacefully defending human rights and immigrants during a recent ICE raid. Investigators in Texas rule that a worker killed at SpaceX last month was the result of an accidental maneuver. Jose Bautista died on May 15th when a heavy beam collapsed. A foreman reportedly told investigators that Bautista may have assumed the beam was secure, but it wasn't. OSHA is now investigating his death. A contestant on this season's Love Island USA is thrown off the cast following the discovery of online racial comments. Officials at Peacock say Vasana Montgomery will not be part of the upcoming season in Fiji. The decision just days before this season's premiere episode airs. This is similar to last season when two cast members were removed for much the same reason. So far, no comment from Montgomery. The new season of Love Island is set to debut tomorrow night. Clouds in Boston. Maybe some sunshine a little bit later today, only about 60. Coming up on WBZ News Radio this morning, it's hurricane season. Maybe not whipping itself into a frenzy this year. We're leaving millions of dollars on the table here in Massachusetts, and he writes the songs, but now he needs to find his voice. We'll check these stories and more coming up next right here at WBZ, Boston's News Radio. 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
3: Good morning. It's 8 o'clock on a Monday morning here in the city. Just 51 degrees and an occasional raindrop. Otherwise, it's mostly cloudy skies. As we get started together this morning, we're live on the radio or on the iHeartRadio app. This is WBZ, Boston's news radio. I'm Jeff Brown. And remember when June used to be warm. But today, it's a swing and a miss.
4: It'll be quite cool today with clouds and a shower followed by some sun. Highs in the upper 50s to low 60s.
3: Is that sunshine on the way? I'll take it. WBZ AccuWeather meteorologist Joe Lundberg. Big warm-up is on the way, coming up tomorrow and lasting for much of the rest of the week. Meantime, Megabucks is on a roll, but we continue to leave millions on the table.
5: Jackpot is now topping $19 million, one of the largest top prizes in the game's history. No one has won the whole thing since April of last year. It's the third biggest prize ever for Megabucks. It is now knocking on the door of one of the biggest ever. $21.7 million split by eight winners 41 years ago. The second largest Megabucks jackpot in Mass State Lottery history, also 40 years ago, at more than $21 million. Drawing tonight is at 9 o'clock. Jim McKay, WBZ, Boston's News Radio.
3: Red Sox are coming back to Fenway Park this week, and I know that's a scary proposition. They have only won 9 games at home all season long. They've been more successful on the road and a weekend success in Cleveland, taking 2 of 3. The Sox will be here for just 3 games. They'll host the Orioles beginning tomorrow night at Fenway Park. Meantime, the bikes are proud these days in Boston.
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3: Trying to find his voice again, Barry Manilow is on the road to recovery months after life-saving surgery.
7: It doesn't seem to be there the way it always was.
8: From the studio inside Barry's Palm Springs home, this beloved entertainer candidly sharing his story 6 months after lung cancer surgery saved his life.
9: Barry, how are you? I think that's what everybody wants to know.
7: Yeah, I'm doing good. I'm doing good. It took longer than I thought it was going to take to get past this lung cancer.
8: News of Manilow's health crisis emerging late last year in the midst of a Las Vegas residency. An MRI in November revealing the unexpected.
7: They checked my lungs and they found the dot, the spot, that thing that you don't want to ever have. They said I had lung cancer and we have to get it out.
9: What's that like to hear?
7: I paid no attention to it. It was just too heavy for me.
3: It's ABC's Chris Connolly. The show goes on. Manilow's new album, What a Time, comes out this week. It's 8:03 on a Monday morning. Let's get you off to work. And that's easier said than done this morning. Laurie Grandy has been watching the Subaru Retailers of New England all-wheel drive. Traffic on the threes.
10: All right, we start off with a check of the downtown area. Here's Kristen Eck with the Needham Bank Traffic Drone Report. Laurie, things have gotten worse at the Tobin Bridge inbound. That is now jammed back to Route 16 in Revere. The Sumner Tunnel is still back toward the airport roadway. So is the Ted Williams Tunnel. 1A is slow out of Bell Circle. Now, if you're on 93 southbound, that's jammed back towards Spot Pond. And the Leverett down ramp slows down from the lane drop the rest of the way down towards Storrow Drive. Kristen Eck in the Needham Bank Traffic Drone Report.
11: All right, traffic continues to be a slow slog there on the northbound side of the expressway. It begins slow in Braintree right up towards Southampton Street. It's 37 minutes now, Braintree to Boston. We're still dealing with delays on 93 northbound in Andover. This is due to a car that went off the roadway just before Dascombe Road. That's why it's jammed up at 125 to Dascombe Road, but it is in the breakdown lane. Lori Grandy, WBZ's traffic on the 3.
3: I'm going to tell you, so far I'm not all that impressed with the month of June. I realize it's only June 1st, but come on, right? This is just ridiculous. It's 50 degrees here in Boston. We've got a heavy blanket of clouds here in the city and from time to time a couple of raindrops this morning. But we are told that it is going to get better in just a few hours. AccuWeather meteorologist Joe Lundberg says these clouds will break for some sunshine today. Highs will only be about 60, but the sun will make it feel okay. And it's about time we stop saying that the sun is going to make it feel okay because it's June. And tomorrow, starting tomorrow, we're going to start to act a little bit more like it as temps jump into the 70s. And once they get there, it looks like they'll be there for the rest of this week. In fact, by the weekend, we could see highs in the mid-80s. And it doesn't look like we're going to see any chance of rain in the next several days either. Right now, it's just 50 and a damp feel to the air. This Monday morning, it's 8:05. Welcome, by the way, to Atlantic hurricane season, which begins today.
12: And would you believe it? The National Weather Service is understaffed. It's expected to be a below-average season for storms, named hurricanes, and major Cat 3 or greater hurricanes on the eastern seaboard. The staffing concerns at the National Weather Service follow Trump budget cuts. Officials say a super El Nino is here this summer, and normally that means a lower chance for severe storms, at least around here. Arthur is the first name on the list this year, and if we run the table, Wilfred will end it. Oh, Wilfred. Hurricane Bob is the last major hurricane to make landfall in New England, summer of 1991, and that occurred during an El Nino season. Atlantic hurricane season runs through the end of November. Drew Mulholland, WBZ, Boston's News Radio.
3: It is a first-in-the-nation move, and a new remote TSA screening terminal is underway this morning at Logan Express in Framingham. This has long been talked about. It's a pilot program that allows passengers on Delta and JetBlue flights only, for now, to go through security checkpoints in Framingham, board a special bus, and be dropped off at an entrance beyond the gate, beyond security checkpoints at the airport. A straight-to-gate service requires a reservation before getting on the bus. This service is limited, for now, to flights between 5:30 a.m. and 4 p.m., but if all goes well, look for it to expand to other Logan Express locations soon. Former head of the Fed Jerome Powell toasted at the JFK Library in Boston this weekend, honored with the annual Profile in Courage Award, given to Powell this time for his leadership at the Federal Reserve, during which he protected the central bank from political pressure to lower interest rates. Powell tells the crowd of more than 700 that to bend to those pressures, the Fed's credibility would have been lost. The people of Minnesota's Twin Cities also received the Profile in Courage Award for peacefully defending human rights and immigrants during a recent ICE raid. And he kept the groove steady for a legendary band. Commodore's co-founder and former bassist Ronald Lepred has died. His family points to a sudden medical event. Lepred co-founded the Commodores with Lionel Richie and several other members. They were all students at Tuskegee Institute in Alabama, and the rest, as they say, is history. Ronald Lepred dead at the age of 75. 8:08. Let's find out what's happening on Wall Street this morning with Bloomberg Business. Here's Courtney Donahoe.
13: Well, there's no clear path to a Middle East peace deal, but that is not stopping stocks this morning. Good morning. Well, futures, they are rising this Monday to kick off the new trading month. We're looking at another day of record highs for stocks. S&P futures are up 15 points. Dow futures are gaining 170. Meantime, Americans aren't saving that much money. Stubborn inflation is forcing many consumers to drain their bank accounts just to cover basic living expenses. The saving rate as a percentage of income has hit an almost four-year low in April of 2.6% as folks spend more to sustain the same standard of living. Inflation at 3.8% is at its highest in about 3 years, pushed up by the conflict with Iran. I'm Courtney Donahoe, Bloomberg Business on WBZ Boston's News Radio.
3: Just ahead. This Rolling Stone gathers no moss. We'll explain next. It's 8:09. 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
24: Red Sox beat the Guardians 9-4 to take the rubber game in Cleveland Sunday. Jaron Duran led off the game with his ninth home run in the month of May. Interim manager Chad Tracy says after a rough April, Duran had a heck of a month of May.
25: I know he got off to a very slow start, as did a lot of guys, but you know, it is a long season. You have to have faith that what you've seen in the past and the damage this guy can do, it's going to show up eventually.
24: The Sox are off today. They take on the Orioles at Fenway Tuesday night. Meanwhile, ace Garrett Crochet is dealing with lat tightness, which has delayed his progress in his rehab, according to the team. Crochet says he hopes it's a very minor setback. And on the PGA Tour, Russell Henley wins the Charles Schwab Challenge. Dan Watkins, WBZ, Boston's News Radio.
3: It's 8:13. Let's check out the highways now. And every 10 minutes, it's the Subaru Retailers of New England all-wheel drive traffic on the threes.
11: You know, we're dealing with a lot of volume out there this morning. If you're traveling towards the expressway right now, 93 northbound, heavy and slow, getting to it through Randolph. And then the expressway delays begin in Braintree up towards Southampton Street. It's 37 minutes between Braintree and the O'Neill Tunnel. Let's check out the downtown now with Kristen Eck. She's got the Needham Bank traffic drone report.
10: Lori, no improvement for 93 South. It's still back to Spot Pond heading down into Somerville. The Leverett down ramp slow from just after the beginning the rest of the way down to Storrow Drive. Tobin Bridge inbound almost back to Route 16 at this point. It's improved a bit in the Sumner Tunnel. That's just heavy inside the Ted Williams Tunnel west, though, still back toward the airport. Kristen Eck in the Needham Bank Traffic Drone Report.
11: Now, there is a crash on the southbound side of 93. It's just after Route 37 in Braintree being moved into the breakdown lane from the median strip right now, so keep an eye out for that. 93 northbound is jammed up through Stoneham, Spot Pond all the way to 128, and that's, you know, the usual delays there. The southbound side, as Kristen was saying, slow from Spot Pond on into Boston. Lori Grandy, WBZ's traffic on the 3.
3: Gray day, or at least gray morning in Boston. A couple of raindrops from time to time, but otherwise it's a chilly start to the day, just 50 degrees. We'll see some sunshine later on, highs only around 60.
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3: June apparently appears stunned that the calendar has called on it this morning. We are going to see some dramatic improvement and much warming up beginning tomorrow with temperatures in the 70s and 80s for the rest of this week. Thanks for being with us on this Monday morning. It is June 1st. I'm Jeff Brown, and here are the five things you need to know at 8:15. It's a sad day for Boston. Hundreds are expected at Holy Cross Cathedral for the funeral of Boston firefighter Bobby Kilduff this morning. The casket carrying his remains has just left the funeral home in West Roxbury.
0: Where's the kaboom?
3: People are still talking about this weekend's meteor. NASA says what's left of it likely sits at the bottom of Cape Cod Bay. Diamonds are a girl's best friend. Today is the 100th anniversary of the birth of Marilyn Monroe. Blow Me Away today also kicks off Atlantic hurricane season. Experts say this is likely to be a below average year. A Massachusetts State Police trooper is hurt after another wrong-way collision, this time on Route 1 in Peabody.
1: MSP just put out a wrong-way drive on Route 1.
4: This was the scene moments after a Massachusetts State Police trooper crashed to stop a wrong-way driver on Route 1 in Peabody early Sunday morning.
1: Sir, you say that was the jug handle?
4: Investigators say troopers saw 41-year-old Lucas De Almeida Benedetto driving south in the northbound lane just before 2 o'clock. Responding troopers then blocked traffic onto Route 1 as they went into action. According to state police, soon after, De Almeida Benedetto crashed into that trooper's cruiser head-on. Both were taken to the hospital with non-life-threatening injuries.
5: It could have been much worse, and unfortunately, we've seen incidents recently where they have been worse.
3: WBZ TV's Aaron Parsegian reminds us that this weekend's crash is just like the wrong-way collision on Route 1 in Linfield, also headed in the same direction that ultimately claimed the life of State Police Trooper Kevin Traynor last month. A bobber on the water these days in Boston Harbor.
6: Saltwater fishing in Boston Harbor is officially open for recreational fishermen, with prime targets including striped bass, bluefish, and winter flounder. This week's weather should be looking a lot better compared to last, so fishing favorite locations are expected to be a popular go-to spot, including Castle Island Pier, Spectacle Island, and Deer Island Pier. Fishing licenses are, of course, needed for those 16 years old or older. At the Boston Fish Pier, James Rojas, WBZ, Boston's News Radio.
3: What's for breakfast? The name of the game is merch, apparently. Before you run on Duncan, run with this.
19: He was pressed into service by one of his higher-ups.
26: I'm here for my daughter. I got the text. Dad, can you get this for me?
19: This being the newest item of Duncan swag, a limited edition tote bag made from canvas, dressed up with the classic colors of Dunks, pink and orange. And folks can't get them fast enough.
26: It looks cool, honestly. Yeah, I was thinking me too.
27: It's awesome.
26: You love it?
27: I do.
26: Its quality looks good.
19: Free with the purchase of a half dozen or more donuts while supplies last to kick off a week-long celebration of National Donut Day by the retailer.
26: I went to the beach last week. I was stuck in donuts the last week. What we do for our kids. So you got the text and it was boom. I got a mission? Dad of the year.
27: Mission accomplished?
26: Yes, mission accomplished.
19: Chris Fama, WBZ. Boston's News Radio.
3: It is Pride Month, an annual celebration of the LGBTQ community established more than 50 years ago to coincide with the anniversary of the Stonewall Riots in New York City back in 1969. Boston Pride for the People will host a celebration this weekend with a parade and festival. Events will be happening all month long throughout the city and across the Commonwealth. Boston Mayor Wu says she welcomes people from all across the region and the country to Boston this year to celebrate. It's 8:19, and we've got clouds in Boston this morning. It's just 50 degrees here in the city. Thousands wake up without power this morning in Massachusetts. WBZ's Jay Willett has an update now.
24: What a way to start Monday morning. 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At its peak, more than 10,000 Eversource customers lost power in parts of Boston just before 6 o'clock this morning after an issue at the Andrew Square substation in South Boston knocked out service across a wide area. The outages were widespread enough to darken traffic lights across parts of the city, creating a chaotic start to the morning commute. Eversource crews worked quickly to make repairs and confirmed all customers have since been restored. Jay Willett, WBZ, Boston's News Radio.
3: Today is a day that many people in western Massachusetts will never forget. 15 years ago today, a stormy afternoon suddenly gets downright scary.
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7: Crazy indeed. June 1st, 2011, significant damage in Hamden and Worcester counties. When the dust clears, three are dead, hundreds hurt. 500 families were left homeless. Experts finally called it an EF3 tornado. Winds estimated at 160 miles per hour. Drew Mulholland, WBZ, Boston's News Radio.
3: He's ready to move, well, more like himself. Sir Mick Jagger says he cannot wait to tour with the Rolling Stones again, even though all live dates for this year have been ruled out. The 82-year-old Jagger says next year is not out of the question for the band to hit the road. Until then, you'll have to settle for the Stones' brand new album, their 25th. It's called Foreign Tongues. It drops next month. 8:20, we're on the roads next.
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3: 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Let's hit the roads now. And every 10 minutes, we check in with Laurie Grandy. The MBTA Commuter Rail sponsors this edition of the Subaru Retailers of New England. All-wheel drive traffic on the threes.
11: All right, dealing with some problems right now in Andover. Let's go to Kristen Eck. She's got the Needham Bank traffic drone report.
10: Laurie, it's a crash on 93 northbound right after the Wilmington lane drop, so you're slow up in that area heading toward Dascombe Road. Southbound folks are slowing down a bit to look at that. Then you're tied up again, Commerce Way down to 128, then from Roosevelt Circle the rest of the way in. Kristen Eck and the Needham Bank traffic drone report.
11: So here's the deal. Northbound on the expressway, it's a 37-minute ride between Braintree and the O'Neill Tunnel. On the southbound side, we're dealing with some delays between Mass Ave and Columbia Road, but there's also a crash on 93 southbound in Braintree just after Route 37 to keep an eye out for. Traffic continues to slow downtown through the Tobin or getting over the Tobin and through the Sumner and the Ted Williams Tunnels to your grandmother's house they go. Traffic continues to slow as well if you're traveling on the Mass Pike eastbound through Natick all the way to Fenway Park. Lori Grandy, WBZ's traffic on the threes.
3: 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We check in with meteorologist Joe Lundberg.
8: Today will be quite cool with cloud and a shower this morning, followed by some sunshine this afternoon, or high just 57 to 61. Tonight will be mainly clear and chilly. Lows will range from the upper 30s in the coldest inland suburbs to 48 in downtown Boston. Tomorrow, sunshine mixing with clouds, a warmer afternoon, the high 71, but it will stay in the 60s on the south coast, the Cape, and the islands. More sun than clouds and quite nice for Wednesday, the high 73 in Boston, well into the 70s inland. Thursday, sunny to partly cloudy and warmer, high 84, low to mid-70s on much of the Cape and the islands. I'm AccuWeather meteorologist Joe Lundberg, WBZ, Boston's News Radio.
3: Clouds and damp, just 51 in Boston.
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3: Good morning. It's 8:25. Stock futures are headed higher this morning to kick off June trading. Dow futures are up 150 points. We're across the board in good shape with the S&P and NASDAQ as well. And some new info from tech stocks, in fact, NVIDIA reports it's leading the way on a brand new chip that will be unveiled this week. New England business now. Local budgets find themselves in the spotlight today and probably in a place they don't want to be. A state inspector general's final report on sheriff's departments throughout the Commonwealth is due today. This is required by state law. Spending habits are taking center stage. A preliminary report out a couple of months ago hints at what's coming with the suggestion that the budgeting for more than a dozen sheriff's departments in Massachusetts has become, quote, opaque, chaotic, and deeply flawed. Budget cuts have already hit the Plymouth and Hampden County sheriff's departments, just to name a couple. Well, critics say this is too little too late. Boston Mayor Michelle Wu is again considering offering tax breaks to real estate developers to come to the city in hopes of addressing the housing crisis. The Globe reports the plan is to get these builders off the sidelines in the next year and a half or so with tax breaks that would extend to 5 years, and that is the crux of the problem. Many developers say that's not enough time to realize a difference for the potential construction and to make the bottom line look any better. And with voters about to decide whether to bring back a form of rent control in the midterm elections this November, this could be a non-starter for many development teams. Clouds in Boston to start.
12: 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Yeah.
3: We'll get some sunshine a little bit later today, but even so, temps will be in the 50s, maybe low 60s. Much warmer times coming up later this week. Also coming up on WBZ News Radio this morning, emergency operations are activated today in preparation for the World Cup. Now less than 2 weeks away. 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And a later last call awaits Boston and greater Boston as well. 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It's 8:27.

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14: Hello there. It's 8:30 on a Monday morning in Boston. I know, and we're off to the same kind of start that we experienced much of the weekend. Cloudy skies, a couple of raindrops. It is 51 here in Boston as we get going together this morning. Thank you for being with us on your drive to work today. I'm Jeff Brown. This is a pretty rude awakening. Not only that, there's a chill in the June air as well.
15: Today will easily be the coolest day of the week with clouds and a shower followed by some sunshine. Highs, though, in the upper 50s to low 60s.
14: We got to turn this bus around. WBZ AccuWeather meteorologist Joe Lundberg, we will. We jump back into the 70s coming up tomorrow. A later last call hits a crossroads on Beacon Hill today.
16: Today is deadline day for written testimony about the bill on Beacon Hill that would extend closing time till 3 a.m. starting now and continuing through August 31st, comments due by 2 o'clock today. It's a big summer in Boston with the World Cup, tall ships, and America's 250th birthday celebration. The bill would allow restaurants and bars to serve alcohol an extra hour in the coming weeks. And Boston Mayor Michelle Wu supports the bill. Jay Willett, WBZ, Boston's News Radio.
14: Red Sox are coming back home after a fairly successful brief road trip in Cleveland. They took 2 out of 3, and they will be back home tomorrow. They're off today. They'll open a 3-game series against the Baltimore Orioles at Fenway Park coming up tomorrow night. First pitch is at 6:45. Emergency operations activated today in advance of World Cup soccer coming to Boston Stadium, now less than 2 weeks away. Federal, state, and local authorities all get together to coordinate response teams. MassDOT is also opening an upgraded rest stop on the northbound side of 95 in Mansfield, featuring a new emergency phone line. This all gets underway with the first match in Foxborough coming up June 13th, Haiti and Scotland at 9 p.m. People this morning still talking about this. The sonic boom heard through much of the region this weekend, the result of a meteor entering Earth's atmosphere at about 75,000 miles per hour. NASA says what's left of it likely rests at the bottom of Cape Cod Bay, and it's probably just about 100 feet, they say, beneath the surface. Experts say the sound that shook thousands to their core this weekend is a once-in-a-generation event. Country superstar Morgan Wallen flips out again. What's he up to now? WBZ's Drew Mulholland is here. He's a bad boy.
17: Yeah, morning, Jeffrey. It's time to play Monday Morning Questions with Drew, okay? You ever flip a piano in frustration?
14: Several times.
18: Still chasing you. Still chasing you.
14: Yeah. So it's flipping a piano?
17: Yeah.
14: Like physically turning it over?
17: Yeah, he was sitting on it. It wasn't working. There were some technical issues, and Morgan Wallen flips it.
14: Operator error.
17: It went down at Mile High in Denver, Colorado. You may remember 2 years ago, Morgan was arrested for throwing a chair off the roof of a bar in Nashville.
14: And didn't that end up very close to police officers as well?
17: Yes.
14: He picks the worst times, doesn't he?
17: Piano going down.
14: There it is. Not a good look for Morgan Wallen.
17: Tough day to beat piano.
14: Let's find out what, hopefully nobody's flipping anything over on the roadways this morning. Laurie's here with the Subaru Retailers of New England all-wheel drive traffic on the threes.
8: It does happen, unfortunately. You know what? I've never flipped a piano, but out of pure joy one time I flipped a car. It was just after the Celtics win. It was fun. Anyway, here's what's going on. We got some delays to get through. Still, if you're traveling northbound on the expressway, very heavy, very slow Braintree split right up towards Southampton Street. 33 minutes, that's the ride in. The southbound side carrying a lot of volume as well. Mass Ave to Columbia Road. And we had a crash in Braintree. It's been cleared. It was on 93 southbound at Route 37. That's out of there. All right, let's check out what's happening in Andover with Kristen Eck. She's got the Needham Bank traffic drone report.
19: I have good news here, Laurie. That crash on 93 northbound up after the Wilmington lane drop before you get to Dascombe Road has been cleared, so things should start to get better in that stretch. They should get that guy for piano drop day at MIT. That would be fun. Kristen Eck in the Needham Bank traffic drone report.
8: Always thinking. All right, here's what's going on downtown. The Sumner Tunnel is heavy, especially at the entrance. The Ted Williams Tunnel is slow all the way through the tube. The Tobin Bridge is back to Carter Street. Traffic continues to slow as well on 93 southbound, heading into the city from Spot Pond all the way to the O'Neill Tunnel. Lori Grandy, WBZ's traffic on the threes.
14: Not exactly impressive this spring here in Greater Boston, but when we take a look back at the month of May, it's interesting to note that we were way above average, and we are about 3 degrees above average so far as with temperatures this year. The thing with May is a lot of the 90 and 80 degree days happened during the week when a lot of us really couldn't take full advantage. We had several weekends where we did see below average temperatures, and this past weekend certainly took the cake. We're extending that into June this morning for one final day. Below average temperatures here, 51 right now in Boston, cloudy skies, breaking for some sunshine this afternoon, highs only about 60. Now tomorrow, we jump finally into the 70s with a mix of sun and clouds. Doesn't look like there's really any chance of rain coming up in the next several days, and that includes the early look at the weekend, where we'll see temps well into the 70s later this week, into the mid-80s by the weekend. So looks like we're finally stringing together a few days where we can sit back and relax a little bit, but not today. 51 and clouds in Boston. It's 8:35 on this Monday morning. There's some growing excitement this morning about a new treatment for one of the deadliest forms of cancer.
20: It's being called a landmark breakthrough in fighting pancreatic cancer, and it could open the door to other cancer treatments. It's called daraxonrasib, and according to the results of a clinical trial, it can double a patient's survival time. In the trial of 500 patients with advanced pancreatic cancer, the drug reduced the overall risk of death by 60% compared to patients who had only chemotherapy. And those who took the drug lived substantially longer, for an average of 13 months, compared to about 6.5 months for those who only had chemo. Another benefit, it's a daily pill instead, with fewer side effects reported.
14: It's ABC's Sophie Flay. The FDA recently fast-tracked limited approval for the drug. It hopes to go to the full panel looking for complete approval in the not-too-distant future. After a weekend filled with rain, standing puddles are turning into fertile ground for those pesky pests of summer. We're talking about mosquitoes.
21: Yeah, and the warnings are being sent out to everyone across New England about potential dangerous infections, which rise this time of year as the number of mosquitoes will increase greatly, especially as the weather gets warmer this week. Mosquitoes often breed in standing water, so it's recommended that people remove anything from their property that collects water, like buckets, old tires, and also just be aware of those puddles on the ground. It's not that time of year just yet, but eventually we will be having warnings for Triple E and West Nile virus. Jim McKay, WBZ, Boston's News Radio.
14: And researchers just up the road in New Hampshire are looking for people to help count some wings.
22: The New Hampshire Butterfly Monitoring Network is searching for volunteers to participate in its annual butterfly counts. The state's Fish and Game Department says there are more than 100 species of butterflies in New Hampshire, but data about them is hard to come by. These counting events throughout the month of July will give researchers a glimpse into their population and distribution. Anyone is welcome to attend these events. They're all around the state. There will also be similar events in the Bay State, hosted by the Massachusetts Butterfly Club. Jeremy Russ, WBZ, Boston's News Radio.
14: The contestant on this season's Love Island USA has been kicked off the set before the show even starts.
0: Officials over at Peacock now say 25-year-old Vasana Montgomery of Oregon will not be part of the upcoming season in Fiji. This decision made after video surfaced of her using a racist slur against black people. This comes just days before the season's premiere episode. It echoes a move from last season where two cast members were also kicked off the show for using racial slurs. So far, Montgomery has yet to comment. The new season of Love Island set to debut tomorrow night. Nicole Davis, WBZ, Boston's News Radio.
14: It's 8:38. Let's check in on Wall Street this morning with Bloomberg Business. Here's Courtney Donahoe.
1: Well, things are looking good. Good morning. The S&P 500 has gained for 9 straight weeks, jumping nearly 20% from the low it reached in March. This morning, traders are continuing to watch developments in the Middle East. S&P futures are up 14 points, Dow futures rising 115. Meantime, we have breaking news. Billionaire Barry Diller is said to be working on a bid to buy casino giant MGM Resorts. According to the New York Times, the media mogul's business empire is preparing an $18 billion offer to buy the company. Diller's People Inc. already holds a 26% stake and is looking to buy the rest it doesn't already own. In April, Diller's IAC Interactive changed its name to People Inc. after the magazine it owns. The proposal is still being finalized and the deal could still be scrapped. I'm Courtney Donahoe, Bloomberg Business on WBZ Boston's News Radio.
14: Still to come. Party time. You invited? We'll find out more next. It's 8:39. 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
5: Red Sox take 2 out of 3 from the Guardians in Cleveland over the weekend, capped off with their 9-4 win on Sunday. The Sox are off today. They return home to Fenway Tuesday night to play the Orioles. Meanwhile, pitcher Garrett Crochet has suffered what he's hoping is a very minor setback in his rehab, as the team says he's dealing with lat tightness. The Patriots have another organized team activity workout in Foxborough today. Meanwhile, elsewhere in the NFL, it's an important day on the offseason calendar. When it comes to the salary cap, starting June 1st, teams can spread out dead cap hits over 2 years after they make a trade or release a player, which gives them some more financial flexibility. This has long been a key date when it comes to a potential trade involving Eagles wide receiver A.J. Brown, who the Patriots are reportedly interested in. Dan Watkins, WBZ, Boston's News Radio.
14: It's 8:43. Off to work we go this Monday morning. Let's check in with Laurie Grandy and the Subaru Retailers of New England all-wheel drive traffic on the threes, brought to us by New England Spas.
8: We still do have a lot going on out there. There's a disabled vehicle to watch out for. It's eastbound on the Mass Pike. It's right after the Market Street overpass. It's tough, anywho, through Natick and Newton, and then you want to keep it to the right of that breakdown at the Market Street overpass. Route 3 southbound, jam 495 down to Treble Cove Road in Billerica. Still slow route 2 through Acton and Concord right into Arlington approaching the Alwife Brook Parkway. Traffic on Route 3 heading towards the Cape, a half mile back up at the Sagamore Bridge. In Westwood, there's a work crew out there right now, 95 southbound. There's right by East Street, but traffic is stop and go approaching that scene from 109 to East Street. Keep that in mind. The upper end of 128 southbound is slow through Linfield, and then the usual heavy volume Burlington right to Trapello Road in Waltham. Lori Grandy, WBZ's traffic on the threes.
14: Not exactly how we would want to draw it up for the first day of June, but here we are under cloudy skies. It's just 51 degrees here in the city this morning. We're going to see some sunshine today, but only around 60.
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14: We'll get there. You got to trust the process, right? Low 70s tomorrow, mid 70s on Wednesday, and then we jump into the 80s for the rest of the work week into the weekend as well. Thank you for being with us on this Monday morning. It's June 1st. I'm Jeff Brown, and here are the five things you need to know at 8:45. Blasted, a plan to cut off customs agents at sanctuary city airports like Logan, which would eliminate international flights, is going over with a big thud with many critics. It's happened again, another wrong way driver collides with a Massachusetts State Police trooper on Route 1. This time in Peabody, the suspect faces several charges in court today. Shock and sadness. Officials honor a longtime correction officer in Gardner, dead following a medical emergency while on the job. On a roll, no winner again in Megabucks, one of the largest jackpots in Massachusetts lottery history, is up for grabs tonight. The drawing is at 9 o'clock. A Hollywood legend would have turned 100 years old today. Marilyn Monroe fans gather to celebrate.
6: Born Norma Jean Mortensen, the L.A. native landed her breakout role in 1953's Niagara. With now classic films like The 7 Year Itch.
7: I wanna be loved by you.
6: And over the weekend, a record-breaking 1,037 lookalikes gathered in Palm Springs dressed in her iconic getup from 7 Year Itch.
10: You say 100 years. I feel like she never left us.
6: It appears this 100-year itch will never be scratched.
14: It's ABC's Danny New. Monroe died at the age of just 36 from a drug overdose. Her home in Brentwood, California, the only home she ever owned, is now considered a cultural landmark following a lengthy court battle in Southern California. Back home today, a funeral this morning for a fallen Boston firefighter. Archbishop Richard Henning will preside at Holy Cross Cathedral today. Bobby Kilduff's children and girlfriend will speak at the ceremony. Meantime, thousands pay final respects this weekend.
11: A line of first responders, hundreds long and four deep, snaked into St. Teresa of Avila Catholic Church, paying their respects to a fallen comrade.
27: Because we all know, like, they're but for the grace of God. It could have been us. It could have been our family. So, sure, we want to support the families.
11: They came from departments around the country and the world, as far away as California, Chicago, and Montreal, all to say a final goodbye to Boston firefighter Bobby B.K. Kilduff. He was killed in the line of duty while fighting a blaze in Dorchester last week. He had served 24 years with the department.
9: What do you do when the go-to guy is the one that's died? And I said he was the one that would be the guy to handle everything.
11: He's remembered by his two kids and partner as a hard worker, humble, who always put family first.
27: To me, it's all about respect, and I'm just here to offer my sympathy, respect, and condolences.
11: Kyle Schaffel, WBZ, Boston's News Radio.
14: The ceremony gets underway at the Cathedral of the Holy Cross in Boston this morning at 10 a.m. It's 8:48 on this Monday. We've got cloudy skies and 51 here in Boston. A victim suffers burns to both hands in a propane flash fire. This happened inside a van at Gallo Construction Company, not far from the Sagamore Bridge. Boston MedFlight transported the victim to Rhode Island Hospital. Officials are investigating the incident this morning. The brain of a legendary hockey star is being donated to researchers in Boston.
22: Claude Lemieux's brain is being donated to Boston University's CTE Research Center. His family says scientists will use the organ to research the long-term effects of repetitive brain injuries. Authorities say Lemieux died by suicide at the age of 60 on Thursday, just days after serving as the torchbearer for the Montreal Canadiens prior to a playoff game Monday. Lemieux played 21 seasons in the NHL and won 4 Stanley Cups. His family has given researchers permission to share whatever they find out from his brain, but say no conclusion should be drawn regarding a diagnosis. Jeremy Russ, WBZ, Boston's News Radio.
14: 1 year to the day this weekend after a Milford teenager is detained by immigration agents, he graduates high school.
12: Milford High School senior, 19-year-old Marcelo Gomes da Silva, walked across the stage to receive his high school diploma with an enormous sense of gratitude.
13: Definitely an important day and an amazing day of my life.
12: It was exactly 1 year ago when Gomes da Silva was detained for several days by ICE and eventually released. The agency said Gomes da Silva's father was the intended target, but they arrested the teen instead because his student visa expired and he was in the country illegally. His detainment sparked outrage in the community and drew national attention. Today, he thanks his school and his community for their support.
13: I'm most grateful for my community. Like I said, if it weren't for them, I wouldn't be here today. I wouldn't be graduating. I could possibly have been in Brazil or anywhere else.
12: Both of his parents attended the graduation on Sunday, thankful to see him achieve this accomplishment.
14: WBZ-TV's Paul Burton tells us Marcelo says he's going to Providence College in the fall and will study political science. Meantime, a curfew is now in place around an immigration detention facility in New Jersey that's seen several dust-ups between demonstrators and officials intensify in recent weeks. Family visitation has resumed at Delaney Hall in Newark, which continues to be the focus of protests over alleged mistreatment of detainees and claims of poor conditions at the facility. The mandatory curfew covers a half-mile area surrounding Delaney Hall from 9 p.m. to 6 a.m. every day. The Senate campaign of Maine Democrats Graham Plattner is on rockier ground this morning after being hit with accusations of extramarital sexting.
15: The Wall Street Journal revealed on Saturday that Plattner's wife, Amy Gertner, had told one of his staffers about the text early in the campaign to make sure they didn't pose a risk, and said that Plattner sent the text to other women early in their marriage. Gertner now says she feels betrayed by the former staffer who revealed the information and released a statement defending her husband, saying, "We went to counseling and our marriage today is stronger than ever before." I'm Mark Mayfield.
14: Speaking of marriage, you got me in love again. Dua Lipa and Callum Turner have tied the knot in an intimate ceremony in London. They've been engaged since last summer. They are reportedly planning a second wedding ceremony at some point in Palermo, Italy. It's 8:51. Monday in Boston, we'll check traffic and weather together coming up next.
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16: All right, our first stop, eastbound on the Mass Pike. You got to find a lot of folks traveling with you right now through Natick and Newton, right into Brighton. Now, we had a disabled vehicle right after the Market Street overpass. That luckily has been cleared out of the way for us. There is a slowly moving work crew right now. This is on 95 southbound, just after East Street in Westwood. The two right travel lanes are blocked off.

0: there and continue slow up into Boston. 33 minutes, that's your ride in. Lori Grandy, WBZ's traffic on the threes.
1: Let's get an update on this four-day WBZ AccuWeather forecast. June is underway, and meteorologist Joe Lundberg, this is not what we had in mind.
2: Somebody forgot to tell Mother Nature that it's June and it's supposed to be warm. It ain't happening today. We've got a lot of clouds right now, a few light sprinkles trying to work their way through the area. Drier air is going to be coming in from the north and northeast of all directions later today, and that will clear it out and we'll get some sunshine, but it's not going to be warm. Our high on 57 to 61. The skies become mainly clear tonight. It's going to get chilly. Inland suburbs could be in the upper 30s, about 48 in the city. Tomorrow we do start to warm things up in the right direction. Sunshine will mix with clouds. We'll get to 70. 60s for the South Coast, the Cape, and the Islands. A nice day Wednesday. Sunshine, a few clouds up to 73. In fact, I think we'll be well up into the 70s for the inland suburbs. And an even warmer day on Thursday with more sun and clouds. We get to 84. Cooler, of course, for the Cape and the Islands. I'm AccuWeather meteorologist Joe Lundberg, WBZ, Boston's News Radio.
1: Clouds in just 51 in Boston this morning. It's 8:55, another big victory for the City of Champions.
3: Brockton High School takes first place at the National Aerospace Robotics Competition held this weekend at St. Anselm College in Manchester, New Hampshire. 12 student teams, which were the regional finalists from across the country, competed at the national level where they presented their team's drone that they built. The two-day competition consisted of a technical presentation on Friday and a flight portion on Saturday where the drones had to perform certain task simulations. One of the tasks this year was to save a turtle. The program is put on by the nonprofit STEM Ed. Students from Ashfield and Plough Middle School in Brockton made up the only middle school team to make it to the national competition. All the others were high school teams. Sherry Small, WBZ Boston's News Radio.
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4: It's no joke. Last year, a postal employee suffered more than 5,200 dog attacks. California with the most on carriers, averaging well over one a day. Dog owners, you're urged not to open the door for your carrier unless your pet is in a separate closed room. Should your dog attack a postal worker, you could be liable for medical care, lost shifts, replacement clothing, emotional distress, costing you many thousands of dollars. That would really bite. Wayne Cabot, ABC News.
1: Clouds in Boston. Touch of gray this morning. And some sunshine moving in later today. Coming up on WBZ News Radio this morning, the World Cup is on the way, and organizers take it up a notch today. Passengers catching a break on the way to the airport this morning, and Duncan is in the bag. 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It's 8:57.
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2: Good morning, 9 o'clock in Boston on this Monday. Gray skies and just 51 degrees here in the city. 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I'm Jeff Brown. Can we get a mulligan? Put it aside
3: for the night.
2: Hello, it's June.
4: Today will be quite cool with cloud and a shower this morning, followed by some sunshine this afternoon, or high just 57 to 61.
2: WBZ AccuWeather meteorologist Joe Lundberg will do better tomorrow with high temperatures in the 70s. On Boston Harbor, either way, we're gone fishing.
5: Boston Harbor is one of the best spots for anglers, with plenty of accessible fishing piers along the waterfront, like here at Castle Island, where striped bass, bluefish, and Atlantic mackerel are up for the taking. Of course, while respecting state regulations. Now, the start of recreational saltwater fishing began about a week ago when the weather wasn't exactly the best for casting a line, but this week seems to be a bit more promising. At Castle Island Pier, James Rojas, WBZ, Boston's News Radio.
2: Gas prices continue to fall in dribs and drabs, down another penny overnight, according to AAA. New report, however, finds most American families are out $450 on gas since the start of the war with Iran.
6: Optimism surrounding a deal has helped push gas prices lower in the last week, dropping 18 cents per gallon, according to AAA. Trump administration officials argue, while gas prices are still high, Americans are seeing economic benefits elsewhere, including lower egg prices and wages that are ticking higher.
2: It's ABC's Karen Hua. Americans are looking for any way to save money at all and at any cost. The CEO of Costco says its member gas stations can't keep enough gas in the tanks. They have to get several fill-ups several times a day. This is the beginning of Pride Month. It's an annual celebration of the LGBTQ community established more than 50 years ago to coincide with the anniversary of the 1969 Stonewall riots in New York City. Boston Mayor Michelle Wu says she welcomes people from all across the region and the country to Boston this year to celebrate all this city has to offer. Emergency operations are activated today in advance of World Cup soccer coming to Boston Stadium in Foxborough. Now less than 2 weeks away, federal, state, and local authorities will coordinate response teams. Preparations in Mansfield also underway.
7: MassDOT is opening the upgraded rest area on the northbound side of I-95 in Mansfield. Work began last October to build new restrooms, resurface the parking area and truck loop, and improve the lighting. The rest area also features a new emergency phone line to help connect callers with law enforcement faster. The reopening comes just in time for the World Cup, which kicks off in neighboring Foxborough on June 13th. Jared Brosnan, WBZ, Boston's News Radio.
2: This might make you feel your age. Rolling Stones guitarist Keith Richards is now a great grandfather. His granddaughter Ella Richards announces the birth of her first child, a baby girl. Ella is the daughter of Marlon Richards, Keith's eldest son from his long relationship with late model Anita Pallenberg. It is 9:03. Let's check on the highways now, and every 10 minutes, Laurie Grandy is here with a check on the Subaru Retailers of New England all-wheel drive traffic on the threes.
8: All right, get a slowly moving work crew out there in Westwood. This is on 95 southbound right by University Avenue. Currently, the two right travel lanes are blocked off there, so traffic is stop and go from Route 1 getting to that point there. Also dealing with a lot of volume on 95 northbound from Kendrick Street to Route 20 in Needham. The upper end of 128 southbound jammed through Linfield, and then that usual really heavy traffic from Route 3 to Trapello Road in Waltham. We continue to see delays downtown. Sumner Tunnel is full, so is the Ted Williams Tunnel, and the Tobin is back to Carter Street. Now, it looks like, you know, basically we're seeing a lot of heavy volume and not a lot of problems, which is good news. 93 southbound, still slow. Medford Square across the Zakin Bridge to the O'Neill Tunnel. Watch out for delays as well through Stoneham on 93 northbound approaching the Cloverleaf. The expressway northbound is hung up right around the Furnace Brook Parkway, heading up towards South Hampton Street, about a 32-minute ride in now. Not bad on the southbound side. The Pike eastbound, heavy volume in spots through Natick and Newton right into Brighton. Lori Grandy, WBZ's traffic on the threes.
2: Sort of a dreary start to Monday morning here in Boston. It's going to get better, though, today, just not a heck of a lot warmer. We've got gray skies, occasional raindrops this morning. It's 51 right now in the city. We'll see some sunshine this afternoon, but highs only at best in the lower 60s today. Now, remember, this is June 1st, and we should be in the lower 70s. That's the average high temperature for the kickoff to the month. We'll be there tomorrow, and then it's warmer still on Wednesday, and leading into the weekend, we'll be into the mid-80s coming up. So there's some relief on the way, or at least some forward progress. Right now, it's anything but under cloudy skies and 51 degrees. Here in Boston, it's 9:05 on this Monday morning. More testimony expected this morning in the local sexual assault case involving a phony roadshare driver.
9: Prosecutors over at Suffolk Superior Court say Alvin Campbell Jr. allegedly posed as a rideshare driver, chose his victims, and then drove them to his home in Rhode Island. That's where they say Campbell raped and sexually assaulted them. There has been graphic testimony so far. The videos involved here so sensitive in nature that the judge removed spectators from the court as the jury watched them. Now, Campbell happens to be the older brother of State Attorney General Andrea Campbell. She has denounced his behavior and expressed support for the victims. The jury could get the case as soon as this week. Nicole Davis, WBZ, Boston's News Radio.
2: Shock in the city of Gardner this morning following the sudden death over the weekend of a correction officer at the North Central Correctional Institute. While on duty, officials say Officer John Edwards suffered a medical emergency while on the job. The 28-year veteran is now being called the consummate professional, respected and admired for his dedication to the job. No cause of death has been announced. It's a first-in-the-nation move. Some passengers get to breeze through security starting today at a Logan Express stop.
10: The long-talked-about pilot program allows passengers on Delta and JetBlue flights to go through security checkpoints in Framingham, board the bus, and be dropped off at a special entrance to the gate beyond security checkpoints at the airport. The straight-to-gate service requires a reservation at least 90 minutes before getting on the bus. $7 to park, $9 you're on the way. The service is limited, for now, to flights between 5:30 a.m. and 4 p.m. If all goes well, look for it to expand to other Logan Express locations soon. Jay Willett, WBZ, Boston's News Radio.
2: A plan being floated to punish sanctuary cities in America at the airport is being blasted from all sides. Department of Homeland Security Secretary Mark Wayne Mullen floats this idea of withdrawing customs officials from Logan and several other airports as punishment for those cities' failure to assist federal agents. Removal of these officers would cut off international flights to Logan and other major entry points like New York City and L.A., just to name a couple. Critics say this would impact some 70 million passengers coming and going from the U.S. and would be a devastating economic blow to the travel industry. Coffee this morning comes with a parting gift.
11: She figures it's perfect for
12: grocery store.
11: While I was thinking more of the beach.
12: That's of it works.
11: No shortage of uses for the new limited edition white canvas Dunkin' tote bag, accented in the classic colors of the coffee chain, orange and pink, which the retailer will be giving out today, all part of its week-long salute to National Donut Day. All customers need do is buy a half dozen or more donuts, and the tote, while supplies last, is theirs.
13: So I open up the office, so I figure I get a dozen donuts, and I get my free bag.
14: Yeah, man, it looks pretty, it's neat, man.
15: I got up early.
11: So you knew they were having them?
15: Oh, yes. I look online, and I'm like, oh, I gotta be here first thing in the morning.
11: Their merchandise is a big hit, huh?
15: It is. It is.
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2: Looks like the month of June is going to pick up where May left off on Wall Street. Let's find out more from Business News. Here's Courtney Donahoe.
16: Good morning, and stocks are heading for another record to kick off the new month. Traders are waiting for signs that a deal to reopen the Strait of Hormuz remains on track. Still, they're pushing stocks higher. Meantime, jobs are the focus for Wall Street this week. Investors looking ahead to the labor report from the government for May this Friday. Economists surveyed by Bloomberg see payrolls rising by 89,000. Ahead of that, S&P futures are up 14 points. Dow futures rising 160. And a big winner this morning is IBM. shares are soaring, up 9% in trading. A video of President Trump praising the company's CEO and discussing the stock at a December event recirculated over the weekend. In the clip, the president says IBM leader Arvind Krishna had, quote, taken the stock from a rather low price to a very nice price. I'm Courtney Donahoe, Bloomberg Business on WBZ Boston's News Radio.
2: Still to come, a local voice silenced too soon. Details coming up next. It's 9:09.
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26: Red Sox beat the Guardians 9-4 Sunday to take 2 out of 3 in Cleveland over the weekend. Interim manager Chad Tracy says he likes the way they responded the past few days after dropping Friday night's game.
27: You know, come back and win the game yesterday and then at one point be trailing late today and fight back and put a big number up there and win a series. Now you have an off day and you're going home. So that's a big win today, but a big couple wins to finish this thing off.
26: The Sox are off today. They take on the Orioles at Fenway Tuesday night. Meanwhile, the team says ace Garrett Crochet has suffered a setback in his rehab. He's dealing with some lat tightness, and we'll see doctors early this week and likely get an MRI. And in golf, Russell Henley wins the Charles Schwab Challenge after beating Eric Cole in a playoff. Dan Watkins, WBZ, Boston's News Radio.
2: 9:13, it appears we're back on this endless treadmill here on a Monday morning. Let's check in on the roads with the Subaru Retailers of New England. All-wheel drive, traffic on the threes.
0: We had some trouble in Newton right now. It's a disabled vehicle, has the left-hand lane blocked off eastbound on the Mass Pike, right at the on-ramp from Route 16, so please watch out for that person there. It's tough again through Brighton approaching Fenway Park. Got a work crew, Route 1A southbound. They're set up right there at Revere Beach Parkway. Traffic is stop and go from Bell Circle to that point. Also, watch out for delays if you're traveling through the Ted Williams Tunnel, Sumner Tunnel. They're both slow. The Tobin, the delays begin right around the Chelsea curves, and it looks a lot like a Monday in the fact that we are seeing some improvement now. Route 60 eastbound, though, watch out for that work crew on Route 1A is causing some delays on Route 60 eastbound approaching Bell Circle. In Wakefield, 95 southbound or 128 southbound is slow approaching Washington Street. There's also a slowly moving work crew. They're making their way on 95 southbound right now, just after University Avenue, but it's the two right travel lanes that are closed off and traffic is back to Route 1. The expressway northbound is slow from the Furnace Brook Parkway on in. It's about a 30-minute ride in. Still 93 southbound is hung up at Medford Square approaching the O'Neill Tunnel. Lori Grandy, WBZ's traffic on the threes.
2: And so the optimist in all of us should say, don't let the weather in Boston on this June 1st fool you, because the next several days are going to be right where we should be and perhaps even a bit beyond. This morning, however, leaves a lot to be desired. Under cloudy skies, it's just 51 in Boston.
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2: Sunshine a little bit later, only about 60 today, low to mid-70s for the next couple of days, and then we jump into the 80s later on this week. It is good to be with you on this Monday morning. It is the 1st of June. I'm Jeff Brown, and here are the five things you need to know at 9:15. It's back to work. Congress comes back to Capitol Hill this morning, and there's a mountain of pressure that's about to begin for House Speaker Mike Johnson this month. A new hope, an experimental drug, nearly doubles the survival rates for people with advanced pancreatic cancer. You are now free to move about the airport. Logan Express in Framingham launches a pilot program to allow some passengers to avoid security lines at Logan. Pride in Boston. It is Pride Month. Boston and the Commonwealth will kick off celebrations in honor of the LGBTQ community today. A healthcare giant is being hauled into court by the state of Massachusetts.
3: United Healthcare facing a lawsuit from the Commonwealth. Attorney General Andrea Campbell's office alleging the insurance company, quote, manipulated the health status of Medicaid members for higher payments. Campbell's office saying the insurer's actions likely defrauded the state's Medicaid program, MassHealth, of at least $100 million. Allegations include United Healthcare had submitted assessments for members that placed them in level two, which is for members with behavioral health or substance abuse conditions. Lawsuit also saying the insurer would assign diagnoses like depression or anxiety to those members, even if they lacked a corresponding diagnosis or treatment. Jim McKay, WBC, Boston's News Radio.
2: Even though talks continue in an effort to chart a course to peace in the Middle East, the United States and Iran exchange more blows. CBS's Charlie Daggett has more.
4: Just last week, the Iranian military released video claiming to show the shootdown of a U.S. Reaper drone, airing footage of the wreckage on state TV. U.S. Central Command said the new strikes were in retaliation for another drone takedown, saying in a statement, U.S. fighter aircraft swiftly responded by eliminating air defenses, a ground control station, and two one-way Iranian attack drones. The U.S. has lost at least two dozen multi-million dollar Predator and Reaper drones, primarily to Iranian fire, since the war began. Iran claimed new attacks too, saying its forces targeted a U.S. airbase that had launched attacks on southern Iran without specifying the location of that base. While air raid sirens sounded in Kuwait this morning, home to multiple U.S. military facilities. Amid these dramatic escalations, President Trump insists progress is being made, saying on Truth Social overnight, Iran really wants to make a deal, and it will be a good one for the USA and those that are with us. Critics, he said, should just sit back and relax. It will all work out in the end. Yet, in the adjacent regional war here, the Israeli military captured the strategic medieval fort of Beaufort Castle, well inside southern Lebanon, in what's been described as a decisive shift in its offensive against Hezbollah. That is the deepest Israeli incursion into Lebanon for more than a quarter century.
2: And there are reports this morning that U.S. forces have quietly escorted dozens of tankers through the Strait of Hormuz in recent weeks. Back in the U.S., an investigation is underway following a deadly bus crash on I-95 in Virginia. Five people from Massachusetts all dead, including a family from Greenfield and a young woman from Worcester. Dozens of others hurt. The driver faces manslaughter and other charges from his hospital bed, and authorities say he's likely to face even more charges later. Dmitry Donsev, his wife Ekaterina, and the couple's two young children killed. 25-year-old Priscilla Mafalda of Worcester also dead after that bus slams into several vehicles over the weekend. It's 9:19, cloudy skies and 52 in Boston this Monday morning. It's all about the melatonin for those working the late shift.
5: A new study says melatonin supplements could help night shift workers boost their body's DNA repair process. The findings are early, but they show promise as a simple way to help reduce long-term health risks linked to the graveyard shift. The small clinical trial was published in Occupational and Environmental Medicine. I'm Mark Mayfield.
2: And this morning, the Boston music scene loses a steady voice.
6: Musician Bob Torelli passed away this weekend, surrounded by family and friends who say over the past 5 months he fought an incredibly brave battle with stage 4 kidney cancer. It came on suddenly. A Berkeley grad, Bob Torelli was the backbone of any band he played with, but in recent years you would find him behind the piano. His wife Sherry and daughters Olivia and Samantha call him always our piano man. From Boston to Plum Island to a Hampton Beach staple, any room he played, Bob Torelli always had the place going. On a personal note, Bob Torelli was the bass player in my dad's band Roundabout on the North Shore for more than a decade. Always thought those guys were my uncles back in the day, and they didn't get any better than Bob Torelli. Dead at the age of 61, a huge loss for the local music scene, and he will be missed. Drew Mulholland, WBZ, Boston's News Radio.
2: Bob Torelli was also the music director at Marblehead Middle School for many years. He certainly will be

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7: 9:23, Monday morning here in Boston. Let's check on the roadways now. 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Traffic on the threes. Here's Lori.
8: You know, Jeff, a lot of people go to Florida for a time and then they come back again, like Andy from Wyndham, who just came back and just want to say congratulations on your new car and welcome back to the warm weather. I mean, probably tomorrow. So here's what's going on. We got some heavy traffic to get through downtown still. If you're traveling in towards the downtown from the north right now, traffic continues to slow. If you're traveling from 93 southbound from right around Mystic Ave, getting in towards the city, traffic continues to slow as well on the Tobin Bridge from Carter Street. We're also seeing heavy traffic through the airport tunnels still. Northbound on the expressway is slowing from the Furnace Brook Parkway on in. Lori Grandy, WBZ's traffic on the threes.
7: John Sewer and Drain Cleaning brings us the four-day WBZ AccuWeather forecast. Meteorologist Joe Lundberg joins us. Morning, Joe.
9: Good morning, Jeff. Still a couple of sprinkles in the area, mainly in the western suburbs. A couple of showers trying to wander to the south, southwest out of southern New Hampshire. These will go away here by lunchtime, and this afternoon, I'm going to call it partly sunny, but I'm also going to not call it warm. It's going to be quite cool with a high just 57 to 61. Tonight should become mainly clear and downright chilly. 48 in the city, but upper 30s in the cold spots inland. With more sun than clouds tomorrow, we start the warming process finally. 71 are high. For Wednesday, more sun than clouds and beautiful. 73 in the city, but I think we'll get to the upper 70s inland. And it gets even warmer on Thursday with more sun than clouds. 84 for high. Low to mid-70s on much of the Cape and the islands. We could be well into the 80s on Friday. I'm AccuWeather meteorologist Joe Lundberg, WBZ, Boston's News Radio.
7: Right now, clouds. Sun's trying to poke through. It is 52 in Boston.
10: Honey, the drain's clogged again. How many times do I have to remind you? Just call John Sewer and Drains already. Problem solved.
11: John Sewer, we get the job done.
7: It is 9:25. Wall Street has suddenly taken a turn south this morning. It had been up by a couple of hundred points all morning long, and now all three major indices are down just minutes ahead of the opening bell. Remember, this Friday, we get the May jobs report. It is estimated that the United States will have seen about 90,000 new jobs created. Wonder the impact on the market this week. We'll keep you posted with Bloomberg Business throughout the day. New England business now. It is critics are saying this is too little too late. Boston Mayor Michelle Wu is again considering offering tax abatements to real estate developers in this city in hopes of addressing the housing crisis. The Globe reports that the plan is to get builders off the sidelines in the next year and a half with tax breaks that would extend up to 5 years in the future. Now, many developers say that is the problem. It's not enough time to realize a difference for the potential construction and for the bottom line. And with voters about to decide whether to bring back a form of rent control in the midterm elections in November, this could be a non- starter for a lot of people concerned. Local budgets in the spotlight today. A state inspector general's final report on sheriff's departments is due, required by state law. Spending habits are taking center stage. Now, a preliminary report just a couple of months ago hints at what's coming, with the suggestion that the budgeting for more than a dozen sheriff's departments in Massachusetts has become, quote, opaque, chaotic, and deeply flawed. Budget cuts have already hit the Plymouth and Hampden County sheriff's departments, for example. Clouds now in Boston. If it's casual, it's casual now. Break for some sunshine later. We're trying to see some brighter skies in Boston at the moment. It's 52 degrees. Coming up on WBZ News Radio this morning, it is hurricane season. Maybe not exactly whipping itself into a frenzy this year. We'll tell you why. We are leaving millions of dollars on the table here in Massachusetts. And he writes the songs, but now he needs to find his voice. We'll check those stories and more coming up next right here at WBZ, Boston's News Radio. Remember, take us on the go. We're always available on the iHeartRadio app. Hi, this is Jeff Brown. 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
7: Good morning. It's 9:30. It is just 52 degrees here in Boston on this Monday morning. And yes, the dashboard thermometer is correct this morning. Cloudy skies for right now. Maybe some sunshine later. Thank you for being with us on your drive to work this Monday. I'm Jeff Brown. Remember when June used to be warm? We get started with a swing and a miss.
17: It'll be quite cool today with clouds and a shower followed by some sun. Highs in the upper 50s to low 60s.
7: That's WBZ AccuWeather meteorologist Joe Lundberg. Big warm-up is on the way, and it all begins tomorrow. Megabucks is on a roll, and we continue to leave millions of dollars on the table.
18: Jackpot is now topping $19 million, one of the largest top prizes in the game's history. No one has won the whole thing since April of last year. It's the third biggest prize ever for a Megabucks. It is now knocking on the door of one of the biggest ever. $21.7 million split by eight winners 41 years ago. The second largest Megabucks jackpot in Mass State Lottery history, also 40 years ago, at more than $21 million. Drawing tonight is at 9 o'clock. Jim McKay, WBZ. WBZ, Boston's News Radio.
7: Red Sox have the day off after taking 2 of 3 from the from Cleveland over the weekend. The Sox are finally back home tomorrow, where things have not gone according to plan. They've only won 9 times at Fenway Park this year. Hopefully, they'll reverse that trend with a 3-game set against the Orioles tomorrow night. French Open tennis tournament continues. Round of 16 today. American Madison Keys in action right now. The bikes are proud these days in Boston.
19: 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You can find the Proud bike scattered throughout the Blue Bike system all month long. 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
7: Months after life-saving surgery, Barry Manilow fights to find his voice.
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21: From the studio inside Barry's Palm Springs home, this beloved entertainer candidly sharing his story. 6 months after lung cancer surgery saved his life.
22: Barry, how are you? I think that's what everybody wants to know.
20: Yeah, I'm doing good. I'm doing good. It took longer than I thought it was going to take to get past this lung cancer.
21: News of Manilow's health crisis emerging late last year in the midst of a Las Vegas residency. An MRI in November revealing the unexpected.
20: They checked my lungs and they found the dot, the spot, that thing that you don't want to ever have. They said I had lung cancer and we have to get it out.
22: What's that like to hear?
20: I paid no attention to it. It was just too heavy for me.
7: ABC's Chris Connolly. The show goes on.
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7: Manilow's new album comes out this week. 9:33, let's check on the roadways now, and every 10 minutes it's traffic and weather together. Laurie Grandy and the Subaru Retailers of New England all-wheel drive traffic on the threes.
24: We still get some stuff. A northbound expressway slow from Adams Street up towards Southampton Street. It's almost 30 minutes still for your ride into Boston. 93 southbound is slow from Medford Square to the Zakim Bridge, and the Lever Connector is still slow. Now, eastbound on the Mass Pike, keep an eye out for a disabled vehicle. It's blocking the left travel lane. This is right at the on ramp from Route 16, so keep an eye out for that. After that, it is still slow around Fenway Park. We have a work crew on Route 1A southbound. It's just after the Revere Beach Parkway. Traffic stop and go from Bell's Circle. It's also affecting Route 60 eastbound, which is tied up Lynn Marsh Road to Bell's Circle because of the work crew on 1A. There's a slowly moving work crew as well. 95 southbound, just after University Avenue Westwood. The two right travel lanes are closed off there. Traffic stop and go from East Street. Lori Grady, WBZ's traffic on the threes. Well,
7: this weather in Greater Boston on this June 1st is bringing you down. How about this? There's some pictures on Twitter this morning, or rather X, I should say, that shows it's snowing in Australia. It is, after all, just about wintertime in Australia, so they can have it. It is just 50 here in Boston. I think the other day, didn't we see some snowflakes in some portions?
24: It was on the top of Mount Rushmore. Washington.
7: In the upper level elevations, let's just call it that. We did see some snowflakes on Saturday. It's been ridiculous around here. We're only in around 60 today, although the clouds this morning will give way to some sunshine this afternoon. Tomorrow's much better. We're in the low 70s, pretty much our sweet spot for the early stages of June, and then we take off from there. We're in the mid-70s by the middle of this week. The end of the week, we're in the 80s, and it looks like this trend is going to carry us into the weekend. And what's more is it doesn't look like we have a decent chance of any rain. Now, that's a problem because of the drought situation, but we need the break. Right now in Boston, 52 and clouds here in the city at 9:35 on this Monday morning. Welcome, by the way, to Atlantic hurricane season. It officially kicks off today.
25: Leave at the National Weather Service is understaffed. It's expected to be a below average season for storms, named hurricanes, and major Cat 3 or greater hurricanes. on the eastern seaboard. The staffing concerns at the National Weather Service follow Trump budget cuts. Officials say a super El Nino is here this summer, and normally that means a lower chance for severe storms, at least around here. Arthur is the first name on the list this year, and if we run the table, Wilfred will end it. Oh, Wilfred. Hurricane Bob is the last major hurricane to make landfall in New England, summer of 1991, and that occurred during an El Nino season. Atlantic hurricane season runs through the end of November. Drew Mulholland, WBZ, Boston's News Radio.
7: The new remote TSA screening terminal is open this morning at Logan Express in Framingham. This has long been talked about. It's a pilot program that allows passengers on Delta and JetBlue flights only for now to go through security checkpoints in Framingham, get on the bus, and be dropped off at a special entrance to the gate beyond security checkpoints at the airport. A straight-to-the-gate service, or this straight-to-the-gate service, requires a reservation before getting on the bus. The service is limited for now to flights between 5:30 a.m. and 4 p.m., but if all goes well, look for it to expand to other Logan Express locations soon. In your driveway, airbag trouble. Your Honda is likely going back to the shop.
1: That's according to the National Highway Traffic Safety Administration. The issue surrounds a defect that could lead to the unintentional deployment of airbags. Most of the models affected are the Accord Hybrid, the Honda Acura TLX, and other Accord vehicles. Honda so far says no reports of injuries or deaths have been reported because of the issue. I'm Lisa Carton.
7: Former head of the Fed Jerome Powell toasted at the JFK Library on Columbia Point in Boston last night, honored with the annual Profile in Courage Award given to Powell for his leadership at the Federal Reserve, during which he protected the central bank from political pressure to lower interest rates. Powell tells the crowd of more than 700 that to bend to those pressures, the Fed's credibility would be lost. The people of Minnesota's Twin Cities also get the Profile in Courage Award for peacefully defending human rights and immigrants during recent ICE raids. And he kept this groove steady for a legendary band. Co-founder of the Commodores and former bassist for the group, Ronald LaPred, has died. He was 75. His family points to a sudden medical event. LaPred co-founded the Commodores with Lionel Richie and several other members when they were all students at Tuskegee Institute in Alabama. It's 9:38, Monday morning in Boston, and we're off and running on Wall Street all of a sudden. Let's check out the market now with Bloomberg Business. Here's Courtney Donahoe.
10: Yeah, but now stocks are under pressure. Big change since the last time that we talked. Good morning. There is a report out of Iran that it plans to stop the exchange of messages with the U.S. in protest of Israel's escalation in Lebanon. Iran accusing Washington of sending conflicting signals and dragging out the negotiations. We were looking at another record day on Wall Street, but now stocks are under pressure. The S&P 500 is little changed. The Dow falling 150 points. Meantime, Pizza Hut is looking to be delivered to a new owner. Fast food giant Yum Brands is said to be in exclusive talks to sell the chain to private equity firm Long Range Capital. Sources tell us the deal could come together in the next few weeks. The owner of Taco Bell and KFC said last year it was conducting a strategic review of Pizza Hut after years of trying to revive the chain. No comment from Young or Long Range. I'm Courtney Donahoe, Bloomberg Business on WBZ Boston's News Radio.
7: Just ahead. This rolling stone gathers no moss. We'll explain next. It's 9:39.
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11: Red Sox take 2 out of 3 in Cleveland over the weekend with their 9-4 win over the Guardians on Sunday. The Sox have the day off today. They return to Fenway Tuesday night to play the Orioles. The Patriots are set to have another voluntary OTA workout session today in Foxborough. Multiple reports say star cornerback Christian Gonzalez likely won't attend due to contract negotiations. Meanwhile, it's an important day on the NFL's offseason calendar when it comes to the salary cap. The league's June 1st designation allows teams to spread out dead cap charges over 2 years after making a trade or releasing a player, which gives them some more financial flexibility. It's been a key date for the trade rumors surrounding Eagles wide receiver A.J. Brown, with multiple reports saying that the Patriots are interested in acquiring him. Dan Watkins, WBZ, Boston's News Radio.
7: All right, 943, still pretty busy on the area roadways this morning. That's why we check it out every 10 minutes with the Subaru Retailers of New England all-wheel drive. 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
6: All right, got a work crew out there in Canton. It's on 93 northbound, right at 138. It's kind of slowly moving along there. The two right travel lanes are blocked off, but that's why traffic is jammed from 95 to that point. Also, dealing with delays on the northbound side of the expressway. Still, it's not as bad as it was, but still heavy from Adams Street on in. You got about a 27-minute ride all in all if you're making the entire track between Braintree and the O'Neill Tunnel. The southbound side, heavy Savin Hill to Freeport Street. 93 southbound is slow from Mystic Valley Parkway now to the lower deck. See, things are looking a whole lot better for us now. Lever Connector is still slow, and traffic on the Tobin Bridge, heavy from Everett Avenue. Now, we do have a work crew in Revere. It's on Route 1A southbound, just after the Revere Beach Parkway. Traffic is jammed from Bell Circle. It's also causing some delays on Route 60 eastbound from Lynn Marsh Road to Bell Circle work crew we have on Route 1A southbound. Watch out for delays in Newton eastbound Mass Pike. We had an earlier breakdown right by Route 16. It's been cleared, but still a lot of volume from 95 or 128 to that point. And after that, slow approaching Fenway Park. Lori Grandy, WBZ's traffic on the threes.
7: We could do a lot better on the 1st of June here, and frankly, we have in the past. Just not in the cards this year under cloudy skies. It's 52 right now in Boston. Some sunshine later, highs only about 60.
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7: will represent pretty well in the coming days. Tomorrow we jump into the low 70s and it gets progressively warmer later into the work week as well. Thanks for being with us on this Monday. Nonetheless, it is June 1st. I'm Jeff Brown and here are the five things you need to know at 9:45. A sad day for Boston. Hundreds are expected at Holy Cross Cathedral this morning for the funeral of Boston firefighter Bobby Kilduff. That gets underway at 10 o'clock this morning.
12: Where's the kaboom?
7: People are still talking about this weekend's meteor. NASA says what's left of it likely sits on the bottom of Cape Cod Bay. Diamonds are a girl's best friend. Today is the 100th anniversary of the birth of Marilyn Monroe. Blow me away. Today kicks off Atlantic hurricane season. Experts say this is likely to be a below average year. A Massachusetts state police trooper is injured again, this time after a wrong way crash, once again on Route 1, this time in Peabody.
13: MSP just put out a wrong way drive on Route 1.
14: This was the scene moments after a Massachusetts state police trooper crashed to stop a wrong way driver on Route 1 in Peabody early Sunday morning.
13: Sir, you say that was the jug handle?
14: Investigators say troopers saw 41-year-old Lucas De Almeida Benedetto driving south in the northbound lane just before 2 o'clock. Responding troopers then blocked traffic onto Route 1 as they went into action. According to state police, soon after, De Almeida Benedetto crashed into that trooper's cruiser head-on. Both were taken to the hospital with non-life-threatening injuries.
15: It could have been much worse, and unfortunately, we've seen incidents recently where they have been worse.
7: WBZ-TV's Aaron Parsegian tells us De Almeida Barrettetto will be in court today to face charges of OUI, among other charges, in Peabody District Court. To face those charges today. A bobber on the water in Boston Harbor.
16: Saltwater fishing in Boston Harbor is officially open for recreational fishermen, with prime targets including striped bass, bluefish, and winter flounder. This week's weather should be looking a lot better compared to last, so fishing favorite locations are expected to be a popular go-to spot, including Castle Island Pier, Spectacle Island, and Deer Island Pier. Fishing licenses are, of course, needed for those 16 years old or older. At the Boston Fish Pier, James Rojas, WBZ, Boston's News Radio.
7: Everyone loves merch, right? Well, before you run on Duncan, run with this.
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26: Yes. 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
7: Pride Month gets underway today, the annual celebration of the LGBTQ community. Boston Mayor Michelle Wu says she's welcoming people from all across the region and the nation to Boston this year to celebrate. It's 9:49, cloudy skies and 52 in Boston this Monday morning. Thousands wake up in Greater Boston without power this morning in Massachusetts. WBZ's Jay Willette has an update.
30: What a way to start Monday morning. Power outages for thousands of Boston residents, but the power is now back on. At its peak, more than 10,000 Eversource customers lost power in parts of Boston just before 6 o'clock this morning after an issue at the Andrew Square substation in South Boston knocked out service across a wide area. The outages were widespread enough to darken traffic lights across parts of the city, creating a chaotic start to the morning commute. Eversource crews worked quickly to make repairs and confirmed all customers have since been restored. Jay Willette, WBZ, Boston's News Radio.
7: A contestant on this season's Love Island USA has been kicked out before the show even started.
31: Officials over at Peacock now say 25-year-old Vasana Montgomery of Oregon will not be part of the upcoming season in Fiji. This decision made after video surfaced of her using a racist slur against black people. This comes just days before the season's premiere episode. It echoes a move from last season where two cast members were also kicked off the show for using racial slurs. So far, Montgomery has yet to comment. The new season of Love Island set to debut tomorrow night. Nicole Davis, WBZ, Boston's News Radio.
7: And he's ready to move, well, like himself.
32: If you stop me up,
7: Sir Mick Jagger says he cannot wait to tour with the Rolling Stones again, even though all live dates for this year have been shelved. The 82-year-old Jagger says next year is not out of the question for the band to hit the road. For now, fans will have to settle for the Stones' new album, their 25th, called Foreign Tongues. It drops next month. Traffic is next.
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6: Well, you still want to keep in mind that we have some things going on. Northbound on the expressway, it's slow from Adams Street, getting out past Southampton Street. It's about a 24-minute ride from Braintree into Boston. The southbound side, some volume there as well, Savin Hill to Freeport Street. Now, 93 northbound in Canton, there's a slowly moving work crew. They got the two right travel lanes blocked off. 93 northbound approaching Route 138, and traffic is back to 95 there. Southbound on 93 approaching the Medford stretch, you're slow from Mystic Ave to the lower deck, and the lever connector is still slow end-to-end. Tobin is not bad. It's just heavy from Everett Ave to the lever connector. Still dealing with delays due to a work crew on Route 1A southbound right at the Revere Beach Parkway. That's why traffic is back to Bell Circle, and that's why traffic is slow on Route 60 eastbound through Revere because of that work crew there. You got a crash now eastbound on the Mass Pike. It is in Weston. It's right at 128 or 95, so watch out for that slowdown. Lori Grandy, WBZ's traffic on the threes.
7: Now, meteorologist Joe Lundberg and a look at the four-day WBZ AccuWeather forecast.
22: Today will be quite cool with cloud and a shower this morning, followed by some sunshine this afternoon, or high just 57 to 61. Tonight will be mainly clear and chilly. Lows will range from the upper 30s in the coldest inland suburbs to 48 in downtown Boston. Tomorrow, sunshine mixing

0: Bus clears, three are dead, hundreds hurt. 500 families were left homeless. Experts finally called it an EF3 tornado. Winds estimated at 160 miles per hour. Drew Mulholland, WBC, Boston's News Radio.
1: People are still talking about this. The sonic boom heard through much of the region this weekend, the result of a meteor entering Earth's atmosphere at some 75,000 miles per hour. NASA says what's left rests at the bottom of Cape Cod Bay, likely just about 100 feet beneath the surface. Experts say the sound that shook thousands to their core is a once-in-a-generation event. We've got some clouds to start this morning.
2: 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Yeah.
1: Brighter skies at the moment, some sunshine on the way, highs only about 60. Coming up on WBZ News Radio this morning, a funeral is about to begin for a fallen Boston firefighter. Another exchange of fire in the Middle East this morning, and it's last call for last call in Massachusetts this summer. We'll explain those stories and more next with Nicole Davis right here at WBZ, Boston's News Radio. And remember, if you can't be with us on the radio, you can always take us with you on the go. 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
13: It's 10 o'clock right now in Boston, 52 degrees. We've got some clouds, a few leftover showers out there. We'll get more on the forecast coming up in just a few minutes. I'm Nicole Davis. Good to be back with you. Here is what's happening. Happening now, hundreds of first responders from all over the region are paying tribute to a Boston firefighter who died last week in

0: line of duty. The funeral service is just getting underway for Robert Kilduff Jr. This is happening in the South End at the Cathedral of the Holy Cross. Boston Archbishop Richard Henning is presiding. Last hour, Kilduff was honored with a procession through the city, his flag-draped coffin carefully transported from the Gormley Funeral Home on top of a fire truck that was draped in black bunting. Following today's service, the procession will continue to Fairview Cemetery. That is where he will be laid to rest. Kilduff was a 24-year veteran of the Boston Fire Department. He is survived by his two children and his girlfriend. When it comes to a potential deal with Iran, President Trump says people need to, quote, sit back and relax and let him negotiate. Last night on social media, the president said it's, quote, much tougher for him to properly negotiate when people keep, quote, chirping at levels never seen before over and over again over what to do.
1: Sources tell ABC News President Trump sent Iran changes to a proposed framework for the country to consider. But just a week ago, the president said the deal was already largely negotiated. President Trump laying out the terms of the potential agreement, saying Iran must agree to never obtain a nuclear weapon, turn over its remaining enriched uranium, and reopen the Strait of Hormuz. President Trump spent the weekend on the golf course, largely out of sight. On Friday, he huddled with top national security advisors in the Situation Room for 2 hours, saying he would make a final determination on a framework to extend the ceasefire and gradually reopen the Strait of Hormuz.
0: That is ABC's Rachel Scott reporting there from Washington. Maine's presumptive Democratic nominee for the ongoing Senate race facing more controversy, this time over text messages sent early in his marriage. ABC's Hannah Batah.
2: His race is considered critical if Democrats hope to take control of the Senate this fall. But a new controversy is rocking the campaign of Graham Plattner, who is fighting to unseat Republican Susan Collins in Maine. A former campaign advisor reportedly told the New York Times and Wall Street Journal that Plattner's wife, Amy Gertner, gave his campaign a heads up that her husband had exchanged sexually explicit messages in the past with as many as a dozen women. ABC News has not independently verified the claims.
0: Now, Plattner put out a statement accepting responsibility for the messages, saying he and Gertner, quote, went through something hard but did the work. On social media, in her own video, Gertner said she was angry and disappointed the disclosure was being used against her husband's campaign. And we're 3 months out here in Massachusetts from primary day, exactly to the day, and Democrats over the weekend made their decision in a hotly contested Senate race. At the state convention in Worcester, delegates resoundingly threw their support behind the incumbent, Senator Ed Markey, as over his challenger, Congressman Seth Moulton. Markey getting 73% of the delegates' votes. Moulton will still be on the primary ballot, getting 27%, enough to make it over the requisite 15% to qualify. At 10:03, traffic and weather together, we've got the Subaru Retailers of New England all-wheel drive traffic on the threes. Well, hello there, Kevin Brennan.
3: And good morning to you, Nicole Davis. We'll start it off with that northbound expressway. Still quite busy right around East Milton Square. You start getting your slowdown, stays on and off the brakes up past Columbia Road. Got a little company getting into the northbound Tip O'Neill Tunnel as well. Southbound's on the brakes, Columbia Road, down to the gas tank. After that, a little busy again down by Furnacebrook Parkway. 93 northbound, that's road work happening here just after Route 138 in Canton. They got the two right lanes blocked, traffic back to Route 95 and backing up 95 northbound trying to get on to 93. Route 3 southbound, about a mile back up, approaching the work crews here at exit 20. That's Route 3A here in Duxbury. They got a lane blocked there, and that's got traffic back about a mile. Now, heading into downtown, 93 southbound, still on the brakes. Mystic Ave down to the lower deck onto that Zakim Bridge. Leverett down ramp busy here soon after 93, getting down to Sturrow Drive. The river roads are in good shape. Sumner Tunnel's all leased out. Still a little company over at the Sumner, or the Ted Williams Tunnel westbound here from the airport. Inbound Tobin Bridge, you hung up inside the City Square Tunnel. See an extra traffic up in Revere, Route 60, getting onto Route 1A. Got a work crew taking out at least one lane here. Right at Winthrop Ave, and that's got traffic not quite back to Brown Circle. Kevin Brennan, WBZ's Traffic on the Threes.
0: Okay, we have a slight chance of a couple of showers out there today, but for the most part, we're doing just fine at this point. It was definitely a gray, kind of drizzly morning, but again, we are looking at a much better situation for the afternoon. Temperatures still on the cooler side of things. We have a high today only in the upper 50s, low 60s. And then for tonight, lows in the upper 30s if you're inland, 48 to 50 in downtown Boston. For tomorrow, sun mixing with clouds, a bit warmer, a high high in the low 70s. Warmer still on Wednesday and Thursday, in the mid-70s on Wednesday and mid-80s if you're on the eastern Mass side of things on Thursday. Could be a little bit warmer than that if you're inland. All right, taking a look at our temperatures right now, 51 degrees in Taunton, seeing 52 in Gloucester, 51 as well in Billerica, in Boston at 10:06. We're going to call it mostly cloudy right now, and we're at 54 degrees. Lawmakers here in Massachusetts considering a later last call for your local bar. 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
4: Today is deadline day for written testimony about the bill on Beacon Hill that would extend closing time till 3 a.m. starting now and continuing through August 31st. Comments due by 2 o'clock today. It's a big summer in Boston with the World Cup, tall ships, and America's 250th birthday celebration. The bill would allow restaurants and bars to serve alcohol an extra hour in the coming weeks. And Boston Mayor Michelle Wu supports the bill. Jay Willett, WBZ, Boston's News Radio.
0: And of course, just last week, Rhode Island lawmakers gave the go-ahead for bars and restaurants there to stay open till 4 a.m. That is not all summer, though. That is just during the World Cup. Now, you will be seeing more boats out there making their way around Boston Harbor starting this week. WBZ's James Rojas has more on why from the Boston Fish Pier.
5: Saltwater fishing in Boston Harbor is officially open for recreational fishermen, with prime targets including striped bass, bluefish, and winter flounder. This week's weather should be looking a lot better compared to last, so fishing favorite locations are expected to be a popular go-to spot, including Castle Island Pier, Spectacle Island, and Deer Island Pier. Fishing licenses are of course needed for those 16 years old or older. At the Boston Fish Pier, James Rojas, WBZ, Boston's News Radio.
0: So maybe you're going to be downtown this afternoon around 12:30 or so, and you're going to maybe hear a giant boom. It is not a meteor. We've been there, done that. No meteors today. It is far more likely, though, that if you are downtown and hear that, that you're going to be hearing the annual parade of the Ancient and Honorable Artillery Company. Now, this is the oldest charted military company in not just the country, but the Western Hemisphere. And today they are taking their annual change of command parade, going from Faneuil Hall straight over to the Common. There's going to be musket fire along the way. And when they get there for the change of command, you're going to hear howitzers going off in a traditional salute from the 101st Field Artillery. This happens each year the first Monday in June and has been since 1638. Talk about tradition. All right, 10:08, time for Bloomberg Business. And you know, Courtney Donahoe, Dolly Parton has been working 9 to 5 and probably much longer growing her empire, hasn't she?
6: Exactly. But it also gives me any excuse to play her music.
7: Working 9 to 5.
0: Oh, yeah.
6: Love it. Well, the country superstar plans to add hotels, entertainment venues, and even Dolly-themed gas stations after the success of her Dollywood theme park. This fall, she's set to open Dolly Parton's Songteller Hotel and a museum in downtown Nashville. According to the Wall Street Journal, Dollywood had more than 4 million visitors last year, and it's expected to draw more this year. And her businesses includes everything from a clothing line to a wine label and baking mixes. Forbes estimates her net worth at $450 billion. Turning to trading, there's signs of a roadblock in peace negotiations between the U.S. and Iran, fueling concern that higher energy costs will continue to drive inflation. The S&P 500 is little changed, the Dow falling 62 points. I'm Courtney Donahoe, Bloomberg Business on WBZ Boston's News Radio.
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18: An impressive win from the Red Sox yesterday to punctuate a series win on the road against the AL Central leading Guardians.
19: Yeah, it's big. Now you have an off day and you're going home, but a big couple wins to finish this thing off.
18: Before Chad Tracy's club begins a stretch of 9 consecutive games against AL East opponents, all, of course, above them in the division standings. How do they make it through? Perhaps even thrive.
19: Keep playing the game the way we did there. If we continue, and we're on a little stretch now, whether we win or lose, we're taking way better at bats, getting a lot more traffic. We're hitting the ball out front, driving it. So we keep doing that and keep our starting pitching, rolling the way they are. We'll be okay. It's just part of it.
18: Chris Vama, WBZ. Boston's News Radio.
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3: All right, Nicole, we'll start it off over in Revere here, up to the north. Route 1A all jammed up approaching these work crews just after Winthrop Avenue. You got delays back beyond Bell Circle right now. Route 1 southbound, okay, through Saugus and Chelsea and even up and over the Tobin Bridge. You are hung up a little bit here inside the City Square Tunnel. Up to the north, 128-95 southbound, looking pretty good here from Linfield all the way down to the Mass Pike. 93 southbound, a nice ride till you get down to that lower deck, a little slow on the lower deck, Zakim Bridge, and getting into the O'Neill Tunnel. Lever down ramp is full, getting all the way down to Storrow Drive. The River Roads and Airport Tunnels are looking much better now. Eastbound on the Mass Pike at a left lane crash just after 128-95. That's backing things up there. Stay to the right, you get around that, you're pretty good after that until you get to that right lane closure here at Fenway Park, and that stays slow getting into the Linfield Tunnel. Northbound Expressway can make it up to Granite Avenue. Brake lights from there up past Columbia Road. Slow again into the tunnel. Southbound a little busier now. South Bay down to the gas tank, and then got some slowdowns here at Furnace Brook Parkway. I'm Kevin Brennan, WBZ's Traffic on the Threes.
20: And at 10:15, we are seeing just a few clouds out there, but it's definitely still a bit gray, a little drizzle, but not too bad. I think that for the rest of the afternoon, things will start to look a little bit better, but keep the umbrella close by. There is a chance you could see a couple of showers. High today in the upper 50s, low 60s, so again, not as raw and cold as it has been, but it's still not June 1st, you know? For tonight, clear, lows ranging from the upper 30s inland, 48 to 50 downtown, and then for tomorrow, that's more like it. High 70 or so with a mix of sun and clouds.
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20: At 10:15 in Boston right now, 54 degrees. Again, we've got some clouds out there. We'll get much more in the four-day forecast. That's coming up in about 10 minutes. I'm Nicole Davis. Good morning to you. Here are the five things you need to know. The funeral for fallen firefighter Robert Kilduff Jr. is getting underway in Boston right now. We'll have more in seconds. A federal judge wants to investigate the settlement of President Trump's lawsuit against the IRS. Several are arrested in New Jersey after a protest outside of an ICE detention center where a hunger strike is underway. And state officials out with a warning in New Hampshire for the potential of dangerous infections. This is ahead of what's expected to be a harsh mosquito season. Right back to our top story now at 10:16, a funeral for a fallen hero. Mourners are filing into the Cathedral of the Holy Cross in the South End. The funeral is being held as we speak for Robert Kilduff Jr., Boston firefighter who died last week in Dorchester in the line of duty. WBZ TV's Penny Commit is outside the cathedral.
1: Paula, it's really hard to find the words to describe the last hour or two. Yes, it's very somber and very heavy, but it's also beautiful in a way. You know, I've been speaking with firefighters who have come from Buffalo, New York. Another one came from the Bronx. Some even came from Canada. And they tell me that this is really a family, and it meant a lot for them to come here. Even if they didn't know Bobby Kilduff personally, they made the point to travel here to Boston, Massachusetts to pay their respects. You can see people are filing in. We have first responders from all over Boston. This includes police officers, EMTs, and of course, his fellow firefighters who are making their way into the church right now. The procession lasted a little over an hour. It was, again, very heavy, but very beautiful. We saw both of his two children walking in the procession. They described his father as a hero, and they say they always kind of knew that he was a hero. And they say that he was just willing to help anyone at any moment he could. And they also understood that this was a dangerous job, and his daughter saying, you know, at the end of the day, I just miss him so much. So we saw them walk in the procession. We saw, of course, the band playing, and his casket was on top of a fire truck. We also saw his fire truck make its way through the procession. And just here on Washington Street in the South End, a sea of first responders, as far as the eye can see, genuinely, and again, from all over the country. And we expect to hear from several people. This includes Boston Mayor Michelle Wu. We plan to hear from the Boston Fire Commissioner. We also plan to hear from Kilduff's girlfriend, along with his two children. So while it's heavy outside of the church here, I can only imagine how heavy it's going to feel inside of those walls.
20: And again, that service is now officially underway inside the cathedral in the South End, the Cathedral of the Holy Cross. We are now hearing from Fire Commissioner Rodney Marshall. And of course, we're going to keep following this throughout the day. After the service, the procession will continue to Fairview Cemetery. That is where Kilduff will be laid to rest. We'll bring you more throughout the morning and into the afternoon here on WBZ News Radio, streaming always on the iHeartRadio app. At 10:19, other stories we're watching, researchers here in Boston will now get the chance to get an up-close and personal look at the brain of a legendary hockey player. WBZ's Jeremy Russ tells us why.
21: Claude Lemieux's brain is being donated to Boston University's CTE Research Center. His family says scientists will use the organ to research the long-term effects of repetitive brain injuries. Authorities say Lemieux died by suicide at the age of 60 on Thursday, just days after serving as the torchbearer for the Montreal Canadiens prior to a playoff game Monday. Lemieux played 21 seasons in the NHL and won four Stanley Cups. His family has given researchers permission permission to share whatever they find out from his brain, but say no conclusion should be drawn regarding a diagnosis. Jeremy Russ, WBZ, Boston's News Radio.
20: And we're less than 2 weeks out now from the start of the World Cup in Massachusetts. A lot of planning and talk, of course, about how soccer fans are actually going to get to the stadium in Foxborough. For those taking the highways, WBZ's Jared Brosnan reports they'll have a new place to rest.
2: MassDOT is opening the upgraded rest area on the northbound side of I-95 in Mansfield. Work began last October to build new restrooms, resurface the parking area and truck loop, and improve the lighting. The rest area also features a new emergency phone line to help connect callers with law enforcement faster. The reopening comes just in time for the World Cup, which kicks off in neighboring Foxborough on June 13th. Jared Brosnan, WBZ, Boston's News Radio.
20: And today marks the start of Pride Month, both a celebration and remembrance of LGBTQ history and culture.
4: The first Pride parade was held in New York City in June of 1970. It came a year after the Stonewall riots when the NYPD raided the Stonewall Inn back when homosexuality was still a crime. The people at Stonewall fought back, leading to 5 days of rioting and protests that became a touchstone for LGBTQ civil rights. Pride Month was first officially recognized by the White House years later in 1999. It wasn't until a Supreme Court decision in 2003, though, that laws banning homosexuality were struck down as unconstitutional. I'm Tammy Trujillo.
20: This year's Pride theme in Boston is Pride as Protest. This year's parade, block party, and festival is set for this Saturday, the 6th. 1021, traffic coming up.
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20: 10:23, time for traffic and weather together. The Subaru Retailers of New England. All-wheel drive, traffic on the threes. Kevin, what's going on?
3: Well, we got a couple work crews south of town here. Route 3 southbound jammed up here over a mile, at least maybe 2 miles. Getting down to these work crews after Route 3A Duxbury, heading into that Kingston stretch between exit 20 and exit 18. So watch out for delays. Route 3 south here, Duxbury getting down into Kingston. Also a work crew, 93 northbound, just after 138 in Canton. Two right lanes are blocked with them, and that's got traffic back onto 95 south here to University Avenue, and 95 northbound's jammed up trying to get onto Route 93 north. We've got slowdowns on that northbound expressway continuing. Brake lights soon after Granite Avenue up past Columbia Road. And then a little busy getting into the northbound Tip O'Neill Tunnel. Southbound's crawling here from just before the South Bay on-ramp. Getting down to the gas tank, and then you're looking pretty good after that. Eastbound on the Mass Pike, we're going to clear that left lane crash here at 95 in Weston. Our residual delays are working their way over towards the Route 16 on-ramp Newton Corner. After that, a little slow here, Fenway Park getting by that right lane closure. 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Kevin Brennan, WBZ's Traffic on the Threes.
20: Okay, 10:25, time for that four-day WBZ AccuWeather forecast.
0: Quite cool this afternoon with times of sun and clouds. There can be a shower in spots, mainly early, high just 57 to 61. Tonight will turn out mainly clear and chilly with lows ranging from the upper 30s in the coldest spots inland to 48 in downtown Boston. Sunshine will mix with clouds tomorrow. It'll become warmer for the afternoon, the high 71, although in the 60s on the south coast, the Cape, and the islands. For Wednesday, more sun than clouds and quite pleasant, the high 73 in the city, upper 70s inland. Thursday, sunny to partly cloudy and even warmer, high 84, low to mid-70s for much of the Cape and the islands. I'm AccuWeather meteorologist Joe Lundberg, WBZ, Boston's News Radio.
20: In Bedford right now, we're at 52 degrees, 53 in Taunton, getting over to Worcester. We're at 46, a very little shower making its way through, but it should be gone here soon. And in Boston at 10:25, we've got some sun peeking through the clouds, and we're at 55 degrees. It's time for New England Business at 10:26, and the pickleball phenomenon keeps expanding here in Boston. According to the Boston Business Journal, back on Friday, Pickleboss opened up a new facility in Charlestown. The venue on Rutherford Avenue includes 10 professional-grade courts, parking on site, a player lounge, and a pro shop, among other things. The company's original venue in Southie opened last November. And this may be one of the few times in life when not quite making the grade is not a bad thing. WBZ's Drew Mulholland has more on this year's hurricane season.
5: Ah, and would you believe it, the National Weather Service is understaffed. It's expected to be a below-average season for storms, named hurricanes, and major Cat 3 or greater hurricanes on the eastern seaboard. The staffing concerns at the National Weather Service follow Trump budget cuts. Officials say a super El Nino is here this summer, and normally that means a lower chance for severe storms, at least around here. Arthur is the first name on the list this year, and if we run the table, Wilfred will end it. Oh, Wilfred. Hurricane Bob is the last major hurricane to make landfall in New England, summer of 1991, and that occurred during an El Nino season. Atlantic hurricane season runs through the end of November. Drew Mulholland, WBZ, Boston's News Radio.
20: It is 10:27. Coming up in the news at 10:30, funeral for a friend, remembering a Boston firefighter who was killed in the line of duty. The latest coming up.
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20: It's 54 degrees in Boston. We've got some clouds in the city, but some sun is filtering through. It's 10:30 on this Monday, and it's great to be with you. I'm Nicole Davis. Here's what's happening. As we speak, hundreds of first responders from all over the region, even as far away as Canada, are in Boston's South End. They are paying tribute to a Boston firefighter who died in the line of duty last week. Boston Mayor Michelle Wu speaking right now at the funeral service for Robert Kilduff Jr. It's taking place at the Cathedral of the Holy Cross in the South End. Boston Archbishop Richard Henning presiding over the Mass. We're soon expected to hear from Kilduff's children and girlfriend. We just heard from the fire commissioner, Rodney Marshall. Last hour, the 24-year veteran of the department was honored with a procession through the city from the Gormley Funeral Home in West Roxbury. His flag-draped coffin was on top of a fire truck that was draped in black bunting. So again, the funeral is underway right now for Robert Bobby Kilduff Jr. in Boston's South End. It's 10:31. Other stories we're watching. Lawyers for the president are dealing with a setback to start the work week as a federal judge has essentially reopened the president's lawsuit against the IRS, even though a settlement was in the works. The judge says the decision stems from allegations of fraud connected to that settlement.
10: A judge ruling that not a single dollar could be handed out until further legal deliberations over whether or not this is in fact legal. Then just hours later, the president suffered yet another setback. A judge in a different jurisdiction ruling that neither the president nor his hand-picked board had the authority to rename the Kennedy Center. That judge now giving the Trump administration 14 days to take down the president's name from that building, insisting Congress gave this Kennedy Center its name and only Congress can remove it.
20: That is ABC's Rachel Scott reporting there from D.C. And in New Jersey, there was another night of tension between law enforcement and protesters outside an ICE facility in Newark. Here's ABC's Aaron Katursky.
11: Overnight protesters clashing with police. There were dozens of arrests for violating a curfew the mayor of Newark imposed outside the ICE detention center at Delaney Hall. Anywhere within a half mile is off limits from 9 p.m. to 6 a.m., and police moved in to clear the streets. The arrest capped a combative weekend with some protesters setting fires and using barricades as weapons. Mounted police and officers in riot gear pushing them back.
20: Detainees inside have been on a hunger strike for more than a week, saying they're doing so to bring attention to subpar conditions inside the facility. And some new details are coming out about what new housing could look like on the former campus of Eastern Nazarene College. Patriot Ledger, citing city documents, says anywhere from 113 to 215 units could eventually go up on the 27-acre parcel of land. Documents also show the city wants to keep six of the buildings, including the library and the student center. The city council is considering the mayor's plan to buy up the campus for $21 million. They have until the 15th to make a decision one way or the other. At 10:33, it's traffic and weather together time. We've got the Subaru Retailers of New England. All-wheel drive, traffic on the threes. What's going on, Kev?
3: Well, not a whole heck of a lot up to the north. You're looking pretty good. That upper end of 495 between Haverhill and Littleton. Same with 128-95. A nice ride here, Wakefield, all the way down to Waltham. And 93 southbound, free and clear here from 495 Andover all the way down to the city. That ride take you about 20 minutes. Really nothing in your way. 93 southbound, though, is a little sluggish on that lower deck Zakim Bridge heading into and most of the way through the O'Neill Tunnel. Lever down ramp pretty much full off of 93 getting down to Sturrow Drive. Now Sturrow Drive in pretty good shape here, as are all the river roads. The airport tunnels are moving nicely too. Eastbound on the Mass Pike, we had an earlier crash by 128-95. That's been cleared away, and right now you have a great ride getting through 95 and all the way into the Prude Tunnel. South of town, 93 northbound. You're locked up off of 95 here in Canton. Getting over to the work crews, taking out the two right lanes, 93 north after Route 138. Route 3 southbound jammed up from Route 3A, exit 20 here in Duxbury. Getting down to a work crew, taking out a lane, working their way down past Route 3A, exit 18 here in Kingston. 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
20: We're trying to warm up out here, but it's taking some time. At least the good news is that we had a couple of light showers out there. Those, for the most part, have now dried up. So we will take that. As we see a bit of sunshine peeking through for the afternoon, we'll see a high in the mid to upper 50s, maybe a couple of 60s inland. But right now, we're not quite there. I do see some mid 50s, so we're going to start warming up nicely here in the next few hours. For tonight, clear skies, low just about the upper 30s if you're inland, 48 to 50 in downtown Boston. Then for tomorrow, mix of sun and clouds, warmer and a high near 70. High in the low 70s again on Wednesday, but the upper 70s if you're inland with more sun than clouds. 47 degrees in Auburn, 55 in Amesbury. We're at 52 in Bridgewater. In Boston at 10:35, it's mostly cloudy right now and 55 degrees. Well, donuts, coffee, maybe a hash brown or a bagel. Yeah, you get those for your breakfast. But it's not often you can get a little swag to go along with your morning joe as well. WBZ's Chris Fama reports you had to get there early, though.
12: She figures it's perfect for
13: the grocery store.
12: While I was thinking more of the beach.
13: That too. It works.
12: No shortage of uses for the new limited edition white canvas Dunkin' tote bag, accented in the classic colors of the coffee chain, orange and pink, which the retailer will be giving out today, all part of its week-long salute to National Donut Day. All customers need do is buy a half dozen or more donuts, and the tote, while supplies last, is theirs.
14: So I open up the office, so I figure I get a dozen donuts, and I get my free bag.
15: Yeah, man, it looks pretty, it's neat, man.
13: I got up early.
12: So you knew they were having them?
13: Oh, yes. I look online, and I'm like, oh, I got to be here first thing in the morning.
12: Their merchandise is a big hit, huh?
13: It is. It is.
12: Chris Fama, WBZ, Boston's News Radio.
20: I will say, if you didn't get it early, there's a pretty good chance you might not be able to. Most stores only getting about 20 to give away. All that rain we got over the weekend has health officials concerned, as they say this has created the perfect conditions for mosquitoes.
17: Yeah, and the warnings are being sent out to everyone across New England about potential dangerous infections, which rise this time of year, as the number of mosquitoes will increase greatly, especially as the weather gets warmer this week. Mosquitoes often breed in standing water, so it's recommended that people remove anything from their property that collects water, like buckets, old tires, and also just be aware of those puddles on the ground. It's not that time of year just yet, but eventually we will be having warnings for Triple E and West Nile virus. Jim McKay, WBZ, Boston's News Radio.
20: Last week we were telling you about those performers pulling out of the big concert celebration on the National Mall planned for the summer. The musicians worried about the politics. Now, after saying they should just cancel it, in his words, the president says he's taking the celebration in a different direction.
18: President Trump is now set to headline the opening ceremony of the Great American State Fair, June 24th. The event, organized by Freedom 250, is scheduled to take place on the National Mall as part of America's 250th anniversary celebrations. But it's facing setbacks, with the majority of musicians slated to perform pulling out. Martina McBride, Brett Michaels, Young MC, and the Commodores were all set to take part, but say they'll no longer perform.
20: That is ABC's Allison Kosick there. It is 10:38. Time for Bloomberg Business. And Courtney Dunhoe, it is true. Americans want protein in everything, it seems, but a star ingredient is running out.
19: Definitely it is. Good morning and welcome back. The food industry packing protein into chips, waffles, and even Starbucks lattes. And consumers can't get enough of it. Food companies are dealing with shortages and skyrocketing prices of whey protein. Some suppliers already sold out for the remainder of the year. What is available has shot up in price. Offers for high-protein whey concentrate have jumped more than 40% on average just in the last couple of months. So lots of food companies are completely focused on locking down supplies. Checking on your money this morning, there was a report out of Iran that the country will stop exchanging messages with the U.S., triggering a spike in oil prices. Crude right now is at $94 a barrel. The S&P 500 is down 7 points, the Dow falling 210. I'm Courtney Donahoe, Bloomberg Business on WBZ Boston's News Radio.
20: Thanks so much, Courtney. All right, 1039, traffic and weather together just ahead of 1043. And then, of course, after that, we are watching developing news in the South End, the funeral for firefighter Bobby Kilduff Jr., who was killed in the line of duty.
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23: We feel like we were here doing this before it became popular. 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We think we've proven two things, that you don't have to divest and sell to Big Pharma, that you can maintain your independence, maintain your ownership of your product, and launch that product. We've also proven that you can do a low-cost launch of a drug and do that successfully and profitably. Therakos Bio is a small biotech company, and we have developed a therapeutic to treat type 2 diabetes, and we have launched it at a very affordable price, trying to help people get better access to care. I'm a lawyer by training, but I've been in biotech and life sciences for about 20 plus years. When I learned what the strategy was for the company, the direction for the company, and the strategy for the launch of Brenzavvy, it was something that was somewhat too good to pass up, because I think it's somewhat rare in one's career to be able to do something that's truly helping people and is more focused on that than it is, you know, eking every last dollar out of a product launch. We're proud to have done it, and other people talk about doing it, and we actually just did it.
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29: June 1st. That's all we've heard for months regarding a potential date for a deal between the Eagles and the Patriots involving disgruntled wide receiver A.J. Brown. But as NFL insider Adam Schefter reveals on 97.5 The Fanatic in Philly,
30: the two sides, to my knowledge, as of this weekend, had not spoken in weeks.
29: Though he expects the conversation between the two sides to rekindle as soon as today, because the bottom line is,
30: everybody expects he's going to get traded. It's the elephant in the room. So the sooner everybody can address the elephant in the room, the better. Do I think he's going to be traded in the next 24 to 48 hours to New England? That would be my best guess.
29: Chris Fama, WBZ. Boston's News Radio.
20: 1043, traffic and weather together. We've got it every 10 minutes, of course. 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
3: Okay, we've been watching delays here south of town, Nicole. 93 northbound, work crew taking out the two right lanes after 138 in Canton. Delays back into Yonto, Route 95. Route 3 southbound now, a two-mile backup approaching the work crews after Route 3A here in Kingston. Coming up on Smith's Lane, and you got a two-mile backup there, Route 3 southbound. Now, that northbound expressway can make it up to the Neponset on-ramp. Delays from there up past Columbia Road. Then you're moving better up to the tunnel. Southbound's busy. South Bay down to the gas tank, and then you're a much better ride after the gas tank. Eastbound on the Mass Pike, a great ride now. 495 all the way into downtown Boston. The River Roads, the airport tunnels downtown are in good shape as well. 93 south, that's eased out. Maybe a little sluggish on that Zakum Bridge getting into the O'Neill Tunnel. And the Leverett down ramp jammed up from the lane drop getting down to Sturro Drive itself. Everybody up to the north in pretty decent shape. But watch out for work crews here on Route 1A, Winthrop Ave, backing you up to Bell Circle. 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Kevin Brennan, WBZ's Traffic on the Threes.
20: A mix of sun and clouds out there right now. We are looking at temperatures in the upper 40s in the higher elevations. And for the most part, seeing 50s now if you're by the water and also in the Springfield area. Looking to get up to about the upper 50s, maybe low 60s in some spots out there today. Could possibly see a couple more showers, but right now the radar for the most part is dry. Now for tonight, clear skies, lows just about the upper 30s if you're inland, 48 or so, maybe 50 in downtown Boston. For tomorrow, mix of sun and clouds, warmer and a high near 70.
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20: Now 10:46 in Boston right now. It is 55 degrees over at Logan Airport. We do see a little bit of sun coming through the clouds. Much more in the forecast coming up with Joe Lundberg. I'm Nicole Davis, and it's great to be with you. Here are the five things you need to know. In the South End right now, the funeral for firefighter Robert Kilduff Jr. is underway. We'll have more in a moment. Incumbent Senator Ed Markey receives the majority support from delegates during the Democratic State Convention over the weekend in Worcester. More controversy surrounding Maine senatorial candidate Graham Plattner following newly surfaced sexually explicit text messages. And a judge in Utah is set to decide today on whether or not to restrict media access during the trial for Charlie Kirk's alleged murderer. At 10:47, right back to our top story, the funeral for Boston firefighter Robert Bobby Kilduff Jr., who was killed in the line of duty last week in Dorchester. He is being remembered as a hero. Right now, we're hearing from his daughter, Hannah Jane. We just heard moments ago from Boston Mayor Michelle Wu. Listen in.
0: Last Saturday night, Bobby Kilduff answered the call. He gave his life, making sure his neighbors got another day. A few days ago, I had the chance to spend some time with the members of Rescue 2 and Engine 42, listening to their BK stories. They set up a makeshift memorial next to the firehouse in Eggleston Square. And while they were standing there, a woman they'd never seen before walked up and told them she didn't know Bobby, but knew him. They asked her what she meant. She said her car had caught on fire around the corner a while back. And when she saw the flames, she started panicking. Bobby arrived and started talking to her. He was so calm that she suddenly felt calm. He stayed with her through one of the scariest moments of her life, and she never learned his name, but she remembered his face, and she came to the firehouse to say goodbye. That's the faith we live by in Boston. When you call, someone will come. For so many people in our city, that someone was BK.
20: Now, we also heard from the Boston Fire Commissioner and fellow firefighters on his crew. Again, right now we're hearing from Kilduff's children. WBZ-TV's Penny Commit is outside the cathedral where there has been a sea of mourners from all over the region, even outside the country.
5: And it is just a somber scene, but one that is really beautiful and almost breathtaking. As far as the eye can see, first responders, whether that be police officer, firefighters, of course, also EMS personnel, everyone saluting the casket as it came by in the fire truck. You'll see another fire truck here next to the one that was carrying his casket that is draped in black. That was his fire truck, I'm told. So that was part of the procession, along with, of course, the band, and both of his children were part of the procession as well. And speaking with the children on Friday, they say, we knew our dad was a hero. We always knew our dad was a hero, but the best job, he always said, was being a dad. You can see just how many people have come to show their love and support for not only Kilduff, but also just this, as you mentioned, Brianna, brotherhood and sisterhood, this bond that they share. A flag is draped over Washington Street here in the South End. This area, of course, has been shut down for hours because there have just been thousands and thousands of people. And aside from all the first responders, a lot of Bostonians I noticed coming by, saluting, paying their respects. Some people even had signs saying how much they love and appreciate firefighters. So again, while this is a horrible tragedy and a heavy, somber scene, it's been very beautiful to see the way everyone has come together and the outpouring of love and just appreciation for what our first responders do every single day.
20: And love much more on the funeral and the remembrance coming up in the news at 11 o'clock in just about 10 minutes here on WBZ. You can stream us always, no matter where you are, on the iHeartRadio app. Other stories we're watching now at 10:51. A new remote TSA screening terminal is working and up and running this morning at Logan Express in Framingham. It is the first of its kind here in the United States.
6: 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The straight-to-gate service requires a reservation at least 90 minutes before getting on the bus. $7 to park, $9 you're on the way. 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
20: And at 10:53, let's go. Traffic and weather together. The Subaru Retail. Retailers of New England, all-wheel drive, traffic on the threes. A few snags out there, Kevin.
3: Yeah, especially over on Route 1A, seeing some pretty heavy volume getting down and through that Revere stretch. We've got a work crew right at Winthrop Avenue jamming you up back to Bell Circle, so watch out for those delays there. Beyond that, you're looking pretty good down to the airport and through the airport tunnels. Route 1's okay. Nice ride, Saugus, all the way up and over the Tobin Bridge, 93 southbound. You're looking much better now on that lower deck, Zakim Bridge, and heading into the O'Neill Tunnel. The lever down ramp, though, off of 93. That's quite heavy. Getting into the lane drop stays busy right down to Sturro Drive. River Roads, again, airport tunnels okay. Eastbound on the Mass Pike, free and clear, 495 all the way into downtown Boston. That northbound expressway on and off the brakes still from the Neponset on ramp up past Columbia Road. Southbound's busy right around the South Bay on ramp, getting down to the gas tank. Route 3 southbound, lots of brake lights getting down to the work crew here, working their way down towards Route 44 in Plymouth, and 93 northbound. Looks like that work crew worked its way over towards Route 24 here in Randolph, a little slow behind that. 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Kevin Brennan, WBZ's Traffic on the Threes.
20: Now 10:55, let's go see how the week is shaping up weather-wise. Time for the four-day WBZ AccuWeather forecast.
1: Times of sun and clouds, but quite cool for this afternoon. There can be a shower, mainly early. Most areas will be rain-free, the high just 57 to 61. It'll turn out clear tonight with a low of 48 in the city, but upper 30s in the coldest spots inland. Sunshine mixes with clouds tomorrow. A warmer afternoon with a high of 71. No better than the 60s across the south coast, the Cape, and the islands. On Wednesday, sunshine, some clouds, and quite nice. The high 73 in the city, upper 70s inland. Thursday, even warmer with more sun than clouds. High 84, low to mid 70s for much of the Cape and the islands. I'm AccuWeather meteorologist.

0: Call him always our piano man. From Boston to Plum Island to a Hampton Beach staple, any room he played, Bob Torelli always had the place going. On a personal note, Bob Torelli was the bass player in my dad's band, Roundabout, on the North Shore for more than a decade. Always thought those guys were my uncles back in the day, and they didn't get any better than Bob Torelli. Dead at the age of 61, a huge loss for the local music scene, and he will be missed. Drew Mulholland, WBZ, Boston's News Radio.
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15: At 11 o'clock in Boston right now, it is 55 degrees, partly cloudy skies. We'll get more in the forecast coming up in just a few minutes. I'm Nicole Davis. Good morning. Here is what's happening. The Cathedral of the Holy Cross in Boston's South End is packed with mourners, gathered for the funeral of Robert Kilduff Jr., the Boston firefighter who died last week in the line of duty.
16: My dad served on the Boston Fire Department for 24 years. I'm 24 years old. So throughout my entire life, he has dedicated his life to helping others. He loved his city, he loved his community, and he loved his job. He used to say that the only thing he loved more than being a firefighter was being our dad.
15: That is Hannah Jane Kilduff eulogizing her father a short time ago. We've also heard from Mayor Michelle Wu, the fire commissioner Rodney Marshall, and Kilduff's fellow firefighters. Last hour, his flag-draped coffin was led on a procession.

0: through the city from West Roxbury over to the cathedral on the back of a fire truck that had black bunting draped around it. Hundreds of first responders from all over the region, even Canada, are there to pay tribute. After the service, which will be wrapping up here this hour, the procession will continue to Fairview Cemetery, where Kilduff is set to be laid to rest. It's 11:01. Newly surfaced illicit text messages are the latest controversy for Maine senatorial candidate Graham Plattner. Here's CBS's Caitlin Huey Burns.
1: Maine and I have a very loving and very happy marriage.
2: Standing beside his wife Sunday in a video captured by Portland, Maine's TV station WMTW, Plattner responded to reports about sexually explicit text messages. His campaign acknowledged Plattner sent several women early in their marriage.
1: We talked about things in Amy and I's marriage that we've gone through over the years. We talked about that because that's our marriage, and we discussed it with the campaign.
2: In a video, she defended her husband.
3: Graham and I have a great marriage. Being married is hard.
0: In the video, she went on to say she was angry and disappointed that the disclosure was being used against her husband's campaign. Polls show the race against Collins is expected to be close, some indicating Plattner might have an edge despite the controversies. And being 3 months out exactly from primary day today in Massachusetts, over the weekend, Democrats made their decision in a hotly contested Senate race. Delegates at the state convention in Worcester resoundingly throwing their support behind Senator Ed Markey over his challenger, Congressman Seth Moulton. Markey receiving 73% of the delegates' votes. Moulton will still be on the primary ballot. He got 27%, enough to make it over the requisite 15% needed to qualify. It's 11:03. Traffic and weather together. Subaru Retailers of New England, all-wheel drive, traffic on the threes. Kevin, what's going on?
4: Well, Nicole, we'll start it off downtown here, getting a whole lot better than it was, that's for sure. 93 southbound, now a nice ride on the lower deck, Sachem Bridge, getting into and most of the way through the O'Neill Tunnel. Still slowdowns on the lever down ramp here, just from the lane drop getting down to Sturro Drive. The River Roads, the airport tunnels, Tobin Bridge, all in good shape. Everybody up to the north, a great ride, although 93 southbound, seeing some slowdowns here by Dascombe Road, so watch out for that. I haven't heard of anything, but nonetheless, I'm seeing the delays. Mass Pike, free and clear, 495 into Boston and back. No troubles here farther south down on 24 or 95. Northbound Expressway, that's still quite busy here. You can make it up to the gas tank. Delays from there up past Columbia Road. Southbound, you get your brake light soon after Mass Avenue. Stays busy down past Savin Hill, and then you're looking a lot better. Down on Route 3 southbound, brake lights approaching the work crews here after Route 44 in Plymouth. You got traffic back about a mile on that right now. I'm Kevin Brennan, WBZ's Traffic on the Threes.
0: It is certainly nice to see some sun out there today. And as we look into the rest of the forecast for the rest of the afternoon and into tonight, for the vast majority of us, it will stay completely dry. We could see a couple of sprinkles throughout the afternoon. But again, right now we're doing okay. And we've got a couple of showers later on tonight potentially as well. But then everything will clear out. We've got a high today in the upper 50s, low 60s. And then for tonight, we've got a low in the upper 30s inland, 48 or so if you're right down downtown and on the coast. For tomorrow, mix of sun and clouds and a high near 70. Low 70s on Wednesday, upper 70s though if you happen to be inland with a mix of sun and clouds. And then warmer still on Thursday with a high in the mid 80s but low to mid 70s if you're on the Cape and Islands. In Salem right now, we're at 55. 52 in Natick, we're at 53 at the Cape Cod Canal. In Boston at 11:05, it is partly cloudy and 56 degrees at Logan Airport. Researchers in Boston will now get the chance to get an up-close and personal look at the brain of a legendary hockey player.
5: Claude Lemieux's brain is being donated to Boston University's CTE Research Center. His family says scientists will use the organ to research the long-term effects of repetitive brain injuries. Authorities say Lemieux died by suicide at the age of 60 on Thursday, just days after serving as the torchbearer for the Montreal Canadiens prior to a playoff game Monday. Lemieux played 21 seasons in the NHL and won 4 Stanley Cups. His family has given researchers permission to share whatever they find out from his brain, but say no conclusions should be drawn regarding a diagnosis. Jeremy Russ, WBZ, Boston's News Radio.
0: Meantime, when it comes to a potential deal with Iran, President Trump on social media telling people to, quote, sit back and relax and let him negotiate. On the social media post last night, the president called it much tougher for him to properly negotiate when he said people keep, quote, chirping at levels never seen before over what to do.
6: Sources telling ABC News President Trump sent Iran changes to a proposed framework for the country to consider. But just a week ago, the president said the deal was already largely negotiated. President Trump laying out the terms of the potential agreement, saying Iran must agree to never obtain a nuclear weapon, turn over its remaining enriched uranium, and reopen the Strait of Hormuz. President Trump spent the weekend on the golf course, largely out of sight. On Friday, he huddled with top national security advisors in the Situation Room for 2 hours, saying he would make a final determination on a framework to extend the ceasefire and gradually reopen the Strait of Hormuz.
0: And that is ABC's Rachel Scott. Today, kicking off the 2026 Atlantic hurricane season, coastal communities around here getting a look at what they have to contend with.
7: Thanks to warming water in the Pacific, NOAA is anticipating a below-average number of named storms in the Atlantic. But National Weather Service Director Ken Graham is urging those in the potential storm zone to stay alert and to evacuate if local officials give the warning.
8: A lot of people say they don't evacuate because they don't want to sit in the traffic or travel 200-300 miles, when the reality is they may only have to go 10 or 20, 30 miles inland.
7: The current seasonal forecast calls for as many as 6 hurricanes in the Atlantic before November 30th. Jim Ryan, ABC News.
0: And today marks the start of Pride Month, both a celebration and remembrance of LGBTQ history and culture.
9: The first Pride parade was held in New York City in June of 1970. It came a year after the Stonewall riots, when the NYPD raided the Stonewall Inn, back when homosexuality was still a crime. The people at Stonewall fought back, leading to 5 days of rioting and protests that became a touchstone for LGBTQ civil rights. Pride Month was first officially recognized by the White House years later in 1999. It wasn't until a Supreme Court decision in 2003, though, that laws banning homosexuality were struck down as unconstitutional. I'm Tammy Trujillo.
0: And here in Boston, this year's Pride theme is Pride as Protest. This year's parade, block party, and festival are set for Saturday the 6th. It's 11:08, time for Bloomberg Business. We welcome Andrew O'Day. And Andrew, the global oil tanker is taking yet another turn. What now?
10: Another turn. Yeah, I hope you enjoyed the slip in gasoline prices we've seen in recent days, because it might not last. This morning, oil futures are launching ahead 8%, as Iranian state media says the country has stopped exchanging messages with the U.S. over reopening the Strait of Hormuz, blaming what it calls violations of the ceasefire by the U.S. Right now, amid oil's rise, more stocks are down than up. Dow losing 150 points, S&P down 2, Nasdaq holding on to a gain of 29. This even following a rather encouraging economic report today. Institute for Supply Management says U.S. manufacturing activity increased in May at the quickest pace in 4 years, boosted by the AI investment boom. Andrew O'Day, Bloomberg Business on WBZ, Boston's News Radio.
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22: After all of his years in baseball, even Blue Jays manager John Schneider was surprised by this.
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22: For instance, when a youngster in the stands at Camden Yards threw a ball at Toronto right fielder Jesus Sanchez. An innocent but highly unusual circumstance that forced Sanchez out of the game.
23: I think it was a 12-year-old kid. I was just talking with a kid, kind of going back and forth and in a playful manner. Like, almost like, hey, that's my catch. And I think that the kid took it literally and hit Sanchez with the ball. So first time I've seen that. X-rays were negative on his wrist, his right wrist. So we'll check him out. But he was pretty sore and surprised, and as were we. Yeah, ball shouldn't be coming into the field of play.
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0: It's 11:13. 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
10: All right, Nicole, we'll take it south of town here. Route 3 southbound. You got about a mile back up approaching the work crews here after Samoset Street and that Plymouth stretch. After that, you're looking pretty good. Down to the Sagamore Bridge, if you're heading to the Cape right now, Sagamore and Bourne Bridges are okay, both on and off the Cape right now. If you're already on the Cape, Route 6 westbound, you're jammed up here approaching the work crews before Route 130. Heading into that Barnstable stretch here, and eastbound you got a work crew just after Union Street here in Yarmouth slowing your ride as well. 24, 95 in pretty decent shape, although watch out for a little sluggishness. 24 southbound approaching Route 140 in Taunton. That northbound expressway can make it up to the Dorchester Yacht Club, busy from there up past Columbia Road. Southbound's quite heavy now from Mass Avenue getting down past Savin Hill. Once you get beyond that though, you're looking pretty good down to the Braintree Split. Downtown Boston, the River Roads, the airport tunnels, all okay, as is 93 over the Zakim Bridge. Levered down ramp now, just busy next to the Zakim Bridge and around the Garden Curve. 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
0: For the rest of the afternoon, it's going to stay nice and quiet for the most part. Maybe a little bit of drizzle here and there, but I am keeping a close eye on the radar. And right now, I don't really see anything we have to worry about. Maybe a few clouds, that's about it. Temperatures are in the 50s now for the vast majority of us, even pushing 60 in some areas. But right now, we are seeing a couple of 40s in the Berkshires. 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Just might take a little longer. For tonight, clearing out, low in the upper 30s inland, 48 or so downtown. And for tomorrow, mix of sun and clouds and a high near 70.
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0: At 11:15 right now in the city, it's partly cloudy. We're at 55 degrees. We'll have much more in the forecast in under 10 minutes. It's great to be with you this morning. I'm Nicole Davis. Thanks for joining us on this Monday as we get back to work. Here are the five things you need to know. In Boston, the Cathedral of the Holy Cross is full of mourners this hour, paying their respects to a Boston firefighter who died in the line of duty last week. More in seconds. We're getting some breaking news. Reports coming in from Iranian state media say negotiators have stopped talking with the U.S. about a potential peace deal, and Iranian officials now plan to fully block the Strait of Hormuz. President Trump facing a setback as a federal judge says claims of fraud connected to his IRS lawsuit settlement now have to be investigated. And the Quincy City Council is considering a plan that would open up the former Eastern Nazarene College campus to maybe more than 200 units of brand new housing. All right, 11:16, let's get right back to our top story here, the funeral for a fallen Boston firefighter. Robert Bobby Kilduff Jr. was killed in the line of duty last week, and the city is honoring him this morning. Local dignitaries, fellow firefighters, and Kilduff's family are packed into the Cathedral at the Holy Cross for his funeral. He was remembered moments ago by his son, Mason. Listen in.
1: He always talked about how proud of me he was, but I want to express how proud of him I am. He always said he wanted me to be better than him. If I think I could be half as good as him, would be in good shape. I'm completely overwhelmed by the idea that I won't be able to make any more memories with him, but I'm comforted by the countless memories I have already made with him. My dad is my hero. He's the hero everyone says he is, and I'll miss him forever. And he taught us all how to live. And now he's taught us how to die.
0: Kilduff was also eulogized by his daughter, Hannah Jane. He was a 24-year veteran of the Boston Fire Department. He's being remembered today by his fellow firefighters as one of the best, a true Jake's Jake. After the service, Kilduff's casket will be brought to Fairview Cemetery, where he will be laid to rest. We'll have more coming up in the news at 11:30. In other news at 11:17, a judge is now set to decide how much the public will get to see when it comes to a key hearing for the man accused of killing Charlie Kirk.
2: A Utah judge will decide whether to restrict access in parts of a July preliminary hearing and seal some exhibits in the case of the man accused of killing Charlie Kirk. Tyler Robinson's defense hopes to bar reporters and the public from parts of the July 6th through 10th proceedings. They'll feature the most significant presentation of evidence to date. Prosecutors are hoping for the death penalty if Robinson is convicted. He's charged with crimes including aggravated murder and the September 10th assassination of Kirk on a Utah college campus. Robinson has not yet entered a plea. I'm Haya Pinjwani.
0: And a judge has denied Bill Cosby a new trial after a nearly $60 million verdict against him. Here's Tammy Trujillo.
3: Her lawsuit alleged that the actor-comedian sexually abused her more than 50 years ago while she was a server at a restaurant in Sausalito. Donna Motzinger contended in her sexual battery lawsuit that Cosby drugged and raped her. On March 23rd, a jury in Santa Monica awarded her $19.25 million in compensatory damages and $40 million in punitive damages for a total of just over $59 million. I'm Tammy Trujillo.
0: 11:19, recreational fishing officially underway in Boston Harbor. WBZ's James Rojas checks in from Castle Island Pier.
4: Boston Harbor is one of the best spots for anglers, with plenty of accessible fishing piers along the waterfront, like here at Castle Island, where striped bass, bluefish, and Atlantic mackerel are up for the taking, of course, while respecting state regulations. Now, the start of recreational saltwater fishing began about a week ago when the weather wasn't exactly the best for casting a line, but this week seems to be a bit more promising. At Castle Island Pier, James Rojas, WBZ, Boston's News Radio.
0: And later on this afternoon, right around 12:30, if you happen to be in downtown Boston and you're a big explosion, kind of a boom, it is not a meteor. I mean, I can't 110% promise it's not a meteor because, well, I'm not sure that, you know, any of us can really do that, but we know what exactly this is supposed to be. It is supposed to be the annual parade of the Ancient and Honorable Artillery Company. They're going to be making their way from Faneuil Hall to the Common. It is June Day. They do this every year, the first Monday in June. Essentially, this is the company's change of command ceremony. They are, by the way, the oldest chartered military company in the entire Western Hemisphere. So once they get to the Common, you're going to hear more booms, howitzers going off, and a traditional salute, and then the change of command happens. This, by the way, has been happening every year since 1638. So cool. Well, it was 15 years ago today when a stormy afternoon turned downright scary and deadly. Here's WBZ's Drew Mulholland with a look back.
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5: Crazy indeed. June 1st, 2011, significant damage in Hamden and Worcester counties. When the dust clears, three are dead, hundreds hurt. 500 families were left homeless. Experts finally called it an EF3 tornado. Winds estimated at 160 miles per hour. Drew Mulholland, WBZ, Boston's News Radio.
0: 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We'll have more on that coming up in Traffic and Weather Together in about 2 minutes.
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0: 1123, traffic and weather together time. Subaru retailers of New England, all-wheel drive, traffic on the threes. Let's get to it, Kev.
10: All right, Nicole, let's get to it. We'll take it down to Route 3 here in Plymouth again. It's a left-lane grass mowing crew. Route 3 southbound now coming up on Long Pond Road in Plymouth. And you got traffic just about back to Route 44. So watch out for those delays here. Route 3 southbound down in Plymouth. Now you got a pretty nice ride over on 2495. Northbound Expressway, you can make it up to about Savin Hill. A little busy from there up past Columbia Road and then better up into the tunnel. Southbound slow going here, Mass Avenue down past Savin Hill, and then you're moving a lot better after that. Looking good on the Mass Pike, getting by 95, 495, and the 290 interchange here in Auburn. Downtown Boston, the River Roads Airport tunnels are all in good shape right now. Inbound Tobin Bridge, okay, up and over and into the City Square Tunnel. 93 southbound, not too bad on that lower deck Zakin Bridge getting into the tunnel. Levered down ramp off of 93 south, getting down to Storrow Drive. That's busy here. We'll call it right after the lane drop next to the Zakin Bridge and around the Garden Curve. Little heads up over in Revere, Route 1A southbound. Got a work crew here, staffed her right around Winthrop Avenue, backing you up to Bell Circle. 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
0: It is 11:24, so it's time for the four-day WBZ AccuWeather forecast. Let's get that now from Pella Windows and Doors of New England.
29: This afternoon will be very cool for this time of the year with sun and clouds, even a stray shower, mainly early. High only 57 to 61. It'll clear out tonight. We'll dip to the upper 30s in some of the coldest inland suburbs, 48 in the city. Sunshine will mix with clouds tomorrow. It turns a bit warmer for the afternoon with a high of 71. For Wednesday, sunshine and some clouds. A nice day, the high 73 in Boston, upper 70s inland. Thursday, sunshine, some clouds, and turning warmer, high 84, low to mid-70s for much of the Cape and the islands. I'm AccuWeather meteorologist Joe Lundberg, WBZ, Boston's News Radio.
0: Right now in Boston, at 11:25, it is partly cloudy and 57.
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0: At 11:26, it's time for New England business. And as we get into peak hotel season on the Cape, we've now learned the Inn on the Square in Falmouth is operating under new ownership. The Boston Business Journal reporting the Mount Vernon Company has bought up the Inn for $13 million from the Newport Hotel Group. The company already owns some well-known local hotels, including the John Carver Inn and Spa in Plymouth and the Revolution Hotel in Boston's South End. There's a lot of planning and talk these days about how soccer fans are going to actually get to Boston Stadium for the World Cup. If you plan on taking the highway, you have a new place to rest in Mansfield.
7: MassDOT is opening the upgraded rest area on the northbound side of I-95 in Mansfield. Work began last October to build new restrooms, resurface the parking area and truck loop, and improve the lighting. The rest area also features a new emergency phone line to help connect callers with law enforcement faster. The reopening comes just in time for the World Cup, which kicks off in neighboring Foxborough on June 13th. Jared Brosnan, WBZ, Boston's News Radio.
0: And big developments now when it comes to the treatment of pancreatic cancer.
9: It's called daraxonrasib, and according to the results of a clinical trial, it can double a patient's survival time. In the trial of 500 patients with advanced pancreatic cancer, the drug reduced the overall risk of death by 60% compared to patients who had only chemotherapy. And those who took the drug lived substantially longer, for an average of 13 months, compared to about 6.5 months for those who only had chemo. Another benefit, it's a daily pill instead, with fewer side effects reported.
0: That is ABC's Sophie Flay. It's 11:27, remembering a fallen firefighter in Boston. That's happening now, the latest coming up at 11:30.
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0: 57 degrees in Boston right now. It's 11:30 on this Monday morning. Great to have you on board. I'm Nicole Davis. Here's what's happening. hundreds of first responders from all over the region, even parts of Canada, are in Boston South End this hour, paying tribute to a firefighter who died last week in the line of duty. The funeral service is underway for Robert Kilduff Jr. at the Cathedral of the Holy Cross in the South End. Boston Archbishop Richard Henning just gave his homily. Well,
1: first and most importantly, I want you to remember this, that your dad, your Bobby, your BK, our friend, is okay.
0: Archbishop Henning was speaking to Kilduff's children, Hannah Jane and Mason, who both gave eulogies earlier in the service. Now, before the service, Kilduff was honored with a procession through the city. His flag-draped coffin was on top of a fire truck that was draped in black bunting. It was carefully transported from the funeral home to the cathedral. And after the service, the procession will continue to Fairview Cemetery. That is where Kilduff, a 24-year veteran of the Boston Fire Department, is set to be laid to rest. It's 11:31. Other stories we're watching now. Last week we were telling you about the performers pulling out of the big concert celebration on the National Mall plan for the summer. The musicians all saying they were worried about the political ramifications of that event. Now the president says they should just cancel it, although he's considering taking it in a different direction.
2: President Trump is now set to headline the opening ceremony of the Great American State Fair, June 24th. The event, organized by Freedom 250, is scheduled to take place on the National Mall as part of America's 250th anniversary celebrations. But it's facing setbacks, with the majority of musicians slated to perform pulling out. Martina McBride, Brett Michaels, Young MC, and the Commodores were all set to take part, but say they'll no longer perform.
0: Now to ABC's Allison Kosick. Now the fair is still set to continue on the National Mall despite the cancellations of the concerts. And lawyers for the president are dealing with a setback today, a federal judge essentially reopening his lawsuit against the IRS, even though a settlement had been in the works. The judge saying the decision comes from allegations of fraud connected to that settlement.
3: A judge ruling that not a single dollar could be handed out until further legal deliberations over whether or not this is in fact legal. Then just hours later, the president suffered yet another setback. A judge in a different jurisdiction ruling that neither the president nor his handpicked board had the authority to rename the Kennedy Center. That judge now giving the Trump administration 14 days to take down the president's name from that building, insisting Congress gave this Kennedy Center its name, and only Congress can remove it.
0: That is ABC's Rachel Scott in Washington. It's 11:33, time once again to go see what's happening on the highways. Traffic and weather together at the Subaru Retailers of New England all-wheel drive traffic on the threes. Great day for road work out there, Kev.
4: Yeah, it certainly is, and we got some work crews slowing our ride here. In fact, up in Revere, Route 1A southbound, jammed up approaching these work crews here at Winthrop Avenue. You're back to about Bell Circle, so watch out for those delays. South of town, it's Route 3 southbound, locked up Route 44, getting down to these left lane work crews now coming up on Long Pond Road in Plymouth. More work crews down on the Cape, Route 6 westbound work crew before 132 here in that Barnstable stretch, got you back about a mile. And Route 6 eastbound work crews after Union Street here in Yarmouth, tied up about a half mile there. Hey, looking good on 2495. The expressway northbound now just a little slow up through Columbia Road. Southbound hung up just a bit at the South Bay on-ramp again down by the gas tank, and then a nice ride after that. Mass Pike free and clear. Sturbridge all the way into Boston and back. Downtown Boston, the River Roads, the airport tunnels, Tobin Bridge, and even the Zakin Bridge are moving right along. And a levered down ramp still slow. We'll call it from the lane drop getting down to Sturro Drive. 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
0: All right, 11:34. We are looking at a much better afternoon than we have had the past couple of days. We've got lots of sun now out there in the Boston area. What a gorgeous day to get outside if you've got a few moments just to go take in this nice weather. I am seeing a couple of showers popping up around I-91, so just keep that in mind. We have a slight chance of rain, but again, the odds are really with us having a pretty decent afternoon, but it's never a bad idea to keep the umbrella in the bag or in the back of the car just in case. We've got temperatures in the 50s and we've got a high just about the upper 50s, low 60s today. A little bit warmer inland. For tonight, clear skies, low just about the upper 30s inland, 48 or so in downtown Boston. Mix of sun and clouds tomorrow and a high near 71. For your Wednesday, more sun than clouds, high 70 in Boston, upper 70s inland and in the 80s on Thursday. Right now, 53 in Milford, 56 in Lawrence, 53 in Marshfield in Boston at 11:35. It is, we'll call it partly cloudy outside, and it is 56 degrees. A sad day when it comes to football news. We have learned Baltimore Colts Hall of Famer and former Patriots coach Raymond Berry has died. The Pro Football Hall of Fame announcing today that Berry passed away last week at the age of 93. He played 13 seasons in the NFL and caught a then-record 631 passes for 68 touchdowns. His family says that he died peacefully at his home in Tennessee, surrounded by loved ones. And of course, with that local connection, Berry coaching the Patriots from 1984 to 1989, even led them to the Super Bowl in 1985. They did lose in that game to Chicago. Now to New Jersey, where there was another night of tension overnight between protesters and law enforcement outside an ICE facility in Newark.
5: Overnight, protesters clashing with police. There were dozens of arrests for violating a curfew the mayor of Newark imposed outside the ICE detention center at Delaney Hall. Anywhere within a half mile is off limits from 9 p.m. to 6 a.m., and police moved in to clear the streets. The arrests capped a combative weekend with some protesters setting fires and using barricades as weapons. Mounted police and officers in riot gear pushing them back.
0: That is ABC's Aaron Katursky. Detainees inside have been on a hunger strike for more than a week, saying they're doing so to bring attention to subpar conditions at the facility. And Haverhill police are investigating after a child brought home a balloon from school that might have had drugs inside. Authorities say a student from Pentucket Lake Elementary found the balloon on school property last week. When the child's parents found the balloon, the Eagle Tribune reports the parents called police, who then took the balloon to be tested. Preliminary testing of the substance came out inconclusive. Police say it's been sent for additional testing. Haverhill police say there's no ongoing threat to staff or students, but they're encouraging parents to remind their kids about the dangers of handling foreign objects. It's 11:38, time for Bloomberg Business. And Andrew O'Day, this is not what a lot of people want to hear. We've got a supply crunch when it comes to protein.
4: Yes, indeed. Nicole, changing perception about what's healthy to ingest has fed a frenzy of protein everything. I'm sure we've all noticed. Protein chips, protein pancakes, protein lattes. It should not be a shock, then, that it's all causing a protein shortage, especially whey protein. The thinning supply is helping push up prices, prompting some companies to stop production or reformulate their products with alternative ingredients, such as milk protein concentrate, and plant-based proteins such as soy and pea protein. Wall Street's indexes right now are splitting, and more stocks are down than up, now losing 72 points. NASDAQ, though, on a little mini rally here. It's up 100. S&P 500 up 11. Stocks connected to tech and AI. Stop me before this one. Helping lead those gains for the NASDAQ especially. Andrew O'Day, Bloomberg Business on WBZ, Boston's News Radio.
0: Okay, 11:39, traffic and weather together coming up at 11:43. And then, of course, is still underway in Boston's South End, remembering a fallen firefighter. The latest on the funeral for Bobby Kilduff Jr. coming up in just a few minutes at 11:45.
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17: Player performance so far during OTAs for Lions head coach Dan Campbell.
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19: 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This will be the most competition we've had, in my opinion. Top-tier competition. I mean, this will be good. This is going to be good across the board. So now it's just there again. Let's get acclimated. We want to hit the ground running when we get to late July, August. That's what we want. So that's really what this time's about.
17: Chris Fama, WBZ, Boston's News Radio.
0: 11:43, time for traffic and weather together. Subaru Retailers of New England, all-wheel drive, traffic on the threes. Road work and maybe crashes, I'm not sure, Kev.
4: Yeah, not dealing with any crashes, that's good news. Yeah, if you're up north, you got a pretty decent ride, 495 free and clear here between Amesbury and all the way down to the Mass Pike on the upper end of 495. Mass Pike looking good through 495 as well as 95 and even heading into downtown Boston. The River Road's in good shape, or the airport tunnel's in good shape. Looks like I may have a work crew here. Sterile Drive eastbound right at the Copley Tunnel slowing it just a little bit there. That northbound expressway is all eased out. You got a nice ride, Braintree, up to Boston. Southbound hung up just a bit here at the gas tank, and then you're okay after that. If you're down on Route 3 southbound, that's quite heavy with road work here. You're jammed up Route 3 southbound from Route 44 all the way down to Long Pond Road here. You got a work crew taking out the left lane. Just that right lane's getting by, and then you're looking good down to the Cape after that. If you're already on the Cape, Route 6 westbound, about a 2 mile back up now, approaching the work crews here before Route 132 Barnstable, and eastbound Route 6, we got a work crew just after Union Street here in Yarmouth, slowing your ride down quite a bit as well. 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
0: And at 11:44 in Boston right now, we are seeing plenty of sun out there. Maybe the occasional cloud, and I am watching on the radar a couple of very light showers right now in parts of Western Mass. Getting out there toward the I-91 corridor, if you're listening in Chicopee or Holyoke, you're seeing some drizzle. Same situation getting over there toward Northampton and Hadley. Now, later on this afternoon, again, we cannot completely rule out a shower, but we definitely are not expecting many, if any, here in the Boston area. We've got a high in the upper 50s, low 60s if you're inland. For tonight, clear. We have lows ranging from the upper 30s inland to 48 or so in downtown Boston. For tomorrow, mix of sun and clouds and a high near 70.
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0: The full four-day WBZ AccuWeather forecast coming up in just a matter of minutes. That's under 10 minutes out here on WBZ. Right now in Boston, though, looking pretty good outside. Just a few clouds and we're at 57 degrees. Good morning, I'm Nicole Davis. It's Monday. We're getting back into the swing of things. Here are the five things you need to know at 11:46. Thousands are currently at the Cathedral of the Holy Cross in Boston for the funeral of fallen firefighter Robert Kilduff Jr. More in seconds. Iranian state media now saying officials there have ended peace talks with the United States, citing ongoing Israeli military operations in Lebanon. Maine Senate candidate Graham Plattner and his wife responding to leaked news of Plattner sending explicit text messages to women early on in their marriage. And delegates at the Democratic State Convention over the weekend in Worcester overwhelmingly backing incumbent Senator Ed Markey over his challenger, Congressman Seth Moulton. Right back to our top story at 11:46. We remember today a fallen Boston firefighter. Mourners have been packed into the Cathedral of the Holy Cross in the South End, remembering the life of firefighter Robert Kilduff Jr., who was killed last week in the line of duty in Dorchester. The mass is being presided over by Boston Archbishop Richard Henning, who just gave the homily.
1: In that moment that Greg was describing, things weren't okay. But he's okay. That's got to be the foundational and underlying belief for us that will never wipe away any tear that you have or any tear that you guys refuse to let up and out. But anyway, that's for another discussion, huh? This belief, this foundational belief, never wipes away those tears, takes any of this away. But this belief infuses our sadness, our incredulity, our loss with a hope. BK's okay.
0: Earlier today, we heard from Kilduff's two children, Mayor Michelle Wu, the city fire marshal, and also some of his fellow fire commissioner, I should say, and some of his fellow firefighters. Once the funeral ends, a procession will take Kilduff's casket to Fairview Cemetery, where he will be laid to rest. We'll have more coming up in the news at noon right here on WBZ, streaming always on the iHeartRadio app. Methuen's mayor is looking for ways to find cash to fix some fiscal problems. Mayor DJ Beauregard says he's planning to request access to more than $7 million in free cash. A majority of that money would go toward paying off outstanding debts. Some of it would also go toward the school district budget to avoid layoffs. Eagle Tribune reports an additional $2.5 million was also approved last week by the school committee. That money will be used for a contractor to create a program for students with autism and other behavioral needs. City Council is expected to talk about these spending requests at their meeting next week. And new work requirements kick in today for some people who depend on SNAP. Here's Michael Kastner.
15: Able-bodied individuals ages 18 through 65 without dependents must work or attend a work program such as SNAP employment and training at least 80 hours per month to receive benefits. Previously, the top age was 55. Parents and household members must also now meet the additional work requirements if a dependent child is 14 or older. Previously, those with a child under 18 were exempt. The changes are part of President Trump's so-called Big Beautiful Bill, which includes $186 billion in funding cuts to the SNAP program through 2034. I'm Michael Kastner.
0: Now, you do have the chance to become a millionaire tonight if you feel lucky.
16: Jackpot is now topping $19 million, one of the largest top prizes in the game's history. No one has won the whole thing since April of last year. It's the third biggest prize ever for a mega bucks. It is now knocking on the door of one of the biggest ever. cover $21.7 million split by eight winners 41 years ago. The second largest Megabucks jackpot in Mass State Lottery history, also 40 years ago, at more than $21 million. Drawing tonight is at 9 o'clock. Jim McKay, WBZ, Boston's News Radio.
0: It's 11:49, and there's another way to show your support this Pride Month on two wheels.
18: 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You can find the Proud bikes scattered throughout the Blue Bike system all month long. 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
0: At Logan Airport, we're the first in the nation rolling out a new remote TSA screening terminal in Framingham this morning.
20: The long talks about pilot program allows passengers on Delta and JetBlue flights to go through security checkpoints in Framingham, board the bus, and be dropped off at a special entrance to the gate beyond security checkpoints at the airport. The straight-to-gate service requires a reservation at least 90 minutes before getting on the bus. $7 to park, $9, you're on the way. The service is limited, for now, to flights between 5:30 a.m. and 4 p.m. If all goes well, look for it to expand to other Logan Express locations soon. 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
0: It's 11:51, and a country star is back in the spotlight for all the wrong reasons.
22: Technical difficulties.
23: Man made a ball.
22: Yeah, and man made a piano. And man flips a piano during a weekend show. Morgan Wallen, not happy with the technical issues at his show, so he flips the piano in frustration and went down at Mile High in Denver, Colorado. 2 years ago, you may remember, Morgan Wallen was arrested for throwing a chair off the roof of a bar in Nashville. He just keeps throwing stuff. Writes catchy songs, though. People love him. Drew Mahal and WBZ, Boston's News Radio.
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0: 11:53, traffic and weather together time. Checking in every 10 minutes because you know that's just what we do here. Subaru, Retailers of New England, all-wheel drive, traffic on the threes. What is going on the river roads, Kevin?
4: Well, we got a work crew here over on Sterile Drive eastbound right at the Copley Tunnel. Sounds like they're taking a lane, so just one lane of traffic seems to be getting by, getting into that Copley Tunnel, and you got traffic solid right back to Kenmore right now. Rest of the river roads are okay. The airport tunnels are doing well to and from Boston Logan. 93 is a nice ride here, both directions over the Zakin Bridge and through the O'Neill Tunnel. That Leverett down ramp's all eased out. You got a pretty nice ride both directions next to the Zakin Bridge. Now, south of town, the expressway's okay both directions now. Between Braintree and Boston, either direction, ride will take you just shy of 10 minutes. Route 3 southbound, you're still hung up into this work crew here, taking out the left lane down by Long Pond Road in Plymouth. Delays are back beyond Samoset Street. Seeing some slowdowns on the northbound side as well after Route 14 here in Duxbury. 2495, you're looking pretty good. If you're down on the Cape, Route 6 westbound, over a mile back up approaching the work crews here, approaching Route 132 in that Barnstable stretch. Eastbound, there's a work crew in Yarmouth just after Union Street, slowing your ride there as well. The bridges over Cape Cod Canal, Sagamore, Bourne Bridges, they're in good shape if you're heading to and from the Cape. 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At some point, body pain may creep in and become your reality that day, but Aleve is here to keep you moving. One pill gives you up to 12 hours of body pain relief. So don't let pain hold you back. Try Aleve today. Use as directed. Kevin Brennan, WBZ's Traffic on the Threes.
0: 11:55, time for the four-day WBZ AccuWeather forecast. 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
2: Quite cool this afternoon with times of sun and clouds. There can be a shower in spots, mainly early, high just 57 to 61. Tonight will turn out mainly clear and chilly with lows ranging from the upper 30s in the coldest spots inland to 48 in downtown Boston. Sunshine will mix with clouds tomorrow. It'll become warmer for the afternoon, the high 71, although in the 60s on the south coast, the Cape, and the islands. For Wednesday, more sun than clouds and quite pleasant, the high 73 in the city, upper 70s inland. Thursday, sunny to partly cloudy and even warmer, high 84, low to mid-70s for much of the Cape and the islands. I'm AccuWeather meteorologist Joe Lundberg, WBZ, Boston's News Radio.
0: Right now, let's go get a look at our temperatures out there.

0: Williams has been a Cambridge traffic supervisor for only a couple of years, but her hard work and determination to keep students safe couldn't be ignored, though she wouldn't have minded if they were.
1: Because I don't like to be recognized, so this is out of my comfort zone.
0: She's being honored here at the Great Hall among several of her peers from across the Commonwealth because of folks like Angela and Alice, parents of students in their school district.
2: Very sweet, very careful. Like, she stops anyone with a fierceness. I mean, she has no fear.
3: She knows almost everybody's names, and we're not just the kids, but the adults as well, and the grandparents.
0: MassDOT's annual Safe Routes to School ceremony recognized crossing guards and safety programs in Eastern, Central, and Western Mass. At the State House, James Rojas, WBZ, Boston's News Radio.
4: And it's 11:57. We are, of course, watching this development in the south end of Boston. Funeral is underway, wrapping up here soon for firefighter Robert Bobby Kilduff Jr., who was killed in the line of duty last week. The very latest coming up in the news at noon.
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4: It's high noon in Boston right now, 57 degrees, partly cloudy skies on this Monday afternoon. Thanks for joining us. I'm Nicole Davis. Here is what's happening in the south end of Boston this afternoon. Mourners are saying their final goodbyes at Boston's Cathedral of the Holy Cross. The funeral for Robert Kilduff Jr. is underway. He is the Boston firefighter who was killed last week in the line of duty. At the funeral, we have heard so far from fellow firefighters, Kilduff's children, the Archbishop of Boston, and Mayor Michelle Wu.
15: Last Saturday night, Bobby Kilduff answered the call. He gave his life, making sure his neighbors got another day.
4: Kilduff was a 24-year veteran of the Boston Fire Department. He is being remembered by all who knew him as somebody who really personified the best of that job. Soon, a procession will lead his casket to Fairview Cemetery, where he will be laid to rest. We'll have more coming up in the news at 12:15 right here on WBZ, streaming always on the iHeartRadio app. We are also watching some new developments when it comes to

0: country is now saying they have suspended negotiations to end the war. This in protest of Israel's continued military operations in Lebanon. More from ABC's Tom Soufi Burridge.
1: The Iranians are pretty clear. They are saying that there has to be a ceasefire on all fronts. They're saying that there can't be some kind of deal between the US and Iran if there isn't a ceasefire also in Lebanon. But the Israeli military, the Israeli government seem to be pushing in the opposite direction.
0: Now, the Iranian suspension of talks comes after President Trump sent back changes to a proposed deal to extend the ceasefire with Iran and reopen the Strait of Hormuz. Iran now saying they plan to block it completely. On social media, the president saying criticism at home from Democrats and what he calls unpatriotic Republicans are making it harder for him to do his job and negotiate. He is calling on his critics to, quote, sit back and relax, saying, quote, it will all work out well in the end. And before we take a look at traffic at 12:02, primary day here in Massachusetts is 3 months from now to the day. Over the weekend at the state convention in Worcester, Democrats in Massachusetts made their decision when it came to a hotly contested Senate race. Those delegates throwing their support overwhelmingly behind the incumbent, Senator Ed Markey, with 73% of those votes. It's over challenger Congressman Seth Moulton, who got 27%. Now, Moulton will still be on the primary ballot because he needed 15% to qualify. 12:03. Traffic and weather together. The Subaru Retailers of New England, all-wheel drive, traffic on the threes. What's happening, Kev?
2: Well, Nicole, we continue to watch delays here downtown. Sterile Drive eastbound. You got a work crew taking out a lane here. Looks like right at the entrance or right inside the Copley Tunnel. Sterile Drive eastbound's got traffic back to Kenmore right now, backing up that Boker overpass from Boylston Street, getting over to Sterile Drive east as well. So keep an eye on that. Airport tunnels are in good shape right now, and over on Memorial Drive in Cambridge, westbound side of Memorial Drive, got a work crew taking out that eastbound lane here. It looks like at least one right lane is blocked right at River Street, so watch out for delays backing up there. 93 looks good over the Zakim Bridge and through the O'Neill Tunnel. Lever connector overall not too bad. The inbound side hung up just around the Garden Curve. Everybody up to the north is okay, but watch out for the work crews here on Route 1A in Revere, right at Winthrop Avenue. That's got traffic almost back to Bell Circle right now. South of town, the expressway, 24, Route 95, all wide open. Still slowdowns down on Route 3 southbound, where we had a work crew taking out a left lane down by Long Pond Road. I'm Kevin Brennan, WBZ's Traffic on the Threes.
0: It is 12:04, and for the rest of the afternoon, there is a chance you might see a couple of pop-up showers. We're talking very light situation here. Nothing too crazy with any heavy downpours. I do see a few of those right now, very spotty, and those are over parts of western Massachusetts. I-91 getting over to the west and over toward North Adams along Route 2. But here in the Boston area, looking outside, plenty of blue sky. Quite nice, actually, with a few stray clouds. Temperatures right now in the mid-50s, getting up to the upper 50s, low 60s for a high today. For tonight, clear, lows ranging from the upper 30s inland to 48 in downtown Boston. For tomorrow, mix of sun and clouds and a high near 70. More sun than clouds on Wednesday with a high in the mid-70s, and then Thursday up into the 80s. 54 degrees in Leominster right now, 57 in Methuen, 57 as well in Randolph. In Boston at 12:05. It is partly cloudy and we're at 58 degrees. Lawmakers over here in Massachusetts are considering a later last call at your local bar after last week Rhode Island lawmakers gave the go-ahead for just that. Here is WBZ's Jay Willett.
3: Today is deadline day for written testimony about the bill on Beacon Hill that would extend closing time till 3 a.m. starting now and continuing through August 31st. Comments due by 2 o'clock today. It's a big summer in Boston with the World Cup, tall ships, and America's 250th birthday celebration. The bill would allow restaurants and bars to serve alcohol an extra hour in the coming weeks. And Boston Mayor Michelle Wu supports the bill. Jay Willett, WBZ Boston's News Radio.
0: At 12:06, you might find a lot of boats putting around Boston Harbor today, or just a lot of people over by the piers and the docks. doing some fishing. That's because, well, WBZ's James Rojas. I'll let him tell you why.
4: Saltwater fishing in Boston Harbor is officially open for recreational fishermen, with prime targets including striped bass, bluefish, and winter flounder. This week's weather should be looking a lot better compared to last. So, fishing favorite locations are expected to be a popular go-to spot, including Castle Island Pier, Spectacle Island, and Deer Island Pier. Fishing licenses are, of course, needed for those 16 years old or older. At the Boston Fish Pier, James Rojas, WBZ, Boston's News Radio.
0: And by the way, here in just a few minutes, you might be wandering around downtown Boston. You might be out getting some lunch, whatever it is you're up to. And you might hear a giant boom. Maybe several booms. This is not a meteor from what I've been told. No, this is the Ancient and Honorable Artillery Company holding their annual parade. It is June Day for them. This is each year on the first Monday in June. And what they're doing here is essentially a change of command. They do this once a year. So this parade is going to make its way from Faneuil Hall straight to Boston Common. There's going to be musket fire. You're going to hear howitzers when they get to the Common. It's going to be a big thing. This, by the way, has been going on since 1638. The Ancient and Honorable Company is the oldest chartered military company in the Western Hemisphere. So again, that is expected to start right around 12:30. So again, if you're downtown, do not be alarmed. I know we've had booms lately. It's been weird. That's all it is. 12:08, time for Bloomberg Business. Andrew O'Day, let's talk about a strike that could stop truck production. What's going on?
5: Yeah, Nicole, a strike at the Michigan factory where nearly 1,000 workers make axles for Chevy and GMC pickup trucks could mean production delays if it goes on for weeks. The United Auto Workers says the workers at the American Axle plant agreed to drastic pay cuts during the 2008 financial crash to keep the company alive, but they have not seen their pay recover despite a return to strong profits. No comment as yet from American Axle. Indexes are split on Wall Street right now as oil futures rally 8%. But we also get a new reading of manufacturing showing unexpected strength. Right now, the Dow losing 134, NASDAQ rising 66, S&P rising 4. Andrew O'Day, Bloomberg Business on WBZ, Boston's News Radio.
0: Alrighty, 12:08. We are taking, of course, a look at traffic and weather together just ahead at 12:13. And then after that, we'll get right back to the South End. The funeral still underway for fallen firefighter Robert Kilduff Jr.
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16: An impressive win from the Red Sox yesterday to punctuate a series win on the road against the AL Central leading Guardians.
17: 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Now you have an off day and you're going home, but a big couple wins to finish this thing off.
16: Before Chad Tracy's club begins a stretch of 9 consecutive games against AL East opponents, all, of course, above them in the division standings. How do they make it through? Perhaps even thrive.
17: Keep playing the game the way we did there. If we continue, and we're on a little stretch now, whether we win or lose, we're taking way better at bats, getting a lot more traffic. We're hitting the ball out front, driving it. So we keep doing that and keep our starting pitching, rolling the way they are. We'll be okay. It's just part of it.
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0: It is 12:13, traffic and weather together time. We check it every 10 minutes on this Monday and every day. 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Here's Kevin.
2: All right, Nicole, down the Cape we go right now. Route 6 heading eastbound. You got about a mile back up approaching the work crews here after Union Street in Yarmouth. They're taking out a lane, just one lane of traffic getting by. Same on the westbound side of Route 6. You got a work crew set up here before Route 132 in Barnstable. That's got traffic back about 2 miles, again, with only one lane of traffic getting by. A little slow getting over the Sagamore Bridge, Route 3 southbound. It's because we had an earlier work crew come down through that Plymouth stretch. Northbound, you got a pretty nice ride here all the way up into Braintree. Southbound, seeing some slowdowns again on Route 3. Approaching Route 14, could have a different work crew working their way down through that Duxbury area now. 24, 95, okay, and even the expressway's wide open both directions. Sterile Drive eastbound, you got a work crew taking out a lane here right at the entrance to the Copley Tunnel. Just one lane of traffic getting by there. Delays are solid right back to Kenmore. The River Road, the rest of the River Roads overall not too bad, but heads up over in Cambridge Memorial Drive. You're down to one lane each direction here near River Street in Cambridge. I'm Kevin Brennan, WBZ's Traffic on the Threes.
0: And at 12:14, we are seeing plenty of sun out there now. We do have some showers in parts of western Massachusetts. Very light showers, nothing like downpours or anything like that, but enough to be a nuisance for sure. Really from the I-91 corridor and points west. Now, later on this afternoon, we could see some more clouds in the city, but it should stay dry. We've got a high in the upper 50s. For tonight, clearing out, we've got a low in the upper 30s. Inland, 48 to 50 if you're downtown. And then for tomorrow, a mix of sun and clouds, and we've got a high near 70.
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0: At 12:15 in Boston right now, we're warming up nicely up to 58 degrees, and we've got partly cloudy skies. That full four-day forecast, more on what the rest of the week is looking like, that's coming up in about 10 minutes. I'm Nicole Davis. Good afternoon. Here are the five things you need to know. Thousands are gathered in Boston at the Cathedral of the Holy Cross to mourn the loss of a firefighter killed in the line of duty. More in a moment. We are following reports from Iranian state media that say negotiators have stopped talking with the United States about a potential peace deal, and Iranian officials apparently now want to fully block the Strait of Hormuz. More coming up at 12:30. President Trump facing some problems in the courtroom. A federal judge says the settlement of his lawsuit against the IRS now needs to be investigated for fraud. And a protest again outside of an ICE detention center overnight in New Jersey, leading to several arrests. All right, 12:16, let's go to the South End and back to our top story, a funeral for a fallen hero. Mourners have spent the last 2 hours at the Cathedral of the Holy Cross honoring and remembering Robert Kilduff, the Boston firefighter who was killed in the line of duty last week. We have heard from fellow firefighters, local dignitaries, Kilduff's girlfriend, and of course his children. Here is how his daughter, Hannah Jane, remembered her father.
18: I wanted to close with one of my dad's favorite stories about me as a kid. When I was little, my family went to Edaville Railroad in Carver. My parents let me go on a ride by myself. It was an aerial carousel ride, sort of like Dumbo. From outside the gate, my mom and dad watched as all the carts went up into the air except for mine. I didn't know that if I pulled the handle in the cart, it would go into the air. From the side, my mom and dad yelled, "Hannah Jane, pull the handle, pull the handle." But I couldn't hear them because I was laughing hysterically, totally enjoying just going around the bottom of the ride, not realizing that I was missing out on even more fun. That story became such an important symbol through every phase of my life. Anytime I would reach an important milestone, took a risk, or prioritized my joy, my dad would say to my mom, "She's pulling the handle." For the rest of my life, whenever I find myself in need of some advice from my dad, I'll already know what he'd want me to do. He'd want me to pull the handle. I think if my dad could share a message with you all today, he would tell you to pull the handle. If there is something you've been wanting to do, somewhere you've been wanting to visit, someone you've been meaning to reach out to, make the time. Life is precious, and the cost of regret is too high. My dad made it his mission to never postpone joy. For that reason, I have thousands of memories to cherish for the rest of my life, and I couldn't be more grateful. My dad did it right. So be like my dad. Pull the handle.
0: And again, that's Hannah Jane Kilduff eulogizing her father, the late Boston firefighter Bobby Kilduff Jr., who has been really just remembered so many great stories over the past couple of hours. And really, ever since his untimely passing in the line of duty, a lot of people are in the cathedral just remembering this incredible man's life. The service just wrapping up now. The procession will now continue to Fairview Cemetery, where he will be laid to rest. Love more coming up in the news at 12:30 here on WBZ. Other stories we're watching now at 12:19. Some developments in the sports world coming out today. A tennis pro is returning to the court after almost 4 years of being away. The WTZ Tour announcing 23-time Grand Slam singles champion Serena Williams has now accepted a wild card invitation to play at the upcoming Queen's Club Grass Court Tournament. Williams has not played a tennis match since her appearance at the 2022 U.S. Open. While she never used the word retire at the time, she did say she was evolving away from tennis. And Williams says she will be playing with a partner in the WTA Tour, and that partner will, quote, be announced in due course. The Queen's Club tournament begins next week. And it's a race against time for workers trying to finish construction around a key train station near Patriot Place ahead of the World Cup matches.
19: Midday service is back at the Foxborough commuter rail stop less than 2 weeks ahead of the World Cup. The station is still covered in barricades as workers finish the final touches on the massive renovations here. They tell me they'll be fully finished by the end of the day. T leadership says new, bigger platforms were crucial to getting people to the World Cup, but these kind of infrastructure projects usually take years and often get delayed, so a 10-day runway is really just in the nick of time. Without the big new platforms here, getting everybody on the trains back to Boston after the World Cup matches would have taken 6 hours. Now officials say it'll be half that. Apparently, though, the message about the service returning today didn't get out there. There wasn't a single person on the platform when this one pulled out of the station. Kyle Schaffel, WBZ, Boston's News Radio.
0: And if you're taking the highways,
20: MassDOT is opening the upgraded rest area on the northbound side of I-95 in Mansfield. Work began last October to build new restrooms, resurface the parking area and truck loop, and improve the lighting. The rest area also features a new emergency phone line to help connect callers with law enforcement faster. The reopening comes just in time for the World Cup, which kicks off in neighboring Foxborough on June 13th. Jared Brosnan, WBZ, Boston's News Radio.
0: It is 12:21, and the feds are asking for the public's help to fight some invasive species.
21: Specifically, quagga, zebra, and golden mussels that have found their way into lakes, ponds, and public water systems in Kern County, north of Los Angeles.
22: The threat is real.
21: Sam Blue is with a local water storage district whose equipment has been inundated with golden mussels.
22: These mussels build upon each other in layers. A single female can produce over 1 million eggs annually.
21: The Federal Bureau of Reclamation is offering a $500,000 prize for the best idea to knock out the golden mussel. Jim Ryan, ABC News.
0: 12:21, traffic coming up.
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0: 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Here's Kevin.
2: All right, Nicole, most of us, if you're heading out for lunch, you got a pretty decent ride up to the north. No troubles up on 495. 128-95 northbound, just a little sluggish here. Route 38, Woburn getting up towards 93. And southbound, just some brake lights. Route 28 getting past 93 as well. Reading getting into Woburn. Out to the west, downtown Worcester, free and clear along Route 290. The Mass Pike looks good both directions, getting by 290, 490, and the 95 intersection. Downtown Boston, yeah, we do have some slowdowns. It's a work crew right at the base of the Copley Tunnel, eastbound Storrow Drive. You're down to one lane getting by, and that's got traffic back to Mass Avenue, Kenmore area, so watch out for that. Airport tunnels are in good shape, and over in Revere, Route 1A southbound, work crews at Winthrop Ave got you back to Bell Circle. Now, south of town, the expressway's okay both directions. Route 3 southbound, that's a nice ride here from Braintree all the way down to Plymouth. Northbound, looks like those work crews flipped now, so you got a work crew northbound just after Long Pond Road, slowing you down there. Couple pockets after that here, getting up past Derby Street in Hingham. I'm Kevin Brennan, WBZ's Traffic on the Threes.
0: Okay, 12:25, time for that four-day WBZ AccuWeather forecast. Looking ahead to the rest of the work week, here's Joe Lundberg.
9: Times of sun and clouds, but quite cool for this afternoon. There can be a shower, mainly early. Most areas will be rain-free. The high just 57 to 61. It'll turn out clear tonight with a low of 48 in the city, but upper 30s in the coldest spots inland. Sunshine mixes with clouds tomorrow. A warmer afternoon with a high of 71. No better than the 60s across the south coast, the Cape, and the islands. On Wednesday, sunshine, some clouds, and quite nice. The high 73 in the city, upper 70s inland. Thursday, even warmer with more sun than clouds, high 84. Low to mid-70s for much of the Cape and the islands.
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0: At 12:25, our temperatures outside in the 50s. Pretty much everywhere you go, we're at 56 degrees in Newburyport. 56 as well as we make our way into Cohasset. West of Boston, 55 over in Worcester. In Boston right now at Logan Airport at 12:26, it is 57 degrees. 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Boston-based Foundation Medicine has received FDA approval for two of its cancer testing products. Foundation One CDX and Foundation One Liquid CDX help identify prostate cancer patients who could benefit from a certain kind of targeted treatment combo. That treatment is the first of its kind approved for men with advanced prostate cancer with certain DNA repair gene mutations. Foundation Medicine now says it holds more FDA-approved companion diagnostic uses for prostate cancer than any other genomic testing partner, but advocates say such testing still is not accessible enough to most patients. This may be one of the few times in life when not quite making the grade's not a bad thing. We're talking about hurricane season.
3: And would you believe it? The National Weather Service is understaffed. It's expected to be a below-average season for storms, named hurricanes, and major Cat 3 or greater hurricanes on the eastern seaboard. The staffing concerns at the National Weather Service follow Trump budget cuts. Officials say a super El Nino is here this summer, and normally that means a lower chance for severe storms, at least around here. Arthur is the first name on the list this year, and if we run the table, Wilfred will end it. Oh, Wilfred. Hurricane Bob is the last major hurricane to make landfall in New England, summer of 1991, and that occurred during an El Nino season. Atlantic hurricane season runs through the end of November. Drew Mulholland, WBZ, Boston's News Radio.
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0: 57 degrees in Boston at 12:30. 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Good afternoon. I'm Nicole Davis. Here is what's happening. We start in Boston's South End, where mourners are making their way out of the Cathedral of the Holy Cross. They have been remembering a fallen Boston firefighter.
12: To Brother Bobby Kilduff, BK, his last alarm box, 1862. He's going home.
0: Kilduff was a 24-year veteran of the Boston Fire Department, killed in the line of duty last week. Hundreds of first responders from the state, the region, even as far away as Canada, are on hand. Many lined up outside the cathedral as we speak. Among the last to speak at today's service was Kilduff's longtime partner, Jess Spruill.
13: Seeing all of you here today reminds us just how loved he was. The incredible outpouring of support we received says so much about the man he was. People don't show up like this simply because of titles or accomplishments. They show up because of how someone made them feel and how they made a difference in their lives. He did that for so many people.
0: And soon a procession will lead Kilduff's casket to Fairview Cemetery, where he will be laid to rest. It's 12:32. Lawyers for President Trump are dealing with a legal setback of sorts. A federal judge now essentially reopening his lawsuit against the IRS, saying the settlement that was in the works is connected to fraud allegations.
15: The judge ruling that not a single dollar could be handed out until further legal deliberations over whether or not this is in fact legal. Then just hours later, the president suffered yet another setback. A judge in a different jurisdiction ruling that neither the president nor his hand-picked board had the authority to rename the Kennedy Center. That judge now giving the Trump administration 14 days to take down the president's name from that building, insisting Congress gave this Kennedy Center its name and only Congress can remove it.
0: That is ABC's Rachel Scott reporting there from D.C. And getting over to Quincy, some new details are coming out about what new housing could eventually look like on the former campus of Eastern Nazarene College. The Patriot Ledger, citing city documents, says those show anywhere from 113 to 215 units of housing could end up going up on the land. The city council is considering the mayor's plan to buy up the campus for $21 million. The city does want to keep a few of the buildings, including the student center and the library, as well as the athletic fields and some of the open space that would be used for public and municipal use. The city council has until the 15th to make a decision. The finance committee is meeting today. It's 12:33. Traffic and weather together. The Subaru Retailers of New England all-wheel drive traffic on the threes. Kevin, we've got some holdups.
2: Yeah, especially downtown here. Storrow Drive eastbound. You got a work crew right at the entrance to the Copley Tunnel here. It's got traffic right back to about the Kenmore, Mass Ave area. So tack on a couple of extra minutes to get through that. A Leverett down ramp off of 93. That got filled in again. Brake lights soon after Route 93 and slow go all the way down to Storrow Drive. Now 93 is okay both directions over the Zakim Bridge and through the O'Neill Tunnel. You don't have any troubles here getting through the airport tunnels if you catch a flight out of Logan or coming back from Logan. Over in Cambridge on Memorial Drive, you're down to one lane each direction with workers here by River Street. Is traffic's a little slow getting by that. Now up to the north, Route 1 southbound looks like a little slow down here after the Chelsea curve. I haven't heard of anything, but nonetheless, you're a little slow. And over on Route 1A southbound, work crews continue to work here. It's right at Winthrop Avenue in Revere. 1A south just about back to Bell Circle. 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Kevin Brennan, WBZ's Traffic on the Threes.
0: 12:35. It's beautiful outside, weather-wise at least. Finally, we're seeing a day for the most part without any rain. Although, look, we do need the rain. We are in a drought, so I understand. But still, it's not fun when every weekend, it seems, it's gray and wet. That's not what we want coming into summertime. Regardless, we have a few days of pretty dry weather ahead. Actually, this forecast looking pretty good. We do have a few stray showers in western Massachusetts right now. Here in eastern Mass, beautiful sunny afternoon shaping up. A few puffy clouds. We've got temperatures in the 50s. For tonight, clearing out, and we've got a low in the upper 30s. Inland, 48 or so if you're downtown. For tomorrow, mix of sun and clouds, low 70s. Wednesday, more of the same, a little bit warmer if you're inland. Temperatures now 52 in Fitchburg, 59 in Danvers. We're at 59 as well as we get into Randolph. In Boston at 12:35, it is partly cloudy and 58 degrees. A leader in the Patriots' first Super Bowl run has died. Here's WBZ's Brian Antonelli.
16: It's been announced that former Patriots head coach Raymond Berry has passed away at the age of 93. He held that job with the Pats from 1984 until 89, where he led them to a 48-39 record and the team's first ever AFC championship in 1985, with Robert Kraft saying in a statement, Raymond Berry holds a special place in Patriots history. He led the franchise to its first Super Bowl appearance following a remarkable playoff run, a milestone that was the greatest achievement in team history at the time. Before becoming a head coach, he was a Hall of Fame wide receiver for the Baltimore Colts. Brian Antonelli, WBZ, Boston's News Radio.
0: Well, that rain we got over the weekend has health officials worried, as they say it has created the perfect conditions for mosquitoes.
9: Yeah, and the warnings are being sent out to everyone across New England about potential dangerous infections, which rise this time of year, as the number of mosquitoes will increase greatly, especially as the weather gets warmer this week. Mosquitoes often breed in standing water, so it's recommended that people remove anything from their property that collects water, like buckets, old tires, and also just be aware of those puddles on the ground. It's not that time of year just yet, but eventually we will be having warnings for Triple E and West Nile virus. Jim McKay, WBZ, Boston's News Radio.
0: It is 12:37. Performers, of course, pulling out over the weekend of that big concert celebration planned for the summer on the National Mall. Many of the musicians saying they didn't want to get involved in the politics of the whole thing. President Trump on social media saying for a time that it should just be canceled. And then he took a different direction.
17: President Trump is now set to headline the opening ceremony of the Great American State Fair, June 24th. The event, organized by Freedom 250, is scheduled to take place on the National Mall as part of America's 250th anniversary celebrations. But it's facing setbacks, with the majority of musicians slated to perform pulling out. Martina McBride, Bret Michaels, Young MC, and the Commodores were all set to take part, but say they'll no longer perform.
0: That is ABC's Allison Kosick. Now, the fair is still set to continue on the National Mall, despite the concerts being canceled. It's 12:38, time once again for Bloomberg Business. Andrew O'Day betting the house now on the nation's biggest casino company.
18: Yes, indeed. A company associated with a mountain of magazine titles is making a major gamble. People Incorporated, owned by media magnate Barry Diller, and whose brands include Food and Wine, In Style, Entertainment Weekly, and, of course, People, already owns just over a quarter of casino titan MGM Resorts International, and now it has made an offer to buy the rest at a price that values MGM at more than $12 billion. Oil futures rallying 8%, and a stronger-than-forecast reading of manufacturing are making a case for Wall Street gains and losses. So we have both. Dow down 162, NASDAQ rising 86, S&P gaining 8. Andrew O'Day, Bloomberg Business on WBZ, Boston's News Radio.
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24: June 1st. That's all we've heard for months regarding a potential date for a deal between the Eagles and the Patriots involving disgruntled wide receiver A.J. Brown. But as NFL insider Adam Schefter reveals on 97.5 The Fanatic in Philly,
25: the two sides, to my knowledge, as of this weekend, had not spoken in weeks.
24: Though he expects the conversation between the two sides to rekindle as soon as today, because the bottom line is,
25: everybody expects he's going to get traded. It's the elephant in the room. So the sooner everybody can address the elephant in the room, the better. Do I think he's going to be traded in the next 24 to 48 hours to New England? That would be my best guess.
24: Chris Fama, WBZ. Boston's News Radio.
0: It's 12:43. Traffic and weather together every 10 minutes right here. Let's go take a look right now. TNK Asphalt brings us the Subaru Retailers of New England all-wheel drive traffic on the threes. We are definitely holding up on Sturrow, Kevin.
2: Yeah, Sturrow Drive eastbound. We're dealing with a work crew here right at the entrance to the Copley Tunnel. You're down to one lane of traffic getting by here, and that's got traffic solid right back to Kenmore right now. And over on Memorial Drive in Cambridge, you're down to one lane each direction near River Street here on Memorial Drive right near River Street. Again, left lanes are blocked in each direction, leaves just the two right lanes to get by in each direction. Airport tunnels are okay. 93 southbound, getting a little sluggish here on that lower deck onto the Zakim Bridge. Leverett down ramp busy again, basically off of 93 all the way down to Sturrow Drive. Now, 95, 128 northbound, we got a crash at the very end of the ramp to 93 here in Reading. So you got backups on 95 northbound, and that 93 northbound is slow exiting to 95 north here. Stoneham getting up into that Reading stretch on 95. South of town, the expressway overall not too bad. Northbound a little busy here at Columbia Road. Southbound, watch out for right lane exiting delays to Mass Avenue. 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
0: All right, 12:45. We are doing well out there when it comes to the weather, and that's probably why we have so many work crews doing their thing. Temperatures are in the 50s. We are seeing a couple more showers popping up right now in southern New Hampshire. A little light shower coming through Manchester and Bedford, coming over toward Mount Vernon and Peterborough. You're also seeing a little bit of rain out there here in Massachusetts through Ashby and Fitchburg and Tooth West. A few more pop-up showers in parts of the Berkshires. Now, there is expected to be a couple of showers out there from time to time today. Certainly not consistent. At least that's what on the forecast that says here. We've got a high in the upper 50s. Of course, we're going to keep an eye to the sky for you here on WBZ, streaming always on the iHeartRadio app. For tonight, clear skies, low ranging from the upper 30s inland to 48 in downtown Boston.
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0: At 12:46 in Boston right now, we've got a partly cloudy sky. It is 55 degrees, a slight breeze out there in the city on this Monday afternoon. Thanks for joining us. I'm Nicole Davis. Here are the five things you need to know. And happening right now in Boston's South End, the funeral for fallen Boston firefighter Bobby Kilduff Jr. just ended. The procession to Fairview Cemetery is just getting underway. We'll have more in the news at 1 o'clock. Iranian officials reportedly cutting off peace talks with the United States, citing ongoing Israeli military action in Lebanon and strikes against Iran from the United States. Former Patriots coach Raymond Berry has died. He was

0: orange and pink, which the retailer will be giving out today, all part of its week-long salute to National Donut Day. All customers need do is buy a half dozen or more donuts, and the tote, while supplies last, is theirs.
1: So I open up the office, so I figure I get a dozen donuts, and I get my free bag. Yeah, man, it looks pretty, it's neat, man.
2: I got up early.
0: So you knew they were having them?
2: Oh, yes. I look online, and I'm like, oh, I gotta be here first thing in the morning.
0: Their merchandise is a big hit, huh?
2: It is. It is.
0: Chris Palmer, WBZ, Boston's News Radio.
3: And wouldn't it be nice if we didn't have to rely on GPS or maps, just our inner compass? Well, apparently pigeons don't have that issue.
4: Studies of pigeon migration show that they have an internal compass. German scientists finding a magnetic-like material in their liver that aligns with the Earth's magnetic field. University of Bonn researcher Christian Kurtz.
5: Our study also contains evidence all these macrophages in the liver are connected to nerves. They all go to the brain.
4: Wild species migrate seasonally up to 1,200 miles. The common city pigeon just kind of hangs around within a mile or two. Wayne Cabot, ABC News.
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2: It's 1 o'clock right now in Boston, 57 degrees on this Monday afternoon. Thanks for joining us. I'm Nicole Davis, and we begin in Boston. A procession is underway right now from the Cathedral of the Holy Cross in the South End to Fairview Cemetery. Hundreds of mourners packing into the South End Cathedral a short time ago, where Bobby Kilduff Jr.'s daughter, Hannah Jane, eulogized her late father.
3: My dad served on the Boston Fire Department for 24 years. I'm 24 years old. So throughout my entire life, he has dedicated his life to helping others. He loved his

0: community. He loved his community, and he loved his job. He used to say that the only thing he loved more than being a firefighter was being our dad.
1: Kilduff's casket is draped in an American flag. It is on a fire truck that has black bunting draped all around it. Again, this procession is making its way through Boston. As it heads to the cemetery, it will stop at Rescue Company 2 along the way to pay their final respects as well. So Kilduff, of course, was killed in the line of duty last week after falling three stories during a house fire in Dorchester. His procession is still underway as we speak. We'll keep you updated throughout the afternoon here on WBZ, streaming always on the iHeartRadio app. It's 1:02, and newly surfaced explicit text messages are the latest controversy for Maine Senator candidate Graham Plattner.
2: Amy and I have a very loving and very happy marriage.
3: Standing beside his wife Sunday in a video captured by Portland, Maine's TV station WMTW, Plattner responded to reports about sexually explicit text messages. His campaign acknowledged Plattner sent several women early in their marriage.
2: We talked about things in Amy and I's marriage that we've gone through over the years. We talked about that because that's our marriage, and we discussed it with the campaign.
3: In a video, she defended her husband.
4: Graham and I have a great marriage. Being married is hard.
1: She also said she was angry and disappointed that the disclosure is being used against her husband's campaign. Polls show the race against Susan Collins, the incumbent senator, a Republican, is expected to be close, some indicating that Plattner might have an edge. Now, here in Massachusetts, the primary is 3 months out today from the, rather 3 months out exactly from today. But over the weekend, Democrats made their decision when it comes to a hotly contested Senate race. Delegates at the convention in Worcester, giving 73% of their votes to the incumbent Senator Ed Markey over challenger Congressman Seth Moulton. Moulton will still be on the primary ballot, though, as he got 27% of votes, enough to make it over the requisite 15% needed for qualifying. It's 1:03, traffic and weather together. Got the Subaru Retailers of New England, all-wheel drive traffic on the threes. Of course, Kevin, we have this procession for the late firefighter making its way through Boston. So local roads are going to be closed for a few minutes for that.
5: Yeah, that's certainly going to be the case, working their way down to the Hyde Park Cemetery down in that area. So watch out for congestion, and they're going to block off some streets on the way down there. So keep that in mind. If you're on the southbound expressway right now, right lane exiting delays here to Mass Ave's got you slow coming out of the O'Neill Tunnel. Little busy again down by Savin Hill and the gas tank. Northbound, a pretty nice ride. A little sluggish here coming up past Columbia Road, but then not too bad getting up to the tunnel after that. If you're coming up Route 3 northbound, some pretty big delays here. Jammed up Route 44, Plymouth, all the way up to the left lane work crews here, working their way up towards Route 3A here in Duxbury. That's exit 20. Left lane is blocked. You'll need to stay to the right to get around that. Just the right lane's getting by. You're looking good. 24.95 in the Mass Pike's a nice ride, Boston, all the way out to Sturbridge and back. 128.95 northbound. A little slow coming up past Washington Street and Route 93. You got a crash at the very end of the ramp from 93 northbound. That's got 93 north a little slow as well here at 95. Route 1A, slowdowns continue approaching the work crews right after the Winthrop Avenue. That's got you back to Bell Circle. Watch out for that. And Sterile Drive eastbound, that's a work crew right at the base of the Copley Tunnel. That's got you back to Mass Avenue. I'm Kevin Brennan, WBZ's Traffic on the Threes.
1: It is 1:05, and for the rest of the afternoon, those work crews should have pretty good conditions to get their work done, and we are just looking at a pretty decent afternoon shaping up. There is going to be the slight threat of some showers from time to time. I do see a few right now in parts of central Massachusetts, right around Gardner and Westminster, coming into Ashburnham. Also a couple popping up around Bedford and Merrimack, New Hampshire, and we've had some in the Berkshires as well. Here in the Boston area, though, plenty of sun, just a few clouds. Temperatures are in the 50s, and we could maybe make it into the low 60s for the high today. And for tonight, clearing out, lows in the upper 30s, inland 48 or so downtown. And for tomorrow, mix of sun and clouds and a high near 70. 58 degrees in Randolph. We're at 61 in Needham right now. We're at 60 as well in North Reading. In Boston at 106, partly cloudy. and right now in the city we're at 58 degrees. The Holland Tech STEM Aviation Program produced a potential pilot out of Boston Public Schools. WBZ's Jared Brosnan explains.
6: Very simple. I learned in the class and now I'm here on field.
7: BPS junior Messiah Dennison isn't talking about U.S. history or math. He's talking about flying a plane. Marcus James, director of aviation programming for BPS, is training young Bostonians to be the next generation of pilots.
8: By 2030, we know that we need 10,000 pilots in the U.S. alone.
7: So the more students interested in the sky, the better.
8: Not just flight, but the aviation industry itself, the amount of jobs and capabilities they have, and opportunities to not just work for an airline or work in the industry, but the excitement and joy you get from traveling.
7: Over just a matter of weeks, Messiah mastered the skills to become the second student in the program's history to get on the runway.
6: If in the future, you know, I could become a pilot, you know, that's amazing. But if not, then you know, that's okay too. At least I tried.
7: From Norwood, I'm Jared Brosnan, WBZ Boston's News Radio.
1: Oh, his first flight had to be pushed to next week because of poor conditions this morning. It's 107 and we're keeping an eye on new developments in the war with Iran. Iran is now saying it has suspended negotiations to end the war in protest of Israel's continued military operations in Lebanon, in part. ABC's Tom Supi-Burridge has more on that.
9: The Iranians are pretty clear. They are saying that there has to be a ceasefire on all fronts. They're saying that there can't be some kind of deal between the US and Iran if there isn't a ceasefire also in Lebanon, but the Israeli military, the Israeli government seem to be pushing in the opposite direction.
1: Now, this suspension of talks comes after the president on social media was saying criticism at home from Democrats and whom he calls, quote, unpatriotic Republicans were making it harder for him to do his job and negotiate. On that post, he called on his critics to, quote, sit back and relax, saying it will all work out well in the end. It's 108, time for Bloomberg Business. Of course, we'll talk about the impacts on Wall Street. But first, Andrew O'Day, there's been a big shakeup in the PC business.
10: Yes, indeed. When AI processors began dominating the microchip business, making behemoths out of companies such as NVIDIA, older chip makers, if you want to call them that, such as Intel and AMD, still had a lock on the PC market. That might change now, as NVIDIA announces its entry into the PC business with a chip for laptop and desktop computers, the RTX Spark Superchip, which enables PCs to run large AI models securely, is set to debut this fall in some Dell and Lenovo machines. Yeah, Iran's halt to talks with the U.S., but also a strong U.S. manufacturing report, are contributing to a mixed market right now on Wall Street. The Dow has been down all day. It's down 176 right now. NASDAQ gaining 92, S&P gaining 10, as oil futures gain 7%. Andrew O'Day, Bloomberg Business on WBZ, Boston's News Radio.
1: Okay, it's 109. We've got traffic and weather together coming up in a few minutes at 113. After that, coming up in the news at 115, good news for commuter rail riders ahead of the World Cup.
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23: After all of his years in baseball, even Blue Jays manager John Schneider was surprised by this.
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23: For instance, when a youngster in the stands at Camden Yards threw a ball at Toronto right fielder Jesus Sanchez. An innocent but highly unusual circumstance that forced Sanchez out of the game.
24: I think it was a 12-year-old kid. I was just told, talking with a kid, kind of going back and forth in a playful manner. Like, almost like, hey, it's my catch. And I think that the kid took it literally and hit Sanchez with the ball. So first time I've seen that. X-rays were negative on his right wrist. So we'll check him out. But he was pretty sore and surprised, and as were we. Yeah, ball shouldn't be coming into the field of play.
23: Chris Vama, WBZ, Boston's News Radio.
1: It's 1:13. Traffic and weather together every 10 minutes. We've got you covered, of course. Subaru Retailers of New England, all-wheel drive, traffic on the threes. Kevin, you're brought to us this time by the MBTA Commuter Rail.
5: All right, Nicole, we'll start it off over on Sterile Drive eastbound. You got one lane blocked here for work crews right at the entrance to the Copley Tunnel. You got delays pushing you back to Mass Ave and just about the Kenmore area. Tack on a couple minutes just to get through that. You're looking pretty good over in the airport tunnels. We had an earlier disabled vehicle in the Sumner Tunnel just off of Route 1A here on the East Boston side. That's been cleared away, and the residual delays have all eased out. Looking good over the Zakim Bridge and through the O'Neill Tunnel. You get on that southbound expressway. Looks like you got something off to the left here. Disabled vehicle just outside the O'Neill Tunnel. So stay to the right to get around that. After that, a little busy here from Mass Avenue getting down towards the gas tank. Northbound, just a brief hang up here at Columbia Road, and then getting a little busier now in the northbound tip O'Neill Tunnel. Route 3 northbound, left lane work crew working their way up towards Route 3A here in Duxbury. Exit 20, left lane's blocked, just the right lane's getting by, and got slowdowns coming out of Plymouth. 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Kevin Brennan, WBZ's Traffic on the Threes.
1: At 1:15, we are seeing plenty of sunshine out there here in the Boston area. But if you happen to be in southern New Hampshire, maybe if you're in parts of Western Mass, we are seeing a few light showers. Again, a lot of this is not even really hitting the ground. Some light drizzle. We are seeing some heavier showers right in the Hudson Valley of New York. Some of that might cross the state line into parts of the Berkshires, but we're going to keep an eye on that for you here on WBZ. At 1:15, though, many of us are in the upper 50s. Low 60s. And then this is about where we're going to end up topping out for the rest of the afternoon. Tonight, clear skies, lows ranging from the upper 30s inland to about 48 or so downtown. For tomorrow, a mix of sun and clouds and a high near 70.
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1: It's 1:16 in Boston right now. It is 57 degrees. Good afternoon. I'm Nicole Davis, and here are the five things you need to know. The final procession is underway for fallen Boston firefighter Robert Kilduff Jr. Moments ago, the fire truck carrying his casket stopped for a moment of silence outside his firehouse. Rescue Company 2, more at 1:30. Iran is reportedly ending all negotiations with the U.S. on a peace deal, citing attacks by the U.S. and Israeli military activity in Lebanon. School crossing guards from all over the Commonwealth honored today in Boston at the State House. And NFL Hall of Famer and former Patriots head coach Raymond Berry has died. He was 93. At 1:16, full train service back in Foxborough, just in time for the World Cup. WBZ's Heil Scheffel has more.
0: After months of shuttle buses, regular service has returned to Foxborough Station, right outside Gillette Stadium. It's a fine shave just before the World Cup.
2: We just came to the station because it was so convenient and a last-minute thing.
0: Workers were still putting finishing touches on the station as I looked around. The T says without building these new platforms, the station simply wouldn't be big enough to handle the fans who will come here by train. MBTA GM Phil Eng has made preparations for 20,000 World Cup riders per match. Attorney General Andrea Campbell says the T actually broke the law in trying to finish so fast by bypassing the bid process. The T says without this new station, it would have taken 6 hours to load and unload everyone going to the matches. Still,
3: expect delays, folks. You will be in line 4 hours before you even make it into the stadium.
0: That train rider, not optimistic. Kyle Schaffel, WBZ, Boston News Radio.
1: And the state might try to squeeze every last drop out of that tourism this summer.
4: Bars in the state could soon be serving drinks an hour later this summer, and the World Cup is a big reason why. State lawmakers are weighing a proposal today that would allow bars and restaurants to serve alcohol until 3 in the morning instead of the current 2 a.m. cutoff when the lights come on from June through August. The bill also allows cities and towns to designate outdoor public spaces where alcohol can be consumed. Think watch parties. Boston Mayor Michelle Wu has already voiced her support for the measure. Jay Willett, WBZ, Boston's News Radio.
1: Researchers here in Boston now will get the chance to get an up-close and personal look at the brain of a legendary hockey player.
8: Claude Lemieux's brain is being donated to Boston University's CTE Research Center. His family says scientists will use the organ to research the long-term effects of repetitive brain injuries. Authorities say Lemieux died by suicide at the age of 60 on Thursday, just days after serving as the torchbearer for the Montreal Canadiens prior to a playoff game Monday. Lemieux played 21 seasons in the NHL and won 4 Stanley Cups. His family has given researchers permission to share whatever they find out from his brain, but say no conclusion should be drawn regarding a diagnosis. Jeremy Russ, WBZ, Boston's News Radio.
1: Overseas in Kenya, hundreds of young people have been protesting against the plan from U.S. officials to build an Ebola quarantine center in the place at the Laikipia Air Base. Meantime, more people have died from the virus in Uganda and Congo. Health experts say they're still struggling to get the spread under control.
25: That's according to the World Health Organization, which reported 43 deaths across both countries. 42 of the deaths are in the Congo, and nearly 350 are suspected to have died from the virus. The WHO confirmed the latest strain of Ebola is a severe and often deadly form of the disease. No treatment or vaccine has yet been approved for the strain. I'm Lisa Carton.
1: It's 1:19, and here in the U.S., today marks the start of Pride Month. It is both a remembrance of and a celebration of LGBTQ history and culture.
26: The first Pride parade was held in New York City in June of 1970. It came a year after the Stonewall riots when the NYPD raided the Stonewall Inn back when homosexuality was still a crime. The people at Stonewall fought back, leading to 5 days of rioting and protests that became a touchstone for LGBTQ civil rights. Pride Month was first officially recognized by the White House years later in 1999. It wasn't until a Supreme Court decision in 2003, though, that laws banning homosexuality were struck down as unconstitutional. I'm Tammy Trujillo.
1: You might find yourself at Boston Harbor for whatever reason, just taking a walk on a beautiful day like this, out and about running errands. You might see a lot of people fishing. Here's WBC's James Rojas.
27: Boston Harbor is one of the best spots for anglers, with plenty of accessible fishing piers along the waterfront, like here at Castle Island, where striped bass, bluefish, and Atlantic mackerel are up for the taking, of course, while respecting state regulations. Now, the start of recreational saltwater fishing began about a week ago, when the weather wasn't exactly the best for casting a line, but this week seems to be a bit more promising. At Castle Island Pier, James Rojas, WBZ, Boston's News Radio.
1: And it's not too stormy out today, but 15 years ago it was, and that stormy afternoon turned deadly.
28: We now simply call it the Springfield tornado.
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28: Crazy indeed. June 1st, 2011, significant damage in Hamden and Worcester counties. When the dust clears, three are dead, hundreds hurt. 500 families were left homeless. Experts finally called it an EF3 tornado, winds estimated at 160 miles per hour. Drew Mulholland, WBZ, Boston's News Radio.
1: And even to this day, when you're driving on part of 84 out there along the Sturbridge stretch coming to and from Connecticut, you can see where that tornado crossed the highway. Still incredible stuff. 121, we're going to talk about the highways in 2 minutes.
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1: 123, traffic and weather together. We check that every 10 minutes and, oh, it's about that time. The Subaru Retailers of New England, all-wheel drive traffic on the threes. It's time for what, Kevin?
5: It's time for that traffic to start picking up on the southbound expressway.
1: Yes.
5: Come on down. All right, and that's what we got. Yeah, things are picking up. Southbound expressway is slow now, coming out of the O'Neill Tunnel, and it's a slow roll most of the way down to the gas tank right now. Beyond that, you're in pretty good shape down through East Milton, then more slowdowns here, Furnace Brook into the Braintree Split. Northbound expressway, you got some slowdowns here at Columbia Road, and then heavier brake lights trying to get up into the O'Neill Tunnel. Route 3 southbound hung up now into the Derby Street. Actually, after Derby Street, you're hung up here right before Route 18. I'm not sure. I haven't heard of anything there. And then you're okay down to the Derby Street lane drop. Some residual delays here. Route 3 northbound Plymouth getting up into Kingston and Duxbury had an earlier left lane work crew working their way up towards Route 3A. 2495 okay. And the Mass Pike looks good so far getting out through the Newtons and Route 9. Now up to the north, 95, 128 northbound. Looks like they cleared that crash at the end of the ramp to from 93 north here in Reading, and 93 northbound just a little slow here at 95. 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
1: All right, 125, time for that four-day WBZ AccuWeather forecast. 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
11: Quite cool this afternoon with times of sun and clouds. There can be a shower in spots, mainly early, high just 57 to 61. Tonight will turn out mainly clear and chilly with lows ranging from the upper 30s in the coldest spots inland to 48 in downtown Boston. Sunshine will mix with clouds tomorrow. It'll become warmer for the afternoon, the high 71, although in the 60s on the south coast, the Cape, and the islands. For Wednesday, more sun than clouds and quite pleasant, the high 73 in the city, upper 70s inland. Thursday, sunny to partly cloudy and even warmer, high 84, low to mid-70s for much of the Cape and the islands. I'm AccuWeather meteorologist Joe Lundberg, WBZ, Boston's News Radio.
1: And at 125 in Boston right now, it is 58.
12: Seriously? The drains clogged again? How many times do I have to tell you? Just call John Sewer and Drains. One call and it's handled.
13: John Sewer, we get the job done.
1: And it's time for New England business. Boston Mayor Michelle Wu once again considering offering tax breaks to real estate developers. Critics, though, say the move would just be too little too late. The Globe reporting on this new plan, which includes tax abatements that would extend to 5 years in the hopes of convincing builders to get back into the game. Many developers, though, saying it's just not enough time to make a difference for any potential projects that could come out of it. And they say the potential return of rent control could end up making this a non-starter. Over the weekend, low-budget horror dominating the box office.
13: It's beautiful. Am I right?
14: It was a beautiful weekend for A24's Backrooms, who pulled in over $81 million domestic and $118 million worldwide.
15: I've been there every night since I found the place, and I still barely scratched the surface.
14: The movie is the studio's largest opening weekend, and at 20 years old, director Kane Parsons is the youngest filmmaker ever to top the box office.
16: I love you so much.
14: Obsession jumped another 10% in its third weekend to make over $26 million and has now crossed $100 million in North America on a reported production budget of around $1 million. And
16: here's some money. Go see a Star Wars.
14: Not quite. Down 69% in its third weekend, this is not the way Disney expected things to go for their latest Star Wars movie. The Mandalorian and Grogu finished in third at $25 million domestic. Brian Antonelli, WBZ, Boston's News Radio.
1: It's 1:27. Coming up in the news at 1:30, a farewell to a fallen firefighter.
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1: It's 1:30 in Boston right now, 58 degrees, partly cloudy skies. Good afternoon. I'm Nicole Davis, and here's what's happening. In Boston's South End today, hundreds of first responders joined the loved ones of Robert Kilduff Jr. to mourn and remember the life of the fallen Boston firefighter.
39: He always talked about how proud of me he was, but I want to express how proud of him I am. He always said he wanted me to be better than him. If I think I could be half as good as him, would be in good shape. I'm completely overwhelmed by the idea that I won't be able to make any more memories with him. But I'm comforted by the countless memories I have already made with him. My dad is my hero. He's the hero everyone says he is. And I'll miss him forever. And he taught us all how to live. And now he's taught us how to die.
1: And that is Kilduff's son, Mason, one of several people to give a eulogy. We also heard from his daughter, Hannah Jane, Mayor Michelle Wu, and several of the firefighters who served with him for all those years. Kilduff was a 24-year veteran of the Boston Fire Department. He died just over a week ago while fighting a fire in Dorchester. At 1:31, other stories. Lawyers for President Trump are dealing with a setback today as a federal judge has essentially reopened the president's lawsuit against the IRS, even though we've been telling you about a settlement that was in the works involving the so-called anti-weaponization fund. The judge saying that decision to reopen the suit stems from allegations of fraud connected to the settlement.
0: The judge ruling that not a single dollar could be handed out until further legal deliberations over whether or not this is in fact legal. And just hours later, the president suffered yet another setback. A judge in a different jurisdiction ruling that neither the president nor his handpicked board had the authority to rename the Kennedy Center. That judge now giving the Trump administration 14 days to take down the president's name from that building, insisting Congress gave this Kennedy Center its name and only Congress can remove it.
1: Now, to ABC's Rachel Scott, and we are just getting in some breaking news here on WBZ. We are now hearing that a divided appeals court panel has ruled the Trump administration illegally banned transgender troops from serving in the U.S. military. Again, this just coming down. We're waiting on further details, but we have learned again this appeals court panel, this was not unanimous, has ruled the Trump administration has illegally banned transgender troops from serving in the U.S. military. We'll get more throughout the afternoon here on WBZ. At 1:33, traffic and weather together, the Subaru retailers of New England, all-wheel drive, traffic on the threes. Here's Kevin.
2: All right, Nicole, take it up to the north this time. Not a bad ride. Outbound Tobin Bridge, getting over to the Chelsea side, Route 1 North, continues to be a good ride up through the Saugus stretch, and you may get a little tightening here, getting up into the Linfield Tunnel. 93 northbound, okay, through Somerville, Medford, a little slow at 95, and then you're back up to speed up through Wilmington and Andover. 128, 95 northbound, overall okay, up through Lexington and Woburn. Just a little slow, 93 getting up past 28, and then you're in better shape getting up into Linfield after that. Route 1 southbound, 1A southbound rather, still dealing with a work crew here at Winthrop Avenue in Revere. You got delays back to Bell Circle on that. Now the outbound side of the Mass Pike, Pike westbound, looking pretty good. Getting out through Route 95 and 495. Downtown Sterile Drive eastbound, we picked up that work crew at the Copley Tunnel, and the delays have all eased out. The airport tunnels are looking pretty good. Southbound Expressway, slow going now, coming out of the O'Neill Tunnel most of the way down to the gas tank. A little busy at the split as well. 93 northbound, getting reports of a crash right at the Braintree split. And then the northbound Expressway, a little slow at Columbia Road, and now heavy getting into the northbound Tip O'Neill Tunnel. 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Kevin Brennan, WBZ's Traffic on the Threes.
1: Not too bad of a day out there. We are seeing a few showers from time to time popping up around parts of southern New Hampshire, right there around Manchester Airport, getting over toward Bedford and Merrimack. And then we've had a couple of showers, again, very light in nature, right around Route 2, places like Gardner and getting out there toward Ashburnham and Ashby. We've had some heavier showers kind of making their way right around the Hudson Valley of New York, kind of straddling the state line there through the Berkshires. 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They're very spotty. Definitely a day to keep the umbrella in the back seat of the car just because you never know. However, after today, things seem a lot drier for the next few days. For tonight, clearing skies. We have a low in the upper 30s inland, 48 or so downtown. Mix of sun and clouds tomorrow and Wednesday, highs in the 70s. Then on Thursday, high in the mid 80s. Right now in Boston at 1:35, it is partly cloudy and we are looking at 58 degrees on this Monday afternoon. We have learned a leader in the Patriots' first Super Bowl run has passed away. Here's WBZ's Brian Antonelli.
14: It's been announced that former Patriots head coach Raymond Berry has passed away at the age of 93. He held that job with the Pats from 1984 until 89, where he led them to a 48-39 record and the team's first ever AFC championship in 1985, with Robert Kraft saying in a statement, Raymond Berry holds a special place in Patriots history. He led the franchise to its first Super Bowl appearance following a remarkable playoff run, a milestone that was the greatest achievement in team history at the time. Before becoming a head coach, he was a Hall of Fame wide receiver for the Baltimore Colts. Brian Antonelli, WBZ, Boston's News Radio.
1: In New Jersey last night, another night of tension and a little bit of violence between protesters and law enforcement outside an ICE facility in Newark. ABC's Aaron Kutursky.
3: Overnight protesters clashing with police. There were dozens of arrests for violating a curfew the mayor of Newark imposed outside the ICE detention center at Delaney Hall. Anywhere within a half mile is off limits from 9 p.m. to 6 a.m., and police moved in to clear the streets. The arrest capped a combative weekend with some protesters setting fires and using barricades as weapons. Mounted police and officers in riot gear pushing them back.
1: Now, inside the facility, detainees have been on a hunger strike. This has gone on for more than a week. They say they're doing this to bring attention to what they call subpar conditions inside the facility. And police in Haverhill are now investigating after a child brought home a balloon from school that might have had drugs inside. Authorities say the student at Pentucket Lake Elementary found the balloon on school property last week. The child's parents discovered the balloon, and the Eagle Tribune reports that's when they called police. After some testing, the results were inconclusive, so police say they're sending it for additional testing. Haverhill police say there is no ongoing threat, of course, to staff or students, but they're encouraging parents to remind their kids about the dangers of handling foreign objects, no matter where you find them. It is 1:38, time for Bloomberg Business. Sandro Day, not the easiest day for a trucking company to make its stock debut, huh?
2: Yeah, indeed. In its first day of trading as a standalone company following its spinoff from FedEx, Nicole, shares of FedEx Freight are falling 3% as a prolonged freight recession that kicked off during the pandemic combines with pressure from high fuel prices brought on by the war in Iran. FedEx first announced spinoff plans 18 months ago, saying the move would allow its trucking and its core parcel operations to better focus on their own businesses. Wall Street's indexes have been split from the start. We're still that way right now. Dow losing 111 points, NASDAQ gaining 140, S&P 500 rising 21. Oil futures higher, but no longer at 8%. Right now it's up about 5%. Andrew O'Day, Bloomberg Business on WBZ, Boston's News Radio.
1: Thank you much. 1:39. Coming up in just a few minutes, we've got traffic and weather together. That's at 1:43. Stay with us.
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2: Player performance so far during OTAs for Lions head coach Dan Campbell.
3: There's been a lot of guys that have done really well. And then there's, you know, there's some that are learning through it.
2: But the way he views off-season training activities as a measuring stick.
3: I'm done with the hype of the pajama party in May.
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3: We'll find out in training camp who's who. This will be the most competition we've had, in my opinion. Top-tier competition. I mean, this will be good. This is going to be good across the board. So now it's just there again. Let's get acclimated. We want to hit the ground running when we get to late July, August. That's what we want. So that's really what this time's about.
2: Chris Fama, WBZ, Boston's News Radio.
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4: All right, Nicole, we'll start it off up to the north. You're looking pretty good here, 93 northbound. A little busy here by Sullivan Square or Assembly Square in Somerville. I'm a little busy up at 95 as well, but after that, you got a pretty good ride all the way up past 495. Route 1 free and clear over the Tobin Bridge through the Saugus stretch, and a little busy up at the Linfield Tunnel. 128, 95 northbound. So far, so good. Waltham, Lexington, and all the way up into Woburn. And again, the Mass Pike is free and clear so far, getting out to through 95 into Weston and Framingham. Now the southbound expressway, that's locked up and just crawling out of the O'Neill Tunnel most of the way down to the gas tank, and then a little busy at the Braintree split. Not too bad. 93 northbound, brake lights Route 37 getting up to Furnace Brook Parkway, slow at Columbia Road, and then heavier into the northbound tip O'Neill Tunnel. Route 3 southbound, you got some pockets of slowdowns here, getting down past Union Street and on towards the Derby Street lane drop. Same on the northbound side company, some pockets of slowdowns, Route 53, getting up past Derby Street. 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
1: And at 145 in Boston right now, it's looking pretty nice out there. Just a couple of clouds, no major issues that I can see here in the Boston area. I do see some light showers, though. Those are still popping up in the Berkshires. And we've had some out there, too, in southern New Hampshire. So it is likely going to stay dry here in the Boston area, according to the forecast. But you know what? Around here, you never really know what we're going to get. So just be sure to keep that in mind. Might want to keep the umbrella in the back seat of the car or in the backpack just in case. Now, later on for tonight, we've got clear conditions, lows ranging from the upper 30s inland to just about 48 to 50 if you're in downtown Boston. For tomorrow, dry, sun and clouds, a high near 71, a little bit warmer on Wednesday.
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1: In Boston right now at 145, we are looking at a partly cloudy sky. It's 58 degrees. Good afternoon. I'm Nicole Davis, and here are the five things you need to know. Fallen Boston firefighter Robert Kilduff Jr. was remembered today in Boston. Processions are making their way to Fairview Cemetery in Hyde Park for his burial. An appeals court in Washington this afternoon ruling a Trump administration policy banning transgender people from serving in the military is illegal. Former head coach for the Patriots Raymond Berry has died. He was 93. And Iranian state officials say they have ended peace negotiations in Iran, or rather with the U.S., and will completely block the Strait of Hormuz, citing ceasefire violations. A first-of-its-kind remote terminal is now open in Framingham, where airline passengers can go through TSA, and they're not even close to Logan Airport. Here's WBZ's Sherry Small.
5: In this pilot program, passengers on morning Delta and JetBlue flights can go through TSA screening at a Logan Airport remote terminal in Framingham, then board a secure bus and get dropped off at Logan Airport right near their departing gate.
6: I just wanted to try it out. Something new.
5: The first bus leaves at 4 a.m., the last at 11 a.m., but you have to reserve a seat in advance. Lauren, who's catching a flight to D.C., found that out the hard way.
6: Even though it says remote terminal, Still can't treat it like the terminal at the airport. Can't just walk up, say my name, and show my ID, and get on the bus like I can get on the plane.
5: You need a reservation.
6: Need a reservation.
5: All right. Reservations can be made 90 minutes to 90 days in advance. So far, Massport says they've already sold 1,500 tickets. From Framingham, Sherry Small, WBZ Boston's News Radio.
1: And Methuen's mayor looking for ways to find cash to fix some fiscal problems. Mayor DJ Beauregard says he's planning to request access to more than $7 million in free cash. A majority of that money would go toward paying off outstanding debts. Some of it would also go toward the school district budget to avoid layoffs. An additional $2.5 million was also approved by the Methuen School Committee last week. That money will be used for a contractor to create a program for students with autism and other behavioral needs. Well, today, new work requirements kick in for some people who depend on SNAP. Here's Michael Kastner.
7: Able-bodied individuals ages 18 through 65 without dependents must work or attend a work program such as SNAP employment and training at least 80 hours per month to receive benefits. Previously, the top age was 55. Parents and household members must also now meet the additional work requirements if a dependent child is 14 or older. Previously, those with a child under 18 were exempt. The changes are part of President Trump's so-called Big Beautiful Bill, which includes $186 billion in funding cuts to the SNAP program through 2034. I'm Michael Kastner.
1: And if you're feeling lucky, you could have the chance to be a millionaire tonight.
8: Jackpot is now topping $19 million, one of the largest top prizes in the game's history. No one has won the whole thing since April of last year. It's the third biggest prize ever for a mega bucks. It is now knocking on the door of one of the biggest ever, $21.7 million split by eight winners 41 years ago. The second largest megabucks jackpot in Mass State Lottery history, also 40 years ago, at more than $21 million. Drawing tonight is at 9 o'clock. Jim McKay, WBZ, Boston's News Radio.
1: Well, it's Pride Month, of course, and there's another way to show your support. WBZ's Jared Brosnan says it's on two wheels.
9: To celebrate Pride Month, kicking off, Blue Cross Blue Shield is bringing back its fleet of Proud Bikes. There's 50 classic and 50 e-bikes decked out in rainbow in honor of the colors seen on the Pride flag. 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
1: And over the weekend in Southern California, hundreds of people gathered to celebrate what would have been a Hollywood legend's 100th birthday.
10: Born Norma Jean Mortensen, the L.A. native landed her breakout role in 1953's Niagara.
11: Ooh, do you feel the breeze from the subway? 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
10: With now classic films like The 7-Year Itch.
12: I wanna be
10: And over the weekend, a record-breaking 1,037 lookalikes gathered in Palm Springs, dressed in her iconic getup from 7-Year Itch.
13: You say 100 years. I feel like she never left us.
10: It appears this 100-year itch will never be scratched.
1: That is Danny New. And a country star is back in the spotlight for all the wrong reasons.
14: Technical difficulties.
15: Man made a ball.
14: Yeah, and man made a piano. And man flips the piano during a weekend show. Morgan Wallen, not happy with the technical issues at his show, so he flips the piano in frustration and went down at Mile High in Denver, Colorado. 2 years ago, you may remember, Morgan Wallen was arrested for throwing a chair off the roof of a bar in Nashville. He just keeps throwing stuff. Writes catchy songs, though. People love him. Drew Mahalan, WBZ, Boston's News Radio.
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1: At 1:53, every 10 minutes, we are watching the roads as they fill up. Subaru Retailers of New England, all-wheel drive, traffic on the threes. All right, Kevin, here we go.
4: All right, here we go. And we'll start it off downtown here. That lever connector slowdowns both directions here next to the Zakim Bridge. Zakim Bridge southbound, not too bad here. Getting into the O'Neill Tunnel, you get a little more than halfway inside the tunnel. Then you're down the Wacrawl, jammed onto the southbound expressway, down to the gas tank, and then a little slow down at the Braintree Split. Northbound's busy, Route 37 up to Furnace Brook Parkway. A little busy at Columbia Road and then slow again into the northbound Tip O'Neill Tunnel. Route 3 southbound hung up a bit coming down past Union Street again at the Derby Street lane drop. Northbound, you got some pockets of slowdowns, 228 up past Derby Street. Looking good, 24 and 95. Northbound on 93 getting out of the city, starting to see more company here coming up through Somerville and Medford. Little slow at 95, and then after that you're okay. Looks like we may have a crash, 128 northbound at Lowell Street in Peabody. That's got northbound traffic all the way back to 95. Southbound, you're on the brakes right around Endicott Street here in Danvers. 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Kevin Brennan, WBZ's Traffic on the Threes.
1: Thank you much. 1:54, time for that four-day WBZ AccuWeather forecast. It's brought to us by Pella Windows and Doors of New England.
22: Times of sun and clouds, but quite cool for this afternoon. There can be a shower, mainly early. Most areas will be rain-free, the high just 57 to 61. It'll turn out clear tonight with a low of 48 in the city, but upper 30s in the coldest spots inland. Sunshine mixes with clouds tomorrow, a warmer afternoon with a high of 71. No better than the 60s across the South Coast, the Cape, and the islands. On Wednesday, sunshine, some clouds, and quite nice. The high 73 in the city, upper 70s inland. Thursday, even warmer with more sun than clouds, high 84. Low to mid-70s for much of the Cape and the islands. I'm AccuWeather meteorologist Joe Lundberg, WBZ, Boston's News Radio.
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1: There's a special day today at the State House for crossing guards from all over the state.
24: Cheryl Williams has been a Cambridge traffic supervisor for only a couple of years, but her hard work and determination to keep students safe couldn't be ignored, though she wouldn't have minded if they were.
25: Because I don't like to be recognized, so this is out of my comfort zone.
24: She's being honored here at the Great Hall among several of her peers from across the Commonwealth because of folks like Angela and Alice, parents of students in their school district.
26: Very sweet, very careful, like she stops anyone with a fierceness. I mean, she has no fear.
27: She knows almost everybody's names, and we're not just the kids, but the adults as well, and the grandparents.
24: MassDOT's annual Safe Routes to School ceremony recognized crossing guards and safety programs in Eastern,

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0: 55 degrees in Boston on a Monday afternoon. Good afternoon, I'm Ben Parker. Here's what's happening. Saying goodbye to a fallen Boston firefighter, Bobby Kilduff Jr. was remembered today at Boston's Cathedral of the Holy Cross, packed with family, friends, and colleagues. The 53-year-old died May 23rd, falling from a third floor while fighting a fire at a home in Dorchester. His daughter, Hannah, remembered her dad as a dedicated firefighter, a job that spanned her lifetime.
16: My dad served on the Boston Fire Department for 24 years. I'm 24 years old. So throughout my entire life, he has dedicated his life to helping others. He loved his city, he loved his community, and he loved his job. He used to say that the only thing he loved more than being a firefighter was being our dad.
0: Kilduff also leaves behind a son, Mason, who said, "My dad is a hero. He's the hero everyone says he is, and I'll miss him forever." Kilduff worked with the rescue company number 2 firehouse in Roxbury. It is the first day of Pride Month, and in Washington, D.C., a federal judge, an appeals court, ruling in favor of transgender people serving in the military.
17: By a 2-1 vote, the D.C.-based appeals court panel ruled in favor of transgender service members, with the majority opinion finding Defense Secretary Pete Hegseth's transgender ban to be arbitrary and based on animus. But the decision does not grant relief to transgender people who

0: hope to enlist, and it does not extend beyond the named plaintiffs in the case. Appeals Court Judge Justin Walker, a Trump appointee, dissented, saying questions of military readiness should not be decided by courts.
1: That's ABC's Stephen Portnoy. Back to the drawing board now. Iran reportedly ending negotiations with the United States and says it will now completely block the Strait of Hormuz. Iranian state media says the change of heart is due to ceasefire violations by the U.S. and comes after U.S. Central Command said it targeted Iranian military sites over the weekend. There are some new troubles in Maine for a Democratic candidate for Senate. Graham Platner, who's trying to take the U.S. Senate seat from incumbent Susan Collins, is fighting new claims about his personal conduct. The Wall Street Journal and New York Times report that Platner's wife, Amy Gertner, disclosed to his campaign her husband reportedly had exchanged sexually explicit messages with as many as a dozen women.
2: In a video posted by Platner's campaign, Gertner coming to her husband's defense, saying the two have been to counseling and arguing voters will ignore what she calls gossip.
3: People in Maine want affordable gas. They want to be able to see their doctor when they're sick.
2: Without directly addressing the report, Platner saying in a statement, quote, Amy and I went through something hard because of me. We did the work, and I'm grateful for her every hour of every day.
1: That is ABC's Jay O'Brien. A longtime name both locally and across the NFL has died. Pro Football Hall of Famer Raymond Berry was 93. His family says he died at his home in Tennessee, surrounded by family. Berry played for the then Baltimore Colts between 1955 and 1967. Patriots fans will remember him as the coach of the team in the mid-80s and the man who led New England to their first ever Super Bowl appearance. Coming up on WBZ, it's that time of year, hurricane season. 2:03, traffic and weather together. The Subaru retailers of New England, all-wheel drive traffic on the threes. It's that time of day when it gets busy, Gina.
4: Yeah, things start getting nasty this time of day, and no exceptions out there right now, Ben, including to the north of town. This is a new problem popping up. On 128 northbound, we have a crash at Lowell Street, so we have big delays on that side of the roadway, almost back to Route 1. And southbound, we have curiosity delays back beyond Endicott Street, so expect delays there. The rest of the ride to the north, really not too bad. If you're coming into the city on the expressway northbound, that's going to be slow split up to East Milton. And then from Mass Ave into a new problem that we're picking up, it's a crash inside the Tip O'Neill Tunnel at Government Center. Southbound, kind of those typical delays coming off the Zakin Bridge into the tunnel onto the expressway. Down to Neponset, then East Milton to the split. Downtown Boston Stereo Drive is back to Mass Ave. The Ted East a little busy. The Sumner and the Ted West not too bad to get onto 93 into the south of town. Very busy on 93 northbound from 28 up to the Braintree split. Gina Tempesta, WBZ's traffic on the threes.
1: As we check the four-day WBZ AccuWeather forecast, we have some cool weather around these parts, at least for today, only in the upper 50s, low 60s, depending on where you are, and some sunshine and some clouds. Again, depending on where you are, there have been a couple of showers around in a few places, and there's a few scattered ones off towards central and western Massachusetts, but pretty widely scattered. As we head into the evening tonight, we'll get down into the 30s in the coldest spots, clear skies, and then warming up tomorrow with some sunshine around, we'll get into the low 70s, maybe even the mid or upper 70s by Wednesday, especially inland, with clouds and sunshine. Thursday, some sun, and even into the 80s for some of our warmer spots. Right now, it is 55 degrees in Boston. Sky's the limit for Boston public school students, WBZ's Jared Brosnan explains.
5: Their brains are like sponges. You give it to them, and they'll run with it.
6: Or in this case, they fly with it. Marcus James is director of aviation programming, teaching BPS students like junior Messiah Dennison how to fly.
7: Thinking you don't have any fear of flying if you're jumping on that opportunity.
8: Horrified, but gotta face your fears, so It's okay. But the nerves are gonna be on 1,000, but I think once I reach the sky, you know, it's gonna leave. It's gonna jump out the window. Not me, but the nerves.
6: No turbulence for Messiah as he learned the basics, and now he's ready to swap the simulator for the real deal.
5: Messiah is incredible. In the program, by the way, it's practical. It's hands-on. There's no handout. So we're forcing them to memorize procedures, doing flight plans, understanding flight patterns.
6: Conditions weren't ideal this morning, but next week, Messiah will become BPS's second student in history cleared for takeoff.
8: You know, it's going to be beautiful up there, so that's what I'm hoping for.
6: From Norwood, I'm Jared Brosnan, WBZ Boston's News Radio.
1: Time to batten down the hatches and get ready for what could come. The Atlantic hurricane season starts today, and while fewer storms are predicted, officials are urging be prepared.
9: A below average season with 8 to 14 named storms, 3 to 6 of those becoming hurricanes, is predicted, with the first one to be named Arthur.
10: There'll never be a Hurricane Justa. We'll never make that a name. There's no such thing as just a Cat 1, just a tropical storm, just a Cat 2. That is absolutely not the case.
9: Ken Graham is the head of NOAA. He says you may not have as much time to prepare as you think. Every Cat 5 storm to ever hit the U.S. was a tropical storm just 3 days before. Rory O'Neill, WBZ, Boston's News Radio.
1: Things that go boom.
11: Where's the kaboom? There was supposed to be an earth-shattering kaboom.
1: And there was when that meteor made its entrance over New England this weekend. Now, many would like to find what's left of our rude little visitor. If you are one of them, you'll need a boat and perhaps some scuba gear.
12: Doorbell cameras from Montreal to Delaware capture the sound as a space rock about 3 feet across entered the Earth's atmosphere at an estimated 75,000 miles per hour and exploded. The meteor also left a radar signature. At NASA, using those images, along with witness accounts, has determined that fragments of the rock lie at the bottom of Cape Cod Bay, north of Hyannis, Massachusetts. Jim Ryan, ABC News.
1: It is Pride Month. Today kicks off a month of pride and something new from Blue Bikes. Blue Cross Blue Shield of Massachusetts bringing 100 rainbow-wrapped Proud Bikes to the system for the month of June. And in celebration, the title's sponsor will donate up to $10,000, a dollar apiece for every ride on those bikes. And that'll go to the Greater Boston Fenway Health Group. 208, we're off to Wall Street. Andrew O'Day is at Bloomberg. We are starting a new month, a new week, and shaking it up mixed.
13: Yes, and but in the just the past, let's say, 90 seconds or so, we have gone all the way positive amid some fluidity in this market. Early today, Iran said talks with the U.S. were stopping. Later, short time ago, President Trump said no, talks are continuing, and Wall Street is being gingerly hopeful. The Dow is now gaining 5 points. S&P 500 up 32. NASDAQ pretty strong. It's up 187. And we've all been here, a group out at the restaurant trying to figure out who pays for what. Apple says it will soon have you covered. It's planning a new service for the iPhone that will let users split bills for group dinners or other events. Sources tell Bloomberg the feature will allow users to photograph a receipt, assign items to different people, and generate payment requests. Andrew O'Day, Bloomberg Business on WBZ, Boston's News Radio.
1: I'll make it easier. 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
18: My guys at Atlantic Power Cleaning say good morning. They say good afternoon. They'll walk the job with you, before and after. I'm always on the job. I'll wash anywhere. I don't care. You know what? I'll give you my cell. 617-908-1328.
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20: Why are the Eagles trading him away if he's such a good player? Mm-hmm. Why do the Patriots want him? When the Patriots are making this trade, what are they bidding against themselves? And why would they do that? Because... Mm-hmm. It's a really good fit.
21: That was the NFL Network's Mike Garofalo on Good Morning Football Today, talking about the trade that could send A.J. Brown to the Patriots as soon as today. And one of the reasons why it's such a good fit, the wide receiver's physicality.
20: For the Patriots context, they're one of the teams that has the fewest yards by wide receivers, or last year, the fewest yards by wide receivers that they gained from missed tackles. There's the Patriots on that list. So now you're adding that physicality and what they're doing beyond the scheme, get AJ the football. He's great with the football in his hands, and he can now bring that extra element to the passing game.
21: Brian Antonelli, WBZ, Boston's News Radio.
1: 213, traffic and weather together. The Subaru retailers of New England, all-wheel drive, traffic on the threes. It's brought to us by Atlantic Power Cleaning, and the roads have some issues, Gina.
4: Yep, absolutely, especially to the north of town right now, Ben. Getting a little bit more detail on what's happening to the north in the Peabody stretch. It's 128 north and southbound, both affected by a crash at the bottom of the ramp to Centennial Drive, and that's what's really bogging that ride down. On the northbound side, you're back to 95. On the southbound side, you're back to 35 as you try to get on and off Centennial Drive, mostly getting off at Centennial Drive. And then getting to the north, it's going to be a little bit of a challenge, but nothing major. Just a little slow off the Zagan Bridge to about Spot Pond. Looks good to the Cloverleaf after that, leaving the city on the turnpike. That's wide open, maybe a tap of the brakes at 95. Good to go past 495. Expressway southbound, typical delays building out of the Tip O'Neill Tunnel right down to about Neponset, East Milton to the split, northbound split up to East Milton, Mass Ave into the tunnel with the crash at Government Center, and still busy if you're trying to get onto the expressway northbound on 93 North. It's back to 28 in Randolph. 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Gina Tempesta, WBZ's traffic on the threes.
1: Well, there isn't much going on the radar unless you're in north central Massachusetts, out towards Fitchburg and maybe Gardner, a little bit back toward I-91 corridor as well in western Massachusetts. There are a few spritzes, sprinkles, and showers around. We do have some sun shining in Boston, so a tale of two cities, or maybe more cities than that. We will have a few clouds lingering and a couple of showers in a few spots as we go through the afternoon. Temperatures hovering around 60, give or take a handful of degrees. And then clear skies tonight will be in the upper 30s in the coldest spots, upper 40s downtown. Sunshine, clouds, and a warmer day tomorrow. How about the low 70s? And then even warmer still on both Wednesday and Thursday.
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1: Good afternoon. I'm Ben Parker. Here are the five things you need to know at 2:16. A funeral today for Boston firefighter Robert Kilduff Jr. Thousands of firefighters lining the streets to pay their respects. A wrong-way driver who hit a state trooper over the weekend is facing OUI charges and now is expected to be in court tomorrow. Crossing guards from across the state honored at the State House today for their work in keeping kids safe. Pride Month begins today, the first celebration in Boston, a flag raising at City Hall Plaza. As FIFA gets ready to descend on Foxborough, workers are rushing to finish a key train station near Patriot Place. World Cup soccer, and its fans are set to come barreling down the tracks. WBC's Heil Schaffel has details.
0: After months of shuttle buses, regular service has returned to Foxborough Station, right outside Gillette Stadium. It's a fine shave just before the World Cup.
3: We just came to the station because it was so convenient and a last-minute thing.
0: Workers were still putting finishing touches on the station as they looked around. The T says without building these new platforms, the station simply wouldn't be big enough to handle the fans who will come here by train. MBTA GM Phil Eng has made preparations for 20,000 World Cup riders per match. Attorney General Andrea Campbell says the T actually broke the law in trying to finish so fast by bypassing the bid process. The T says without this new station, it would have taken 6 hours to load and unload everyone going to the matches. Still,
22: expect delays, folks. You will be in line 4 hours before you even make it into the stadium.
0: That train rider, not optimistic. Heil Schaffel, WBZ, Boston News Radio.
1: A civil trial was supposed to get underway against the owner and operator of a cargo ship that caused the collapse of the Francis Scott Key Bridge in Baltimore more than 2 years ago. Now that trial is on hold. A federal judge was scheduled to hear attorneys' opening statements today. Instead, he postponed the proceedings indefinitely to consider legal arguments that could lead to further settlements and maybe possibly end the litigation without a trial. Six construction workers were killed when the dolly struck the bridge in March of 2024. More testimony today in a sexual assault case involving an alleged phony rideshare driver. WBC's Nicole Davis with more.
23: Prosecutors over at Suffolk Superior Court say Alvin Campbell Jr. allegedly posed as a rideshare driver, chose his victims, and then drove them to his home in Rhode Island. That's where they say Campbell raped and sexually assaulted them. There has been graphic testimony so far. The videos involved here are so sensitive in nature that the judge removed spectators from the court as the jury watched them. Now, Campbell happens to be the older brother of State Attorney General Andrea Campbell. She has denounced his behavior and expressed support for the victims. The jury could get the case as soon as this week. Nicole Davis, WBZ, Boston's News Radio.
1: They say what goes up must come down, but apparently not now. President Trump's facing another inflation warning as the midterm elections approach.
24: The world is getting more uptight about lending money to the U.S. The Iran war's energy spike has seeped into the price of bonds that help fund the American government. Interest rates on a 10-year U.S. Treasury note are up about 0.5% since the war started. The budget deficit is roughly $1.8 trillion. The president's tried to assure Americans he has a plan to trim it. In the past, pointing to tariff revenues, DOGE spending cuts, and other things. Last week, he said Vice President Vance's fraud task force is finding massive savings.
25: You know, if he does really great, we'll have a balanced budget without having to do anything.
24: Economists say those promises are unlikely to deliver, and deficits are expected to grow over the next decade. Sagar Magani, Washington.
1: The hill to climb up the other side of Capitol Hill may now be harder for Congressman Seth Moulton. In his bid to knock out Ed Markey in the Democratic primary, a speed bump that is more like a mountain. At the Democratic State Convention over the weekend, Moulton won enough delegate support to continue, but it was Senator Markey who won the party's endorsement after winning nearly 73% of delegate support. The Massachusetts primaries set for September the 1st. The show must go on. However, there's been a change of plans at America's 250th birthday celebration, as some performers are pulling out.
26: President Trump is now set to headline the opening ceremony of the Great American State Fair, June 24th. The event, organized by Freedom 250, is scheduled to take place on the National Mall as part of America's 250th anniversary celebrations. But it's facing setbacks, with the majority of musicians slated to perform pulling out. Martina McBride, Bret Michaels, Young MC, and the Commodores were all set to take part, but say they'll no longer perform.
1: That is ABC's Allison Cossack. June the 1st, let's start the birthday party. Rolling Stones guitarist Ronnie Wood is 79 today. Singer and sometimes actor Pat Boone is 92. The narrator in everyone's head, Academy Award-winning actor Morgan Freeman, is 89. Actor Brian Cox is 80. Actor Jonathan Pryce is 79. Half of Brooks and Dunn. Singer Ronnie Dunn is 73. Lisa Hartman Black is 70. And no joke, it's her birthday. Singer Brandi Carlile is 45. Actor Mark Curry is 65. Meet the Parents and its sequels. Actress Terry Polo is 57 today. Model Heidi Klum is 53. And you ought to know it's her birthday. I just said that. Alanis Morissette, 52 today. Comedian Nikki Glaser is 42. Spider-Man, among his roles, Tom Holland is 30 today. 2:21, traffic and weather together is next.
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4: 223, traffic and weather together. The Subaru Retailers of New England, all-wheel drive, traffic on the threes. We got Gina Tempesta. She is watching the roads, and there's some things to watch, Gina.
5: Yeah, definitely some things to watch out there, especially to the north of town. Ben, we have two problems now picking up word of 128 north and southbound. We have a crash at the bottom of the ramp to Centennial Drive, so that's affecting that ride both directions there. And now on the northbound side, we have a crash in the median at 95 in the backup, and then on that northbound side, southbound side, rather, that's going to slow you down. Past Route 35 in Danvers, so a bit of a delay with that ride for sure. Downtown Boston southbound, not bad on the Zakem. You're going to hit the heavier tunnel traffic as you make your way down to about Granite Ave now, then East Milton to the split. Northbound split up to Neponset, and then Mass Ave in, clearing a crash at Government Center, so that's why it's still very busy there. Sturrow Drive, not too bad, just a little bit slow by Beacon Street. The Ted eastbound's filling in about halfway westbound, almost back to the airport, a little bit busy at the mouth of the Sumner as you make your way into the city. Downtown Boston, and not bad trying to make your way out of the city now on the turnpike on that westbound side, just building a little bit of volume about Newton Corner to West Newton, a tap of the brakes at 128. 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Gina Tempesta, WBC's traffic on the threes.
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6: This afternoon will be very cool for this time of the year with sun and clouds, even a stray shower, mainly early. High only 57 to 61. It'll clear out tonight. We'll dip to the upper 30s in some of the coldest inland suburbs, 48 in the city. Sunshine will mix with clouds tomorrow. It turns a bit warmer for the afternoon with a high of 71. For Wednesday, sunshine and some clouds. A nice day, the high 73 in Boston, upper 70s inland. Thursday, sunshine, some clouds, and turning warmer, high 84, low to mid-70s for much of the Cape and the islands. I'm AccuWeather meteorologist Joe Lundberg, WBZ, Boston's News Radio.
4: A few spritzes on the radar this afternoon, mostly well west of the city. It is 58 right now in Fitchburg. We're at 53 in Worcester. Hyannis is 55. It's 56 in Boston.
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4: 226, as we get a check on business, like the business of the box office. 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
8: It's beautiful. Am I right?
9: It was a beautiful weekend for A24's Backrooms, who pulled in over $81 million domestic and $118 million worldwide.
8: I've been there every night since I found the place, and I still barely scratched the surface.
9: The movie is the studio's largest opening weekend, and at 20 years old, director Kane Parsons is the youngest filmmaker ever to top the box office.
10: I love you so, so, so, so, so much.
9: Obsession jumped another 10% in its third weekend to make over $26 million and has now crossed $100 million in North America on a reported production budget of around $1 million. And
10: here's some money. Go see a Star Wars.
9: Not quite. Down 69% in its third weekend. This is not the way Disney expected things to go for their latest Star Wars movie. The Mandalorian and Grogu finished in third at $25 million domestic. Brian Antonelli, WBZ, Boston's News Radio.
4: Wall Street had been mixed for a while. The Dow was down. Now the Dow is up 18 points. S&P 500's up 36. The Nasdaq's up 193. Coming up on WBZ, a fallen hero laid to rest today.
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4: 56 degrees in Boston at 2:30. Good afternoon. I'm Ben Parker. Here's what's happening. Firefighters, friends, and family of Boston firefighter Bobby Kilduff back at the Cathedral of the Holy Cross today. A funeral for the man who died more than a week ago, killed battling a fire in Dorchester. WBZ-TV's Aaron Parsegian has more from outside the church.
22: Thousands of fellow firefighters and first responders from across the nation lined Washington Street here in Boston as BK was brought into the Cathedral of the Holy Cross for his funeral mass carried by fellow firefighters from Rescue Company 2. Inside, during that service, those that knew him best, including his two kids, Hannah Jane and Mason Kilduff, spoke about the incredible man and father he was, a true firefighter's firefighter, and a hero who was saving residents from that house fire in Dorchester that ultimately claimed his life.
4: Kilduff was a 24-year veteran of the Boston Fire Department. He was 53. A court appearance is now expected tomorrow for a wrong-way driver who struck a Massachusetts State Police cruiser on Route 1 in Peabody over the weekend. Lucas Benedetto of Newburyport is charged with several offenses, including OUI, negligent operation, and driving the wrong way on a state highway. State police say a trooper spotted the suspect's vehicle going south in the northbound lane of Route 1 just before 2 a.m. Sunday and took action. Troopers helped to formulate a plan to stop vehicles from entering the roadway, and minutes later, state police say the wrong way driver struck one of the responding troopers in his marked cruiser. Both were taken to a local hospital. State police say the troopers expected to be okay. Crossing Beacon Street to get to the State House. Old hat for crossing guards across the Commonwealth, being honored on Beacon Hill for their work.
23: Cheryl Williams has been a Cambridge traffic supervisor for only a couple of years, but her hard work and determination to keep students safe couldn't be ignored, though she wouldn't have minded if they were.
24: Because I don't like to be recognized, so this is out of my comfort zone.
23: She's being honored here at the Great Hall among several of her peers from across the Commonwealth because of folks like Angela and Alice, parents of students in their school district.
25: Very sweet, very careful, like she stops anyone with a fierceness. I mean, she has no fear.
26: She knows
0: almost everybody's names, and we're not just the kids, but the adults as well, and the grandparents.
23: MassDOT's annual Safe Routes to School ceremony recognized crossing guards and safety programs in Eastern, Central, and Western Mass. At the State House, James Rojas, WBZ, Boston's News Radio.
4: The start of Pride Month, and Boston raises awareness and a flag at City Hall Plaza today. Mayor Michelle Wu and others taking part in the flag raising with various events celebrating the LGBTQ plus community. The 2026 Pride Parade, organized by Boston Pride for the People, will take place this coming Saturday, accompanied by a festival on Boston Common. Coming up on WBZ, a leader in the Patriots' first run to a Super Bowl has died. 2:33, traffic and weather together. The Subaru retailers of New England, all-wheel drive, traffic on the threes, things to look at, and yeah, there are things, Jim.
5: Yeah, plenty to look at, that's for sure. Lots of those brake lights are popping up everywhere right now, Ben. Good news, though, looks as if they're getting ready to clear that crash northbound inside the Tip O'Neill Tunnel. It's still a little slow as you make your way into the tunnel back to Mass Ave. The usual delays on that southbound side, no big surprise, although the Zakum checks out okay. You'll hit that heavier volume southbound down to Neponset, then East Milton to the split. The rest of your downtown ride also getting busy. Sturrow Drive is back about to Clarendon Street, and the Sumner Tunnel busy at the entrance, and the Ted Williams actually filling in both directions right now, about halfway through, so plan accordingly. And then we still have these delays to the north of town with a crash at the bottom of the ramp to Centennial Drive off of 128 north and southbound, so that's why both directions are affected there. And then on that northbound side, we have a crash in the backup to Route 95 that's going to slow you down. Southbound is back beyond Route 35 now. 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Gina Tempesta, WBZ's traffic on the 3s.
4: All right, we've had some sunshine around in some places, many places, in fact. We've also had a couple of showers around in a few spots. North Central Mass had a couple recently, and out in Western Massachusetts, a couple of showers around as well. Nothing significant, but a few little spritzes and sprinkles hanging around. But as we head through the rest of the day, things will get better for those places where it's not better now. Where it's sunny, we've been close to 60. Temperatures will fall into the 30s in the coldest spots tonight, about 48 downtown with mainly clear skies. Tomorrow, a little bit of a warm-up, 71 with some sunshine. And then Wednesday, we're well into the 70s. In fact, upper 70s for some inland spots, even warmer than that coming up on Thursday. Right now, we're at 56 degrees in Boston. He did something no other coach for the New England Patriots had done to that point, a mid-80s trip to the Super Bowl. Now a one-time leader of the Patriots has died.
1: It's been announced that former Patriots head coach Raymond Berry has passed away at the age of 93. He held that job with the Pats from 1984 until 89, where he led them to a 48-39 record and the team's first ever AFC championship in 1985, with Robert Kraft saying in a statement, "Raymond Berry holds a special place in Patriots history." He led the franchise to its first Super Bowl appearance following a remarkable playoff run, a milestone that was the greatest achievement in team history at the time. Before becoming a head coach, he was a Hall of Fame wide receiver for the Baltimore Colts. Brian Antonelli, WBZ, Boston's News Radio.
4: Former NHL star Claude Lemieux's brain is going to be donated for research into long-term effects of repetitive brain injuries. In a statement, his family says the brain will be sent to the Boston University CTE Center, giving the center permission to publicly share the findings using Lemieux's name. He died last week, later announced he had died by suicide. He had played 21 seasons in the NHL. Claude Lemieux was 60. In California, wildfire experts are encouraging residents to take steps now to prevent fires later, including creating defensible spaces around their homes.
2: With summer still weeks away, officials are saying fire season has now officially begun. Experts say despite late seasonal rain, much of the vegetation around the Bay Area has already started to brown.
3: When we go on hikes and see all the overgrown stuff, it's a little nerve-wracking.
2: Several local jurisdictions in the Bay Area have created their own defensible space rules in recent years. And Sacramento is also working out how to enforce regulations statewide.
4: That is ABC's Tim Johns. It is June 1st, the start of a new month and the start of a new hurricane season. ABC's Jim Ryan tells us for the next 6 months, coastal areas will be on alert.
12: Thanks to warming water in the Pacific, NOAA is anticipating a below-average number of named storms in the Atlantic. But National Weather Service Director Ken Graham is urging those in the potential storm zone to stay alert and to evacuate if local officials give the warning.
6: A lot of people say they don't evacuate because they don't want to sit in the traffic or travel 200-300 miles, when the reality is they may only have to go 10 or 20, 30 miles inland.
12: The current seasonal forecast calls for as many as 6 hurricanes in the Atlantic before November 30th. Jim Ryan, ABC News.
4: By the way, for those keeping track, Storm 1 this year will be named Arthur. Bertha, Cristobal, and Dolly will follow. Get ready for an annoying number of Hello Dolly references. This is for the birds. This bird just so happens to be a pigeon, and maybe it should be your navigator.
7: Studies of pigeon migration show that they have an internal compass. German scientists finding a magnetic-like material in their liver that aligns with the Earth's magnetic field. University of Bonn researcher Christian Kurtz.
8: Our study also contains evidence all these macrophages in the liver are connected to nerves. They all go to the brain.
7: Wild species migrate seasonally up to 1,200 miles. The common city pigeon just kind of hangs around within a mile or two. Wayne Cabot, ABC News.
4: 2:38. We are checking in on Wall Street now. Andrew O'Day is at Bloomberg. The Dow doesn't really know what it wants to do, but right now, at least it's higher.
9: Right now, at least, yeah. After Ronnie and State TV said talks with the U.S. were stopping in protest over Israel's offensive in Lebanon, President Trump says talks are ongoing at a rapid pace. And that has helped lift the Dow out of its hole. Right now, the Dow gaining 16 as the NASDAQ rises 185. NASDAQ knows what it's doing. S&P 500 up 33. It is not planning table linens, candlelight, or strolling violins, but McDonald's wants to class things up a little. It's testing new menu items, including hand-breaded wings and fillets. It's part of a revamped strategy to make its fast food feel less like fast food. Mickey D's also is upgrading dining rooms, including making layouts airier and more open, and refreshing the design of its playgrounds. Andrew O'Day, Bloomberg Business on WBZ, Boston's News Radio.
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1: Red Sox outfielder Jarren Duran entered May batting 170 with just one home run, but he turned it on in the month, adding 9 home runs to his tally, and he raised his average almost 50 points.
14: Heck of a month. I know he got off to a very slow start, as did a lot of guys, but you know, it is a long season. You have to have faith that what you've seen in the past and the damage this guy can do.
1: That was interim manager Chad Tracy. After taking 2 out of 3 in Cleveland over the weekend, the Sox begin a 3-game set with the Orioles at Fenway Park tomorrow night. And the Stanley Cup Final also starts up tomorrow night with the Hurricanes hosting the Golden Knights at 8. Brian Antonelli, WBZ, Boston's News Radio.
4: 2:43, traffic and weather together. The Subaru Retailers of New England, all-wheel drive, traffic on the 3s, brought to us by T&K Asphalt. Where are we going, Gina?
5: We're going to start to the south of town, or at least trying to get to the south of town, Ben. It's a big ride as you make your way on the expressway southbound. Kind of typical this time of day, but it's getting busier. It's heavy from the Tip O'Neill down to about Neponset, and then East Milton to the split. That northbound ride, actually at the split, we just picked up word of a left lane disabled right before the split. So that's what's really holding you back there. And then northbound, it's heavy from about the split up to Neponset, and again, getting a little bit better. We just cleared that earlier crash inside the Tippit Government Center, so no big backups now at the tunnel itself. To the north of town, still seeing some delays, residual delays around the earlier crash we had at the bottom of the ramp to Centennial Drive, 128 north and southbound affected. And then in the backup on the northbound side, we had a crash in the medium at 95. So that has you back to 95 Route 1. So still some delays to the north of town. Route 1's building just a little bit. Sergeant Street to Lynn Street, not bad, into the tunnel. Your downtown Boston ride. Storrow Drive is just about back to Clarendon Street. The Ted on the eastbound side is about halfway through westbounds back to the airport. Sumner and the Cal check out okay, and it's getting busy on the turnpike about Newton Corner to West Newton. 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Gina Tempesta, WBC's traffic on the 3s.
4: We've had some sunshine around in many spots, including Boston, but not everywhere. And a few showers and spritzes off across parts of central and western Massachusetts, pretty widely scattered, so you may not even see one, even if you are in that neck of the woods. But we will have some cooler temperatures through the day and into the evening. We've been mainly in the 50s, a couple of low 60 readings. Otherwise, tonight we get the clear skies in and temperatures into the 30s in some of the inland suburbs, 48 downtown. Then the warm-up begins. We're into the low 70s tomorrow, mid to upper 70s on Wednesday. We may see 80s in some spots by the time Thursday rolls around.
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4: Good afternoon. I'm Ben Parker. Here are the 5 things you need to know at 2:46. Iran reportedly has stopped talking with the U.S. and will completely block the Strait of Hormuz. President Trump, though, says peace talks with Iran are moving at a rapid pace, making the comment in a Truth Social post this afternoon. A Democratic candidate for the Maine Senate faces new questions about his public conduct, this time the focus on his marriage. Today, Boston firefighter Robert Kilduff was laid to rest. Thousands of firefighters, family, friends coming out to pay their respects. It's a pilot program to get you to your pilot and your plane easier. The first of its kind remote terminals now open in Framingham. WBC's Sherry Small tells us airline passengers can go through TSA screening long before they get to Logan.
2: In this pilot program, passengers on morning Delta and JetBlue flights can go through TSA screening at a Logan Airport remote terminal in Framingham, then board a secure bus and get dropped off at Logan Airport right near their departing gate.
3: We just wanted to try it out. Something new.
2: The first bus leaves at 4 a.m., the last at 11 a.m., but you have to reserve a seat in advance. Lauren, who's catching a flight to D.C., found that out the hard way.
3: Even though it says remote terminal, I still can't treat it like the terminal at the airport. Can't just walk up, say my name, and show my ID, and get on the bus like I can get on the plane.
6: You need a reservation.
3: Need a reservation. All
2: right. Reservations can be made 90 minutes to 90 days in advance. So far, Massport says they've already sold 1,500 tickets. From Framingham, Sherry Small, WBZ Boston's News Radio.
4: They've been working on the railroad. Workers rushing to finish a key train station near Patriot Place as the World Cup heads to town.
15: Midday service is back at the Foxborough commuter rail stop less than 2 weeks ahead of the World Cup. The station is still covered in barricades as workers finish the final touches on the massive renovations here. They tell me they'll be fully finished by the end of the day. T leadership says new, bigger platforms were crucial to getting people to the World Cup, but these kind of infrastructure projects usually take years and often get delayed, so a 10-day runway is really just in the nick of time. Without the big new platforms here, getting everybody on the trains back to Boston after the World Cup matches would have taken 6 hours. Now officials say it'll be half that. Apparently, though, the message about the service returning today didn't get out there. There wasn't a single person on the platform when this one pulled out of the station. Kyle Schaffel, WBZ, Boston's News Radio.
4: A get-out-of-jail card for a former Colorado elections clerk and conspiracy theorist who was released from prison today. Tina Peters served less than a quarter of her 9-year sentence for her role in a scheme to copy her county's election system. Colorado's governor commuted her sentence last month after pressure from the president. She was the first local election official charged with a security breach. Following the 2020 election, Peters had an outside computer expert make a copy of her county's election server. Beacon Hill's top watchdog says it's time for the chaos to stop, issuing a scathing final report on sheriff funding. WBZ's Madison Rogers with details.
16: It's been a long funding fight with local sheriff's departments and state lawmakers pointing fingers, and Inspector General Jeffrey Shapiro says enough is enough. In a final report, he says both sides carry blame. He points to both illegal, uncontrolled overspending by sheriffs with an expansive view of their own role and little to no oversight from legislators who see the job as a narrow one and chronically underfunded. To put it in sheriff's terms, he says it's a bit like the Wild West, and solving the mess is going to be a multi-year effort. Shapiro says parties need to get on the same page about what the sheriff does and does not do, and state officials need to stop letting sheriffs run up deficits, including through outside private bank accounts. Adding it all up, Massachusetts sheriffs closed out fiscal year 2025 with a combined deficit of $110 million. Madison Rogers, WBZ, Boston's News Radio.
4: Progress in the battle against one form of cancer. An experimental drug is nearly doubling the survival rate for people with advanced pancreatic cancer.
17: A new study out in the New England Journal of Medicine found that patients with spreading pancreatic cancer who took Dirixenrisib reduced their risk of dying by 60% if they had previously had treatment. Dr. Catherine Free from Pancreatic Cancer UK says the drug could be a game changer for many.
18: Pancreatic cancer is a very aggressive cancer, and over half of people die within 3 months of diagnosis.
17: When the news was announced at a doctor's conference, it was greeted with a standing ovation. I'm Michael Kastner.
4: A steady voice in Boston's music scene has gone silent. WBC's Drew Mulholland has more.
19: Musician Bob Turelli passed away this weekend, surrounded by family and friends who say over the past 5 months he fought an incredibly brave battle with stage 4 kidney cancer. It came on suddenly. A Berkeley grad, Bob Turelli was the backbone of any band he played with, but in recent years you would find him behind the piano. His wife Sherry and daughters Olivia and Samantha call him always our piano man. From Boston to Plum Island to a Hampton Beach staple, any room he played, Bob Turelli always had the place going. On a personal note, Bob Turelli was the bass player in my dad's band Roundabout on the North Shore for more than a decade. Always thought those guys were my uncles back in the day, and they didn't get any better than Bob Turelli. Dead at the age of 61, a huge loss for the local music scene, and he will be missed. Drew Mulholland, WBZ, Boston's News Radio.
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4: 253, traffic and weather together. The Subaru retailers of New England, all-wheel drive, traffic on the threes. You've got Gina Tempesta keeping an eye on the roads, and man, there's some ugliness there, isn't there, Gina?
5: Yeah, it's not too great depending on where you are right now, Ben, but we are in the middle of a cleanup situation to the north of town, so hopefully this will get a little bit better for you. It's one crash at 128 North, right at 95. You are back to 129, but hopefully that will be out of the way. That was a backup, that was a crash in the backup from another crash that was at Centennial Drive, so we're still in recovery mode from that one. On the southbound side, you're back to 62 and down to Centennial Drive. The rest of the ride to the north, kind of typical delays building from Waltham in the Lexington stretch, and then 38 and Woburn up to North Ave. Getting there is busy off the Zakin Bridge. Stop and go anyway up to Spot Pond, and then Montvale Ave to the Cloverleaf. To the south of town, typical delays building out of the Tip O'Neill Tunnel onto the expressway down to Neponset, and then East Milton down to a left lane disabled right before the Braintree split. Northbound's heavy from the split up to Neponset, not bad into the tunnel after that. Downtown Boston, Sterrow Drive is back to Beacon Street. The Ted busy both directions. The Sumner Tunnel just a little bit busy at the entrance. Not too bad to get onto 93 and building that usual volume. Newton Corner to West Newton on the Turnpike westbound. 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Gina Tempesta, WBC's Traffic on the threes.
4: I'll check out the 4-day WBZ AccuWeather forecast. Here's Joe.
8: Quite cool this afternoon with times of sun and clouds. There can be a shower in spots, mainly early. High just 57 to 61. Tonight will turn out mainly clear and chilly with lows ranging from the upper 30s in the coldest spots inland to 48 in downtown Boston. Sunshine will mix with clouds tomorrow. It'll become warmer for the afternoon, the high 71, although in the 60s on the south coast, the Cape, and the islands. For Wednesday, more sun than clouds and quite pleasant, the high 73 in the city, upper 70s inland. Thursday, sunny to partly cloudy and even warmer, high 84, low to mid-70s for much of the Cape and the islands. I'm AccuWeather meteorologist Joe Lundberg, WBZ, Boston's News Radio.
4: Right now we're at 60 in Methuen, 61 in Concord, 58 in New Bedford. It is 56 degrees in Boston. Oh, what a bummer. The legendary Frankie Valli canceling the remainder of the Four Seasons farewell tour, citing health concerns. The 92-year-old frontman and only original member of the group still performing with the Four Seasons has announced he'll be taking the rest of the year off to focus on his health. Valli had launched an extended farewell tour, the last encores, in October of 2023. The tour was supposed to hit the Chevalier Theater in Medford in April. That was postponed until October. It's now been scrapped, as has a performance next month at the South Shore Music Circus and a show at Mohegan Sun in Connecticut on July 19th. Call it the 100-year itch. A Hollywood legend born a century ago, and fans gather to celebrate.
9: Born Norma Jean Mortensen, the L.A. native landed her breakout role in 1953's Niagara.
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12: 56 degrees in Boston at 3 o'clock. Good afternoon. I'm Ben Parker. Here's what's happening. Boston firefighter Bobby Kilduff Jr. has been laid to rest at Fairview Cemetery in Hyde Park. His casket was brought there in a procession after a funeral at the Cathedral of the Holy Cross. His son Mason remembered the impact Kilduff had on his children and so many others.
13: He always talked about how proud of me he was, but I want to express how proud of him I am. He always said he wanted me to be better than him. If I think I could be half as good as him, would be in good shape. I'm completely overwhelmed by the idea that I won't be able to make any more memories with him. But I'm comforted by the countless memories I have already made with him. My dad is my hero. He's the hero everyone says he is. And I'll miss him forever. And he taught us all how to live. And now he's taught us how to die.
12: Kilduff's daughter, Hannah Jane, told mourners her dad was something to everyone and everything to her. Bobby Kilduff died May 23rd. He fell from the third floor of a Dorchester home while fighting a three-alarm fire. Iran reportedly ends more peace negotiations with the United States and promises to completely block the Strait of Hormuz. Iranian state media reports it's blaming what it calls the ceasefire violations by the United States. President Trump, meantime, says it's okay if they walked away from peace talks, saying, quote, "I think we've been talking too much." He also posted on Truth Social this afternoon that peace talks are moving at a rapid pace. Over the weekend, U.S. Central Command says it targeted Iranian military sites in response to Iran, announcing it went after an American military base in the Gulf. Analysts say inflation and the ballooning federal deficit are likely to be factors in the midterm elections.
14: The world is getting more uptight about lending money to the U.S. The Iran war's energy spike has seeped

0: into the price of bonds that help fund the American government. Interest rates on a 10-year U.S. Treasury note are up about 0.5% since the war started. The budget deficit is roughly $1.8 trillion. The president's tried to assure Americans he has a plan to trim it. In the past, pointing to tariff revenues, DOGE spending cuts, and other things. Last week, he said Vice President Vance's fraud task force is finding massive savings.
1: You know, if he does really great, we'll have a balanced budget without having to do anything.
0: Economists say those promises are unlikely to deliver, and deficits are expected to grow over the next decade. Sagar Magani, Washington.
2: A civil trial over the 2024 collapse of the Francis Scott Key Bridge in Baltimore has been postponed indefinitely. A federal judge was supposed to hear opening statements today, but a flurry of last-minute settlements resolved most of the remaining claims. Six construction workers died after a container ship lost power and rammed into that bridge. Coming up on WBZ, how cities across the country are gearing up for the World Cup. 303, traffic and weather together. The Subaru retailers of New England, all-wheel drive traffic on the threes. Gina, some folks just gearing up for the ride home.
3: Yeah, they need to, depending on where they're going right now. Ben, kind of those typical delays, though no big surprises yet anyway. Just a little bit busy on the expressway. As you leave the city, actually, it's pouring onto the Zakim Bridge now. So it's that time of day. It's busy, Zakim Bridge into the tunnel, onto the lower, onto the expressway, southbound rather, with a left lane disabled right before the splitter. Last one we heard was still over in the left hand lane, so that's all gummed up there. And then it's busy from the split up past Neponset, not bad into the tunnel after that. Sturrow Drive is back to Mass Ave. The Ted Williams busy both directions, so give yourself plenty of time to and from Logan, and it's really getting busy on the Turnpike westbound, just about Market Street to West Newton. Not too bad, actually, after that. Even out to 495, the eastbound ride, a little bit slow at Fenway, that's about it. And then leaving the city, 93 northbound, that's busy off the Zakim, right up to Spot Pond, Montville Ave to the Cloverleaf, and we cleared up a number of earlier problems to the north of town on that upper end of 128. Still busy on the southbound side. 128 southbound, about 35 in Danvers, and down to Lowell Street. Gina Tempesta, WBC's traffic on the threes.
2: Now, we've had the sun shining in some spots this afternoon. A couple of spots have seen some shower activity, at least some light sprinkles and spritzes. As we head into the evening, we'll turn out clear, a bit chilly. 30s in the inland suburbs, about 48 downtown. And then we'll start to feel a little more June-ish tomorrow as we're into the low 70s with some sunshine into the mid to upper 70s on Wednesday, and some 80s will pop up for us with some sun on Thursday. Right now, it is 56 degrees in Boston. In Los Angeles, security officials are preparing for the FIFA World Cup, which kicks off next week. Here's ABC's Alex Stone.
4: In what law enforcement here is calling one of the largest security operations in Los Angeles history, the focus is broad during World Cup events on things like drunk driving and fake tickets, but also on terrorism and the threat drones could pose. The FBI's Patrick Grandy says there will be teams looking for drones and forcing them down.
5: There will be a zero tolerance policy that we have in effect, and we will be aggressively pursuing violators of those laws.
4: The sheriff here says he's been assured by the federal government there will be no immigration enforcement at FIFA events by ICE agents. Alex Stone, ABC News, Los Angeles.
2: The first match at Boston Stadium in Foxborough for the group stage of the FIFA World Cup is on June 13th. Southwest Airlines trims down its policy for plus-size passengers.
6: The discount carrier will no longer require plus-size customers to book an extra seat in advance. Gate agents will now assign an extra seat for free if available, or work to get the customer on a later flight. Southwest said the change aims to create a more consistent and seamless experience. Passengers needing an extra seat are still encouraged to book one in advance and will be able to request a refund within 90 days of travel. I'm Mark Mayfield.
2: Maine's Democrat Senate candidate Graham Plattner says reports of a sexually explicit message he sent to several women are an attempt at distraction.
7: At a campaign event last night, Plattner responding.
8: These people are going to try to make this race about anything but what it's supposed to be about, which is policy. They never want to talk about policy. Amy and I have a very loving and very happy marriage.
7: The candidate's wife reportedly finding the messages in the spring of 2025 before Plattner's candidacy and later notifying the campaign out of concern it could hurt Plattner's high-stakes race.
2: And that's ABC's Jay O'Brien, the Maine primary a week from Tuesday. As the U.S. celebrates 250 years, the Museum of Fine Arts Boston is bringing back a major reinstallation of its 18th century Art of the Americas gallery. The display integrates art from North, Central, and South America. trip and the Caribbean. It includes works by Native American and Indigenous artists. The MFA says the goal of the exhibit is to show a broad view of a pivotal time in the nation's history. President Trump now set to headline the opening ceremony of the Great American State Fair on June 24th. Many of the musical acts who'd been expected to perform have pulled out of the America 250 celebration.
9: Despite President Trump's involvement, Interior Secretary Doug Burgum insists the fair is a nonpartisan event, telling CNN's State of the Union.
10: I can't say it. I can't wade into the politics of musicians because, you know, some musicians want to play music for everybody, and some musicians seem to have segmented their audiences the same way, you know, politicians have.
9: The president responding to the cancellations on social media, floating the idea of scrapping the entire 16-day event with a Make America Great Again rally instead.
2: That's ABC's Allison Kosick. 3:08, we head off to Wall Street. Andrew O'Day is at Bloomberg, sailing a little bit smoother right now.
11: A little bit smoother, yeah. We're going to wait and see if the Dow can hold on to its lead to the closing bell. It was down most of the day, turned a little higher this afternoon. Right now it's gaining 23 points. NASDAQ up a more comfortable 186. S&P 500 right now gaining 33. Changing perception about what's healthy to ingest has fed a frenzy of protein everything. Protein chips, protein pancakes, protein lattes. So it should not be a shock that it's causing a protein shortage, especially whey protein. The thinning supply is helping push up prices, prompting some companies to halt production or reformulate their products with alternative ingredients, such as milk protein concentrate and plant-based options, such as soy and pea protein. Andrew O'Day, Bloomberg Business on WBZ, Boston's News Radio.
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23: There was a huge trade in the NFL today. Reports say a deal is being finalized that would send two-time Defensive Player of the Year Myles Garrett to the Rams in exchange for Jared Verse, a first-round pick, and other draft compensation.
24: Rams are ecstatic right now. They hate losing Jared Verse, obviously, but to pair Myles Garrett with a team that was knocking on the door and was a couple defensive plays away from a Super Bowl last year, this is the move, and anything else is going to be secondary.
23: That was ESPN's Peter Schrager on the Pat McAfee Show today, who added Los Angeles believes Garrett's in the same conversation as former Ram and future Hall of Famer Aaron Donald.
24: The selection of Ty Simpson and the hysteria around that, there was always assurances that there was another deal that was going to be made by the Rams. And that assurance is not just for the fans, but for the quarterback as well.
23: Brian Antonelli, WBZ, Boston's News Radio.
2: 3:13, time to get a check on traffic and weather together. The Subaru Retailers of New England all-wheel drive traffic on the threes brought to us by Long Home. Gina Tempesta's got something she'd like to share.
3: Yeah, pretty good news here and there, and then other things I don't really want to share, but we have to let folks know what's going on, Ben. It is getting busy out there. The turnpike's starting to fill in. It's not too tough, though. Just about Market Street to West Newton, and then they were actually in pretty good shape after that, so that's some good news. And the eastbound rise in good shape until you hit downtown Boston. Then you're going to hit that heavier volume inside the Ted Williams. That's busy eastbound about halfway through. And then westbound is back to the airport. Sterro Drive back to about Beacon Street, rather. And then as you make your way southbound through the city, lower deck, Sachem Bridge, into the tunnel, onto the expressway. It disabled at the Braintree splitter right before. So really no break in that action. And now northbound, we're picking up word of a crash at Columbia Road. And you are back to Furnace Brook as a result. No problems after that as you come into the city. And then 93 northbound, kind of typical delays building off the Sachem Bridge to Spot Pond, Montvale Ave to the Cloverleaf, where it's filling in on that 128-95 northbound ride through Waltham and Lexington. And then 3A northbound is going to hit you up as you make your way up to about 28. So that's not too bad. The southbound ride's really building them just about 62 down to Lowell Street, and that lower end of 128 is filling in. It's just a slow roll from 9 down to 93. Gina Tempesta, WBC's traffic. In the
2: Not much going on in the radar department anymore. Most of the shower activity or spritzes or sprinkles are gone way off to the west and heading off toward the south. There is some precipitation, not going to bother us. And in fact, we've got sunshine breaking out in even more places as we go through the latter part of the afternoon. We'll eventually turn out clear tonight. It will get a bit chilly, probably mid to upper 30s in some of the coldest suburbs, about 48 downtown. Tomorrow, some sunshine, a few clouds, 71 for the high, and then well into the 70s on Wednesday. Wednesday, maybe some 80-degree readings for some of us come Thursday.
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2: Good afternoon. I'm Ben Parker. Here are the five things you need to know at 3:15. Firefighter Robert Kilduff laid to rest today. He had died a week ago fighting a fire in Dorchester. Thousands of first responders paid their respects along with friends and family. A wrong-way driver that hit a state police trooper over the weekend, now set to appear in court tomorrow to face charges including OUI. Now, Metro West travelers have an express pass to their gate at Logan Airport. The Framingham Remote Terminal officially opens for business. Today is June 1st. It means a number of things are beginning, like hurricane season in the Atlantic Ocean. The Holland Tech STEM Aviation Program produces a potential pilot. Coming out of Boston Public Schools, WBZ's Jared Brosnan has details.
25: Very simple. I learned in the class, and now I'm here on field.
26: BPS junior Messiah Dennison isn't talking about U.S. history or math. He's talking about flying a plane. Marcus James, director of aviation programming for BPS, is training young Bostonians to be the next generation of pilots.
27: By 2030, we know that we need 10,000 pilots in the U.S. alone.
26: So the more students interested in the sky, the better.
27: Not just flight, but the aviation industry itself, the amount of jobs and capabilities they have, and opportunities to not just work for an airline or work in the industry, but the excitement and joy you get from traveling.
26: Over just a matter of weeks, Messiah mastered the skills to become the second student in the program's history to get on the runway.
25: If in the future, you know, I could become a pilot, you know, that's amazing. But if not, then, you know, that's okay too. At least I tried.
26: From Norwood, I'm Jared Brosnan, WBZ Boston's News Radio.
2: Over the weekend at the Massachusetts Democratic Convention, state U.S. Senator Ed Markey won the party's endorsement to seek re-election to his seat. Representative Seth Moulton, though, who is looking to dethrone Markey, is down but not out. Moulton got enough delegate support to appear on the state's primary ballot. This way, the state's Democratic voters can get the final say on who will be running for that seat against the presumptive Republican challenger, John Deaton. Looking at the breakdown from the convention, Markey with a healthy lead. He got 73% of the delegation vote, while Moulton got the remaining 27%. Now, new work requirements kicking in for people who depend on SNAP.
4: Able-bodied individuals ages 18 through 65 without dependents must work or attend a work program such as SNAP employment and training at least 80 hours per month to receive benefits. Previously, the top age was 55. Parents and household members must also now meet the additional work requirements if a dependent child is 14 or older. Previously, those with a child under 18 were exempt. The changes are part of President Trump's so-called Big Beautiful Bill, which includes $186 billion in funding cuts to the SNAP program through 2034. I'm Michael Kastner.
2: The numbers are better, but far from perfect. According to the Massachusetts District Attorney's Association, the cases of child abuse and neglect in the state have been steadily declining over the past decade. According to the Eagle Tribune, Massachusetts has some of the strictest mandatory reporting in the country, so there are tens of thousands of cases reported. Only about 1,100 of those cases result in criminal convictions, with most cases dropped. Many advocates say that the majority of abuse goes unreported. The list of invasive species in the United States has grown to at least 15,000. The federal government looking to save native plants, animals, even fungi.
5: Specifically, quagga, zebra, and golden mussels that have found their way into lakes, ponds, and public water systems in Kern County, north of Los Angeles.
6: The threat is real.
5: Sam Blue is with a local water storage district whose equipment has been inundated with golden mussels.
6: These mussels build upon each other in layers. A single female can produce over 1 million eggs annually.
5: The Federal Bureau of Reclamation is offering a $500,000 prize for the best idea to knock out the golden mussel. Jim Ryan, ABC News.
2: Dogs bark at the mailman. It's a fact of life. Sometimes, though, it's when they get a little too excited, mail carriers can end up with real injuries.
7: It's no joke. Last year, a postal employee suffered more than 5,200 dog attacks. California with the most on carriers, averaging well over one a day. Dog owners, you're urged not to open the door for your carrier unless your pet is in a separate closed room. Should your dog attack a postal worker, you could be liable for medical care, replacement clothing, emotional distress, costing you many thousands of dollars. That would really bite. Wayne Cabot, ABC News.
2: It's a day that many will ever forget. 15 years ago today, WBZ's Drew Mulholland tells us a stormy afternoon that got downright scary.
8: We now simply call it the Springfield tornado.
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8: Crazy indeed. June 1st, 2011, significant damage in Hamden and Worcester counties. When the dust clears, three are dead, hundreds hurt. 500 families were left homeless. Experts finally called it an EF3 tornado. Winds estimated at 160 miles per hour. Drew Mulholland, WBZ, Boston's News Radio.
2: It's a big week for movie fans. The Tribeca Film Festival kicking off on Wednesday in New York, the 25th anniversary of the annual festival. 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This year's events packed with 118 feature films, most world premieres. The festival will run through Sunday, June 14th. 321, we'll check traffic and weather together next.
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2: 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Where, Gina?
3: Let's take a look at this downtown ride right now. Ben is pretty busy out there. Stero Drive backing onto Mass Ave. As then it's getting very busy inside the Ted Williams on the westbound side. You're back to the airport eastbound more than halfway through, so give yourself some extra time. Heading over to Logan, Lower Deck, Sega Bridge, into the tunnel, onto the expressway, right down to an earlier breakdown we had at the Braintree split. And then northbound's going to be slow just about the split up to a crash working at Columbia Road. Looks good into the tunnel after that, and then trying to make your way out of the city. It's also busy off the Sega Bridge right up to about Roosevelt Circle, Spot Pond, to the Cloverleaf stop and go. Anyway, that upper end of 128, very busy now. 62 down to Lowell Street, typical delays through Waltham and Lexington, then 95 northbound is going to slow you down about 3A up to North Ave. Turnpike's busy as well. Market Street to West Newton, 95 to the Barracks. Looks pretty good, though, after that. And then that lower end of 128 filling in from 9 down to 93. 93 is busy onto 24. 24 is just going to slow you at the Horse Bridge and building from 18 to the lane drop on Route 3 southbound now. Gina Tempesta, WBZ's traffic on the threes.
2: Hey, check of the 4 day, WBZ. The AccuWeather forecast. Meteorologist John Furyk is with us. Well, at least we'll get a little warm-up going on.
14: Yeah, absolutely. Definitely a cool start to the month of June today. But after today, it does look like some pretty nice weather as we head through the rest of the week. Could be a couple of showers out there this evening. Sprinkles doesn't amount to a whole lot. Most places probably stay dry. We'll turn out mostly clear tonight. A little bit chilly, down to 48, but some suburbs will probably be down in the upper 30s. And then tomorrow will be a warmer day. Sunshine mixing with some clouds. We're back into the low 70s, mostly clear for tomorrow night, down to 57. Beautiful on Wednesday. Sunshine mixing with some clouds up to 73. And then we'll really warm up later in the week, mostly sunny for Thursday. We're up to 84 and very warm on Friday. Highs into the mid and upper 80s. I'm AccuWeather meteorologist John Furyk, WBZ, Boston's News Radio.
2: 60 right now in Leominster, 55 in Provincetown, 60 degrees in Taunton, 62 in Bedford, and 57 in Boston. 325 as we check New England business. As we get into peak hotel season on the Cape, we have learned the Inn on the Square in Falmouth is operating under new ownership. The Boston Business Journal reporting the Mount Vernon Company bought up the Inn for $13 million from the Newport Hotel Group. The company already owns some well-known local hotels, including the John Carver Inn and Spa in Plymouth and the Revolution Hotel in Boston's South End. A contestant on this season's Love Island USA has been kicked off before it even started.
15: Officials over at Peacock now say 25-year-old Vasana Montgomery of Oregon will not be part of the upcoming season in Fiji. This decision made after video surfaced of her using a racist slur against black people. This comes just days before the season's premiere episode. It echoes a move from last season where two cast members were also kicked off the show for using racial slurs. So far, Montgomery has yet to comment. The new season of Love Island set to debut tomorrow night. Nicole Davis, WBZ, Boston's News Radio.
2: Holding steady now on Wall Street as the Dow was down earlier today, but it is now up 22 points. Looks to be holding fairly steady, but we'll see. Just over a half hour to go until the closing bell. NASDAQ's been doing all right all day, up 181 points. For the S&P 500's in record territory. It is up 33 points. Coming up on WBZ, we'll have the latest when it comes to peace, or at least attempts to get there. in the Middle East.
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2: 57 degrees in Boston at 3:30. Good afternoon. I'm Ben Parker. Here's what's happening. Fellow firefighters, friends, and loved ones of Boston firefighter Bobby Kilduff, or BK as his friends called him, packed the Cathedral of the Holy Cross for his funeral today. He was killed battling a fire more than a week ago in Dorchester. WBZ TV's Aaron Precision has more from outside the church.
36: Thousands of fellow firefighters and first responders from across the nation lined Washington Street here in Boston as BK was brought into the Cathedral of the Holy Cross for his funeral mass carried by fellow firefighters from Rescue Company 2. Inside, during that service, those that knew him best, including his two kids, Hannah Jane and Mason Kilduff, spoke about the incredible man and father he was, a true firefighter's firefighter, and a hero who was saving residents from that house fire in Dorchester that ultimately claimed his life.
2: The 53-year-old was a 24-year veteran of the Boston Fire Department. A wrong-way driver who hit a state police cruiser over the weekend is expected to be arraigned tomorrow. He's charged with OUI, driving the wrong way on Route 1 in Peabody in the early morning hours yesterday. The trooper was hit was a classmate of Trooper Kevin Traynor, who was killed earlier this month by a wrong-way driver in the same area. Both the driver and the trooper were taken to the hospital with injuries, but are expected to be okay. A new easier way to travel from the Metro West to Logan Airport is now up and running. WBZ's Sherry Small went to check it out.
3: On this launch day, about 150 passengers boarded 8 buses for Logan Airport. The remote terminal allowed them to go through TSA screening in Framingham before boarding a secure bus for the airport. At Logan, they're dropped off beyond security checkpoints where they head straight to the gate. Right now, only morning flights on Delta and JetBlue are served, with buses leaving between 4 a.m. and 11 a.m. You have to arrive 40 minutes before your bus departure, and reservations must be made in advance. On this day one, Chris was a little confused and didn't make it on time.
4: So you showed up and what happened?
5: Fortunately, the same. We had to have a reservation beforehand. Okay. That wasn't quite clear on the website. Okay. Missed the window, so try it next time.
3: Tickets are $9 each way. In Framingham, Sherry Small, WBZ Boston's News Radio.
2: On this June 1st, check the calendar. It's the start of the Atlantic hurricane season, and it runs officially through November. There's a call this year to change the measuring system.
6: The yardstick for measuring hurricanes is the Saffir-Simpson scale, which ranks storms based on their top sustained winds. Category 1 starts at 74 miles per hour, Category 5 at 157. But a pair of climate scientists is pushing for the creation of a Category 6 as anything above 192 miles per hour, because they say storms are getting more intense. At this point, the National Hurricane Center has shown no inclination to change the scale.
2: That is ABC's Jim Ryan. Coming up on WBZ, you see them on your commute to work. They are the crossing guards, helping get kids to school safely. Today, they were honored. 3:33, traffic and weather together. The Subaru retailers of New England, all-wheel drive. Traffic on the threes. Traffic, we've got some of that, Gina.
7: Oh, yeah, we sure do, especially this time of day, Ben. We also picked up word of a disabled vehicle right at the entrance of the Ted Williams on that westbound side. Something to watch out for. Coming back from Logan, no lane on that yet, but it's busy anyway. And then that eastbound ride's jammed about halfway through. Very heavy lower deck, Sachem Bridge into the tunnel onto the expressway. A southbound all the way down to the split. We had an earlier breakdown at the split, and it just is in recovery mode there, so it's going to take a while. And then northbound, we just cleared a crash at Columbia Road. That is back to Furnace Brook, actually, and then it's a little bit busy after that beyond Neponset. Looks good, though, into the tunnel. The rest of your downtown ride, Sterrett Drive is back to Mass Ave. Busy off the Zakin Bridge northbound right up to Roosevelt Circle. Now spot pond to the Cloverleaf, so filling in very quickly. Route 1 northbound, Sergeant Street to Lynn Street with pockets into the tunnel. 128 southbound, very busy now from 62 down to Lowell Street, and it's heavy as you make your way on the southbound side of that lower end of 128 from Route 9 down to 93. 93 is busy onto 24. Gina Tempesta, WBZ's traffic on the 3s.
2: All right, we're going to get a warm-up going this week as we enter the month of June with a little bit of a chill in the air. Today, mainly in the 50s, a few low 60s around, but it'll get better. Not tonight. We'll be in the 30s in some of the coldest suburbs. Skies will be clear, and the mid to upper 40s right near the coast. Tomorrow, here comes that warm-up. 71 for the high with some sun and some clouds. And then Wednesday, we'll be in the mid to upper 70s. By Thursday, some folks will be looking at temperatures in the low to mid 80s. Right now, we're at 57 degrees in Boston. MassDOT honoring this year's best school crossing guards in the Commonwealth. WBC's James Rojas with details from the State House.
8: Philip Eng, interim secretary of MassDOT, seems to have a soft spot for crossing guards.
9: Cold weather, rainy weather, nice weather, hot weather, they're out there every day.
8: Among those being recognized at this year's Safe Routes to School ceremony are crossing guard champions Marge Barnett and Brecton Drugas, who keep Bridge Street Elementary students in Northampton safe.
10: I was really humbled by the fact that parents got together and nominated us and said, apparently, nice, good things about us.
11: I also feel really honored. Yeah, it means the world to me that everyone got together
12: and notices us.
11: Yeah, it feels really good.
8: This year's Crossing Guard of the Year award went to Boston Traffic Supervisor Segrario Ortiz. At the State House, James Rojas, WBZ, Boston's News Radio.
2: A flag raising today on Boston City Hall Plaza as the city marks the start of Pride Month. On Saturday, it'll be the city's Pride Parade, followed by a festival on Boston Common. More than a million people took part in the parade and festivities last year. Celebrations usually happen a bit later in the month. The World Cup will be happening, so the city decided to move up the annual festivities. The Federal Reserve has some data that might surprise you. when it comes to remote work.
0: The New York Fed now says the unemployment rate among recent college graduates in remotable industries like software development is up marginally since the pandemic, about 1%. Meanwhile, for people over the age of 29 in those industries, the jobless rate is actually down slightly. Experts say that indicates employers may be more reluctant to hire younger generations for jobs that can be done remotely. In non-remotable industries like nursing, there's no notable difference between age groups. Mike Dubusky, ABC News.
2: Former Colorado elections clerk Tina Peters has been released from jail significantly earlier than the 9-year prison sentence she'd been sentenced to. Pressure from the president got her out a quarter of the way through her time. She'd been in prison for her role in a scheme to copy her county's election system. Believed that the 2020 election was rigged. Her claims fueled false narratives that voting machines were manipulated to steal the election from President Trump. The former Federal Reserve Chair Jerome Powell says the central bank is facing challenges that threaten to undermine its credibility.
1: Credibility has been built and sustained over many decades, and we have a duty to safeguard that priceless asset for our fellow citizens and for generations to come.
2: Speaking yesterday while accepting the John F. Kennedy Profiles in Courage Award, Powell says keeping monetary policy separate from political pressure was a wise move. Powell says if any administration manages to remove Fed officials over policy differences, future administrations will follow suit and the Fed would lose the faith of the public. Though Powell, who still serves on the Fed's Board of Governors, stepped down as chair of the at the end of the term last month. 3:38, we're off to Wall Street. Andrew O'Day is at Bloomberg. Now we're taking off a little.
4: Yeah, doing all right here. A stronger than forecast U.S. manufacturing report is contributing to higher Wall Street indexes, even though we still have a few more stocks down than up. Dow, though, gaining 80 points. NASDAQ up 145. S&P 500 rising 28. When AI processors began dominating the microchip business, making behemoths out of companies such as NVIDIA, older chip makers, if you want to call them that, such as Intel and AMD, still had a lock on the PC business. That might change now, as NVIDIA announces its entry into the PC market with a chip for laptop and desktop computers, the RTX Spark Superchip, which enables PCs to run large AI models securely. Andrew O'Day, Bloomberg Business on WBZ, Boston's News Radio.
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8: Why are the Eagles trading him away if he's such a good player?
9: Mm-hmm.
8: Why do the Patriots want him? Where, when the Patriots are making this trade, what are they bidding against themselves, and why would they do that? Because... Mm-hmm. It's a really good fit.
10: That was the NFL Network's Mike Garofalo on Good Morning Football Today, talking about the trade that could send A.J. Brown to the Patriots as soon as today. And one of the reasons why it's such a good fit, the wide receiver's physicality.
8: For the Patriots context, they're one of the teams that has the fewest yards by wide receivers, or last year, the fewest yards by wide receivers that they gained from missed tackles. There's the Patriots on that list. So now you're adding that physicality and what they're doing beyond the scheme, get AJ the football. He's great with the football in his hands, and he can now bring that extra element to the passing game.
10: Brian Antonelli, WBZ, Boston's News Radio.
11: 3:43, it's time to check traffic and weather together. The Subaru Retailers of New England, all-wheel drive, traffic on the threes. It's a Monday. How's it look, Gina?
12: Well, it really depends on where you are. I mean, overall, it's not the worst commute we've seen. It's not the best, though, either, Ben, and we are picking up a couple of problems down to the south of town. On 95, your 128 northbound ride, we have a crash at Route 16 in Newton. It is off in the right-hand lane. You are already back to Route 9. It's over a mile. And then that southbound ride is really where we see those typical delays this time of day. For the commute at home, as you see it, from about Route 9 down to 93. 93 is busy on to 24. 24 is just slow at the Horse Bridge and just the top of the brakes now at the lane drop on Route 3 southbound. Downtown Boston is pretty busy out there. Lower deck, Sacon Bridge, into the tunnel, all the way on down to the split. And then northbound is heavy from the split up to Columbia Road. We just cleared out a crash there. Looks pretty good into the tunnel. Stero Drive is back to Mass Ave. Westbound at the entrance of the TED, we have a disabled vehicle to watch out for. And the TED eastbound is going to slow you down about halfway through. Turnpike on that westbound side. Building now from Cambridge Street to West Newton 95 to the barracks. Not too bad after that. Gina Tempesta, WBZ's traffic on the threes.
11: All right. It is the month of June, so we would expect to get some warmer weather. Today, not one of those warm days. Mainly in the 50s across much of the area. Some low 60s, but that's about it. We even had a couple of spritzes and sprinkles around. We're going to push all of that away and bring in some warmer stuff as we move into the first week of June. Tonight won't be that mild, however. 30s in some of the inland suburbs, 48 downtown. And then tomorrow, we get into the low 70s with some sunshine. In the 50s for the low tomorrow night with mostly clear skies. Wednesday into the 70s. In fact, some inland spots could get into the upper 70s and some places could be in the mid 80s by the time Thursday comes along.
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11: Good afternoon. I'm Ben Parker. Here are the five things you need to know at 3:45. A Pentagon policy illegally banned transgender troops from military service. That according to a federal appeals court today. President Trump says Israel and Hezbollah have agreed to dial back fighting after he helped to facilitate talks. Boston firefighter Robert Kilduff laid to rest today. He was killed last week battling a fire in Dorchester. The coach that led the Patriots to their first ever Super Bowl appearance, Raymond Berry, has died. He was 93. He's also in the NFL Hall of Fame, was a receiver for a time and a pretty good one for the then Baltimore Colts. The state's inspector general is doubling down on some scathing criticism and calls for change on Beacon Hill and the state's sheriff's departments. WBZ's Madison Rogers has details.
9: Inspector General Jeffrey Shapiro just put out a final report on a funding process for sheriffs that he's called fundamentally broken, with plenty of blame to go around. It comes months after legislators declined to pay for a $121 million deficit. The IG says, as it stands, it's a budgetary Wild West, and chaos is all but guaranteed, with chronic underfunding, illegal overspending, and little to no oversight. He says there's no common understanding on foundational questions, like the role of the sheriff. And right now, Shapiro says how we got to this point no longer matters. It's time for the chaos to stop. As lawmakers hammer out a new budget, he's calling for more specific line items, laying out what money should go where. And he also says fixing this mess is going to be a years-long process. Madison Rogers, WBZ, Boston's News Radio.
11: A judge in Utah declining the request of Charlie Kirk's accused killer to keep part of next month's preliminary hearing. Tyler Robinson's defense trying to ban reporters in public from those proceedings that's scheduled for July 6th through the 10th. Kirk was killed on the campus of Utah Valley University while speaking to students. Robinson's yet to enter a plea on charges of aggravated murder. Prosecutors plan to seek the death penalty if he's convicted. The rule of something is better than nothing goes way further when you need a bathroom. WBZ's Heil Schaffel explains.
13: The Mansfield rest stop on 95 North has been closed since October, finally getting a lift since it began to slide downhill in the mid-2000s. Now it's reopened to mixed reactions.
14: I think they would do like a real like information rest stop kind of place.
13: That's what I was expecting.
14: But yeah. I think they went minimal on this.
13: The whole stop is parking lots and a tiny bathroom building that sticks out of rolling hills. There are also some newly repaved walking paths and an empty gazebo. There used to be a bigger building here, but they've downsized.
15: I just wish they had a place where you could sit outside.
13: MassDOT was hurrying to complete the $2.5 million project before the World Cup. To be fair, this used to be porta-potties, and some drivers were deeply thankful to have anything at all.
16: So we were actually just on the road, hoping.
13: Her son drives her to Dana-Farber every week, and she drinks a lot of water before those blood tests. Heil Schaffel, WBZ, Boston's News Radio.
11: An overwhelming number of patients is keeping doctors swamped in Central Africa. Ebola is causing more concerns and bringing more patients in for care in the Democratic Republic of Congo and other nearby nations. For U.S. citizens trying to get home, there are issues. More from ABC's Matt Rivers.
17: Americans traveling from the DRC, South Sudan, and Uganda can only enter the U.S. through four airports. Medical student Michael Ruprecht was working in Uganda when the outbreak began.
18: I obviously was really terrified and scared when I heard about it.
17: Michael's flight home to Michigan was rerouted to Dulles International Airport in Virginia for a CDC and DHS mandated screening.
11: Meantime, health officials in Brazil are awaiting the results on two people who recently had returned from that region. The family of former NHL star Claude Lemieux says they will be donating his brain to science. It will be studied at the Boston University CTE Center. The four-time Stanley Cup champion died by suicide last week, days after a public event that had celebrated him and his accomplishments. His 21 seasons in the NHL made him a legend. The long-term effects of repetitive brain injuries likely led to his suicide. According to the CTE Center, the family will allow any of the findings related to his brain to be released to the public. You don't have to sit in a lecture hall to get a college education. just go to the bar. WBC's Jay Willett explains.
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19: We're in bars all over the city. Every night features a different speaker talking about a different topic. But yeah, cocktails are always involved.
20: Just 1 year, the concept has hosted over 80 speakers, drawn 12,000 attendees, and racked 25 million social media views. On Newberry, Jay Willett, WBZ Boston's News Radio.
11: Apparently, the rumors are true. Serena Williams is returning to pro tennis after 4 years. The 44-year-old mother's a 23-time Grand Slam singles champion and the most decorated tennis player of all time. She has been accepted as a wild card invitation to play doubles next week at a tournament at Queen's Club in London. Williams last played at the U.S. Open in 2022. She didn't formally retire, instead stepped away from the sport. Country star Morgan Wallen might be piano shopping ahead of his show this week in Nashville. The one he was using in Denver could be out of commission.
22: Technical difficulties. And man made a piano, and man flips a piano. During a weekend show, Morgan Wallen, not happy with the technical issues at his show, so he flips the piano in frustration and went down at Mile High in Denver, Colorado. 2 years ago, you may remember, Morgan Wallen was arrested for throwing a chair off the roof of a bar in Nashville. He just keeps throwing stuff. Writes catchy songs, though. People love him. Drew Mulholland, WBZ, Boston's News Radio.
11: 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We'll check traffic and weather together next.
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11: 3:53, traffic and weather together. The Subaru Retailers of New England, all-wheel drive, traffic on the threes. There's something to look at, and Gina's doing the looking.
12: Yeah, we got a lot of brake light action to look at right now, and a traffic tie-up right now, Ben, as well. 95, your 128 northbound ride. We have a crash at Route 16 in Newton. Right lane is taken, and you are back to Highland Ave. That's over a mile, and then we have a crash in the backup that's going to slow you down, so that's not going to help that ride. And the southbound side is going to be heavy just about Highland Ave down to 93. 93 is busy on to 24, and then also to the south of town in Franklin, 495 southbound. We have a crash before King Street to watch out for. Do not have a lane on that, but expect a slowdown there. To the north of town, building that usual volume, 128, your 95 northbound ride, 3A up past North Ave, 128 southbound, very busy from 62 down to Lowell Street, getting there tough off the Zakin Bridge right up to Roosevelt Circle, Montvale Ave to the Cloverleaf, and then once you're downtown, lower deck, Zakin Bridge into the tunnel onto the expressway, right down to the split split pretty much and very little running room. And then northbound is going to be slow. Adams up to Neponset, now Mass Ave. In downtown Boston, Storrows back to Mass Ave. The Ted Williams back to the airport, clearing a disabled right at the entrance as well. 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Gina Tempesta, WBZ's Traffic on the 3s.
11: John Sewer and Drain Cleaning brings us the four-day WBZ AccuWeather forecast. Here's John.
0: A stray shower this evening. Most places probably end up rain-free. We'll turn out mostly clear. Chilly tonight. Down in the upper 30s in some inland suburbs. 48 in the city. And then sunshine mixing with some clouds for tomorrow. A little bit warmer. We're up to 71. Mostly clear tomorrow night. Low 57. And then Wednesday, sunshine mixing with some clouds. A nice afternoon. The high 73. Definitely a little bit warmer inland. And then mostly sunny and warm for Thursday. The high up to 84, even a little warmer on Friday. I'm AccuWeather meteorologist John Fear, WBZ, Boston's News Radio.
11: Right now, we're at 62 degrees in Lincoln, 60 in Norwood, 56 in Plymouth, 57 degrees in Boston.
1: Honey, the drain's clogged again. 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
11: 355, she famously once sang happy birthday to President Kennedy. Now, many are singing the praises of an icon who would have turned 100 years old today. Marilyn Monroe fans are celebrating one of Hollywood's most famous leading ladies.
2: Born Norma Jean Mortensen, the L.A. native landed her breakout role in 1953's Niagara.
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2: With now classic films like The 7 Year Itch.
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2: And over the weekend, a record-breaking 1,037 lookalikes gathered in Palm Springs, dressed in her iconic getup from 7 Year Itch.
5: You say 100 years. I feel like she never left us.
2: It appears this 100-year itch will never be scratched.
11: That is ABC's Denny New. Turns out fans are happy for Dua Lipa. The singer buried actor Callum Turner this weekend, according to officials in London. They kept it simple, marrying at a town hall. Photos of the couple leaving the civil ceremony went viral, of course. The couple's been engaged for about a year. The two wore simple but classic clothing. Turner in a blue suit, Dua Lipa in a silk skirt and wide-brimmed hat. Fans have been expressing their happiness for the two stars. The Tribeca Film Festival, set to kick off this week.
6: 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New Jersey legend Bruce Springsteen will also be presented with the Harry Belafonte Voices for Social Justice Award. There will also be free film screenings, including The Last Play at Shea and Best of Tribeca Shorts. Meantime, co-founders Robert De Niro and Jane

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5: 57 degrees in Boston at 4 o'clock. Good afternoon. I'm Ben Parker. Here's what's happening. Saying goodbye to a fallen Boston firefighter, Bobby Kilduff Jr. was remembered today at Boston's Cathedral of the Holy Cross, packed with family, friends, and colleagues. The 53-year-old died May 23rd, falling from a third floor while fighting a fire at a home in Dorchester. His daughter, Hannah, remembered her dad as a dedicated firefighter, a job that spanned her lifetime.
6: My dad served on the Boston Fire Department for 24 years. I'm 24 years old. So throughout my entire life, he has dedicated his life to helping others. He loved his city, he loved his community, and he loved his job. He used to say that the only thing he loved more than being a firefighter was being our dad.
5: Kilduff also leaves behind a son, Mason, who said, quote, "My dad is my hero. He's the hero everyone says he is, and I'll miss him forever." Kilduff worked in the Rescue Company 2 firehouse in Roxbury. Today is the first day of Pride Month, and in Washington, D.C., a federal appeals court rules in favor of transgender people serving in the military.
7: By a 2-1 vote, the D.C.-based appeals court panel ruled in favor of transgender service members, with the majority opinion finding Defense Secretary Pete Hegseth's transgender ban to be arbitrary and based on animus. But the decision does not grant relief to transgender people who hope to enlist, and it does not extend beyond the named plaintiffs in the case. Appeals Court Judge Justin Walker, a Trump appointee, dissented, saying questions of military readiness should not be decided by courts.
5: That's ABC's Stephen Portnoy. President Trump says Israel and Hezbollah have agreed to dial back the fighting after talks that he helped mediate. On social media, the president says he helped discussions with Israeli Prime Minister Benjamin Netanyahu and communicated with the Lebanon militant group through mediators. Those two groups have been warring for decades. Israeli forces recently made their deepest incursion into Lebanon on in more than 25 years. Some new troubles in Maine for a Democratic candidate for Senate. Graham Plattner, who's trying to take away the U.S. Senate seat from incumbent Susan Collins, is fighting new claims about his personal conduct. The Washington Wall Street Journal and New York Times report that Plattner's wife disclosed to his campaign her husband reportedly exchanged sexually explicit messages with as many as a dozen women.
8: In a video posted by Plattner's campaign, Gertner coming to her husband's defense, saying the two have been to counseling and arguing voters will

0: ignore what she calls gossip.
1: People in Maine want affordable gas. They want to be able to see their doctor when they're sick.
0: Without directly addressing the report, Plattner saying in a statement, quote, Amy and I went through something hard because of me. We did the work, and I'm grateful for her every hour of every day.
2: That is ABC's Jay O'Brien. Coming up on WBZ, it's that time of year, Atlantic hurricane season. 4:03, traffic and weather together. The Subaru retailers of New England, all-wheel drive, traffic on the threes, traffic on the roads. Well, a little stormy, Gina.
3: Yeah, it's that time of day, actually, Ben, and it doesn't help. We picked up word of a new crash coming in 128-95 northbound right after 2A in Lexington. It's a right-lane crash, or already back to Route 2, so that's a good couple of miles there. And then after that, it's going to be busy as you make your way 95 northbound from 3 up past North Ave, 128 southbound, very busy, just about 62 down to Lowell Street. Getting there is busy enough as well off the Zakin Bridge right up to Roosevelt Circle, but not too bad actually at the Cloverleaf. While we're checking that ride to the north of town, let's check in on Route 1 as we say good afternoon with Kristen Ack and the Needham Bank Traffic Drone Report.
4: Well, good afternoon, Gina. Route 1 northbound is jammed up from Route 16 in Revere up to Lynn Street. After that, it gets busy again up around Essex Street and Saugus, heading up past the Square One Mall, again at the Lynn Fells Parkway and approaching the Jug Handle lights up in Peabody. Kristen Ack in the Needham Bank Traffic Drone Report.
3: And now let's take a look at the ride to the south of town. Big problems on that lower end of 128-95 northbound. We have a crash at Route 16 in Newton in the right-hand lane. You're backing up beyond Highland Ave. We have a crash in that backup that's going to slow that ride down. And then southbound, you're busy just about 109 getting onto 93, which is tough getting onto 24. 24 is just a little slow at the Horse Bridge and clearing a crash 495 southbound before King Street in Franklin. You should pretty much be all set there. Downtown Boston's pretty messy. Stereo Drive almost back to Mass Ave, the Ted Williams back to the airport. Even that eastbound ride is filling up headed over to Logan, so give yourself plenty of time. Gina Tempesta, WBZ's Traffic on the Threes.
2: All right, we've had some sunshine breaking out in many places this afternoon. We had a few spritzes and sprinkles, still could in a couple of very random spots as we head late into the day, but overall we're going to turn out clear tonight and temperatures will cool down into the 30s in the suburbs, about 48 downtown. And then here comes a warm-up, a little more like what June should feel like. 71 tomorrow with some sunshine into the 70s, well into the 70s. In fact, on Wednesday, perhaps some upper 70s inland with sunshine and more sun Thursday. Temperatures for some of us into the mid-80s. Right now, it is 57 degrees in Boston. The sky's the limit for Boston public school students. WBZ's Jared Brosnan explains.
5: Their brains are like sponges. You give it to them and they'll run with it.
6: Or in this case, they fly with it. Marcus James is director of aviation programming, teaching BPS students like junior Messiah Dennison how to fly.
7: Taking you don't have any fear of flying if you were jumping on that opportunity.
8: Horrified, but gotta face your fears, so it's okay. But the nerves are gonna be on 1,000, but I think once I reach the sky, you know, it's gonna leave. It's gonna jump out the window. Not me, but the nerves.
6: No turbulence from Messiah as he learned the basics, and now he's ready to swap the simulator for the real deal.
5: Messiah is incredible. In the program, by the way, it's practical. It's hands-on. There's no handout. So we're forcing them to memorize procedures, doing flight plans, understanding flight patterns.
6: Conditions weren't ideal this morning, but next week, Messiah will become BPS's second student in history cleared for takeoff.
8: You know, it's going to be beautiful up there, so that's what I'm hoping for.
6: From Norwood, I'm Jared Brosnan, WBZ Boston's News Radio.
2: Time to batten down the hatches and get ready for what could come. Yep, the Atlantic hurricane season starts today, and while fewer storms are predicted this year, officials still urging preparation.
9: A below average season with 8 to 14 named storms, 3 to 6 of those becoming hurricanes, is predicted, with the first one to be named Arthur.
10: There'll never be a Hurricane Justa. We'll never make that a name. There's no such thing as just a Cat 1, just a tropical storm, just a Cat 2. That is absolutely not the case.
9: Ken Graham is the head of NOAA. He says you may not have as much time to prepare as you think. Every Cat 5 storm to ever hit the U.S. was a tropical storm just 3 days before. Rory O'Neill, WBZ, Boston's News Radio.
2: Things that go boom.
11: Where's the kaboom? There was supposed to be an earth-shattering kaboom.
2: Yeah, there was when that meteor made its entrance over New England this weekend. Now, many would like to find what's left of our rude little visitor. And if you're one of them, you'll need a boat and probably some scuba gear.
12: Doorbell cameras from Montreal to Delaware capture the sound as a space rock about 3 feet across entered the Earth's atmosphere at an estimated 75,000 miles per hour and exploded. The meteor also left a radar signature. And NASA, using those images along with witness accounts, has determined that fragments of the rock lie at the bottom of Cape Cod Bay, north of Hyannis, Massachusetts. Jim Ryan, ABC News.
2: 408 off to Wall Street. A bit of a kaboom for the markets today as we get ourselves a record to start a new month.
13: Yes, we do. President Trump's word that the U.S. and Iran are still talking helped alleviate early market jitters about that. And we finished the day at new records. Dow rose 46, NASDAQ up 114, S&P added 20. A company associated with a mountain of magazine titles is taking a major gamble. People Incorporated, owned by media magnate Barry Diller, and whose brands include Food and Wine, InStyle, Entertainment Weekly, and, of course, People, already owns just over a quarter of casino titan MGM Resorts International, and now it's made an offer to buy the rest at a price that values MGM at more than $12 billion plus debt. Andrew O'Day, Bloomberg Business on WBZ, Boston's News Radio.
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23: Red Sox outfielder Jaron Duran entered May batting 170 with just one home run, but he turned it on in the month, adding 9 home runs to his tally, and he raised his average almost 50 points.
24: Heck of a month. I know he got off to a very slow start, as did a lot of guys, but you know, it is a long season. You have to have faith that what you've seen in the past and the damage this guy can do.
23: That was interim manager Chad Tracy. After taking 2 out of 3 in Cleveland over the weekend, the Sox begin a 3-game set with the Orioles at Fenway Park tomorrow night. And the Stanley Cup Final also starts up tomorrow night with the Hurricanes hosting the Golden Knights at 8. Brian Antonelli, WBZ, Boston's News Radio.
2: 413, traffic and weather together. The Subaru Retailers of New England, all-wheel drive, traffic on the threes. As we see many days, there are some places that are worse than others, Gina.
0: Yeah, that is for sure. We have a couple of real hot spots out there right now, Ben, including a new crash that's coming in a tough spot. It's over in the left-hand lane by Spot Pond on 93 northbound. You're already busy getting there anyway as you make your way off the Zakin Bridge, pretty much right up to that crash at Spot Pond, and also to the north of town, 95 northbound. We have a crash right after 2A in Lexington. That is in the right-hand lane. You're backing up beyond Route 2. And it's busy on that upper end of Route 1. Let's see how that ride looks to the north now with Kristen Ack and the Needham Bank Traffic Drone Report.
1: Well, Gina, it was busy, and now we've got a couple issues here. A crash involving a tractor trailer and a car right at the end of the ramp coming on from Route 60 in Revere onto Route 1 northbound. Looks like they're exchanging paperwork and dirty looks. And then a little farther up, we've got a disabled truck. It's carrying one of those contractor dumpsters. This is before you get to Route 99 in Saugus. That's over on the right. That should start to back things up when the big tow truck arrives. Kristen Ack in the Needham Bank Traffic Drone Report.
0: And then to the south of town, that lower end of 128, we also have a couple of hot spots as well. The northbound side, we have a crash at Route 16 in the right-hand lane in Newton. You're back to Kendrick Street. That's two and a half miles. And a crash in the backup about Highland Ave. So that's not helping that situation any. We just cleared the crash in Franklin on 495 southbound before King Street. So you should be all set there. And then downtown Boston, you're right, is very busy now. Sterra Drive is back to Mass Ave. The Ted Williams back to the airport eastbound. It's slow about halfway through and is slow off the lower deck Sagan Bridge into the tunnel all the way down to the split. So about a 40-minute ride there. Northbound's going to slow you down east Milton to Neponset and then Mass Ave in. Gina Tempesta, WBZ's traffic on the threes.
2: We've had some sunshine around in many spots this afternoon. Had a couple of sprinkles around too, and as we head into the evening, we'll clear things out and bring the temperatures down into the 30s in some of the inland suburbs, about 48 downtown before we start to turn up the heat a little. Thank you. It's June already, after all. 71 tomorrow with some sunshine. Mid to upper 70s on Wednesday with more sunshine. Thursday, how about the 80s? Okay, mid 80s with some more sunshine. Cape and Islands will be a little bit cooler.
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2: Good afternoon. I'm Ben Parker. Here are the five things you need to know at 4:15. A funeral for Boston firefighter Robert Kilduff held today. Thousands of firefighters lined the streets to pay their respects. A wrong-way driver who hit a state trooper over the weekend is facing OUI charges and is expected to be in court tomorrow. Crossing guards from across the Commonwealth were honored at the State House today for their work keeping kids safe. Pride Month began today, the first celebration in Boston of flag raising at City Hall Plaza ahead of this weekend's parade. As FIFA gets ready to descend on Foxborough, workers have been rushing to finish a key train station near Patriot Place. World Cup soccer and its fans set to come barreling down the tracks. WBZ's Heil Schaffel with more.
3: Midday service is back at the Foxborough commuter rail stop less than 2 weeks ahead of the World Cup. The station is still covered in barricades as workers finish the final touches on the massive renovations here. They tell me they'll be fully finished by the end of the day. T leadership says new, bigger platforms were crucial to getting people to the World Cup, but these kind of infrastructure projects usually take years and often get delayed, so a 10-day runway is really just in the nick of time. Without the big new platforms here, getting everybody on the trains back to Boston after the World Cup matches would have taken 6 hours. Now officials say it'll be half that. Apparently, though, the message about the service returning today didn't get out there. There wasn't a single person on the platform when this one pulled out of the station. Kyle Schaffel, WBZ, Boston's News Radio.
2: A civil trial was supposed to get underway today against the owner and operator of a cargo ship that caused the collapse of the Francis Scott Key Bridge in Baltimore more than 2 years ago. That's now been put on hold. A federal judge was scheduled to hear attorneys' opening statements instead today, postponing the proceedings indefinitely to consider legal arguments that could lead to further settlements and possibly end litigation without a trial. Six construction workers were killed when the dolly struck the bridge in March of 2024. More testimonies today in a sexual assault case involving an alleged phony rideshare driver.
4: Prosecutors over at Suffolk Superior Court say Alvin Campbell Jr. allegedly posed as a rideshare driver, chose his victims, and then drove them to his home in Rhode Island. That's where they say Campbell raped and sexually assaulted them. There has been graphic testimony so far. The videos involved here are so sensitive in nature that the judge removed spectators from the court as the jury watched them. Now, Campbell happens to be the older brother of State Attorney General Andrea Campbell. She has denounced his behavior and expressed support for the victims. The jury could get the case as soon as this week. Nicole Davis, WBZ, Boston's News Radio.
2: The hill to climb up the other side of Capitol Hill may be a harder climb for Congressman Seth Moulton in his bid to knock out Ed Markey in the Democratic primary, a speed bump that's more like a mountain. At the Democratic State Convention this weekend, Moulton won enough delegate support to continue, but it was Senator Markey who won the party's endorsement, winning nearly 70% of delegate support. The Massachusetts primary is set for September 1st. They say what goes on must come down, but apparently not now. President Trump's facing another inflation warning as the midterms approach.
5: The world is getting more uptight about lending money to the U.S. The Iran war's energy spike has seeped into the price of bonds that help fund the American government. Interest rates on a 10-year U.S. Treasury note are up about 0.5% since the war started. The budget deficit is roughly $1.8 trillion. The president's tried to assure Americans he has a plan to trim it. In the past, pointing to tariff revenues, DOGE spending cuts, and other things. Last week, he said Vice President Vance's fraud task force is finding massive savings.
6: You know, if he does really great, we'll have a balanced budget without having to do anything.
5: Economists say those promises are unlikely to deliver, and deficits are expected to grow over the next decade. Sagar Magani, Washington.
2: Change of plans at America's 250th birthday celebration. Some performers are pulling out.
7: President Trump is now set to headline the opening ceremony of the Great American State Fair, June 24th. The event, organized by Freedom 250, is scheduled to take place on the National Mall as part of America's 250th anniversary celebrations. But it's facing setbacks, with the majority of musicians slated to perform pulling out. Martina McBride, Brett Michaels, Young MC, and the Commodores were all set to take part, but say they'll no longer perform.
2: That is ABC's Allison Kosick. June the 1st, start up the birthday party. Rolling Stones guitarist Ronnie Wood is 79. Singer and sometimes actor Pat Boone is 92 today. The narrator that plays in everyone's head, Academy Award winner Morgan Freeman, 89. Actor Jonathan Pryce is 79. Singer, actress Lisa Hartman Black is 70. And no joke, it's her birthday. Singer Brandi Carlile is 45 today. Actor Mark Curry is 65. Model Heidi Klum is 53 today, and you ought to know, it's her birthday. Yeah, now you do. Singer Alanis Morissette, 52 today. Prison Break and The Walking Dead among her credits. Actress Sarah Wayne Callies is 49. Emmy Award-winning comedian Amy Schumer is 45. Comedian Nikki Glaser is 42. And actress Charlotte Jordan is 32. Tom Holland is 30 today. You might know him better as Spider-Man. 421, traffic and weather together next.
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2: 421, we're going to turn our attention to the world of sports right now. Brian Antonelli is here to tell us about a big deal.
23: It was months in the making and an extra 20 minutes that had us all stressed out, but according to ESPN's Adam Schefter, the Eagles are trading Pro Bowl wide receiver A.J. Brown to the Patriots for a 2028 first-round pick and a 2027 fifth-round pick that is the better of the New England's two fifths. The deal that has been speculated for weeks is finally happening. This will reunite A.J. Brown with Mike Vrabel. They spent 3 years together in Tennessee. In his seven NFL seasons, Brown has topped 1,000 yards in six of them.
2: So in New England, we can now say the Eagle has landed?
23: I guess you can, Ben, yes.
2: Right. Well, I just did, so there you go. 422, we'll get you out on the roads. Traffic and weather together is coming up.
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0: Oh, well, we got some good news and some bad news and then some heavy traffic that we're looking at right now, Ben, including even around this good news. We cleared this earlier crash on 128 near 95 northbound ride at Route 16 in Newton. All lanes have been reopened. You're still back to Kendrick Street. We had a crash in the backup as well at Highland Ave, so it's going to take a little while to clear out of there, despite the fact all lanes have been reopened. And then south of that, as you make your way through the Needham Flats, it's going to slow you down right down to 93. 93 is busy onto 24, which is getting busy onto the Avon stretch as a stop and go ride anyway. And then getting there is going to be tough off the expressway as you make your way, actually lower Dexacon Bridge onto the expressway right down to the split. Northbound is East Milton up to Neponset, then Mass Ave. And then as you leave the city on 93 northbound, we have a crash at Spot Pond that's going to slow you down there. We have a right lane crash on 128 near 95 northbound ride after 2A in Lexington. You're back beyond Route 2. Very busy with the rest of the ride to the north of town, including on Route 1. Let's see how that looks now with Kristen Ack and the Needham Bank Traffic Drone Report.
1: Well, Gina, the first thing we had was a crash with a tractor trailer, Route 1 northbound, right after the on-ramp coming down from Route 60. They've been in the right lane. They should be out of there shortly. But the right lane's also taken for a broken down truck just after the top of the hill before you get to Route 99 in Saugus. Stay to the left there. Kristen Eck in the Needham Bank Traffic Drone Report.
0: And it's getting busy for folks leaving the city. Market Street to West Newton, 95 to the Barracks, and then 85 to 495 eastbound's not too tough. Through Newton Corner, a little slow getting by Fenway, and then into the Ted Williams on the eastbound side. That's about halfway through. Westbound's back to the airport, and Sturrow Drive is back to Mass Ave. Gina Tempesta, WBC's Traffic on the 3.
2: A check of the 4-day WBC AccuWeather forecast now. Here's John.
25: We'll have a shower in a few spots this evening, but most places probably end up rain-free and will turn out mostly clear and chilly for tonight. Down to 48 in downtown Boston, upper 30s in some inland suburbs. And then tomorrow's a warmer day. Sunshine mixing with some clouds. Really a nice afternoon up to 71. Mostly clear tomorrow night, low 57. Nice again on Wednesday. Sunshine and some clouds, high 73. Then warmer Thursday, mostly sunny. We're up to 84 and even a tad bit warmer Friday into the mid and upper 80s. I'm AccuWeather meteorologist John Fierick, WBZ, Boston's News Radio.
2: Right now, 55 in Falmouth, 56 in Plymouth, 57 in Worcester, 60 in Fitchburg, 57 degrees in Boston. 426, New England business, the pickleball phenomenon keeps expanding in the Boston area. According to the Boston Business Journal, Pickle Boss opened up a new facility in Charlestown on Friday. The venue on Rutherford Avenue includes a player's lounge, pro shop, parking on site, 10 professional grade courts. The company's original venue in South Boston opened last November. Wall Street saw a record today. It was the S&P 500 up 20 points to close at a record high on this first day of June. The Dow struggled early but came back and gained 46 points. The Nasdaq was up 114. Coming up on WBZ, a fallen hero laid to rest today, moving tributes for firefighter Bobby Kilduff.
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2: 57 degrees in Boston at 4:30. Good afternoon. I'm Ben Parker. Here's what's happening. Following a really good year last year and a trip to the Super Bowl that didn't pan out, Patriots fans have something new to be excited about. WBC's Brian Antonelli is here with the latest. Brian.
23: After months of waiting and an extra 20 or so stressful minutes, the Patriots have landed their number one wide receiver.
29: Hurts for A.J. Brown. He's got it! He's in! All the way for an Eagle touchdown!
23: That call by Chris Myers on Fox. According to ESPN's Adam Schefter, a deal has been agreed to that'll send A.J. Brown to the Patriots with a first rounder, a 2028 first rounder, and a 2027 fifth rounder going back to the Eagles. Beginning his career with Mike Vrabel and the Tennessee Titans, the three-time Pro Bowler has topped 1,000 yards in six of his seven NFL seasons and has 56 career touchdowns.
2: All right, we'll continue to monitor this situation, as they say, and bring you more reaction as A.J. Brown heads to the New England Patriots. To the other football now, where security officials are preparing for next week's kickoff of the FIFA World Cup. It opens in L.A. It lasts for weeks in cities across the country, including in Massachusetts. First game in Foxborough is June 13th. The latest concern is if federal immigration officials might try to enforce around the games.
30: Angeles County Sheriff Robert Luna says he has been assured there will be no immigration enforcement by ICE agents at FIFA World Cup events, despite comments indicating there might be from the Trump administration. Luna says he trusts it will not be happening.
31: Because if that starts occurring, we're going to have a whole new host of problems.
30: Law enforcement here says FIFA World Cup will be one of the largest security operations in Los Angeles history. Alex Stone, ABC News, Los Angeles.
2: Today in Boston, firefighters, friends, and loved ones of firefighter Bobby Kilduff packed the Cathedral of the Holy Cross, a funeral for the man who died more than a week ago battling a blaze in Dorchester. WBZ-TV's Aaron Precision has more from outside the church.
32: Thousands of fellow firefighters and first responders from across the nation lined Washington Street here in Boston as BK was brought into the Cathedral of the Holy Cross for his funeral mass carried by fellow firefighters.
3: firefighters from Rescue Company 2. Inside, during that service, those that knew him best, including his two kids, Hannah Jane and Mason Kilduff, spoke about the incredible man and father he was, a true firefighter's firefighter, and a hero who was saving residents from that house fire in Dorchester that ultimately claimed his life.
2: Kilduff was a 24-year veteran of the Boston Fire Department. A court appearance now expected tomorrow for a wrong-way driver who struck a Massachusetts State Police cruiser on Route 1 in Peabody over the weekend. Lucas Benedetto of Newburyport charged with several offenses, including operating under the influence. Crossing Beacon Street to get to the State House. That's old hat for crossing guards across the Commonwealth who are honored today at Beacon Hill.
4: Cheryl Williams has been a Cambridge traffic supervisor for only a couple of years, but her hard work and determination to keep students safe couldn't be ignored, though she wouldn't have minded if they were.
5: Because I don't like to be recognized, so this is out of my comfort zone.
4: She's being honored here at the Great Hall among several of her peers from across the Commonwealth because of folks like Angela and Alice, parents of students in their school district.
6: Very sweet, very careful, like she stops anyone with a fierceness. I mean, she has no fear.
7: She knows almost everybody's names, and we're not just the kids, but the adults as well, and the grandparents.
4: MassDOT's annual Safe Routes to School ceremony recognized crossing guards and safety programs in Eastern, Central, and Western Mass. At the State House, James Rojas, WBZ, Boston's News Radio.
2: Coming up on WBZ, some get lectured about drinking, others go to lectures while drinking. 4:33, traffic and weather together. The Subaru retailers of New England, all-wheel drive, traffic on the threes. Hello there, Gina.
0: Hello, Ben. We're going to start this report off with some good news. 93 northbound, we cleared that earlier crash at Spot Pond. You're still heavy, though, back to the Zakum Bridge, but hopefully with all lanes reopened, that'll get a little bit better for you. And also some good news to share on 128, 95 northbound, we cleared that crash after 2A in Lexington. However, damage is done, and you're back to Taunton Pond Road, but hopefully, again, with all lanes reopened, that'll get a little bit better. 3A up to North Ava as you continue that ride northbound, and 128 southbound still busy. 62 down to Lowell Street. Let's see how the ride looks now on Route 1 if we're getting any better with Kristen Ack and the Nita Bank Traffic Drone Report.
1: Well, Gina, it's actually getting worse. We're jammed back to Webster Ave in Chelsea now on Route 1 northbound. It's crawling from there up to the scene of a broken down truck with one of those contractor dumpsters. Before you get to Route 99, they've got the right lane taken there, so stay to the left. Kristen Ack in the Needham Bank Traffic Drone Report.
0: And improvements, though, to the south of town. We had that earlier crash at Route 16 in Newton on 95 on that northbound side. So we're in recovery mode. Still stop and go. Back to Kendrick Street. That southbound ride is going to slow you down from Kendrick's down to 93. 93 is busy onto 24. 24 is a little slow at the Horse Bridge and tap of the brakes at Avon. And then you're pretty good to go until you hit 495, and then it's busy as usual. And then to the west of town, new crash picking up in Worcester. 290 westbound at 190. Gina Tempesta, WBC's traffic on the 3s.
2: A bit of a chill in the air today on this 1st of June as we stayed mainly in the 50s, a few low 60s around, but a pretty cool day. But it's going to get warmer as the week goes on. Tonight will be clear and a little bit chilly, 30s in the suburbs, 48 downtown. But then tomorrow, as the sun breaks out, temperatures will get into the low 70s. Wednesday, how about the mid to upper 70s? And then Thursday, some places could get into the 80s, although it'll be cooler over the Cape and Islands. Right now, we're at 57 degrees in Boston. A scholar walks into a bar. No, not the start of a joke, but it might be a way to teach astrophysics.
8: It's called Lectures on Tap, and it's the brainchild of Ty and Felicia Freely.
9: Lectures on Tap is an event series where professors and experts come into bars to give lectures while people listen to them over drinks.
8: Now it's in Boston, oftentimes at Trident Cafe and Booksellers on Newbury Street. This week, there's lectures on quantum physics and Bob Dylan given by professors who volunteer to be here.
9: We have speakers from Boston University. We have a few speakers from Harvard. And, you know, we also have like researchers.
10: So we're looking for more of unique venues. Trident is an example. They have like a hidden passageway. And so we're just able to create this unique experience.
8: A college education and a beverage in hand. 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Jay Willett, WBZ, Boston's News Radio.
2: The start of Pride Month, and Boston raises awareness and the flag. At City Hall Plaza today, Mayor Michelle Wu and others took part in the flag raising with various events celebrating the LGBTQ plus community to come. The 2026 Pride Parade is going to be held this coming Saturday, accompanied by a festival on Boston Common. He did something no other coach for the New England Patriots had done up to that point. A mid-80s trip to the Super Bowl. Now a one-time leader of the Pats has died.
23: It's been announced that former Patriots head coach Raymond Berry has passed away at the age of 93. He held that job with the Pats from 1984 until 89, where he led them to a 48-39 record and the team's first ever AFC championship in 1985, with Robert Kraft saying in a statement, Raymond Berry holds a special place in Patriots history. He led the franchise to its first Super Bowl appearance following a remarkable playoff run, a milestone that was the greatest achievement in team history at the time. Before becoming a head coach, he was a Hall of Fame wide receiver for the Baltimore Colts. Brian Antonelli, WBZ, Boston's News Radio.
2: Former NHL star Claude Lemieux's brain will be donated for research into long-term effects of repetitive brain injury. Lemieux died last week. It was later announced he died of suicide. In a statement, Lemieux's family says the brain will be sent to the Boston University CTE Center, giving the center permission to publicly share any findings in Lemieux's name. 4:38, we are off to Wall Street. Andrew O'Day is at Bloomberg. We ended up with a pretty decent finish to start the week and the month.
11: Yes, we do. New records all around. Dow gained 46 points. NASDAQ up 114. S&P up 20. Hope you enjoyed the slip in gasoline prices we've seen in recent days, because it might not last. Today, oil futures launched ahead 6% after Iranian state media said the country has stopped exchanging messages with the U.S. However, later, President Trump said there are still talks going on, and that helped stocks. Gains also followed an encouraging economic report. Institute for Supply Management says U.S. manufacturing activity increased in May at the quickest pace in 4 years, boosted by the AI investment boom. Andrew O'Day, Bloomberg Business on WBZ, Boston's News Radio.
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23: They had to wait until today because of salary cap reasons, but the Patriots have landed their number one wide receiver.
17: Hurts for A.J. Brown. He's got it! He's in! All the way for an Eagle touchdown!
23: That call by Chris Myers on Fox. According to ESPN's Adam Schefter, a deal has been agreed to that'll send A.J. Brown to the Patriots with a 2028 first-round pick and a 2027 fifth-rounder going back to the Eagles. Beginning his career with Mike Vrabel and the Tennessee Titans, the three-time Pro Bowler has topped 1,000 yards in six of his seven NFL seasons and has 56 career touchdowns. Brian Antonelli, WBZ, Boston News Radio.
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2: Now we check the roads with the Subaru Retailers of New England. All-wheel drive traffic on the threes. There's lots of red out there. I'm talking about brake lights, Gina.
0: Yep, absolutely, Ben. And no big surprises with a lot of problem spots out there, including crashes. But we just did clear a crash out of the way on 95, your 128 northbound ride after 2A in Lexington. But you're still almost back to Taunton Pond Road, so it's going to take a while to clear out of there. And then as you continue that ride northbound on 95, busy, not terrible, but busy from 3A up to about North Ave. 128 southbound is going to be 35 to Lowell Street, and still a very tough one on Route 1 northbound Webster Ave up to Lynn Street with the right lane taken with a disabled truck there. And then as you come into the city, it's going to be a little slow on the lower deck. Let's see what the rest of the downtown ride looks like, though, with Kristen Neck and the Needham Bank Traffic Drone Report.
19: When Gina is backed out to Mass Ave on Sturo Drive, the Leverett down ramp jammed end to end. The Ted Williams Tunnel west back to the airport. Looks like the Sumner Tunnel's clearing out, but 1A north still jammed up from the airport roadway up to Boardman Street. Kristen Eck in the Needham Bank Traffic Drone Report.
0: And then coming out of the Tip O'Neill Tunnel, it's a stop and go on the expressway down to Columbia Road. Neponset pretty much to the split. Northbound East Milton up to Neponset and Mass Ave. And leaving the city on the Turnpike westbound, it's heavy from Market Street to West Newton, 95 to the Barracks, and 85 to 495. And still dealing with a crash to the west of town in the Worcester Stretch, 290 westbound at 190. Gina Tempesta, WBC's Traffic on the Threes.
2: We're going to get a little bit better weather into these parts. Today is June 1st. Doesn't feel like June. Not really. We've only been in the 50s, and we'll tumble back into the 30s in some of the coldest suburbs overnight tonight under clear skies. But there is a warm-up coming, and it starts tomorrow. 71 for the high with some sun and clouds. And then by Wednesday, we're talking mid to maybe upper 70s, depending on where you are, and more sunshine around, and then more sun on Thursday. Temperatures in the mid-80s in the warmest spots. Cape and Island will be a little bit chillier, but they'll get their warm and their tourists in the summer.
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2: Good afternoon. I'm Ben Parker. Here are the five things you need to know at 4:45. Iran has reportedly stopped talking with the United States and will completely block the Strait of Hormuz, they say. The president says he hasn't heard from Iran about if they're walking away from the peace talks, but says that's fine. They've done too much talking. A Democratic candidate for the Maine Senate facing some new questions about his public conduct. This time, the focus on his marriage. Boston firefighter Robert Kilduff laid to rest today. Thousands of firefighters coming out to pay their respects. It's a pilot program to get to your pilot and your plane easier. The first of its kind remote terminals now open in Framingham. WBZ Sherry Small tells us airline passengers can go through a TSA screening long before they get to Logan.
20: In this pilot program, passengers on morning Delta and JetBlue flights can go through TSA screening at a Logan Airport remote terminal in Framingham, then board a secure bus and get dropped off at Logan Airport right near their departing gate.
21: We just wanted to try it out. It was something new.
20: The first bus leaves at 4 a.m., the last at 11 a.m., but you have to reserve a seat in advance. Lauren, who's catching a flight to D.C., found that out the hard way.
21: Even though it says remote terminal, I still can't treat it like the terminal at the airport. Can't just walk up, say my name, and show my ID, and get on the bus like I can get on the plane.
3: You need a reservation.
21: Need a reservation. All
20: right. Reservations can be made 90 minutes to 90 days in advance. So far, Massport says they've already sold 1,500 tickets. From Framingham, Sherry Small, WBZ Boston's News Radio.
2: A tiny outbuilding on the side of the highway is a welcome stop for travelers after many months of construction. WBZ's Kyle Schaffel with more.
5: The newly renovated rest stop on 95 North in Mansfield kind of sticks out like a sore thumb.
6: All right, yeah, no, it's fine. It looks, it's a little sparse looking. And is that going to be the way the restroom building is?
5: It's a tiny bathroom building set on a huge hilly parcel on the side of the highway. There's a couple walking paths, new lights, and an empty gazebo. Still, this rest stop had a long fall from grace. First, the info center shuttered, then it was demolished and replaced with porta-potties, and then even that was closed for the last 7 months. With all that in mind, some drivers were happy just to see it open again.
7: It's a long ride, 2 hours, and I like to stay hydrated for blood work and everything.
5: The $2.5 million project was finished with the World Cup in mind. I asked this woman on the way to a regular appointment at Dana-Farber with her son what she thought.
7: Top notch.
6: Okay.
7: It's like German construction.
5: Kyle Schaffel, WBZ, Boston's News Radio.
2: There's a dispute over a dispute over a salad and a settlement. The Eagle Tribune reports a man who says he got fired over eating a co-worker's salad now alleges a $15,000 settlement was breached when the company failed to make a payment in a timely fashion. Rewind to April of last year when a lawsuit was filed against Surinder Dhawale's former employer, Thermo Fisher Scientific. The suit had claimed wrongful termination, alleging breaches of his contract and of the implied covenant of good faith, including for canceling his health insurance a day after being fired. He mistakenly had unintentionally taken a portion of another employee's salad, which he'd mistaken for his own, according to his attorneys in the complaint. The settlement earlier this year was reached for $15,000, but now the Eagle Tribune says the man's attorney says the money has not been paid and requested additional monies in attorney's fees. A motion hearing has been set for June 23rd. Beacon Hill's top watchdog says it's time for the chaos to stop, issuing a scathing final report on sheriff funding.
24: It's been a long funding fight with local sheriff's departments and state lawmakers pointing fingers. And Inspector General Jeffrey Shapiro says enough is enough. In a final report, he says both sides carry blame. He points to both illegal, uncontrolled overspending by sheriffs with an expansive view of their own role and little to no oversight from legislators who see the job as a narrow one and chronically underfunded. To put it in sheriff's terms, he says it's a bit like the Wild West, and solving the matter is going to be a multi-year effort. Shapiro says parties need to get on the same page about what the sheriff does and does not do, and state officials need to stop letting sheriffs run up deficits, including through outside private bank accounts. Adding it all up, Massachusetts sheriffs closed out fiscal year 2025 with a combined deficit of $110 million. Madison Rogers, WBZ, Boston's News Radio.
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25: The project is split into two phases, and right now the focus is on
26: two grass fields, a 30,000 square foot performance center, and what will end up being a regulation artificial field underneath a bubble dome.
25: Ensuring that the New England weather won't mess with their practice time, head of facilities Matt Balk says this phase will wrap up by the end of this year, so Boston Legacy FC can hit the ground running for their second season in the NWSL.
26: We're definitely at near the forefront of what is available for training facilities for women's sports. The recovery spaces include hydrotherapy, sauna,
25: and more, but most of this phase of the facility is strictly for the soccer team.
26: Definitely be community use within the bubble dome. As the project expands into its next phase, there'll be even more assets available for community use.
25: For Brockton, I'm Jared Brosnan, WBZ Boston's News Radio.
2: This day is set aside for game shows each year, honoring past and present. What is National Game Show Day? That's correct. Game shows have been a big deal on TV since their inception, some offering big prizes for contestants, including cash and cars and trips. The first TV game show in the U.S. was Truth or Consequences. It began in 1940 and was hosted by Ralph Edwards. Among some of the more popular shows over the years, this one, Jeopardy. The Price is Right, Wheel of Fortune, Family Feud, Hollywood Squares, and perhaps you have a favorite or two of your own. 451, Traffic and Weather Together is next.
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2: 4:53, traffic and weather together. 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We've had our share of problems, Gina. Where are they now?
0: Well, mostly to the north of town, and the good news is we've cleared out a number of earlier problems. We still have that leftover disabled truck, though, that's being cleared out of the way. Route 1 northbound at Lynn Street, and the damage is done. You're back into Chelsea, but hopefully with that up on the tow, it should be out of the way very shortly. And then leaving the city on 93 northbound, that's going to be slow up to spot on Montville Ave to the Cloverleaf, where we're still kind of in recovery mode from an earlier crash by Route 2 in the Lexington stretch. On that northbound side, you pretty much stop and go back to the Pike, a little running room, and then 3A up to North Ave. 128 southbound, very busy from 35 down to Lowell Street. Busy on the Turnpike, but nothing unusual this time of day, just that usual heavy volume leaving the city westbound Market Street to Newton Corner, and then 95 to the Barracks. The tap of the brakes one more time at 495 eastbound coming into the city. That's going to slow you down from Cambridge Street now to Fenway. Let's check the rest of the downtown ride with Kristen Ack on the Needham Bank Traffic Drone Report.
19: Well, Gina, no improvement with 1A northbound. It's still locked up from the airport roadway up to Boardman Street. Now, this Sumner Tunnel looks like it's cleared out, so that's some good news. But the Ted Williams Tunnel West is still slow most of the way through to South Boston. Leverett down ramp, crawling end to end, Storrow Drive eastbound back to Mass Ave. Kristen Eck in the Needham Bank Traffic Drone Report.
0: And then very heavy if you're coming out of the Tip O'Neill Tunnel on the expressway right down to Granite Ave, East Milton to the split. Northbound is now Furnace Brook up to Neponset, Mass Ave in, and then the rest of the ride to the south of town in still in clearing mode. We're from a couple of earlier problems. We had that crash northbound at 16. You're still back to Route 9, and southbound's going to slow you down from Kendrick Street down to 93. Gina Tempesta, WBC's Traffic on the 3.
2: Now a check on the 4-day WBC AccuWeather forecast. Here's John.
9: We'll have a shower in a few spots early this evening. Otherwise, we'll turn out mostly clear for tonight. Chilly down to 48 in downtown Boston, but upper 30s in some suburbs, and sunshine mixing with some clouds for tomorrow. A little warmer up to 71. Mostly clear for tomorrow night, down to 57, and then partly sunny and nice Wednesday, I-73. Warmer for Thursday, mostly sunny up to 84. Friday, very warm. Highs into the mid and upper 80s. I'm AccuWeather meteorologist John Furyk, WBZ, Boston's News Radio.
2: It is 62 right now in Bolton, 55 in Provincetown, 61 in Taunton, 62 in Lawrence, 56 degrees in Boston. 4:56, he was one of the stars of Discovery's reality TV show, Alaskan Bush People. Matt Brown has died.
10: A spokesperson with the Okanagan County Sheriff's Office in Washington State says his body was found in a river Saturday. His brother, Bear Brown, says he believes Matt committed suicide.
11: I would have never suspected he would have hurt himself, honestly. He struggled for a long time, as I've mentioned. I didn't think that he would hurt himself. It does look as though the entry is self-inflicted.
10: Matt was a cast member on the show from 2014 to 2019. If you or anyone you love is in need of help, the National Suicide and Crisis Lifeline can be reached 24/7 by calling or texting 988. I'm Monica Nelson.
2: It is 4:57 coming up on WBZ. Some conflicting reports out of Iran as peace talks continue, or don't.
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2: 56 degrees in Boston at 5 o'clock. Good afternoon. I'm Ben Parker. Here's what's happening. An eagle has landed in New England. WBC's Brian Antonelli is here to tell us what that all means.
3: He's been a rumored member of the Patriots for months, and now he's actually on the team.
4: Has protection. Going deep for Brown. Touchdown.
3: The Patriots have agreed to a deal with the Eagles that'll send A.J. Brown to New England in exchange for a 2028 first-round pick and a 2027 fifth-rounder. Brown spent his first three seasons in the NFL with Mike Vrabel and the Titans before being traded to Philadelphia, where he was the leading receiver on a Super Bowl-winning team. Ben?
2: All right, Brian. We'll have some more reaction to this, of course, as the days unfold. Patriots fans clearly will be excited as perhaps they could get back to the Super Bowl again. Fallen Boston firefighter Bobby Kilduff Jr. laid to rest today, Fairview Cemetery in Hyde Park. His casket was brought there in a procession after his funeral at the Cathedral of the Holy Cross. His son Mason remembering the impact Kilduff had on his children and on so many others.
5: He always talked about how proud of me he was. But I want to express how proud of him I am. He always said he wanted me to be better than him. If I think I could be half as good as him, would be in good shape. I'm completely overwhelmed by the idea that I won't be able to make any more memories with him. But I'm comforted by the countless memories I have already made with him. My dad is my hero. He's the hero everyone says he is. And I'll miss him forever. And he taught us all how to live, and now he's taught us how to die.
2: Kilduff's daughter, Hannah Jane, telling mourners her dad was something to everyone and everything to her. Kilduff died May 23rd, falling from the third floor of a Dorchester home while battling a three-alarm fire there. What's happening in Iran? Well, reportedly, Iran has ended more peace negotiations with the United States, promising it will now completely block the Strait of Hormuz. Iranian state media reports it's being blamed on what it calls a ceasefire violation by the U.S. President Trump says it's okay if they walked away from the peace talks, saying, quote, "I think we have been talking too much." The president also posting on Truth Social this afternoon that peace talks are moving at a rapid pace. A federal appeals court today saying that ban on transgender troops in the military was illegal.
6: In a split decision, a federal appeals court in Washington, D.C. said the Trump administration's transgender military ban is likely unconstitutional and, quote, appears to be driven by a bare desire to harm a politically unpopular group. The Supreme Court last year allowed the ban to go into place as lawsuits challenging the policy went through the courts. While Monday's decision barred the Pentagon from expelling transgender soldiers, the court did allow a ban on transgender recruits from joining the military. Peter Haralambos, ABC News.
2: Coming up on WBZ, how some cities across the country are gearing up for the World Cup. 5:03, traffic and weather together. The Subaru retailers of New England, all-wheel drive, traffic on the threes. Where to first, Gina?
7: We're going to start on the turnpike on that westbound side. Ben, for folks leaving the city, no big surprises there. Almost Cambridge Street to West Newton.

0: 95 to the barracks and then 85 to 495. The eastbound ride is going to slow you just a tap of the brakes at Newton Corner, but now we're getting word of a crash at the end of the Prue Tunnel, so you're already back to Cambridge Street. So that's going to be a tough one. And then as you continue that ride into downtown, it continues to be heavy right into the Ted Williams about halfway through. Westbound, you're back to the airport. Storrow Drive, you're back to Mass Ave. And it's heavy on the lower deck, Sinkin Bridge onto the expressway. And that's where you find Kristen Knack and the Needbank Traffic Drone. Sounds like we just lost Kristen, and we are looking at a heavy ride coming out of the Chip O'Neill Tunnel, like I said, just about down to Neponset. Little break in the action, and then Granite to the Split, northbound East Milton up to Neponset, Mass Ave into the north of town. Route 3 northbound, we have a crash in the breakdown lane at Concord Road to watch out for, clearing a disabled at Lynn Street. On Route 1 northbound, you're still back to Route 16 in the Revere stretch, and getting word from the BC Phone Force letting us know of a new crash just coming in, 495 northbound at 123 in Norton. We'll keep you updated on that one. Gina Tempesta, WBC's Traffic on the Threes.
1: As we check the 4-day WBC AccuWeather forecast, we had a chill in the air, or have had a chill in the air today, only in the 50s in most spots, low 60s in a few others, and it'll be chilly tonight as we fall back into the upper 30s in some of the inland suburbs, 48 downtown, but then it'll start to feel a little bit more like June. 71 tomorrow with some sunshine, mostly clear tomorrow night, lows in the 50s. Wednesday, sun, a few clouds, temperatures about 73 in Boston, but some of the inland spots could get into the upper 70s and maybe a little warmer than June on Thursday as some places get into the mid-80s. Right now it is 56 degrees in Boston. 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
2: After months of shuttle buses, regular service has returned to Foxborough Station right outside Gillette Stadium. It's a fine shave just before the World Cup.
3: We just came to the station because it was so convenient and a last-minute thing.
2: Workers were still putting finishing touches on the station as they looked around. The T says without building these new platforms, the station simply wouldn't be big enough to handle the fans who will come here by train. MBTA GM Phil Eng has made preparations for 20,000 World Cup riders per match. Attorney General Andrea Campbell says the T actually broke the law in trying to finish so fast by bypassing the bid process. The T says without this new station, it would have taken 6 hours to load and unload everyone going to the matches. Still,
4: expect delays, folks. You will be in line 4 hours before you even make it into the stadium.
2: That train rider, not optimistic. Kyle Schaffel, WBZ, Boston News Radio.
1: In Los Angeles, security officials are preparing for the FIFA World Cup, which kicks off next week. ABC's Alex Stone with more.
5: In what law enforcement here is calling one of the largest security operations in Los Angeles history, the focus is broad during World Cup events on things like drunk driving and fake tickets, but also on terrorism and the threat drones could pose. The FBI's Patrick Grandy says there will be teams looking for drones and forcing them down.
6: There will be a zero tolerance policy that we have in effect, and we will be aggressively pursuing violators of those laws.
5: The sheriff here says he's been assured by the federal government there will be no immigration enforcement at FIFA events by ICE agents. Alex Stone, ABC News, Los Angeles.
1: First FIFA game in Foxborough is set for June 13th. President Trump set to headline the opening ceremony now of the Great American State Fair for June 24th. Many of the musical acts who've been expected to perform pulled out of the America 250 celebration.
7: Despite President Trump's involvement, Interior Secretary Doug Burgum insists the fair is a nonpartisan event, telling CNN's State of the Union.
8: I can't say it. I can't wade into the politics of musicians because, you know, some musicians want to play music for everybody, and some musicians seem to have segmented their audiences the same way, you know, politicians have.
7: The president responding to the cancellations on social media, floating the idea of scrapping the entire 16-day event with a Make America Great Again rally instead.
1: That is ABC's Allison Kosick. As the U.S. celebrates 250 years, the Museum of Fine Arts in Boston's bringing back a major reinstallation of its 18th century Art of the Americas gallery. The display integrates art from North, Central, and South America and the Caribbean, including works by Native American and indigenous artists. 5:08 as we head off to Wall Street. Pretty good way to start a day and a month and a week, Andrew O'Day.
9: Yes, we have the main indexes in the green at the closing bell across the board, and with new record highs, Dow up 46, NASDAQ up 114, S&P up 20, amid some optimism surrounding AI and also possibly U.S.-Iran talks. Right now is a tough time for stock in a trucking company to make its debut. In its first day of trading as a standalone company following its spinoff from FedEx, shares of FedEx Freight flipped as a prolonged freight recession that kicked off during the pandemic, combined with pressure from high fuel prices brought on by the war in Iran. FedEx first announced its spinoff plans 18 months ago. Andrew O'Day, Bloomberg Business on WBZ, Boston's News Radio.
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19: According to reports, the Patriots have agreed to a deal with the Eagles that'll send A.J. Brown to New England in exchange for a 2028 first-round pick and a 2027 fifth-rounder.
20: Why are the Eagles trading him away if he's such a good player? Mm-hmm. Why do the Patriots want him? Where, when the Patriots are making this trade, what are they bidding against themselves, and why would they do that? Because it's a really good fit.
19: That was the NFL Network's Mike Garofolo on Good Morning Football earlier today, talking about the, at the time, potential move. And one of the good reasons for the fit is Brown's physicality.
20: For the Patriots context, they're one of the teams that has the fewest yards by wide receivers, or last year, the fewest yards by wide receivers that they gained from missed tackles. There's the Patriots on that list. So now you're adding that He's great with the football in his hands, and he can now bring that extra element to the passing game.
19: Brian Antonelli, WBZ, Boston's News Radio.
1: 5:13, traffic and weather together. 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And what are you looking at, Gina?
0: We're actually looking at a much better ride here and there. Well, do we still have our problems, bus? That's for sure, Ben, including on the Turnpike eastbound. The good news is we just cleared a crash at the end of the Prue Tunnel, but the damage is done. You're back almost to Cambridge Street as you make your way past the Prue, and then as you come into the Ted Williams, that's going to be slow about halfway through. The westbound Ted is back to the airport. The Callahan's a little slow at the exit. Stero Drive is back to Mass Ave, and it's still tough. Lower deck, Zanka Bridge onto the expressway, and let's see if we have connection now with Kristen Eck in the Needham Bank Traffic Drone Report.
12: Well, Gina, it's really slow out of the O'Neill Tunnel down to South Bay on the expressway south. More delays, Granite Ave down and northbound. That's tied up from East Milton Square up past Neponset. Again, Mass Ave into the northbound tunnel. Kristen Eck in the Needham Bank Traffic Drone Report.
0: And it's busy for folks still leaving the city off the Zakin Bridge right up to Spot Pond and then Montville Ave to the Cloverleaf. Getting a little bit better on that upper end of 128 southbound. Still a little slow. 35 down to Lowell Street. Heavy through the Lexington stretch on that northbound side, especially as it recovers from an earlier crash there. And then that lower end of 128 on your 95 as southbound ride still heavy from Kendrick Street down to 93. And in the Norton stretch, we're still dealing with a crash, and everything has been moved over to the left-hand lane, 495 northbound at 123. Gina Tempesta, WBZ's traffic on the threes.
1: Well, we've apparently had some requests for warmer weather to start the month of June, so we are happy to accommodate after today. Once we get into the evening, we'll be in the 30s in the suburbs, 48 in downtown Boston. And then tomorrow, here comes the warmth. Sunshine into the low 70s. There'll be a few clouds here and there, but they won't do anything that we won't like. Mostly clear tomorrow night, 57 for the low. And then Wednesday, we're into the mid to upper 70s, especially in the inland suburbs. Thursday, how about the mid 80s? With mostly sunny skies and temperatures mainly in the 70s over the Cape and Islands.
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1: Good afternoon. I'm Ben Parker. Here are the five things you need to know at 5:15. Firefighter Robert Kilduff laid to rest today. He died a week ago fighting a fire in Dorchester. Thousands of first responders, along with family and friends, paid their respects. A wrong-way driver who hit a state police trooper over the weekend set to appear now tomorrow in court to face a number of charges, including OUI. Metro West travelers have an express pass to their gated Logan Airport as the Framingham Remote Terminal officially opens for business. It is June 1st, and that means we're at the start of Atlantic hurricane season. It runs through the end of November. The Holland Tech STEM Aviation Program produces a potential pilot out of Boston Public Schools. WBZ's Jared Brosnan has details.
21: Very simple. I learned in the class, and now I'm here on field.
22: BPS junior Messiah Dennison isn't talking about U.S. history or math. He's talking about flying a plane. Marcus James, director of aviation programming for BPS, is training young Bostonians to be the next generation of pilots.
23: By 2030, we know that we need 10,000 pilots in the U.S. alone.
22: So the more students interested in the sky, the better.
23: Not just flight, but the aviation industry itself, the amount of jobs and capabilities they have, and opportunities to not just work for an airline or work in the industry, but the excitement and joy you get from traveling.
22: Over just a matter of weeks, Messiah mastered the skills to become the second student in the program's history to get on the runway.
21: If in the future, you know, I could become a pilot, you know, that's amazing. But if not, then you know, that's okay too. At least I tried.
22: From Norwood, I'm Jared Brosnan, WBZ Boston's News Radio.
1: On this June 1st, new work requirements kick in for people who depend on SNAP benefits.
24: Able-bodied individuals ages 18 through 65 without dependents must work or attend a work program such as SNAP employment and training at least 80 hours per month to receive benefits. Previously, the top age was 55. Parents and household members must also now meet the additional work requirements if a dependent child is 14 or older. Previously, those with a child under 18 were exempt. The changes are part of President Trump's so-called Big Beautiful Bill, which includes $186 billion in funding cuts to the SNAP program through 2034. I'm Michael Kastner.
1: Over the weekend at the Massachusetts Democratic State Convention, Senator Ed Markey won the party's endorsement to seek re-election for his seat. However, Congressman Seth Moulton, who is looking to dethrone Markey, may be down but not out. Moulton did get enough delegate support to appear on the state's primary ballot. This way, the state's Democratic voters can get the final say in who's running for the seat against the presumptive Republican challenger, John Deaton. Maine Democrat Senate candidate Graham Plattner says reports of sexually explicit messages he sent to several women are an attempt at distraction.
2: At a campaign event last night, Plattner responding.
3: These people are going to try to make this race about anything but what it's supposed to be about, which is policy. They never want to talk about policy. Amy and I have a very loving and very happy marriage.
2: The candidate's wife reportedly finding the messages in the spring of 2025 before Plattner's candidacy and later notifying the campaign out of concern it could hurt Plattner's high-stakes race.
1: That is ABC's Jay O'Brien, the Maine primary a week from Tuesday. A cross-country dream is about to come true for one boy from Billerica.
4: 5-year-old Parker Wolf of Billerica has faced some serious medical challenges due to an endocrine disorder. Parker loves animals and wished to visit the world-famous San Diego Zoo through the Make-A-Wish Foundation. And now his dream is coming true. The Billerica Police Department surprised him with the good news during what he thought was a routine tour of the station recently. Parker's trip will include being a zookeeper for a day and visiting the San Diego Zoo Safari Park. Matt Shearer, WBZ, Boston's News Radio.
1: Southwest Airlines is trimming down on its policy for plus-size passengers.
5: The discount carrier will no longer require plus-size customers to book an extra seat in advance. Gate agents will now assign an extra seat for free if available, or work to get the customer on a later flight. Southwest said the change aims to create a more consistent and seamless experience. Passengers needing an extra seat are still encouraged to book one in advance and will be able to request a refund within 90 days of travel. I'm Mark Mayfield.
1: Take a seat, watch a movie. A big week for movie fans as the Tribeca Film Festival kicks off on Wednesday in New York. It's the 25th anniversary of the festival, and we'll start with a showing of Questlove's celebratory documentary about the band Earth, Wind & Fire. This year's event, packed with 118 feature films, most of them are world premieres. The festival runs until Sunday, June 14th. The list of invasive species in the United States has grown to at least 15,000. The federal government looking to save plants and animals.
6: Specifically, quagga, zebra, and golden mussels that have found their way into lakes, ponds, and public water systems in Kern County, north of Los Angeles.
25: The threat is real.
6: Sam Blue is with a local water storage district whose equipment has been inundated with golden mussels.
25: These mussels build upon each other in layers. A single female can produce over 1 million eggs annually.
6: The Federal Bureau of Reclamation is offering a $500,000 prize for the best idea to knock out the golden mussel. Jim Ryan, ABC News.
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0: Yeah, absolutely, Ben. We're going to start with the not-so-much ones on 495 northbound. We have that crash taking up the left-hand lane at 123 in Norton. That is still working. Last we heard again, in the left-hand lane, you're backed up over 2 miles there. New crash coming in, 93 southbound at 28 in Randolph. Already busy there, 495 south. Another crash at the turnpike, and that's going to slow you down. Back to beyond Route 9, actually. And now another crash at the turnpike. This is on 128, 95 southbound. You're backed over a couple of miles beyond Route 2. All of a sudden, it's gotten very busy there. Route 3 northbound, we're clearing a crash at Concord Road in Billerica. Last we heard, it was in the breakdown lane, but you're still slow at 62. And then if you're headed into the city, 93 southbound, we just picked up word of a disabled vehicle at Sullivan Square, and that's going to be slow into the tunnel onto the expressway. And that's where we find Kristen Eck in the Needham Bank Traffic Drone Report.
9: June, it's all jammed up on the expressway southbound out of the O'Neill Tunnel, down past the Fortress Building. More delays from Neponset down to Braintree. Northbound expressway, we're still seeing reduced speeds through the East Milton straightaway up toward Freeport Street, then again getting into the northbound O'Neill Tunnel. Kristen Eck in the Needham Bank Traffic Drone Report.
0: And once you're downtown, Sturrow Drive is back to Mass Ave, the Ted Williams back to the airport, and even on that eastbound side, almost jammed all the way through, so give yourself plenty of time there. And if you're headed westbound on the turnpike, Pike that slow from Market Street to West Newton. Tap of the brakes at 95 rather, as your 128 ride. Busy from about Route 9 to 495. It's a stop and go. And eastbound's in recovery mode. We just cleared an earlier crash inside the Prue Tunnel. Gina Tempesta, WBZ's traffic on the threes.
1: A check on the 4-day WBZ AccuWeather forecast now, brought to us by your New England Toyota dealer, your hybrid all-wheel drive headquarters. 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
10: Absolutely not, but certainly by the end of the week, it's going to feel more like summer, that's for sure. But definitely a little bit on the cool side out there today, even chilly as we head into tonight, that's for sure. A couple of sprinkles out there early this evening, that's about it. Most places are going to be dry, and in fact, dry, it looks like now for the rest of the week. We're down to 48 in downtown Boston tonight, but some suburbs probably sneak down into the upper 30s under a mostly clear sky, and then sunshine mixing with some clouds for tomorrow. Warmer up to 71, much nicer tomorrow, and then mostly clear tomorrow night. Down to 57, sunshine and some clouds. Wednesday up to 73, and then we'll really warm up later in the week. Thursday, mostly sunny up to 84, sunshine and some clouds. Very warm Friday into the mid and upper 80s. I'm AccuWeather meteorologist John Furyk, WBZ, Boston's News Radio.
1: We are at 64 right now in Leominster, 54 in Provincetown, 61 in Norwood, 63 in Concord, 56 degrees in Boston.
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1: 526 New England Business. We will get into peak hotel season right around the corner on the Cape, and we've learned the Inn on the Square in Falmouth is operating under some new ownership. The Boston Business Journal reporting the Mount Vernon Company bought the Inn for $13 million from the Newport Hotel Group. The company already owns some well-known local hotels, including the John Carver Inn and Spa in Plymouth and the Revolution Hotel in Boston's South End. A record day on Wall Street. Sure, why not for everyone? The NASDAQ up 114 points, the S&P 500 up 20, the Dow gaining 46 points. It's closed at 51,070. 79. Coming up on WBZ, we'll have the latest on efforts to restore peace in the Middle East.
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1: 56 degrees in Boston at 5:30. 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Good afternoon. I'm Ben Parker. Here's what's happening. After watching him score for other teams for years, the Patriots finally got him.
37: Has protection. Going deep. The Brown touchdown.
1: Al Michaels with the call on Amazon. Patriots fans celebrating today as the Pats receive three-time Pro Bowler A.J. Brown, confirming some longtime trade rumors. The Philadelphia Eagles trading away the wide receiver for a first and fifth round pick in an effort to breathe new life into the Eagles team that disappointed expectations this past season. Brown, no stranger to the Vrabel way, playing for him with the Titans for three seasons after being drafted there in 2019. Patriots, of course, looking to go back to another Super Bowl this year and maybe this time coming out on top. Firefighters, friends, and loved ones of Boston firefighter Bobby Kilduff, or BK as his friends called him, pack into the Cathedral of the Holy Cross today for a funeral. He was killed battling a fire in Dorchester more than a week ago. WBZ TV's Aaron Persijan has more from outside the church.
38: Thousands of fellow firefighters and first responders from across the nation lined Washington Street here in Boston as BK was brought into the Cathedral of the Holy Cross for his funeral mass, carried by fellow firefighters from Rescue Company 2. Inside, during that service, those that knew him best, including his two kids, Hannah Jane and Mason Kilduff, spoke about the incredible man and father he was, a true firefighter's firefighter, and a hero who was saving residents from that house fire in Dorchester that ultimately claimed his life.
1: Kilduff, who was 53, was a 24-year veteran of the Boston Fire Department. A wrong-way driver who hit a state police cruiser over the weekend is expected to be arraigned tomorrow. He's been charged with OUI and driving the wrong way, among other things, on Route 1 in Peabody in the early morning hours yesterday. The trooper that was hit was a classmate of Trooper Kevin Trainer, killed earlier this month by a wrong-way driver also on Route 1. Both the driver and the trooper were taken to the hospital with injuries but are expected to be okay. A new, easier way to travel from Metro West to Logan Airport is now up and running. WBZ Sherry Small checking it out.
0: On this launch day, about 150 passengers boarded 8 buses for Logan Airport. The remote terminal allowed them to go through TSA screening in Framingham before boarding a secure bus for the airport. At Logan, they're dropped off beyond security checkpoints where they head straight to the gate. Right now, only morning flights on Delta and JetBlue are served, with buses leaving between 4 a.m. and 11 a.m. You have to arrive 40 minutes before your bus departure, and reservations must be made in advance. On this day one, Chris was a little confused and didn't make it on time.
2: So you showed up and what happened?
3: Fortunately, the same. We had to have a reservation beforehand. That wasn't quite clear on the website. Okay. Missed the window, so try it next time.
0: Tickets are $9 each way. In Framingham, Sherry Small, WBZ Boston's News Radio.
1: Coming up on WBZ, you see them on your commute to work. They're the crossing guards getting your kids to school safely. Today, some of them were honored at the State House. 533, traffic and weather together. The Subaru retailers of New England, all-wheel drive, traffic on the threes. You've got things to tell us, Gina.
4: Yeah, we've got quite a laundry list to get through right now, Ben, including a new crash that's coming in, 95 southbound, right at the turnpike, already back into Lexington at this point. Route 3 northbound, still working that crash at Concord Road. In the Bill Ricka stretch, you're back to 62 in Bedford, and then 93 southbound. We just picked up word of a left lane disabled vehicle in a tough spot right at the Cloverleaf. That's going to hang you up there. And then if you're coming into the downtown stretch, 93 southbound. Continuing that ride, we have yet another disabled vehicle at Sullivan Square. So that's the ride to the north of town. Let's check the ride to the south of town now on that lower end of 128 with Kristen Knack and the Needham Bank Traffic Drone Report.
5: Gina, the delays on 128 southbound begin around 135 in Dedham. You're going to be on the brakes down to 95 in Canton. If you're staying on the highways, it turns into 93 north. That remains busy down to Route 24. Kristen Ack in the Needham Bank Traffic Drone Report.
4: And also to the south of town, 93 southbound, we have a crash clearing at 28 in Randolph. You are back to the Braintree split. Also to the south of town, about a 2-mile backup. Last we heard, left lane is still blocked. 495 northbound at 123 in Norton, and clearing a crash 495 southbound at the turnpike. You're back to Route 9. Gina Tempesta, WBC's traffic on the threes.
1: Checking the 4-day WBC AccuWeather forecast. We've got clear skies building in for this evening. Temperatures are going to be on the chilly side, 30s in some of the coldest inland suburbs, about 48 downtown, before we start a June-like warm-up. 71 tomorrow, with sun mixing with clouds. By Wednesday, it's the mid to even upper 70s, depending on where you are, with more sun than clouds. Thursday, maybe into the 80s for some of the inland spots especially. We will be cooler over the Cape and Islands. It's 56 right now in Boston. Boston Legacy FC providing an update on the incoming Performance Center in Brockton. WBC's Jared Brosnan checking it out.
6: The project is split into two phases, and right now the focus is on
7: two grass fields, a 30,000 square foot performance center, and what will end up being a regulation artificial field underneath a bubble dome.
6: Ensuring that the New England weather won't mess with their practice time, head of facilities Matt Balk says this phase will wrap up by the end of this year, so Boston Legacy FC can hit the ground running for their second season in the NWSL.
7: We're definitely at near the forefront of what is available for training facilities for women's sports. The recovery spaces include hydrotherapy, sauna,
6: and more, but most of this phase of the facility is strictly for the soccer team.
7: Definitely be community use within the bubble dome. As the project expands into its next phase, there'll be even more assets available for community use.
6: For Brockton, I'm Jared Brosnan, WBZ Boston's News Radio.
1: President Trump says Israel and Hezbollah have agreed to a deal to back fighting after he talked with the Israeli Prime Minister Benjamin Netanyahu. They're going to dial things back now. The president also says he communicated with the Lebanon militant group through mediators. The president announcing the development today in a social media post after a call with Netanyahu. MassDOT honoring this year's best school crossing guards in the Commonwealth. WBC's James Rojas is at the State House.
2: Philip Eng, interim secretary of MassDOT, seems to have a soft spot for crossing guards.
8: Cold weather, rainy weather, nice weather, hot weather, they're out there every day.
2: Among those being recognized at this year's Safe Routes to School ceremony are crossing guard champions Marge Barnett and Brecton Drugas, who keep Bridge Street Elementary students in Northampton safe.
9: I was really humbled by the fact that parents got together and nominated us and said, apparently, nice, good things about us.
10: I also feel really honored, yeah. It means the world to me that everyone got together
11: and notices us.
10: Yeah, it feels really good.
2: This year's Crossing Guard of the Year award went to Boston Traffic Supervisor Segrario Ortiz. At the State House, James Rojas, WBZ, Boston's News Radio.
1: A flag raising on City Hall Plaza today, Boston marking the start of Pride Month. This coming Saturday, the city's Pride Parade, followed by a festival at Boston Common, more than a million people celebrated last year. The Federal Reserve has some data. It might surprise you when it comes to remote work.
12: The New York Fed now says the unemployment rate among recent college graduates in remotable industries like software development is up marginally since the pandemic, about 1%. Meanwhile, for people over the age of 29 in those industries, the jobless rate is actually down slightly. Experts say that indicates employers may be more reluctant to hire younger generations for jobs that can be done remotely. In non-remotable industries like nursing, there's no notable difference between age groups. Mike Dubusky, ABC News.
1: 5:38 as we head off to Wall Street, checking in on the numbers with Bloomberg's Andrew O'Day.
13: It isn't planning table linens, candlelight, or strolling violins, but McDonald's wants to class things up a little. It's testing new menu items, including hand-breaded wings and fillets. It's part of a revamped strategy to make its fast food feel less like fast food. Mickey D's also is upgrading dining rooms, including making layouts airier and more open, and refreshing the design of its playgrounds. President Trump's word that the U.S. and Iran are still talking helped alleviate early market jitters, and we finished the day at new records. Dow rose 46, NASDAQ up 114, S&P added 20. Andrew O'Day, Bloomberg Business on WBZ, Boston's News Radio.
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23: The rumors have been swirling for months, but now reports say that A.J. Brown is being traded to the Patriots in exchange for a 2028 first-round pick and a 2027 fifth-rounder.
24: Shoot, hell of a player. He can definitely, you know, help our team.
23: That was Brown's former and now current teammate Milton Williams when he was asked about the wide receiver last week.
24: Great dude. You know, monster on the field, great in the locker room, holding guys accountable and holding himself accountable. I feel like that's everything you want in a player of his caliber.
23: Brown spent his first 3 years in the NFL with Mike Vrabel and the Titans before being traded to Philadelphia, where he was the leading receiver on a Super Bowl winning team. Brian Antonelli, WBZ, Boston's News Radio.
1: 543, traffic and weather together. 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Where are we doing traffic all right, Gina?
4: Well, actually, we do have some good news. Things are in much better shape right now, Ben. On 495 northbound, we cleared that earlier crash at 123 in Norton. All lanes reopen and barely a delay, so that's good news. The arrest the right to the south also seems like it's getting a little bit better. Still a little sticky on that lower end of 128. Let's check that right now with Kristen Eck and the Needham Bank Traffic Drone Report.
5: Yeah, Gina, those delays on 128 South begin around 135 in Dedham. You're going to be in that right down to 95 in Canton. Kristen Eck in the Needham Bank Traffic Trend Report.
4: And also doing traffic right now on 93 Southbound. We cleared that earlier crash at 28 in Randall. So we're just in recovery mode there, especially coming off of the expressway on that southbound side from the split. 95 Southbound, we have a crash at the turnpike on that upper end of 128, and you are back beyond Route 2. So that is still very tough. And then that northbound ride is going to slow you down from 3 up to North Ave, 128 southbound still, Endicott Street down to Lowell Street, 93 southbound. We're clearing and disabled at the Cloverleaf, so it's still a little sticky there. And then at Route 3 northbound, we had an earlier crash at Concord Road, so also in recovery mode. Gina Tempesta, WBC's traffic on the threes.
1: All right, we're going to get into June here for real. Today is June 1st, but it didn't really feel June-y. We had temperatures only in the 50s and a few low 60s, but it will get warmer. Not tonight. Upper 30s in the coldest suburbs, 48 downtown. But tomorrow, we'll bring in some sunshine. We'll bring in temperatures in the low 70s. By Wednesday, we're into the mid, even upper 70s. And by Thursday, some places will be looking at the mid 80s. Not the Cape and Islands, though. It'll be cooler there over the next few days.
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1: Good afternoon. I'm Ben Parker. Here are the five things you need to know at 5:45. A Pentagon policy that banned transgender troops from military service has been overturned, or has been banned, I should say, that policy, according to a federal appeals court. President Trump says Israel and Hezbollah have agreed to dial back their fighting after he helped to facilitate talks between the two sides. Boston firefighter Robert Kilduff laid to rest today after he was killed last week battling a fire in Dorchester. The coach that led the Patriots to their first ever Super Bowl appearance in the mid-1980s, Raymond Berry, has died at the age of 93. The state's inspector general is doubling down on some scathing criticism and calls for change on Beacon Hill as the sheriff's departments across the state have been looking for more money. WBZ's Madison Rogers has more.
25: Inspector General Jeffrey Shapiro just put out a final report on a funding process for sheriffs that he's called fundamentally broken, with plenty of blame to go around. It comes months after legislators declined to pay for a $121 million deficit. The IG says, as it stands, it's a budgetary Wild West, and chaos is all but guaranteed, with chronic underfunding, illegal overspending, and little to no oversight. He says there's no common understanding on foundational questions like the role of the sheriff. And right now, Shapiro says how we got to this point no longer matters. It's time for the chaos to stop. As lawmakers hammer out a new budget, he's calling for more specific line items, laying out what money should go where. And he also says fixing this mess is going to be a years-long process. Madison Rogers, WBZ, Boston's News Radio.
1: The rule of something is better than nothing apparently goes way further when you needed a bathroom. WBC's Heil Schaffel with details.
0: The Mansfield rest stop on 95 North has been closed since October, finally getting a lift since it began to slide downhill in the mid-2000s. Now it's reopened to mixed reactions.
3: I think they would do like a real like information rest stop kind of place.
0: That's what I was expecting.
3: But yeah. I think they went minimal on this.
0: The whole stop is parking lots and a tiny bathroom building that sticks out of rolling hills. There are also some newly repaved walking paths and an empty gazebo. There used to be a bigger building here, but they've downsized.
6: I just wish they had a place where you could sit outside.
0: MassDOT was hurrying to complete the $2.5 million project before the World Cup. To be fair, this used to be porta-potties, and some drivers were deeply thankful to have anything at all.
7: So we were actually just on the road, hoping.
0: Her son drives her to Dana-Farber every week, and she drinks a lot of water before those blood tests. Heil Schaffel, WBZ, Boston's News Radio.
1: An overwhelming number of patients keeping doctors swamped in Central Africa. Ebola is causing more concerns and bringing more patients in for care in the Democratic Republic of Congo, as well as other nearby nations. For U.S. citizens trying to get home, there are some issues. More from ABC's Matt Rivers.
8: Americans traveling from the DRC, South Sudan, and Uganda can only enter the U.S. through four airports. Medical student Michael Ruprecht was working in Uganda when the outbreak began.
9: I obviously was really terrified and scared when I heard about it.
8: Michael's flight home to Michigan was rerouted to Dulles International Airport in Virginia for a CDC and DHS mandated screening.
1: Health officials in Brazil, meantime, are awaiting test results on two people who recently returned from that region. The family of former NHL star Claude Lemieux say they will be donating his brain to science, and it will be studied at the Boston University CTE Center. The four-time Stanley Cup champion died by suicide last week, just days after a public event that had celebrated him and his accomplishments. His 21 seasons in the NHL made him a legend. Long-term effects of repetitive brain injuries, though, likely led to his suicide. According to the CTE Center, the family will allow any of the findings related to his brain to be released to the public. You don't have to sit in a lecture hall to get yourself a college education. Just take a trip to the bar.
26: For date nights, we used to go to free university lectures.
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26: We're in bars all over the city. Every night features a different speaker talking about a different topic. But yeah, cocktails are always involved.
27: In just 1 year, the concept has hosted over 80 speakers, drawn 12,000 attendees, and racked 25 million social media views. On Newberry, Jay Willett, WBZ Boston's News Radio.
1: Country star Morgan Wallen might be shopping for a piano ahead of his shows in Nashville this week. The one he was using in Denver may be out of commission.
29: Technical difficulties.
30: And man made a piano, and man flips a piano. During a weekend show, Morgan Wallen, not happy with the technical issues at his show, so he flips the piano in frustration and went down at Mile High in Denver, Colorado. 2 years ago, you may remember, Morgan Wallen was arrested for throwing a chair off the roof of a bar in Nashville. He just keeps throwing stuff. Writes catchy songs, though. People love him. Drew Mulholland, WBZ, Boston's News Radio.
1: It was a rumor, but apparently it's no longer a rumor. It's true. Serena Williams is returning to pro tennis after 4 years. The 44-year-old mother is a 23-time Grand Slam singles champion and the most decorated tennis player of all time. She's been accepted as a wild card invitation to play doubles next week at the tournament at Queen's Club in London. Williams last played at the U.S. Open in 2022. She didn't formally retire, instead just stepped away from the sport. Now she's stepping back. 551. We'll check traffic and weather together next.
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2: 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Thank you for getting your day started with us. 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
1: 5:53, traffic and weather together. The Subaru retailers of New England, all-wheel drive, traffic on the 3. Still some places you don't want to be right now, Gina.
4: Yeah, but mostly we're in recovery mode right now, Ben, so there's some good news and some light at the end of the tunnel. Things are definitely getting better or slowing down a little bit in the best sense of the word. And when it comes to traffic, that turnpike is going to be a little slow. Still, though, just about Cambridge Street, Market Street area, as you make your way to west. Newton, not too bad at 128.95. And then you're clear to 495. After that, that eastbound ride is looking pretty good as well. Just a little bit of volume picking up still from Cambridge Street onto 93. Downtown Boston Star Drive is back to Mass Ave. Easing out both directions inside the TED is still a little slow on that eastbound side as you make your way to the airport, say an extra 5 minutes or so, nothing major. And then that the north ride as you make your way out of the city off the Zakin Bridge, still a little tight up to Roosevelt Circle. Looks pretty good at the Cloverleaf at that upper end of 128. And that's where actually we find Kristen Knack of the Needham Bank Traffic Drone Report.
5: Well, Gina, we've got a new issue on 128 northbound. It's a crash right near Washington Street in Woburn. You were already slow coming up from Burlington, so that's not going to help. We just got rid of a crash, 128 southbound down around the Mass Pike in Weston, but southbound is still backed up to around the Lexington Service Plaza. Kristen Eck in the Needham Bank Traffic Drone Report.
4: And it's still a little busy on Route 3 northbound from an earlier crash just cleared out of the way at Concord Road and Bill Ricker. You still are back to Route 62. Gina Tempesta, WBZ's Traffic on the 3s.
1: We get a check on the 4-day WBZ AccuWeather forecast now. Here's John.
15: We'll have a shower in a few spots this evening, but most places probably end up rain-free and will turn out mostly clear and chilly for tonight. Down to 48 in downtown Boston, upper 30s in some inland suburbs, and then tomorrow's a warmer day. Sunshine mixing with some clouds. Really a nice afternoon up to 71, mostly clear tomorrow night, low 57. Nice again on Wednesday. Sunshine and some clouds, high 73. Then warmer Thursday, mostly sunny. We're up to 84, and even a tad bit warmer Friday into the mid and upper 80s. I'm AccuWeather meteorologist John Furyk, WBZ, Boston's News Radio.
1: Right now, we are at 62 degrees in Danvers. It is 61 in Norwood, 60 in New Bedford, 59 in Worcester, 56 degrees in Boston. 5:55. A Hollywood icon would have turned 100 years old today. Marilyn Monroe fans are celebrating one of the most famous of leading ladies.
16: Born Norma Jean Mortensen, the L.A. native landed her breakout role in 1953's Niagara.
17: Ooh, do you feel the breeze from the subway? Isn't it delicious?
16: With now classic films like The 7-Year Itch.
21: I wanna be loved by you,
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3: You say 100 years. I feel like she never left us.
16: It appears this 100-year itch will never be scratched.
1: That is ABC's Danny New. By the way, also turning 100 years old today, or would have, born 100 years ago on this day, actor and singer Andy Griffith, known for many roles, including as Sheriff Andy Taylor on the Andy Griffith Show. The Tribeca Film Festival, set to kick off this week.
6: The 25th Annual Film Festival will start by showing Questlove's celebratory documentary about R&B band Earth, Wind, and Fire. New Jersey legend Bruce Springsteen will also be presented with the Harry Belafonte Voices for Social Justice Award. There will also be free film screenings, including The Last Play at Shea and Best of Tribeca Shorts. Meantime, co-founders Robert De Niro and Jane Rosenthal plan on having a special conversation to mark the festival's 25th year. In New York, I'm Natalie Migliori.
1: 5:57, coming up on WBZ in the news at 6 o'clock, a federal appeals court ruling in favor of transgender people serving in the military.
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6: 56 degrees and sunny in Boston at 6 o'clock. Good evening, I'm Madison Rogers, and here's what's happening. Tewksbury police say they're using FBI resources in the search for a man spotted taking photos of teenagers at bus stops or at a bus stop, even though they're not sure if any crime was committed. Parents say the man was in a car and followed some of the teens home.
7: I was pretty scared when I was like running.
8: It was pretty scary. I had never seen something like that before.
9: Tense moments for 14-year-old JJ and 13-year-old Brielle. The teens said they were waiting for their school bus this morning when a suspicious man pulled up in a car and started taking photos of them.
8: I was super scared, never seen anything like it before. I had no clue what was going to happen to me, so I just ran.
9: Tewksbury police say this all unfolded at the corner of Lee Street and Farmer Ave around 6:50 Monday morning.
6: That is WBZ-TV's Paul Burton. Tewksbury police say they're committed to figuring out what was going on. Thousands came out to Boston's South End today to pay final respects to a Boston firefighter killed while responding to a blaze the weekend before last. Among those remembering Bobby Kilduff Jr. at the Cathedral of the Holy Cross, his daughter, Hannah.
10: Throughout my entire life, he has dedicated his life to helping others. He loved his city. He loved his community, and he loved his job. He used to say that the only thing he loved more than being a firefighter was being our dad.
6: Kilduff was just 53 and died after a fall from the third floor while battling a house fire in Dorchester. BFD Lieutenant Greg Kelly told the funeral today that his very last act was to push two firefighters out of the dangerous area. Developing tonight, efforts to reach peace with Iran are being further complicated by a historic Israeli offensive into Lebanon. And today, President Trump says Israel and Hezbollah have agreed to stop the shooting. That comes after a phone call with Israel's prime minister. President Trump writing, "There will be no troops going into Beirut, and any troops that are on their way have already been turned back." He's also disputing Iranian state media reports that Tehran is suspending its negotiations with the U.S. The president says peace talks are continuing at a rapid pace. Meantime, the U.S. has bombed radar and drone sites in Iran today after Tehran shot down an American drone over the weekend. It wasn't just a boom overhead. It was a fishy squisher. We'll explain coming up. Right now, 6:03, we go to the Subaru Retailers of New England. All-wheel drive, traffic on the threes. And Gina Tempesta, good evening.
11: Hi, Madison. Thanks and good evening. Well, for the most part, we're pretty much in recovery mode out there right now after a relatively rough afternoon commute. There's still some leftover volume on Route 3 northbound from that earlier crash at Concord Road in Billerica. You are still back to Route 62, and we still look like it still looks like we have a couple of trouble spots on that upper end of 128. Let's check that one last time this afternoon with Kristen Eck and the Needham Bank Traffic Drone Report.
12: Well, Gina, a trouble spot is on the northbound side of 128, right before you get to Washington Street and Woburn. A crash there. You're backed up to the Burlington Mall. And then some more trouble just after the Cloverleaf heading up toward North Ave. Now, southbound on 128, we had an earlier crash down at the Mass Pike. That's gone, but it's still tough from 2A in Lexington right down through Waltham. Kristen Eck and the Needham Bank Traffic Drone Report.
11: And then as we continue that ride on 95 southbound, the lower end of 128, much better shape, a little slow still from 1 onto 93. 93 is busy onto 24. 24 is just going to slow you down

0: at the Horse Bridge Turnpike, also on the westbound side, getting better. Still a little slow from Market Street to West Newton, and looks very good after that, all the way out past 495. Eastbound is going to slow you down coming into the city about Cambridge Street, stop and go to 93. Once you're downtown, also getting better inside the Ted Williams anyway on the westbound side. Eastbound's a little slow about halfway through. Storrow Drive's back to Mass Avenue. It's still tight coming off of the Zakin Bridge into the tunnel onto the expressway down to Columbia Road southbound. And then it continues to be slow from East Milton down to the split northbound, Furnace Brook up to Neponset, and then just a little sluggish into the tunnel after that. Gina Tempesta, WBZ's traffic on the threes.
1: Thank you, Gina. And with the 4-day WBZ AccuWeather forecast now, it's going to be clear and chilly tonight. The lows ranging from the upper 30s in some inland suburbs to upper 40s in downtown Boston. Then tomorrow, it's sunshine mixing with some clouds and getting warmer out there. We're into the low 70s. Wednesday, we push into the low mid-70s in Boston and high 70s inland. It's more sun than clouds out there, though. Then mostly sunny and warmer on Thursday. We're looking at a high around 84 in Boston, low mid-70s down on the Cape. Right now, it is 59 degrees in Worcester and sunny for most of us. 62 in Taunton, 59 in Gloucester, 60 in Waltham, and in Boston, 56. Sunshine overhead at 6:06. Students in Boston public schools are spreading their wings. WBZ's Jared Brosnan tells us about a program training teenage pilots.
2: Their brains are like sponges. You give it to them and they'll run with it.
3: Or in this case, they fly with it. Marcus James is director of aviation programming, teaching BPS students like junior Messiah Dennison how to fly.
4: Thinking you don't have any fear of flying if you were jumping on that opportunity.
5: Horrified, but gotta face your fears, so it's okay. But the nerves are gonna be on 1,000, but I think once I reach the sky, you know, it's going to leave. It's going to jump out the window. Not me, but the nerves.
3: No turbulence from Messiah as he learned the basics. And now he's ready to swap the simulator for the real deal.
2: Messiah is incredible. In the program, by the way, it's practical. It's hands-on. There's no handout. So we're forcing them to memorize procedures, doing flight plans, understanding flight patterns.
3: Conditions weren't ideal this morning, but next week, Messiah will become BPS's second student in history cleared for takeoff.
5: You know, it's going to be beautiful up there, so that's what I'm hoping for.
3: From Norwood, I'm Jared Brosnan, WBZ Boston's News Radio.
1: We are learning more about what went kaboom over New England Saturday. NASA has now confirmed it was a meteor, which entered the atmosphere with a sonic boom and landed right in the bay.
6: Doorbell cameras from Montreal to Delaware capture the sound as a space rock about 3 feet across entered the Earth's atmosphere at an estimated 75,000 miles per hour and exploded. The meteor also left a radar signature. At NASA, using those images, along with witness accounts, has determined that fragments of the rock lie at the bottom of Cape Cod Bay, north of Hyannis, Massachusetts. Jim Ryan, ABC News.
1: NASA has a nickname for that kind of meteorite, a fishy squisher. Not kidding. They're also hinting that if you wanted a piece of the space rock, you might be able to get one with a magnet dangled off a long rope. He holds a special place in Patriots history, says team owner Bob Kraft, as the football world mourns a legend, Raymond Barry. He coached the Patriots from 1984 to 1989, leading the team to the Super Bowl in 85. Barry was a Hall of Fame wide receiver, playing on the Colts and widely considered one of the best to ever do it. Colts owner Carly Ursay Gordon calling him today one of the most influential and foundational players of the modern NFL. Raymond Barry was 93 and died surrounded by family in Tennessee. It's time for Bloomberg Business now, 6:08, and here's Andrew O'Day.
7: We've all been there, a group out at the restaurant trying to figure out who pays for what. Apple says it will soon have you covered. It's planning a new service for the iPhone that will let users split bills by photographing a receipt, assigning items to different people, and generating payment requests. Part of an expansion of Apple's push into everyday financial tools. Early today, Iran said talks with the U.S. were stopping and stocks sagged. Later, President Trump said talks are continuing and stocks recovered. Dow rose 46, NASDAQ up 114, S&P up 20. All records. Andrew O'Day, Bloomberg Business on WBZ, Boston's News Radio.
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19: They had to wait until today because of salary cap reasons, but the Patriots have landed their number one wide receiver.
20: Hurts for A.J. Brown. Oh. He's got it! He's in! All the way for an Eagle touchdown!
19: That call by Chris Myers on Fox. According to ESPN's Adam Schefter, a deal has been agreed to that'll send A.J. Brown to the Patriots with a 2028 first-round pick and a 2027 fifth-rounder going back to the Eagles. Beginning his career with Mike Vrabel and the Tennessee Titans, the three-time Pro Bowler has topped 1,000 yards in 6 of his 7 NFL seasons and has 56 career touchdowns. Brian Antonelli, WBZ, Boston News Radio.
1: Red Sox are off tonight. They'll start a series against the Orioles at Fenway tomorrow. Every 10 minutes, we check traffic and weather together. And at 6:13, the Subaru Retailers of New England all-wheel drive traffic on the threes. 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
0: Thanks, Madison, and good evening. Well, we still have a couple of hiccups here and there, including a crash in a tough spot, 128 or 95 northbound ride at Washington Street, actually, and you're back to Route 3A. So this is a tough ride as you continue that ride northbound on 95, and then you're going to hit a little bit of volume at North Ave, but the rest of the ride to the north is in pretty good shape, just a little bit of leftover volume, Sergeant Street up to Lynn Street on your Route 1 northbound ride. Looks good into the tunnel after that, and just a little slow going as you make your way northbound on 93 off the Zakin Bridge. Stop and go anyway up to about Roosevelt Circle. Turnpike westbound's getting better. A little slow still though, from about Market Street to West Newton, and then you're in great shape past 495. Eastbound's going to slow you down from Cambridge Street onto 93. Downtown Boston Stereo Drive is back to Mass Ave. The Ted Williams eastbound's a little slow at the beginning, and it's still tight as you make your way out of the Tip O'Neill Tunnel onto the expressway down to Columbia Road, East Milton to the Split South, and then northbound's going to slow you down from about Furnace Brook up to Neponset, and just a little slow into the tunnel north after that. 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Gina Tempesta, WBC's Traffic on the Threes.
1: Still have just over 2 hours till sunset in Boston, and it's pretty nice out there. Getting kind of chilly tonight, though. Boston dips into the upper 40s, while some inland spots dip into the 30s. Tomorrow, it's warmer. Sunshine mixes with some clouds, a high around 71. 73 for Wednesday, with more sun than clouds, and into the upper 70s inland. Then Thursday, mostly sunny and warmer still, the high around 84. Right now in Boston, it's 55 degrees and sunny.
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1: Good Monday evening. I'm Madison Rogers. Here are the five things you need to know at 6:15. President Trump says Israel and Hezbollah have agreed to dial back fighting after a call with Israel's prime minister. An appeals court rules the Pentagon illegally banned transgender troops. Unionized grad students at Harvard say they are ending their 40-day strike, though they still don't have a new contract. And it is official in the NFL. The Eagles are trading star wide receiver A.J. Brown to the Patriots. Boston Mayor Michelle Wu announcing a new initiative to expand student access to school year jobs. Details on that with WBZ's Sherry Small.
4: I can recall with fond and vivid detail what my internship was like in City Hall under Mayor Menino. I was still a student.
21: Mayor Michelle Wu looking back at her own life as she announces an initiative to present more Boston students with their own opportunities to learn and earn during the school year.
4: The city will partner with Boston's most innovative employers to build a new school year jobs program focused on career-connected opportunities. 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
21: Students will also get additional support to help them succeed.
4: Every working student will be able to access an ecosystem of professional mentorship, leadership training, and wraparound job supports.
21: Employers from a range of sectors have already committed to providing hundreds of jobs, but many more needed to reach the city's goal. From Boston City Hall, Sherry Small, WBZ Boston's News Radio.
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22: Midday service is back at the Foxborough commuter rail stop less than 2 weeks ahead of the World Cup. The station is still covered in barricades as workers finish the final touches on the massive renovations here. They tell me they'll be fully finished by the end of the day. T leadership says new, bigger platforms were crucial to getting people to the World Cup, but these kind of infrastructure projects usually take years and often get delayed, so a 10-day runway is really just in the nick of time. Without the big new platforms here, getting everybody on the trains back to Boston after the World Cup matches would have taken 6 hours. Now officials say it'll be half that. Apparently, though, the message about the service returning today didn't get out there. There wasn't a single person on the platform when this one pulled out of the station. Kyle Schaffel, WBZ, Boston's News Radio.
1: In Utah today, a judge has declined a request from the man accused of killing Charlie Kirk to restrict access to parts of his preliminary hearing. This hearing is happening in July, and Tyler Robinson's defense had hoped to bar reporters and the public from parts of the proceedings. The July 6th to 10th hearing will feature the most significant presentation of evidence so far. Prosecutors intend to seek the death penalty if Robinson is convicted. He's charged with crimes including aggravated murder in the September assassination of Charlie Kirk on a Utah college campus. The Pentagon ban on transgender troops is illegal. That is the divided decision from a federal appeals court today, though the impact is limited.
23: By a 2-1 vote, the D.C.-based appeals court panel ruled in favor of transgender service members, with the majority opinion finding Defense Secretary Pete Hegseth's transgender ban to be arbitrary and based on animus. But the decision does not grant relief to transgender people who hope to enlist, and it does not extend beyond the named plaintiffs in the case. Appeals Court Judge Justin Walker, a Trump appointee, dissented, saying questions of military readiness should not be decided by courts.
1: That is ABC's Stephen Portnoy. The upstart progressive trying to unseat Maine Senator Susan Collins is facing new trouble. Both the Wall Street Journal and New York Times have reported that Graham Platner's wife disclosed to his campaign that he'd sent sexual messages to several other women, texts that Amy Gertner found on her husband's phone.
2: In a video posted by Platner's campaign, Gertner coming to her husband's defense, saying the two have been to counseling and arguing voters will ignore what she calls gossip.
3: People in Maine want affordable gas. They want to be able to see their doctor when they're sick.
2: Without directly addressing the reports, Platner saying in a statement, quote, Amy and I went through something hard because of me. We did the work and I'm grateful for her every hour of every day.
1: That's ABC's Jay O'Brien. The scandal is making national waves as Democrats hope to seize control of the Senate, and it may hinge on flipping that seat. The Massachusetts Democratic Party was decisive over the weekend in standing behind Senator Ed Markey. But Congressman Seth Moulton, who's trying to unseat him, did win enough support to make it on the primary ballot. At the party's convention in Worcester, Senator Markey won nearly 73% support from a crowd of more than 4,000 delegates. Moulton got close to 27%. And primary day is the 1st of September. As the new month arrives, more food stamp recipients are under new work requirements.
5: Able-bodied individuals ages 18 through 65 without dependents must work or attend a work program such as SNAP employment and training at least 80 hours per month to receive benefits. Previously, the top age was 55. Parents and household members must also now meet the additional work requirements if a dependent child is 14 or older. Previously, those with a child under 18 were exempt. The changes are part of President Trump's so-called Big Beautiful Bill, which includes $186 billion in funding cuts to the SNAP program through 2034. I'm Michael Kastner.
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1: 6:23 and back to the Subaru Retailers of New England, all-wheel drive traffic on the breeze. Where do we start out there, Gina?
0: We're going to start with the one crash we have left on the board. Madison is to the north of town in a tough spot. 95, your 120 northbound ride at Washington Street right before the Cloverleaf, and you're backing up almost to Route 3 at this point in Burlington. So a tough spot there. The rest of the ride to the north in much better shape, a little slow at getting by Copeland Circle on Route 1 northbound. Then you're good to go into the tunnel after that, and still just a little stop-and-go action as you make your way off the Zakin Bridge up to about Medford Square and then Montville Ave to the Cloverleaf. Turnpike's still a little slow as you make your way from Market Street to West Newton, but it's wide open to 495. And then eastbound is looking pretty good, just a little sluggish as you make your way from Cambridge Street onto 93. Downtown Boston, Sterrett Drive's easing off a little bit, so still a little stop-and-go action as well from about Mass Ave through the Back Bay and then Beacon Street right to the connector eastbound inside the TED. That's heavy about halfway through. And still a tough one off the Zinkham Bridge into the tunnel onto the expressway down to about Columbia Road. A little break in the action and then East Milton to the split. Northbound Furnace Brook up to Neponset Mass Ave in. Gina Tempesta, WBC's Traffic on the Threes.
1: And AccuWeather's Brian Thompson has the four-day forecast. We'll have a shower in a few spots early this evening. Otherwise, we'll turn out mostly clear for tonight. Chilly down to 48 in downtown Boston, but upper 30s in some suburbs. And sunshine mixing with some clouds for tomorrow. A little warmer up to 71. Mostly clear for tomorrow night, down to 57. And then partly sunny and nice Wednesday, I-73. Warmer for Thursday, mostly sunny up to 84. Friday, very warm. Highs into the mid and upper 80s. I'm AccuWeather meteorologist John Feerick. WBZ, Boston's News Radio. Thank you, John. And looking at the temps right now, it's 62 in Framingham, 57 in Plymouth, 62 in Methuen. In Boston, 55. Blue sky overhead at 625. And in New England business news, Boston-based Foundational Medicine just got FDA approval for two cancer testing products. Foundation One CDX and Foundation One Liquid CDX help identify prostate cancer patients who could benefit from a certain type of targeted treatment combination. That treatment's the first of its kind approved for men with advanced prostate cancer who have certain DNA repair gene mutations. Foundation Medicine says it now holds more FDA-approved companion diagnostic uses for prostate cancer than any other genomic testing partner, but advocates say such testing still isn't accessible enough to most patients. Today does mark the start of Atlantic hurricane season, with experts forecasting less danger in the months ahead compared with the trend in recent years. But they're also stressing that doesn't mean no danger, and it doesn't mean coastal communities should let their guard down.
7: A below-average season with 8 to 14 named storms, 3 to 6 of those becoming hurricanes, is predicted, with the first one to be named Arthur.
8: There'll never be a Hurricane Justa. We'll never make that a name. There's no such thing as just a Cat 1, just a tropical storm, just a Cat 2. That is absolutely not the case.
7: Ken Graham is the head of NOAA. He says you may not have as much time to prepare as you think. Every Cat 5 storm to ever hit the U.S. was a tropical storm just 3 days before. Rory O'Neill, WBZ, Boston's News Radio.
1: If you're planning on taking the bus in Quincy soon, you might accidentally walk into a bar.
9: So last year, the Irish pub Paddy Barry's in Quincy closed after nearly 30 years in business. Now owner Jerry Hanley has revived its legacy with a mobile pub built inside a converted shuttle bus. It's got memorabilia from the original spot, including Guinness signs and Irish-themed decorations, all to preserve the original atmosphere. The new mobile setup, which has been spotted at numerous local events, includes seating, serving windows, and draft beer systems capable of pouring multiple beverages at once. The original Paddy Barry's was demolished to make way for a new apartment development in Quincy Center. Matt Shearer, WBZ, Boston's News Radio.
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1: It's 55 degrees in Boston at 6:30. Good evening, I'm Madison Rogers, and here's what's happening. It was an emotional farewell to a fallen Boston firefighter today, more than a week after he died battling a house fire. WBZ TV's Aaron Parsegian has more from the South End.
29: A sea of blue on Washington Street. Thousands of firefighters and first responders standing at attention as Bobby Kilduff Jr. was escorted to the Cathedral of the Holy Cross. Members of Boston Fire's Rescue Company 2 carrying their brother's flag-draped casket inside.
30: And when one of our protectors lays down their life in service to our city, every heart in Boston feels the pain of that loss.
29: His heroism in his 24 years at the department well documented. His determination to save lives a constant until he lost his own battling a fire in Dorchester.
1: Kilduff died in a fall from the third floor of a burning home. Big news for Pats Nation tonight. The rumors are true. The Eagles are trading star wide receiver A.J. Brown to New England.
31: Hurts for A.J. Brown. Oh. He's got it! He's in! All the way for an Eagle touchdown!
1: Chris Myers with the call on Fox there. The Eagles will get a first-round draft pick in 2028 and a fifth-round pick in 2027 for the three-time Pro Bowler. Brown's arrival in Foxborough will be a reunion with Coach Mike Vrabel, who he played under for three seasons in Tennessee. 12 days to go till the World Cup takes the field in Foxborough, and questions are swirling here and around the country about whether or not federal immigration agents will have a presence. DHS says ICE arrests at matches aren't off the table, but out in California now.
32: Los Angeles County Sheriff Robert Luna says he has been assured there will be no immigration enforcement by ICE agents at FIFA World Cup events, despite comments indicating there might be from the Trump administration. Luna says he trusts it will not be happening.
33: Because if that starts occurring, we're going to have a whole new host of problems.
32: Law enforcement here says FIFA World Cup will be one of the largest security operations in Los Angeles history. Alex Stone, ABC News, Los Angeles.
1: Beacon Hill's top watchdog says it's time for the chaos to stop, issuing a scathing final report on funding for sheriff's departments across the state. It's an issue that's been a long fight, with sheriffs and state lawmakers pointing fingers. Inspector General Jeffrey Shapiro says both sides carry blame. He points to both illegal, uncontrolled overspending by sheriffs with an expansive view of their own role, and little to no oversight from legislators who see the job as a narrow one and chronically underfunded. He's raising major concerns around outdated procedures, sheriff spending through outside private bank accounts, and a lack of consensus on basic issues like what the role of the sheriff's office is. The IG's recommendations do come as lawmakers hammer out a new budget, which is poised to rework the sheriff's funding process. But the IG also says fixing this mess will take years. It is 6:33. Time time for a check on the Subaru Retailers of New England all-wheel drive traffic on the threes. What's the update, Gina?
0: You're still looking at this crash to the north of town. Now Madison in a tough spot, 128 on that northbound side right before the Cloverleaf out of Washington Street. You're back to good three and a half miles back to 3A in Burlington. And then you're okay after that. Really not too bad with the rest of the ride to the north. A little bit of volume, 16 up to about Medford Square on 93 northbound Route 1 north, the tap of the brakes at Copeland Circle, and then you're good to go right into the tunnel. Turnpike westbound also getting better, a little tough. Still just about Market Street to West Newton, but then you're wide open right past 495 eastbound. Just going to slow you down from Fenway onto 93. Downtown Boston's Thorough Drive still back to Mass Ave. The Ted eastbound is slow about halfway through, and still some volume coming out of the Tip O'Neill Tunnel southbound on the expressway down to Columbia Road East, Milton to the Split. Northbound is Adams up to Neponset, and still a little sluggish into the tunnel after that. Gina Tempesta, WBZ's Traffic of the Threes.
1: In the four-day forecast, it turns out clear and chilly tonight. The lows in the upper 30s and some inland suburbs. It's upper 40s for downtown Boston. And then tomorrow, sunshine mixes with clouds. It gets warmer out there, up to 71 or so. 73 for Wednesday's high in Boston. Meantime, it gets closer to 80 inland, more sun than clouds. And then mostly sunny and into the mid-80s on Thursday. Right now in Boston, it's sunny and 55 degrees at 6:35. So a scholar walks into a bar and offers patrons a lecture. It's not a joke.
2: It's called Lectures on Tap, and it's the brainchild of Ty and Felicia Freely.
3: Lectures on Tap is an event series where professors and experts come into bars to give lectures while people listen to them over drinks.
2: Now it's in Boston, oftentimes at Trident Cafe and Booksellers on Newbury Street. This week, there's lectures on quantum physics and Bob Dylan given by professors who volunteer to be here.
3: We have speakers from Boston University. We have a few speakers from Harvard. And, you know, we also have, like, researchers.
5: So we're looking for more of unique venues. Trident is an example. They have like a hidden, it's a hidden passageway. And so we're just able to create this unique experience.
2: A college education and a beverage in hand. That's the way many are studying up here with Lectures on Tap. Jay Ouellette, WBZ, Boston's News Radio.
1: There's a rainbow in the sky over Boston City Hall. A ceremonial pride flag raising today and marking the arrival, of course, of Pride Month in the city. The WHO administration says they're celebrating Boston's lesbian, gay, bisexual, transgender, and queer non-binary community and its resilience, a resiliency that they say has unfortunately been tested over the last year across the country. Boston's big Pride parade is set to march from Copley to the Common on Saturday. They're often unsung heroes, but today state leaders are singing the praises of some special crossing guards. WBZ's James Rojas was at a statehouse ceremony.
6: Cheryl Williams has been a Cambridge traffic supervisor for only a couple of years, but her hard work and determination to keep students safe couldn't be ignored, though she wouldn't have minded if they were.
8: Because I don't like to be recognized, so this is out of my comfort zone.
6: She's being honored here at the Great Hall among several of her peers from across the Commonwealth because of folks like Angela and Alice, parents of students in their school district.
18: Very sweet, very careful, like she stops anyone with a fierceness. I mean, she has no fear.
22: She knows almost everybody's names, and we're not just the kids, but the adults as well, and the grandparents.
6: MassDOT's annual Safe Routes to School ceremony recognized crossing guards and safety programs in Eastern, Central, and Western Mass. At the State House, James Rojas, WBZ, Boston's News Radio.
1: A true legend of the NFL has died, and the Patriots are taking time to remember.
23: It's been announced that former Patriots head coach Raymond Berry has passed away at the age of 93. He held that job with the Pats from 1984 until 89, where he led them to a 48-39 record and the team's first ever AFC championship in 1985, with Robert Kraft saying in a statement, Raymond Berry holds a special place in Patriots history. He led the franchise to its first Super Bowl appearance following a remarkable playoff run, a milestone that was the greatest achievement in team history at the time. Before becoming a head coach, he was a Hall of Fame wide receiver for the Baltimore Colts. Brian Antonelli, WBZ, Boston's News Radio.
1: Coming up, something new at Boston Logan, 20 miles from Boston Logan. 6:38 right now, and let's check Bloomberg Business with Andrew O'Day.
4: A strike at the Michigan factory where nearly 1,000 workers make axles for Chevy and GMC pickup trucks could mean production delays if it goes on for weeks. The United Auto Workers says the workers at the American Axle plant agreed to drastic pay cuts during the 2008 financial crash to keep the company alive, but they have not seen their pay recover despite a return to strong profits. After Iranian state TV said talks with the U.S. were stopping, President Trump said talks are ongoing. That helped lift the Dow out of its hole, closing up 46. NASDAQ gained 114. S&P up 20. All three at records. Andrew O'Day, Bloomberg Business on WBZ, Boston's News Radio.
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14: According to reports, the Patriots have agreed to a deal with the Eagles that'll send A.J. Brown to New England in exchange for a 2028 first-round pick and a 2027 fifth-rounder.
16: Why are the Eagles trading him away if he's such a good player? Mm-hmm. Why do the Patriots want him? Where, when the Patriots are making this trade, what are they bidding against themselves? And why would they do that? Because... Mm-hmm. It's a really good fit.
14: That was the NFL Network's Mike Garafolo on Good Morning Football earlier today, talking about the, at the time, potential move. And one of the good reasons for the fit is Brown's physicality.
16: For the Patriots context, they're one of the teams that has the fewest yards by wide receivers, or last year, the fewest yards by wide receivers that they gained from missed tackles. There's the Patriots on that list. So now you're adding that. He's great with the football in his hands, and he can now bring that extra element to the passing game.
14: Brian Antonelli, WBZ, Boston's News Radio.
1: And it's time for traffic and weather. At 6:43, the Subaru Retailers of New England all-wheel drive traffic on the threes, brought to you by the MBTA Commuter Rail. Where do we start, Gina?
0: Well, let's start with this crash still working to the north of town, Madison. As a matter of fact, it's the only crash we have left on the board, and it's still very slow here. It's 95, your 128 northbound ride right at Washington Street before the Cloverleaf, always a tough spot, and you're still almost back to 3A, a good 3 miles getting through there. The rest of the ride to the north is eased off pretty nicely, a little slow just at Medford Square on 93 northbound, and then you're good to go up to the Cloverleaf. Downtown Boston, Sturrow Drive, almost still back to Mass Ave. The Ted eastbound just a little slow at the beginning and then still a little tight coming out of the Tip O'Neill Tunnel on the expressway down to Columbia Road, southbound, and then East Milton to the split stop and go anyway, and then East Milton to Neponset northbound. Looks pretty good into the tunnel after that, and just a little sluggish through the Newton stretch. We're going to call that about Market Street to Newton Corner on the Turnpike westbound. Good to go to 495 after that. 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Gina Tempesta, WBZ's Traffic on the Threes.
1: Clear and somewhat chilly tonight. Boston's down to 48 degrees, while some inland suburbs dip into the 30s. Tomorrow, sunshine mixes with clouds. It gets warmer out there, up to 71 or so. Wednesday, we're looking at low 70s in Boston and upper 70s inland. More sun than clouds. And another nice and sunny one for Thursday. Warmer out there, 84 for Boston. But if you're down toward the Cape or on the Cape, likely low mid-70s. Right now, it is 55 degrees under a blue sky in Boston.
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1: Good Monday evening. I'm Madison Rogers. Here are the five things you need to know at 6:45. Reports tonight say the president is reconsidering whether to move forward with a $1.8 billion anti-weaponization fund. The U.S. bombs radar and drone sites in Iran and shoots down Iranian missiles targeting American soldiers in Kuwait. Boston firefighter Bobby Kilduff Jr. is laid to rest and thousands of first responders turn out. Philadelphia Eagles have traded A.J. Brown, their top wide receiver, to the New England Patriots. And Logan Airport's first-of-a-kind remote terminal is now up and running in Framingham. WBZ's Sherry Small takes us there.
15: In this pilot program, passengers on morning Delta and JetBlue flights can go through TSA screening at a Logan Airport remote terminal in Framingham, then board a secure bus and get dropped off at Logan Airport right near their departing gate.
17: We just wanted to try it out. Something new.
15: The first bus leaves at 4 a.m., the last at 11 a.m., but you have to reserve a seat in advance. Lauren, who's catching a flight to D.C., found that out the hard way.
17: Even though it says remote terminal, I still can't treat it like the terminal at the airport. Can't just walk up, say my name, and show my ID, and get on the bus like I can get on the plane.
19: You need a reservation.
17: Need a reservation. All right.
15: Reservations can be made 90 minutes to 90 days in advance. So far, Massport says they've already sold 1,500 tickets. From Framingham, Sherry Small, WBZ Boston's News Radio.
1: A North Shore man is due in court tomorrow after allegedly driving the wrong way down Route 1 and hitting a state police cruiser, injuring a trooper. This happened around 2 a.m. yesterday in Peabody. The driver, identified as 41-year-old Lucas Benedetto of Newburyport, is now facing charges, including operating under the influence. Both he and a responding state trooper were hospitalized after the crash and have since been released. The trooper has not been named. Not far from Foxborough, there's a new and improved rest stop open in time for World Cup traffic. A tiny outbuilding on the side of the highway that's a welcome stop for travelers after many months of construction.
20: The newly renovated rest stop on 95 North in Mansfield kind of sticks out like a sore thumb.
21: All right, yeah, no, it's fine. It's a little sparse looking. And is that going to be the way the restroom building is?
20: It's a tiny bathroom building set on a huge hilly parcel on the side of the highway. There's a couple walking paths, new lights, and an empty gazebo. Still, this rest stop had a long fall from grace. First, the info center shuttered, then it was demolished and replaced with porta-potties, and then even that was closed for the last 7 months. With all that in mind, some drivers were happy just to see it open again.
24: It's a long ride, 2 hours, and I like to stay hydrated for blood work and everything.
20: The $2.5 million project was finished with the World Cup in mind. I asked this woman on the way to a regular appointment at Dana-Farber with her son what she thought.
2: Top notch.
3: Okay.
2: It's like German construction.
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1: Boston's new professional women's soccer team is cementing its legacy down in Brockton. More on that with WBZ's Jared Brosnan.
5: Head of facilities Matt Balk says the new performance center will provide a big boost for Boston Legacy FC as they find their footing in the NWSL.
19: You want to go where you feel that you're being taken care of, and having a dedicated facility definitely helps contribute to that.
5: So they're hard at work here in Brockton to get construction wrapped up ahead of the Legacy's second season.
19: This building is 30,000 square feet. That'll consist of locker room, weight room, medical. In addition, there's a full-service kitchen and players' lounge for the players to relax in.
5: For phase one of the project, they're also building a full grass field, a half grass field to practice set plays and corner kicks, and a turf field inside a bubble dome.
19: Great opportunity for when the teams and the players either don't want to be in some of our challenging weather from time to time,
5: or if they have to get ready to play a match on turf. Balk says the plan is to build more fields for community use in phase two of construction. From Brockton, I'm Jared Brosnan, WBZ Boston's News Radio.
1: She was the first local election official charged with breaching security after the 2020 election. And today, ex-Colorado County clerk and conspiracy theorist Tina Peters has been released from prison. Peters served 1 year and 8 months behind bars of what was initially a 9-year sentence for her role in a scheme to copy Mesa County's election system to fuel claims of a stolen election. Her sentence was commuted by Colorado's governor last month after White House pressure. A steady voice in Boston's music scene has gone silent.
24: Musician Bob Torelli passed away this weekend, surrounded by family and friends who say over the past 5 months he fought an incredibly brave battle with stage 4 kidney cancer. It came on suddenly. A Berkeley grad, Bob Torelli was the backbone of any band he played with, but in recent years you would find him behind the piano. His wife, Sherry, and daughters, Olivia and Samantha, call him always our piano man. From Boston to Plum Island to a Hampton Beach staple, any room he played, Bob Torelli always had the place going. On a personal note, Bob Torelli was the bass player in my dad's band, Roundabout, on the North Shore for more than a decade. Always thought those guys were my uncles back in the day, and they didn't get any better than Bob Torelli. Dead at the age of 61, a huge loss for the local music scene, and he will be missed. Drew Mulholland, WBZ, Boston's News Radio.
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1: 6:53. We go to the Subaru Retailers of New England, all-wheel drive, traffic on the threes, and what's happening, Gina?
29: It's still pretty busy in
0: certain spots out there. Getting better, though, in other spots, Madison, including downtown Boston, looking pretty good right now. Storrow Drive just a little slow at the Longfellow as you make your way to the connector. And the Ted Williams eastbound's still pretty busy from the beginning as you make your way about halfway through. The westbound side's eased off. Callahan's also a little slow at the beginning, but you're good to go after that. Turnpike also pretty much in good shape right now, just a little sluggish at, I'm going to call that Newton Corner to West Newton, and then it's wide open to 495. Eastbound is also wide open into downtown Boston. To the north of town, much better on 93 northbound, a tap of the brakes at Medford Square, and then a tap of the brakes at the Cloverleaf as you approach the 95 ride, which we're still seeing about a 2 mile backup as they clear this crash on 95. 128 northbound out Washington Street, you are back to Wynn Street. 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Gina Tempesta, WBZ's Traffic on the Threes.
1: With the 4-day forecast, here's AccuWeather's John Furyk.
3: A stray shower this evening. Most places probably end up rain free. We'll turn out mostly clear. Chilly tonight. Down in the upper 30s in some inland suburbs, 48 in the city. And then sunshine mixing with some clouds for tomorrow. A little bit warmer. We're up to 71, mostly clear tomorrow night, low 57. And then Wednesday, sunshine mixing with some clouds. A nice afternoon, the high 73. Definitely a little bit warmer inland. And then mostly sunny and warm for Thursday. The high up to 84, even a little warmer on Friday. I'm AccuWeather meteorologist John Furyk, WBZ, Boston's News Radio.
1: Right now, just a tiny bit of rain out in the Berkshires, but other than that, Massachusetts is dry and it's blue skies overhead. 58 degrees in Worcester, 59 in New Bedford, 62 in Lawrence, 55 in Boston, and sunny at 6:55. Some researchers in Europe are very excited about pigeon livers. A new study suggests a source of the bird's long, mysterious homing ability.
4: Studies of pigeon migration show that they have an internal compass. German scientists finding a magnetic-like material in their liver that aligns with the Earth's magnetic field. University of Bonn researcher Christian Kurtz.
6: Our study also contains evidence all these macrophages in the liver are connected to nerves. They all go to the brain.
4: Wild species migrate seasonally up to 1,200 miles. The common city pigeon just kind of hangs around within a mile or two. Wayne Cabot, ABC News.
1: It's not a mystery solved yet. Some other scientists are sounding doubtful about the theory. 6:56. It was last week former NHL star Claude Lemieux died by suicide at the age of 60. Now his family says they're donating his brain to the CTE Center at Boston University to research the long-term effects of repetitive head injuries. They're also giving BU scientists permission to publicly share any findings with his name. In a statement, his daughter Claudia Lemieux Bishop says, "By allowing his name to be connected to this research, we hope his life can contribute to greater understanding, more honest conversations, and better protection for athletes and families in the years ahead." Lemieux played 21 seasons in the NHL, winning 4 Stanley Cups with 3 teams. Coming up in the news at 7 o'clock, some developing news when it comes to that anti-weaponization fund in Washington.
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0: degrees in Boston at 7 o'clock. Good evening. I'm Madison Rogers, and we start off with some developing news. AP sources tonight say the president is reconsidering whether or not to move forward with the $1.8 billion anti-weaponization fund meant to compensate his allies. And the DOJ says it will abide by a federal judge's order to hold off for now on any payouts from that fund.
1: Last week's order from Virginia-based federal judge Leonie Brinkema freezes the fund pending a hearing she set for next Friday, June 12th. The Justice Department says it strongly disagrees with that order, but will abide by it. That is the top Senate Republican. Majority Leader John Thune says he wishes the administration would decide on its own to shut the fund down.
0: That's ABC Stephen Portnoy. And again, we are learning tonight that reportedly the president is considering shutting it down. President Trump says Israel and Hezbollah have agreed to scale back fighting. An announcement today that comes after a phone call with the Israeli prime minister and communication with the militants in Lebanon through mediators. Israeli forces recently made their deepest incursion into Lebanon in more than a quarter century. Also today, the Pentagon says it's bombed radar and drone sites in Iran after Tehran shot down an American drone over the weekend. And Iran says it's targeted American soldiers in Kuwait with missiles. The U.S. says it shot those missiles down. A federal appeals court today says the military ban on transgender troops is illegal.
2: In a split decision, a federal appeals court in Washington, D.C. said the Trump administration's transgender military ban is likely unconstitutional and, quote, appears to be driven by a bare desire to harm a politically unpopular group. The Supreme Court last year allowed the ban to go into place as lawsuits challenging the policy went through the courts. While Monday's decision barred the Pentagon from expelling transgender soldiers, the court did allow a ban on transgender recruits from joining the military. Peter Haralambos, ABC News.
0: In Tewksbury, a couple of teenagers say they were seriously scared today when a man started taking photos of them and following them. Police say it happened before school this morning at the corner of Lee Street and Farmer Ave. More from Tewksbury with WBZ-TV's Paul Burton.
3: A home surveillance camera captures the moment the man pulls up in his car and then the teens turn and walk away, missing their bus. As a car starts to follow them down the street, that's when JJ and Brielle took off running.
4: Started taking pictures of us, so we started to walk away, and then it pulled into the street and we just ran home.
3: Moments later, the man got out of his car and then stood outside Brielle's home and kept taking photos with his phone.
5: I just saw the guy like up there, and my mom told me to take a picture of him and stuff.
3: Moments later, the man got back in his car and left. Police have been combing the area looking for this individual and speaking with residents. Police say the vehicle involved appears to be an older model Ford Escape. Meanwhile, these teens are glad they did not hesitate, but ran for safety.
0: Police also say they are not sure if any crime was committed here, but that they are committed to figuring out what exactly was going on. 7:03. We get the Subaru Retailers of New England all-wheel drive traffic on the threes with Gina Tempesta.
6: Hi, Madison. Thanks and good evening. Well, everything's off the board as far as crashes or breakdowns and even volumes on the light side right now. We just got rid of that earlier crash on 95, your 128 northbound ride at Washington Street right before the Cloverleaf in Woburn. And things are easing off pretty nicely there. The rest of the ride to the north of town. Also on the quiet side, maybe a tap of the brakes 93 northbound just getting onto the Cloverleaf, but that is about it. Turnpike has eased off very nicely from Boston to 495 and back again. And as you're in the downtown stretch, really not too bad out there. We have a little bit of volume on the eastbound side of the TED about halfway through if you're headed over to Logan, and just a little slowdown at the end of Sturrow Drive back to the Longfellow Bridge, making your way onto the connector. To the south of town as you leave the city, just a tap of the brakes at Columbia Road, tap of the brakes at Furnace Brook southbound on the expressway, northbound Granite Ave up to Neponset, and then you look great into the tunnel after that. Gina Tempesta, WBC's Traffic on the Threes.
0: And looking at the four-day forecast, it's chilly out there tonight, dipping into the 40s in downtown Boston and dipping into the 30s in some inland suburbs. It's warmer out there tomorrow. Sunshine mixes with some clouds and we'll hit a high around 71. Into the low 70s for Boston Wednesday, while inland it's into the upper 70s, more sun than clouds. And then we're into the mid-80s for Thursday, and it's another mostly sunny one. Right now it is sunny out there, 60 in Billerica, 60 in Sudbury, 60 in Brockton, 55.

0: live in Boston, bit cooler and sunny at 7:05. In Boston, Mayor Wu has announced a new initiative to expand student access to school year jobs at City Hall. WBZ's Sherry Small.
1: I can recall with fond and vivid detail what my internship was like in City Hall under Mayor Menino. I was still a student.
2: Mayor Michelle Wu looking back at her own life as she announces an initiative to present more Boston students with their own opportunities to learn and earn during the school year.
1: The city will partner with Boston's most innovative employers to build a new school year jobs program focused on career-connected opportunities. 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
2: Students will also get additional support to help them succeed.
1: Every working student will be able to access an ecosystem of professional mentorship, leadership training, and wraparound job supports.
2: Employers from a range of sectors have already committed to providing hundreds of jobs, but many more needed to reach the city's goal. From Boston City Hall, Sherry Small, WBZ Boston's News Radio.
0: Full train service has returned to Foxborough, just in time for the World Cup. WBZ's Heil Schaffel reports.
3: After months of shuttle buses, regular service has returned to Foxborough Station, right outside Gillette Stadium. It's a fine shave just before the World Cup.
4: We just came to the station because it was so convenient and a last-minute thing.
3: Workers were still putting finishing touches on the station as I looked around. The T says without building these new platforms, the station simply wouldn't be big enough to handle the fans who will come here by train. MBTA GM Phil Eng has made preparations for 20,000 World Cup riders per match. Attorney General Andrea Campbell says the T actually broke the law in trying to finish so fast by bypassing the bid process. The T says without this new station, it would have taken 6 hours to load and unload everyone going to the matches. Still,
5: expect delays, folks. You will be in line 4 hours before you even make it into the stadium.
3: That train rider, not optimistic. Kyle Schaffel, WBZ, Boston's News Radio.
0: On the day it was set to start, a federal judge has agreed to push back a civil trial over the deadly collapse of Baltimore's Key Bridge in 2024. A flurry of last-minute settlements have resolved most of the remaining claims in the case, so today the judge indefinitely postponed a trial to allow for more settlements, which could lead to the trial being canceled entirely. Nearly all the still unresolved claims have to do with economic losses for businesses and local governments. Claims relating to the death of six construction workers were settled last week. There is also still a criminal case, which the DOJ announced just last month, targeting ship operators. As the U.S. celebrates 250 years, the Museum of Fine Arts in Boston is bringing back a major reinstallation of its 18th century Art of the Americas gallery. The display integrates art from North, Central, and South America and the Caribbean. It includes works by Native American and Indigenous artists. The MFA says the goal of the exhibit is to show a broad view of a pivotal time in our nation's history. Coming up in a few, new requirements for many on SNAP today. Right now it's 7:08, and let's check Bloomberg Business with Andrew O'Day.
6: It isn't planning table linens, candlelight, or strolling violins, but McDonald's wants to class things up a little. It's testing new menu items, including hand-breaded wings and fillets, as part of a revamped strategy to make its fast food feel less like fast food. Mickey D's also is upgrading dining rooms, including making layouts airier and more open, and refreshing the design of its playgrounds. President Trump's word that the U.S. and Iran are still talking helped alleviate early market jitters, and we finished the day at new records. Dow rose 46, NASDAQ up 114, S&P added 20. Andrew O'Day, Bloomberg Business on WBZ, Boston's News Radio.
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15: The rumors have been swirling for months, but now reports say that A.J. Brown is being traded to the Patriots in exchange for a 2028 first-round pick and a 2027 fifth-rounder.
16: Shoot, hell of a player. He can definitely, you know, help our team.
15: That was Brown's former and now current teammate Milton Williams when he was asked about the wide receiver last week.
16: Great dude. You know, monster on the field, great in the locker room, holding guys accountable and holding himself accountable. I feel like that's everything you want in a player of his caliber.
15: Brown spent his first 3 years in the NFL with Mike Vrabel and the Titans before being traded to Philadelphia, where he was the leading receiver on a Super Bowl winning team. Brian Antonelli, WBZ, Boston's News Radio.
0: Every 10 minutes, we check traffic and weather together. And it's 7:13, so let's check the Subaru Retailers of New England all-wheel drive traffic on the threes. Where do we start, Gina?
17: We are unfortunately going to start with 2 new crashes, Madison, coming into us to the north of town, both on ramps, but they're nonetheless causing some problems out there. Ramp from 495 southbound to Route 3 north in Chelmsford, we have a crash there. And then on 495 from 495 north and southbound, we have a crash on the ramp to 213 west. So that's going to affect that ride both north and southbound on 495 right now. As a matter of fact, already starting to see delays in both directions there. The rest of the ride in much better shape to the north of town with no major problems really to talk about. Same situation just about everywhere else, looking pretty good to the south of town. Turnpike has turned out to be very quiet right now from Boston to 495 and back. Downtown Boston also looking pretty good. Eastbound inside the Ted is just a little bit slow at the beginning. Sturrow drives back to the Longfellow Bridge. A tap of the brake southbound just about Columbia Road down to Neponset. Good to go after that. Gina Tempesta, WBZ's traffic on the threes.
0: Sunset in Boston tonight is at around 8:16, so still more than an hour to go. It turns out clear and chilly tonight. Boston's down to 48, while some inland spots can dip into the 30s, upper 30s. Tomorrow is warmer, up to 71 degrees, sunshine mixing with clouds. Then low 70s in Boston Wednesday, while inland spots get into the upper 70s. More sun than clouds, it's a nice one. Mostly sunny and warmer for Thursday. We'll get into the low mid 80s likely. Right now it's 57 degrees in Randolph, it's 60 in Ashland, and 58 in Lexington. Boston's still at 55, and it's sunny at 7:14.
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0: Good Monday evening. I'm Madison Rogers. Here are the five things you need to know at 7:50. Thousands of first responders turned out to today's funeral for Boston firefighter Robert Kilduff Jr., who died while battling a blaze in Dorchester more than a week ago. President Trump says Israel and Hezbollah have agreed to dial back fighting. An appeals court rules the Pentagon illegally banned transgender troops. Unionized grad students at Harvard say they're ending their 40-day strike, though they still don't have a new contract. And the Holland Tech STEM Aviation Program has produced a potential pilot out of Boston Public Schools. WBZ's Jared Brosnan has more.
18: Very simple. I learned in the class, and now I'm here on field.
19: BPS junior Messiah Dennison isn't talking about U.S. history or math. He's talking about flying a plane. Marcus James, director of aviation programming for BPS, is training young Bostonians to be the next generation of pilots.
20: By 2030, we know that we need 10,000 pilots in the U.S. alone.
19: So the more students interested in the sky, the better.
20: Not just flight, but the aviation industry itself, the amount of jobs and capabilities they have, and opportunities to not just work for an airline or work in the industry, but the excitement and joy you get from traveling.
19: Over just a matter of weeks, Messiah mastered the skills to become the second student in the program's history to get on the runway.
18: If in the future, you know, I could become a pilot, you know, that's amazing. But if not, then that's okay too. At least I tried.
19: From Norwood, I'm Jared Brosnan, WBZ Boston's News Radio.
0: Messiah's first flight did have to be pushed to next week due to poor conditions this morning. We're rooting for him. New work requirements are kicking in today for many who depend on SNAP benefits.
21: Able-bodied individuals ages 18 through 65 without dependents must work or attend a work program such as SNAP employment and training at least 80 hours per month to receive benefits. Previously, the top age was 55. Parents and household members must also now meet the additional work requirements if a dependent child is 14 or older. Previously, those with a child under 18 were exempt. The changes are part of President Trump's so-called Big Beautiful Bill, which includes $186 billion in funding cuts to the SNAP program through 2034. I'm Michael Kastner.
0: The numbers are better, but there's still a lot of work to be done. According to the Massachusetts District Attorneys Association, the cases of child abuse and neglect in the state have been steadily declining over the last decade. According to the Eagle Tribune, Massachusetts has some of the strictest mandatory reporting in the country, so there are tens of thousands of cases reported. Only about 1,100 of those cases result in a criminal conviction. Most cases end up being dropped. Many advocates say the majority of the abuse goes unreported. Prosecutors say a lack of funding hinders their ability to investigate and convict as many claims as they'd like. The upstart progressive trying to unseat Maine Senator Susan Collins is facing new trouble. Both the Wall Street Journal and New York Times have reported that Graham Platner's wife, Amy Gertner, disclosed to Platner's campaign that he'd sent sexual text messages to several other women.
22: In a video posted by Platner's campaign, Gertner coming to her husband's defense, saying the two have been to counseling and arguing voters will ignore what she calls gossip.
23: People in Maine want affordable gas. They want to be able to see their doctor when they're sick.
22: Without directly addressing the reports, Platner saying in a statement, quote, Amy and I went through something hard because of me. We did the work and I'm grateful for her every hour of every day.
0: ABC's Jay O'Brien reports the scandal is making some national waves as Democrats' hopes to seize control of the Senate may hinge on flipping that seat. Over the weekend at the Massachusetts Democratic Convention in Worcester, Senator Ed Markey did win the endorsement for the re-election bid for his own seat. But Rep. Seth Moulton, who's looking to unseat Markey, is not out of the race yet. Moulton did get enough delegate support to also appear on the state's primary ballot. This means voters will get the final say in who's running for the seat against presumptive Republican challenger John Deaton. Looking at the breakdown from the convention, Markey is a healthy lead, getting 73% of the vote. Moulton got 27%, and primary day is set for September 1st. A cross-country dream is about to come true for a kid from Billerica.
24: 5-year-old Parker Wolf of Billerica has faced some serious medical challenges due to an endocrine disorder. Parker loves animals and wished to visit the world-famous San Diego Zoo through the Make-A-Wish Foundation. And now his dream is coming true. The Billerica Police Department surprised him with the good news during what he thought was a routine tour of the station recently. Parker's trip will include being a zookeeper for a day and visiting the San Diego Zoo Safari Park. Matt Shearer, WBZ, Boston's News Radio.
0: The list of invasive species in the U.S. has grown to at least 15,000. The federal government looks to save native plants, animals, fungi.
1: Specifically, quagga, zebra, and golden mussels that have found their way into lakes, ponds, and public water systems in Kern County, north of Los Angeles.
2: The threat is real.
1: Sam Blue is with a local water storage district whose equipment has been inundated with golden mussels.
2: These mussels build upon each other in layers. A single female can produce over 1 million eggs annually.
1: The Federal Bureau of Reclamation is offering a $500,000 prize for the best idea to knock out the golden mussel. Jim Ryan, ABC News.
0: It is 7:20. We'll check the roads and the forecast coming up in just a couple minutes.
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0: 7:23. Let's go to the Subaru Retailers of New England. All-wheel drive, traffic on the threes, and hoping for progress out there, Gina.
17: Yeah, we are definitely making a better ride out there and making progress little by little right now. Madison, we do have a couple of crashes to the north of town. They're both on ramps, though, so we just have a little bit of ramp cramp on 495 southbound 2 through 3 north in Chelmsford. Something to watch out for there. And also to the north of town, the ramp from 495 both north and southbound to 213 west in Methuen. That's going to trip you up a little bit as well. Mostly seeing delays now on that ramp itself and then on 213 as you make your way west to get on to 495. The rest of the ride to the north of town in good shape. A ride to the west of town also looking great from Boston to Sturbridge and back again downtown Boston. Now pretty much on the quiet side. Ted Williams on that westbound side, a little bit of slowdown as you make your way onto 93, but nothing major. 93, the expressway southbound, wide open actually both directions to and from Boston. Gina Tempesta, WBZ's traffic on the threes.
0: And here's AccuWeather's John Furyk with the four-day forecast.
28: We'll have a shower in a few spots this evening, but most places probably end up rain-free and will turn out mostly clear and chilly for tonight. Down to 48 in downtown Boston, upper 30s in some inland suburbs, and then tomorrow's a warmer day. Sunshine mixing with some clouds. Really a nice afternoon up to 71, mostly clear tomorrow night, low 57. Nice again on Wednesday. Sunshine and some clouds, high 73. Then warmer Thursday, mostly sunny. We're up to 84 and even a tad bit warmer Friday into the mid and upper 80s. I'm AccuWeather meteorologist John Furyk, WBZ, Boston's News Radio.
0: Right now in Boston, 56 degrees and sunny at 7:24. In New England business news, Boston Mayor Michelle Wu is once again considering offering tax breaks to real estate developers, and some critics say it's too little too late. The Globe reporting on the new plan that would include tax abatements to extend that would extend to 5 years in the hopes of convincing builders to get back in the game. Many developers say it's simply not enough time to make a difference for any potential construction that could come out of it, and the potential return of rent control could end up making the idea a non-starter. Over the weekend, the president said plans for a massive concert on the National Mall this summer might be canceled and replaced with something closer to a MAGA rally. The shape of the event, marking the nation's 250th birthday, is still pretty unclear after a list of music acts backed out.
6: President Trump is now set to headline the opening ceremony of the Great American State Fair, June 24th. The event, organized by Freedom 250, is scheduled to take place on the National Mall as part of America's 250th anniversary celebrations. But it's facing setbacks, with the majority of musicians slated to perform pulling out. Martina McBride, Bret Michaels, Young MC, and the Commodores were all set to take part, but say they'll no longer perform.
0: That's ABC's Allison Kosick. Several artists said they were misled about the nature of the event and thought it would be nonpartisan. A contestant on this series of Love Island USA has been kicked off before it even started. WBC's Nicole Davis tells us why.
7: Officials over at Peacock now say 25-year-old Vasana Montgomery of Oregon will not be part of the upcoming season in Fiji. This decision made after video surfaced of her using a racist slur against black people. This comes just days before the season's premiere episode. It echoes a move from last season where two cast members were also kicked off the show for using racial slurs. So far, Montgomery has yet to comment. The new season of Love Island set to debut tomorrow night. Nicole Davis, WBZ, Boston's News Radio.
0: Coming up in the news at 7:30, exciting news for Pats fans.
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0: It's 56 degrees in Boston at 7:30. Good Monday evening. I'm Madison Rogers, and we start at the White House, where President Trump is insisting that talks with Iran continue. This after Iran said it pulled out this morning over Israel's actions in neighboring Lebanon. The Iranians haven't confirmed the president's claim. Here's ABC's Rachel Scott at the White House.
18: ABC News has learned the president did get on the phone with Israeli Prime Minister Benjamin Netanyahu to try to halt the bombing in southern Lebanon to keep the Iranians at the negotiating table. Netanyahu insists Israel will not leave southern Lebanon. The president telling our John Carl, there was a little glitch today, but I turned that one around very quickly.
0: The President Trump says there will be no troops going to Beirut, and any troops that are on their way have already been turned back. We've also seen the U.S. bomb radar and drone sites in Iran today, and Iran shoot missiles at, they say, were aimed at American soldiers in Kuwait. The Pentagon says the missiles were shot down. Boston firefighter Bobby Kilduff Jr. was remembered as a hero at his funeral today. The third-generation firefighter died Saturday, the 23rd of May, while fighting a blaze at a house fire in Dorchester.
19: His boots may never be filled, and the helmet atop his casket not the only hat he wore. He was also a Marine, a football coach, and a loving father.
20: To know my dad was to love him.
19: Kilduff's daughter, Hannah Jane, son Mason, and longtime girlfriend Jess, delivering touching tributes during his funeral.
20: Every day, he embodied what it means to be a good neighbor, a caring friend, an empathetic stranger.
21: I'm completely overwhelmed by the idea that I won't be able to make any more memories with him, but I'm comforted by the countless memories I have already made with him.
19: After the service, solemn moments outside offered a time to reflect on the man who meant something to everyone and everything to many.
0: That's WBZ-TV's Aaron Parsegian. A North Shore man is doing court tomorrow after allegedly driving the wrong way down Route 1 and hitting a state police cruiser, injuring a trooper. This happened around 2 a.m. yesterday in Peabody. The driver, identified as 41-year-old Lucas Benedetto of Newburyport, is now facing charges including OUI. Both he and a responding state trooper were hospitalized after the crash and have since been released. The trooper hasn't been named. A new easier way to travel from the Metro West area to Boston Logan is up and running now.
22: On this launch day, about 150 passengers boarded 8 buses for Logan Airport. The remote terminal allowed them to go through TSA screening in Framingham before boarding a secure bus for the airport. At Logan, they're dropped off beyond security checkpoints where they head straight to the gate. Right now, only morning flights on Delta and JetBlue are served, with buses leaving between 4 a.m. and 11 a.m. You have to arrive 40 minutes before your bus departure, and reservations must be made in advance. On this day one, Chris was a little confused and didn't make it on time.
23: So you showed up and what happened?
24: Fortunately, the thing, we had to have a reservation beforehand. Okay. That wasn't quite clear on the website. Okay. This window, so try it next time.
22: Tickets are $9 each way. In Framingham, Sherry Small, WBZ, Boston's News Radio.
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17: Thanks, Madison, and good evening. Getting confirmation from the BZ phone force that the left lane is now taken on the ramp from 495 north and southbound at a 213 westbound because of a crash there. It should be open very shortly, but in the meantime, we definitely are looking at some delays, especially on that 213 westbound site, so something to keep in mind there. And then 495 southbound, we have a crash at the ramp to 3 north in Chelmsford. That is a little bit more easily manageable at this point. It's not really
7: backing up too much there. The rest of the ride to the north looking pretty good. Boston to Sturbridge also on the quiet side, and back again on the turnpike. Downtown Boston has eased off very nicely. A little bit of volume on the Sumner Tunnel at the end to 93, but even Starro Drive has eased off with no major delays to the connector as you make your way onto 93. A tap of the brakes just about Neponset looks good to the split. After that, it's wide open northbound. Gina Tempesta, WBC's traffic on the threes.
0: 48 for the low in Boston tonight and into the upper 30s for some inland suburbs. Fairly chilly out there for June. It's going to be turning out clear for spots where it isn't already. Tomorrow, sunshine mixes with clouds. It gets warmer out there with a high around 71. Then it's looking like a high around 73 in Boston, but upper 70s inland for Wednesday. More sun than clouds. Up to 84 for Thursday. Warmer and mostly sunny. Right now, it is 59 degrees in Concord. It's 61 in Walpole and 57 in Halifax. 56 in Boston. Blue skies at 7:35. It's been rumored for months. Now it's official and big news for Pats fans. The Eagles are trading star wide receiver A.J. Brown to New England.
1: 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Touchdown.
0: That's Al Michaels on Amazon Prime. The Eagles will get a first-round draft pick in 2028 and a fifth-round pick in 2027 for the three-time Pro Bowler. Brown's arrival in Foxborough will be a reunion with Coach Mike Vrabel, whom he played under for three seasons in Tennessee before being traded to Philly, where he was the leading receiver on a Super Bowl-winning team. Boston Legacy FC is out with an update on the incoming performance center the team is setting up in Brockton. WBZ's Jared Brosnan is there.
3: The project is split into two phases, and right now the focus is on
4: two grass fields, a 30,000 square foot performance center, and what will end up being a regulation artificial field underneath a bubble dome.
3: Ensuring that the New England weather won't mess with their practice time, head of facilities Matt Balk says this phase will wrap up by the end of this year, so Boston Legacy FC can hit the ground running for their second season in the NWSL.
4: We're definitely at near the forefront of what is available for training facilities for women's sports. The recovery spaces include hydrotherapy, sauna,
3: and more, but most of this phase of the facility is strictly for the soccer team.
4: Definitely be community use within the bubble dome. As the project expands into its next phase, there'll be even more assets available for community use.
3: For Brockton, I'm Jared Brosnan, WBZ Boston's News Radio.
0: Something is better than nothing. And doubly so when you need a bathroom.
5: The Mansfield rest stop on 95 North has been closed since October, finally getting a lift since it began to slide downhill in the mid-2000s. Now it's reopened to mixed reactions.
6: I think they would do like a real like information rest stop kind of place.
23: That's what I was expecting.
6: But yeah. I think they went minimal on this.
5: The whole stop is parking lots and a tiny bathroom building that sticks out of rolling hills. There are also some newly repaved walking paths and an empty gazebo. There used to be a bigger building here, but they've downsized.
25: I just wish they had a place where you could sit outside.
5: MassDOT was hurrying to complete the $2.5 million project before the World Cup. To be fair, this used to be porta potties, and some drivers were deeply thankful to have anything at all.
25: So we were actually just on the road, hoping.
5: Her son drives her to Dana-Farber every week, and she drinks a lot of water before those blood tests. Kyle Schaffel, WBZ, Boston's News Radio.
0: Flag raising on City Hall Plaza today has marked the start of Pride Month in Boston. This coming Saturday is the city's Pride Parade, followed by a festival on the Common. More than a million people are expected to turn out. The celebrations do usually happen a bit later in the month, but they wanted to get things done ahead of the World Cup. 7:38. Let's check Bloomberg Business now with Andrew O'Day.
26: We've all been there. A group out at the restaurant trying to figure out who pays for what. Apple says it will soon have you covered. It's planning a new service for the iPhone that will let users split bills by photographing a receipt, assigning items to different people, and generating payment requests. It's part of an expansion of Apple's push into everyday financial tools. Early today, Iran said talks with the U.S. were stopping and stocks sagged. Later, President Trump said talks are continuing and stocks recovered. Dow rose 46, NASDAQ up 114, S&P up 20. All records. Andrew O'Day, Bloomberg Business on WBZ, Boston's News Radio.
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31: They had to wait until today because of salary cap reasons, but the Patriots have landed their number one wide receiver.
32: Hurts for A.J. Brown. Oh. He's got it! He's in! All the way for an Eagle touchdown!
31: That call by Chris Myers on Fox. According to ESPN's Adam Schefter, a deal has been agreed to that'll send A.J. Brown to the Patriots with a 2028 first-round pick and a 2027 fifth-rounder going back to the Eagles. Beginning his career with Mike Vrabel and the Tennessee Titans, the three-time Pro Bowler has topped 1,000 yards in 6 of his 7 NFL seasons and has 56 career touchdowns. Brian Antonelli, WBZ, Boston News Radio.
0: At 7:43, back to the Subaru Retailers of New England, all-wheel drive traffic on the threes. And looks like most of our headaches are over, Gina.
17: Yeah, mostly everything is gone, knock wood, Madison, but we are still dealing with this crash in a tough spot. It's on the ramp from 495 north and southbound to 213 westbound. Last we heard, the left lane was still taken, so we're definitely seeing some delays in both directions there. And then after that, we're in great shape. The rest of the ride to the north of town has eased off very nicely. We have no major problems to talk about. To the north of town, the turnpike's quiet in and out of Boston. Even downtown Boston is relatively quiet, even on Sturrow Drive, just a tap of the brakes at the Leverett Connector. Barely a light cycle delay there, and just a little slow at the end of the Sumner, getting on to 93. 93 is in good shape, a tap of the brakes at Neponset, and the northbound, you're in pretty good shape, just a tap of the brakes there as well. At Furnace Brook, looks quite good right into the O'Neill Tunnel. The arrest of the ride, like I said, in great shape. It's quiet to the south as well. 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Gina Tempesta, WBZ's Traffic on the Threes.
0: Turning out clear and chilly tonight. Boston's down to 48, while some inland suburbs dip into the 30s. Tomorrow, sunshine mixes with clouds, and it gets warmer out there. 71 or so for the high. 73 for Wednesday's high in Boston, and it's warmer inland into the upper 70s. More sun than clouds out there. Mostly sunny, and we get even warmer Thursday, looking like a high around 84. Right now, it's 55 in Marshfield, 60 in Westboro, 58 in Danvers, and 56 degrees under a sunny sky in Boston.
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0: Good Monday evening. I'm Madison Rogers. Here are the five things you need to know at 7:45. Reports tonight say the president's now reconsidering a $1.8 billion fund meant to compensate his allies. The U.S. bombs radar and drone sites in Iran and shoots down Iranian missiles targeting American soldiers in Kuwait. Also today, President Trump says Israel and Hezbollah have agreed to dial back fighting. Thousands turning out to Boston's South End today for the funeral of Boston firefighter Bobby Kilduff Jr. And today, MassDOT has honored this year's best school crossing guards in the Commonwealth. WBZ's James Rojas has more from the State House.
1: Philip Eng, interim secretary of MassDOT, seems to have a soft spot for crossing guards.
3: Cold weather, rainy weather, nice weather, hot weather, they're out there every day.
1: Among those being recognized at this year's Safe Routes to School ceremony are crossing guard champions Marge Barnett and Brecton Drugas, who keep Bridge Street Elementary students in Northampton safe.
4: I was really humbled by the fact that parents got together and nominated us and said, apparently, nice, good things about us.
6: I also feel really honored, yeah. It means the world to me that everyone got together and...
4: and notices us.
6: Yeah, it feels really good.
1: This year's Crossing Guard of the Year award went to Boston Traffic Supervisor Segrario Ortiz. At the State House, James Rojas, WBZ, Boston's News Radio.
0: Beacon Hill's top watchdog says the chaos has to stop, issuing a scathing final report on sheriff funding across the state. It's an issue that's been a long fight with the sheriffs and state lawmakers pointing fingers. Inspector General Jeffrey Shapiro says both sides carry blame. He points to both illegal, uncontrolled overspending by sheriffs with an expansive view of their own role and little to no oversight from legislators who see the job as a narrow one and chronically underfunded. IG raising major concerns around outdated procedures, sheriffs spending through outside private bank accounts, and a lack of consensus on basic issues like what the role of the sheriff's office is. The IG's recommendations do come as lawmakers hammer out a new budget, which is poised to rework the funding process. But he says fixing this issue will be a years-long effort. Today marks the start of the Atlantic hurricane season, which runs officially through November. And there is a call to change the measuring system.
7: The yardstick for measuring hurricanes is the Saffir-Simpson scale, which ranks storms based on their top sustained winds. Category 1 starts at 74 miles per hour, Category 5 at 157. But a pair of climate scientists is pushing for the creation of a Category 6 as anything above 192 miles per hour, because they say storms are getting more intense. At this point, the National Hurricane Center has shown no inclination to change the scale.
0: That's ABC's Jim Ryan. Doctors in Central Africa say they can't keep up with the flood of Ebola patients as a deadly outbreak spreads. ABC's Matt Rivers reports for U.S. citizens trying to get home, there were issues.
15: Americans traveling from the DRC, South Sudan, and Uganda can only enter the U.S. through four airports. Medical student Michael Ruprecht was working in Uganda when the outbreak began.
16: I obviously was really terrified and scared when I heard about it.
15: Michael's flight home to Michigan was rerouted to Dulles International Airport in Virginia for a CDC and DHS mandated screening.
0: Meantime, health officials in Brazil are awaiting test results from two people who recently returned from the region, the DRC, and from Uganda. The family of former NHL star Claude Lemieux says they'll be donating his brain to science. His brain will be studied at the Boston University CTE Center. The four-time Stanley Cup champion died by suicide last week, just days after a public event that celebrated him and his accomplishments. His 21 seasons in the NHL made him a legend. BU scientists are studying the long-term effects of repetitive brain injuries. The family says it has given the CTE Center permission to publicly share any findings with Lemieux's name. The Federal Reserve has some data that may surprise you when it comes to remote work.
2: The New York Fed now says the unemployment rate among recent college graduates in remotable industries like software development is up marginally since the pandemic, about 1%. Meanwhile, for people over the age of 29 in those industries, the jobless rate is actually down slightly. Experts say that indicates employers may be more reluctant to hire younger generations for jobs that can be done remotely. In non-remotable industries like nursing, there's no notable difference between age groups. Mike Dubusky, ABC News.
0: You don't have to sit in a lecture hall to get a college education. Just go to the bar.
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0: 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Evening, Gina.
17: Hi, Madison. Thanks, and good evening. Well, it looks as if all lanes have been reopened now on that ramp from 495 north and southbound to 213 westbound. We had an earlier crash there, and the left lane was closed down. No backups remain, so that's in very good shape. And the rest of the ride to the north also in good shape. As a matter of fact, just about everywhere we look, it looks great. Things have eased off very nicely in the downtown stretch to the bottom of the Sumner onto 93. Maybe a little tight there, but nothing major in southbound. Tap of the brakes on the expressway getting by Nippon. Northbound's a little slow at Furnace Brook, and then you look good right into the Tip O'Neill Tunnel. Storrow Drive checks out okay. Turnpike's quiet, and it looks great to the south. Gina Tempesta, WBZ's traffic on the threes.
0: Thank you, Gina. Have a good rest of your evening. The four-day forecast now from AccuWeather's John Furyk.
20: We'll have a shower in a few spots early this evening. Otherwise, we'll turn out mostly clear for tonight. Chilly down to 48 in downtown Boston, but upper 30s in some suburbs, and sunshine mixing with some clouds for tomorrow. A little warmer up to 71, mostly clear for tomorrow night, down to 57, and then partly sunny and nice Wednesday, I-73. Warmer for Thursday, mostly sunny up to 84. Friday, very warm. Highs into the mid and upper 80s. I'm AccuWeather meteorologist John Furyk, WBZ, Boston's News Radio.
0: Right now, it's 54 in Plymouth, 56 in Marlborough, 60 in Woburn, in Boston, 56, and it's sunny at 7:54. This month, Blue Bikes aren't just blue. Celebrating Pride Month, Blue Cross says it's again launching 100 rainbow-wrapped bikes into the bike share system. For every ride on one of those proud bikes, they'll donate $1 to Fenway Health, supporting LGBTQ healthcare access in the region. With system operator Lyft also stepping in, they could donate up to $20,000 total. Blue Bikes has a presence in 13 local communities. Country star Morgan Wallen might be piano shopping ahead of his shows this week in Nashville. The one he was using in Denver could be out of commission.
10: Technical difficulties. And man made a piano. And man flips a piano. During a weekend show, Morgan Wallen not happy with the technical issues at his show, so he flips the piano in frustration and went down at Mile High in Denver, Colorado. 2 years ago, you may remember, Morgan Wallen was arrested for throwing a chair off the roof of a bar in Nashville. He just keeps throwing stuff. Writes catchy songs, though. People love him. Drew Mulholland, WBZ, Boston's News Radio.
0: Rumors are true. Serena Williams is returning to pro tennis after 4 years. The 44-year-old is a 23-time Grand Slam singles champion and the most decorated tennis player of all time. She has accepted a wild card invitation to play doubles next week at a tournament at Queen's Club in London. Williams last played at the U.S. Open in 2022. She didn't formally retire and instead stepped away from the sport. An icon would have turned 100 years old today. Marilyn Monroe fans have been celebrating one of Hollywood's most famous, if not the most famous, leading lady.
11: Born Norma Jean Mortensen, the L.A. native landed her breakout role in 1953's Niagara.
12: Oh, do you feel the breeze from the subway? Isn't it delicious?
11: With now classic films like The 7-Year Itch.
13: I wanna be
11: And over the weekend, a record-breaking 1,037 lookalikes gathered in Palm Springs, dressed in her iconic getup from 7-Year Itch.
21: You say 100 years. I feel like she never left us.
11: It appears this 100-year itch will never be scratched.
0: Happy for you, Dua Lipa. The singer married actor Callum Turner this weekend, according to local officials in London. The pair kept it simple, getting married at Town Hall. Photos of the couple leaving the civil ceremony going viral. They've been engaged for about a year. The two wore simple but classic clothing. Turner in a blue suit, Dua Lipa in a silk skirt and wide-brimmed hat. And many fans are thrilled. 7:57 right now. Our top stories are on the way.
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1: popular. Hi, my name's Brian Conley, and I'm the CEO of Therakos Bio based in Framingham, Massachusetts. 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We've also proven that you can do a low-cost launch of a drug and do that successfully and profitably. Therakos Bio is a small biotech company, and we have developed a therapeutic to treat type 2 diabetes, and we have launched it at a very affordable price, trying to help people get better access to care. I'm a lawyer by training, but I've been in biotech and life sciences for about 20 plus years. When I learned what the strategy was for the company, the direction for the company and the strategy for the launch of Brenzavvy, it was something that was somewhat too good to pass up because I think it's somewhat rare in one's career to be able to do something that's truly helping people and is more focused on that than it is, you know, eking every last dollar out of a product launch. We're proud to have done it, and other